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5: Yankee star Aaron Judge, who has not played in a game since May 31st because of a stress fracture in a right rib, was cleared for light activity. He even told the media that he is confident that he will return to play this season. Right now, the Yankees and the Cardinals are on a rain delay in the Bronx. It's still the top of the first inning. The Rays already shut out the Rockies 4-0. Right now, it's the Red Sox who lead the White Sox 1-0, bottom of the third inning in Boston. Red Sox have won 6 in a row. Braves have won 6 in a row. They're blanking the Marlins 3-0, bottom of the third inning in Atlanta. Luis Arraez has homered for the Phillies. They lead the Nationals 2-1, bottom of the third inning. The Dodgers have lost 6 in a row. They lost to the Cubs today 7-6. Chicago completed the sweep. Pete Crow Armstrong homered twice in the win. So did Shohei Ohtani, except they lost. The Blue Jays rallied to beat the Astros in Houston 5-4 in 10 innings. I'm Monty Bolaños.
6: One guy is happily divorced. One guy is happily married. One guy gets called daddy by his three beautiful daughters. Aww. One guy gets called daddy after a credit card approval. One guy won a state high school basketball championship. One guy only covered a state high school basketball championship. One guy's been inducted into three halls of fame. One guy has only mocked a hall. Does this seem weird to anybody else?
7: Hey, I heard that.
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8: 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That's right. And hour number
9: two.

0: Saturday. Oh, that's great. And then look, hold on, Elijah. Look at the LAs.
1: He's a guy from Ann Arbor, Michigan. Rob G, are you offended? Like, he's like Mr. LA.
2: Wow.
0: Wait, now
1: tell him he ain't from LA.
0: It's a compliment. I didn't ever think of that way. I mean, I am on the TV.
1: You're from Ann Arbor.
0: I don't like the way you say Ann Arbor.
1: Go do Channel 6 in Ann Arbor or whatever.
0: Whatever, man. Mr. Queens, and you, Mr. Detroit.
2: Oh, I know. You claimed three different cities, bro.
1: Cincinnati, don't forget.
2: Yeah, four now.
0: And we ain't listening to you. You know why else we're not listening to you?
1: Why?
0: Because we don't even know what college you went to, because you got seven of them.
1: What are you talking about? Southern Connecticut?
0: BYU, NYU.
3: Never heard of them.
0: Stanford, Connecticut.
2: CBS,
0: NBC, ABC.
1: What are you talking
0: about? BBD, the East Coast family.
2: BBW, everybody.
4: BBC.
2: Well, you know what, Rob? Serious question. I thought of you today. Two of your guys are beefing, it seems like, in the media. Did you hear about this? Well, I know we got time for something else coming up, but
1: no,
2: Mike Wilbon.
1: I saw.
0: Yo, was that real?
1: Yeah, that was from Awful Announcement.
2: Yeah, taking shots at your guy Steve.
1: He wasn't taking shots.
2: Stephen A.
1: I don't think.
2: Well, Steve took it that way.
1: Did he really?
2: Yes, he did. He says, "I'm a responder. I'm a responder on my tweet."
0: Yeah, he
1: did. He really?
2: YouTube show.
0: He did.
2: Everybody wants attention.
0: He didn't like make it. He didn't go full. You know, you don't want to make an enemy of me. He didn't go for that. But I was surprised that I thought Wilbon was being more tongue-in-cheek, almost paying a compliment like, you've surpassed this journal. Like, you're like Oprah, like, not saying Oprah.
1: Mike is using it from, I read it, and I looked at it from Mike's standpoint of, like, he was trying to say he's not out there, boots on the ground, like you used to be as a reporter where you're covering
0: events. Isn't that a fact?
1: Yeah, but... And that Steve had blossomed into something bigger. It wasn't. And he said he'd become the show, and he does a great job at doing that. And he is the show. So I didn't look at it like, Steve, I could see where he might be like, I'm still rooted in being a journalist. Mm-hmm. But I didn't look at it as like Wilbon attacking Stephen A.
0: And so I didn't think Stephen A.
1: Because those guys are friends. Right. I thought
0: Stephen A would take it a little bit more like, I was still like a more fun with it. Like, right. Don't do that. That's what I thought. Nah, he was like really explaining himself. Nah, I still have sources and I still get this and I might not do that. Yeah.
2: I don't just bloviate about anything. I make phone calls. Yeah, I have sources. Yeah. I do research.
0: It was like,
1: okay.
2: You don't change the core of who you are.
0: Yeah, you don't change
1: the
0: core.
1: Okay, and that's why I said like,
0: I'm a journalist at heart.
1: Right. Like, that's where he came from.
0: I guess and I'm saw looking from at the beginning source of the person.
1: And cutting his teeth as a reporter. Everybody, he was a columnist for the Philadelphia Inquirer.
0: But that's what Wilbon said. He said, I used to see, his point was, if you watch the tone too, that's why seeing Wilbon matters, because you see the tone in which he's saying. He's like, I was with you in Philly when you was covering them practices, you know, Allen Iverson. His point is, we were in the trenches together, like all y'all were. And so his point was, like, big dog, you big. Nah, you doing a bit. And I would have took it more as like, almost like a compliment. Like,
1: yeah, the idea that Wilbon would go after Stephen A, I'm a little surprised if that's the way.
0: Well, now,
1: again, I didn't hear it. I just read the quote. So I don't know what.
0: I think if you saw the tone, it was kind of more tongue in cheek.
1: So what did Stephen A? Did he?
0: Yeah, he said.
2: Yeah, he responded. If you got time to the next commercial.
1: Was it really like, did he go after
2: Stephen A
1: him?
2: Has at his most recent video.
0: Yes,
2: tweet.
0: His most. He said, and the headline was, the caption was like, I gotta address some things, or I gotta make. Right, I gotta remind folks.
2: It. Yeah, it's about a minute long.
1: But he didn't. Did he trash Wilbon?
0: No,
2: he was very aggressive in his defense.
1: Okay, that's all. That's all I'm just saying.
0: I guess
1: if he really thought Wilbon was going after him, I think he would go. You know what I mean?
0: You know how he has the fun little ride, like having a little, you know, tongue in cheek. But I thought I would get more of that. It was a little bit more like as if a random person.
1: Okay.
0: Said it more than like Wilbon. I guess I would have took it more like that. But it ain't a bit. I'm sure they go have chicken wings and coffee tomorrow. I'm not saying it's beef, but I thought it would be more tongue-in-cheek like that.
1: All right. Well, maybe I'll need to watch.
2: Maybe need to mediate, Rob, is what you need to do.
1: Yeah, I got a great picture with the three of us when we were at the crypto. It's a great picture. I'm in the middle, mm-hmm. Stephen A. and Mike Wilbon. We've all known each other for 40 years, 30 years. You know what I mean? Like, for a long time, so.
0: Yeah,
1: I misread it. Maybe I misread it.
0: No, it wasn't smoke. It just, you know, it wasn't smoke at all. It just, I thought it'd be a little bit more playful is all I'm saying. Like that.
1: Okay.
0: All right, Rob G, where we at with the WNBA specifically? Sophie Cunningham has kind of been the topic for the last week or so, last couple
2: weeks. Yes, she has, for a number of reasons, right? She went viral with the meme where she's pointing at an opponent. She got a new signature sneaker. And then most recently, she drew a lot of ire when she said in an ESPN feature that she, for lack of a better word, is against the idea of trans women in women's sports. She says her goal is to protect women's sports. And when that happened, it became a huge firestorm. Right? That's been one of the big talking points here. For the last week or so, you had an opposing coach wearing a shirt in support of trans children. And today, Sophie Cunningham met with the media, and she took some umbrage with the way it's being covered. Take a listen.
3: I think that there's so much good going on in WNBA. I think that basketball is being at the highest level it's ever been. I think our team in specific, we are breaking history right now with the amount of points that we're scoring on back-to-back games. I think the Minnesota game, there's just so much distraction. I think the WNBA media, all we ever do is cover everything except basketball. And it's like, what are we doing? There's so much. Like, you can talk about other things. I think those are great stories. I think it shows fans, you know, who people are outside of the court. But I also think we got to keep the main thing.
0: She's not wrong. Listen, we've talked about this quite a few times. The WNBA in and of themselves, I've said, I don't think they were ready for prime time in the sense of once the whole Caitlin Clark and Angel Reese moved up to the WNBA, I think they got caught off guard. Like, oh, shoot. Everybody's looking. Everybody's watching. We got either new fan base or people who want to hate watch, because that happens too. We all know that. People hate watch things.
1: You know that. You got a morning show.
0: That's well, they only get one viewer that's a hate watcher. It's you every day. They're like, man, this cable box, and they know your exact address. For some reason, we get so much hate from it. But absolutely, the WNBA, they weren't prepared for that. I think that's a fair statement, that and all that comes with it. And when eyeballs are on you, how are you going to handle crisis? How are you going to handle beefs? How are you going to handle promotion? And I think they dropped the ball a handful of times. We've talked about that. But I do think what I would advise the WNBA and what Sophie Cunningham might have hit on a little bit is they're going to have to get ready that this is kind of how sports media is covered, period, right now. Sans for the NFL. The NFL is really the only one, except for maybe playoffs, where we come in on a day-to-day and we'll break down the actual game, right? We'll say, hey, the Rams, Seahawks, Sam Darnold threw interceptions. Man, I love the way the Rams ran the ball. And the defense really locked out. We'll do that. We don't really do that on a day-to-day, even with the NBA. We take those controversial stories. Kevin Durant and the text messages is in the burner accounts. We'll talk about Draymond Green walking off the bench. You know, that's just kind of how things are covered nowadays. With, you know, we got bigger, more sports shows. We got more podcasts. So I think she, and specifically WNBA, is going to have to get ready for that. And that's why it becomes incumbent for them to really make sure they're highlighting their league, highlighting the players, highlighting the good. Because unfortunately, that is how it's handled right now. People come in and they only want to talk about if it's some crazy Caitlin Clark stuff or some crazy Angel Reese stuff, as opposed to Olivia Miles getting buckets and Paige Becker looks great and all these star players that they have, Asia Wilson dominating again, hitting the three ball this year. That isn't what's covered. So they're going to have to do a great job promoting that, and that it starts to maybe trickle down a bit. But that's how sports is right now, the way we cover it on a day. We don't really get into the day-to-day games, even with the NBA. It's usually the bigger stories. What's going on with the Celtics? Can Embiid stay healthy? I don't know. Fat Luka, skinny Luka. We don't necessarily cover it from a day-to-day, game-to-game standpoint, Rob.
1: Yeah, I disagree. I think that the problem with the WNBA and why you're at where you're at is that the basketball is not compelling enough to talk about it. And I think that is where the issue is. And why people focus in on the other stuff off the court. You just brought up a couple things, but I'm talking about the general public. Mm-hmm. I don't think it's compelling enough. I really don't. I know that the attendance is better and up, and ratings are better and up, and a lot of Caitlin Clark still draws massive. That team, mm-hmm, massive. When they're playing, they get big ratings. They do, and that helps.
0: They're the Heatles.
1: They are. There's no doubt about it.
0: And her being a part of it helps too, now that she's got a new little claim to fame, Sophie.
1: But you get my point. And I'm saying, I think that's why we are where we are with that league. If you have way more compelling stories, I'm talking about on the court and play, then the other stuff wouldn't be as big. And it just seems, I told you before, it feels like the Real Housewives kind of drama. There's always something. Somebody has to say something. Somebody's offended every day. And if there was really good basketball going on and things that to talk about in that league, I'm not so sure that people would focus so much on the other stuff.
0: Well, they are hooping. I will agree that I don't think everybody's into it. That's facts. Not everybody's into UFC. Not everybody into nobody's stands for it. Again, the NFL and, you know, baseball and basketball have a massive footprint in this country, but the NFL is a behemoth. Everybody doesn't have a huge fan base. So I completely agree with that, where people aren't just, everybody's going to the water cooler talking about it. But the product is actually really good if you're a basketball fan. Like, if you're into the hoops, they are.
1: I'm just saying, but still.
0: They're still relatively in an infancy, Rob, when you go through the history of the league.
1: They've been around for 30 years.
0: Well, here's
1: 30 is a long time.
0: But here's where and to be where they are that we're even talking about is big. Because here's what I'll say. When you look back at NFL.
1: No, the only reason we're talking about them is one reason.
0: But I'm saying when you look back at leagues, we look at them now. It took those leagues decades to really jump off and get a footing. Like even the daggone Boston Celtics, we glamorize it now more. Like the 60s and all that. If you actually go back and look, NBA was not the NBA like we think it is back then. We love Bill Russell, what the Celtics did, and Havlicek and Bob Cousy. It was not nearly the league and covered the way it was.
1: But the only difference you're not being honest or fair with is if there was no NBA and just the WNBA, it wouldn't have been around. It would have folded. Because they wouldn't have lasted 30 years.
0: I'm saying the WNBA wasn't helping them.
1: If the NBA did not.
0: Sponsor.
1: The,
0: okay, now I agree with that. I thought you said there's no NBA. I was going to say, we need basketball.
1: No, I'm talking about the W would not have made the 30 years it needed to even get to this point. There were other women's leagues before the WNBA. They all folded. And my point is, it needed a lifeline to survive.
0: Oh, yeah.
1: I was in Detroit. Week, you know that, the Shock.
0: Winning rings.
1: But they couldn't sell any tickets. Mm-hmm.
0: Well, being in the palace did not help.
1: They could not sell tickets. And they sold out for the finals and the championship or whatever because people wanted to be a part of the winning aspect. But I'm just saying, I think that's why so much focus is not on the basketball and it is on the outside.
0: Do you agree that I said they're going to have to kind of understand that's how we kind of do sports, like a sense, except for the NFL? Because that's the one we'll come on a Monday. And we'll break down more so the game. NBA, like, we don't really come on.
1: It's easy to do that for one game a week compared to every night. And even in the NFL, let's just be honest. We've been banging the drums on the same storylines over and over. Aaron Rodgers is a topic. It was Tom Brady all the time. It was the same five or six guys. I mean, you think you're covering the whole league.
0: Oh, we ain't talking about the Titans.
1: Right. We don't talk about the whole league. And even in the NBA, when Denver... The year that they won the championship, how many topics were Denver Nuggets related? Almost none. We talked about ourselves.
0: We talked about the Pacers. They had the best record in the second half.
1: And we didn't even talk about it.
0: Bagnear, Tyrese Halliburton went crazy.
1: And that's all I'm saying is that a lot of times it's personality driven.
0: I agree.
1: And unless you're doing something extraordinary or on the court, and then the WNBA, I think that's what's missing.
0: I think they've got this young crop of talent that could do something. And especially when Juju Watkins gets there.
1: How many games you been to this year?
0: I've not been to any this year, but
1: they're
0: definitely
1: so good
0: it.
1: You haven't even been there yet.
0: Well, first of all, you know I got 26 jobs.
1: Okay, I'm just asking.
0: And 14 kids.
1: I understand.
0: But you know what I am doing? I'm getting some tickets for us. You coming?
1: Rob G, you're going? You bringing the girls?
0: Yeah, Rob G can come too. Are you coming to the WNBA game with us?
2: He's
1: got a section.
2: Rob, you know I got two little girls at home.
0: He's
2: I'm
0: there.
2: The most feminist man outside of Calvin in this room.
0: Especially that conversation we just had in there.
2: Absolutely.
1: I told you, between all of you guys, you got nine girls and all that. It's good.
2: That's why we're so offended by One Night at Kinko's.
1: Why?
0: We are.
1: There's nothing.
0: The way you would treat a lady.
2: That's somebody's daughter.
0: Hey, Rob G, even though she enjoyed it.
1: There's nothing more natural than a night at Kinko's.
2: On a refrigerator with some whipped cream.
1: Rob
0: throwing
1: G,
0: your
1: okay.
0: back. At least you were throwing your back out for a good reason. Right. I see what you're doing.
1: That's coming up an hour number
0: That's
1: three.
0: Why I always tell you to stand up straight. That's why your back hurt.
1: I can't wait to hear what Rob G's pulling out of this next
0: one. Yeah, he's been where I tell you, he's cooked up something because he's been talking to me about this for days.
4: Alice, actually, Rob, I think what we're going to do is all hour four. We're going to do that.
1: All hour four?
4: All four is going to be yours.
2: This week's Inside the Parker podcast. You're going to be the explicit version of these letters.
1: So you want ratings in hour four after all 3 hours?
4: We need it. Okay. We definitely need it. Right. We think we're going to turn it into what Parker has been inside for that podcast. Not inside the Parker. We're going to just change it up that one time. Hey, Julian, where you at? Back me up here. Where you at?
0: Oh, yeah. Please, did you read the tease?
1: What tease? Oh, here we go.
0: The one that we're doing a show with.
1: You
0: big tease. We know you weren't a tease. We know you came through.
4: I love a tease.
1: Does the media deserve...
0: Give it to me.
1: A lot of blame.
0: Let me read it. I'm going to do it, Rob G. I got it. Does media deserve a lot of blame for the discourse surrounding the WNBA? We're going to continue the conversation with you. Next, it is The Odd Couple on Fox Sports Radio. Stick and stay.
4: Especially appetizers. They're really just called a tease in the U.S. of A.
1: Hey, if you work in logistics, is this the one I'm doing, Rob G? No.
4: Is this wrong? Hold on. Let me turn the page.
1: I'm sorry.
4: Okay, here we go.
0: Hey, listen, Alex, you cannot bring up Kiko's till next hour. Monty, he all off his rocker. Okay, he having flashbacks.
4: Right.
0: Get
4: God.
0: It together. Turn the air down. All right. You're sweating.
4: Is it hot in here?
1: Before the season even kicks off, everyone's making predictions. Who wins the division? Who makes the playoffs? Who's lifting the trophy at the end of the season?
0: We know what you were lifting.
1: On Kelsey, America's number one prediction market platform, you can trade those predictions in a live market. 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
16: 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Then Coach Gary Payton and the Boston Ball Hogs battle Nasir Khor and the Detroit Amps in a must-win game for Boston. 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

0: tell Rob I'm ready for the smoke. That's what he said.
1: You better be ready.
0: I'm lying. 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We got that. We got One's Gotta Go coming up a little bit as well. All right, 877-99 on Fox to take a call. Just talk about WNBA and the way it's covered. Is it covered justly? Is it more about the controversy? Are they still not even promoting themselves right? Who we got?
1: Andre in Massachusetts.
0: Chusus.
1: You're on the Odd Couple Fox Sports Radio. What's up, Andre? Sorry about that.
2: It's all right, good, man. Rob. You know, you got to get your nourishment as you're
1: going. I know.
2: Going
1: I got a little ice going. I'm sorry about that, Dre. Sorry about that.
2: It's all good. You know, you got to be healthy and ready for the NABJ next week. You know, you got a conference going on. Got to be ready.
1: I can't wait, actually. I'm looking forward to it. I'm off all week. I'm going to go down Mets and Braves on Monday night.
0: I got to figure out what day I'm going to
1: all that. Can't wait.
0: We'll have to schedule.
2: It's going to be a good time. But the point with the WNBA is they have only themselves to blame, because we're not talking about the Atlanta Dream and the great storyline that exists in this league. Who's talking about Aja Wilson and her multiple MVPs? Sophie Cunningham, she's a good player. She's also a great defender. Why aren't we talking about her for Defensive Player of the Year? How about Ozzie Fun? Is she leading in the Rookie of the Year voting? All of these tremendous storylines the WNBA misses. And here's the bottom line in it. I get the sense that these WNBA players, they don't really like each other. You know what? You know who else can't stand each other? The players in the NBA. Are Michael Jordan and Scottie Pippen friends today? Okay? These beefs, these rivalries, they exist across professional sports. But it's not the center of the narrative. And every time you highlight one player in the WNBA, the first thing is, why aren't you talking about somebody else? How about, Sophie Cunningham, you're a great defender. Caitlin Clark, you're a great scorer. And Aja Wilson's an all-time great player. Why can't all those things be true at the same
0: time, rather than one being
2: better than the other?
0: Let me ask you this. Let me just throw a counterpoint. Would it be them, or would that be social media? You seem like you're a well-versed guy, well-read. You stay in the know. It seems like if I posted, hey, Andrew Reese had a great game tonight, 20-10, what do you think the first 100 comments would be?
2: First 100 comments are going to be, well, what about Caitlin Clark? And are you saying, you know?
0: And what's the other 100?
2: Social media.
0: She did how many brick layups? Like, you almost, that's what it's become, where it's become that.
1: But that's what I said about the play that people aren't going to talk about, because it's not compelling. I'm sorry. I get it. Dre, you follow the league. You love basketball.
0: Dre loves hoops, too.
1: Yeah, you love hoops. I get it. But it's not compelling for most people, okay? Most people
2: My one pushback to you is, for hoops people, it is compelling. And the reason it's a big deal is the 30th anniversary of the WNBA. It's not about Caitlin Clark and Sophie Cunningham. It's about Medina Dixon from here in Boston. It's about Cheryl Miller. It's about Kate Smith. It's about Dawn Stanley, those great players that never had the platform. We never got a chance to see Cheryl Miller and Medina Dixon, who were tremendous in the 80s. Shout out to the 1984 Olympic team. Mm-hmm. So that's what they have to also lean into a little bit more, is the history. In the NBA, are you still flying on commercial jets? Or are you in the... Okay, but you need to remember when you were and hold the line for the next generation. Thanks for taking the call.
0: All right. I like fired up, Dre. I'm done with that. Mike's on the... Sando on the other side right now. Monty is going to get you updated if she's not done talking to Sam.
3: Sam's still here?
4: Yeah, no, he's gone. Sam. He left. He's leaving. He's got a trip.
0: Leaving the room, or...
4: He's going on a trip.
0: I don't buy it.
4: And he's leaving at 6 a.m.
1: Bye. Oh, really?
4: Yeah. Very going nice. On a trip. So
0: where's he going? Is it private? Like,
4: he's going to go home. It's his mom's birthday.
1: Oh, that's beautiful.
4: So he's going to go visit his mom.
0: Shout out to moms. Happy birthday,
4: moms.
0: Yeah,
4: shout out to all moms. Hi, mommy. All right, we'll start. She's probably watching you guys, actually. Yeah, it's true. We'll start with baseball, fellas. The Cardinals and the Yankees are officially underway. They were on a rain delay up until a couple of minutes ago. It is the bottom of the first inning in the Bronx. They're scoreless. But more importantly, they're star Aaron Judge was cleared for light activity. We haven't seen Judge since late May because of a stress fracture in his right rib.
1: Actually, the very last day of May,
4: wow. Light activity so he can run. He can do upper body resistant exercises, but nothing baseball related yet. But he did reiterate to the media that, no, he plans and he's confident to play again this season. That wasn't even a question on his mind. What else is going on in baseball? Well, Luis Arraez, he homered for the Phillies, and the Phillies lead the Nationals 2-1. It's the top of the sixth inning. The Red Sox have won six in a row, and they've added a run. It's Red Sox 2, White Sox nothing after four innings in Boston. The Braves have won six in a row. All Braves so far against the Marlins 4-0. Top of the fifth inning there. The Guardians have cut their deficit to 1. Mets are up 4-3. Bottom of the sixth inning in Cleveland. And the Orioles lead the Angels 3-2. Bottom of the seventh. Reds lead the A's 3-2. Top of the seventh. The Dodgers have lost six in a row. They lost to the Cubs earlier. Six in a row. I'm not proud of it. They lost to the Cubs today 7-6. Pete Crow Armstrong homered twice in the win today, number 25 and 26. Shohei Ohtani also homered twice today in the loss, 25 and 26. The Blue Jays rallied to beat the Astros in Houston 5-10 in 10 innings. Rangers blanked the Giants 6-0. So the Rangers are now 1.5 games back of the Astros in the AL West. When it comes to the NFL, the Commanders signed wide receiver Stephon Diggs to a one-year deal worth up to $12 million. And in golf news, LIV Golf says that they have struck a deal with a lead investor that will keep the tour alive after 2026. In a statement, the tour said players will become the majority stakeholders in the tour with a finalized deal in September. So not going anywhere. WNBA scores, why not? Early in the fourth quarter, Dream lead the Mercury 81-66. Late in the third, Liberty are up on the Storm 69-62, and the Wings are up on the Mystics at halftime 59-44. Back to you guys.
1: Monty, are you ready for an hour from
4: now? I'm so ready.
0: I'm trying to think what else is left. Is this the same letter or is this a part two letter, Rob G?
4: Look alive.
1: That's a new letter, right?
0: Is this the same letter, Kinko's, or is this a part, like, the second half of it?
5: It's the same letter, but I took excerpt from each letter.
0: Oh, okay. Oh, gotcha. All right, so
4: very exciting.
0: All right, we don't know what, because I'm like, I don't know what else you could have done. What else was left after that one, Monty?
4: I guess we'll see.
0: Let her breathe, Rob. My goodness. All right, I don't think Mike was trying to hear all that. Mike Sando, the Athletic Senior NFL writer, joining us now. Mike, how are you? What's going on?
6: I'm doing well. I'm having a great time with the quarterback weekend. I know this is the year that you agree 100% with everything.
1: No, you already know.
0: My
1: panties are in a bunch, Mike. I'm just not happy about the Patrick Mahomes being number one. I mean, he hasn't been the same quarterback in a couple of years. I think it's people just can't get over, like, if you don't vote him to be tier one, you're disrespecting him for what he's done in the past. No one's taken away his accomplishments. It's not a lifetime achievement award. He's coming off a mid. How is he tier one quarterback? Seriously.
6: Let's just go back and say, let's just say we were doing this. Let's say we had quarterback tiers in 2006 and 5. And let's just say Brady had, won some championships and then got into a lull, some years went by.

0: The quarterback tears is not an overreaction to a single year. We know that Mahomes right now, last season, had zero run game, had nothing around him at the wide receiver position, and got hurt.
1: All right.
0: So, you know, that's kind of where we're at.
1: Well, I got some smoke too, Mike. The issue that I have is why throughout his entire career, stands for 1 year, does Lamar Jackson in tier one only once? Why is he always in tier two when he's literally doing historic things? Highest QBR rating ever, 41 touchdowns, 4 interceptions, not to mention he'll rush for 1,000 yards. And I understand he hasn't had the full-on playoff success, but some of these other guys, I mean, Joe Burrow hasn't really, you know, he obviously got the Super Bowl early, but he's been injured.
2: Kelvin, I'm going to piggyback real quick, Mike. Like we can blame, we can say, oh, Lamar can't do this in the playoffs, right? Mark Andrews drops a 2-point conversion, right, in that game that he brought him back in that. They could have won the division last year as poorly as they played. Who did we talk about? Henry fumbled the ball
1: twice in
2: games that cost him games. And then he marches him down in Pittsburgh to set up the game-winning field goal. They would have won the division and gone to the playoffs. And the kicker missed the field goal. You know what I mean?
0: I'm with you. So we got 50 voters, 22 of them put in tier one. Of the 28, I bet you 14 of them said, if someone wants to put him in tier one, I'm not going to fight him on it. But he fought early in his career the fact that he was overly dependent on his running, couldn't pass, and got totally solved in the playoffs. Later in his career, he did both of them at a super high level, and he went to tier one. That's what he was last year, unanimously. Or not unanimously, he was similar to Burrow. This year, his running went away. I mean, he averaged 25 yards a game, half what he was before and a third of what he was before that. And people don't think, for right or wrong, that he's a great quarterback if he doesn't have the running component. And I think the same thing will happen to Josh Allen if he can't run the ball, I believe.
2: But wait a minute. Last year, Lamar and them opened the season in Buffalo. He put up 40 points.
0: Yeah.
2: And the defense put up had 40, whatever, two or three, whatever they lost by. You know what I'm saying? Like, I don't even know how you could have played any better. I watched that first game. I thought, oh, my God, they're going to be unstoppable. Do you saw it? It was ridiculous.
0: I saw it, too. Now, I don't think that was representative of the season that he had. He probably didn't have a good season overall.
1: Well,
0: the question you've asked is a good one. Why over the course of career? And then the question for this year is, well, if Mahomes can have a down year and not drop out,
1: Lamar Jackson has been MVP.
0: The answer is the hardware probably on the fingers, right?
2: He's won two MVPs and should have won a third one. I mean,
0: I agree.
2: Come on,
0: And after he won the two MVPs, he did not go into tier one the next year.
2: Which is ridiculous.
1: I'm saying, Mike. Jackson Dart is on tier two along with Lamar Jackson.
0: I was looking this up in the history of this thing. The guys who've gone to tier one and back and forth, it's Philip Rivers. You know, he's going to be another guy who had issues in the postseason, but was at one time a top five quarterback in the league for sure. Went into tier one, came out of tier one. You know, Matt Ryan made it after his historic year, not the other years. There's been a handful of guys that are on that fringe every year.
1: Not a guy who almost won three MVPs.
0: He should have won the MVP 2 years ago.
2: Right, of course he should have.
1: So that's all I'm saying. I understand.
2: I agree with you. How is Jackson Dart? Now, if this was a Trump tier one, I get it. You know what I mean, Mike?
0: Jackson Dart's not in tier one. What are you talking about?
1: No, tier two.
0: He ain't going to make it till year three. He's not even in tier three. Tier two.
1: I'm looking at tier two right now.
0: Jackson Dart.
1: He's in tier three. No, that's the orange. Never mind. I'm looking at
2: Jackson
0: Dart's not even going to make it.
1: I apologize.
0: Because he gets hit every single play.
2: Yes.
0: If somebody showed him the highlight of Gus Frerotte getting a concussion, headbutting the wall, he'd say, damn, why didn't I think of that?
1: We were in agreement. There we are in agreement. I take that back. That was my apology. I misread that.
2: We got to ask about Shador.
1: Shador is the holding up the bottom.
2: I mean, Kelvin loves Shador.
1: See, that's what I'm talking about.
2: Thinks he's going to be a star in the league. I think that the evaluation of Shador by the executives is spot on.
1: I didn't see it, Mike. Go ahead, Mike.
0: I like the comment in it from the coach who said, look, he absolutely needs what they're going to get, which is a fresh start. Because obviously, Stefanski didn't seem to want to draft him. Remember that? It was like they drafted two quarterbacks, and it looked like one faction organization took Gabriel. The other one took Shadoo.

0: were, and it was never set up to be good, especially with that team. So you get Monken, who had some success with, you know, with Lamar Jackson too. I think Lamar had success before him, but it was generally positive. And he's no nonsense. And he's going to come in, and it's going to be a fresh slate for everybody, I think, unless they're going to push Watson out there because of the money. But I think he's going to get a little bit of a fresh start with a new coach, and we'll see how he handles it.
1: That's all I said, Rob. A great approach. That's all I said. They're acting like he's the worst
2: starting quarterback last year. The numbers are horrific. Quarterback rating of 18. He was bad. I don't care what anybody says. And
0: Watson was horrific too. So
1: thank you.
0: That's kind of why.
2: Well, if he was though, Mike, he shouldn't be on the team. And you know that there's a financial situation that goes with it.
1: No, we
2: agree with you.
0: Here's what I'm getting at though is like I never felt like any quarterbacks there, except for maybe Jacoby Brissett or like the first year of Baker Mayfield, ever like played to their potential or exceeded it. And we see in some of these other places, obviously maybe better weapons, but some of these guys play above their level, Purdy or Garoppolo with Kyle Shanahan. Don't you feel that? I feel like the Cleveland never got much out of the quarterbacks that they had there.
1: Boy,
0: so let's bring in a new coach and
1: boy,
0: see.
1: You're all right with me. He sounds just like me talking.
2: Yeah, but
1: to you,
2: that
1: Rob.
2: Ain't the reason. Yeah. But that ain't the reason that Shador was as bad as he was. I mean, come on.
0: No,
2: he was bad.
0: So He was. There's no way to say that it was good.
2: That's all I'm saying.
0: He had trouble getting him in out of the huddle, you know, and just operating. But it's okay. I mean, he's a fifth-round pick or whatever, fourth, fifth-round pick. Give him an off-season, you know. Give him another chance.
2: Tom Brady was a sixth-round pick. Joe Montana was a third-round pick.
0: We don't need to write these guys off. You know, don't write them off. Just relax. I mean,
1: Mike,
0: some of these guys.
1: Mike Sando, boy, don't you come on here making sense.
2: Yeah, we saw Darnold and thank
0: guys, Daniel Jones. These guys looked like terrible, were written off, and then they go to a different situation, and one of them's in the Super Bowl. So, you know, Shador's issue is, hey, how talented is he actually if you take the word Sanders off of his back?
2: Thank you. I said that yesterday.
0: And that's where I think, you know, just as Eli Manning benefited from having the Manning last name, although he won Super Bowls and had a long, good career, you know, I think the pedigree of the name helps and hurts Shador.
1: Yeah, that's
2: well,
1: fair.
2: Anyway,
1: that's
2: Mike,
1: fair.
2: Thanks for all the content yesterday.
1: Yeah, appreciate
2: the whole show. We appreciate you.
0: I love it. I love your guys' passion. You really are one of my favorite ones to come on.
2: We appreciate that, Mike.
1: Appreciate you.
2: Yeah. Thank you. All right, buddy.
0: Okay. I'll see you guys.
1: And tell Mike don't be coming on here with these smooth vocals, too. He got a nice tone to it. Hey, you know, I'm just thinking this dude. Yeah.
2: He does. He said he did 17 podcasts.
1: I know.
2: And if you did any former player podcast, you know they didn't do any. It was a waste of time. I'm just saying. Okay.
1: Oh, boy. All right. On the way, one's got to go. We'll do that. It is the Odd Couple on A Worship Wednesday. Stick with your boys. Fox Sports Radio.
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0: 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All right. It is now time for One's Gotta Go.
1: Hard decisions. So five's a crowd. Is that what I'm playing here? Five's an uneven number. Figure it out.
0: Hear me out. All right. So making it four is a crowd today. So on the TV earlier today, they did a whole thing on chocolate chip cookies. And then I brought up, we were talking about something. I brought it up. And because she left us some cookies. Alex, I might steal yours tonight.
2: You're not touching mine.
0: Let me get one.
3: Did you get some?
2: I had to get some.
0: Yeah, it's a long
2: story. I texted Patrick and said, am I off the cookie list?
0: Yeah, and he kind of gangsta.
2: It's a little weird. He did, though. He left me one with my name on it.
0: Yeah, you don't have to mob people like that.
2: What you mean?
0: Yeah, you make them obvious. So with that being said, on air, on TV, I was like, yeah, you know, what's yours? I went around the room and everybody's like, chocolate chip. I was like, yeah, my favorite's peanut butter. And then I got jumped.
3: Peanut butter's awful for cookies.
0: No. So I got jumped. And that led me to think, I was like, well, when I get to the gang, the radio gang, I got to throw this at you all.
2: Gang.
0: Sugar cookie, peanut butter. I'm just going with like kind of the big four. Obviously, there's a million more. But sugar, chocolate, peanut butter, oatmeal raisin. One's got to go, Monty.
4: Is this a question?
0: It is a question.
4: Oatmeal raisin. Bye. Thank you so much.
0: Okay.
4: I thought it was going to give me a tough one. Throw in a snickerdoodle in there or something.
3: The thing about the oatmeal raisin.
0: Easy for me.
4: No.
0: Snickerdoodle would have been easy.
4: Cuckoo bird.
3: I said the good thing.
0: Oatmeal raisin.
3: Is that it makes you go. The oatmeal raisin.
2: Oh, God.
3: So the oatmeal raisin is a very good cookie.
2: Oh, God.
3: Is
2: that,
0: all right. It is a good cookie. So it's easy for you. Then I'm going to hold off.
2: I Alex, like the fiber.
0: Which one?
2: Oh, Rob this G? One's so easy to me. Why do I want that? Plain, stale, cracker ass. Just the sugar. What are those?
0: Sugar cookies?
4: Sugar cookies are great.
2: They're terrible.
4: They're so good.
2: They're so they're terrible.
4: You haven't had a good sugar cookie.
2: They break.
4: Soft and gooey.
2: No.
4: Yeah, what are you talking about?
2: What are you talking about?
4: What kind of cookie have you had that breaks?
0: I think he's mixing up the Christmas ones you
3: get. I'm with you. No sugar cookies.
2: Thank you.
4: At the grocery store?
3: Yeah. Those are sugar cookies.
4: Those are a type of sugar cookie.
0: That's a type of, but not the typical round ones you get at a bakery.
2: Oh, you're talking bougie ones?
0: Yeah,
4: bougie. No, not a bougie one. Just one that bakes. Like, no.
0: I didn't like you for a minute, Monty, the way you disrespect the oatmeal raisin.
3: I can't have the sugar cookies. I'm diabetic.
2: Oh, gosh.
4: At least he makes himself laugh, too.
0: We don't have time, Chris. Chris, we don't have time. Chris! Rob G, which one's going for you?
5: Sugar cookie gotta go.
4: What are you guys crazy?
5: I don't like the basic B of cookies.
2: Rice?
0: Oh, wow.
2: Yeah. Right. It's so basic.
0: All right, I'm with you, Monty, on that one. Oatmeal raisin, two sugars.
2: Sugar.
3: Rob.
0: Oatmeal raisin. That's gotta go?
3: No. That's the one of my favorites.
0: No, one's gotta go.
2: Oh, God.
4: This segment is one's gotta go.
0: Yeah. Yes. Yeah, he got excited, boy. I can't.
2: Sugar cookie.
0: Hey, my boy gotta hurry up and get back so you can start eating sweets again. You need an oatmeal raisin cookie and a vanilla bean.
3: Hey, down in Atlanta, trust me, they have a cheesecake down there.
2: Oh, God.
0: I'm sure there's cheesecake.
2: Rob, I'll mail you one.
3: I need so bad. Alex, when I get back from Atlanta.
2: We're going.
0: We're
2: gonna have a whole cheesecake to
3: that
2: ourselves.
3: That Monday, I already worked it in.
2: Let's
3: Scott
2: do it.
3: Owes us now.
2: Oh, he better.
3: Yes, he owes us.
2: Scott owes us.
0: With that being said, sugar cookies gotta go.
2: Yes,
4: you're crazy.
0: It's
3: Monty,
0: really good.
3: Crazy. Sugar
0: it's good.
4: Cookies. I know. I prefer no, chocolate chip is the best.
3: Okay, let me ask you. You gotta have milk with chocolate chip cookies, don't you?
0: Peanut butter for me, but I'm not mad at chocolate chip.
4: A chocolate chip peanut butter?
0: Ooh.
4: Oh,
0: that's fire.
4: That's the one.
0: Matter of fact, Monty, Google one. Go find one. We can get those.
4: I'll go to Whole Foods right now.
0: Oh, yeah. We got
6: 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We are Bus Sports.
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19: 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Pandora was still trying to be kind of like radio in a way. 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Apple's 0.7, YouTube Music 0.7. Spotify pays 0.4 cents per stream, same as Amazon, and then Pandora's down to 0.1. 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
22: My two-month-old son was happily drinking milk from his bottle when he quickly started choking, turned blue, and went limp. 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Two pumps of the device and my son was conscious, gasping for air and coughing up milk.
21: They all went to the ER to make sure the baby was okay.
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21: One of the doctors had a theory.
22: She stated to my father and mother-in-law that we are young, first-time parents who got frustrated with our baby and violently shook him to make him stop crying, and a confession would only make things easier for us.
21: The parents were told to leave the hospital without their son, and he wouldn't come home for 7 whole months.
22: I'm a postpartum mom dealing with the grief and the trauma of my son being ripped from my arms, and I'm a mom who lost everything in less than 24 hours due to one doctor's misdiagnosis. 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
21: 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The stories they tell form a pattern of parents walking into a Lehigh Valley hospital to get help for a child, only to leave without them. And the same doctor's name kept coming up again and again, a pediatrician.
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21: 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From Serial Productions and the New York Times, I'm Diane Neary. And this is The Preventionist, a story about a doctor and the rise of a powerful field of pediatric medicine.
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0: Look up, look down, look around. Look up, look down, look around. In the trees and on the ground, 'cause the ALB must be found.
1: Some signs of the ALB are dime-sized holes on tree trunks, a sawdust-like material called frass, and the beetle itself, with a long black body and white spots.
0: Look up, look down, look around. Look up, look down, look around. In the trees and on the ground, 'cause the ALB must be found.
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3: In baseball, the Cubs completed a 3-game sweep of the Dodgers, coming out on top today 7-6. Pete Crow Armstrong homered twice in the win, as did Shohei Ohtani. The Dodgers have lost 6 in a row. Right now, it's the Red Sox who are trying to make it 7 in a row, and right now they lead the White Sox 2-0. It's the bottom of the 6th inning. The Braves have also won 6 in a row. Right now they're on top of the Marlins 4-1, top of the 7th inning. The Brewers now on the scoreboard. They lead the Pirates at home 3-0, bottom of the 5th inning. Twins up on the Royals on the road 1-0, bottom of the 5th inning. The Cardinals and the Yankees are still scoreless. It's the bottom of the 3rd inning in the Bronx, but Yankee star Aaron Judge was cleared for light activity today. He has not played in a game since late May because of a stress fracture in his right rib. In the WNBA, Breonna Stewart has 28 points, and the Liberty lead the Storm 90-82 with 30 seconds to go. I'm Monty Bolaños.
4: One guy is happily divorced. One guy is happily married. One guy gets called daddy by his 3 beautiful daughters. One guy gets called daddy after a credit card approval. One guy won a state high school basketball championship. One guy only covered a state high school basketball championship. One guy's been inducted into 3 halls of fame. One guy has only mopped a hall. Does this seem weird to anybody else?
5: Crazy.
4: Can this sports writer and this sports fan share a radio show without driving each other crazy? 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
1: Oh, yeah.
0: From a sports reporter. I'm interested. Monty and Alex will join in with Kelvin, and I'm just going to sit back and...
2: Oh, yeah, you are.
3: I bet, because you already did all the work.
0: Monty, I do have a quick question for you.
2: Come here, Monty.
0: No, Monty, seriously.
2: Monty, have you ever been on a fridge?
0: No.
3: Never. Monty.
4: No comment.
0: No. Here you go.
2: It's okay.
0: So smart. Monty, as a woman.
3: Okay. I don't like your voice.
0: No. As a woman.
5: Rob.
0: No, caution. No.
3: How dare you give us the romantic Stephen A. Smith? Let me talk to you.
0: No. A lot of women that I dated back in the day when there wasn't texts and all that, I'm just trying to take you back to that time, wrote me a lot of letters. I'm stunned at how many letters I have. I told the guys, I have over 40 what I would call, quote unquote, love letters from women I dated and different women. But back then you wrote letters and you told somebody how you felt about them, how they made you feel or whatever it might have been, reliving those moments. It was no text. There was no stuff.
3: Well, that was
0: like
3: more
0: that.
3: Intimate. Boy.
0: I'm just asking, were you in the letter writing or that was passe for you and you're just like in the text era?
4: I wrote some letters.
0: Okay, so.
4: I don't know if I wrote letters like you received.
3: No, I think you would know if you did.
4: You know, I don't think I wrote letters like that, but I did write letters.
0: You wrote letters, okay.
4: I did. Even the current boyfriend early on.
0: You wrote letters?
4: Yes.
0: Okay,
4: and he responded to a few.
0: And I think that's nice.
3: You wouldn't be here.
4: It's true.
0: I think it's a nice touch. I really do.
4: And he still has my letters.
0: And
4: when I read
0: back on those letters from like 30 years ago, the letter that we had last week, I told Rob G and them. Turn me on a little bit. Just hearing it.
3: You can't stop with the dramatic pause. I was thinking you about to say, it was touching or wow, something.
0: Monty, you know, I was like, okay, wow.
2: Oh, God.
0: Oh, God is right.
3: Now, Rob, do you hearing that? You want to keep reading that, Tim?
6: Not really.
4: Do you keep them in like a plastic?
3: No, he doesn't.
0: No, I don't.
3: Monty, look at me.
4: Come on.
3: That thing laminated
4: sticky.
3: With That's six copies in case a fire happens.
2: That's
4: right.
2: Monty.
4: That's right.
3: Me?
4: Okay. Do we
3: that
4: make more photocopies?
2: Of course.
4: At Kinko's?
2: I made a picture book.
0: It's the original letter.
3: No, we know that's the original, but there are copies.
0: There are no copies.
3: Look me in my eye and tell me. Watch this. Look me in my eye and tell me it's not digitized.
0: It's not digitized.
3: Exactly.
6: But that's a good idea. Elijah, HRU.
2: How
6: can I make this into a flash drive?
3: What do you mean? It's already done. See, here's the thing. I'm snitching. You already told me all your stuff that you used to have.
0: Everything is digitized. I just have those letters and I don't know. I brought one in and this is how we got there. But anyway, in a 25 minutes.
3: No, that was, man, listen, that was the thing, yeah. Man. Walking through, you know, middle school, high school, you see, like, you did get a little handshake. It was almost you're exchanging drugs or something. Drop a little letter in your hand. You give a letter.
0: You know, don't you remember the letter? Do you like me?
4: And then check the box.
0: Check the box. Yes or no.
2: Yes, or maybe.
3: Rob G, I'm not ready for my daughter to have one.
2: I never maybe.
3: I'm not ready for that.
2: Yeah,
0: you know, in my world, maybe is no, so I would never put a
3: yeah,
0: maybe.
3: You never had
0: you know,
3: a
0: maybe.
3: No.
2: It's yes or no.
0: Maybe.
2: Yes,
3: I'm
2: no.
3: asking you.
0: I'm asking
3: you. Are you
0: kidding
3: me?
2: Do you like me?
3: Come in or no?
2: No, you know what? 877-99. Does she like me?
0: Yes or no?
2: Andre, Massachusetts, what say you?
7: Hey, Rob, thanks for taking the call. Yeah, I think she likes you, but if you really look at it from her standpoint,
2: statistically
7: she's still
2: proven,
7: waiting to see if Bobby's going to call. So,
2: statistically proven, Rob, male of your age are not looking good in this field.
7: So she's weighing her bets right now. She's thinking about long-term. Are you a long-term kind of guy?
4: You guys, my face hurts. Please.
2: I'll hang up and listen to your response.
0: Thank you. All right.
3: No, that was, listen, the love letter era of life? What?
0: No, I'm thinking about doing a book.
4: You should.
0: I'm really thinking about.
3: Make sure you tell people it's a mad explicit book.
0: Okay, yeah.
3: They might open it up.
4: Maybe it's just a chapter that's explicit.
0: No, you know what? I think
3: no there's
4: a book of
3: not.
4: Rob Parker.
0: No, but there's some letters that I have that aren't that, you know,
4: explicit.
0: That also could be included. But just... The idea of what when letter writing and all that, women would eat that book up, I think. No.
3: Must be leaving the jokes sitting there right there.
0: Never mind.
3: That was a different era, man. Even getting a girl's number.
2: Pause.
3: You had to write, you know, like you write on your hand, or you know, if you're both at like a stoplight. And you'll know this. Stoplight on Jefferson.
0: Hey.
3: And she would say, 313-313-313. And your boy, hey man, where you want to go to eat? Hey, stop talking. 313.
0: Because you don't have the number.
3: You got a pen. Excuse me, you have a pen? 313-456-7777. Mas, you don't know about that.
0: One of my buddies.
4: Well, I'm the one giving my number out, I'm not the one writing my number. Took a number.
0: There you go.
4: You know what I'm saying?
0: No, she was giving it out. One of my buddies on the FDR Drive in New York, standstill traffic, looks over, sees a woman, thinks she's attractive, whatever. Mm-hmm. That the traffic is stopped on the FDR Drive. Gets out, gets her number. They wind up getting married.
2: That's incredible.
0: Is that unbelievable?
4: Stop.
0: That's how they met.
2: Wow.
0: That's on standstill traffic on FDR Drive.
4: That's
0: they got married.
3: Listen, man.
4: Are they still together?
0: No.
4: Okay.
0: No, that train.
2: Don't tell me she got more traffic.
3: Damn. Yeah, you know. Yeah. Yeah, I guess the traffic got going, but yeah, that was the era, man. That's on the last point. Even like on a serious note, statistically, if you read about these young boys, they're afraid of rejection. They've never asked.
4: Yeah.
3: 60% of young men between 18 and 24 have never asked a girl out.
4: That's crazy.
3: Because they're afraid of rejection. They're scared of this. And
4: I was asked out in third grade. Boys, I believe, get it together.
3: Yeah. And that's a real thing. Wow.
4: Third grade. My poor parents.
3: I believe it. So it's a different era. And I think they need that. You live. Yeah, you know, matter of fact, when you get, I have a man, I have a boyfriend, whatever. Guys, you live. I promise. You'll be okay.
0: Mm-hmm. And don't ask if somebody has a boyfriend. Don't. Just you got to go for it.
3: Oh, you don't know. You definitely
0: You give people the out to say, I do. Don't say that. Like, no. You know, like you're already kind of defeated. Oh, you got a boyfriend or whatever.
3: The next line. What that got to do with you? What that got to do with me? You know, you can't have friends?
2: Yeah, baby, I got a math test tomorrow. We both going to talk about things we're going to cheat on? What are we doing?
0: All right, hey.
3: Look at you.
0: Rob G, college football.
3: You ain't never used that. You was
2: what
3: a nice guy.
2: I've used that.
3: You never used that. You were a nice guy.
0: I'm trying to get to college football.
3: Uh-huh. Yeah, I bet you.
1: What would you like to know about college football, Rob?
4: Yeah. Are they writing letters?
0: Yeah, no. No, they're ending rivalries and then bringing them back. And
1: this whole thing is a crazy week in the world of college football. The big headline that everyone's been talking about, Matt Liner was on the Herd talking about this. Notre Dame and USC will be renewing their rivalry starting in 2030. So
0: it never should have ended.
1: Right. We're very happy about that.
0: Right?
1: We're very happy about that. Buried in the fine print of those headlines, way down at the bottom. The reason why that they're being able to play each other now again starting in 2030 is because Indiana decided to step away from their scheduled series with Notre Dame. Kurt Tinetti has said on record the reason why they're having a soft non-conference schedule is that they're in the Big Ten and they don't want to play tough non-conference games anymore. Flash forward to today. USC, which had been working for 6 months to finalize a deal with Texas Tech, to play them once in Vegas and once in Houston, neutral site games, big stadiums, very excited. Well, hey, now that we got Notre Dame on the schedule, we don't want to play Texas Tech anymore.
0: There you go. Look at that.
1: So win some, you lose some, but long story short, two big non-conference games no longer on the docket.
3: I look at it like, first of all, are contracts not contracts?
0: No, you could break anything.
3: I know that, but I'm just saying.
0: Your wedding vows. You can break a contract.
3: What's the point of, hey, we're going to play these games for 5 years in a row? And then, wait, never mind, because they do. What are we doing here? That's first thing. This is what's driving me crazy about sports. In baseball, we know the analytics became, well, we talk about it all the time. I know you might strike out 3 times this game, but if you get one as a home run, it's worth it. And that's all they do. Now the guy's swings are terrible. They don't know how to hit for average. They don't know how to just get a hit to move a guy forward. And they hurt the game, right? We know that. You go to football, pass. They didn't run, and now they're finally getting back to run. Basketball, shoot threes. Where I'm going with this, Rob, is analytics, overthinking, overplanning is hurting just the aesthetics and just the fun and the fan love of the game. We love the Notre Dames and the USCs and these other rivalries that are now changing because we got to go here. We don't want to do this. And you're starting to get where you used to love that early season. Unless I'm making up, Michigan playing Alabama week one or two. You love that as opposed to seeing playing schools you never heard of because they just want to win. We could be 3-0 before the conference games. And it's like, what has happened to just competing? And I feel like it's a Floyd Mayweatherization going on. When he became Floyd Money May, where he, instead of just fighting, because when he was Pretty Boy,
0: he didn't want to fight anybody.
3: And then he started over calculating. Well, I'm going to fight him, but I'm only going to fight him because he's young now. Or I'm going to fight Pacquiao, but I'm fighting 5 years too late. And I'm going to do that. And you lost to just, what about competing and let the best man, in this case, best team win?
0: They don't want to compete.
3: And I hate that. Now they're trying to stretch. Well, I want to be 3-0, so I don't want to fight or play a good. If you're good, you're good, you're good.
0: No, they would rather blow out some bad team.
3: Davidson. Exactly.
0: You know this growing up in Ann Arbor. Michigan's first three games are awful against terrible competition. That's why Bowling Green. That's why Lloyd Carr lost his job when they lost to
3: Appalachian State.
0: Appalachian State. You remember, that's supposed to be a cupcake. Hey, Appalachian State, get your $1 million check and get your ass whooping. Right? That was the deal. And instead, they went to the Big House.
3: Was that Lloyd? That was Rich Rod.
0: No, Lloyd Carr. Okay. That was the beginning of the end.
3: Yeah. Yeah. And who knew Appalachian State were going to run and be like a good team?
0: When he lost to Appalachian State.
3: Oh, no, it was horrible. They were Division II.
0: That was it. Well, one double A, whatever.
3: Yeah, double A batteries. I
0: mean. Right. They weren't in the regular college football, and that is what killed.
3: I just don't I don't like the planning, Rob. We got to overly. It's like, just go compete. Go play. I love seeing, like I said, Ohio State going to play a Miami early week one or two. Like, remember, we used to get that all the time. You loved it. Or not all the time, but there would always be a handful of those games that you could lean
0: just
3: on.
0: Just play, compete. I just, the idea that you don't want to compete now, and why not win some big games or play some competitive competition? I don't understand it.
3: What makes it interesting too is
0: you want to pad your
3: yeah. But the playoff is expanding. So where are we up to now, Rob?
0: It's
3: 24.
0: It's not like before, where in college football, I told Rob G this when I was doing radio in Detroit. Mm-hmm. Once Michigan lost a game or two, the football season essentially was over.
3: It just became Ohio State.
0: Am I right?
3: That was it. Like, all right, we long as we beat Ohio State.
0: The season's over, and then it would just be like, all right, we wait till the last game of the year, and hopefully maybe they can turn everything around, and we'll at least have a good feeling about the season with that.
3: Yeah, I just, with the expanded playoff, you would think I could afford to lose to a good Miami team early, right? Because more teams are getting, I could lose to a Oregon, a USC, a Michigan, a Alabama, whatever, LSU, whatever. I could afford to lose that, but they're not doing that. And now they're reneging on games. They're calling them back. Like, oh, I don't want to play that. My bad. And I don't like that. Go out there, compete. Go out there, fight if you're in boxing, right? Go fight who's the best.
0: That's why I stopped watching Floyd Mayweather.
3: Because that's what I mean. Start cherry picking too much. Oh, now I'm going to fight him. Wait, I'm going to wait a year to fight him, and then I'm... Just go compete.
0: You just said it. The Pacquiao was 5 years too late. It was just.
3: And Canelo was only 20. You know what I mean? So it wasn't like 25-year-old Canelo. So it started to get like that. And I feel like that's what college football is. They're cherry picking and trying to make it too perfect. What about the fans? We want to see the best of the best compete.
0: 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Is it a shame that we won't be getting high level, out of the conference games in college football anymore? No more. We'll continue that conversation next with you. It is The Odd Couple, Rob Parker, Kelvin Washington, on a Worship Wednesday right here on Fox Sports Radio. And you know we want to hear from you. 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
5: 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The Odd Couple with Rob Parker and Kelvin Washington. 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
19: I don't really want nothing from you. I don't really

0: Dr. Kelvin Washington.
1: Oh, yeah.
0: Oh, that is scary and funny. One Night at Kinko's on the way. Seductive Stories from a Sports Reporter. Last Call as well.
2: All I've gotten is good reviews from that. I'm serious. Nobody really liked trashed and said, oh, that was this or that. They thought it was funny.
0: It was, of course.
3: Kind of like Mancina, you know?
0: No, that's funny.
3: No pushback.
0: No, he got pushback. Yeah,
3: just push up.
0: He was mad.
2: That's all right. He said, blank everybody out.
0: People dead to him.
2: We're sold out.
3: How long is that list now?
2: Ready?
0: Oh, no, we knew it was going.
2: 48.
3: Wow.
2: Then we were going for 40. We got 48.
0: By the time that comes, what is it, a week from today?
2: Yeah, it's actually a week from today.
0: No, we'll be at 55. I mean, you know what I mean? Like, it's just going to be.
2: You know what's going to happen is all the people going to, after, like, you know, when they find out.
0: What y'all going? Yeah, 100%.
2: How come we don't know about it? Oh, my God. I can't believe. Can we get on? No.
0: Yeah.
2: You can get in, but you got to pay your own
3: fee. Yeah. Tell them.
2: No wings, no free drinks. Em. All that's included.
3: A lot of seats over there.
2: Yes. You got two sections.
0: You might. What's the term I want to use? You might make them at capacity. You know what I'm saying?
2: On a Wednesday night.
3: Wednesday?
2: When I'm bringing in 48 people. It's Wednesday
3: night. Hump day?
2: It's a week from today.
4: Are there any women going with you?
2: Yes.
4: Wow.
0: Oh, it's very 20.
3: No, how many?
4: But it's just
2: four.
3: That's cool.
2: Four of the 48 are women.
3: That's cool.
0: Anybody I know?
2: No.
0: Okay.
2: But they're women. They want to go. Some of them are married.
0: They're going to be mad women up in there.
2: Yeah. They are.
0: Well, obviously, but I mean, even non.
2: No. Yeah. Women who are going there for the entertainment.
0: Where was I saying?
2: I'm a woman.
0: Check out the YouTube channel. We're on there right now. You can hit us. You can hit us there. And always the iMob. Shout out to iMob and YouTubians as well. Subscribe, like, share. Thumbs up icon, comment away, all that. We appreciate it. So go check us out on YouTube. Search the iCouple FSR. You'll find it. And I think we got an extra 1,500 subscribers. Monty's here today. We did numbers, so things are great. 877-99 on Fox.
2: He has on a update worn T-shirt.
0: We can get. I'm thinking Monty, we can get 300,
2: but it's got to be update worn.
0: It has to be. Yeah, it can't just be like they think you went to Old Navy and just
2: exactly.
0: Bought it.
2: Nah. No. Okay. All right. Yeah. Hey, let's do it. 877-99 on Fox. Talking about college football, they just don't want to play anybody anymore, and it's so bad. Scott in Michigan, where are you on the new college football? Because I think college football, as we knew it, is dead.
0: I agree.
2: You're on the Odd Couple, Fox Sports Radio.
5: I kind of agree with you, but remember, Michigan's playing Oklahoma second game of the year this year. And you got to remember, too, Harbaugh, first year at Michigan, he went to Utah. And back in the 80s, Michigan, 80s and 90s, Michigan had the number one schedule. Every year, toughest. They took on everybody.
2: Yeah, but wait a minute. But you notice, too, in Ann Arbor, there's a lot of cupcakes that Michigan plays as well.
5: Oh, they do. You know that. I mean, they play. I mean, just like Ohio State. I mean, I'm sorry. Ohio State's going to Texas. This is the first time I've seen Ohio State go out of town.
2: Exactly.
5: And I don't know how long. But here's my thing. Notre Dame, I'm glad to see they picked up with USC.
0: Yeah.
5: Come back to Michigan. Go play Michigan every year like it used to be.
0: Yeah, I grew up
5: from the Woody and Bull, Woody versus Bull, and Woody versus Holt.
0: Mm-hmm.
5: Those were the ones. And I remember Michigan played Miami twice, and right afterwards, Notre Dame took on Miami. And then Michigan State had Notre Dame.
0: Yep.
5: Where were those games?
2: Yeah.
5: And my one final comment is what you're talking about, our contracts, schools canceling contracts with each other. Well, look. Gee, I can take that further. Look at athletes. Okay, you signed a 5-year contract. First year, you're injury prone. Second year, mediocre. Third year, you had a great all-star year. Oh, I'm not going to play until I re-sign. Honor the contract. Stick the whole.
0: The only
5: 5 years
0: out. I'm not mad. Is the only pushback I have on that is that's different.
2: Thanks,
0: in the
2: Scott.
0: Sense that. Why aren't we playing a game? Like, that's a work dispute. Like, I believe I want an extension, da, da, da. This is just a game. We agreed to play each other. Like, why are we not playing each other then? That's the part I don't get. Like, didn't even start playing.
2: Hey, Daryl in Tampa, you're on the Odd Couple Fox Sports Radio. What's up, Daryl?
6: Thanks for having me on.
2: Man.
6: Y'all are too funny.
0: What's up, D?
6: If all of us as a group could quit sounding like those people in the circle at the AA meeting or the drug meeting, you think the dope man's going to fix it for us?
2: Yep.
6: He's giving us bad quality. He's going to do the same thing. I'll take care of you. Don't
2: you're right. As long as you keep showing up, Daryl, and keep buying and paying for $10 Cokes and all that, they're going to keep doing it to you. You're right.
6: I feel like we're just in – I feel like we sound like a bunch of people trying to negotiate with a drug deal.
2: Yep.
6: It's over with. We're going to get clean. They're going to have to bring it back because it's all about that money.
2: That's all they care about, no doubt. Thank you, Daryl. Appreciate it.
0: In a world.
2: All right, here we go. Get ready.
0: I hope Daryl's running around doing movie theater promotions and all that, man. He's got to be. Trailers and all that good stuff. One out of Kinko's on the other side. Monty, are you ready for it?
7: I don't know if I'm ready, but I'm excited.
0: You may be.
7: You know what I'm saying? Not as excited as maybe Rob is going to be.
0: Read his own letters and get excited.
7: But I'm excited. I'm excited.
2: I hadn't read the letter in years.
7: Sure.
0: I'm Team Monty on that. I don't believe it.
7: I don't believe that.
0: Rob, you know I know you, right?
2: I don't have time for all that. I'm busy.
7: You do
0: Rob,
7: a lot of flying.
0: Please put your headphones on. You can hear this outrageousness that we're talking about right now.
7: He's like, no.
0: The less I know, the better. Makes his one egg and toast. And then he goes into what used to be a box, but now he goes online. Let me see. Go into my files. Let me see what I got here.
2: All right.
7: Speaking of who's excited, it might be Dylan Brooks, guys. Shams Charnia just reported that the Suns and Dylan Brooks have agreed to a 3-year, $73 million contract extension.
0: For the villain.
7: For the villain.
0: Dylan the villain.
7: Not going anywhere. Staying in Phoenix for the foreseeable future. In Major League Baseball, Aaron Judge was cleared for light activity today. The Yankees star has not played since May 31st because of a stress fracture in his right rib. So good news is that he can run. He can do upper body resistance exercises. Nothing baseball related yet, but he remains confident that he will return to play this season. Rob, are you excited about the new George Lombard, the shortstop for the Yankees? Did you see his catch earlier today?
2: Yes.
7: Up the middle? He's so good. In two games.
2: But it's just two games. I'm not getting crazy.
7: You're not getting too excited. Okay, let's not get too excited. I guess I'm getting excited for them.
2: No, he looks... He's their number one prospect. Yeah, he looks great.
7: He looks number one-ish for sure. The Cardinals and the Yankees right now are scoreless. It's the top of the fifth inning in the Bronx. The Nationals and the Phillies are tied at 3 apiece. Bottom of the eighth in Philadelphia. Still all Red Sox against the White Sox. They're up 3-0. Bottom of the eighth in Boston. Braves lead the Marlins 4-1 in Atlanta. They're about to start the top of the ninth inning. All Brewers against the Pirates 4-0. Top of the seventh inning in Milwaukee. William Contreras with the latest home run for Milwaukee. The Royals have taken the lead from the Twins. They're up 2-1, bottom of the seventh inning. The games that have wrapped up, the Rays shut out the Rockies 4-0. Victories also for the Orioles and the Reds, who topped the A's 3-2. While the Dodgers lost to the Cubs earlier today, 7-6. LA has lost 6 in a row. Blue Jays did rally to beat the Astros in Houston 5-4 in 10 innings. Rangers blanked the Giants 6-0. The Rangers are now 1.5 games back of the Astros in the AL West. Lastly here, guys, in the NFL, Commanders and wide receiver Stephon Diggs agreed to a 1-year deal worth up to $12 million. And yeah, Aaron Donald was listed as a tryout participant for the Rams on the league's transaction list today. He's worked out with the Rams before, but ESPN reports that he wanted to wear a helmet, which required the Rams to list him on the report. Getting closer to the return of Aaron Donald.
0: Can you imagine Myles Garrett and on one side and Aaron Donald on the other? Mm-mm. That is insane.
7: No, seems scary.
2: And then they don't make the playoffs.
7: Stop.
0: You want to put some wings on that one?
2: I'm just saying, I got to wait to see what else.
0: Now happens. You sound like me when I say I got to wait. You be mad?
2: I'll bet. You know, we'll get a bet.
0: All
2: though.
0: Right, we'll figure something out.
2: He's not playing yet, so it doesn't make sense for me to bet.
0: Rob, do you hear that? Boy, he be coming at me. He'll be like, the NBA season ain't started yet.
2: Is he on the team?
0: Are the Philadelphia going to win?
2: Let's go. We got to go. We got stuff to do.
0: What are you rushing me for?
7: He wants to get to
4: the
7: NBA.
4: Now he cares about the
0: clock. Now you want to get to it.
4: Okay.
0: It is now time for One Night at Kinko's. Seductive story from a sports reporter.
8: Girl, when I break you off.
9: Our guy Rob Parker has been breaking backs since Moby Dick was a guppy.
10: Oh, God.
9: On the field and off.
10: Come here, Schnookums. Let me show you my backside.
9: Oh, yeah. Saddle up, cowboy. This lasts longer than any Magic City ride. We're talking late nights, boneless couches, baseballs, and fax machines.
10: Did I really read that?
9: Rob's escapades are legendary, including One Night at Kinko's.
4: Oh, yeah. Episode 2, One Night at Kinko's.
1: Oh, yeah.
4: Inspired by the true life stories of one Robert Lee Parker Jr.
2: The third. Monty, these are real letters.
4: Who laid it down in such a way that his jersey's being hung up in the Hall of Fame. And this woman felt compelled to go down to a local Kinko's in Arlington. To fax over a love letter recapping the sexcapades they had just had earlier that night.
3: No need to spell check. You could send it.
0: Can you imagine that dude who had to read it? Let me just proofread this real quick.
7: They were waiting every time she walked in.
0: He would just look at her face like,
4: you sure you want to send
0: it? Yeah. Send?
4: Yes.
0: Yes, just
4: he's
0: like
4: he's
0: that.
4: He's a lucky guy. All right. You know how this segment works.
0: Yeah.
4: We're going to go almost line by line, reading some lines here from these very intimate, very seductive, very sensual letters about one Rob Parker. And it's up to Kelvin, Monty, and Alex to help us figure out what she was trying to say exactly. So let's get started.
0: Yeah.
4: Line number one this week.
0: All right, let's hear it.
4: Rob, hope to blank you soon.
3: Oh, God.
0: Normally it would be see you soon, but...
4: A, smell. B, see, or C, taste.
3: Oh, God.
2: Oh, God.
11: Oh, God.
3: Oh,
11: right.
3: God. Now, Kelvin.
2: Kelvin, you got the peanut gallery to help you.
0: It's got to be. I mean.
3: Hold on. What is it got to be?
0: Well, C wouldn't make sense because it wouldn't fit. It'd be too.
3: Oh, no.
2: Why?
3: G. Rob Parker knows that wouldn't fit.
0: Although, it could be tricking us.
7: It could be C. It could just be, you know.
0: It's C, right?
7: I don't think it's C.
0: Too obvious? Too overt?
3: Because here's the thing. If you wanted to see, she would have seen.
0: Wait, are you saying S-E-E-C or is the letter C?
7: I'm saying S-E-E-C. Okay. Like,
0: right.
7: It's not C.
0: It's not C. That's too normal, right?

0: We moving down the letter.
1: All right,
0: line boys. Number two. Rob, this occasional blank is bad for my health. A, love.
2: I don't think it's love.
0: B, sex. C, mess.
2: Ooh.
3: Oh, this occasional blank is bad for my health.
1: Wait, correct. Mess, sex, what was the...
0: Love, sex,
1: occasional
0: mess.
1: Love. This is heavy lust.
4: Yeah, but she could be in love with me.
3: She could think she's in love when she's writing this.
5: I don't know.
0: She must have been in something.
1: She would have had to go to Kinko's.
3: What are you talking about? That shows how much she in love was. She was desperate to go to Kinko's.
5: She just wanted the kink.
3: Another person's reading this.
5: Of course.
1: Occasional love?
5: No way.
3: No, it's not love.
1: Thank you.
5: This is not love at all. I'm sorry, Monty, but love is love.
1: Because love ain't occasional.
3: It's not.
1: Now, she said, if this is an occasional love making.
3: Sure.
5: Okay. What were the other ones?
1: Mess. I feel like that is very 90s black.
5: Nah, Rob Parker, you be making a mess of things. I know you.
1: I feel like this occasional mess.
5: What else was the other?
1: And what was the other mess?
5: What was mess and what else?
0: Love, sex, or mess.
3: It's got to be sex.
5: Nah, we have a lot of things to talk about.
0: Rob's like, ain't nothing occasional about the sex I was giving. It was regular.
5: Oh, God.
1: All right.
3: Okay, maybe it's mess.
1: Mess.
3: Based on how he reacted right now.
1: Mess.
5: Mess.
1: We're rolling with C again.
3: C.
0: Me, mess.
1: Oh, yeah. We got it.
3: Nice.
0: We got
3: it. Over
0: there,
1: it was, and it was just giving real 90s black woman 90s.
4: Mess. It was mess because I was in one place and she was in another, I think.
5: That's so mess.
1: But I mean, we use mess a lot. That was our big 90s.
4: Yeah, that's a good gap.
5: That's so lying.
0: Why would you lead this girl on, Rob?
4: I wouldn't.
0: That's not nice.
5: How dare you?
0: You give her the best 38 seconds of her life.
5: That's 80 seconds longer.
1: He promised her 30, gave her 38. All right, where are we at?
0: All right. You guys are 2 for 2.
5: Let's go.
4: You're pretty good.
1: If you count the last two, that's four in a row.
4: Because you got the first two
1: were on and the last two.
0: You're getting in the mind of one Rob Parker and his mistresses. All right,
1: unfortunately, I got to get in hers too because I got to go in the era. Like,
0: here's another one for you. Her head fell back against the blank pillow. Was it A, silk?
5: Oh.
0: Was it B, satin?
5: Oh.
1: C, boneless.
0: Or was it C, body?
5: Oh.
0: Because you know Rob got those oversized furniture.
5: A body pillow? Oh, God.
1: It's silk, body, and...
3: satin.
5: Are you a satin or silk guy, Rob?
1: That's a tough one. I think he bought one thinking it was the other.
0: Which one was on sale?
5: It was on sale.
3: So you think it's silk? Satin. I thought it was satin.
1: I'm going satin.
3: I have a reason to. I thought satin too right away.
1: You ain't got nobody.
0: Is that your answer?
1: No, you smiling too hard.
0: I'm just
1: we got
0: asking,
1: it wrong.
0: Is that your answer?
1: We got it wrong.
3: You think it's...
1: it's body.
3: It's body? Can you say the line one more time, please?
0: Her head fell back against the blank pillow.
1: Body.
3: Okay. You've convinced me.
5: Y'all don't know Rob Parker like
3: what do you think it is?
0: Show me
5: I'm
0: body.
5: Sitting out of this.
6: They're creepy.
1: It better
5: Rob
1: be satin.
5: G, give me satin.
0: Her head fell back against the satin pillow.
3: Te lo dije.
4: I thought one of the answers was going to be D, headboard, but that's not
5: all.
0: Wow.
1: Ain't no headboards up there with the cupboards.
5: Oh, God.
1: On top of the fridge.
0: That's what doesn't make no sense. So, on one hand, you're with the fridge and you're 11 feet tall or mini fridge that we agreed
1: on. We agreed on the mini fridge.
4: No, it was a regular
0: in the bedroom, you have a satin bed sheet set.
1: Now, here's why I said, remember I said, Monty, and I have a reason when I said satin?
3: Mm-hmm.
1: Again, I'm going with the air of the time. Black women use satin pillows for the hair because it'll break it.
3: Right. That's what I was thinking. I mean, just girls in general, by the way. Satin. True. You know what I'm saying.
4: Monty, I tell you this.
1: You had satin or you at her house? I just thought about that.
3: Ooh, that's a great question.
4: We were in Texas.
1: Yeah, because you had no satin. You would have had the most basic pillow ever.
4: I couldn't afford to pay for that. So, Monty, I wanted to say this. I was tacky when I was in my 20s. I'm just going to straight up.
3: But you had game, apparently.
4: And I told these guys this before.
5: So my
4: headboard wasn't attached to the bed.
5: Yep.
4: It was loose.
3: Okay.
4: Okay.
3: Okay.
4: She's like, what are you...

0: So
1: this poor woman.
0: I used to have
2: listen to this
0: socks hanging on the headboard so that it wouldn't make noise for my neighbors. So if you walk
1: to like prevent the hit from making a noise?
2: Yeah.
3: You're Monty. Catching on, Monsi. Mm. You're catching on.
0: So I thought, like, now as I look back at that, that's tacky. Like, what was I thinking?
4: Oh,
0: instead
4: yeah.
0: of attaching the headboard on, instead I'm going to put socks on.
2: One day you could have just grabbed a screwdriver.
0: My friends used to be like, dude, what? That was, you know what I mean?
2: Everybody you could have just screwdriver.
0: I know.
2: Just pop, pop, pop. You'd have been good.
1: Did women say, why do you have these socks here?
0: No, they just jumped in.
3: Oh, God.
0: They just jumped in.
2: No, they didn't, Monty. They said, just come to my crib. They just said, come on,
0: Monty,
2: come on to my
0: no
2: house.
0: Questions. No questions
5: asked. See, you know what we got to do now? The last episode of this segment, yeah. we got to get the women on to read their own letters.
0: Oh, no.
5: Come on, Rob. I thought you were a big time boss player.
2: No. Come on, you're a journalist. We got to get their
0: journalist.
2: Side. You got to get their side.
0: They're married or
1: yeah.
0: have
1: one. Yeah, no.
5: I don't like anonymous sources, Rob.
2: No,
5: you know that.
2: Put a name on it.
0: They're married or in other relationships. These letters are 30, 40 years ago.
1: Yeah,
2: you
1: no.
2: ain't married? Maybe no. they're not.
1: That's why we're doing this, because he's not married.
2: Yeah, that's true.
0: All right.
5: Good job by you.
0: Not bad, Monty, right?
1: Thank that you. Was fun. Look at you.
2: I'm mad.
1: Tacky next with game.
0: We got one more. Not next week because we're off, no, but yeah, the following week we'll do one more.
5: Maybe me and Monty will do it. Just yeah. two of us. We'll read Rob Parker's letters.
2: That's
5: on
2: funny.
5: Here.
2: Yeah, we won't be here.
3: I'll be
2: don't
3: the
2: break the show.
5: Alex will be the moderator.
3: I'll be the moderator.
5: Oh, God.
0: Oh, God.
3: See, Rob, you know what a veteran move is, Rob? You just have no baseboard or anything. You just have the mattress right on the floor.
2: Friction man, y'all free. Are real. This is
0: okay,
2: big.
0: Okay, Alex.
2: Like, 1922 yes, year old.
0: You got it. Alex has a crystal ball because.
3: Tell me.
0: To pull the mattress off.
3: You're the man.
0: Put it on the floor.
3: You're the man.
0: Sometimes just because of that.
3: Yep. Silent.
0: So that was it.
3: Silent.
0: That did happen. You're right.
3: Thank you, Rob.
0: All right.
2: Now. I'm hoping this is like 21, not like 29.
0: I was young. I was in my 20s. Don't.
2: 30s?
0: No, I was in my 20s. It was in my 20s.
2: All right. Making sure. Rod Monty, I'm making sure he went like, no, it was 33.
0: All right, last call time. Can we get a last call? Last call,
2: don't
0: guys.
2: Don't act like we're overwhelming you. This is you.
3: I love me.
2: We doing, this is you.
3: Gotta love yourself, Rod.
0: You gotta love yourself.
2: Dang, I knew it. Once I
0: at
2: sat,
0: least twice
2: I knew
0: a
2: she
0: week.
2: Was at the crib. Man.
3: Oh, God.
2: Rob ain't just purposely hitting satin. Okay. All right. It's the Odd Couple on a I don't know what day
6: they're
2: it is.
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15: 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Pandora was still trying to be kind of like radio in a way. 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Apple's 0.7, YouTube Music 0.7. Spotify pays 0.4 cents per stream, same as Amazon, and then Pandora's down to 0.1. 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

couple on a Worship Wednesday. It was at least the first 2 hours. Got a little wild on the last one. 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You'll find us. Take a listen. Like, subscribe, share, pass it along. All that good stuff. Rated 5 stars. We appreciate it, as always. Rob G, I have a best of.

0: got cooking over there?
1: Uh-oh.
2: Oh, my goodness.
0: Is it bad?
1: It's getting hot in there. Oh. Let me read some of the comments here. Adam Castro says, goodness gracious, I feel like I need a shower and a cigarette after that segment. Rob, you freaky, unk. Yeah, he is.
0: Yeah, he is.
1: Yeah, he is.
0: Yeah.
3: Love oh, that. God. Oh,
0: love cool. The tense, too. We didn't say he was. We said he is.
1: Uh-huh. Here we go. Here's another one. Man, you know Rob Parker was shopping for furniture at Rent-A-Center.
4: There you go. Rent-A-Center.
3: Wow.
0: That's big fan. I ain't heard that in a minute. Was. Man, they was getting over. Missed one payment.
1: Cosmo says, man, he got that boneless headboard. Yeah, yeah, this is kind of, can't read that one.
4: Don't read that one.
1: Appalachian Apache says, man, no self-respecting woman wants to smell Bengay and Icy Hot.
4: Oh, my. This is not now. This is before. This is not now. Icy Hot.
0: Yeah, this is the cool water era.
4: Cool water.
1: Someone said they saw Rob dancing. He said, that creeper got zero rhythm.
0: Oh, okay. Hey, ooh.
1: Arizona ooh. Ron, he comments ooh. A lot. He says, ooh. Man, Genuine in the background is crazy.
0: Elijah, but I might need this. Wait, why is he getting drunk? Why are you doing a Macarena? I don't know. What
4: I'm doing the Macarena or is it Macarini?
0: Oh, wow. Shoot. You're doing a Macarena. I don't know if you're going fishing now.
1: Zach in Florida summed it up the best. Just very simply, two words. Oh, God.
4: Oh, yeah. God.
3: Oh, God.
0: That's the way to end it right
1: all
0: there.
1: All right.
0: No.
3: Not a Alex, how'd you know I took the mattress off the bed?
0: Well,
4: good job.
1: Alex socks. Gets the show. You know that. Alex gets
0: having
1: it.
0: Having the socks is crazy. When all no, you had
4: socks,
0: to do was screw
4: the socks looks bad.
0: All you had to do was tighten up the bolts.
4: That could have cost me some. Women could have walked in and been like, what
0: I
4: bet is you that?
0: I'm right? Sure.
4: Right? Well, they were like,
0: all right. Yeah, you know, my girl told you me I got to pick her up for work. Let me, I got to go on up out of here. I got to get up early, you know.
4: Monty, would that be a turn off or a turn on? If you walked and you came in, like you walked into my bedroom and you saw the socks. You're like, this dude is doing his thing.
5: Am I in my early 20s?
4: Yeah, you're in your early 20s.
5: You'd probably be like, oh, you cared about the neighbors. That's sweet of you. Okay, sure.
0: Them early 20s, yeah.
5: You know what I'm saying? Yeah, right. Is it now? Well, okay, well, then that's right. Different.
4: But you would be, or you could be like, okay, he's doing damage.
0: Yeah, it was 50-50.
4: You know what I mean? Like, right? Like, oh, okay.
5: But you care about the neighbors.
0: Care about the neighbors.
4: Monty, you know we have a new ending to the show, so I just want you to.
0: You did good today, brother. You know? Way. Proud of you.
5: What's the ending?
0: Well, you're about to hear it in what?
5: Oh, okay.
0: 10 seconds or so?
5: Oh, okay.
4: We just got a new ending.
0: Yeah.
5: Can't wait.
0: But you got to wait.
5: Apparently.
0: About five more seconds. And if you don't listen to the Odd Couple tomorrow, this is for you.
6: 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Ow. Ow.
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14: Here's something pretty disturbing I discovered while researching this podcast. This is what it actually says on the Los Angeles Police Department website. The site states that the Adult Missing Persons Unit investigates 3,200 cases a month, and 70% of those missing people are found or returned voluntarily within 2 or 3 days. It goes on to explain, and I quote here, "Since being a missing person is not a crime, police are given a very limited role while conducting these types of investigations." At the bottom of the webpage, it gets more disturbing. There's a section titled, "What if they never returned?" And here's the official police advice. In such situations, you may want to enlist the services of a private investigator to assist in your search. If you can't afford a PI, the police elaborate, quote, "Another option would be to contact the Salvation Army, which has a missing persons locator program." There is not a single sentence on the LAPD website that would lead a loved one of a missing person to have any faith that the police would properly investigate it. What the LAPD is basically saying is, if someone you love goes missing, don't overreact. They'll probably turn up, unless they don't, in which case you should get someone besides the police to look into it. All this is my way of saying, if the police took missing persons cases as seriously as they do, say, bank robberies, I wouldn't have had to do this podcast in the first place and end up chasing a violent criminal halfway around the country. I'm Neil Strauss, and you can hear the full story of To Live and Die in L.A.
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5: In the NBA, Phoenix Suns forward Dylan Brooks has agreed to a 3-year, $70 million contract extension through the 2029-2030 season, ESPN with the news. In Major League Baseball, the Nationals and the Phillies are tied at 3 apiece. It's the top of the 10th inning in Philadelphia. The Brewers lead the Pirates 4-2, bottom of the 8th inning. The Cardinals are up on the Yankees in the Bronx 3-0. It's the top of the 6th inning, but positive news for Yankees fans as their star Aaron Judge, who hasn't played since May 31st because of a stress fracture in a right rib, was cleared for light activity, and he remains confident that he will return to play this season. Some of the games that have wrapped up: the Royals topped the Twins 2-1, make it 7 in a row for the Braves. They outscored the Marlins 4-1, make it 7 in a row for the Red Sox. They shut out the White Sox 4-0, and it took 10 innings, but the Mets defeated the Guardians in Cleveland 6-5. I'm Monty Bolaños.
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20: Come on now, beautiful Wednesday night here. Fox Sports Radio, as the big boys band said, there is no Jason Smith tonight. It's me, your humble host, Mike Harmon, alongside Jared Smith. You hear him on Countdown Saturday morning, part of the lineup here, Fox Sports Radio, alongside Rich Ornberger and Brian Doe each and every Saturday. You follow him in the Twitterverse, at Jared Smith Bet. always on your mind, always on your heart. Check out everything he's got going there, ready to unleash a veritable flurry of activity and information on the National Football League. We'll do some of that tonight, and then you'll go into the wee hours of the morning and you'll ferret out more information that Jared is parsing out for you. Jared, welcome back in. Last time we met, we had the LeBron James news. Nothing seismic like that today, except for the fact that the Dodgers have suddenly forgotten what's that important thing? How to win. That's it. Otherwise, we're getting ready for the Hall of Fame game and the end of summer for many, as I'm starting to see people going back to school. So welcome back in. Is it 135 degrees still in Vegas?
0: It's rough. I was just talking to Alex, our technical producer, and, you know, when I do this shift, I usually have to take the dog on a little bit of an earlier walk when it's still relatively, I would say, like, Arrakis out there for those Dune fans.
20: It's hot.
0: It is hot. So he is currently in the fetal position next to me, completely wiped from a very hot walk, but all is well because he'll be nice and quiet for the show. Yeah, not a whole lot of news this week in terms of, I would say, baseball, right? Other than, I don't know, like the best pitcher getting traded and the fact that the other teams in Major League Baseball just seem completely content with allowing the Dodgers to collect pieces like Thanos collects Infinity Stones.
20: Nicely done. There you go.
0: We'll see where the chips fall in a couple months. Like, it's such a weird, and by the way, the Dodgers will be fine. Like, they're on the road at Wrigley. It's a tough environment. Tough place to win. Like, they'll be fine. Scooble pitched fine yesterday. They're gonna be back on track soon. I think it's just more about the rest of the league. And right now, based off of the odds, it's not quite a pick'em yet. But we're getting close to pick'em territory in terms of the Dodgers against the field. And I think by the time we get to October, I think it will be Dodgers at almost a coin flip against the rest of the field. And I don't know if there's a team out there in baseball that can beat them in a 7-game series.
20: Well, and that is the fun math that we'll do a little bit of now as we get things started, because they were at Wrigley Field today. And while maybe things haven't changed seismically league-wide, right, it's still a long, arduous journey before we get to October. Well, we did see some changing in big odds, and part of it was fueled by PCA hitting another long ball to help propel the Cubs to another win.
0: Yeah, the MVP market is hot and heavy right now. I think that's probably the most interesting race of all the American League, National League MVP Cy Young races. It seems to be basically a dead heat. I'll pull up. I haven't looked at the WAR in the last few days. I looked at it a couple weeks ago. Otani was pretty much, you know, in front. And recently, over the last couple of days, PCA's really, really gone after him pretty hard.
20: Yeah, we're in a dead heat as of now.
0: Yeah, so the difference this year is Otani is pitching a little bit. Not a lot, but a little bit. And I don't think he's going to pitch much anymore the rest of the year, if at all. He's only pitched 85 innings this year, which is not a lot in terms of a starting pitcher. The hitting WAR is squarely Pete Armstrong, you know, is the leader in the clubhouse there. And they both have around the same plate appearances, and PCA is significantly ahead of Otani in terms of the wins above replacement on the offensive side. The question is, and I can't answer this question, honestly, because I don't think we have enough precedent, frankly, to make an educated answer. I can give you my opinion, but I can't give you any precedent, because I don't know how much the pitching factors in, because he's not as big of a pitching factor to where it's like you've got to pay attention to the pitching numbers, but he still pitched 85 innings this year, which is more than any other NL MVP candidate has pitched. So it's this weird kind of half-baked pitching situation, and I think that's why Otani is getting the love plus the name value. But if I had to vote today, I'd probably vote PCA.
20: Yeah, I think when you look at it, I mean, he pitched very well, dominant early on. You still have 8 wins on the season. I mean, that's not insignificant to the larger stress. Yes, the offensive numbers are not the same as they've been and as dominant as years past, but you know, it's hitting near 300, 26 home runs. He had 2 today himself to try to do a battle against PCA man for man. You know, the RBIs are down. Batting leadoff certainly is not going to be conducive to that, because we've seen the Dodgers as a whole since July 1st. They're 20th in Major League Baseball in runs scored. So you're looking at and think about some of the bottom feeders.
1: and fans of teams out there in Major League Baseball. Yeah, I know you're thinking about the Mets and whatever else. Yeah, it's shameful. Some of the output we've seen from teams, but certainly for the Dodgers, even with all of the high priced talent and everything, you have a summer swoon that's going on, averaging 4.18 runs per game during this period. That's, like I said, 20th in Major League Baseball. Pitching wise, you went and got one more Ocean's 11 style, because we leave no movie or TV reference stone unturned. See what I did there? I brought back the stone too. Is the idea that you go and get one more, and the Scooble story since Friday into Saturday, and we start rolling all the way through the weekend to where we're at now. It's a lot of hand-wringing and complaining across Major League Baseball. This is evil, etc. And unless there's sweetheart deals going on in the background, which I never discount in all of this, Jared. I mean, certainly you scratch my back, I'll scratch yours in terms of sending guys here, there, and anywhere. I never categorically dismiss it. But the point coming into here, when you're looking at Milwaukee, could they have gone and done a CC Sabathia part two when they went and got him all those years ago? For the Tampa Bay Rays, like, and we had talked about it a little bit last week before it went down. Like, I was hoping for any team that was just kind of hanging around to just say, all right, how much do we have to do, and just take one big shot at it? Whether it's the Pirates that are hanging around 500 and may just be on the periphery, because you only get so many bites at it at the apple with what you're looking at it with that roster, right? With Paul Skeens, even though he's struggled and it's a very un-Skeens season, all it takes is one or two starts, and all of a sudden you've got some noise in September and October. For the Rays, same thing. Never really big on paying guys long term. They do pony up early like they did with Caminero, and they have in the past. But, you know, would they go all in with their farm system, which they've been very good at replenishing, to just say, what does it take to get over here? And I think that was part of the consternation for people when they see the final valuation of what the Tigers got, because there wasn't the ready-made major league star. And then we're trying to compare, you know, apples to oranges when it comes to, all right, these are guys really highly ranked in the Dodgers organization. Is it because they're Dodgers they get overvalued? You and I are both old enough. You're a Yankees fan. How many of those guys that after the core four got inflated values because they had that insignia on their hat? I mean, that's been going on forever. The Dodgers had their run of all those rookies of the year. So any of the guy that was ranked in the top 10 thereafter must be good, right? They can't get it wrong. So when it came to trade, and even we've seen in the last decade when they've moved guys, very inflated. And once they leave the organization, did they all stand out? No. Did they all fail? No. I mean, they're categorically not for each and every one, but it's a hit and miss prospect. No pun intended. Well, we're talking about that range. Do you bring him into an organization that knows what they're doing to harness and develop to where if there's a hitch in the giddy up, whether it's a pitcher coming back off a surgery like a River Ryan or some of these guys? I mean, literally, they traded for a guy whose last name is Hope. Right? I mean, and so now you move on and you get rid of Casey Mize at the deadline, when you're still potentially in contention. So, you know, that was the other head scratcher. It's like, as when Scooble's still there, it's like, all right, why don't you just ride this thing out, especially with the AL being what it is, that maybe you just find the elixir to find yourself in the World Series.
0: I hate it. I hate everything about it. I'll get to it in a second. I think the first thing I want to mention is the case against Ohtani for MVP is the fact that the Dodgers are 8.5 up in the division and they can basically cruise control to a playoff spot, whereas the Cubs are still behind the Brewers in the division and needing to keep their wild card spot intact. I think they're a wild card team, but they're still looking up in the division, whereas the Dodgers are not. And that will, in my opinion, if the Dodgers are going to push Ohtani, there's no need to now. Be healthy for October, buddy. That's what we need you for. Whereas the Cubs are still pushing, and I think they are going to keep pushing through September and October, you know, into October. And I think that, to me, is the case for a guy like PCA to be the MVP. It doesn't look like, other than the AL Cy, which is kind of Schlittler and a couple of other guys, I think Schlittler will win it. It doesn't seem like there's many other races that are up for grabs. Like, it's kind of the NL MVP is really the only, I would say, tight race down the stretch in the MLB awards.
1: Yeah, I would say this for the
0: sure
1: Ohtani part of it. It's not his fault that they're racing.
0: Oh, yeah.
1: And the Padres could make things interesting. Time.
0: Right. Like, he might get a few more extra days off down the stretch where PCA won't.
1: Well, and I think the fact that he won't pitch again certainly comes into play. I mean, you look at the Dodgers record when he did his own record. Yeah, he had a couple of mediocre or subpar starts mixed in there. But all in, you're still looking at a guy who was at an ERA of, 1.79?
0: Yeah, if he pitched the whole year, he's probably the MVP. The stuff on the trade deadline, I'm not an executive. I'm not a scout. I obviously don't have that background. I play baseball. I feel like I have a pretty good grasp of baseball. I would say outside of football, it's the sport that I know the best. When I watch the franchises like Tampa and Milwaukee and these kind of mid-tier, mid-major teams go through this song and a dance every single year, which is we are going to keep stacking singles and, you know, chips into our cupboard, and hopefully one day they turn into a Tarik Skubal. Guess how many World Series that strategy has netted the Brewers and the Rays in like 80-something years combined between those two franchises? Zero. Neither of them have won a World Series. Rays have gotten close. Brewers have gotten close. They haven't been able to get over the hump. So if your goal as an owner, as a GM, is to win the whole kit and caboodle, at what point do you say, for the last 40-something years that the Brewers have been a franchise, we have gone about our business this way, and it has resulted in zero World Series championships? At what point do we say, maybe let's reverse course? Maybe let's cash in some of these chips that we've been storing like chestnuts, like a squirrel collecting acorns for winter. How about we go to the store and cash some of these in and get ourselves an ace and see what happens when that takes place? The one year the Brewers did it, it was like the most exciting thing ever. Now, they didn't win the World Series. The Phillies were able to upend them, and Philly won the World Series that year. But I would argue that was the most exciting Brewers run in a long time.
1: Since 82.
0: Since they lost
1: to the Cardinals in the World Series.
0: Exactly. So if the closest you came to winning it all was when you literally shoved all your chips to the middle for a rental ace lefty pitcher, why wouldn't you try that again? When, from all reports, there were many other options available to the Dodgers, but they had the best package. But from what I heard, there were other teams that could have offered better packages. They just decided not to.
1: Well, that's it.
0: And that's the part about it that boggles my mind, Mike.
1: Well, and that's when we talk about sports in general, right? Every team, every fan out there would love, I think, at the core, for their team to just say, we're in, right? The White Sox, for the first time in as long as I can remember, actually made additive moves at a trade deadline.
0: Were they seismic? Going for it, man.
1: You know what I mean? Were they seismic? No, but they're
0: Luis
1: pieces.
0: Castillo.
1: They're chips. And Castillo, if you can find, catch lightning in the bottle of the guy he once was. You got
0: a hell of a pitcher,
1: outfielder, right? You got some moves. So for me, very exciting. Not just for what they've done. Obviously on a bit of a skid here. The battle of the Sox, did not go our way. Just like they just took care of
0: Boston's like the hottest team. They're hotter than Arrakis right now.
1: Nicely done. That's what you call a callback.
0: Second Arrakis reference in the top of the
1: Nicely
0: show.
1: Nicely done. All those
0: Casher over 1.5 Dune references.
1: Yeah, it's all over. You don't even need another. I mean, now it would just be superfluous. But, and just bludgeoning that over. But it's just the idea of, if you have the chance to win, I think most fans say whatever it is. And I'm a realist when it comes to prospect. I mean, look at where Skubal was drafted. Right? To use him as an example. 29th round by Arizona. Said, to hell with this, I'm not doing it. The next year gets drafted 9th round by the Tigers, and now he's become this guy. You run it out. Mizorowski. What does history tell us about flame-throwing guys on the mound? At some point, the baseball gods don't like the torque on the arm, right?
0: Yeah.
1: So why don't you go for it when he's at his power peak and dominant as he is. I just don't get it. But we'll try to ruminate it and figure it out before it's all over. If you have thoughts on this, at Jared Smith Betts, at Fox Sports Radio, and of course, find me over at Swollen Dome. Coming up next, we'll turn our attention to the National Football League. No, they're not the sexiest teams going, but we've got a Hall of Fame game tomorrow, and we're going to talk about it, because last time Jared and I got together on these airwaves, he did everything he could to steer the attention towards the Arizona Cardinals. And damn it, now it's time to do it. Let's do it next here. The Jason Smith Show with me, Mike Harmon. Jared Smith in for Jason here at Fox Sports Radio.
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0: 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Jason Smith Show with me, Mike Harmon. No Jason tonight. Jared Smith in his stead. 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
1: Really?
0: Yeah, that's it.
1: It works in outer space?
0: Yeah, absolutely.
1: I didn't know that.
0: Well, I'm theorizing.
1: It's news to me.
0: Well, I mean,
1: what about
0: satellites?
1: Pluto?
0: Pluto's right, pretty far.
1: Again, it used to be not a planet. It was a planet, and it wasn't a planet. Now it's a planet again.
0: Is it back to being a mini planet because enough people complained? I don't know.
1: I have no idea. Mars, though, I heard we're going to have people on
0: Mars. Get your ass to Mars. I mean, come on. Total Recall.
1: Total Recall.
0: Including the you know, reboot that they did with Colin Farrell, which wasn't terrible. Because anytime you get Colin Farrell into something, it's not awful.
1: I do like Colin Farrell. I think the original was so good.
0: No, that's
1: sometimes when so much time, for example, Spaceballs, I'm the biggest Mel Brooks fan on the planet. I don't know if I'm going to like the new one. It's been so long. It's like, I don't know. It's like too long.
0: I don't know. You got Rick Moranis back to work though.
1: That is true.
0: If Rick Moranis came out of retirement to say, hey, this script is good enough for me to act again and do press junkets and do everything else, I think I'm in.
1: He was everywhere. Little Giants was like one of my favorites.
0: What a great movie.
1: And see, now I got to go find kids.
0: Yeah, now I got to go find Little Giants.
1: I feel like he had like a Taylor Swift run of bangers for like a good solid decade there.
0: No, that's nicely done. Today I went down the rabbit hole because, you know, we all love Zendaya and coming out of Spider-Man.
1: I saw it twice. I watched it on the theaters and then I downloaded it. I cheated a little bit. I downloaded it. Actually,
0: prank call.
1: Left and right.
0: That is true. I watched the drama starring her and Batman. It was all right.
1: I don't know if I've ever heard with Robert Pattinson, right?
0: Yeah.
1: I don't
0: think they get engaged.
1: I'm not a biggest movie buff anymore. I see the Marvel stuff. That's my thing.
0: Yeah. See, I'm getting back to being a full nerd again now that my kids are leaving.
1: Yeah, you have time.
0: So I'm gonna have a lot of time. So now I'm gonna catch up on all those shows that everybody told me were so great. I mean, we went and saw The Odyssey a week ago and enjoyed that.
1: Oh wow. How'd your bladder do? I'm a little worried I'm not going to make it through the 3 hours.
0: I was pretty good. Holding up well in my old age. But, you know, I will say this. You know, there once upon a time was an app that would tell you the perfect time to pause and skip out of the movie theater. I don't know that it still
1: exists. A really useful app. Yeah. I didn't know that was an app. Wow, I'm learning so much on this.
0: That was a thing. That's what I do. I try to add value to America and the world overall. But I can tell you this in The Odyssey. There are several scenes where if you disappeared and went and refilled your soda cup after, you know, you hit the facilities, I think you'll be okay. Alex, would you agree? I mean, you went and saw it, right? I mean,
2: I did.
0: Yeah, I mean, you have the opportunity. I mean, it's a fantastic film, start to finish.
1: There's only one theater in Vegas with a 70mm IMAX. It's at the Palms, and there's a very long wait for tickets. But I do want to see it. I just feel I want to see it right.
0: No, I get that. I went and saw it with the Dolby sound on what was still a big screen. I didn't wait for the 70mm. I think Alex did, though.
2: I did.
0: You did. He went supersized it.
2: I had to.
1: I mean, I've seen the difference. It's the way it's supposed to be watched.
2: It's definitely a better enjoyable experience. Like, for example, it's riding in a Honda Civic or a BMW. It feels better. Traction's better. Yeah. It's built to have more of like that performance. But the thing is what Mike said, I had to dip out for a 15-minute concession line to get my girl a drink.
0: But see, there's the other. But that's the thing we've been talking about here a lot, Jared, and the guys. Like, we're all movie people. Monsi, everybody tries to get out a little bit, right? The fact that these places are packed again, the fact that people are standing in line to get their popcorn bucket, maybe buy the $49.99 or I think it was the $79.99 Trojan Horse one. But like the point being,
1: $79.
0: Yeah. No, it's huge.
1: Oh my God, it's huge.
0: Like I've seen people that have fashioned it to where they've drilled into the head, made it a lamp.
3: Unbelievable.
4: And then it's also a storage container too for like keys and stuff. Like it's brilliant. But the fact
1: is a good year for movies.
4: But that's really the thing, right? You got a bunch of blockbusters. You got a bunch of even
1: Avengers,
4: like the horror
1: Spider-Man,
4: movies.
1: Doom.
4: All of these things are bringing people back to a theater, and it just warms my heart. It's great.
2: It's true. I love it. It started with Obsession. It's a $750,000
1: right.
2: budget movie, made over $600 million. They extended
1: That's
2: the theatrical
1: right.
2: run. It took me 2 months to watch it streaming. And that, again, came into Odyssey, what I could argue Christopher Nolan's most recent best movie he's made. It's like, and then Spider-Man, it's insane. My theater was so packed, Mike. There was overflowing trash cans. The parking lot was packed. I had to park at Costco.
4: So walk across the street. But I mean, that's the best, right? Because you've got multiple screens, and then theater has been very creative, bringing back the 80s and 90s movies on the smaller screens, and those are selling out. My daughter and I went and watched Tu Wong Fu. Thanks for everything, Julie Newmar.
1: Oh, wow.
4: On a Sunday afternoon. But a Sunday afternoon, right? Swayze, Snipes, and Leguizamo.
1: Yeah.
4: It was packed. There were 100 people in that theater on a Sunday afternoon. So, I mean, it's just cool to see. And Obsession, you know, my daughter's seen it twice with her friends and her sister. She jokes she's seen it enough for all of us. So I haven't even watched it streaming. But it's filled up the bar. Right. So you got folks yeah. post those movies going and having a drink at MacGuffin's. Not that this to make this a movie public service announcement, or whatever. I just like when people get excited and they want to gather together, that something's big enough.
1: There's a reason now.
4: That
1: I mean,
4: people
1: those are some
4: are
1: of my best
4: excited
1: memories
4: to be
1: growing
4: back.
1: Up. Like I grew up in South Florida and in the 90s. And that's when Sawgrass Mills Mall, for those who are from that area, you know what that is. That was when it was just being built. And I remember going to the movies. This is the late 90s. I remember it was Star Wars Episode One, Phantom Menace. And I was 13 years old, 1999. And I remember that opening at the Sawgrass Mills Theater. It was like the coolest place to be on a Friday night. And I feel like that culture has gone a little bit in our society because there's just so many other ways to watch movies now.
4: Well, especially if you can get
1: this year's brought it back a little bit.
4: The biggest movie in the business streaming off your pirated sites. Make sure to run your.
1: Yeah, I know.
4: You know,
1: I feel bad. But to be fair, I did watch it in theaters first and then I watched it again for free because I felt like it wasn't one of those movies that I needed to pay for twice.
4: Okay.
1: One ticket was enough.
4: La, la, la, la, la, la. I didn't hear that. At Jared Smith Betts, where you find him. Find me over at Swollen Dome. Let's turn our attention back to the other thing that brings people together, and that's sporting events. We've watched it all summer long as people are filling up baseball stadiums, watching the Cubs-Dodgers from Wrigley earlier today. Absolutely insane across the league. Great numbers. But tomorrow, we welcome back the National Football League. On one side, you got Carson Beck going to get the ride for Arizona. Jacoby Brissett's there, but he's one of those guys that I would not be surprised if he's spun off and dealt when it's all said and done. Yeah, you got your 1 year deal in the mid teens. That's all fine and good. You are not our future. But you perform well enough that we've got you here. Jeremiah Love will not play, so we won't get to evaluate him. On the other side, Bryce Young's not going to play either. So we get some of the fun and excitement of Kenny Pickett out on the gridiron, which is always good. But the Bryce Young story that's swirling in the background, though, is, you know, has he shown you enough that he can make that elevation to where he's worthy of the top dollar of whatever the market will bear? I don't know. I've been pretty staunchly in the corner of I don't pay a guy in the NFL until I have to. Because yeah. especially now that we're guaranteeing more and more money as signing bonuses and everything at the time, it may make you feel good in the moment, but it's, you know, like a late night meal, insert your favorite fast food place here. You're going to pay for it in most cases by the end of that deal. And I'm not even talking the 10-year deals when we're looking at these 3 to 5 year deals, but we've got action tomorrow and we've got the Cardinals plus 1.5.
1: Yeah. I'll say this about the preseason. If you are willing to do your work, and when I say do your work, I mean you are watching and listening to every interview and scraping every piece of news that comes from camp. And you know who the quarterbacks are, how many series they are getting. if the market is accounting for the fact that maybe this quarterback is getting more, that like, so there's a lot of mental gymnastics involved with betting the preseason. You are doing significantly more work than in the regular season. In the regular season, you're handicapping one quarterback for each team. You're handicapping one set of starters for each team. In the preseason, you're multiplying that by three because you're usually seeing a first team in some cases, and then the second team, and then the third team reps are, I would say, the bulk of the work. And it's a lot harder to price what a third team guy is worth in the market. So it's more work. But if you are a really big news hound and you are really engaged in a lot of these teams, like if let's say you're a Carolina Panthers expert, you're from Charlotte, you know every player inside and out, all 90 on the roster, there is money and opportunities in the preseason. There's a lot of, I would say, less eyeballs on it. And if there's less eyeballs on it, if there's less people betting it, that means the sports books aren't paying as close attention to the numbers. And they might move something that shouldn't be moved, or they open something that is a bad number. And then usually it'll get beaten to submission. Like I've bet in the preseason, I've bet games that are at -2.5 and they close 3.5. In the regular season, that never happens. Like unless a quarterback gets hurt.

0: Carson Beck's the third best quarterback in this draft, and it's because of his ability to, I would say, deliver the football into tight windows and his mechanics and his experience. I mean, this is a guy that played in the SEC for a number of years, mm-hmm. went to Miami, and was a breath away from the national championship. And they covered that game. And frankly, I think Beck played really well in the entire season. And I think he's a guy that can compete. And I wouldn't be shocked if Brissett struggles or gets hurt and Carson Beck comes in and has success this year, because I do think his mechanics and his maturity, his experience, is pro ready. So I think if you're competing against the threes and Carson Beck, who I think is kind of a two, maybe a one and a half in terms of has a chance to be a starter, but probably is a backup, I think that's pro Arizona. So I would say Arizona early, Arizona first quarter, you know, like that's kind of the way I would look at it. Cause I do think Carson Beck is a little bit more ahead of where the market thinks he might be.
1: Yeah. Mike LaFleur also probably wanting to show, hey, I've now got the keys to the kingdom. You got us at 3.5 for the over under. I know it doesn't count in the standings overall, but we want to make a good showing of it. Get folks a little bit excited for a squad that outside of saying we drafted love. Love and hope. See how love, it all comes love. Together. Hope is part of that trade deal back to Detroit. Now we got some love in Arizona. But we got that tomorrow night. We'll have fun with it 24 hours from now. And now we go to the news desk with an all-star in our own right. It's Monsi Bolaños with a full slate of Major League Baseball. And I'm sure one or two heated comments towards the woes of the Dodgers.
2: I have a lot of heated comments about the Dodgers, but I don't know if I can say them out loud. We'll get to that.
3: Say it.
2: We'll get to that. Hi, Jared. How's Jackpot?
3: Hi, Monty. He's cooled down a little bit. It was a bit of a toasty walk for us.
2: Do you really walk him in that heat?
3: Well, it's either that or wait till 11. And if I wait till 11, he's going to be pawing and barking at me probably for the last 2 hours of the show.
2: Blake can chime in. You know, we don't discriminate.
3: I don't know if his analysis would be as sharp as mine, although some days I feel like it might be sharp.
1: No, but that's just it. I mean, sports media as a whole. I mean, in the middle of the ranks.
3: Exactly. We don't discriminate these days, right? We just let anyone come on the
2: air. That's exactly it. Well, glad to have you hanging out with us, Jared. All right, guys. Yeah, let's start with baseball. Why not? We've got some games going on. One in the 11th inning, which is in Philadelphia. Man, the Nationals and the Phillies were tied at 4 apiece, and the Nationals just took over in the 11th inning. They're up 10-4, bottom of the 11th inning, about to start in Philadelphia. In the Bronx, there was a rain delay between the Cardinals and the Yankees. Right now, St. Louis is up 3-1, bottom of the 7th inning. But positive news for Yankees fans, as their star Aaron Judge was cleared for light activity today. That's right. Now, this means he can run and do upper body resistance exercises.
1: Nice.
2: Nothing related to baseball.
1: Get just those bands yet. Going. Come
2: exactly.
1: On now.
2: That's what he can do. We haven't seen him play since May 31st because of that stress fracture in his right rib. But he did also tell the media that he is confident that he is going to return to play this season. So some positive news there. Diamondbacks on the scoreboard first against the Padres in Arizona. 2-0. Top of the 4th inning. What has wrapped up? Well, the Brewers took down the Pirates 4-2. Royals edged the Twins 2-1. Braves have won 7 in a row. They took down the Marlins 4-1. You guys talked about the hottest team in baseball, the Red Sox right now. That's right. They won 7 in a row. The first 30 wins, it took Boston 73 games to get to 30 wins, their first 30. Their last 30 wins, it took them 35 games. Just to show you how hot they really are in this later half of the season. They shut out your White Sox. I'm sorry.
1: No, it's a rough
2: nothing.
1: Run.
2: Yeah. Rough run. Don't worry. We'll get to the Dodgers in just a second. Mets held on against the Guardians 6-5 in 10 innings in Cleveland. Victories for the Reds and the Orioles. The Rays shut out the Rockies 4-0. Rangers took down the Giants 6-0. And the Blue Jays beat the Astros in Houston in 10 innings 5-4. But it is the Dodgers that have lost 6 in a row. Cubs came out on top today 7-6, completing the 3-game sweep. Pete Crow Armstrong homered twice in today's victory, numbers 25 and 26. Shohei Ohtani did the exact same thing. I wonder if he's having deja vu from his days at the Angels. When you would see, like, Shohei Ohtani hit 2 home runs, Mike Trout hit 2 home runs, and the Angels lost.
1: No, that sounds about right.
2: 7-6 to whatever
3: it
2: team.
3: It actually does.
2: And whatever and, team you know, it
3: pitches
2: was.
3: Pitches a shutout.
2: Literally.
3: Hits 3 home runs, and they lose an extra.
2: Oh, so, yeah. You may have had a little bit of deja vu there. All right. When it comes to the NFL, guys, Rams defensive end Myles Garrett returned to practice after missing the last 4 with lower body soreness. Also, when it comes to Aaron Donald, he was officially listed as a tryout participant for the Rams today. He's worked out with the Rams, but ESPN reports that he wanted to wear a helmet, so it had to become official. They had to list him on the report. The Commanders signed wide receiver

0: Stephon Diggs to a one-year deal. And lastly here, when it comes to the NBA, the Suns and forward Dylan Brooks have agreed to a three-year, $73 million extension. Not too shabby.
1: $70 million for being an agitator.
0: For being an a fun one, though.
1: No, I think you know what I mean? Value.
0: There's some agitators are annoying.
1: No, that's true.
0: He's fun.
1: He can play a bit, and he's fun.
0: And he's fun.
1: $73 million.
0: $73 million. Not too shabby, right? To be the villain.
2: I guess I should be more of an agitator, right?
0: You should.
1: We have 3 hours and 15 minutes left.
0: You could practice.
1: in this iteration of the show. Thanks, Monty.
0: Yeah, I'll be
1: at
0: here.
1: Monty Bolaños, where you find her in the Twitterverse. Hey, coming up, she mentioned the tryouts. Just like the Joker in The Dark Knight. We'll talk about that and some others that we don't have the video that we can play you here at Fox Sports Radio. But as I describe it, you'll know exactly what I mean. And that was pay to play. We'll make it all make sense coming up next. He's Jared. I'm Mike. And this is Fox Sports Radio.
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0: theory across the sporting universe. We're talking some anime, talking all sorts of stuff here. Fox Sports Radio, welcome in. Grab yourself a cup of your favorite. We appreciate you hanging out with us this evening, wherever, however you're listening across the terrestrial radio planes, 400-plus affiliates nationwide, the iHeartRadio app, or that maybe I'm just that little voice in your head. Whatever it is, thanks for being with us. Jason Smith off tonight, Jared Smith in his stead. We're talking tryouts for the moment, and as you heard from Monty Bolaño's update, well, we had tryouts for a number of teams, but there was really only one that resonated. Why? Because, well, he wanted to wear a helmet. And it was probably part one of a multimedia enterprise to start the documentary about the comeback. Yes, Aaron Donald, who last year was all about staying in shape, and here he is training and everything else all through the offseason. And here we are just waiting for the day, waiting for the notice and the Michael Jordan-like fax that says, I'm back. Do they still use fax machines? I think you could still fax things. I'm back.
1: Yes.
0: But for Aaron Donald, he showed up, and Sean McVay had his thoughts.
2: The NFL transaction wire had Aaron Donald working out with the Rams today, which I guess...
3: Did it come across as a tryout?
2: It did come across as
3: best
2: a tryout.
3: That we've ever had.
2: Okay. You think he could make the team?
4: Phenomenal.
3: I think he could make the team.
4: The kid's okay. Got a shot.
3: Yeah. No, that was honestly our way of being able to get a workout with him within the, you know, parameters of what's necessary. But Giff Smith said it's the greatest tryout he's ever had.
0: There you go. The greatest tryout ever. I think before that, the best tryout ever was in The Dark Knight when the Joker said, hey, there's only one spot right open right now. Oh, yeah. So we're going to have
5: aggressive expansion.
0: Snap the pool cue tryouts. Now make it fast. So we've got Aaron Donald on one end. We got plenty of time to unpack that potential impact. They are the Super Bowl favorites as we get ready. We heard it. Miles Garrett missed a couple of days because of lower body soreness. He's back in the mix and talking up all of the greatness. But there was a video I sent you, and to describe it, we have a Detroit G League squad. Yes, the Crews. That had an open tryout, $250 to participate. And video started circulating. Of course, I had to send it to our friend, the resident basketball expert, Arnie Spanier, to say, hey, you've got a shot. You only have to pay $250 to go play in this. And you can't be any worse than what I saw. Guys that made me look like Mr. America running around on the court trying to show their wares. But for $250, you want to talk about a cash grab. Hey, you want a shot at a professional contract? It's one of the greatest things ever. This is far lower quality basketball in the minutes that I saw circulating, Jared, than most Wise black tops and anything around these greater United States.
5: So, fun fact, I work out at Lifetime Fitness here in Summerlin pretty much every day. And I work out with a 71-year-old man who is one of the bike leads. He does a lot of the bike rides. His name is Bruce. Shout out, Bruce. He's not listening. He's probably with his wife enjoying his evening. But we shoot hoops sometimes before or after our workouts. That's what it looked like. It looked like me, a 40-year-old, relatively in shape man, and a 71-year-old man running up and down the court trying to hit jumpers. That's what it looked like. The pickup game at your, you know, LA Fitness at your, you know, gym. It was, for lack of a better word, embarrassing. The fact that an NBA team even considered doing this, I don't know how desperate you have to be, Mike. I mean, I'm single in Vegas, so I guess desperation kind of reeks. It kind of comes with the territory sometimes, but yeah, that's even more desperate than me.
0: But for $250, now you get to go to the bar and say, you know, I tried out for a professional team.
5: What do you think they did with that money is the question.
0: Well,
5: how much money do you think they probably made?
0: That's like going to the
5: money.
0: Boosters.
5: Probably made, you know, five figures.
0: Oh, yeah. I'd be channeling those guys
5: sign
0: through.
5: Up, I'm sure.
0: I mean, you know, your guys that actually make the team will eat a little bit better. Maybe stay in a little bit better of a hotel. Maybe you go and fix some of what ails you on the bus that's taking you up and down the highways.
5: Oh, man.
0: Nothing. Or maybe someone just absconds with the metal box. I want it all payable in cash.
5: There was one guy that looked like he weighed 350, 400 pounds.
0: No, that's it.
5: Video.
0: No, he could have been trying out opposite or alongside Aaron Donald. He's Jared Smith. I'm Mike Harbin. Coming up, I think you hear me knocking. And I think I'm coming in. Let's talk about it next.
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14: I'm Chris Jakimic. I served in the United States Air Force, and I deployed 3 times. So in 2017, I was serving as an Air Force First Sergeant. 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
17: Ah, 1971. 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
17: 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I'm Ed Helms, host of Snafu, Season 2, Medburg. 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
5: In the NBA, Phoenix Suns forward Dylan Brooks has agreed to a 3-year, $73 million contract extension. In Major League Baseball, that team in Boston is red hot.
18: One ball, two strikes. Moran throws. Swing and a miss. Change up. 7 in a row. 25 of 28. The Red Sox win 4-0. It's a ninth straight series win. They are unstoppable, these Red Sox.
5: You heard it all on the Red Sox radio network. They shut out the White Sox 4-0. The Braves have also won 7 in a row. They outscored the Marlins 4-1. Royals defeated the Twins 2-1. And the Mets beat the Guardians 6-5 in 10 innings. Right now, the Cardinals lead the Yankees in the Bronx 3-1, top of the 8th inning. All Diamondbacks against the Padres so far in Arizona. They're up 6-0, and it's the bottom of the 4th inning. I'm Monty Bolaños.
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35: Crazy. But that's how it goes.
27: Come with me if you want to live. Hour two of the program begins. Welcome back in. Jason Smith Show with me, Mike Harmon. There is no Jason Smith tonight. No, it's our guy, Jared Smith. You hear him Saturday mornings, part of Countdown. Getting you ready for the day's action. Bunch of betting angles, analysis. Making you smarter at the bar, at your cookout, your kids' little league game, whatever you got popping. You want to tune in each and every Saturday morning, and blessed to have him in with us tonight at Jared Smith Betts is where you find out. How's the dogs holding up? Jackpot doing all right?
36: He's passed out. He's great.
27: It's a final.
36: He has the best life ever.
27: See, the heat will get you.
36: He honestly has the best life.
27: See, that's...
36: He sits around all day in my backyard. I guess technically he probably thinks it's his backyard. He gets fed fresh food.
27: Well, why wouldn't he?
36: Daily. He gets fresh pumpkin. He gets everything he wants. He's a spoiled brat. I love him, though.
27: But that's just it. We're just trying to go 1-0 every day. And it sounds like the dog.
36: Oh, he goes
27: 1-0 every day. At least has that win.
36: That's no doubt about that.
27: No question about it. Hey, if you missed any of today's show, catch the podcast. Search Jason Smith, Mike Harmon. Wherever you get the podcast, follow, rate it, give it 5 stars, provide that review. Again, search Jason Smith, Mike Harmon. Wherever you get your podcast, you'll find today's full show and the best of version posted right after we get off the air. We've got Emmy and Julian and, of course, Alex on the ones and twos. Monsey at the news desk. Garrett in the back, a full team, like the Avengers, fully assembled, trying to take down the sporting universe. How's that?
36: Thanos is, he's got no shot against us.
27: No, there's no question about it. Especially, I mean, look, Josh Brolin's as tall as I am, so I can look him square in the eye. Couple of,
36: man, what a great, Josh Brolin's had it. Speaking of generational runs, I mean, Thanos, he's got Dune.
27: Goonies.
36: It's been an awesome few years for him. Fantastic.
27: The Goonies, Weapon, Deadpool 2.
36: Old school.
27: Men in Black 3.
36: I don't remember that.
27: Yeah, Deadpool 2. He was Cable.
36: He was in something else recently, too.
27: He's kind of a big deal. There's no question about it.
36: He is.
27: And he's a good smartass.
36: Was it The Watchmen? No. I forget. There was like a comic something movie that he was in that was really good. I forget what the name of it is. Maybe Alex can figure it out.
6: See, now we're trying to go through. Are you thinking of the old one? Kind of like the film noir look to it.
36: Yeah. I forget the name of it, though. It's bothering me. It's not the Watchmen. Sin City. It's something else. Yes, thank you.
6: There you go.
36: Like similar Watchmen.
6: I just had to have the synapses firing, so bam.
36: Fantastic. Fantastic in Sin City. Fantastic.
6: See, there you have it. And we could go straight into the rest of the acting world, because I celebrate the entire catalog of Hailee Steinfeld, the wife of Josh Allen. Right now, your favorite to win the NFL MVP this year, coming in ahead of Lamar Jackson. He's plus 550, Lamar at plus 650. And then we start going down our list of heavyweights to where we start getting into Mahomes and Burrow and everybody else. But for Josh Allen, you know, the big question becomes, when are you gonna? No. He's got the kid on the way. All of that's all fine and good. When are you gonna get to a Lombardi so we can celebrate all those teams in Buffalo that got to the, this is the big game, and didn't get over, so we can get past that finish line and throw a lot of people through the tables? Here's what Josh Allen had to say.
7: Been in the playoffs a lot of times in the last, you know, however many years I've been here now, and, you know, just continuing to find ways to learn from it. And I think that's it's a hard pill to swallow sometimes because we haven't gotten it done, but you knock enough at the door, it's going to open at some point. And that's just what we have to keep doing, is keep knocking on that door and giving ourselves chances to be in that situation again.
6: Sing knock, knock, knocking on heaven's door. Or I did the Dennis Leary, I think you hear me knocking, and I think I'm coming in. The curiosity with this squad, right? The supporting cast and finding balance and definition to it all. You love James Cook, Ty Johnson, and Ray Davis backing him up. You've got Kincaid, who has been great in spurts, trying to keep him healthy at the tight end position, has been a question. Khalil Shakir, great between the 20s, not a red zone guy. Josh Palmer, formerly of your Los Angeles Chargers, in alongside DJ Moore, and still trying to see if you can harness the best of Keon Coleman coming into year three of his run. But for Josh Allen, yeah, it's been the grand expectations. And a lot of questions of whether he'll ever break through, and certainly in the AFC, vulnerability, right? We look at the muddled mess up front, all the AFC West squads that are represented amongst the odds favorites, except for, you know, your Nevada Raiders there. They did send out a really cool box for the season ticket holders.
36: They did. I actually appreciated that.
6: Yeah, so I mean, that looked nice. But, you know, you're looking at the Ravens. Steelers were 10-7. How good are they? Aaron Rodgers, another year older. We'll get to him a little while from now. But you're looking at all your big contenders for Josh Allen and the Bills. Opportunity knocks. The Dolphins are still in complete rebuild mode. The Jets are the Jets. And the Patriots, did they overachieve on the strength of a weaker schedule, or are they fundamentally sound? How much does the Mike Vrabel stuff from the offseason matter, if it does at all? Is he going to shield himself by bringing a dog to a press conference all the time? All of those things matter. But for Josh Allen and the Bills, just that question of, when do we stop believing?
36: It's a good question. I don't think we're there yet. I'll say this about Buffalo. If you go back and you watch the playoff game against Denver last year, first of all, Josh Allen made, I think it was one really bad fumble, and then another interception that was like a real head scratcher. Like, there were multiple turnovers in that game that were very anti-Josh Allen-like. And that, obviously, you want to say that he was a little overwhelmed. I would argue it's just a little more fluky, bad bounce. But when you really dive into that game, and let's be perfectly honest, Buffalo-New England would have been a much better AFC Championship game than the Jarrett Stidham situation that we got with Denver. And obviously, we didn't know that Knicks was going to get hurt, and it was going to be Stidham. But I even think if it was Knicks, I still think New England wins, and I obviously think Buffalo would have given them a much better game. When you look at the receivers that Josh Allen was throwing to in that game, it's Brandon Cooks. It's Mecole Hardman. It's Curtis Samuel. I mean, these are guys that can't find roster spots now.
6: Mm-hmm.
36: They were playing in the AFC Divisional at the highest level with the best quarterback arguably in the sport. So now you bring in DJ Moore, and at least you have an adult in the room in terms of the receiving group. And I know Shakir is a nice piece, but he is not a 1A in this league. And I don't know if Moore is, but he's more of a 1A than Shakir is, who's a slot guy that obviously can do some nice things, but he's not a true alpha receiver. And I don't know if Moore's that guy yet, or if he is currently, or excuse me, Keon Coleman is the guy that I would like to see ascend to that status. But at least with DJ Moore, you bring some stability to the receiving room.
6: As long as you'll finish out a route. Oh, I'm sorry. Is that salty Bears fan coming in?
36: Yeah, the Bears fans aren't going to like that. So I like that element to Buffalo this year. I like the fact that you're revamping the defense. I mean, the defense has been shredded. You go back and look at the defensive performances, and Sean McDermott's supposed to be a defensive coach.
6: That's right.
36: Go back and look at the defensive performances Buffalo has had in the postseason over the last 6 years. They are bottom barrel defensively. They're averaging 33 points allowed per game in their playoff losses since 2020. So I think that is where you bring in a brand new staff, right? McDermott's out. The whole staff is gone. You're promoting Brady from the OC to the head coach. We'll see how that transition goes. And then you're bringing in Jim Leonard, who's trying to bring in a new 3-4 defense. So I think there's some transition concerns there, Mike.
6: Mm-hmm.
36: But I also think the talent's better. And I think Brady is more of a go for it coach, where McDermott, defensive minded coach. And I know that we just had Mike McDonald win a Super Bowl, and we've had plenty of defensive coaches win Super Bowls over the last decade or so. But I would prefer a Ben Johnson, Sean McVay, Kyle Shanahan offensive mind as my head coach. So I like that they're giving the reins to a young offensive minded head coach that the quarterback really likes in a new stadium where the wind's not a factor. You got a brand new receiver in there that should be able to shake things up. So there's definitely a lot to like. But I just think the AFC is wide open right now, and I'm not in a position at this point to make any predictions about the AFC. I think I'm going to wait and keep my finger on the trigger for as long as possible to see who gets hot and who's a good buy low candidate. Because I think the way the AFC is going to be, you ever see one of the, if you go to Washington, D.C. to a Nationals game, you see the president's race?
6: Sure.
36: Where, they get in those big heads, or I think they do it in Milwaukee. They do the sausage race.
6: Well, they do it in Chicago. You could be Ken Harrelson running around. Okay. I mean, come on.
36: There you go. But usually it's like, right, like the way they do it, it's scripted where like one guy will have a big lead and then he'll get tripped. Yep. And then the other guy will have a big lead. Like, I think that's kind of how the AFC is going to be this year. I think it's going to be a kind of whack-a-mole. Like, this guy's going to get off to a hot start, and then this team's going to be hot, and then another team's going to be hot down the stretch. And I'm not in a position where I feel like we have to make any decisions about the AFC right now. The NFC is a different story. The Rams are a runaway freight train. There's a decent chance the best price you're going to get on the Rams is right now. And they're just going to keep shrinking and shrinking and shrinking as they continue to get closer to the postseason. Whereas in the AFC, I don't know who that team is right now. It could be Buffalo. It could be Kansas City. Could be New England again. I mean, we're dismissing New England like it was a fluke, but Drake May might be the real deal. So I think there's a lot of variables in the AFC, and I just don't know what button to push yet. And the good news is I don't have to push any buttons because it's only August
6: 5th. Well, the fun piece with New England is they're on that list of teams due for a regression, right? I mean, we did an hour on the show I did on us on Sunday morning, Anita Marks and I, talking about how Liam Cohen was complaining they were disrespected by not being disrespected. One of the great sound bites of all time, because it goes, I can scroll through all this and see all these pictures of Caleb Williams and quotes from Ben Johnson, but there's nothing about our Jaguars. They won 13 games a year ago, for those that don't recall. So he was mad about that. Ben Johnson's like, yeah, I think we got enough to worry about as opposed to somebody's list of whether we're going to fall off. So it was a nice little verbal slap fight. But the Patriots being there as well because of the rise that they had, change of schedule, like we talk about, and say the Bears, all the miracle wins, they could actually be a better team and more fundamentally sound, but win fewer games. As we look at the totals across the National Football League, let's just go AFC side. You've got four teams where their over-under is 10.5 wins. The Bills, the Ravens, the Chiefs, and the Chargers. The Broncos at 9.5. The Texans and Jaguars both at 9.5 in the South. 9.5 for the Bengals. And 9.5 for those Patriots. So, and then we've got a big divide to pretty much everybody else when we start going down the rest of those runs. But for the Buffalo Bills and Josh Allen, the fact that you bring in Pete Carmichael as well, years in New Orleans with the offense they were running for all those seasons, a couple of years now in Denver, working with Bo Nix, working with Sean Payton still, that I'm intrigued to see what that offense looks like and how they deploy James Cook, how they utilize Kincaid, and can they keep him on the field? Yeah. Like, there's one of the biggest things, right? When you talk about a guy who eats space in the middle of a field, you know, I was just seeing clips from the Fanatics Fest stuff with Rob Gronkowski again. You just think about when they're at their best, guys like him and Kelce, McBride in Arizona, and Kincaid to a point in Buffalo, how much it opens up your offense and space if you're working on time down and distance to where it becomes a more fluid operation to where I don't need a bunch of A-list guys on the edge. Yeah, I need a guy that can go and get it, but we can work within the margins and be a much more efficient offense to where we're at least coming away with a reasonable field goal expectations as opposed to putting so much pressure on the defense.
8: I think the one team in the AFC that I am willing to buy now is Houston. I think they have the most, I would say, stable of any of the teams that we're talking about at the top here. I think if you go and you look at the winners last year and the teams that were all playoff teams last year that are kind of in that mix in the AFC, right? It's Buffalo, it's Denver, it's New England, it's Kansas City. It's, you know, maybe didn't make the playoffs last year, but obviously in the mix again, if Mahomes is healthy, it's Baltimore, it's Pittsburgh, it's Cincinnati. I think you can honestly poke holes in all of those teams. I think Houston is the most solid of the bunch. I think defensively is the reason why I say that. I don't know if the Josh Allen offense under, you know, Brady is going to hit the ground running right away. It might take some time. I don't know if Mahomes' knee is healthy. I don't know if Bo Nix is healthy. I don't know if Joe Burrow is going to be able to hold up this year because he hasn't held up in any year since it seems like the Super Bowl run. I don't know if Lamar Jackson, who also, by the way, new head coach, new situation after two decades long with the same head coach, new culture is going to come and hit the ground running right away. It might be a transition there. I don't know if Aaron Rodgers is going to be right. I think if there's one thing I am certain of this year, it's that the Texans defense is probably going to be a top five unit again. In fact, I'd be willing to say that right now. I think you could put me on the record right now and say Houston's defense is going to be a top five unit. And that's probably the only certainty in the AFC right now. So if you give me Houston and you say that they can just figure out anything with the offensive line, for crying out loud, it's been a train wreck. And you could get Stroud to have some level of stability with that offensive line. I know that they're not going to need to score more than 20 to 24 points to win a bunch of football games this year. And I think that, to me, in that division, with Indy going through some transition, we know Jacksonville might be a regression candidate, and obviously Tennessee's Tennessee. I think that's the one team that in the AFC I feel really comfortable is going to win 10 games this year, and their win total is 9.5. So I think if there was a bet to be made right now in the AFC, it's Houston over 9.5.
6: Three new starters on the offensive line, a couple of stalwarts from past NFL pass. David Montgomery comes into the backfield to solidify things. Remember what a mess that was a year ago. And because I'm a nerd, I wish and want and hope to see Tank Dell running fly routes once again. More on this as we continue here at Fox Sports Radio. But we talked about disrespect, finding your motivations, finding fuel and wins. Well, let's talk about the Philadelphia 76ers and one of their new stars because, well, he's doing some chirping, which gives us more fodder here at Fox Sports Radio. He's Jared. I'm Mike. This is the Jason Smith Show with me, Mike Harmon, on Fox Sports Radio.
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0: 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Jason Smith Show with me, Mike Harmon. Our guy Jared Smith in for Jason tonight at Jared Smith Bets, where you want to find and get dialed in to all the latest news to make you smarter in your analysis, especially if you're participating in some friendly wagering.
1: These sound sexy.
2: Ooh.
0: I sold that pretty well. So Jason Smith's family decided to come in. Yeah, that's right.
1: Very sexual, like strong Twitter game.
2: Oh, wow. That honestly describes me pretty well.
0: We got a million of them.
2: Thank you very much, Jason. I appreciate it.
0: Be careful what you ask for, though.
1: I'm going to eat that ass up.
0: See?
2: Oh, well, all right. Now we're starting to get into the R-rated version part of the show.
0: Well, I mean, Mike Tomlin no longer has a job with the Pittsburgh Steelers, but he will be on the call as part of the Hall of Fame game tomorrow. I mean, I don't know. You might get some of that analysis.
1: I'm going to eat that tiny bit of ass up now.
0: There you go. Analysis.
2: You guys have a blast here on the show, huh?
0: No question about it. It's a veritable party every night, and we're glad you joined us for this Wednesday edition.
2: Parachute in.
0: With Jason off on vacation for a couple of days, and as I ready myself for my daughter leaving for college next week, I'll miss a couple of days, so Jason will be hanging out with someone in my seat. And I've got a million of those type drops as well. Perhaps not the Tomlin style. That might be a little further than you have. But, I mean, I've impersonated Porky Pig. Intentionally. And many other songs.
1: Prepare to be yelled at.
0: I don't know when that happened. That was like year two of the show or something like that. But
2: it definitely sounds a little younger than that.
1: Prepare to be yelled at.
0: That was pretty good.
2: So that was accidental.
0: That was completely accidental. I should say, I was trying to take over for the late Mel Blanc. But no, here we are at Fox Sports Radio. Now, a guy who's using the disrespect card maybe Jason Smith would say we did by playing those drops one after another of his past, malpropisms, indiscretions, whatever the case may be. Jaylen Brown, now of your Philadelphia 76ers, and he's made the rounds, and that's one of the things that as the Celtics and he were readying to part ways, and it was a good 18-month run-up, right, of when is this going to happen? Will he and Jason Tatum coexist, and will it continue on? Tatum comes back and is available for part of the postseason run before having to bow out again because of a bit of inflammation. Well, for Jaylen Brown, as he's making the rounds and pondering his move and new life in Philadelphia and what they've assembled there, he was, commenting on his past.
3: I'm more inspired to win than anything because I feel like I've been a little bit disrespected in this process for whatever reason for people that I thought value me and everything that I brought to the team in the city. I found out quickly that may or may not be the case. So I want to win more than anything. So I'm looking forward to that journey, that approach, the leadership, the sacrifice, and whatever it's going to take.
0: Yeah, so, I mean, look, Jaylen Brown's a guy. He's a champion, performed very well, was in one of the top MVP finalists when it was all said and done from this year. And I think as a collective media, fan bases, and everything else, when he talked about it being his favorite year, because he didn't clarify how, what, why, it's something you and I have talked about before, Jared, I think it went into a negative territory. And we see this with certain coaches and players and teams where no matter what they do, even if it's a net positive for everybody involved and for the game, it's the, well, how are we getting screwed in this process? And for Jaylen Brown, it was, he's saying he's better than a title team. How dare he? And now he goes to Philadelphia and here alludes to starting to hear some of the scuttlebutt of what was going on behind the scenes. You know, and everybody out there, whether it's personal relationships, family stuff, or your job, I'm sure you're all recounting in your mind one or more circumstances where you thought someone you had your back, only to find out later on it was anything but. And for Jaylen Brown, he's got a long off season to ponder this as he gets ready for his new environment.
2: Yeah, so the thing about Jaylen, and I think he's an exceptional player. I mean, he averaged 37-5 last year. I mean, and that was on a Boston team that he was heavily relied upon to be the number one guy with Tatum out for most of the year. And the role players did not have a good year for Boston. It was a down year for the Celtics. Mm-hmm. And he had a good season in what was a bad year for the rest of the team. And I think that's noteworthy. I don't know specifics about what was being said behind the scenes. I'm sure that there were some negative things being said. But the problem that I have with Jalen, and it's not just him, it's a lot of the athletes that are in this Gen Z look at me culture. You know, Jalen's 29 years old. It is the accountability factor. It's always someone else. And I get that you want to self-motivate. You want to use outside hate to motivate yourself to be better. I love that. Whatever you need to motivate yourself, I think, is fair game. But when you are going on your Twitch streams on a nightly basis and you're kind of trolling people and you're saying that the year that you had individually, I think he said it was his favorite year,
0: mm-hmm.
2: in a season where you lost in the first round of the playoffs on your home floor by a team that was grossly undermanned.
0: After establishing a pretty good lead and all of those things.
2: Like, I think there has to be some level of accountability when you grow up in life. And you have to take it on yourself. Like, instead of blaming everyone else. That actually is the first lesson in accountability. Is to stop blaming other people. And I don't think Jalen's at that point yet. I don't know how it's going to end up in Philly. I think the team is obviously better than last year in Boston. And when you have LeBron James and Joel Embiid and Tyrese Maxey and VJ Edgecombe, like, obviously the team itself has more talent, but he's like the third or fourth fiddle on this team. And if things aren't going well and he's not getting the love, is he going to start to point the finger at his own teammates? Is he going to go on his Twitch stream and start running his mouth about that? So, that's the issue that I have with, and it's kind of a double-edged sword, Mike. I love players that are candid because we get so many canned public relations answers these days in these interviews that I actually appreciate, as much as you hate Aaron Rodgers, and there's a lot of people who hate him, I appreciate him actually speaking his mind and not giving you the PR spin. So while I do appreciate Jaylen Brown doing that, there does come a point where it is detrimental to the team. And that is where the maturity and the accountability comes into the equation. Again, I don't know how it's going to turn out this year in Philly, but it's already starting. Like the look at me, I'm right, everyone else is wrong attitude is already starting to permeate itself through the media. And I think that, like, Jalen, what are you so angry about, bud? Like, you're out of Boston. You have a fresh start. You're playing with the greatest player of our generation who has a chance to do something historic. No player in NBA history has ever won a title in four different teams. It's never happened. You have a chance to be a part of that. That should be the narrative. Not all the disrespect that you got in Boston when you were the finals MVP and were arguably one of the greatest players in the Celtics run over the last decade.
0: But I would say this in defense of him and I think you were talking collective you to the marketplace about Aaron Rodgers. The only time I hated him was he was a Packer, and he literally owned my team. You know, taking ownership from Brett Favre and Don Majkowski before him for several decades of my life. So when he actually left the NFC North, at some point I bought a bottle of champagne. It's still sitting on ice. I never cracked it. I don't know why. But when he left, it's like good. Beat it. Done with you. But it's the idea of for Brown at this point, you're still processing the fact that they traded you to a rival. And maybe there's something to be said for the, hey, Paul George was the principal on the other side, and do with that what you will. So I think he's got a little run. Once we get back and they're in uniform and getting ready to play games, he'll be happy as hell because Joel Embiid's going to play, 55 games? LeBron will miss a few games, although they're going to be on the nightly television schedule, so he can never go away fully because Adam Silver will be mad. We're supposed to get the schedule in the next week or so. Speaking of LeBron James, though, you know, he made an appearance on Hard Knocks last night. know if you saw this.
2: I haven't watched Hard Knocks yet, but I saw the Mike McDonald clip.
0: Yeah, I'm going to be honest with you.
2: He's been great.
0: Yeah, I'm Hard Knocks jumped the shark a long time ago. We talked about it a little bit last night as it was getting ready to premiere. It's like, hey, Hard Knocks is back. And I'd seen a couple of clips, like you said, the McDonald clip. Ever since the biggest thing to come out of the Bears was they didn't want anybody cursing. And here's DJ Moore and his family at an ice cream museum. I was kind of done with it. Right? The Giants gave us some good stuff in that offseason one.
2: Clearly, the Mara thing was the best thing that's ever happened.
0: Right. I mean, the Joe Shane.
2: And also the Rex Saquon Ryan, Barkley. Let's go eat a GD snack. That was also one of my favorites.
0: Well, yeah. I mean, we go through the pantheon of history. I mean, we got some big moments. But the last couple of years, kind of sleepy. But

0: game tomorrow?
1: Crazy, right?
0: That's crazy.
1: Isn't it awesome?
2: I love it.
0: Tomorrow, like,
1: because you're in with us tomorrow, yeah?
0: I am.
1: Oh, there you go.
0: I am. Yeah. I'll be here. Yeah, I just can't believe it's already tomorrow, a football game.
1: Come
0: it's
1: on, Kenny Pickett and Carson Beck.
0: Can't wait. That's what where's that drop out? Can't wait. Okay.
1: Get that bar Scott
0: right?
1: going.
0: Exactly,
1: yeah.
0: Exactly. All right, we'll start with the NFL. Why not? Rams defensive end Myles Garrett returned to practice today after missing the last four with lower body soreness, and his possible new teammate, Aaron Donald, was listed as an official tryout participant today for the Rams. Basically, they had to report it because he wanted to wear a helmet. As we've heard that Aaron Donald has been at practice before, this time he wanted to wear a helmet. The Washington Commanders signed wide receiver Stephon Diggs to a one-year deal worth up to $12 million. The Falcons confirmed that edge rusher Jalen Walker will miss the 2026 season because of a torn ACL, while the Chiefs dropped the naming rights from their home stadium as their home stadium field, or their home field, will once again just be known as Arrowhead Stadium. All right, in Major League Baseball, Julio Rodriguez with a three-run shot puts the Mariners on the scoreboard first. They lead the Tigers 3-0. It's the top of the eighth inning. All Diamondbacks against the Padres. They're up 8-0 in Arizona, and it's the bottom of the sixth inning. All the other games have wrapped up, like the Cardinals, who just held on 3-1 against the Yankees in the Bronx. Earlier today, the Rays shut out the Rockies 4-0. But the hottest team in baseball, it's the Red Sox. They've won 7 in a row after shutting out the White Sox 4-0. The Braves have won 7 in a row, too. They outscored the Marlins 4-1. The Royals defeated the Twins 2-1. Mets beat the Guardians 6-5 in 10 innings. So right now, Chicago leads the AL Central by 3 games over Cleveland and 4 games over Minnesota and Detroit, but Detroit is playing right now. The Brewers had a 4-2 win over the Pirates. Nationals took down the Phillies 10-4, but it took 11 innings, while the Orioles beat the Angels 5-2 and the Reds topped the A's 3-2. The Dodgers have lost 6 in a row after losing to the Cubs earlier today, 7-6. Pete Crow Armstrong homer twice, as did Shohei Ohtani in the loss. When it comes to the NBA, Suns forward Dylan Brooks, Dylan the Villain, has agreed to a 3-year, $73 million contract extension. In golf, LIV Golf says that they have struck a deal with the lead investor that's going to keep the tour alive after 2026. In a statement, the tour said players will become the majority stakeholders in the tour with a finalized deal in September. Lastly here, I got a group text telling me that Clayton Kershaw was on Who Wants to Be a Millionaire. So I tuned it on. Tuned in, and he was with Brad Paisley raising money for Kershaw's foundation. I have a question for you guys to see if you knew the answer, because I did not know the answer.
1: Do I get to sing a few bars of a Brad Paisley song along the way?
0: Sure, by all means, by all means. But they asked the fellas, they were partners, they said, in 1982, who was the Time Person of the Year? Now, I'm going to give you the four options that they gave them. So they go on to say that they chose not an actual person. So in 1982, the selected Time Person of the Year, was it A, Pac-Man, B, a computer, C, E.T., or D, cable TV?
2: I'd say a computer.
1: E.T.
0: E.T., you say E.T., you say computer. They're not listening over there, so I won't even ask them. I thought...
3: How dare you?
0: Did you hear the question?
3: I'll pass on this one.
0: Okay, thank you so much. So I was accurate. Thank you so much. Could have just not even chimed in to prove me right, but thank you. I was with you, Harmon. I thought it was E.T. Jared got it right. It was a computer.
1: Just a computer.
0: It was a computer.
2: Obviously.
0: Yeah. I had no idea.
1: There
0: I thought
1: go.
0: Of E.T. I was with you. I was like, it's got to be E.T. The movie came out. It was huge. It was a big deal. No.
2: Computers changed the world. I mean, think about how like short of human history we've had them, and how I consider an iPhone like a phone, your computer.
0: Oh, it is a computer. Absolutely.
2: We're like a cyborg. Like it's attached to our hand. We don't even go in the bathroom with it. We take it everywhere.
1: Okay, that was a little more than we needed. But
2: I mean, listen, bowl scrolling to things.
1: I would just say this. For 1982, that's still well in advance of most people even thinking about a personal computer.
0: Right.
2: I think it's Apple, right? Was that the year that Apple came out with their first?
0: Was it? It wasn't Microsoft.
2: I don't know which computer. I'm assuming Apple.
1: But my point is at that point, this is like the first generation. This is why I ended up on E.T. with the idea of maybe that whole space exploration
0: and all that stuff kind of going back as well.
1: Even though I thought it was an overrated movie myself.
0: Rude.
1: I haven't seen it in
2: I'm more of a close
0: encounter of the third kind guy. And I was like,
1: no, no, no.
0: That's it.
1: No, no. I would have been nine.

0: one when it came out, right?
1: Yeah.
0: I mean, I'm old, but like, I don't know that I ever revisited. My kids had no interest in it. Even though I tried to sell them on Drew Barrymore.
1: Oh, she's so cute in it.
2: Yeah, that's true.
0: She held up. It's all good, but it's a good trivia question. I like that.
1: I'll have another one for you in the next hour.
0: Can't wait.
2: I've got the lead in the clubhouse. Listen, there we're keeping track.
0: I didn't put any money on it, so we should get on. At Monsi Bolaños, where you find her in the Twitterverse. Find me over at Swollen Dome. Hey, you want to pay a couple of extra dollars? 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What the hell am I talking about? 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

0: And Fox Sports Radio cleaned up hour two here on the program. Mike Harmon alongside Jared Smith having a blast with you here tonight. Team fully assembled, Julian and Emmy, and our guy Alex Teichert, Monty with the trivia question stumping me. Hey, computers, 3 million sold in 1982. Personal computers.
1: Was it Apple or IBM?
0: It was Apple. Apple building. That was the big push, but certainly just the personal computer starting to build some momentum at that time. Gamers, and then people that would go out for an evening and wait for those one or two images to download. If you're of a certain age, you know exactly what I'm talking about. Smile, nod, wink, look uncomfortably at the person next to you. I'll wait. 3, 2. Okay, back at it. As we continue, next hour, we've got Micah Parsons and his return to the Green Bay Packers, but talking about what took him down a year ago. Some interesting insights from him. But one of my favorite stories of the day comes out of college football, where if you're a season ticket holder, you have the opportunity to be a play caller in an actual game. You get to be the Akron Zips. I mean, how great is that? Quote, offensive coordinator of the game. Exclusive to a lottery for season ticket holders that'll be coming up. They'll first offensive series September 12th against Robert Morris. Yeah, not an onion story. Did the vetting of this to go through it, but to go in. One lucky fan will be able to script the opening drive in our home opener. An extra chance to win with every new season ticket holder you refer. And then it'll be a random drawing to be held on August 19th. Now, Jared Smith, if I made you that offensive coordinator, what's the first play you're calling?
2: Good question.
0: Depends. I'm going naked bootleg.
2: Yeah, I'll be honest. I've done a lot of research in the MAC because I actually do like a few of the teams at the top of the MAC.
0: Yeah, we'll get into that next hour. Absolutely.
2: But I have not done any research on Akron. So I don't know what their personnel is. I don't know if they've got like a really good running back, but the way that I usually script, if I was scripting an opening drive for a mid-major team against a, I think Robert Morris is FCS. I might be wrong on that. I don't know for sure.
0: I believe that is correct. Yes.
2: I think FCS. So obviously you're a big favorite. Obviously you're expected to win. I'm giving my best player the ball early and often on a scripted opening drive. I'm getting him involved early. I don't even know who that best player is. If it's a running back, if it's a receiver, it's a tight end, if it's a quarterback, whoever it is. So let's just say it's the running back for Akron who's the best player. Well, you're getting the ball on first and 10. You're probably going to get the ball on second and whatever too. And yeah, I'll throw in some play action. I'll throw in, you know, play action under center with motion. Like that's kind of, if I was an offensive coordinator, that would be my bread and butter. But I, on the first drive of opening series against Robert Morris, because I'll be honest, like this, first of all, this is like the coolest thing that any college program's ever done for a season ticket holder. If I was an Akron season ticket holder, I would be, you know, picket lining the building every day and like holding up a sign, say, please pick me for this. Cause it's gotta be one of the coolest things ever. We all dream of being the offensive coordinator on our favorite team. Like we all do it every week anyways, but we all dream of actually doing it. So this is pretty cool. I guess the question I have is this person going to be on the sidelines during the game or do they just script the plays, hand in the script, and then they're watching from the sidelines?
0: Yeah,
2: that's two very different vibes.
0: Yeah, there. As best I can tell, you just get to script it. You don't necessarily get the headset on. Jordan Gant,
2: not as
0: 1,000-yard rusher, 4.8 yards per carry. By the way, you missed the point of the exercise, Samir. Straight out of Office Space, you completely missed the point of the exercise. Yeah, I'd run the ball, then a little play. No, boring. Bomb, bomb. Wildcat, bomb. Micah Parsons talk next. Bomb! Super. 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
8: How's it going, fellow sports fans? It's Andy West. Let's look back on this day in sports history, August 6th. We'll start today in 1983, where the NFL plays its first exhibition game in Europe. The Minnesota Vikings beat the St. Louis Cardinals 28-10 at London's Wembley Stadium. Jumping ahead today in 1999, Tony Gwynn went 4-for-5 singling in his first at-bat to become the 22nd major leaguer to reach 3,000 hits as the San Diego Padres beat the Montreal Expos 12-10. He'd finish his career with 3,141 hits and was inducted into the Baseball Hall of Fame in 2007. And today in 2006, Tiger Woods at age 30 becomes the youngest player to compile 50 PGA Tour wins with a three-stroke victory over Jim Furyk at the Buick Open in Michigan.
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20: There was a wealthy man in Palm Beach who was offering young girls a way to make money. That man was Jeffrey Epstein, and he had set up a system designed to bring him underage girls. Local police and the federal government would investigate and, by their count, find dozens of victims. Epstein would become one of the world's most infamous predators, a man who could have faced decades in prison but served just 13 months in his own wing of a county jail.
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20: 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Truth and Lies, Jeffrey Epstein.
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2: 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In baseball, the Braves keep on rolling.
3: The 1-2 pitch. Got him swinging. Strike three. Here comes lucky number seven. Braves have won seven straight as they are 24 games over 500. After this victory tonight, they take down the Marlins 4-1. They'll go for a sweep tomorrow. Final score, Braves 4, Marlins 1.
2: You heard it on the Braves Radio Network. The Red Sox have also won 7 in a row. They shut out the White Sox earlier today 4-0. Right now, it's the Diamondbacks who are killing the Padres in Arizona. It's 8-0, top of the 8th inning. Tigers on the scoreboard, but the Mariners are still up. It's 4-2 in Seattle, and it's the top of the 9th. In the NFL, Rams defensive end Myles Garrett returned to practice after missing the last four with lower body soreness. I'm Monty Bolaños.
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40: Crazy. That's how it goes.
24: Welcome in hour three of the program. Disco ball still spinning. Marching band, get the hell out of here. We have work to do. Two more hours of glorious oral education, information, entertainment here at Fox Sports Radio. Jason Smith Show with me, Mike Harmon. No Jason Smith tonight. Our guy Jared Smith in his stead. At Jared Smith is where you find him. At Jared Smith Bet, you find me over at Swole Dome. Big slate of Major League Baseball over the course of the day. The Dodgers and the Cubs were the marquee event at Wrigley Field. A lot of chestiness from the Northsiders right now, as particularly as the Southsiders, my beloved White Sox, struggling. Jared Smith, we've got the NL MVP. We talked about it back in hour one, where the odds have equalized between Pete Crow Armstrong and Shohei Ohtani. So a fun race to the finish there. Still plenty of work to be done before we get to October. Tomorrow we have the glory of the Hall of Fame game. And I can't lie. I'm actually kind of excited about it. One, that'll be on the air for whatever the final hour of the broadcast is. But the other, just that it's live football with all those Hall of Famers doing their interviews. Drew Brees and Larry Fitzgerald and everybody on board. And it gives us the first glimpse into football 2026.
30: It's beautiful.
24: Isn't it beautiful? Honestly, I mean, really, I was going to write a poem for it, but I thought I'd just leave it there.
30: How about a haiku? Still have time. There's 2 hours left in the show. I think, so my fiscal year started 4 days ago.
24: I like that. The fiscal year.
30: It is.
24: Look at you.
30: Well, I always joke with
24: the
30: my
24: Fortune
30: mom.
24: The Fortune 500. Jared Smith, LLC.
30: It's been more like a Fortune 100 recently. JLS Productions, LLC. That's officially the name of the LLC.
24: Nicely done.
30: In 2020.
24: See, I'm getting ready to do my card one. I'm just trying to figure out whether it's just Swollen Dome.
30: I mean, listen,
24: or
30: it helps come tax season when you're a sole proprietor. But that's neither here nor there. So, there's something about the beginning of football season that, in my opinion, is really the beginning of a sports fan's year. And it's not that I don't love baseball, because we're kind of smack dab in the middle of the dog days right now. So it doesn't make a lot of sense from a standpoint. You bet baseball every day and then all of a sudden football comes back and then baseball's like that, you know, the girl you dated in high school when you go to college, you just don't call her anymore.
1: Well, yeah, she had a good run. Yeah, or he, depending on which way, you know.
30: That's true. It doesn't matter he or she. It's like that significant
1: that person
30: other in high
1: over
30: school.
1: There. Exactly.
30: The significant other in high school, and then you go to college, and all of a sudden, that significant other from high school, you don't pay a whole lot of attention to him or her anymore once you're in college. And that's how I feel come, I would say, Labor Day. I think baseball still has my attention for another couple of weeks, but it's like the sand of an hourglass. Every day, it slips a little bit further towards the football side of the ledger.
1: Wow, and I thought you were going to float a couple of lines out of the Days of Our Lives.
30: No,
1: I'm not that sands in deep. The hourglass. That was that's the opening of the show.
30: That's true. I'm actually not. I don't think I've ever even watched an episode.
1: General Hospital guy, right here. I was the ABC soap operas. That's what Mom watched. All My Children.
30: I could totally see
1: into
30: that
1: One
30: for
1: Life
30: you.
1: To Live. Into General Hospital.
30: I could see that for you. But yeah, fiscal Tony year, Geary, I think, yeah. starts this week.
1: Okay.
30: I think the first football game, and I started, I made my first college football bet in terms of the futures market on July 14th.
1: Okay. Do you have some kind of process? Like you got to dress up real pretty and get yourself
30: to be honest
1: you know,
30: with you, that first click in college football is a big deal. It really is.
1: Oh, I thought you would have done that in person for the first one.
30: I've done that before. Here's the problem.
1: Okay.
30: I have so many different, like, apps. It's just, it's a pain to have to drive to all these casinos if I want to make a bet.
1: No, I get that, especially when it's 137 degrees.
30: Exactly. So I'm an app man and, you know, I get to stay close to the dog and stay close to home. But that first click for football, it's almost like you're going off to college for the first time. And it's like, you get this whole new, you get your schedule for your freshman year. And you're like, wow, I get all these different classes. It's a different feeling. And then you're watching the games. And honestly, I look at it from the gambling perspective, but that first week of the regular season, college or NFL, is probably the most dangerous week because the FOMO hits so hard and you want action everywhere you look. Mm-hmm. And in reality, you shouldn't be betting that much. You know, you shouldn't be putting that much wagering down on one specific day of games. But the FOMO on week one and the FOMO in the preseason is so real that you bet above your means, unfortunately. A lot of people do that and they'll blow your whole bankroll within the first few weeks. So I think it's obviously it's an exciting time, but you also have to keep it in perspective that the season's super long. And we are just in the beginning stages of it, and it has been a long time without football, so you want to dive back in head first, but dip your toe in a little bit, right? See if the water's warm first before you go into the cold plunge.
1: No, that's being smart about it. And for those that might have missed a sentence or two, he was not saying to go make bets upon arriving at your college because kids are starting to pack up and go back to college. No,
5: don't do that.
1: No. Bad thing. Pay the tuition. Make sure the room and board is taken care of. And then we begin
30: no
1: the evaluation
30: process.
1: Well, of course not.
30: Underage drinking is a different story. I'm sure it's going to happen anyway.
1: We can't endorse that either. Be smart about it in every way, shape, and form. Because that's also what leads to bad bankroll management.
30: Also very true.
1: Right?
30: The worst decisions I've made.
1: Never gamble
30: actually,
1: when
30: that's
1: drunk.
30: That's the reason that I don't like gambling at the casino, Mike. Because when you gamble at the casino, they give you free alcohol. And then you make worse decisions.
1: Yeah, depending how how many tickets are flowing through. Right? I know it was always good if you were betting horses because every 3 to 5 minutes there was another race going off at a simulcast.
30: Yeah.
1: So there was action constantly going through and parimutual wagering. I won't
30: believe
1: it. The
30: pony players are their own culture.
1: But they
30: that
1: get taken
30: like
1: care of.
30: Different world,
1: right? You want to go for March Madness,
30: their own rooms.
1: Right? You want to go for March Madness? You're a pony player. You get a seat nice in front and center. You get taken care of because you're churning money as opposed to maybe you made one or two $20 bets and now you're just standing around like a jackass. So you know they need to make some money along the way as well to where you can get your watered down drink or five, but. We're talking about FOMO and the opportunities that present themselves. Again, betting odds are up and prop bets and everything for the Hall of Fame game. And as we get towards the regular season, but you also have Micah Parsons, who is waxing poetic about his recovery from injury, and laying some level of blame as to what caused it.
5: I think it's very realistic. I just got to put the work in. We got to get to the point where I'm feeling great and we all say, Micah, you'll be in a really good phase. Is it possible? Yes. At the same time, as in these next, what, how many weeks is that? Like, is it 10, 12 weeks from now? We got to do our part to make it possible. But, you know, it's not off the board, but we got to put the work in.
1: Yeah, he said, I think of the accumulative things within my body, pushing through no camp, dealing with injuries through the season, and I think my body was just overloaded, and it caused my knee to give out.
30: Interesting.
1: Going back to the injury. But the fact that he expressly threw the no camp into process, and it's something we talk about a lot coming into training camp, right? How much different they are than years ago. I was on the training camp beat, and I'd go to 7 or 8 different teams camps along the East Coast when I lived out in New York. So I could be at Albany to watch the Giants, and then the next day drive out to Latrobe. They'd put you up in a hotel. You'd watch the Steelers go to work. And that's one of the big stories of this year's camp with McCarthy versus Tomlin, of how much different it is in terms of the physicality of everything. But we've watched that with camps. And once upon a time, you'd go and be like, all right, what do we got today? Backs on backers. Okay, I want a front row seat. I'm little. Let me up front to watch those kind of drills go down. Or we're going to do more live. And we're going to do some live tackling. All of those things, which have been collectively bargained out in a very large way. And so when we start going through, other than great conspiracies about substations, Jared, we try to find other cause effect and try to build those algorithms to figure out exactly how much of these injuries is due to the lack of really prepping your body the same way you once did. And here's Micah Parsons just talking about, hey, I was holding out. And I attribute at least some part of it to not going through the daily grind.
30: It's an interesting take. Obviously, I'm not at the elite level of these athletes, but I can tell you I've had a major body transformation in the last 2 years. I've lost a ton of weight, a lot of it from fasting, a lot of it from running. And I would say about 6 months ago, I felt my body hit a wall. Where, to be fair, I'm 40 and not in any elite athletic shape, but I'm in the best shape of my life. And I hit a wall where my legs were gone. My runs were getting slow. I think every person's body has that point where no matter how good of shape you are in, the body is not meant to go through that kind of punishment day after day. Mm-hmm. And everyone has their breaking point. And I don't know what the exact reason was. I don't think even God does. Like, I just think, you know, there's just like a certain point where your body just breaks. And everyone is going to have that moment. Every professional athlete, I do the show with Rich Ornberger every Saturday. And the best part of the partnership we have is he is just so candid about his injury history, which was long and difficult. And he went through a lot. A
1: lot of grind to play the years he did. Absolutely.
30: Oh, my God. God, on the offensive line against some of the best, and that was before a lot of the penalties, you know, that was kind of on the cusp of when they started to protect these guys a little bit more and the CTE became more of a thing. So he was kind of on the tail end of that era, but there's just such a punishment that these guys take every single day. And that's why what you put in your body matters. And you see this a lot with players. You see players go through this transformation where they're in their 20s and they are invincible. They believe they are invincible. Everything they are told from the time they are in peewee ball till the time that they make the NFL, they are invincible, unflappable. Nothing they do is wrong or going to hurt them. And then they get to the highest level and they start to continue to put that body through punishment. And then right around the time they hit their 30-year-old mark, you know, 4, 5, 6 years in the league, starts to wear on you, and it's just nothing. You don't bounce back the same way. And that's where you start to see the nutrition become a big thing. Mm-hmm. I'm convinced, and I don't know how Tom did it, but I'm convinced that it was the nutrition element and the things that Tom was putting in his body, not the things that he was doing to his body, stretching and, you know, exercise. And that obviously is a factor as well. But how you fuel your body, the minerals, the nutrients, the supplements you put in, I think that matters more
6: on a holistic level than the exercise that they do.
1: Well, it's the old
6: rule. And I think a lot of these players.
1: Yeah,
6: like these guys are brought up on fast food and candy. What was it? DK Metcalf says he eats like, you know, 100,000 Skittles before.
1: Well, but that's it. Marshawn Lynch, for all those years, he got a sponsorship from Skittles out of it.
6: I'm willing to bet that if those guys were eating properly, they would have been able to last just a little bit longer.
1: Well, but that's it.
6: I just think what you put in your body matters.
1: Well, but it was what we were told as kids back in, if you were paying attention to, maybe you were taking a computer class or whatever science you were doing or math, garbage in, garbage out. It's the same thing here, right? In terms of, you know, how you eat, drink, sleep, all of those things. I think the pliability for Brady comes in big, but certainly alcohol. I'm not saying, you know, abstain all the way. I mean, do what you're going to do, but recognize to everything that you ingest, there is a cost. Right? There is a cost. They even say too much water's too much at times. Look, as a guy who's a big coffee
6: drinker.
1: What
6: you put in the water, that's the key.
1: Well, there's a whole other thing.
6: Drinking just water is not going to do much for you.
1: Hey, you could find scientists that'll tell you it's a problem. You can always find somebody.
6: Too much of anything is a problem.
1: Yeah, as a guy who ingests a lot of coffee.
6: You could honestly drink water to your detriment. You absolutely could. You absolutely could if you just went crazy.
1: But, yeah, so for Micah Parsons, trying to get on that comeback trail, get his body right, but trying to put some logic behind what got to it. We always talk about hold-ins, hold-outs, and just the rigors of where that breaking point is, you know, of what's healthy, building up the, I guess for lack of a better term, the calluses of what you need to play in an NFL season. Because look, the first weeks of the season are usually, how should we say? I'm going to say uneven to be nice, Jared, when we talk about tackling and execution and all of those things. Because with fewer preseason games, with fewer real live ammo, as it were, in terms of hitting and all of that and working to that speed and through contact or whatever else, takes a couple of weeks before we iron things out. That's why Belichick and the Patriots, right? Always that first month of the season. Don't judge us by that, right? Because it's the learning process. You probably turned over a bunch of your roster and now you're figuring out what the next evolution is. And I think for the NFL as a whole, that's kind of where we're at. So the fast starts in September. It's the, all right, can you hold on from there? And depending on the schedule makers, a lot of that's going to be decided how much they want you on national television. Even though we're so desperate for football, we're talking about the Panthers and the Cardinals in the Hall of Fame game with great anticipation. At Jared Smith Betts is where you find him in the Twitterverse. You find me over at Swollen Dome. As we continue, we'll continue in the football universe. Jared sent me a giant run. He talked about July 14th opening the can of whoop ass on the betting slate. We're going to talk a little bit of college football and where we are coming out of the polls that were released and what to expect as we get ready for football 2026. That's coming up next. He's Jared Smith in for Jason. I'm Mike Harmon. This is Fox Sports Radio.
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0: 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Jason Smith Show with Bae Mike Harmon. Jared Smith in for Jason tonight as we roll on at Jared Smith Bets. Where you find him, you find his analysis. You hear him Saturdays on Countdown here with Rich Hornberger and Brian Noe as we get ready for the football season. And as you and I were starting to just pass some stories back and forth, some news of the day, some fun, longer-term prospects, start salivating about the new college football season. For me, I've got a whole new stadium getting ready to open in Evanston, which I have to figure out a weekend to go back to my alma mater and go run around fully ensconced in purple, maybe purple velvet. I don't know. We'll see. But all of those kind of things and the pomp and circumstance, the pageantry, certainly the last 3 weeks of a lot of chestiness from coaches and ADs. And commissioners across the board, Jared. So now we start getting into the actual winning time, and we had the first coaches poll. Top 25 comes out. So my conference, better than your conference, slap fighting begins once again in earnest, which is fun. I mean, because, look, the NFL, we can do it to a point, but it's not my group against – it's not Jets versus Sharks, you know, going full-on musical and West Side Story. You know, where my conference versus your conference for grandiose means, it just has that different feel from the college element. You have your favorite team, but then you start to stand for, well, most of the teams in your conference, except maybe that one really bitter rival.
1: Yeah, I honestly, I'm at the stage of my life now, and this might sound counterintuitive to all of the sports fans out there who bleed their respective teams. Outside of Penn State, who is kind of the untouchable for me, I have no more allegiances anymore besides where my money is planted. I really don't care. I will bet on or against the New York Jets if it benefits me. I will bet on or against any team, regardless of if I like them or not.
0: Oh, of course.
1: If I think there's value.
0: Well, I mean, that's just logic. I mean, I used to get in fights all the time. I way back when I was first starting to do the fantasy conventions, right? You'd come in and speak and you'd talk to through different things. And they'd always have ex-players as part of these events, right? Particularly when I was up in the Silicon Valley and money was flowing and everybody's day trading. It's like, hey, for $10,000, you can come sit and draft a team with Jerry Rice. You can have, you know, Roger Craig, now a Hall of Famer, sitting over there and so many others. And I just remember it was Tom Rathman that got mad at me. He goes, well, you say you're from Chicago. Why would you go and draft Brett Favre? I'm like, because the Packers are going to score this many points per game.
1: Really
0: whatever.
1: Good.
0: or it would be, well, you couldn't play him against your Bears, could you? I'm like, yeah. Shutouts are really rare in this NFL, as you well know, Tom. And look, I can't bank on my team picking him off four times and suddenly shutting him out when he's averaging, you know, 27 points per game in this Green Bay offense. Bears, even if they're really good, they're going to give up 20 points a game. And he's just staring at me like the rage of a thousand burning suns. And it's like, that's the logic. That's how I draft Brett Favre to my fantasy roster. Do I hope they lose 35-31 every one of those games? Damn right I do. But I know those points are going on my roster. Same thing when it comes to betting. I've got to be a realist.
1: Exactly. And so I'm willing to bet on teams that might be a little bit more negative for my specific fandom.
0: Okay.
1: But college football, I think college football, so the way that I usually attack college football with the futures market, win totals are my favorite. I'm not as interested in betting long shot championship teams. I'm not that interested in betting the Heisman. I think in today's era of college football, I really think there's only 15 or 20 teams that can win a championship. And they're all kind of priced accordingly. I think the best time to bet on teams to win a championship straight up is off a loss in season, if you get that opportunity. And same thing with the Heisman. I think the win total markets are the most intriguing to me because you can kind of map out the path of the season and you can kind of make a ceiling and a floor for each team. And the team that has the higher ceilings are the ones you want to bet the overs on. The teams that have the lower ceilings are the ones you want to bet unders on. And because of the player movement, which is a relatively new phenomenon, there, in my opinion, is more opportunity. Because when there is a lot of movement from team to team, it creates uncertainty. And when there's uncertainty, there becomes value. Because if you are certain, let's say you're a big BYU fan. Mm-hmm. You're from Provo and you love BYU. Well, you then probably know that BYU is, I think, the only team in like the history of the transfer portal that figured out a way to retain every single available starter on their roster. They were in the Big 12 championship last year. They had a fantastic year. Freshman quarterback, freshman of the year, he's back. Bachmeyer, LJ Martin, offensive player of the year in the Big 12, he's back. They transferred in the stud linebacker from Cal, Cade Ulave. So not only did they keep all their available starters, Kalani Sitake deserves some kind of like retention award because that's unheard of, but they added an all-caliber player. And BYU's win total sitting at 8.5. Pretty much same win total as it was last year. Pretty much the same roster, same result. Like, in what universe do they not win 9 games? I personally think it's like the universe where like an asteroid strikes Provo and Bachmeyer can't play the season. Like, that's like the only scenario I see where they don't figure out a way to win 9 games this year. So that is the way that I handicap college football, is the win totals are the first thing I look at. And the way that I filter it down from the top is I want to see the extreme end of the roster volatility spectrum.
0: Okay, so returning starters gets a starter. Okay.
1: Exactly. BYU's on the extreme end on the retaining everyone's side. But then there's also Oklahoma State, who brings in Morris from North Texas and like 30 starters from North Texas, including the starting quarterback, Mestemaker, the starting, leading receiver, leading rusher. So how do the sports books take Oklahoma State, who was under Mike Gundy for a gajillion years with the same Big 12 type roster? How do they accurately price? By the way, they went I think they went 1-11 last year. How do they accurately price a team that is now basically brand new? So I think that's where the opportunity in college football exists, is the roster volatility is so extreme that if you have a pretty decent sense of who's on the team and who's not, you're actually one step ahead of a lot of where the sports books are setting these numbers.
0: No,
1: they're guessing as well.
0: Yeah, roster guessing, how a quarterback's going to fit with a new coordinator, the number of coaches that cycle out, like trying to get a firm grasp outside of we just know these rosters and these teams are going to be good. They're spending a lot of money. They've got some level of continuity. We know Ohio State, Oregon, Notre Dame, your big heavyweights in the SEC. We get through 7 or 8 teams pretty fast. And then it's deciding in that next 10 how much you love or don't the retention of their starters. Who didn't want to leave? Is that for better or for worse in terms of that roster? Because I go through just the Heisman contenders, right? You got Carr and Manning at plus 750. Chambliss back for another run, plus 900. Julian Sayin at plus 1,100. Josh Hoover, now your signal caller at Indiana, and the greatness and candor that is Cignetti at plus 1,200. Dante Moore back at Oregon, plus 1,200. Mensah now down in Miami at plus 1,300. And then we get out the quarterbacks, and we get Jeremiah Smith at 13-1, plus 1,300. But just in that little group, you've got several guys that changed opportunities. So it's the history now of the Heisman Trophy and transfers and success. And that goes back a ways. But certainly now in this new era of college football, that math is more accelerated than ever.
1: So the Heisman's interesting this year. Arch is going to obviously, he's like the sun. He's just going to suck the gravity out of the room.
0: Well, he's one of those guys like the Cubs or Texas. People are just going to bet him because of the surname.
1: Exactly. Texas's schedule is really tough. Texas, I say what you want about Sark. I mean, I'm sure he has his critics. Texas manned up in the schedule department. I mean, they are not messing around. So I respect that out of Texas. And I think that's going to make it really hard for Arch to win the Heisman. because they've got to play Ohio State, and then the SEC schedule is obviously a bear. And they've also playing on the road at Tennessee. Oklahoma obviously is a really tough game. You know, you got the rivalry. And then you also have a road game at LSU and at Texas A&M. So I think winning matters in the Heisman. So you lose three games. Unless you have a season like Lamar Jackson did at Louisville, I just don't see Arch winning it this year. Now, that doesn't mean Texas can't make the playoff and make some noise because their roster is unbelievable. Hollywood Smothers, the NC State kid's going to be a freak in the backfield. And they brought in Cam Coleman from Auburn, who's like one of the best receivers, I think, in college football outside of Jeremiah Smith. So I think Texas is going to be very live in every game they play, including the one against Ohio State and in the playoff. But they're probably going to drop a few games in this gauntlet schedule, and that's going to make winning the Heisman very difficult. I think CJ Carr, if I had to pick now, if you had to tell, you know, gun to your head, Jared, who's the Heisman Trophy winner right now? I think CJ Carr makes a lot of sense because Notre Dame also sucks the gravity out of the room. No matter what conversation you're having, it's Notre Dame football, and he's the son of a coach, and he's got all the name value. But he also plays the position at a very high level. And when you watch the tape on CJ Carr, freshman last year, didn't have a ton of receiving talent around him. Man, did he look good. He had some throws last year that were pro type stuff. Going to the line as a freshman, handcuffs off, on the line of scrimmage, making audibles, looking off the defense, figuring out what they're doing, and finding the open space. That is pro level stuff. And he's only going to get better. And he's got better receivers this year, I think. So CJ Carr's at the top of the list. I think Dante Moore, because of Oregon's schedule, is someone I would have to put on the list. Here's the problem with Dante Moore. Oregon's defense and their secondary is like the best I've ever seen. Oregon's got like four NFL players in their secondary this year. So how many points is Oregon going to give up? And how relied upon will Dante Moore be to score a lot of points and to keep his team in the game? I think that's the ceiling on Dante Moore this year. I think Mensa's interesting. I did a film study on him. He's got great mechanics. I love his stuff. I think he's got a killer arm. I think Miami's defense is going to be a notch below what they were last year.

0: he was cleared for light activity. He has not played in the game since May 31st because of a stress fracture in a right rib. So he can run, he can do upper body resistance exercises, but nothing baseball related just yet. He does remain confident that he's going to return to play this season. Rays shut out the Rockies 4-0. Braves have won 7 in a row after outscoring the Marlins 4-1. The Red Sox also have won 7 in a row. They shut out the White Sox 4-0. Royals took down the Twins 2-1. Mets beat the Guardians 6-5 in 10 innings. Chicago leads the AL Central by 3 games over Cleveland, 4 games over Minnesota, now 4.5 games over Detroit. Brewers had a 4-2 win over the Pirates, and also victories for the Orioles, if you care, the Reds, if you care. Nationals did beat the Phillies 10-4 in 11 innings. When it comes to the WNBA, the Mystics, they've won 5 in a row. They actually beat the Wings, came back to beat the Wings. They were down 20, came back to win it 96-92. Liberty took down the Storm 92-86. Dream topped the Mercury 96-82, and the Sky outscored the Sparks 95-88. In basketball, the Phoenix Suns and Dylan Brooks agreed to a 3-year, $73 million contract extension. And when it comes to the NFL, Rams defensive end Myles Garrett, he missed the last 4 practices because of lower body soreness, but he returned to practice today as his maybe teammate Aaron Donald was listed as an official tryout participant for the Rams today because he wanted to wear a helmet, so it required the Rams to list him on the report. Commanders have a new wide receiver. It's Stephon Diggs. They agreed to a 1-year deal worth up to $12 million. Back to you guys. Oh, question.
1: You got your question.
0: My question. Okay. Sorry, I wrote it down.
2: Yeah, come on.
0: I apologize. I know you guys weren't even listening to anything else.
1: No, we got you.
0: So I didn't know this answer, but listening. Maybe you guys know this answer quickly.
1: You have my rapt attention.
0: Okay. Jackpot may know it. In a single deck game of blackjack, what is the maximum number of cards a player can be dealt in a hand without going bust? A, 7, B, 9, C, 11, or D, 13? I figured maybe Jared would know.
1: Yeah, Jared, go ahead.
0: Jared?
3: I mean, I'm pretty sure it's 7. 7.
4: I'm going to say 9.
3: You got me?
1: I would have gone 7.
0: The answer is incorrect for 7. All of you. It is C, 11.
1: 11. What?
0: And it was so funny because 11. Clayton
3: that's,
0: Kershaw.
3: That's so many.
0: I know, that's so many.
1: Well, ace.
0: Right. So, you know, Kershaw was literally like, looked at Brad Paisley. He's like, yo, we can add this up. Ace, right? He did the 4. And then another set of 2s, right? That if you get 4 2s. And then you could get, I think, 1-3 or something.
3: Yeah.
0: Like, he literally did the math.
3: I'm thinking the dealer, right?
0: I did not think the dealer. I just thought it was 9. I thought 7 seemed too low, but 11 seemed high. So I went with 9 in my head, and it was 11.
1: You thought it was just right.
3: I think 7.
0: Yeah.
1: Now let's go play some blackjack.
0: Let's go play blackjack. Hit me. I get too excited.
1: No, that's it.
0: I get annoyed when the person next to you doesn't know what they're doing.
1: Well, that's fair. That's why you buy that little 99-cent card and you hand them out to everybody who doesn't look like they know what they're doing. That might get you punched, too.
0: You slide it after somebody makes a decision you don't like. You're like, here you go.
4: Oh, I'd piss
1: like
4: you
1: I'm,
4: off.
1: Like I'm Gambit. I'm throwing cards.
0: What, you do suck at blackjack?
4: No, I just piss you off.
0: Oh, I see. Oh, okay. That's right.
1: Very good. At
0: he's
1: Monty
0: doing
1: Ball.
0: It right now.
1: No, that's what he... I mean, he's an agitator.
0: He's doing it right now.
1: He's like our man, Dylan buttons. The Villain.
0: Yeah.
1: There's no question.
0: But Dylan's fine, remember? That was the difference.
3: Dylan the Villain.
1: That's it. And he does push buttons.
0: He does, literally.
3: Absolutely. Nothing cool rhymes with Alex like Villain.
1: Well, we'll work on it. If you've got ideas of what should rhyme with Alex, let us know. At Fox Sports Radio, at Swollen Dome, at Jared Smith Betts. Hey, coming up next, where is it? You know, normally you can take your dog almost anywhere anymore. You know, take him to the movie theater, take him to a restaurant, take him on a plane. One college coach says, not here, pal. We'll tell you what that's all about as we continue. It's Fox Sports Radio. He's Jared. I'm Mike. And this is the Jason Smith Show with me, Mike Harmon.
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25: 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And that's it.

0: about 10 minutes from now as we continue. Jason Smith Show with me, Mike Harmon, here, Fox Sports Radio. Is Jerry Jones looking to sell the Dallas Cowboys? What? Yeah, we'll talk about that in just a little bit. Jared Smith in for Jason tonight as we roll on what is a beautiful football eve. Yes, the Hall of Fame game comes tomorrow. But we're talking about, you know, the changes in training camp, and there's a lot of stories about injuries and workouts. Today, the Rams even did the nod and the wink because, you know, Clayton Kershaw went and hung out with Matthew Stafford. And as you know, those guys are linked forever in their little White Sox hats for all of us to see. But when we get into the collegiate game and we're talking about the changing faces and paces across universities and NIL and different ways you have to kind of wrangle your team and keep them together. An interesting quote from Auburn head coach Alex Golish on taking the team off campus for preseason camp. Ready? Quote, eliminate every single bit of distraction we possibly can. No girlfriends, no dogs, cats, whatever guys are into. It's truly just us for the next 13 days. To which I respond, can we have this documentary as to how this goes down for the next 13 days? I mean, he even got into the dogs and cats, whatever guys are into. All right, no video games. Are they going to do a Dave Chappelle comedy store kind of thing where you have to put your phone in a pouch for the next 13 days, except for a 5-minute period? All right, you know, text your loved ones, tell them you're okay, and then put it back in the pouch. I mean, what are we doing here? These guys are all, I mean, not all, but guys are making some pretty good coin. Guys are independent. And now you're basically saying, all right, we're sequestering you like you're part of a jury in a big trial for 2 weeks. It's kind of an interesting approach, taking me back some 30, 40 years when we'd hear about these things.
1: Two things come to mind. First of all, these players are professional athletes. And I know that we still call them student athletes. They're not. They're getting paid to play football. I just don't think that's how most professional environments should be at this stage. And I understand it to an extent that you don't want to be out in the club with a girl till 2 a.m. I get that. I think that is fair. And to put a curfew on them and to say, we need you in your bed.
0: Sure, bed checks like a road trip or whatever else. Yeah.
1: And I think that's fair. Not even bed checks, just like you're a professional athlete. Your body is your job. Sleep is so important. Nutrition is so important. The energy you put in and out is so important. Take care of it. That's fine. But at what point does a coach trying to eliminate distractions becomes the distraction itself? Where you are so worried that if I do this and I can't do this and you're walking on eggshells everywhere you go, everything you say, everything you do, at what point does that become the distraction? Whereas the message, in my opinion, should be, here is your job, take care of your body, be on time, be accountable. I don't care what you do when you are in those free moments where your brain wanders. We're human beings. We wander. We are hunters and gatherers by nature. That is what we are. So I'm okay with a little distract, like a little bit of downtime to release the pressure of being a professional athlete. But at what point does trying to eliminate distractions become the distraction itself?
0: Yeah, the curiosity, right? Because you've got a guy taking over a program. Let's see, 5-7 a year ago, right? He comes from USF. They've got a new quarterback, and from the reports going through what we talked about last segment, you're talking about 40 plus new bodies to get to know you. So, I mean, are they going to do a lot of like the pass the water balloon, get to know your teammate kind of games? Some icebreakers along the way, because that's really how this is starting to play as you dig a little deeper as to the roster he's trying to get together. Either way, projected for 6.5 wins. Coming up next, the Dallas Cowboys, greatest offense there is. And Jerry Jones maybe looking for some new partners. We'll talk about it next.
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26: In the NBA, Phoenix Suns forward Dylan Brooks has agreed to a 3-year, $73 million contract extension. In the NFL, Rams defensive end Myles Garrett returned to practice after missing the last four with lower body soreness. In Major League Baseball, the Diamondbacks crushed the Padres 10-4. Mariners held on 4-2 against the Tigers in Seattle, and the Brewers had a 4-2 win over the Pirates. Yankee star Aaron Judge, who hasn't played since May 31st because of a stress fracture in a right rib, was cleared for light activity and remains confident that he will return to play this season. But the Yankees did lose in the Bronx today to the Cardinals 3-1, while the Rays shut out the Rockies 4-0. The Red Sox stay red hot. They've won 7 in a row after shutting out the White Sox 4-0, but the Braves have also won 7 in a row. They outscored the Marlins 4-1. And in the WNBA, the Mystics came back to defeat the Wings 96-92. I'm Monty Bolaños. Yeah.
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35: 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Crazy.
0: Come on in, if you will. Hour four of the program. Get those fours up as we traverse the great sporting universe. Mike Harmon alongside Jared Smith in for Jason tonight. Appreciate y'all giving us a few minutes of your time. Don't forget to check out the YouTube channel for the show as well. Search Jason Smith Show within YouTube. Again, that's Jason Smith Show. Hit that subscribe button. Then tap the thumbs up icon. Comment away. Whether you agree, disagree, love it, hate it, tell us what you think. Just spell the names right. Again, search Jason Smith Show on YouTube and subscribe today. We appreciate you. Thanks to the squad making us sound so pretty tonight. Maybe making me sound dumb on trivia questions. But one of the baseball games tonight, before we get to Jerry Jones and the $13 billion conundrum, is in Seattle. They had a really cool giveaway, capturing our hearts and minds and the thoughts of America. No, I mean, LA is still the leader in the rat race, but we have Jimothy. Yeah, the raccoon that runs around like a ball, spinal issue, and looks like it's something straight out of a cartoon or a horror movie, depending on which way you want to take it. 4-2 winners over Detroit tonight, but tonight they gave away 20,000 Jimothy cards, including serially numbered to 100 and a vaunted one of one, which was actually procured by a 13-year-old girl. They came with a cool briefcase and opened it up and presented it to her. Very cool. But the silver parallel is going for $350 right now on eBay. I don't know what the one of one will get in the open marketplace, but it's a very handsome card. So all of my friends and listeners there in the greater Seattle area, if you procured any of these, I'm interested. He's got a little Photoshop Mariners hat on him. It's great. Brought to you by Farmers. I mean, it's really cool. I love that we're getting into wildlife cards. I mean, we got bobbleheads. We've got chains. We've got, I think there's a celebratory night for any person ever born, no matter what your nationality and or place of origin. I think there's a jersey to be had on the West Coast here in the next month. It's very cool. And now we have a Jimothy.
1: So one of my first jobs in media in 2009, I was the number two broadcaster for the Trenton Thunder, double-A affiliate of the Yankees there in
0: New Nice. Jersey.
1: Fun year, basically an intern. I got paid $800 a month. I worked 15-hour days, made sales calls during the day, called the games at night. And that's minor league baseball in a nutshell. But my favorite part of that experience was being a part of planning the promotions. And the minor league promotion is obviously much different than major leagues. You don't have as much money. It's a little bit more, you know, I would say community-based. But they've gotten really creative. Like the stuff we were doing back in 2009 was, you know, cultural nights and Asian American Heritage Night, mm-hmm. Polish American, like that kind of stuff. It was great. I love that. You get all the food and all the culture, and it was cool. But they've gotten super creative with these giveaways and how they package them and promote them. And we've talked about this before with the Dodgers. It kind of overshadows the game. Which
0: at
1: is
0: times
1: rare
0: they do.
1: In Major League Baseball.
0: No, that's true. I mean, there's that secondary market, which has been robust. I remember going to the Oakland Alameda County Coliseum all those years ago when the Barry Zito, Mark Mulder, and Tim Hudson, Miguel Tejada, and Eric Chavez, they were running amok. And they'd have bobblehead night, and you'd have all these people coming off BART, coming off public transport, getting in line 2 hours before the game, getting their bobblehead and going home. Some of them, you had, like, for the Chavez, I remember it was one of the first to have a Chase variant for his gold glove the year before. So 500 of them, whole body was gold.
1: That's cool.
0: Right? So you had that. And now they do that all the time, different color variations, uniform, home, road, whatever. But look, it's a way to get more sponsorship dollars engaged, right?
1: Yeah.
0: Certainly the minor league facilities. We were talking about it just for college football and the G League earlier in the show. Common theme. How do you find and extract more money from people's wallets and accounts? And that's one of it, right? I mean, once upon a time, we did a deal on fantasy football mailbag things I was doing where they did a bobblehead of me. And I was showing.
1: You have
0: for
1: a
0: course.
1: Bobblehead?
0: Oh, there is a mic on. It's in the bobblehead.
1: I've never
0: Hall
1: had
0: of Fame.
1: A bobblehead made in my honor.
0: Yeah, it's in
1: that's,
0: the bobblehead
1: it's
0: Hall
1: a goal
0: of Fame.
1: Of mine.
0: What was really cool was that year we did a mailbag piece. So if we used your letter, and it turned out we did a lot from folks in military installations. So I became kind of like a not quite so flat Stanley, to where I'd get pictures from folks like, here you are in Paris. Here you are near a battlefield in, and it would be redacted. Like, it was cool. Like, it was just a very strange kind of circumstance. But, yeah, I have a couple of them left. I kind of look more like that bobblehead now than I did for a while. The meat, fatherhood, and stress got me for a while.
1: Well, now the thing that they're doing, Mike, which I think is genius, is it's not necessarily sports-related anymore.
0: No.
1: Yeah. And what it's doing is it's bringing in – like, for example, I would be willing to bet – that more people in America know about Jimothy than they do can name a Seattle Mariners player. Like, the average person is very online these days.
0: Yeah.
1: And Jimothy was a thing for, it was, I would say, viral for like a good month. So odds are you walk up to an average person on the street and they're not necessarily a baseball fan. They're just an average American. They probably can name Jimothy and not a Mariners player. So the fact that teams are becoming much more creative with getting people into the ballpark, I think is a positive for baseball, because then they're at the game and then they watch baseball and then hopefully they fall in love with baseball in some capacity. But the Jimothy is what gets them through the doors.
0: I got to get them in the door, whatever the giveaway is, right? They're doing the Angels are going to do a K-pop Demon Hunters. They've got one
1: great
0: of the voice
1: example.
0: Actor going to do a song. Last week they had a SpongeBob jersey night. It's a pretty good looking jersey, by the way. But it's just that, trying to find those angles and tie-ins, no question about it, as we try to do here with the random bits that attach to our sports stories. And that leads us to Jerry Jones, because you want to talk about the P.T. Barnum of the National Football League. He would be wearing that hat. He'd be looking around like Hugh Jackman singing The Greatest Showman, as it were. And for years, when we watched the valuation of NFL franchises go up, we found out a little more than a week ago that the national revenue split was nearly a half $1 billion per team. 457 or though, million or thereabouts. And we got that because of the disclosure from the Packers. And yeah, yeah, you're talking about a Dallas Cowboys franchise. We've seen some other franchises move. So the estimate is some $13 to $15 billion for Dallas right now. And historically, Jerry Jones has been very reticent. Nope, we're not interested in partners. We're not interested in anybody taking on an investing role. We have the people that we do. But Mark Cuban told, that was in an interview and talking about the Harbinger Fund. That's a sports partners business that's put together. That's $750 million private equity fund. It's him, Rashawn Williams, Steve Cannon, and Jonathan Mariner. And Jerry Jones seemed at least amenable to hearing the pitch. Quote, that's exactly why if you're me, you would open it because of the man. I have all the respect in the world for him, and I know what he did for the Mavericks and what he's done for basketball. He's an additional financial boat strings of your team. You want to associate with the highest quality of person who loves the game and also at the same time wants to do something about it. Mark leads the way in that, which is kind of funny because once upon a time he said everybody was going to get slaughtered in the National Football League because it had gotten too big. Evidently, seeing the fuzzy math add a few more zeros here and there and everywhere, you recognize that anytime you can jump on board one of these franchises and live sporting being the last bastion for sponsorships, partnerships, all of these things, including a Mike Harmon bobblehead, that you should get on board when you can.
1: Yeah, I think that is probably the best investment that anybody could make is getting into these professional sporting leagues. And now it's becoming college football, and you're seeing private equity become a big factor in that. The Packers release was interesting. So, of course, the Packers being the only publicly traded company in the NFL, they're the only ones that sell stock. So they have to release an earnings report, which I'm sure they fudged a lot of the numbers. But it was interesting to see them cry poor. I did not think that was possible.
0: No, that was pretty fun. That was some good fuzzy math and accounting. Well, we're going to write down this guy's bonus. We're going to write down these old contracts. And lo and behold, you were able to get to a negative, even though you were staked to a $450 million
1: lead
0: when your salary cap is less than $300 million.
1: Absurd. That a team in today's NFL can cry poor. Like, are they not charging us enough for Sunday ticket? Are they not making enough on the tickets and the merchandise and the TV revenue and the way that they just gouge the prices these days? Try to go into it. The Jets and the Giants have one of the worst home records in the NFL over the last decade. Good luck to the average income family taking your group of four to a Jets or Giants game on a Sunday. You're spending $1,000 minimum. So I think we have reached the point in the NFL, and don't get me wrong, we should be charging a fair price to get into the game. I'm not saying we should be giving the tickets away, but I think we've reached a point in the NFL where there's no way you can cry poor anymore. It's one thing for you to need more income. I get that. Everybody wants more money. But to come out and say that you're having trouble with your finances is a completely different argument than let's find ways to make more money. It was an unbelievable admission coming from a professional sporting league, in the NFL, no less.
0: Yeah.
1: The league that is literally the filet mignon of sporting leagues. I think there's got to be... Unfortunately, I think the only solution is that they have to sell part of the team and part of that publicly traded front-facing, and I don't know how the exact business structure is lined up. I'm not an expert on it, but I'm assuming they can either A, issue more stock for people to buy, or B, get a private equity firm like we're seeing with these college teams. Like Utah just had a PE that just came in and gave them a boatload of money because they're obviously really having liquidity issues in college football because they're paying everyone. I think that's the answer for the Packers. But I'm assuming, right? It's fair to assume, like Mike, that if the Packers are going through it, then other teams are going through it as well.
0: Yeah, I mean, the Packers had a number of circumstances as I read the brief coming out, and because I'm a nerd that way, because I found it very interesting, because it was their first loss in, I want to say it was 35 years or thereabouts. And it was based on a number of financial moves to bring in, say, Micah Parsons and deals of that, but also some write-offs of old contracts and whatever. Like, it really gets down and granular. But in the end, one thing that was certain was once you included all of their local revenue, tickets and everything else, their revenues were in excess of $750 million. And they still claim to be in the red for the year based on some funny accounting. And again, it's one of those reminders as you think about your taxes and whatever else, and you know who you are out there, in terms of the extra expenditures. Well, I had to buy dinner because I had to work. Did you? At that place?
1: Oh, yeah, we get that argument all the time, Mike. Yeah. As a millennial, the answer to being poor is, well, you're spending too much on your $8 lattes. That's why you're poor.
0: Well, but in this particular case, it's what are you trying to write off is more the question.
1: Yeah,
0: not
1: true.
0: Well, I mean, the other may not be 100%, but there might be some truth and some fat to be trimmed as not just literal on your person, but in your budget. I think we all can use a little refining now and again. But in this particular case, it's funny to me that at a minimum, you were at $450 million. And that's if you paid every penny to the salary cap that was in place this last year.
1: There's no excuse for an NFL team to even be remotely in the red. Zero excuse.
0: I got to know how many middle managers you have there. I mean, that's impressive.
1: Zero excuse.
0: That is absolutely impressive. But Jerry Jones, potentially Mark Cuban coming on board. We'll see. At Jared Smith Betts is where you find him. Find me over at Swollen Dome. 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We stay in that NFC East, see if we can find some chaos. 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

0: always laugh saying, hey, it's that little guy with the big head.
1: Yeah. Gotta get to at least 8-9 inches, then it's going to be good.
0: Yeah, well, there you go. You asked for it, Jared Smith. There's an unlimited reservoir of chaos, and once you hit safe harbor, Teicher cannot be trusted at the ones and twos.
2: I've had sex with him like 50, 60 times on camera.
3: What is what, my friend?
4: This...
2: I know the beat. I just never heard the lyrics before.
3: So good.
0: So good.
2: Good stuff, man.
0: Yeah, that's it. We're rocking into a Wednesday night, early Thursday morning, which means it's game day in the rest of the country. That is right. Hall of Fame game later on tonight. We're talking to NFL as the hour rolls on. We're talking about Mark Cuban potentially teaming up with Jerry Jones, taking some piece of the Dallas Cowboys. He's still mad that he's not in charge of the Mavericks. So, you know, trying to figure out, he's got lawsuits there and everything else. But we look around the NFL and we got a lot of injury news and notes from around camp, some big contracts being signed, Bijan Robinson, the chief among them, lots of other things going on in Atlanta. Good thoughts to the Ulbrichs, and, you know, the injuries that they've sustained there. I mean, there's just a lot that they're trying to piece together in a new season. But we look at the Commanders. They're bringing in Stephon Diggs as he heads back into the NFC East here. And Washington, a squad that has been, I think, a little bit of a darling in the larger prognostication of trying to find a team maybe a little off the grid, trying to reclaim a little bit of glory here. Remember the run-up a couple of years ago, fall back in 25. And now when we look at the season ahead, so many questions swirling in Philly, and Jalen Hurts always at the heart of it, a guy that I don't know how much more he needs to do to get any modicum of respect in terms of column writing. I think people just like clicks, clickety click, click, click, so they know they're going to get it. And let's face it, the city of brotherly love sometimes isn't. The Cowboys, great offense, defense, will they rise up? And if they meet them part of the way, well, we've got some chaos. And you know, you look at the Giants with Harbaugh coming in, Arcedo and Jackson Dart. What's the over-under on games that they're on a field? Have you got that prop bet yet?
5: No, but
0: you want to make a market?
5: Especially if Mr. Arcedo keeps doing backflips.
0: That's pretty good, though, right? I mean, I like that he tried. Harbaugh did everything outwardly. Maybe stick the landing next time. But Stephon Diggs heading to the Commanders as they shuffle up and deal in their roster. We watched Deebo Samuel after 1 year in Washington. He heads back to the Bay Area. And the 49ers, just a little tangential note with the substation accusations and chaos.
5: Oh, my God.
0: But they missed 20 guys at practice today.
5: Yeah. Here's my thing about the substation, and I'll get to... I do have some thoughts on Diggs.
0: You want to play the X-Files theme in the background? Because that'd be fun.
5: Yeah, let's play it. Because here's the thing about the substation, and I've talked to... I'm not a doctor, but I've
0: talked
5: to
0: many
5: radio.
0: People...
5: do sometimes play one on the radio. But I've talked to many people in the, we'll call it the holistic wellness space. Frequency is a big thing. I'm convinced this is why the pyramids exist. I'm convinced that the pyramids are a giant frequency tuner. And the top of the pyramid is where the king or the pharaoh would sit. And they found these coils recently under the pyramids that serve as these like tuning forks, I guess. And so electrical frequencies matter to the human body. We're all made up of them. I don't know what impact it has, but let's say it does have an impact. Here's how you can prove it either does or it doesn't. Move your freaking practice somewhere else and see what happens for a year.
0: You know, it's funny.
5: There's no way that in an NFL society where all this money and all this opportunity and all this access, the Niners can't say, hey, for 1 year, let's move our practices here and see what happens.
0: There's a lot of space over where they built. And
2: just
0: particularly
2: move
0: where those
2: somewhere else for 1 year. And see happens.
0: But look,
2: what's
0: down
2: the
0: in
2: worst
0: Santa,
2: that can happen?
0: But down in Santa Clara, right? I went to Santa Clara for a couple of years, worked at Yahoo when I was up in the Bay Area. And what we would do when it was a particularly vexing time or we needed to talk some stuff out, there was a driving range. We spent many an hour over there, long lunches, meetings, and just hitting buckets of balls. I'm wondering when the effects of that area come back on me.
2: Well,
0: maybe I'll become a robot
2: I think
0: soon
2: it's
0: enough.
2: Like high intensity workouts, because I think what it has.
0: Have
2: it
0: you
2: has
0: seen my swing? That is a lot of work, man. It's a
2: I
0: lot of mass.
2: To be fair.
0: Through the
2: I
0: zone.
2: Haven't. But I
0: said
2: I think
0: mass.
2: What it is,
0: I use the M.
2: I think it's less about a one-off, and to be fair, I don't know how many times that you played, but no, I think it's more about the recovery and going through that recovery while in the shadow of a giant frequency generator.
0: Oh, yeah. No, I don't dismiss it at all.
2: There's right? no There's... way it has zero impact.
0: No,
2: it
0: right.
2: might not be causing the injuries, but I think it has a lot to do with recovery more so than causing the injuries.
0: Well, no, but that's just it, opinion. Right? There's a lot of things that and afflictions you may have, and you're like, well, do you do this, that, the other? Do you smoke? Do you drink? Whatever. And it's like, well, no, that wouldn't be a cause. Yeah, but it sure as hell ain't helping.
2: Yeah.
0: And I think that's
2: well, I
0: kind
2: think
0: of
2: too,
0: the same thing
2: these guys
0: here.
2: Are all weak at some point. They go through points in the season where they're weaker than usual or they're having a rough week physically. And I think what the frequencies do is they prevent you from recovering properly, so then you're not recovering and then you're continuing to play at a decreased level and then the injury happens, right? It's like the overcompensation. Those injuries are more common because your leg's a little banged up, so you're cutting more on one side than the other, and then that side goes. And I think that is a bigger part of it than anything else, is if your tissues are soft and not healed properly, you're going to overcompensate in other areas, and then the injuries are going to take place.
0: Now, the other thing with San Francisco, we would be remiss if we didn't at least add this to some factor in this algorithm. They're old. They're old.
2: That too.
0: There's a lot of age reps and... Yeah, like I said, I can't dismiss it, right? It's like trying to tell me that the
2: anymore.
0: Fields in New York, New Jersey, and Chicago don't matter.
2: Exactly.
0: Right? They're bad. They're bad. Now, what will you give up in the next CBA to get grass fields? I can't wait to see those negotiations. But let's get back to the business at hand here, right? Looking
2: yeah,
0: for
2: sorry,
0: a rebound.
2: I didn't mean to completely derail
0: no,
2: the show,
0: that's a good. No. That's a good one because we wrap it all up into a big hug. I brought up Deebo Samuel. It's my fault. And it made for great
2: you
0: analysis.
2: Mentioned the substation.
0: No, I
2: and
0: love
2: then my
0: the
2: my
0: substation.
2: Conspiracy theory brain went off the rails.
0: I have read a lot of stories and theories about the substation. I didn't
2: it has
0: quite,
2: its own Twitter account
0: yeah,
2: now.
0: Yeah, I didn't quite get the
2: loud.
0: Pyramids into things, but we got
2: yeah,
0: the pyramids,
2: I didn't expect to get a
0: coils,
2: pyramid
0: and Jimothy into the hour. We've done yeoman's work here at Fox Sports Radio. Now, put your football hat on for a moment. Terry
2: McLaurin.
0: Take
2: the football hat off. Put the football
0: yeah, that's right.
2: Hat
0: put
2: off.
0: Your helmet on like you're Aaron Donald and strap it on here, pal. Stephon Diggs joins Terry McLaurin and Luke McCaffrey as your outside receivers. You've got a fortified offensive line. We're looking for Tunsil and Connerly to lead things. Allegretti comes in to be the center, to be the anchor. But for Daniels, Bill Krosky Merritt, don't call him Ja'Cory, Rashad White comes over from Tampa, that they're looking at trying to reclaim a spot. And when we look at the NFC East, like I said, I think everybody looks for a reason to stay away from the Eagles, thinking that the Sirianni thing implodes. You look at the Dallas Cowboys and their history, and I just remind folks, most teams, it's kind of like when folks mock the Steelers and what they did. I know that you want to get over the hump, but I think if you're winning consistently somewhere between 8 and 11 games, most franchises, you're pretty happy with that. As a long-suffering Bears fan, I'm hoping Ben Johnson, Caleb Williams find that answer for a long time to come. I like one-offs. They're exciting. But you know what? A little bit of consistency would be good, too. But what do you expect from Diggs going into this offense? How much does it help?
2: Well,
5: I think it helps because Debo obviously wasn't capable of being like the receiver that Washington needed. He's kind of a Swiss Army knife. I kind of think he needs the perfect system to be successful, and the Niners might be that, and I'm glad that he was able to reconnect with his old flip.
0: Yeah, those 6 to 8 carries a game or whatever.
5: Yeah,
0: it is. Wears on the body.
5: The gadgets and the gizmos. So Washington's in a unique spot because they kept their head coach, but everyone else is new. And I think that gives Jaden Daniels an opportunity. Now, health is a big factor. He only played really a handful of games last year, but his success rate's through the roof when he's on the field. And David Blau, new OC, I like the hire. It's a promotion from within to a new, young, fresh perspective, right? He's never been a play caller in the league before, but he's played in the league and he had a pretty decent college career. So I think he has a good offensive mind. And from what I'm hearing so far, the transition has been what I was going to do if I was the OC for the Akron Zips for one drive, play action under center and a lot of motion. That is the cheat code for quarterbacks. Why is it a cheat code for quarterbacks? When you move players in motion, the defense has to tip their hand. If they move as a unit, they're in zone. If a man follows that player in motion, you're in man coverage. So you're getting the answers to the test before you have to take the exam. Play action obviously holds the linebackers at the single level. And when you're under center in play action, it really manipulates the linebackers. So I like when offensive coordinators come in and their calling card is, I'm going to put this quarterback under center and use play action with a high degree of motion. That is how you deceive defenses in the NFL in the year of our Lord 2026. The problem with Jaden Daniels is he's never run that kind of offense before. What has he been his whole life? Shotgun, read option, getting on the edge, bootlegs, getting outside the pocket. That is not a pro style system. Now, he's capable, I'm sure, of playing in a pro style system, but how is that transition going to take place? Again, last year was the Cliff Kingsbury offense. Now we're in the David Blau offense. So what that transition looks like is going to be very intriguing. I like Diggs as a player. Obviously, I like McLaurin. Obviously, I like the other weapons they have around him. I think the defense is good enough with Quinn kind of pushing the buttons. The question is, can Daniel stay healthy? Can they get ceiling production out of Diggs? And is this new offense going to congeal quickly enough for it to matter? I don't have the answer to that last question, but I'm intrigued because I do like the system they are moving towards.
0: To make me feel even older, David Blau, 31 years old, your offensive coordinator in Washington. At Jared Smith Betts is where you find him. Find me over at Swollen Dome. Time for our final run to the news desk. See if she can make me feel dumb one more time. It's Monsi Bolaños.
1: Do we have another trivia question?
4: I have one more. I have one more trivia that I remembered. And again, like if you missed the where I got these trivia

0: Royals topped the Twins 2-1. Mariners held on 4-2 against the Tigers. Chicago leads the AL Central by 3 games over Cleveland, 4 games over Minnesota, now 4.5 games over Detroit. Another hot team in baseball, that's the Braves. They've won 7 in a row as well. They outscored the Marlins. Why don't I have the final answer here? It's because I'm moving my notes, guys, so don't do what I did. But the, what was I saying? Who was I on?
1: Marlins.
0: Where did you lose? Marlins lost. Does it matter? There it goes. 4-1, guys. 4-1. I got the answer.
1: Someone bet it somewhere.
0: It's right here. I have two sets of notes in front of me, and I should have kept on one. But they outscored the Marlins 4-1. Brewers had a 4-2 win over the Pirates. Diamondbacks crushed the Padres 10-4. Nationals took down the Phillies 10-4, but it took 11 innings. When it came to earlier in baseball, I don't want to talk about it, but yeah, the Dodgers have lost 6 in a row. They lost to the Cubs earlier today, 7-6. The Blue Jays rallied to beat the Astros in Houston 5-4 in 10 innings. Rangers blanked the Giants 6-0. Rangers are 1.5 games back of the Astros in the AL West. When it comes to NFL, the NFL's preseason Hall of Fame game between the Panthers and the Cardinals Thursday kicks off at 8 Eastern, but Aaron Donald was listed officially as a tryout participant for the Rams because he wanted to wear a helmet, so they had to make it official. While his maybe teammate Myles Garrett, he missed practice the last 4 practices because of lower body soreness. He returned to practice, so he's back in action. When it comes to the NBA, Suns and forward Dylan Brooks have agreed to a 3-year $73 million contract extension. In the WNBA, the Mystics came back to beat the Wings. They were down 20, came back 96-92. They won 5 in a row. The Dream topped the Mercury 96-82. Liberty defeated the Storm 92-86. And since we all probably miss a little bit of soccer, Lionel Messi made his first start for Inter Miami since returning from the FIFA World Cup. Picked up right where he left off. His team was down. He scored 2 goals. They came back to defeat Atletico de San Luis 4-2. And it's the first game of the League's Cup.
1: Nice.
0: Which is a tournament within MLS. That is MLS, Canadian teams, and teams in La Liga.
1: La Liga.
0: La Liga Mexicana. So it's all 3 leagues in this tournament within MLS.
1: I think that's worth missing the All-Star game
0: for. Sure.
1: Did you see guys randomly finding him in a parking lot, hanging out
0: all
1: with
0: the, his... Oh, yeah. Yeah, they find weird. Him all the time. It's yeah. funny. I love those videos.
1: Where's Waldo? One of the most famous guys in the world just hanging out in Miami.
0: All right. Last question trivia, right. guys. And this is... They didn't have the answer. They stopped playing with this one.
1: Ooh.
0: They asked the audience, and the audience had no idea. It was like one of those answers where everybody's like 30%. Like, you know, and
1: okay,
0: so
1: sure.
0: It was their last lifeline. And the question was... Which of these pairs was born in the same year? That's it. So okay. I'm going to give you a set of pairs, and you just tell me who was born in the same year. A, Queen Elizabeth and Elizabeth Taylor. B, Brad Pitt and Matt Damon. C, Ryan Reynolds and Ryan Gosling. Or D, Jennifer Lopez and Jennifer Aniston. What pair was born in the same year? So it's not a difficult question. It's just what you know, but they didn't know, so they stopped it there.
1: I'd say D.
0: Wow. Okay. Jared?
2: I would say A or D. I know Ryan Reynolds is significantly older than Gosling.
1: I'm just Ken.
2: I would say, such a great movie. I would say D as well.
0: D?
2: But I think it could be A. I don't know when Elizabeth Taylor was born.
0: I thought the same thing. Guys, I also thought D, and we would have been right. We could have helped Paisley
2: Good
0: and
2: job, everyone.
0: Clayton Kershaw, because the audience did not help them. They had to walk away.
1: What does it say that I knew Lopez and Aniston
0: with? I mean, that's the only one I was comfortable with. That is the only one that I was comfortable with. I was like, there's no way Brad Pitt and Matt Damon are the same age.
2: Mike's
0: there's
2: got
0: no
2: a poster
0: way.
2: Of J-Lo on his wall.
1: You say that like it's wrong.
0: Who doesn't?
2: Oh, I'm not. I wish I did.
0: We got to get you one.
1: Yeah,
0: you
1: we can work on that. Yeah. Absolutely.
2: Work on that.
1: Thanks, Monty.
0: Guys, it was fun. Have
1: appreciate
0: a good night.
1: Appreciate it. I'll see you tomorrow.
0: Yes.
1: Hall stuff, of Fame Mom. Game.
0: Hall of Fame Game.
1: And because we missed it today, tomorrow we will celebrate National Chocolate Chip Cookie Day.
0: That's what I want to hear.
1: We're all over.
0: That's what
1: thanks,
0: I
1: Monty.
0: Hear.
1: At Monty Bolaños. Thanks to the team. As we wrap things up, we've got that tryout. Let's talk about that again, but from a wins total, Super Bowl odds, all of that fun stuff. The return of Aaron Donald, imminent. How many games do we expect? What's the over-under on all of that? We'll discuss it next. He's Jared in for Jason. I'm Mike Harmon, and this is Fox Sports Radio.
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14: 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Who were they? What made them so notorious? How did the internet, or sometimes the algorithm, choose them? And what does a person do when they're suddenly confronted with more attention than the human psyche can handle? Take The Dress, a story that went uber viral in early 2015 in spite of being, well, kind of a boring optical illusion. A mother of the bride in Scotland took a picture of a dress she was thinking about wearing to her daughter's wedding. But she saw the dress as blue with black lace, and her daughter saw it as white with gold lace. One BuzzFeed post later, every single person on the internet was talking about the dress. But to me, the dress is a story about the last couple of months when the internet was still sort of fun. It was shortly before the stories that spread across the internet stopped being driven by exploited millennials with useless arts degrees and started being decided by algorithms hell-bent on growing internet usership at all costs. And on a long enough timeline, the story of the dress is one entangled with abuse and media exploitation. Internet history is a tricky thing to be invested in. It feels like every time a bad with business billionaire buys up another platform, history starts being erased. With the team at Cool Zone Media, we're taking these characters' 16th minute of fame to see what their moment meant to them and what it says about us.
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0: viewing for me tomorrow ahead of the Hall of Fame game, which may be a terror story in and of itself. The over-under at 35.5 is the Cardinals and Panthers get you set. We'll have it for you tomorrow here, Fox Sports Radio, breaking it all down. We appreciate you giving us a few minutes of your time tonight. 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Mike Harmon alongside Jared Smith in for Jason, who's on vacation through the rest of the week. 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You'll find today's full show and a best of version posted right after we get off the air. Thanks to Emmy. Thanks to Julian. Thanks to Garrett in the back. Thanks to our guy, Alex Teichert, making us sound so pretty tonight. Monty with the trivia questions. I'm glad I got at least one of them right, Jared, so I don't go home feeling like I need to put on a dunce cap.
1: No, you did great.
0: I might anyway.
1: Honestly, those weren't easy. Like, those weren't like layups.
0: No, I mean, and I just felt bad with the card one. Like, that one, I should have been able to do that mental math a little faster.
1: Yeah.
0: Instead of just
1: I misinterpreted that question.
0: But I felt stupid, right? Like, it's like, oh, okay, that makes perfect sense. Damn it.
1: Monsi's the quiz master tonight.
0: No, that was it. Job with those. I can't wait to see what the next iteration brings. There's no question.
1: Trivia is fun. It's one of my favorite activities, to go to the bar and do trivia.
0: No, that's really the thing. Like, we've talked about it, Jason and I. It's something he does with his family, his dad, his wife, his daughter, who's a year behind my younger, so getting ready for senior year. She's smart as a whip, and great varied interests. So, like, very difficult squad. They win a lot, but like a couple of times I've gotten invitations like, hey, there's this trivia night here. It's like, yeah, it's 7 o'clock on a Tuesday. Now it'd be cool to do a show from there and randomly shout out answers while we're on air. But I'm not taking a night off to go play in a trivia contest. Unless there's human monies to be had. Then maybe, just maybe, we'd put our giant encyclopedic knowledge of chaos to work.
1: This job in this time slot's tough for trivia. Unless you do a weekend.
0: No, that's it.
1: Which does probably exist in some.
0: No, capacity. I'm sure, but most.
1: But usually
0: of the time
1: it's a Tuesday night. Like, I used to do trivia on Monday. There was this Irish pub down by the Orleans Hotel here in Vegas, and every Monday night they had, like, you know, not sports trivia, but like entertainment culture trivia, and it was a blast. Went with a bunch of my buddies. Did it for like every Monday for like a year.
0: Well, let me ask you this trivia question: when's Aaron Donald actually going to come back?
1: Whenever training camp is over and he doesn't have to go through the rigors of camp. I mean, if you were Aaron Donald, would you go to training camp?
0: No. Exactly. All I want to know is, how do I trigger my $30 million or thereabouts that you owe me? And what are my requirements for practices and everything else? Because really, the only reason you're coming back is because you want to play in the big game at SoFi again at the end of the year.
1: Of course, you're coming back because Myles Garrett's on the other side of you. Or I guess technically he'd be kind of in that three tech, and he's kind of on, it doesn't matter.
0: And you want
1: Myles Garrett's
0: $30 million.
1: On the same line as you. Yeah, and you're going to make a lot of money. I think it's a matter of when, not if, at this point. I don't think he could walk onto the field without one day of practice, week one, and probably still have some kind of an impact.
0: That's
1: how in shape he probably is based off the videos I've seen. Now, football shape's a little bit different, but frankly, I don't think he needs to really be a part, other than to be a part of the team in terms of the camaraderie. I don't think he really needs to practice at all, frankly.
0: No, that's it. Sean McVay liked his tryout, though. Says he's got a pretty good shot at making it.
1: He's got a shot, right?
0: He's got a shot. At Jared Smith Betts, where you find him. Jared, thanks. Have a good show on Saturday with Rich and Brian. I'm Mike. I'll see you tomorrow. Ben Maller next here on Fox Sports Radio. We are Fox
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20: But for me, the big story is how the Rays were able to rebound. They didn't panic when the Blue Jays tied that game. It went into extra innings. And the Rays not only scored to go up, when you get into extra innings now during a regular season setting and that ghost runner is on at second base, scoring one run just isn't enough. 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Taylor Walls did a great job of driving in Cedric Mullins.
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25: One ball, two strikes, Moran throws. Swing and a miss, change up, seven in a row, 25 of 28. The Red Sox
1: Rays win 4-0. It's a ninth straight series win. They are unstoppable, these Red Sox.
2: You heard it on the Red Sox radio network. They shut out the White Sox 4-0. The Cardinals held on 3-1 against the Yankees, and the Rays blanked the Rockies 4-0. Tampa Bay still leads the AL East by 4.5 games over the Yankees and 5.5 games over the Red Sox. The Braves have also won 7 in a row. They outscored the Marlins 4-1. Brewers had a 4-2 win over the Pirates. Mariners held on 4-2 against the Tigers, and the Diamondbacks crushed the Padres 10-4. And in the NBA, Suns forward Dylan Brooks has agreed to a 3-year, $73 million contract extension. I'm Monty Bolaños.
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27: 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Those guys said, you know, we need hot takes, Mal. You got to give us hot takes. I said, you know what? We'll do it. Because you asked for it, we'll give you the hot take. And our lead to begin this night as we settle in to the audio sweatshop that does not stop. We crank up the hot take machine. We use some voodoo boogaloo overnight to get extra hot takes. So our lead this hour from the polling station. Yes, everyone loves a good vote by the people, for the people, and all that. Now, with roughly 2 months left in the never-ending, winding road that is the baseball season, people who claim to be on the inside swear on the Holy Baseball Bible that the 2026 National League MVP race has tightened. Oh, the drama! Now, for a couple months, it was Shohei Ohtani. The gambling man from the Dodgers. Well, his buddy, of course. He didn't do any gambling. Come on now. His buddy was the gambler. Anyway, Dodgers star Shohei Ohtani had been way out in front as the leader in the MVP race. But wait! Coming up on the outside. Look at that galloping. It's the thoroughbred from the Chicago Cubs, the spawn of some Hollywood types. Outfielder Pete Crow Armstrong. Neck and neck. Now, I don't know if you've been monitoring this or not. Perhaps you have better things to do, like live your life. Good for you. PCA has undergone a metamorphosis here. And it looked, like we said, for a while, this is going to be a runaway race. And now it's allegedly a legitimate two-man battle royale down the stretch. Based on the prediction market, one of the tools that we use here, we were futzing around in that, digging around in the prediction market, and it appears that at this moment, the Chicago Cubs outfielder Pete Crow Armstrong has actually played leapfrog. He played leapfrog and is now ahead of the Dodger star Shohei Ohtani. Again, that's based on the prediction market. So for today, at this moment, PCA is ahead of Ohtani in the MVP race. Both of them had big games at Wrigley in an afternoon game on Wednesday. Cubs winning that. More on that game and that series coming up in a minute. But the overall picture, Pete Crow Armstrong ahead of Ohtani, according to the prediction market for the MVP race. That is a good jumping off point. Let us discuss. All right, let us discuss. So the question, are you buying or selling Cubs outfielder Pete Crow Armstrong being the new MVP front runner ahead of Shohei Ohtani? So I've got Beatles, Cadillac Escalade, and Hasbro. And we'll put all these together, and we're going to tear up the dance floor and have an Italian beef sandwich and a Chicago-style hot dog. My friend Doc Mike, who's from Chicago and oozes out deep dish pizza, does not eat any of that. I just want to point that out. Now, A, to answer the question, are you buying or selling PCA currently being ahead of Ohtani in the MVP race? So I am going to sell. I'm selling my stock in this. The gap has closed. I will concede. Obviously, the gap has closed. The prediction markets are, they're not a great indicator of exactly what's going on here because it's very reactionary. Most gambling things are reactionary. The reason the gambling companies make as much money as they do, a big reason is because of dumb money, much like Wall Street, the dumb money. And so there's a lot of dumb money that react to what's going on, and they become prisoners of the moment. And so it's a bit of a thirst trap drama-o-rama situation when you look at the prediction market. Now, PCA is the latest narrative darling, in quotes, the flavor of the month, if you will, fueled by the fatigue of Ohtani, the acute Ohtani fatigue, if you want to phrase it that way. Now, that being said, just keeping it real, not going real talk like the guy that used to call the show before he quit, just keeping it real here. Ohtani and his pitching, the fact that he hit the pause button on the remote control July 3rd, that is the main reason, the driving force, the supernova that has allowed this to happen. Like the fact that we have a bit of a race is because of that. And that brief interlude opened the door for Pete Crow Armstrong of the Cubs to gain ground. However, there's a couple things working against PCA and why I wouldn't bet on him. He is a feast or famine player. We talked about him earlier this year. He had signed an extension and was not playing very well. And you go back to last year, he didn't play great the last part of the year, the second half of the season. And it appears he's just that kind of player. Well, he'll be great for 3 months and then absolutely horrific under any measurement over another period of time. And it's just the way, there's not a lot of a level of consistency is what I'm trying to say. So he's a feast or famine guy who has to sustain what he's been doing lately for the last couple months of the season. Meanwhile, Ohtani still has the ultimate cheat code. He's got the rabbit in his back pocket there, and it's stepping on the rubber. That aura that Ohtani gets from being a two-way player, that is the ultimate booster rocket waiting on the launching pad. Now, there is no guarantee that Ohtani uses it. The Dodgers might just shut him down from pitching, even though they claim that he's close to coming back. I'll believe it when I see it. So it's possible that he doesn't use that. And if he doesn't get back on the mound, Ohtani, then the chances of him winning the MVP award go dramatically down. Obviously, right? Obviously. So Pete Crow Armstrong's rise is nice. But Ohtani is like, it's like the Beatles, right? It's like the Beatles here. You don't dethrone the Beatles because you had one hit single in the summer. You don't. And so we do the show right now. And in this moment, Ohtani, even though it's close, he's still got my vote for the MVP. It's his to lose. It's Ohtani's MVP to lose. All right, meanwhile, as for the Cub-Dodger series itself, better stories than losing locker room. Cubs win again. Cubs jumped out to a big lead, held on, and beat the Doyers at the friendly confines there at Wrigley Field, a day game. And it sucks. They play mostly night games these days, it seems. But they were the Cubs and Dodgers, a little afternoon game in Chicago, and the Cubs complete the sweep, and a lot of orgasms among Cub fans here. It's pretty cool when your team loses and it's the other team's Super Bowl. The Red Sox are still celebrating their Super Bowl after sweeping the Dodgers over the weekend. Now the Cubs, my inbox filled up with the trolls from Chicago. I didn't realize we had that many people listening in Chicago. I'm happy that you are. Thank you. It's nice to hear from you, and I like the fact that it took the Cubs to sweep the Dodgers for you to try to bust my balls on the email, so thank you for that. Now, the better story is in the losing locker room. So Dodgers manager Dave Roberts was asked about the fact his team played pathetic baseball in Chicago the last few days, and the Cubs went on a rampage, and Roberts said, quote, "The goal is to win." This is a direct quote. I bet you didn't think he was going to say that. Roberts said, "The goal is to win. We've lost six straight." That's true. I fact-checked that. Quote continues, "We've got to flush it," he said. Close quote. Now, he was channeling Jalen Hurts. Remember Jalen Hurts went out a couple years ago against the Cowboys and had a terrible game, and he said something like, "When you drop a deuce, you don't stare at it. You flush it and move on." That was his quote. Great quote by Eagles quarterback Jalen Hurts. Dave Roberts did not have the same razzmatazz with his version of the quote. All right, so the question, what is your level of concern with the Dave Roberts Dodgers at this moment, as they are in serious danger of not even getting one of the top two spots in the National League? The Brewers are the top team in baseball, and then you got the Atlanta Braves right there, and the Dodgers are futzing around here, and so there's a shot they don't even get a bye that they added a few years ago in baseball. They're going to have to play right away if it goes the way it's going at this moment. And on the Maller scale of concern, for the Doyers, who have now dropped back-to-back series, getting their tushies kicked in. So on a scale of 1 to 10, I am at a 6, which is also the same amount of games the Dodgers have lost in a row. 6. So that means concerned, we're not quite ready to call the corner. So hold off on that. Reports of the Dodgers' demise have been greatly exaggerated. Here's why. All right. It's bad in the moment. They didn't just get swept, the Dodgers, by the Cubbies. The Cubbies actually took them to the dry cleaners and steam cleaned them. The bullpen is showing some leaks. Several of the star bats have been measurably terrible. I love that Mookie Betts, who's been stealing money offensively for a couple of months, he went out and had a bunch of hits, and they're like, "Wow, Mookie's back! Okay, where's he been?" That mindset over there just drives me nuts. I text a longtime Dodger person over there the other day about Blake Snell, and Blake's made one start this year, $27 million for one start, and they say, "Oh, he'll be there when we need him in the playoffs." Okay, so you're just paying him for the playoffs? I mean, come on. I'll give you an example, how I relate to this. We do sports radio. The biggest part of the year for us is the NFL regular season through the playoffs. That's when we have more listeners. That's when there's a lot of buzz in the air. That's the religion of American sports fans, is the National Football League. So in that mindset, we should only do the show during NFL season, and then we should just take off from sometime in mid-February, and then we'll just come back around this time, and that's it, because that's what matters. That's the mindset, this disease that they have over there. And so you look at it, and they've been measurably terrible, as we said. And there's really no sense of urgency. It's kind of like they're working at the DMV, and it's Tuesday at 1 o'clock, and then just not in any hurry. And Dave Roberts saying, "Flush it." That's cute, right? Isn't that cute? Dave Roberts said, "Flush it." That's cute. Yeah. Of course, the boys in blue have already been, the bums have already been playing like they've been down a porta potty there. Last 21 games, I believe that's almost a month, 21 games, the Doyers are playing .381 baseball. Yikes. That's Sacramento Athletics, dare I say, Anaheim Angels territory. 8-13. The Dodgers of the last 21 games, and they're often, you see them in this last stretch, it's like they're in a medically induced coma. And so Roberts, this latest six-game skid, Roberts played a role in it with some bad mojo. He actually threw away a game. He threw away a game against the Red Sox, that Friday series opener, bullpen game, just not competing. Which would drive me nuts if I owned the team and I cared. I would be like, this is terrible. That's accepted. That is accepted today in modern baseball. And nobody criticizes these people for that. And so, as we always say, we have a worry about today right now, today's show. So right now, at this moment, losers 13 of the last 21, 6 in a row. The Dodgers feel like a Cadillac Escalade with a loose steering wheel, and you know, it's expensive, it's impressive, the roster, and they're headed right towards a guardrail at this moment. Now, they aren't bad, they're just playing bad, which actually might be worse, because they're sucking at a time you can't suck. And so the reason I was at a six, I think some of this is also the standard sandbagging stuff. It's pure psychological manipulation to lower the expectations and say, oh, the Dodgers can be beaten. And then in October, they flip the switch. And the Dodgers are not invincible. But they sure look pretty bad right now. And they're bad right in this moment. This will not be the team that is sending out double bogeys on the golf course when the playoffs come around. Or if it is, they'll lose their first playoff series. If they play like this, they're not beating anybody. They'll lose anybody. Anybody will beat them the way they're playing right now. All right, last word. Trust the process. Now, I love this. It's a crossover. For years, we have ranted and raved about the plague, the invasive species that has invaded our sports called tanking. Now, Major League Baseball, a couple years ago, took steps to avoid that. And right now, as we speak, a couple of teams are in the midst of being encouraged to tank. The New York Metropolitans and the Toronto Blue Jays have extra incentive. Now, I realize that winning some of these games and all that, fine right now. But here's the deal. Finishing with a worse record would jump up their odds. The MLB's got a draft lottery. So the way I heard this, as I understand it, the current draft lottery system, the worst non-playoff team, so the worst non-playoff team has the best chance of landing one of the top six draft picks, making losses at this point pretty good. Pretty good. The difference of only a couple of spots in the standings there would be meaningful. Be very meaningful. So the question, what stands out about this chatter, the Blue Jays and Mets are being incentivized to tank games the last couple months of the year? So I had to bring this up because of our nemesis, the clown commissioner of baseball, Rob Manfred. And this is another one of those pride and joy reforms that Rob Manfred added, the pizza box bases, the ghost runner. These are all his babies, all his babies. And Rob Manfred, one of the things he added in the reform was the setup of the draft lottery and the way this is going to work for baseball. And it appears that it's backfired into the league's most ironic boomerang, Major League Baseball trying to play Hasbro's Operation board game. And they somehow, in terms of the draft, it would appear they have gone Dr. Frankenstein, stitching together an anti-tanking lottery monster to kill deliberate losing, only for that monster to grab a spreadsheet and go, and optimize its loss rate. Right, Manfred tried to cure tanking, but it's the way I'm looking at this here. He's basically handed front offices in Toronto with the Mets a loyalty rewards program for suck. And so now if you're Toronto or the New York Metropolitans, you're not just bad because you've got bad teams. You're now supposed to be strategically bad. The system actively rewards extra losses with better lottery odds, and giving the floundering franchises, and there are many, a mathematical edge to keep on losing. So it's classic Major League Baseball. You attempt to fix a rather annoying problem, and you end up inventing one that is considered to be worse. So congratulations. Way to go. All right. It is the Ben Maller Show. If you would like to be part of this program, you can join us right now and say hello. How do you do that? Well, you can call up. The lines are open. Abracadabra, hocus pocus, and 877-99 on Fox. That's 877-996-6369 if you'd like to be part of the program. Also on X, at Ben Maller. That is at Ben Maller. You can be part of the program that way. And we encourage that. Now, if you're not going to follow that account, don't bother. We won't read your comments. But if you do follow the account, at Ben Maller, chances are pretty good we'll read your comments, despite the email that I've gotten from many that I only read comments from Late Night Drug Tester, Ferg Dog, Alf, Maller Prop Guy, and three other people. That's it. And it's biased. It's not fair. I always love the bitching. I look forward to that. I'm glad that you at least have the courtesy of sending me emails to bitch rather than some of it's online, like social media, but most of it's lately it's been on the email because I don't check the social media much during the day. All right. It is the Ben Maller Show. If you'd like to be part, again, 877-99 on Fox. And you might remember that movie, the Troll movie. Well, a real life version of that Troll movie playing out. A real life version of that Troll movie. What is that all about? It's a sporty version. We'll get to that and we will do it next. However, listen, every sports season, every one of these sports seasons built on preparation. 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

0: along. It is the Ben Maller Show as we continue the journey into the overnight here. There we go. Now, let's see these old songs. Jeez.
1: It's classic rock night, Bill.
0: I understand. I don't make songs like this anymore because DJs, well, first of all, most radio fired DJs. There's no DJs left. They fired them all.
1: Rest in peace, Kalosi.
0: They used to have to, like, talk into this, like, the hit the post, they call it. So you'd have songs where you had these long lead-ins before the, there, see, there's, now the song begins. But you, back in the old days, you'd have the DJ talking, you know, doing some crazy DJ stuff. And that's how that went. And they don't do that anymore. So, and plus people don't have attention spans, so the music goes real quick. You gotta get right into it. You don't have time to futz around. You gotta get right into the meat of matter. That's it. Meanwhile, if you would like to support the Ben Maller Show, you can do that many ways. We have a podcast that is up every single freaking day. This podcast, unbelievable.
2: Oh,
0: the
2: yes!
0: podcast.
2: Yes!
0: It's amazing. And you can check it out. Ben Maller Show podcast. I don't know who came up with that name. Some marketing person here. Tremendous name. And then the Fifth Hour podcast. And that is every weekend. So you can support the show that way. You can be part of the live show. And you can do that. Via the phones at 877-99-ON-FOX. That's 877-996-6369. Also on X at Ben Maller. You can say hello to...
3: I love you.
0: Well, thank you. Thank you, Billy. You can also say hello to Lorena. She is known as the FSR Tech Queen.
1: Hi, Bill.
0: Don't talk to me. And right over there is the Koopaloop. Who is sleepy, but not in Sleepy Hollow. You can say hello to him right over there. And that is at a Bronco fan. That is a Bronco fan. Your comments can and will be used against you in the court of sports radio. So please, please act accordingly. All right, with that said, the voice of the people, by the people, for the people, or something like that. I don't know. We'll get the people who want to comment on this. We'll take some calls in a minute. Started out talking about the MVP race in the National League. According to the prediction market, PCA has passed Ohtani on the prediction market, so you've got that. And Dave Roberts has got to flush it, you know, got to flush it. Much like he flushed many postseasons away because he really liked him in that spot. Yeah. That's absolutely great. Late Night Drug Tester says, I'm surprised there wasn't a preview of the first NFL preseason game to start the show. I hope Gunner at the Walmart break room isn't upset. We haven't heard from Gunner in a while. I don't know if he got laid off from the Walmart or what's going on there. Maybe he's been busy eating his tuna fish sandwiches and having a good time with that. Alf, the alien opiner, says, I hate when I come out of an upbeat number and then I have to go into a dead dog dedication, which is, in terms of radio, just pure radio bloopers, not sports bloopers, outstanding. Right. Does it get better than that? And the fact that I knew that guy a little bit, Casey Kasem back in the day, keep your feet on the ground and keep reaching for the stars. Yeah, he worked at our building. Do you remember the name of the dog? Al, you can't respond, Alf, because you're not there. But the dog's, I can't hear you. The dog's name was Snuggles. Snuggles the dog. Oh, it was so good. And come out of those GD up tempo, like, you know, damn numbers, whatever. You know, it was hilarious. He was so disturbed, psychotic. it was absolutely. Absolutely great. Roberto, the bus driver, who is currently working for the Dodger PR department, he's moonlighting there. He says, take it easy, relax. Robleski and Lauer will not be in the playoff rotation. Stop being a pessimist. There you go. And then he takes a shot. He says, stop being a Clipper fan. See, again, Roberto, I know you're addicted. You don't work here anymore, but you're addicted to the people's team. I understand that. And you got Clipperitis, and I would be jealous. They've got more toilets than your team does. They've got more loyal, real fans than your team does. I understand it. Now, Roberto swears up and down on the Holy Bible the Dodgers will three-peat. He said he has no doubt, and they will flip the switch, just like Kobe and Shaq. There you go. Okay. Let's see. The Baltimore Freeloader account writes in, says, great monologue, but honestly, This free Mexican food I had has my stomach turning. I can't recall if it was from Taco Bell, Chipotle, or this other Tex-Mex place that had great lettuce and jalapenos. You think tacos for breakfast is overkill? Yeah.
1: I had tacos for my breakfast today.
0: You did. Yeah. See, I don't like the regular. I like the crunchy tacos. We call them Mexican friends call them the gringo tacos, but I like them. That's what I enjoy.
1: I enjoy those, but I did have street tacos today.
0: That's the traditional taco, mm-hmm. where it's just like,
1: I do love a good crunchy taco.
0: Yeah, yeah. Oh, I've mastered it. And the reason I've mastered it, I can make the greatest crunchy taco at home you can possibly make. And the reason is my favorite taco shop in L.A. I used to go there all the time. I went there for 20 years. This place called Tito's Tacos. I love that place, right? I would drive miles and miles to go there. It's in Culver City. And I'd drive over there. I loved it. And they kept raising the prices. It's like, with tag, it was like, I don't know, it seemed like it was like $7 or $8 for one taco.
1: Oh, my gosh.
0: You know, it's just a tortilla, some cheese, and some meat. That's not, a little lettuce. That's not $8 worth of food. So I have not been there in years, and I just make it at home, and it's great. So, you got to ask your stomach. Now, Rare and appropriate. Spock's Weed writes in on the Oregon Trail, says, apparently busting Ben Maller's balls is a Chicago Cub fans' national pastime. Well, I don't want to listen, there were a few people. It wasn't like it was overwhelming. I just didn't realize we have a few people that are contributing to the show in Chicago, but it's always cool when the silent majority of people that are not regular contributors to the show, and then they pop up out of the woodwork to kick you in the balls. That's always a lot of fun. King Rory writes in from Wisconsin. He says, I agree that the National League MVP race runs through Ohtani and that PCA is just a flash in the pan that hasn't been consistent all season long. If anyone should be getting MVP talk, it's the Miz. There is no reason why Jacob Mizrahi couldn't win both the NL Cy Young and the MVP award. No, it's not. It's not going to. And the Brewers are going to baby him the last part of the year. And I mean, that's going to be the problem, where he's going to limit the pitches out of an abundance of caution. Worst thing that ever happened to baseball, the pitch count. We need people in baseball that do not know how to count. Baseball would be so much better if they had people that did not know how to count. They have been babying pitching for a generation, and they have more Tommy John operations, more ligament replacement operations now than they've ever had before. Yet, you would think that would not be the case. And again, I know the older generation's dying off, the old guys that pitched all those games and all those innings. You talk to those guys, if you get a hold of them, the old timers, and they'll tell you, you got to pitch more, not less. Don't worry about the pitch count. Pitch more, not less. Pitch more, not less. They don't listen. They do not listen. Shane in Des Moines writes in and says, Ben, is Blind Scott banned from the game shows? I'm curious, as I recall one night where Scott won too much or not enough by giving all five answers at the same time. I believe he got 4 of 5. I'm curious. This is like a shadow ban for Blind Scott, Shane in Des Moines. It's not like an official ban. It's more like a shadow ban. Meaning that he screwed up. A couple of these guys just completely F around in the game shows, and then we don't allow them on again. Because what's the point of doing the game shows if they're just going to F around? There's no point in that. So forget it. And that's it. But I don't think he's like officially banned. I don't think that's it. There you go. Jonathan, our buddy in Delaware, says, you're pronouncing his name wrong. Manford. It is Manfraud, not Manford. Also, why does he care so much about tanking? I thought he was just a piece of metal. Well, exactly, Jonathan. That's the thing there. It's just a piece of metal. That is all it is. Why would you get so worked up over a piece of metal? It doesn't make any sense. All right, let's go to the phones. Got jammed calls here. Let's go to Eeny, Meeny, Miny, Mo. Let's say hello to Andre, who's hanging out in the Commonwealth. Hello, Andre. Welcome.
2: What's going on, Ben? Good to be with you. Willis here. Willis is a little bit concerned that the street tacos were getting a little bit more love than Chipotle. Willis and I, both big fans of Chipotle. particularly the burrito bowl. Gross. I mean, listen.
0: Lorraine, I'm not a fan.
2: I'm here in the comments.

0: YouTube after he finished the Taco Bell right there. That's actually live. That's live. You're listening to our live coverage. Coop-a-loop. Calm down, Coop. Man.
1: Taco Bell's good. You get four. You know, I got to get three or four. I can't just go and not get at least three or four. I do the soft tacos. And then I will, you know.
0: Yeah. Hello? Where did Andre go? There he is. There he is. He's back. I hear him.
1: I'm here, Ben.
0: Yes. Yeah, all right. I lost you for a second. Yes. All right. Well, what's the amazing point, Andre? You're going to dazzle us with an amazing point here. I cannot wait. Everyone on the edge of their seat right now.
1: Ms. Zarowski, I have to concur with previous callers. You know, Shohei, yes, he's got to always be given consideration in terms of what he's doing. You know, even though the pitching has taken a step back, what he does with the bat, you know, and then in the postseason, he steps up in big moments. But this Mizorowski for the Milwaukee Brewers, you want to talk about hope, you know, in brew country, you know, out there in Wisconsin. I mean, I don't know if they can bank on the Packers, but the Brewers are surging right now. So I do like this idea of a gentleman not only being at the top of the Cy Young race, but also give what is it? You know, like in football, does a quarterback have to win MVP? Is no other player valuable rather than the golden child? Can we please spread
0: only,
1: the love?
0: Only,
1: the
0: quarterbacks. Years. Only quarterbacks can win the MVP. That's the rule.
1: Yeah, and then Mizorowski, the last, it has a little bit of a ring to it. You know what I mean? So I did like that. You know, we have to spread the wealth. And Dodgers, look, don't let the Red Sox spoil your parade, okay? You know, these boys in Boston, when we're supposed to be a rebuilding year, get rid of the manager, bring in the young Lions, you know, we're going to build for the future. Next thing you know, they won 17 straight, and they took three from those L.A. Dodgers. They got to get it together, okay? Heavyweight's the crown, Ben. You know this in terms of what you mean to the late-night audience and the culture at large.
0: Would you like a fun fact, Andre, on the Red Sox? I have a fun fact if you want on the Red Sox. I can give you a fun fact.
1: I would appreciate such.
0: Okay, all right.
2: Boston Red Sox. Fun fact.
0: We are told the Red Sox have now won not one, not two, not three, not four, not five, not six, not seven, not eight, nine consecutive series. That seems like a lot. That is the longest streak in 114 years, dating back to 1912. That seems like a long time. That seems like a long time. 1912. That is the last time that happened. Of course, you know, 1912, the year that the Titanic sank in 1912. So there's
1: and also the Bambino.
3: Is that really the same year?
0: That's the same year.
3: Yeah, what? That feels like it was just yesterday.
0: I know. Well, Marcel broke the story here on Fox Sports Radio. Nobody knows
4: also,
0: that.
4: Also, in other breaking overnight news while everyone is slept, the RMS Titanic has reportedly hit an iceberg on its mating from London to New York. Can I get it right?
0: Yeah, you got it right. No, and keep in mind, nobody on radio reported the Titanic had sunk in 1912 out in the Atlantic. And the reason they didn't report that is because there was no radio in 1912, so they couldn't report the RMS Titanic had sunk there in the early hours of, was it April 14th or 15th or something like that? Anyway, thank you, Andre. It is the Ben Maller Show, and we will promise, we've got things to do here. We've got things to do. The trolling, the Trolls movie, we'll get to that. Also, Giant History. Time now, though, for the Who Am I game, and this is where we pretend to be somebody else, as we call it the Who Am I game. Dodgers lost, the Cubs got swept, but Shohei Ohtani hit a home run, a couple there, has 134 homers as a Dodger. Now, I have the MLB record for the most home runs in the first three seasons with the team. So Ohtani's got 134 homers in 3 years as a Dodger. Obviously, there's still a couple months to go. I have the MLB record for the most home runs in the first three seasons with a team. Who am I? That is the question. The answer, we'll get to it. We'll do it next.
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0: The Maller Show rolls on under the cover of darkness, fueled by the moonlight up in the sky. You see the moon up there? Well, it might be cloudy where you are. Maybe you can't see the moon, but it's up there somewhere. We're all cooked if you can't. You know, it's not there. That seems problematic. Not good. Now, the Ben Maller Show, every once in a while, goes out and meets the people. And we're doing that later this month on August 29th. That is a Saturday. Our yearly pilgrimage to Lost Wages, Nevada, will be in Sin City. The entire show will be there. We have some celebrity callers that have RSVP'd. They're going to be in attendance. So it's going to be a fun afternoon in Vegas on that Saturday. We'll give you more information when we get closer, but save the date. August 29th is the date. That's a Saturday. It'll be in the afternoon. We hanging out, having a grand old time there in Sin City, and just telling stories. There'll be some karaoke, good food, good times. Save that date. All right, back to it, and we will pay off the Who Am I game.
1: Who?
0: I did want to mention, though, the Windy City Trolls, next level. The other day, they were busting Tarek Skubal's balls. One of the restaurants in Chicago decided they wanted to goof on Kyle Tucker, the guy that's an absolute stiff for the Dodgers, a Chicago hot dog restaurant there, famous restaurant in Chicago for the sausage, said, swept those, and I'm going to say this properly, this is a, I'm not going to curse, swept those mother and then 1,000, 2,000 Tuckers back to La La Land, and that is a shot at former Chicago Cub Kyle Tucker. Now, I don't understand this, and here's why. Kyle Tucker objectively blows. Okay, complete waste of money. 4 years, $240 million. Looks like he doesn't care. So shouldn't the Cubs be happy that he's a Dodger problem now? Shouldn't that be a good thing? Like, I don't understand. Like, I know it's great to bust chops and all that. I understand that, but like, this is like a, it's not like he's great. He's not very good. He doesn't hustle. He just kind of goes through the motions. He's a dog, Kyle Tucker. So why would you? So far, that's what he's been. Hopefully, he'll be better. That's what he is right now. I don't get it. Anyway, time now for the Who Am I game. That's the Kyle Tucker troll story. Here's
1: who?
0: The Who Am I game. Shohei Ohtani has 134 home runs now as a Dodger. I have the MLB record for the most home runs in the first three seasons. First three seasons with a team. So that is the question. What is the answer? Let's see. Does anyone know the answer? Mr. Luciano says, who is Solo Sokia? I don't know who that is. Who is that? I have no idea. What else? Mr. Irrigation is going with Ron Jeremy as his answer. Gavin Newsom from Maller Prop Guy. I know Maller Prop Guy, big fan of his work. Keep paying those taxes. Chet Lemon from Alf the Alien Opiner. Frank Home Run Baker from Robbie the Mariner fan. Barry Bonds, guessed by Analog Al. Balco Barry Bonds from Roberto the Bus Driver. Cecil Fielder, guessed by Dante. Fat Elvis from Doug. Who else? Ken Griffey Jr., guessed by Johnny Q, page down. Dave Kingman from Fat Daddy. Neil in Fall River going Terry O'Reilly. What say you?
2: Sonic the Hedgehog.
0: No, believe it or not, it is Mark McGwire. 159 home runs for the Cardinals. Mark McGwire.
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14: The NFL's Hall of Fame preseason game between the Panthers and the Cardinals tips off Thursday at 8 p.m. Eastern Time. In baseball, the Braves have won 7 in a row after outscoring the Marlins 4-1. Red Sox have also won 7 in a row. They shut out the White Sox 4-0. The Cardinals held on 3-1 against the Yankees in the Bronx, but Yankees star Aaron Judge was cleared for light activity and remains confident that he will return to play this season. The Mariners held on 4-2 against the Tigers. Brewers took down the Pirates 4-2, while the Mets beat the Guardians 6-5 in 10 innings. Nationals took down the Phillies 10-4, but it took 11 innings, and the Royals topped the Twins 2-1. In the WNBA, the Mystics came back to beat the Wings 96-92. The Mystics have won 5 in a row. In the NBA, Suns forward Dylan Brooks has agreed to a 3-year, $73 million contract extension. I'm Monsi Bolaños.
13: Ben Maller.
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0: dummy run. That's what it is, a dummy run. Welcome in the beginning of another hour of the Ben Maller Show. We are in the air everywhere beside one another as we have all night sports madness coast to coast, border to border, and beyond on the vast and magnificently powerful microphones of FSR emanating live from the seat. As you sit in the back seat here at the Audio Disco, coast to coast and beyond here, guaranteed human from the world famous Fox Sports Radio studios, where courtesy flusher and mouthwash Mike both agree. They say, you know, Maller, we really would like you to help us out with some bull. And I, are you sure? And mouthwash Mike and courtesy flusher said, yeah. And they said, well, what about Hank in Tokyo? 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And then Double O Mexican in San Diego, he nodded in agreement as well. 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And we are back at it in the audio shop that does not close. Our doors don't have locks on them. We're here all night, every night. And our lead this hour from NFL training camp, Dateline La La Land. Dateline La La Land, a long-standing rumor. A long-standing rumor has taken a new plot twist. The L.A. Rams have officially logged a, quote, tryout for retired defensive tackle Aaron Donald. Now, if you didn't see this, perhaps not. A little birdie was chirping that this is not your standard run-of-the-mill free agent tryout because, well, obviously, this guy's a Hall of Famer. Not to be put in the Hall of Fame yet, but he will be there. And it was simply Aaron Donald getting some football work in at the Ram facility. We are told that Donald, who's in his mid-30s now, he wanted to participate in some football drills, and he wanted to wear a helmet, and that is taboo. It's taboo unless you have the proper approval. He retired in March of 2024, 10-year run with the Rams, 8 first-team All-Pros. Remember, the Pro Bowl doesn't matter. They play tic-tac-toe at the Pro Bowl. The thing that matters is first-team All-Pro. That means you're good, and he's good. Here's Sean McVay. I'm told he is still the coach of the Rams. Much to your dismay, you were hoping he'd go off into TV. Here is Sean McVay commenting on the latest developments with Aaron Donald.
1: The NFL transaction wire had Aaron Donald working out with the Rams today, which I guess...
2: Did it come across as a tryout? Oh,
1: there it did come across as a tryout.
2: Best tryout that we've ever had.
1: Okay. You think he could make the team?
3: Phenomenal.
2: I think he could make the team.
3: The kid's got a shot.
2: Yeah. No, that was honestly our way of being able to get a workout with him within the parameters of what's necessary. But Giff Smith said it's the greatest tryout he's ever had.
0: All right. What a media. Are those PR people for the Rams or those reporters? They really like that. Sean McVay, very funny. Who knew? All right, so that is a good jumping off point. Let us discuss the question, what is the word? What is the word for Aaron Donald's free agent tryout with the Rams? I've got Picasso, original AI, and golden retriever. And we'll combine all of these things together, and we are going to go shooting. We're going to shoot the breeze is what we're going to do. We're going to shoot the breeze. So number one.
4: Number one.
0: My word is perfunctory. That is my word. What is the word? It's perfunctory, as in the bureaucracy of football. The NFL's red tape tango is what this is. The perfunctory that's the word. It's show up. Well, you're not allowed to put on a helmet because we have lawyers. It's a liability, so you can't do that. So, yeah, sign. I'm going to hand you a clipboard. Here's a pen. Sign and then initial three times. Initial three times, and then sign at the very bottom there. Okay, and then jog around the cones. Okay, sounds good. And then you're legally allowed to wear a Ram helmet without Roger Goodell sending the Gestapo in with a bunch of cease and desist letters and all that stuff. So call it what you want. Donald, a permission slip and all that. So he's not technically in camp. He's camp adjacent. Aaron Donald, it's token participation, a Pablo Picasso paint by numbers set, a little appetizer, piecemeal set up here, an appetizer sampler of the finger foods available at training camp. Now, meanwhile, Donald also hired an agent to get him some, you know, some of those no-show media jobs where these meathead athletes get on television and radio and are terrible, but they get paid because they used to play. One of those jobs, I'd want one too if I was a pro athlete. It's great. You know, just show up and they pay it for, you know, sports cliches. Anyway, so Donald hired an agent to get one of those jobs. And a couple of theories going on. So one theory is that Aaron Donald is going to sign right after training camp. In fact, Sean McVay has said that he said the arrow's pointing up and that, you know, likely after training camp, that's when the decision will be made. There is a world in the multiverse where Aaron Donald does not sign right away and is a little wishy-washy and then waits until the season plays out, the first part of the season, not wanting to play the full season, and then ends up playing, say, half the games or a little less. You can't play half because there's an odd number of games, but you get the point. You get the point. So he could hide out at a halfway house doing some bad television or radio and then run off to the Rams mid-season. So there's a possibility that that still plays out. All indications are he's going to play, whether he plays half the year or almost half the year or the full year, we will see. One thing we can agree on, he ain't into going to training camp. At the first exhibition game in the NFL, not for the Rams, but the first exhibition game in Canton, Ohio, will be played later today. And so let the games begin. It's, of course, a soft launch for the NFL. Soft launch there. Those exhibition games are a dime a dozen. Now, meanwhile, page two. Staying with Sean McVay's team there, the Rams quarterback Ty Simpson, that was the number 13 overall pick in the 2026 NFL draft for reasons that no one seems to understand. Well, some video clips of Ty Simpson went viral this week. I don't know if you saw these or not, from training camp, and it showed Ty Simpson, the former Alabama quarterback, scrambling and then throwing a rather limp, incomplete pass. Now, that video sparked a lot of trolling, which is what you do. The only reason that social media exists is to troll. And, you know, people were saying, oh, man, this is brutal. This guy sucks and all that. Well, Mike from Seattle sent me no less than 6 email messages demanding that I discuss Ty Simpson's poor performance and said, if it had been a Seahawk, you would have led the show with it, but I didn't play for the Seahawks, so you didn't talk about it. Which, A, is not true, because I don't really get too worked up about on-field performance in practice. I don't. I should be better for me, be easier for me to sit here and rant and rave behind the bully pulpit when somebody has a bad practice. I just don't really care. It's like getting upset over somebody playing bad in spring training. In baseball, it doesn't do anything for me. It doesn't. But to pacify this guy, Mike, I will address this situation. So the question, we'll frame it this way. How concerned should Sean McVay be with the LA Rams training camp struggles of rookie quarterback Ty Simpson? So on a Maller scale of 1 to 10, level of concern for the Rams based on Ty Simpson and his apparently weak training camp, I am at on a scale of 1 to 10, I'm at a 0. Again, scale of 1 to 10, absolute 0. Antarctic in February, 0. Anyone turning Ty Simpson throwing a wobbly pass, like that's some kind of State of the Union address, just sit down, take a time out, hydrate a little bit, take some deep breaths, use a paper bag, and knock yourself out. Like, look, we didn't care for the pick. And I know Mike wants me to be like a Ram cheerleader, like those people that were interviewing McVay that sounded like they had their knee pads on doing the Hawk tour. But I'm not doing that. I didn't like the pick at the time. Simpson was clearly overdrafted. It was a panic move by the Rams front office. And his ceiling looks to be that of a game manager. And you don't draft that guy in the first round. You can get that guy in the fourth round or the fifth round. You don't need to take that guy in the first round, in the middle of the first round. Right? And so he had zero business being drafted where he was. Now, nevertheless, I don't get worked up into a lather over practice reps, good, bad, or ugly. A rookie looked like a rookie. Video at 11. Now, nevertheless, remember the gospel of the original AI. That, of course, for you kids that don't know who this is, there was a basketball player named Allen Iverson years ago. He's pretty good. Pretty good. And we talking about practice. Not a game. Not a game. Not a game. I'm the star player. We in here talking about practice. Ty Simpson is a developmental quarterback. He is supposed to look like a baby giraffe learning to walk in training camp. The Rams knew this. They drafted him to not play him. And Sean McVay's not worried. He's cooking up spells in the Sorcerer's Workshop right now, throwing the quarterback Ty Simpson into Hogwarts with a playbook. And Matthew Stafford, for better or worse, is the straw that stirs the drink. We thought he wouldn't play last year because of his bad back. He surprised us and went out and won the Most Valuable Player of the Year award. And if it had not been for a phantom two-point conversion that was illegally given to the Seattle Seahawks, the Rams would have won the Super Bowl. Now, without him, the offense of the Rams is water. It is pond water. And so Ty Simpson, you can send me every one of his crappy throws in training camp, all the clips you want. And I get it. It's ammo for you. You want to attack and you want to go on the war path and all that. It just doesn't change the reality of the situation. Like, this is essentially a redshirt season for Ty Simpson. If something goes terribly wrong, he's going to play. The plan is for him not to play. All right, final point. To the electric company we go. And right out of the tabloids, quarterback Justin Herbert, and his fiance, singer Madison Beer. Remember, she's the woman that couldn't sell tickets on her tour at the end there. It was very embarrassing. So Justin Herbert and his fiance, Madison Beer, went viral. Yeah, it went viral. What did they do? Well, there was a fan video that showed the new It couple sharing some affection. They were really enjoying each other's company there in the middle of Chargers training camp. Who goofed? I've got to know. Now, in the video clip, you have the singer there, Madison Beer. Madison Beer stroking Justin Herbert's hair while they sat together on the field. Now, that PDA, that sparked criticism. A lot of mocking of Justin Herbert, suggesting that that public display is not a good sign, as the teams are supposed to be locked in getting ready for the regular season. So the question. And keep in mind, this thing went viral. It didn't get a lot of mainstream play. So the question, why does Justin Herbert seemingly get the kid glove media treatment when there are other quarterbacks with his postseason resume who get roasted like a butterball turkey on Thanksgiving? So this one's rather simple. The NFL media elites protect Justin Herbert. Like, you watch a Charger game on network TV, whether it's Aikman, Collinsworth, Romo, the drunk. I guess he's not around anymore, Romo, for now. Any of these guys. I guess Tom Brady. I usually have the mute button on when Tom's on because he's terrible. But any of those guys, any of them, you know, they run interference. They give a little shoulder rubs to Herbert. And they love him. They can't get enough of him. The other factor, too, with the football media, like debate TV or debate radio, the Chargers don't exactly get great clicks. There's not a lot of engagement farming because they're not really good clickbait. If you've ever been fishing and you've had the wrong bait, the Chargers are the wrong bait. Nevertheless, on this show, we believe in the fairness doctrine. We give no quarterbacks a pass, none. We are equal opportunity assassins of the quarterback position. And Justin Herbert just became the first quarterback, I believe, and I, and you can correct me if I'm wrong. I'll give out the number in a couple minutes. But we're pretty sure he's the first quarterback in NFL history to get sacked by a public display of affection. So that's what happened. And look, we get that he's engaged and that's exciting. You know, it's one of those steps in life. You think about the circle of life. You're born, you grow up, you go to school. Maybe you go to more school, college, maybe not. You get your first job. You learn how to drive somewhere in there. You end up finding someone to spend your life with. And then you end up maybe having a family, or you don't have a family, but you live your life, and these things happen. And that's it. It's a circle of life. And so this is one of those events in the circle of life. And it's great. Howard, he's at work. There are plenty of NFL players who have dated hot people, hot women, married said hot women, famous women. And I do not recall, and again, I might be wrong on this, I don't recall any on-field canoodling during training camp. I don't remember this happening. Now, it's possible that Joe Namath, before my time, Joe Namath had a couple of hotties out there at practice for the Jets. I don't know. But the notes I have, did Taylor Swift give Travis Kelce a foot massage at Chiefs training camp last year? Or I know they're not together anymore, but was Cardi B rubbing Stephon Diggs' head mid-practice? I don't have that in my notes. I don't. If you haven't seen the clip, or if you're blind, Justin Herbert looked like a golden retriever getting his hair stroked at the dog park. It's kind of what he looked like. Laid-back surfer dude. He has that persona, the laid-back surfer dude thing, and just came across as tone-deaf. I understand he's already got allergies, and he doesn't take his allergy medication. The allergies flare up every postseason game he plays in, and now you've got Jim Harbaugh kind of okay with this, it would appear. Jim Harbaugh, the Chargers are turning their training camp into a 1990s rom-com, and it just it's like, man, I know it was only one moment in time and all that stuff, but it's just like, whoa, dude, what are you doing? Just give the unserious energy vibe. Is what it gave. But what do we know? What do we know? All right, it is the Ben Maller Show. The Ben Maller Show. If you'd like to be part, you can join us right now. 877-99 on Fox is the call-in number. That's 877-996-6369 if you'd like to be part of the live radio program. It's very, very exciting. I know. Try to stay calm. So we've got straight ahead. Now, you can send us a message, I said, on X at Ben Maller. We've got a former Blue Jay ripping the Blue Jays, not realizing he's ripping the Blue Jays. And one of the biggest stars in baseball is really, really happy living in the basement. Like, really enjoys living in the basement. We'll get to that as well. And we will do it next. However, my, oh my, what a wonderful day. And what hour is, I know it's the A block, but what hour? Let's find out. Here we go. Eeny, meeny, miny, moe.
4: Number two.
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0: Ben Maller Show rolls on in the overnight hours, and this is an interactive experience. We began with the latest revelations on Aaron Donald, who wants to ram it all day and ram it all night. Also, Ty Simpson, looking terrible at Rams training camp, and Justin Herbert canoodling at Charger camp. Very exciting. Nice canoodling. Wonderful. In the meantime, you can interact with the show on the phones, 877-99 on Fox. Now, we're all over social media. We use X during the live show, at Ben Maller on X. However, don't forget to check out the Ben Maller Show Instagram page. The Instagram page on the Ben Maller Show, that is Ben Maller on Fox.
1: Hell yeah.
0: We have a good community of people that are actually nice on Facebook. Ben Maller Show. There will be some events coming up on Facebook and X in the next month or so, some special edition Ask Ben. So make sure to follow those accounts and you'll find out more about that. You can say hello to Lorena. She is known as the FSR Tech Queen.
2: Hi, Bill.
0: She's an actual queen. She has a chateau in France. A lot of people don't know that.
2: Big castle.
0: Big chateau. Sounds like you sound like an a-hole when you say chateau, don't you? Just yes, you do. And Koopa Loop, a Bronco fan. That's a Bronco fan. Your comments can and will be used against you in the court of sports radio. So please act accordingly. All right, back to it. We've triggered Nostradinus from the Pacific Northwest. He's hanging out right now with Sasquatch. And he told Sasquatch, hold on, I gotta send this message. And Sasquatch went, I'm trying to talk to you. And Nostradinus said, no, I'm trying to attack Maller. So leave me alone, Sasquatch, for a second. And Sasquatch said, okay. So Nostradinus writes in, he says, I really hope Aaron Donald makes a comeback just so he can also be disappointed when the Rams lose the division to the Seahawks again. Well, you're going to need more than 2 points this year, Nostradinus. You're going to have to get at least 3 points, like an extra field goal, possibly a touchdown, to beat the Rams. Now, there you go. That's it. Dan writes in. He says, Justin Herbert doing his best Maller PDA impression, just like the his days as a young lad prancing around with his Juliet. That did not happen. I probably wanted it to happen, but it did not happen, Dan. I can promise you. Jackson writes in, says, Russell Wilson and Sierra were ridiculous during Seahawks camp back in the day. No, I don't remember that, Jackson. I guess I blocked that out or I didn't see it. I did not see it, yeah. Yefimi writes in, says, what if it's all a con to advertise Aaron Donald's new TV show? Hey, listen, anything is possible. I wouldn't be shocked. You imagine if we find out a couple weeks from now and Yefimi's right and it's like, Aaron Donald has got a Netflix docuseries on his comeback to the NFL, and then at the end of it, the last episode, decides he doesn't want to come back. Mr. Irrigation, friend of the show, legend of the show, Mr. Irrigation from the city of Houston, or the greater Houston area, says, I, for one, am glad the Dodgers spent $200 million on Kyle Tucker. They really should have paid him more. I agree. Just pay him more. Mr. Irrigation also says, is the Triple Crown dead? Will Justify be the last Triple Crown winner in horse racing? It's not dead. However, there's a priest and a rabbi and a shaman outside, and they're all talking, waiting to go into the room for the Triple Crown. As you know, Mr. Irrigation, we live in the age out of an abundance of caution. So why would you risk running a horse in all three races of the Triple Crown races? And you have to go from Kentucky to Baltimore, New York. Oh, my God. And what if the horse gets hurt and you lose all that money? And so, my goodness. Ferg Dog writes in, and he says, I am so tired of people trying to drag Maller's teams down, saying the Dodgers are ruining baseball, taking shots at an irrelevant Rams draft pick, and a podcaster fabricating a Clipper scandal that's faker than Robbie's Canadian girlfriend. Wow. Does Robbie have a Canadian girlfriend? Did I not? I must have missed that. I must have not gotten that story. I wonder what happened with that. All right, we are on the phones at 877-99 on Fox, Anna, and on X at Ben Maller. Let's say hello to Eeny, Meeny, Miny, Moe. Let's say hello to Anthony, who's in Louisiana. Hello, Anthony. Welcome.
1: Hey, Ben. How you doing?
0: Well, thanks for asking, Anthony. I appreciate that you've chosen to ask me how I'm doing, and I'm doing okay. I'm not as good as you. I'm not in Greenwood, Louisiana, like you are. If I was there, I'd be doing much better. What's the number one activity in Greenwood, Louisiana, Anthony? What's the top thing people do?
1: We have Gators and Friends here.
0: You have what?
1: I haven't been. You know, Gators and Friends, where the animals are.
0: Lorena, can you help me out on that? Lorena,
2: I think he said he has gators as friends.
0: Oh, you have a lot of gators there? Is that right?
1: Yeah, somewhere. I haven't been yet.
0: Is it swampland? Is it like or is it like a zoo
1: like
0: type? Oh, yeah. Okay. But don't you think you should know if there's gators around you? You live there. You know?
1: But I haven't been to the park yet.
0: I understand. All right. Don't pet the gators. Anthony, please don't pet the gators, Anthony. Don't pet them.
1: How my friend Trucker Joe doing?
0: Let me see here. Trucker Joe says he's doing as good as some, better than most. That's what he told me.
1: You tell him I say hello.
0: All right. Oh, really? Trucker Joe? What about the astrology insider, Andrea? What about her?
1: Yeah, my friend Andrea, I say hello, too.
0: All right. Claire B. How about Claire B? You like Claire B? Kathy and Madison, yes?
1: Yeah, tell him I say hey.
0: How about Eileen? I haven't heard from Eileen lately in San Francisco. You want to say hello to her? Yeah?
1: Yeah. Yeah, tell her I say hello, too.
0: Okay. Rebecca the Ram fan, sure, right? Yes?
1: Yeah.
0: Hey, how about Jerry in Rhode Island? What about Jerry in Rhode Island? Come on now.
1: Yeah, tell him I say hey.
0: I'll let her know. All right.
1: Hey, continue. Sir.
2: Yeah. Hey.
1: How you doing?
2: You know, it's a good day. It's almost the weekend, getting ready to drive up north.
1: Well, tell my friend LeBron Erickson and Brady Quinn I say hey.
2: I definitely will.
1: You take She's care. Lying.
0: She will not say that.
2: You're the best, Anthony.
0: All right. That means as good as all the rest, Anthony. But thank you. All right. There he goes. Anthony in Louisiana. And you think he's like right on the bayou there, surrounded by swamps and all kinds of critters and things that go bumpity bump in the night right there? It's possible. Never been there. I don't know. Now, have you ever lived in a basement? Do you like living in the basement? Do you enjoy the basement? Well, it turns out a baseball player that has one of those forever contracts appears to like the basement. That would be Mike Trout. Remember all those rumors getting clicks that Mike Trout was going to go to the Phillies or the Yankees or the Red Sox at the deadline, and Mike Trout went nowhere. Diddly squat for Mike Trout. So one of the toe-licking angel media people asked Mike Trout whether or not the Angels unloading, it was about 30% of their big league roster, changed his desire to stay with the team. Did Mike Trout, A, say no comment, B, say I wish I had been traded, or C, nothing's changed? The answer, C. Mike Trout asked about the Angels getting rid of a bunch of players. Granted, a lot of these guys were deadbeats. And he said, hasn't changed anything. What a great life. What a tremendous life that Mike Trout has. You talk about living the dream. Living the frickin' dream. This guy spends 6 months a year, 7 months a year, more like six, in half the time he's in Laguna Beach, right on the Pacific, mansion right there in Laguna, looking out at the mighty Pacific Ocean. And then he spends the rest of his time in his home territory there in New Jersey. He plays for the Angels, gets paid a lot of money, and it's like being in the major leagues but not being in the major leagues. You lose every year. You're in a market where you're not held accountable. You don't really get booed. You don't get judged. You don't get any of that because, as Artie Moreno said, the owner of the Angels, the man in charge, he said they did market research and they determined that the fan base is very excited to just get cheap prices on the nachos. And they just want a safe environment. They want affordable nachos. They would like nice pretzels, soft pretzels preferably, and that's all they want. They don't need anything other than that. That's all they need. And so Trout's very happy happy there. So I thought that was amusing. And you know, Trout's getting to the point now where he's getting to the age where it's not likely he's going to play anywhere else, at least not while he's under contract, because no one's going to trade for him. Or the Angels would have to pay the money, and Artie Moreno's not going to do that unless the team's sold. So good luck on that situation. And ripping Canadian baseball. How about this? The gas man, Kevin Gausman, journeyman pitcher. Good pitcher, but he's bounced around. He's pitched for a bunch of teams around the major leagues. So he was just traded this week from the team representing the Toronto Blue Jays. From that squad, he was sent from there to Chicago, the north side, the Cubs. So Kevin Gausman gets to Chicago, and he was asked what the difference is between playing baseball in Chicago and playing for the Toronto baseball team, and he said the following, quote, I saw this bouncing around. He said, it's the first time my wife's been here. That stop right there. How is that possible? Gausman's been in the major leagues for a very long time. And never, like, these guys go on family road trips where they bring their wives and kids. Every team does it. I guess Chicago's not a family road trip destination. I know when I had a buddy that used to work for the Pittsburgh Pirates, and they'd come in interleague play, they'd play the Angels, and they would stay at a resort in Dana Point, South Orange County, and have Disney trips and all that. Like, it was a family trip. And a lot of teams do that. You never went to Chicago. Chicago's a beautiful, during the summer, it's a top five city in America, Chicago. During the winter, not so much. Anyway, Gausman, quote continues, said his wife had never been there. After the first day, Gausman said, the new Cub pitcher, it's so different than Toronto. I was like, yeah, the focus is baseball. It's real grass. It's outside.

0: of things. And I have heard some stories about some of the things that may or may not have happened, the debauchery that may have taken place in those hallways at Wrigley Field before they renovated it back in the day. The stuff of legends. The stuff of legends. All right. Time now for the Insta trivia. And here it is. We'll keep it simple. You can answer this on X at Ben Maller. We have Maller to the third degree. That is up ahead. Here's the Insta trivia. Blank is the last player to win an NFL rushing title as a rookie. As a rookie. Doesn't happen very often, certainly not in the modern era. Blank, the last player to win an NFL rushing title as a rookie. That's the Insta trivia. If you know the answer, on X at Ben Maller, we'll get to that. And also Maller to the third degree, and we will do it next.
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0: 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Thanks for hanging out with us, spending some time together on the overnight. A reminder that you are never, ever separated from the show. 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And you can also hear the Ben Maller Show podcast. And on the weekends, the Fifth Hour podcast. I know, it's the cat's meow. Yeah, I'm allergic to cats, but it's a cat's meow every Friday, Saturday, and Sunday. Never before told tales. And the very popular mailbag, where we're always on the brink of disaster on the mailbag. A bottomless pit of tremendous questions. Well, usually. Some weeks are not good. The last couple of weeks, we've had really good questions on that, the Fifth Hour mailbag. But anyway, check out the iHeartRadio app. Thank you in advance. And the Fox Sports Radio channel to hear the live show. All right, we got Maller, the third degree. We'll get to that coming up in a minute. Time now, though, for the Insta trivia. And you can answer this again on X, although it's likely too late because of the 75-minute delay that we have, thanks to you idiots cursing. So just trot down at Ben Maller. Here is the Insta trivia. Blank is the last player to win an NFL rushing title as a rookie. As a rookie. Won the whole thing. Oh, let's see here. Eek in Roseville, Minnesota. I've met him. Very nice man. Eek. Good guy. He's going with Willis McGahee as his answer. Ferg Dog says, first ballot Weather Channel Hall of Famer Mike Trout. Yes. King Rory says, Slowpoke Rodriguez is the correct answer. Who else do we have? Maller Prop Guy says, Rosie O'Donnell is the correct answer. She's more of an offensive lineman.
1: Jim, I love her Thorpe. New face she got done.
0: Oh, did she? I haven't seen it. Robbie, didn't she move out of America? Robbie the Mariner fan says Jim Thorpe is the answer. Who else do we have? The specialist is going with Barry Sanders. He says the answer is BS, Barry Sanders. O.J. Simpson from Analog Al. JT the Wingman going with Sideshow Bob, the Simpsons legend. Yeah, a mediocre kabuki says Chun-Li from Street Fighter. Do you know who that is? No?
1: Yeah, that's the girl who wears the blue outfit.
0: Yeah, she's wearing a blue outfit. And in the thing that mediocre kabuki sent, she's holding what looks like a McDonald's cup and eating a cheeseburger. And that's what that looks like. Not Blind Austin going with Jake Paul. Johnny Q says Marcus Allen. Mr. Bean from Filler Up Phil. Is that statue in Chicago the Bean? It don't look quite like Mr. Bean. Eric Dickerson from Ryan in Mexico, and also Benny Boy. That was his answer. Who else do we have? Let's see. Page down. Let's see if we can skip over that. Kathy and Madison enjoyed Anthony in Louisiana's call so much, she thinks the answer is Anthony in Louisiana. A.J. Przinski from Shane in Des Moines, that great year he had running the football for the Cowboys. All right, enough of that. Again, one more time. Blank, the last player to win an NFL rushing title as a rookie. As a rookie. Lorena, you're a big football fan. Do you have an answer?
1: I am. I'm going to go with Von Miller of the Broncos.
0: Well, Von Miller, a lot of people don't remember he broke in as a running back, and they think that he was only a defensive end, edge rusher. So, tremendous answer. Unfortunately, incorrect. The correct answer would be Kareem Hunt. Kareem Hunt, H-U-N-T, Hunt, Cleveland Browns, also played with Kansas City there. 2017, so that was the last time. And then it was weird because in 2016, Zeke Elliott did it. Then 2017, Kareem Hunt. Here we go, here we go, here we go, here we go, here we go, here we go, here we go, here we go, here we go, here we go, here we go.
2: This is when Big Ben gets grilled.
0: Kubaloo.
3: Bills running back James Cook was asked about leading the league in rushing last season. Cook said he doesn't like to talk about last year and that he wants to, quote, put last year behind me and just come out here and do it again.
0: Yeah.
3: Ben, only two running backs in the last 25 years have led the league in rushing back-to-back years, Derrick Henry and LaDainian Tomlinson. Do you think Cook can become the third?
0: Well, could he? Yes. I like that the Insta trivia tied into this, Coop, by the way, the synergy that we have on the
3: yes,
0: show.
3: Yes, I planned that.
0: is amazing. Yes. So can he? Yes. Will he? No. For multiple reasons. Typically, extreme outcomes are followed by more moderate ones. And you also have the injury bug that is floating around in the NFL. So I'm going to go no. I'm going to go no on James Cook. Can he? Yes. Will he? No. Next.
3: Aaron Rodgers revealed that Mike McCarthy wants him out there for 30 to 40 plays in the Steelers' first two preseason games. And Ben Roethlisberger said on his podcast this week that he thinks it's a bad idea. He said those snaps should be used to evaluate Pittsburgh's future. Ben, is he right? Yeah.
0: No, they don't have a future quarterback on the roster. They've got two players who, you know, they're just kind of looking at, maybe they might be good, maybe they won't be good. Now, Rodgers will go out there. He'll hand off. Let's say he plays 30 plays. He'll hand off 25 times and throw five bubble screens, and then there'll be two other plays he picks his nose on. That's what he's going to do. So, you don't play scared. You don't coach scared. I hate that mindset. Next!
3: CeeDee Lamb told reporters on Tuesday that he thinks George Pickens should get all the money in the world. Ben, does a Lamb endorsement factor into the Cowboys' decision on a long-term contract for Pickens?
0: Yes, I think he should get the gross domestic product of small countries in Europe. Why not? No, it doesn't. Who cares? Like, it would be more meaningful if he trashed him. Like, these guys always advocate for each other, which, by the way, doesn't happen in my business in radio. But in that business, it happens all the time, but it doesn't matter. There it is. How'd we do, Koopaloo?
3: You passed this edition.
0: Yay! Winner, winner, winner! Chicken dinner! Chicken dinner.
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8: 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The two best teams go head-to-head as Coach Nancy Lieberman and Greg Monroe's Dallas Power take on the one-seed Chicago Triplets, led by Coach Dr. J and Captain Montrezl Harrell. 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
15: Hey, you know how the world's kind of in a real scary place right now with the horrible stories we hear about every week. I'm Robert Evans. I'm a journalist and I cover the international fascist movement. And in 2019, July of that year, I decided to do something a little bit different. Instead of covering horror, I wanted to go look for hope. And I found it in a place you might find kind of unlikely, northeastern Syria. 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Since 2013, a loose alliance of revolutionaries over there have been fighting to not just drive back ISIS, but to establish something of a utopia, an egalitarian, feminist, eco-conscious community in a place that previously had known mostly war and terror. 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Follow me as I travel to a land of war and hope, a place trapped on the edge of utopia and oblivion. 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
0: 1-2, Moran throws. Swing and a miss. Change up. 7 in a row. 25 of 28. The Red Sox win 4-0. It's a 9th straight series win. They are unstoppable, these Red Sox.
1: You heard it on the Red Sox radio network. They shut out the White Sox 4-0. The Cardinals held on 3-1 against the Yankees, and the Rays blanked the Rockies 4-0. Tampa Bay still leads the AL East by 4.5 games over the Yankees and 5.5 games over the Red Sox. The Braves have also won 7 in a row. They outscored the Marlins 4-1. Brewers had a 4-2 win over the Pirates. Mariners held on 4-2 against the Tigers, and the Diamondbacks crushed the Padres 10-4. And in the NBA, Suns forward Dylan Brooks has agreed to a 3-year, $73 million contract extension. I'm Monsi Bolaños.
24: Okay, let's get started.
25: Ben Maller saying this.
0: Now it blows.
25: Saying that.
0: Genetic phone booth.
25: And
0: Billy Crystal.
26: They held a webinar
0: on how not to play the position. He is such a Mr. Softy that he can't play back-to-back.
25: With a big dog touch.
0: It makes me want to puke in my mouth.
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0: Let me repeat that for the people a little slow in the back of the room.
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0: Well, it turns out it is not palace intrigue, it's clubhouse intrigue is what it is. Welcome in the beginning of another hour of the Ben Maller Show. We are in the air everywhere, just like next door neighbors. I mean, we're not actually next door neighbors. We're kind of like next door neighbors, right? And we run the Chuckle Marathon coast to coast, border to border, and beyond on the vast and considerably powerful microphones of FSR emanating live from the horn, the shoehorn, as we shoehorn in our hot takes, guaranteed human from the world-famous Fox Sports Radio studios. where not only Mason the millennial, however, listener Mason in Huntington Beach, they both agree that they need to get 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All right, so we are back at it. Our lead story from Queens. And we're talking about a bad baseball team, the New York Metropolitans. Some good juice. But a story that will lead to the trade of a multi-million dollar ball player. Now, Dateline, Big Apple. We have learned that pitcher Freddie Peralta, who was just excommunicated from the Mets and sent off to Tampa Bay at a trade deadline bargain deal. Well, he organized, Freddie Peralta, a clandestine June powwow intended to smooth things over between Francisco Lindor and Juan Soto. So, you saw this or not? It's interesting. I was intrigued by it. I always wonder what's actually going on. You always get fed the bull crap, and then when people get traded, you start learning about other things. So now that he's with the Tampa baseball team, the Tampa Bay baseball team, Freddie Peralta confirmed that said get-together happened, like an intervention, if you will, that took place, but, you know what that means, he did not want to share any details. Now, Francisco Lindor was asked about this, and did he say, no comment, B, it happened, or C, it didn't happen. So Lindor acknowledged that it did happen. The meeting did take place, set up by Freddie Peralta. But, yeah, he downplayed it. He downplayed it, said it wasn't that big a deal. He then claimed it happens all the time. It's routine among Latino teammates. That's not me saying that. That's what he said. So Juan Soto was asked, okay, there was this get together. What happened, Juan Soto? You're the highest paid guy in baseball. Let us know. So did Juan Soto A, confirm the meeting took place, B, say no comment, or C, claim that the meeting did not happen? Well, if you picked C, you're a winner. Soto denied that this meeting ever took place. He admitted, though, that his relationship with Lindor has improved. I know you're very concerned about how they get along together on those planes, trains, and automobiles. So that is a good jumping off point. Let us discuss. You've got two of the highest paid players in that sport who are at loggerheads. The question, we're getting three different stories. Well, we're getting really two different stories here. We'll say three. So we're getting three different stories on the, we'll call it the Peralta Peace Summit, the Freddie Peralta Peace Summit between Francisco Lindor and Juan Soto. How do you process the available information? So I've got Tiffany Lamp, Mega Doppler 2000, and Dr. Seuss. And we'll combine all of these things together and we'll say, aye, aye, Captain. All right, here we go. So first of all, if you look at that signpost up ahead, it says, your next stop, not the Twilight Zone, Dysfunction Junction. That's your next stop. So the Peralta Peace Summit apparently happened as we put the clues together. It happened, it didn't happen, and it also occurred in a parallel dimension, giving the Mets more conflicting stories than a mob trial over in the Bronx. So who's lying? Who's lying here? You got Freddie Peralta refusing to spill the beans. Right, refusing to yap about this, and that is pure self-preservation from Peralta, moonlighting as a diplomat, and he's in Tampa, and so I'm not talking about that. Now that leaves Francisco Lindor and Juan Soto. So much like that Spider-Man meme, they're pointing fingers at each other, and they're also pointing and saying, "Well, no, it's you. It's not me. It's you." And it's like kind of like as a kid, if you have a sibling and you were roughhousing, and you know, your sister probably broke the Tiffany lamp. Not you, of course. It must have been your sister. So you point at her, she points at you, and then your parents are all, they're all in a hullabaloo. They're very upset by that. So Lindor calling it a routine chat, that's his explanation. That sounds like a blanket, a fire blanket, PR fire blanket, if you will, from Francisco Lindor. Then Juan Soto just flat out apparently lied. He's got no shame in his game. He denied the meeting ever took place, like he was testifying before Congress. He pled the fifth like Dr. Fauci, and that's what he did. And so it's a stinky stew is what it is. And think about what the Mets have done to pacify Lindor and Juan Soto. They gutted the other famous players. Well, some of the other famous players, mainly Pete Alonso and Brandon Nimmo, were human sacrifices to accommodate Soto and Lindor. They also got rid of Jeff McNeil, all of that to make sure those guys were happy because they didn't like them in 2025. And yet, the team is still absolute rubbish. Absolute rubbish. Now, naturally, they held another bonfire, the Mets, this week, trading away the aforementioned Freddy Peralta, and not one, not two, not three, not four, not five, not six, seven of his teammates. Eight New York Mets were repackaged, sent around Major League Baseball. They also, earlier this summer, fired manager Carlos Mendoza. They could not reach the Mendoza line. It is a total poop fest. A total poop fest. So, considering the reaction, I'm just going to go out on a limb here and say that the meeting, obviously, took place, and Soto was annoyed by it, so he doesn't want to talk about it. Lindor appreciated the meeting more, so at least he confirmed the meeting. And it's going to end with Lindor traded. It doesn't really matter. Now, secondly, to a future MVP and a former MVP, well, they think he'll be a future MVP again, Aaron Judge has been cleared, but not to play baseball. No. Aaron Judge has not been cleared to play baseball. He's been cleared for light activity. Wasn't that exciting? Is that like walking to the fridge and getting that leftover burrito? Is that the... No, it is not? Okay. So Judge has been cleared for light activity after a follow-up of the scan. They said they got encouraging news as his ribs went snap, crackle, pop. And that is the first positive update the Yankees have gotten on Aaron Judge since he got hurt. Now, Aaron Boone, not Buffoon, although in the playoffs he often is. So Aaron Boone, the skipper, said that, listen, Aaron Judge can begin outdoor running and upper body resistance work, but he has not yet been cleared to actually play baseball. Like throw the ball, swing a bat, that kind of stuff. Judge, very confident. He said he's completely confident that he will return to the Bronx Bombers lineup this season. Said he'll be back. Gave the standard cliche quote, sooner than later. Okay, so here's the question. Is this latest update supposed to make anyone believe that Aaron Judge is actually coming back soonish to the Yankee lineup? So after a minutes-long review of the available information, and we had a bit of a deliberation, and I just don't see it. Like, yeah, he got cleared for light activity, which is if you use your Yankee Rosetta Stone. I actually got this from our friend Jill, the Yankee fan Jill, who let me borrow it. But if you look at your Yankee speak Rosetta Stone, it means that Aaron Judge can jog. He can breathe air. And here's the big news. He can now have solid food. That's exciting, right? You can have some solid food. Whoop-dee-damn-doo. Whoop-dee-damn-doo. So calling this a major positive update is like looking at the Mega Doppler 2000 radar and calling a light drizzle a historic flood during a drought. Not so much. You know, calm down. So crucial to the Yankee lineup that whenever Aaron Judge sneezes, when he says, achoo, like that, the whole team ends up striking out. Everyone strikes out when he says, achoo, just like that. even if Judge returns, and listen, there's still a couple months to go, and he wasn't supposed to be out for that long. As always, when you say a guy's going to be out in baseball for a little bit, it's always take the over. So even if Judge comes back, which version of Aaron Judge are you going to get? You're going to get the lumberjack swinging for the fences and hitting bombs all over the place, kaboom! Or are you going to get a toddler having a hissy fit holding a butter knife, a plastic butter knife? What is more likely to happen? Now, as Yogi Berra said, it's getting late early, and there just isn't much runway left to work out the kinks and do some beta testing. Now, the Boston Red Sox won again, and the Red Sox now have better odds than the Yankees. Put that in the files of you had to make that up. That can't be true. But the Boston Red Sox right now are on a historical stretch of baseball. They don't have momentum. They're just playing well. There is no such thing as momentum. If you're smart, you understand that. The Red Sox yet again shut down the White Sox last night in the Battle of the Sox, and they won that game. Now, final thought to the viral story from Major League Baseball. It's time for Twib Notes around the majors. They're dance. It's a dance party for the New York Mets. Now, why would the Mets dance? They suck. They've hit rock bottom there, the New York Mets. Well, no, they haven't. No, they haven't, because rookie pitcher Jeffrey Yawn is his name. He's definitely not yawning. 29 years old, he recorded his first major league strikeout in his big league debut. He fanned someone named Angel Martinez, a pinch hitter for the Cleveland Guardians, who used to be called the Indians. Now, typically, that would not reach the level of high crimes and misdemeanors that get a mention on the Mahler monologue. However, this is the exception to the rule. So if you don't know the backstory on this, this guy Jeffrey Yawn, immediately after the strikeout, he unleashed his trademark celebratory dance. He leaps up, and I'm going to describe this for our blind listeners like Inca Terror, Stevie Meatballs, and Blind Sea Bass, and all the other. So Yawn unleashes his celebration. He leaps up into the air everywhere, and then he kicks his legs apart. He lands, and then he starts pumping his arms, dramatically pumping his arms, the same routine that he did in the minor leagues. And he's doing it here in the major leagues. Now, Yawn finished a scoreless sixth inning. He did allow a couple of hits.

0: a walk. Before his debut, he was asked, listen, are people going to think you're a douche if you do this in the major leagues? It's unbecoming. And what did he say? Jan said that he had no plans to tone down his celebratory behavior, explaining, quote, I am going to continue to go out there the same way. Have fun like I'm playing a kid's game. Now, as you might imagine, a lot of people have a broomstick up their caboose, and they don't like that, and not everyone agrees. There was a lot of pushback. This is a new low for the Mets. This is the most embarrassing thing since Mr. Met gave the bird to a fan, which ended up on the New York Post. I think it was the back page. Might have been the front page. So there's some saying, well, he's showing off too much. He's a showboat. This guy Jan's a showboat. And they're up in arms. All right, here's the question. Do the New York Mets need to have a talk? Do they need to have a talk with Jeffrey Jan, the new pitcher that does all these ridiculous dances, about his mound antics? Do the Mets need to have a talk with this cat? So I'm going to go yes, but it's not what you think it is. It's not. They should have a talk. They should pull him into the manager's office and say, listen, none of us had ever heard of you. You've got an interesting name. It looks like it should be Jeffrey. There's some letters missing. You want it pronounced Jeffrey Jan. That's a good name. So the Mets should pull him into the manager's office and say two words. Thank you. That's what they should say. Thank you. And then send him a box of chocolates. And it can be a mixed box of chocolates. It doesn't have to be all nuts. There can be some non-nut candy in there as well. This is someone worth watching on the Metropolitans. This team, there are so many unlikable players like Juan Soto and Lindor and these guys that you just hope they all suck and strike out every time. They just seem like bad dudes to watch. You know, you don't really pull for them. This guy, though, man, this is somebody you want to see pitch. You do. It's like a two-for-one special. It's like going to see a Broadway show and a baseball game at the same time. Now, listen, if it was me on the mound, I'd be mortified. As you know, I've thrown out the first pitch at many minor league games, including most recently at the Woo Sox game there in Worcester. Had a lot of fun at that. At Bakersfield Blaze, that team was around for 100 years. We closed them down there. San Bernardino in the Cal League, the Lancaster Jethawks, all these teams, well, most of them are defunct now. But I have experience on the mound, and as a veteran pitcher of multiple first pitches over the years, I would be absolutely mortified. It'd be like, well, this is absolutely ridiculous. And yet, watching someone else do it, I absolutely love it. The guy kicks his legs like he's one of the Rockettes, or like, I guess a more modern comparison would be like he's doing a Fortnite emote, right? And hopping around like a caffeinated kangaroo out there. I love it. And this guy's earned it. I didn't know anything about him. I started falling down a rabbit hole. You know this guy we're talking about, right? The guy, the dancing Met. This guy, Jeffrey Jan. He worked as a roofer. He had a real job. Now, he started out playing baseball. He was a baseball player. It was originally in the Angels organization. It didn't work out. He had Tommy John surgery. He was out of baseball, literally working as a roofer, putting tiles on roofs. And then he revived his career in the Arizona Men's League. Sounds like a prison league. He pitched in Japan, bunch of minor league teams. And everywhere he went after that, you know, not originally when he signed, but after that, he would jump and kick and all the gyrations along the way. And I think it's great. Now, everyone's up in arms over this and says, oh, this is not right. No. As the great Major League Baseball philosopher Dr. Seuss taught me back in the day, why fit in when you were born to stand out? And if you think of the uniqueness, now when I was a kid, I'm getting older, but I used to impersonate all of the weird batting stances of my youth. And I would do the same thing with pitching. Now, there's not as many in pitching, but I'm going to try to use some modern pitchers. Johnny Cueto with the shimmy. Right? He's been around. Johnny Cueto, shimmy. Hideo Nomo, the tornado windup with the Dodgers. The D-Train, Dontrell Willis with the high leg kick. And Jan fits that lineage. He does. And he's exposing baseball's biggest flaw, that there's not enough weirdos in baseball. Like, how much fun is it going to be when the next video game comes out and this guy's in it and you can have him doing all kinds of dance routines? You know, he can do the scissors dance on the mat. He should, after every strikeout, he should do a different dance. And Major League Baseball, I'm sure they'll do this. They'll plaster him on every promo graphic, as they should. And you don't stand out by being normal. No one stands out by being normal. So I loved it. Am I in the minority? I don't think I am. I think a lot of people enjoy this. It's different. It's fun. The players on the Cleveland baseball team did not seem to enjoy it very much. They were mocking him, which is fine. It's part of the deal. It's part of the deal. It is the Ben Maller Show, which is part of the deal right now to promote the show and say you can call up at 877-99 on Fox. That's 877-996-6369. Also on X, at Ben Maller. That's at Ben Maller. Now, coming up later this hour, we have a staple of this show. It's a little ditty we call Ask Ben. So send your questions in right now. Hashtag Ask Ben. Hashtag Ask Ben. That'll be coming up in a few minutes. Here's the Maller riddle of the day. And here it is. Fans of something called the Motor City Cruise, we're told that's the Detroit Pistons G League affiliate, have the opportunity to pay $250 for a chance at blank. Again, fans of something called the Motor City Cruise, we're told that's the Detroit Pistons G League affiliate, they have a chance if they pay $250 to get a blank. That is the Maller riddle of the day. The answer. We'll get to it, and we will do it next. However, oh, look at the time. It is the A block, and what hour is it? Let's see if we can find out. What
1: number three.
0: Well, thank you for that. It's hour number three, and you know what that means. 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

0: Fox Sports Radio. Into the darkness we go, further and further, fueled by the moonlight. And you can support the show. We have Ask. Look at you howling. Was that, what kind of creature was that?
1: That was me.
0: And you can support the show by calling in at 877-99-FOX. We have Ask Ben on X. You can send questions in on Ask Ben. And that is very simple. Hashtag Ask Ben. Doesn't get simpler than that. On just X alone, at Ben Maller, Lorena, howling at the moon, FSR Tech Queen. And there she is right there. And the Koopa Loop at a Bronco Fan. That's a Bronco Fan. Your comments can and will be used against you in the court of sports radio. So please act accordingly. Time now for the Maller Riddle of the Day. The Maller Riddle of the Day. So, so exciting. And here it is. Fans of something called the Motor City Cruise were told that's the Detroit Pistons NBA G League affiliate. Now, for $250, they can pay that, have a chance at blank. Have a chance at blank. And that is the question. What's the answer? Andy in Lionel Lakes, Minnesota says fans spend $200 to get a makeover at the Suds and Duds pet groomer. Okay. Alf, the alien opiner, says for a chance to get their custom sign hung at the FSR complex. So that would be nice. That would be really nice. Just Josh says fans have a chance to pay $250 to win their very own wagon. Pussy Willow Wagon, I believe, is the name of that. Thank you, Josh, in Cincinnati. I met him, by the way. Nice guy. King Rory says a Taco Bell vending machine is the answer. Well, that's very funny. Good use of AI. Now, I did see when I was in Boston, they don't have a Taco Bell vending machine, but they had a White Castle.
1: I saw it too, Ben. It was magical.
0: Right? Did you buy one? Did you order one?
1: No, I wasn't hungry, but oh my gosh, I saw it and I was like, this is what dreams are made of.
0: You need to dream. Your dreams and my dreams are much different, but that's fine. That's it. There you go. Stevie Meatball says you can pay $250 for a blindfold and a chance to be the first to ever score a basket in the NBA Blind League established in 1950. All right. Chance to enter a rap battle from late night drug tester Bagel Boy. Bagel Boy says they're giving out the Deshaun Watson, Justin Tucker special. All right. Eek in Roseville, Minnesota says a meet and greet with Cowboy John Brad. Yeah, we haven't heard Cowboy John Brad in a while. I hope he's doing okay. What else do we have? Let's see. Page down. Ferg Dog says a piece of the Berlin Wall. I've got a chunk. Nice. Was that a giveaway at a sporting event? Sweep the field from JT the Wingman. That's his answer. Mike the Leprechaun says they spent the money on Barney the Dinosaur outfits. Lifetime pass to the nudie bar from Johnny Q for a chance to build Nowhere, Oklahoma. Build an airport in Nowhere, Oklahoma. VIP parking for a year from Will T. Lower gas prices for 2 days from Filler Up Phil. What else do we have? Page down. Boob job from Steeler Nasty. Timmy in Busco, Indiana. Timmy says they win a chance to cheer with the Cruisettes. The cheerleading squad. All right. Lorena, one more time. Here we go. Fans of the Motor City Cruise, we're told that's the Detroit Pistons NBA G League affiliate, can pay $250 for a chance at blank.
1: At participating in midget wrestling.
0: Midget wrestling. Is that? No, that is incorrect. The correct answer, unfortunately, is a chance to win a spot on the roster. They're holding tryouts. You can actually be on the team. $250. It's an annual tryout. It's in September, so if you're in Michigan and you want to go, you got to sign up September 13th. It's a Saturday, and the registration fee is $250. So they used to do this kind of stuff all the time back in the day. Baseball teams would hold tryout camps, and there were a few guys that made the major leagues tryout camps.
1: Gives average people the chance to, you know, show up and show out.
0: Yep. No, I don't think they really do that much anymore. Now it's all corporate, and it's more like mom and pop days back in the olden days. The mom and pop days, they do stuff like that. And now, not so much. Let's go to the phones. And eeny, meeny, miny, mo. Let's say hello to Big Daddy, who's in Memphis. Hello, Big Daddy. Welcome.
2: What's going on to all my fans and all my constituents?
3: He's the daddy.
2: I'm hot, man. Yeah, I'm hot, man. Why is the NFL trying to put the Hall of Fame game on the Wednesday? If a lot of people started looking at it, then that's what they're going to start doing, putting games on Wednesday, ain't it?
0: Well, first of all, the game's on Thursday. Today's Thursday. Did you know today?
2: What's September the 9th? They said September the 9th, a game coming up.
0: Oh, you're sorry. I'm talking about the Hall of Fame game is today. The actual, yeah, the first game of the season's on a... I believe it is on a Wednesday because the reason they scheduled the game in Australia, and because of travel they had to play it. They had to move the schedule around. That's why it's on a Wednesday.
2: Oh man, if they get a good turnout, man, we already ain't really seeing much on a Thursday. You know, Thanksgiving when the season starts. That's ridiculous.
0: So you are against Wednesday football, Big Daddy. You believe this?
2: Man, we're doing other things on Wednesday and watching TV. Yeah. Is
4: that's right.
2: That's why they call it Hump Day.
0: Oh, look at you. You big stud out there. You're celebrating Hump Day.
2: Come on with it,
0: now. I don't know how long your Hump Day lasts, but for most people, it doesn't last that long. You can still watch the game. Just saying, you know.
2: Yeah, but no, I ain't got no game, man. I'm trying to do a thing.
0: Smoke
2: a little weed.
0: Making love, I got you.
2: Yeah, I just want to holler at you. Get ready to enjoy this little thing. School back in. Glad these little breasts can go somewhere. Ooh, they be up in the touching everything.
0: I bet they are. Yeah. A little troublemakers.
2: That's why I wear gloves. Yeah. Can you believe one time I found some underwear and some potatoes?
0: Somebody left their a pair of panties, or was it boxer shorts, or what was it?
2: No, it was some ladies' blue underwear.
0: Oh, man.
2: They had left it in their potatoes. That's why I wear gloves all the time, because I was in the produce section. I don't like, you know, messing with that water on them green.
0: It's an interesting little spice for the potatoes, I guess. Wow, okay.
2: Interesting little spice.
0: did you throw the potatoes away, or did you say,
2: Yes, I did. Yes, I did. Ain't no all cutting right. that off, because you don't know what else.
0: All right, thank you, Big Daddy. All right, go away. There he is, Big Daddy. Where he goes, only he knows. Let's say hello to the man, the myth, the legend, the Dickster, Dick in Dayton, up early today. Hello, Dick in Dayton. Welcome, my friend.
5: Good morning, Ben. How are you?
0: Dick, if I was any better, I'd be a Brown, but not a Cleveland Brown because, you know, I don't really have a quarterback.
5: Yeah.
0: Let's get your analysis, Dick in Dayton, as a veteran NFL observer, who gets the Dick and Dayton seal of approval to be the Cleveland Browns starting quarterback? Who gets the coveted rubber stamp from Dick and Dayton?
5: I want Saunders to run the Browns, the quarterback.
0: Wow. All right. So you send that out, Coop. For those that don't know, this is the number one Cleveland Brown guy, Dick in Dayton. He has a direct line to the Cleveland Browns postgame show. How long you been calling that Browns postgame show?
5: Let's see. The postgame, I used to call down the TAM, and now it's Jeff and Titus. Let's see, I've been calling them for about 7-8 years. I just wanted to tell you that I've had phone trouble here for about 5 days. They had a real bad storm over here in Miamisburg, and the phone lines are still off. They're trying to fix my modem, but I got my friend bought me a cell phone, so I was kind of.
0: Oh, good. Okay, well, great. We were worried about you. When you don't call in, you got to check in with us every once in a while so we know you're okay. Okay, you got to check in and give us the okay. So we're glad you're okay. So they had a big storm, but you're a seasoned veteran of Ohio. You're used to big storms, right? You guys get a lot of storms there. Yeah, right. Yeah.
5: Yeah, I wanted to say something over the years. I know they were talking about it up in Cleveland, but it's been almost 27 years for he died around. This time he died of cancer. One of my favorite, Nev Chandler,
0: the great Nev Chandler, and I appreciate Nev because of you. You've talked.

0: and Tommy, Can't Close the Deal, Neil, a bunch of other people driving from all over the place. It was just great. Just absolutely freaking wonderful. All right, straight up, we're moments away from Ask Ban. I'm going to give it a little more time. Do we have enough questions, Coop, or should I not give it more time? Do we have enough, or we don't have enough?
1: I mean, yeah, we got questions.
0: We got, all right, well, keep the questions
2: coming
0: in.
2: Send more.
0: Hashtag Ask Ben. More. Ask Ben is next.
3: I get emotional about this. 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
4: NFL fans.
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4: 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You can't wait.
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0: 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We know you have options. I didn't say there were good options. I know you have options. And you have given us the most valuable thing you have, your time. We thank you for that. 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We thank you for giving us your time. It means a lot to us. And a reminder, we're going to beg you for more time on the Ben Maller Show and help us out. 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We're fighting against these highly promoted guys that get in all. They put ads in the trade papers, and they put all the shows except our show. 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We need your help. 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Do us a solid. And go to the YouTube page at Ben Maller Show. Thank you, thank you, thank you, thank you, thank you, thank you, thank you.
1: It's now time for...
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1: Send us your questions on Twitter now.
0: And away we go. It is Ask Ben. Your questions are answers for the rest of the hour. For the rest of the hour, and now over for the reading of the questions. And we send the microphone over to the Coop-a-Loop. It's a slippery business here. What do we have, Coop?
3: All right. We're going to start off with a question from 2% Chance.
0: Hi, 2% Chance.
3: And I'm just going to give him a little social media tip here. You need to put a space after the last thing you type and the hashtag for hashtag Ask Ben. Otherwise, it doesn't activate the hashtag. But you did successfully tag me, so I saw it anyway. He wants to know, what is the best breakfast meat?
4: Ooh.
0: First of all, before that, I don't know how old 2% Chance is. I don't think he's that. I think he's younger than me.
3: Yeah.
0: He's an old soul, right?
3: Yeah.
0: It really is. And I love that about you, 2% Chance. You live this in this antiquated bubble, which I love. Well, my favorite breakfast food is, I always go with the corned beef hash. I know that's an acquired taste, but I love it, and that's my go-to. Most people go like bacon or something like sausage, but I love corned beef hash. Good corned beef hash is one of the great meals in the world. What about you, Lorena?
4: I'll bathe in a pack of bacon. Hands down, bacon.
0: People probably pay for that. Coop, what about you?
3: That's actually a really good answer, Ben. It's a different, you know, it's not something that's normal. It bacon. Stands out.
0: Thank you.
3: But yeah. It's, yeah. And I do love corned beef hash, but it's, how can you not say bacon? It's just, it's hard. You know, I like Canadian bacon too, but
4: I
3: just,
4: do, yeah, on like Eggs Benedict.
3: Yeah, oh, yes, yeah. Yeah, yeah. But like, but bacon, bacon. Mm.
0: Bacon, bacon, bacon.
3: Yeah, gotta go bacon.
0: Bacon. I got you. All right, what's next here? It's Ask Ben, your questions are answers.
3: JT the Wingman wants to know, what is your Taco Bell sauce of choice? And he shows a picture of, like, the mild hot fire Diablo. Uh-huh. So, I mean, I don't know if that's what he's answering. The taco sauce of choice? Asking the taco sauce
4: that's what
3: of choice?
4: He's asking,
0: I think he specifically wanted Taco Bell, I believe.
3: Yeah, yeah, the Taco Bell taco sauce.
0: Yeah. So I would always go, I think they changed the names, right, a while back. But the four that you listed, I would usually go fire. Every once in a while, Diablo. But, yeah. Lorena?
4: I like the flavor of the mild.
0: Why even bother? Coop?
3: I don't even use taco sauce in any of the stuff I get from Taco Bell.
4: Ew, you raw dog it?
3: I don't get... I don't get basic tacos.
4: Disgusting.
3: I always get like a taco that has a special sauce on there. Like their spicy ranch is the best sauce that they have. Their new pepper jack sauce that they have right now is delicious. Yeah. It doesn't need taco sauce. I don't get regular tacos. That's the thing. Anyway,
0: you're just like your gas. You need special things. Okay, what is next here? What do we have?
3: The King Rory wants to know.
0: Hi, King Rory.
3: Would you rather fly through the eye of a hurricane or chase a tornado?
0: So you're flying through the hurricane. I feel like you'd be. You can fly. I feel like you're safer flying through a hurricane. Am I right on that? Like if you get if you're in the wrong spot and,
3: so,
0: and that tornado turns, you're porked. It's over. So I'm going to go flying through a hurricane. What about you, Lorena?
4: Oh, these are both horrible, horrible scenarios.
0: Horrible.
4: I do feel like chasing a thing. I thought that might have been safer because you could be a distance away. You know what I'm saying?
0: So you
4: I'm going to go with tornado.
0: What you do? Okay, cool.
3: I think I'm also going to go tornado just because I've always just been fascinated by tornadoes and like storm chasers. And I think that'd be cool. Terrifying, but cool.
0: You can move to Wichita if you want. No? All right. What's next? It's Ask Ben. Your questions, our answers.
3: I've never heard this phrase before, but I picked up on the contact clues. Alfie Alien Opiner wants to know, when visiting a friend's house, are you a chew and screw person or do you overstay? I've never heard that phrase before.
4: I'm sorry, what?
3: Yeah, like don't know what that means, but I imagine it means.
0: All right, I'm gonna go quick. I want to get out of there as quickly as possible.
3: Same.
0: Lorena.
4: I don't know what that means.
0: Well, look it up. Yeah, well, don't do it on a work computer, but you can. Ask Ben.
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16: Here's something pretty disturbing I discovered while researching this podcast. This is what it actually says on the Los Angeles Police Department website. The site states that the Adult Missing Persons Unit investigates 3,200 cases a month. And 70% of those missing people are found or returned voluntarily within 2 or 3 days. It goes on to explain, and I quote here, Since being a missing person is not a crime, police are given a very limited role while conducting these types of investigations. At the bottom of the webpage, it gets more disturbing. There's a section titled, "What if they never returned?" And here's the official police advice. In such situations, you may want to enlist the services of a private investigator to assist in your search. If you can't afford a PI, the police elaborate, quote, "Another option would be to contact the Salvation Army, which has a missing persons locator program." There is not a single sentence on the LAPD website that would lead a loved one of a missing person to have any faith that the police would properly investigate it. What the LAPD is basically saying is, if someone you love goes missing, don't overreact. They'll probably turn up, unless they don't, in which case you should get someone besides the police to look into it. All this is my way of saying, if the police took missing persons cases as seriously as they do, say, bank robberies, I wouldn't have had to do this podcast in the first place and end up chasing a violent criminal halfway around the country. I'm Neil Strauss, and you can hear the full story of To Live and Die in L.A.
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0: what you need to know.
1: The NFL's Hall of Fame preseason game between the Panthers and the Cardinals tips off Thursday at 8 p.m. Eastern Time. In baseball, the Braves have won 7 in a row after outscoring the Marlins 4-1. Red Sox have also won 7 in a row. They shut out the White Sox 4-0. The Cardinals held on 3-1 against the Yankees in the Bronx, but Yankees star Aaron Judge was cleared for light activity and remains confident that he will return to play this season. The Mariners held on 4-2 against the Tigers. Brewers took down the Pirates 4-2, while the Mets beat the Guardians 6-5 in 10 innings. Nationals took down the Phillies 10-4, but it took 11 innings, and the Royals topped the Twins 2-1. In the WNBA, the Mystics came back to beat the Wings 96-92. The Mystics have won 5 in a row. In the NBA, Suns forward Dylan Brooks has agreed to a 3-year, $73 million contract extension. I'm Monty Bolaños.
0: Freaking Mallet.
2: Yeah. Over the top, in your face.
0: And he's turning your speakers all the way up.
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0: Without your consent.
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2: 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I'll do it.
0: You want concise? You want accountability? Then you want Ben Mallet.
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0: And when you ask, you shall receive. 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

0: Adonis, unless that's not exactly the case. Welcome in the beginning of another hour of the Ben Maller Show. We are in the air everywhere, hanging out together. We are. And we are where sports and suspense collide, unless that is not the case. Coast to coast, border to border, and beyond, on the vast and ponderously powerful. Why would you ponderously throw that past? Microphones of FSR emanating live from the Zig. The Zig and the Zag. We used to have a caller named Zigzag back in the day. Guaranteed Human from the world famous Fox Sports Radio studios, where the Nature Boy answering the call to the wild, Derek, the Bills monster, who's now a podcast listener, and our buddy, whatever happened to Mikey the Insomniac in Tampa? He said he was having phone issues and would call us in a month, and it's been like 6 months. What happened to him? And Cashless Clay, the Saints fan, they all said, Maller, we need Bull. And I said, you've come to the right show. We give you Bull. 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So our lead this hour, from the NFL. Play the hits, my man. Play the hits. Now we got the Hall of Fame game. Hall of Fame game is tonight. Always love the Hall of Fame game. I do the same rant every year. I will watch the Hall of Fame game for about five good minutes. This is my plan anyway. You got the Panthers and the Cardinals. Do I care about the Panthers and Cardinals? Hell no, and I certainly don't care about the exhibition roster for those teams. Now, if you are a gambling degenerate, and you would have to be a gambling degenerate to put any kind of money on this, but there is a point spread, and Carolina is a one-point favorite in this game. One-point favorite, Carolina, over the Arizona Cardinals, the NFL's Hall of Fame game. And so it begins. Now, keep in mind, this is just a sampler, because the rest of the NFL exhibition season will actually kick off a week from today, August 13th. That's week one. This is a standalone Hall of Fame game thingamajig. Next week, it is on like Donkey Kong. So that'll be next week. So there you go. All right. Anyway, enough of that. To Kansas City we go, the only city that is home to the world-famous Ben Maller Chicken Fingers. How lucky are they? In fact, when you check out the Chamber of Commerce, they say one of the places to see in Kansas City is the landing in Liberty, Missouri, because of the Ben Maller Chicken Fingers. Now, that aside, apparently Travis Kelce's been enjoying too many of those chicken fingers, the Maller Chicken Fingers. Did you see this? So Travis Kelce recently, obviously, all these guys showed up to training camp and kind of got a lot of attention, right? Got a lot of attention this offseason. Had some little wedding, you know, it's a small wedding in front of thousands of people at Madison Square Garden, the Mecca. However, much of the talk over the last week or so had been about the physique of Travis Kelce, specifically the whispers in hushed tones that Travis Kelce somehow, in the span of just a month, picked up a DB, a dad body. The dad body. Come on now. Yeah, if you're a middle-aged man, whether you have kids or not, you get the dad body. It just happens. So Chiefs coach Andy Reid was asked about this. He entered the chat. Did Andy Reid, A, confirm that Travis Kelce's a big tub of lard? B, said Travis Kelce is in good shape? Or C, said no comment? Turns out that Andy Reid, he dismissed the criticism. He went with B. He said, Travis Kelce came back in good shape. He looks the same to me that he's always looked. Close quote. Reid went on to praise Travis Kelce's level of effort, which I Do you really need to praise effort? Isn't that just supposed to be the way it is? Like, you're supposed to put effort in? You praise effort? Okay. Said he wants to, he's playing like crazy and he wants to play every snap, and even though it's his 14th season coming up. All right. So that is a good jumping off point. Let us discuss. So the question, did Andy Reid successfully calm the storm around Travis Kelce and his dad body? Or did Big Red unintentionally pour barbecue sauce all over the fire? So on this one, I've got Tom Cruise, pre-existing medical condition, and tiptoeing. And we will combine all of these things together, and we are going to go bananas is what we're going to do. We're going to go to go bananas, and then we're going to have some gabagool is what we're going to have. Now, to kick off, though, Andy Reid, if you look at the Bible of Clichés, right there on page 7 of the Bible of Clichés, Andy Reid read that page verbatim. Coaching 101, back Travis Kelce. Andy Reid's like the union rep who's defending the employee who was sleeping and the plant caught on fire because he was sleeping on the job, and the union rep defended him because that's what they do. It is admirable, but who's really, buying it? Now, the Chiefs are claiming that, and this is actually accurate, that several of the videos that got a lot of play were actually AI videos. Like, a couple of them were completely obvious, the AI. In the videos, Kelce looked like his podcast was sponsored by the Golden Corral, and he was their biggest customer, and he was a big fan of Austin Powers. He was doing some cosplay, Kelce, in those AI videos as Fat Bastard. That's what he was going for. Nevertheless, at age, 36, I believe, Kelce, the numbers are doing a dipsy-doo. And how do you do on the dipsy-doo, rappelling? The performance of Kelce the last couple of years, he's been rappelling down the side of Arrowhead like Tom Cruise in one of the Mission Impossible movies, the mid-30s edition of Mission Impossible. Now, Kelce's his burst, which everyone said was elite, that's how he got to the Hall of Fame, and now his burst, it would appear, based on some of the clips online, please allow 3 to 5 business days. It'll get there eventually. If I'm not mistaken, he has not had a 1,000-yard season since 2022, which I don't think is great. That's a baseline for a star pass catcher. And his yards per game are in the gutter, Travis Kelce. There have been some big dropped passes or passes that were off his hands. So the obviously, listen, the decline is there. Whether he's a fat ass or not, the decline is there. It's undeniable. And Big Red can defend this guy all day long. However, if the Chiefs are depending on Travis Kelce, they're cooked. There's other guys that are going to have to step up, obviously, for the Chiefs. Kelce is there as mostly a decoy, I would think, if they're doing things the right way there, and then they'll mix him in occasionally, rare and appropriate. However, if the mantra of the 2026 Chiefs is, we are going to feed Travis Kelce so he does look like he has a dad body, if that's the plan, well, you're good, you're done. You'll be looking up the tuchus at the Chargers and the Broncos in the AFC West. Furthermore, to Baltimore we go, where new Ravens coach Jesse Minter, it's going to take a while to get used to that. Jesse Minter is the head coach of the Baltimore Ravens. Where have you gone, Harbaugh? Anyway, so Minter pushing back now against the criticism. He did this recently of Lamar Jackson, saying the constant questioning of his franchise quarterback, Jesse Minter said, quote, drives me insane. That sounds like a shot at Sports with Coleman, my buddy, who's a Baltimore media mogul. Shots fired by Jesse Minter. Now, Minter argued, the coach of the Ravens, that Lamar Jackson remains one of the NFL's elite players despite sucking at a time you cannot suck during the 2025 season, in which Baltimore finished with a losing record and did not make the playoffs. I don't think that's good. Oh, you're being mean, Maller. You're being mean, Maller. I don't think that's real. I think that's ridiculous. Anyway, so the criticism is like Jackson didn't get a new contract, and they're coming to a fork in the road there in Baltimore where there's going to be so much manipulation that has to happen. It's unrealistic that he can play on the contract past this year. So there is a point of demarcation, a line of demarcation that's going to be crossed. So this is a pretty big rebound year after a underwhelming campaign and did not meet the very lofty expectations created. Didn't play like an MVP. And so Jesse Minter said that he has complete confidence in Lamar Jackson, expects him to thrive under the new staff. Blah, blah, blah, blah, blah, blah, blah, blah, blah, blah, blah, blah, blah, blah, blah. All right, so question. Does Ravens coach Jesse Minter truly believe that Lamar Jackson will thrive, or is this just the classic new coach honeymoon drivel? So after a brief deliberation of the available information, we have ruled, the court of Mallor has ruled that Jesse Minter is sipping a pina colada under a palm tree. However, he's worried about El Nino. We used to have a caller named El Nino. El Nino holding an umbrella. He's holding the umbrella there for Lamar Jackson like he's Mary Poppins of the AFC North there, the Baltimore edition. So, of course, what did you expect? You think he's going to come out and say, oh, yeah, I think that me being hired, Lamar's somehow going to suck this year. He's not going to get better. He's going to get worse. All right. Come on. Now, coaches, they will lie right to your face. They lie more than realtors. There's a lot of lying. And regardless, the very reason that Jesse Minter is coaching Baltimore, not John Harbaugh, is that Lamar Jackson, and it didn't get a lot of attention on the internet, but he has been diagnosed, and it's always tough when you get these diagnoses, and it's a lot of emotion, and you're calling friends, you're getting therapy. He has been diagnosed, Lamar Jackson, with a pre-existing medical condition, and it was actually first diagnosed on the Seinfeld show back in the 1990s. The medical condition is called shrinkage. Every January, Lamar gets baptized in ice. He takes a polar plunge every January, and it's a religious experience, but not a good one. And there's shrinkage. And Minter can promise that Lamar will thrive, but you know what that means. Come playoff time, he's coaching a classic Frosty the Snowman. It's a winter wonderland. Being balkanized and politicized is part of the all-inclusive package when you're a headline NFL quarterback. And as we have pointed out, if you lie down with the dogs, do not be surprised when you get covered in fleas. Pointing out his annual meltdown, which we do every year, it's like the Swallows returning to Capistrano or Punxsutawney Phil, Will He See His Shadow in Pennsylvania and other places. It's an annual tradition unlike any other. It's not criticism. It's just being objective, right? It's a fact-based situation. It's like saying, well, the sun rises in the east. Well, yes, it does. And it sets in the west. That's how that works. Now, if it doesn't, that's newsworthy. Last thing, to the Beltway we go, and everyone's favorite wide receiver, well, at least for the ladies, man, this guy. You talk about the ultimate Rico Suave. The ladies can't get enough of this guy. Talking about Stephon Diggs, and he has agreed to a contract. He's back in the NFL. The former Patriot has joined the Washington Commanders, the team formerly known as the Redskins, banking on Stephon Diggs, giving quarterback Jaden Daniels another weapon. A guy that had been established as a number one wide receiver.
1: Number one.
0: All right, so here's the question for the esteemed panel, which you are part of. Is Stephon Diggs still a true wide receiver number one type guy? Or are the Commanders just simply buying the name and what's on the back of the jersey and that's it? So if anyone, any man, woman, or child believes that Stephon Diggs is a top-shelf wide receiver, you are an elephant named Dumbo. Congratulations. Now, if Diggs were still elite, riddle me this, Batman. Do you think he would have been available to sign a contract in the first week of August? You think he would have been sitting? Well, why was he sitting at home while training camp has gotten underway for a little bit? So the NFL sent a text message. It was written in that disappearing ink. The NFL told you what this guy is. The Patriots somehow squeezed out a bit of a fluke season where they got to a Super Bowl and then did nothing against the Seattle Seahawks in that Super Bowl. They got there, and so you figure the dopamine hit from getting to the Super Bowl, Diggs would be welcome back, except no, his ass was grass, and he was dumped, and they found a new girlfriend, or in this case, a new wide receiver, A.J. Brown. And so the other part of it, you look at the contract. Diggs signed a one-year contract, which we are told is incentive-laden, and that's it. After camp open, now let's translate that. I'm going to use Google Translate. That means the following. The NFL and the Washington football team are telling Stephon Diggs, they're saying, we don't trust you, bro. That's it. This is like an extended trial. It's like an extended trial. And Diggs is tiptoeing across the NFL tightrope with no safety net, no balance pole, and no crowd watching at this point. He's one slip away from becoming the latest jock podcast host. That's where your future is. And Washington's receiver room, they have a clear pecking order, right? They have the totem pole there. At the very top of the totem pole is Terry McLaurin. He's at the very top. Then they've got a bunch of guys we've never heard of. And the platypus in the room is, and here's the platypus in the room, Terry McLaurin is established as the top wide receiver. He's king of the hill, A number one. Given Diggs' history of really embracing the DOR, the drama-o-rama in Minneapolis, boy, we had some zany times with him with the Vikings. Buffalo, here we go, Buffalo, all over those targets. Is he really ready? Is he really ready to be the mashed potatoes and gravy next to the porterhouse steak? Is he really ready for that? Methinks not so much. Methinks, not the case. Hey. All right, it is the Ben Maller Show. If you would like to be part, you can join us right now at 877-99 on Fox. That's 877-996-6369. If you would like to be part of the live radio program, we have Fact or Fiction. That'll be coming up a little bit later in the hour, so we have some time for some calls. And again, if you want to be part, give us a buzz right now. Operators are standing by for a limited time. You can be part of it. Say hello, 877-99 on Fox, on X, at Ben Maller. That is at Ben Maller, if you'd like to be part of the live program. Well, a baseball star, one of the highest paid pitchers in baseball. And he's saying, hey, if you want to demote me, I'm okay with that. So it's weird because it's a demotion. However, it's also a promotion at the same time. What does that even mean? We'll get to that and we will do it next. However, look at the time. All right, let's go to Ventura Boulevard. Very famous, been a lot of songs and movies. One of those L.A. streets that gets a lot of play there, that Ventura Boulevard in the San Fernando Valley. And right now, let's open up that Lorena Theater and see here. Let's try to find out what hour it is.
1: Number four.
0: Oh, got the jazz hands. And Lorena, she told me off the air, she'll be back on the road. She's actually going to be performing in Sacramento on Friday.
1: And then I'll be doing a coast tour down the coast.
0: Down the coast. All right. Well, very exciting there. 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

0: We changed. Oh, that was it. What happened? There was a glitch in the Matrix. What happened? It is the Ben Maller Show. The Ben Maller Show is we roll on.
1: That's
0: we don't need
1: version.
0: Music. That's we'll edit that out in post, and we'll be good on that. We'll be good on that. In the meantime, you are listening live to the Ben Maller Show. A reminder: August, as the music starts again, that's a different song. August 29th. August 29th is the date. Today is August 6th, but August 29th, the Maller meet and greet in Lost Wages, Nevada. If that is geographically desirable, we'd love to meet you. If not, well, wait for us to come to your town or closer to you. That is the next scheduled event and the final event that we have scheduled. We do not have anything else scheduled the rest of the year. Hopefully, we can have another Maller meet and greet. Not sure where. So we'll let you know about that. That'll be coming up. August 29th, check it out. And if you want to be part of this show, 877-99 on Fox. That's the call-in number. 877-996-6369. Also on X, at Ben Maller. That's at Ben Maller if you'd like to be part of the program. And Lorena, FSR Tech Queen right there. And Koopa Loop, a Bronco fan. Your comments can and will be used against you in the court of sports radio. So thank you. And we are back at it. A demotion that is a promotion. Well, what is that about? We'll get to that. Saw Odell Beckham back with the Giants like nothing happened. If you've been in a coma, he used to play for the Giants and he's back and all that. And he just put on the charm, how much the Giants mean to him and how much he loves playing for the Giants and all this stuff. And I'm like, I don't really remember that. At the end when he was playing for the Giants, I don't recall that, but maybe I blocked that out. Maybe he always loved playing for the Giants. I know they signed him to a contract and then traded him to Cleveland, which is the football version of Siberia when you're playing for the Cleveland Browns. So there's that. Ferg Dog writes in, says, Ben, if you were a plumber, would you recommend one-piece or two-piece toilet design? I'm in the market for one right now. Well, great question. And you don't want to go cheap on the toilet. You figure if you've got your innards working the right way, you are going to use that toilet many times each day you're at your house. So I cut corners on certain things. The toilet, you do not want to cut corners. And so you look at the high end and the medium end. You don't look at the low end. You look at the high end and the medium end of the toilet. I would say the one solid piece would be the way to go, although I've had both style toilets over the years. It's really toilet preference. And do not forget the bidet. Very important for good hygiene and save money on toilet paper. Let's go back to the phones, and we'll say hello to Eeny, Meeny, Miney, Moe. Let's say hello to 2% Chance, a fan favorite in the backwoods of Alabama. Hello, 2% Chance. Welcome.
2: Man, I took an Ambien 4 hours ago. It's made this show 10 times better staying awake on it.
0: Okay, good news. The show's better when you're drugged up, so that's good enough. thank you.
2: I had to make up for my story, man. My near-death experience, you didn't seem to like that story. So I think Kelsey's dad bod's in check, man, because anytime he eats now, you know, Andy Reid's with him saying, give me those nuggies, right? And I also think that Diggs will never be a number one again. I think.
0: What do you think about the price of gas?
2: I think it's pretty insane, man. It's hard to get around on. I go darn job to job, man. Doing what I do, so it's crazy, crazy expensive, man. It's crazy expensive.
0: It is pretty expensive. Yeah.
2: Ask Lorena. I have a question. So once you're in a relationship, girlfriend, wife, whatever, will be a glorious girlfriend. When is it okay, you know, in an appropriate setting to pass gas in front of them or vice versa?
0: Well, you've come to the right place. I think this is a very important question on Sports Talk Radio that does not get addressed enough.
2: Hey, it's better than that guy snoring, man.
0: You sure about that? It's one of those things that is not, I feel like this is not discussed. You can't really discuss that, Chance. You can't, I feel like there's not a conversation. It just kind of happens. It's just at some point, the bodily functions take over and you just start tooting. Now, I know when I started, you know, I was dated a few, I've been married for a while, but when I was dating, I would always, the worst for me was the hotels in Vegas because they got one bathroom. So I would always go to the lobby.
1: That is the worst.
0: Right? I mean, and there's no
1: ambience. You have a man who's like lactose intolerant and you go and eat like cheese pizza and they absolutely destroy the bathroom.
0: Exactly. Oh, so what I would do as a courtesy, I would go to the lobby where the casino was and I'd poop there because I was a kind pooper. And
1: see,
0: I wouldn't want it. Right? I'm a thoughtful person. And so, plus, I can make as much noise as I want in there and toot away, and it doesn't matter. So.
2: Man, my wife, after, I don't know, we were together 3-4 years before we got married. You know, she was a morning pooper. She would hide it as best as possible. And if I happened to be walking by the bathroom and I heard a noise and I, like, giggled to myself, she would be mortified. I guess it's different for everyone, man.
0: All right. Well, that's a tremendous thank you for it.
2: Yeah. Thank you.
0: Are you. We'll be talking about urine next week when 2% chance calls. Urinate.
3: Somebody already got the market cornered on that.
0: That's true. We got the doc. You got the doc. Locked and loaded. Let's go to Josh, who's in Viva Las Vegas. What's going on, Josh? Welcome.
4: Hi, Ben. Hey, I used to call and I used to complain. I haven't listened for a minute because I changed shifts and I'm back on this shift. But I used to complain about the hour three of the ha ha ha by the count. And now I notice it's six now.
1: Yes, thank you for pointing it out to Ben to where I had to fix it. I appreciate that.
0: Yes, anything else you would like to bitch about?
4: Just wanted to call. The show is doing better now. So,
0: you think the show? Do you believe the show improved just because we took away one of the ha ha ha things?
4: Yeah. You took away the ha. Yeah. So now everybody knows that that's how the count.
0: Yeah. Counts. So we should get more money then. The company should pay us more money. We should make more money because we've improved the show.
4: Well, you definitely deserve more money.
0: Well, exactly.
4: Hey, I'm out here in North Las Vegas. Can you sell the spot, or can you tell me where the meet and greet is, or it's just in Vegas?
0: Well, we'll tell you. It's
1: at the same place it was last year.
0: Did you go last year, Josh?
4: I did not. I would maybe like to come this year.
0: Did you go the year before?
4: I didn't listen to your show.
0: Oh, my God. How dare you? It's going to be at the Stakeout Bar and Grill near UNLV. And I believe we'll probably be upstairs right there. So that's where we're going to be, okay?
4: Well, that sounds awesome. I would like to meet you guys and,
0: Make sure, Josh, you point out that you were the reason that we had to change the soundbite. Make sure that you let us know, okay?
4: Well,
0: yes?
4: Hey, well, you said to call if you want to feel part of the show. I feel like I'm part of the show.
0: You definitely are. You're not a big part, but you're part. Thanks.
3: That's how you should introduce yourself to Lorena at the meet and greet.
0: Yeah, she'll slap you, but that'd be a good story, you know.
4: It's okay. Yeah. Well, yes, I'll bring my wife and we'll see what goes down with that.
0: All right. Yeah, nothing. Okay. A couple ways I can interpret that.
4: Guys have a great morning and night, whatever you get.
0: Well, welcome back to the dreaded overnight shift, my man. Thank you, Josh, there in North Las Vegas. Let's say hello to Mike the Leprechaun. By the way, I need some judges. If you want to start yapping and calling and being part of the next big bit that we have on the show, which is a few minutes away, it's called Fact or Fiction. Mike the Leprechaun is here. Before we get to Mike, though, did you see that Garrett Crochet, who's been injured? This is the most amazing thing. The Red Sox, one guy considered their top offensive player has been hurt. Their top pitcher, Garrett Crochet, has been out, and the Red Sox have been playing at a record clip here for the last month. Well, Garrett Crochet was asked about coming out of the bullpen when he eventually returns to the Red Sox. And did he, A, pull a Rafael Devers and say, no, I'm not doing that. It's below me. B, no comment. Or C, said, yeah, I'd be cool with that. Well, the answer is he's cool with it. He claimed there's no ego about it. It's something he's done before. And he said he's all for the I'm trying to do this. I'm doing this story, Mike the Leprechaun. Why are you interrupting me? So he said all about the team goals and all that. Now, the thing about this, though, it's cool. He's doing the right thing, and that's great. Although, you got to factor into this that he signed, I believe it was a $170 million contract with the Red Sox. So he's already got his money. So that's what you should do. Like, the thing that was weird about Rafael Devers is he got his money and he was still a douche. Mike the Leprechaun. Yes, Mike the Leprechaun.
2: I agree. He should do his part for the team. And Roman Anthony is back as well. He's swinging a bat for the first time in 2 months. So they're on a roll. But I'm mad about my children. They hit my rubber chicken. I can't find it anywhere.
0: Are you sure they took it? How about somebody maybe broke in?
2: Okay, it's always in one spot and it's gone. Oh. So it didn't just... Anyway,
0: What if it's like Toy Story and it came to life and walked somewhere else? At night, the toys come to life. It's possible your rubber chicken came to life at night and walked away. How about that?
2: That's a good theory, but it's wrong. Anyway.
0: It's not wrong. They made five Toy Story movies, dude. It's obviously real, or else they wouldn't keep making them.
2: And the last one was brilliant. They had the tech taking over the old-fashioned toys. Anyway,
0: you don't need to give away the latest movie, dude. Okay, come on.
2: Anyway, I hear Jaylen Brown is looking for love in all the wrong places, correct? Jaylen Brown?
0: Well, he's looking on the internet. Is that the wrong place to find love?
2: Take a look at my girlfriend. She's the only one I got. How's Lorena liking the corgi?

0: him.
1: Well, he buys the most expensive gas. Then he's cheap on his AC at the house. And he doesn't like country western music. So, like, very interesting personality.
2: Okay.
3: All of those are true.
2: Coop wastes more money on gas than anybody.
1: And in California, that costs an arm and a leg, right?
3: It does, but my cars last a very long time because I treat them right.
1: Oh, no, like your ladies.
2: Your car, how many miles is on your car? How many miles?
3: It looks about 60,000.
2: I'm well over 100,000 on my car.
3: Your car's older than me.
1: I'm 88.
2: Okay. Anyway. I win the mile challenge. I win. So, my buddy Norm, a guy I used to work with in radio back in the day, his car was over 240,000 miles, and he still drove it. Isn't that crazy? 240,000 miles this guy had. That's insane.
4: That's how long cars should last.
2: I agree with you. They should last that long, yeah. What car lasts the longest? Is it like must be a commuter car, like a Corolla or something like that?
3: Absolutely. I've heard of those going several hundred thousand.
2: Oh, really? Okay. So I should get I need a commuter. I have a long drive. I need a commuter call. All right. I thank you, Leprechaun. I got to go. You're annoying me. Thank you. Fact or fiction? If you want to be one of my judges, call right now. Operators are standing by. 877-99 on Fox. 877-996-6369. We will get to fact or fiction, and we will do it next.
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0: 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Fox Sports Radio rolls on early here on a Thursday. We thank you for checking us out here. 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Check it out right over there, wherever you get your podcast. There's the full version. It's been cannibalized, chopped up into little bite-sized pieces. 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And today, we're going big, 2.7 seconds, according to Ryan and Shrewsbury. So check out the Ben Maller Show podcast. It's omnipresent. And then on the weekends, the fifth hour podcast. Thank you, thank you, thank you, thank you.
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0: All right, let's meet our panel of judges. I'm not sure that we have time for everyone. We'll see if we can get as many people on as we can. Frank in Iowa. Hello, Frank the Tank. Welcome, Frank.
5: How's it going, Bill Miller?
0: You're one of my judges here, Frank. Don't screw this up. Hold on, buddy. Far Out Dave is in Ohio. And
6: hey.
0: Hello, Far Out. Welcome back,
6: hey.
0: Dave.
6: Yeah. Thank you.
0: Try to control your emotions.
6: What are you up to? Well, man, you try to keep it short. I'm trying to keep it moving.
0: Okay, that's right. For Hollering James. You're right. Short. Hollering James. Not Blind Austin in Bakersfield, California. That fine country western town. Hello, Austin. Welcome.
7: How's it going, Ben?
0: If I was any better, I'd... Well, I don't know if I'd be in Bakersfield, but yeah, you know, it's all good. Yeah. Hold on, buddy. We have Mike in Vegas. Hello, Mike in Vegas. Welcome.
8: Hey, Ben.
0: My buddy, Mike. You're going to be at the meet and greet, Mike? We're going to be in your town again. Yearly ritual. Hopefully you can come out and see us if you're really able to make it.
8: The fabulous females of Fox. Absolutely.
0: Who cares about them? I'm going to be there. All right, hold on a sec. And we have Ronnie in Newport Beach. Beautiful Newport Beach, one of the great places on God's green earth. Hello, Ronnie. Welcome.
9: Good morning, Ben. Hi, Lorena.
10: Hi.
0: She didn't say it. Yes, come on, Lorena. You know, be polite. Not there. All right, here are the three stories, gentlemen. Real quick. Guess who's back? Guess who's back? Well, Caleb Williams, the cover boy for Madden NFL 27. We knew about that. However, EA announced that a special Legends edition of the game will be released featuring, guess who? Tom Brady back on the cover for the first time since NFL 2022. And story number two, the Tour de France women's edition of the Tour de France has some controversy involving undergarments. Reports claiming competitors were wearing heavily padded bras during individual time trials. These evil ladies to alter their body shape and reduce aerodynamic drag. This has led to checking bras and other undergarments there at the Tour de France Women's Edition. And story number three, Derek Jeter, a trading card guy with the Philadelphia Eagles. His company has its first deal with the Philadelphia Eagles, and it's a digital / regular trading card marketplace. They've got their first sponsorship with the Philadelphia Eagles called Arena Club, and you can either have physical or digital cards, your choice. All right. Which of those three stories isn't true? Quickly, Frank in Iowa. One, two, or three, Frank?
5: Three.
0: Frank's very confident. He said three. Thanks, Frank. Call us tomorrow. We'll give you more time. Far Out Dave in Ohio. One, two, or three, Far Out Dave?
6: Number two, we're against padding bras.
0: Okay. That's cheating. Hollering James. One, two, or three, James?
11: I love you, Danny. Call me.
0: What's the answer? Austin in Bakersfield, not Blind Austin. What's the answer? One, two, or three, Austin?
12: Number one.
0: Number one. All right. He's said very confidently. Mike in Vegas. One, two, or three, Mike?
13: Number one.
0: Number one. Ronnie. Which is it, Ronnie? Quickly, Ronnie.
9: Got to go with the padded bras. Number two.
0: I wish that was fake. No, number one, the Brady story. That was the bra story is real. Number one, the Brady one. That was the fake one.
10: Turn your
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0: Some isolated showers and some thunderstorms expected today. Partly sunny with a high near 89. And more showers and some thunderstorms tonight. Partly cloudy with a low of 77. 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
27: The first football game of the season is tonight. The Panthers and the Cardinals kick off preseason play in the Hall of Fame game in Canton. Neither team is planning to play key starters, including at quarterback. First-team QBs Bryce Young of Carolina and Jacoby Brissett of Arizona are both sitting the game out. Kenny Pickett will start for the Panthers. Rookie Carson Beck for the Cardinals. Veteran receiver Stephon Diggs has a new NFL home. Diggs agreeing to a one-year, $12 million deal with the Commanders, his third team in 3 years. Baseball, the beat goes on for the Boston Red Sox. They continue to win, shutting out the White Sox 4-0, their seventh straight win and 25th in 28 games. Pitcher Sonny Gray won it, improving to 14-2.
28: Just expecting to win, showing up to the park and just expecting to win no matter what it looks like.
27: While Boston continues to surge, the Dodgers continue to slump. They lost to the Cubs 7-6. LA is swept in the series and has lost 6 games in a row. I'm Matt McCoy.
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0: 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Welcome to the Pat and Aaron Show, 95.7 WDAE, coming to you live on a Thursday morning. Our good friend Ian Beckles will join us for the 8 o'clock hour today. A lot to talk about today with you as football continues to get closer and closer. And actually, we have the Hall of Fame game tonight. But the Rays wrap up another sweep yesterday, a sweep in Colorado with a 4-0 victory after two games where there was a ton of runs for both teams. Yesterday, just a 4-0 victory for the Rays. Nick Martinez, very good for 5 2/3. And what I liked even better than that, only because like Nick Martinez was obviously great, didn't give up a run. But what I liked even better, just because we hadn't got our eyes on Tyler Wells yet, he comes in with Martinez, you know, getting in a little bit of trouble. First and third with two outs. Wells comes in, gets the strikeout to finish off the inning, and then comes back and strikes out the side in the following inning. So what a debut for that young man. I tweeted it out yesterday. I don't tweet a lot during these games, but I'm like, I know it's not as sexy, Aaron, as a grand slam in your debut, but to do what he did, what a great debut for Tyler Wells yesterday in a 4-0 victory.
29: He was electric, and I think he's going to be a much welcomed addition to this bullpen, an already dangerous bullpen, but it gives you some more depth and goes right up to the top as one of those guys who can really get guys out. And you saw it, deception, the stuff up in the zone. And being able to deceive the batters. They didn't know what they thought that ball was coming in red. You know, they were seeing red.
0: That strikeout with two outs, I mean, that was fantastic. You could just see the way he had that player just buckled at that. I can't remember who it was off the top of my head, but
29: did you see who was the most excited person when that went down in the dugout?
0: I don't remember, but I wouldn't be surprised.
29: It was Nick Martinez.
0: Oh, yes. I was thinking Junior because I'm always thinking Junior, and I'm like, wait, he wasn't in the dugout. But yeah, Nick Martinez was very, very happy.
29: Happy birthday to Nick Martinez, 36 years old. And for Nick, you know, that wasn't, hey, thank you for getting me out of a jam. I think when he was going nuts, I didn't hear anything from after the game from him specifically, but I think when he was going nuts, it was like, look what we got now. Like, we got him. But, you know, getting the sweep in the 11th sweep of the season for the Rays, it's so impressive that they are able to this team not lose focus. Colorado, the Rockies play well at home. They were on a hot streak going into this thing. And you could have lost focus and lost a game, which they almost did, fought back in the second game of the series and ended up winning that game. So to get the 11th sweep of the season, which is incredible, here's the more important, the more impressive stat within the sweep. 16 straight scoreless innings from pitching at Coors Field. That's hard to do.
0: It is.
29: We talked about, hey, Freddie Peralta, don't worry. He was throwing at Coors Field. Well, the bullpen and then everyone yesterday that got involved, starting with Nick Martinez, was just spectacular.
0: The bullpen really is so good. I mean, when you think about what we saw Boozer yesterday as well, his ERA is still below 2. He's been so good. Obviously, what you get with Kelly at the back of the pen and Brian Baker. I mean, they've just been so good. And as you saw yesterday, If you watch that game, they're even better. 4 strikeouts in an inning and a third for Tyler Wells in his debut, and he's just fantastic. And if you didn't happen to look around the league, if you just watched the Rays yesterday, you may have missed that the Yankees did lose and the Red Sox won, and all of a sudden the Yankees 4.5 back, but the Red Sox just a game behind the New York Yankees now for second place.
29: They don't lose, man. They're scorching hot right now. I feel that 5.5 games feels like nothing right now. And I told you a couple days ago, the Yankees were still up a couple games on them, and I'm like, they're breathing down their neck.
0: They're certainly breathing down the Yankees' neck. And 5.5 isn't not a huge lead, but the Rays are playing really good baseball, too. So it doesn't feel like you make it feel like it's very insignificant. I feel like it's a little bit more significant than that, the way it feels to me.
29: Feels like nothing.
0: Because the Rays are playing really good baseball as well.
29: Yeah, but
0: off of a sweep.
29: But you go and now go to Seattle, and this is what happens when a team's hot. And when the Rays were hot earlier, you saw that. They leapfrogged the Yankees real quick. Why was that? How did that happen? Well, the Yankees went on a losing streak themselves. You can't give up any ground because let's say you lose 2 out of 3 in Seattle and the Red Sox sweep again. You've just lost some ground, and that starts to add up and add up and add up. You got to be really careful. They're breathing down all of our necks right now.
0: Yeah, and that's the assumption that the Rays will be bad and the Red Sox will be good. It could happen just the opposite way as well, right?
29: I don't see the Red Sox cooling off. They're so hot right now, and
0: they're going to cool off.
29: Of course they will.
0: It's like we talked about when the Rays, remember we were talking about, hey, the Rays can do all these things better, but I said, hey, let's slow down. They can do all these things better, but also they're on a pace to win 110 games. They're clearly not going to win 110 games. The Red Sox are not going to win 26 out of 30.
29: Careful now. You told us all a couple weeks ago the Red Sox were dead.
0: Good. Listen, if they did that again, I don't know exactly where they're at.
29: They're 11 games over 500.
0: No, I know what their record is. I'm just saying the stretch they're on right now. I said 26 out of 30. That was like a guesstimate, right? Like, I don't know exactly where they are.
29: They had 125 out of 30 recently.
2: 28-3 in their last 31.
29: They've got the Athletics coming up. They've got 4 against Toronto, and Toronto has struggled mightily.
0: Yeah, I'm comfortable saying they won't do that again. They will not go 28-3 again.
29: I don't think they will either, but you don't have to do that to take the lead in the division, is what I'm saying. Is like the Rays could play 500 baseball and the Red Sox could just play a great brand of baseball where they're, you know, they don't have to be that record, but
0: no, but they have to be out, and that's not easy to do.
29: No.
0: Right? Like it's not hard to do. It's not like they're

0: 15 and a half back, right?
1: You have to look at how they're doing it, though. They're pitching. They're playing great defense. They're hitting the ball. Like, everything has come together for them, and they look really dangerous. They
0: Sounds
1: look
0: like somebody
1: a good
0: else.
1: Team.
2: 48 games left. The Red Sox have to make up 5.5 in that time period.
1: Seems way crazy.
2: Go back to...
0: Oh, yeah.
2: Go back to Evan Longoria and the homer over the left field wall, the comeback that was those last 2 weeks of the season, 3 weeks of the season. So
1: Ben Williamson did go down, if you missed it yesterday, with a hamstring injury. So that is an issue. It could mean more Ryan Vallade at second base. It could mean Carson Williams, who was pulled from the game last night. So Carson Williams, I do expect to see more of him. And he hasn't been great right now, trying to make his way back to the majors. So, and it wasn't going well for him before that. So hopefully he figures it out, because that's a guy a lot of people were talking about. Kind of goes to the conversation of prospects and them not always panning out. Right now, it's not panning out for Carson Williams, but a good opportunity for him. When somebody goes down, you got to step up and make the best of that opportunity.
0: Yeah, I'm sure he'll get the opportunity, even if it's not all the time. The addition of a guy like Liam Hicks, I think, makes it more likely that you're comfortable playing him at second base more often, even if he's not doing great things with the bat. If you know, Vallade is struggling there defensively, if he doesn't look comfortable there defensively, it's a very easy platoon, even within a single game, right? As you know.
1: Like glad,
0: you
1: can, I'm glad Yandy got the rest yesterday, like you were talking about, you know, trying to, and you know, we've hopefully get some days like that for him where he can take that rest and he does, they don't feel, Kevin Cash can feel comfortable and say, okay, we're not going to lose too much production in the lineup.
0: Yeah, and not a ton of production yesterday, but four runs is enough, and it's enough to win. And this is a team that's all they're doing right now. They won't win today because they are off today. The Rays will be back in action tomorrow night, as Aaron mentioned, in Seattle. And then they go to Sacramento for three to play the Athletics.
1: We said yesterday, and over under, that Junior Caminero would hit a home run yesterday. He didn't just hit a home run, he blasted a shot in Colorado. And how about Victor Mesa Jr. for the triple in the first and the second inning?
0: He's unbelievable. For a guy that doesn't steal any bases, he can certainly get around them pretty quickly.
1: Yeah, he plays great defense. So I like what we got from Mesa Jr. as well. It's why we've, you know, a lot of people, Sam, we talked about it with you, why Vallade's not getting as much playing time or consistent playing time. Well, when you have multiple guys producing, you got to get them all playing time.
0: I'm trying to remember Mesa Jr. He ended up sacrificing walls in the seventh.
1: Do it all.
0: Right after you mentioned tripling earlier in the game. Did he not have a big bunt? Guys, help me remember here. Did he not have a big bunt in the same game that he had the inside the park home run as well? I swear he did. Because I remember the discussion about like getting it done with an inside the park home run and getting it done with the bunt.
1: I don't remember specifically, but I'm glad you brought up the bunt. Like, that's another thing they're doing. They're really utilizing the small ball, and they're doing it to almost near perfection. And teams just, and I know Colorado is not the best example, but teams just don't know how to defend small ball anymore like they used to.
0: It's such a weird thing, the way that it is not utilized in both capacities. Like, obviously, I guess you're not going to spend too much time on defending it if not a lot of people are doing it, but it used to be you had to know how to bunt. If you were a pitcher, at least in the National League, you had to know how to bunt. And now nobody does.
1: And if you didn't, at least coming up, you know, in when I was growing up, different level, clearly. But if you didn't get the bunt down, coach was mad.
0: What'd he do?
1: He'd stare. Oh, in high school, LaValle would just stare at you, Coach LaValle. And he'd have that face. He was like, it's kind of like, you can tell when someone's really pissed without saying a word. And he'd cross his arms. And he'd have his arms up on his belly. And he'd just be like, you know what you did. You suck.
0: Wow. I didn't play.
1: Didn't have to say that. Never did. Yeah. Never did. But like those eyes.
0: Well, I hope
1: like,
0: not.
1: Those eyes. Coach LaValle is tough. Great coach.
0: Yeah, like, a lot of coaches are tough. To tell a high school kid he sucks.
1: Yeah, you know.
0: It's nonsense.
1: Never came out of his mouth. It was tough love with our coaches in high school. But good tough love. But that you knew when you did something wrong in your life. And by the way, on the other end, if a sacrifice fly, if a guy was on third with less than two outs, if you did your job and, you know, hit a good drive and got and popped out, or hit a good drive and got out to center field or whatever, you would get the praise for doing your job. Like, that's what baseball's about, the little things.
0: Mike, I told you about my coach Hulker, our offensive line coach.
1: Hulker was an O-line coach? I mean, best name ever for an O-line coach.
0: He would, I told you he kicked me over. kicked me over on my ass one day and looked at me and said, "You wouldn't be on your ass right now if you knew how to get in an effing 3-point stance." But even he wouldn't look at me and say, "Hey, you suck." And as an offensive lineman, I did suck. It's why I played basically exclusively on the defensive side of the football. Like, I'd practice on offensive line just to have, like, guys on the line.
1: Use a body.
0: On whatever string, right?
1: You can't meet.
0: But, like, on offense, yeah. I played all right on defense. Like, I was a good defensive player.
1: Yeah.
0: I loved to hit.
1: Hulk
0: but it. I was terrible. We also ran a very complex offense. Which, you know, for me, that's a lot. I don't want to learn all that.
1: I have to read this playbook.
0: I don't want
1: to
0: learn all that. I just want to go smash people. You know what I mean? Like, I'm not smart enough to learn all. What do you mean there's at least one ball fake on every single play?
1: You were the Jamarcus Russell of your high school team. You just did not want to read.
0: Yeah, but I wasn't the quarterback. You got to do it. If you're the quarterback, you got to do the work. You got to know the plays.
1: He didn't even like watching video, which is like easy. Like, you just sit and watch video. Now you got to take notes and you got to figure it out, but you're not reading.
0: You know what happens if you don't watch video? You got to roll the length of the field because Reuben Bain Jr. ain't going to let that go down. If you missed it yesterday, we talked about that. Reuben Bain Jr. Made his teammates, at his defensive line teammates at Miami, watch film. It was him, not his coaches, that put that mandate down, and we love it. All right, there's a really good sign about how one rookie might respond this season coming out of training camp. We'll tell you that story, and we'll dive into it next. It's the Pat and Aaron Show.
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0: He's Aaron Jacobs and I'm Pat Donovan. It's the Pat and Aaron Show on 95.7 WDAE. Bucks camp is going on right now. We will have some interviews for you tomorrow, at least an interview for you tomorrow. Got a lot to talk about when it comes to the Buccaneers. We're going to ask you in a little bit about John Gruden, who, of course, is calling one of the preseason games this year for the Tampa Bay Buccaneers, which will be very interesting, alongside Rondé Barber. That'll be very interesting to hear what that sounds like. But I mentioned before the break, there's been a good sign out of an interestingly good sign. And the way it came out about one of the Buccaneers rookies out at training camp. And I actually, very good article about this on joebucksfan.com. And it's interesting because according to Todd Bowles, Ted Hurst, and anybody who's been out at practice, Ted Hurst is one of the guys that we've heard a lot about. There's a good chance you saw the catch he made over Zion McCollum in the end zone at the night practice the other night. That was all over social media, including the Buccaneers. They shared that unbelievable catch by Ted Hurst. And he's a guy that, you know, because of his size, is hopefully going to get some opportunities, even though he's not going to be one of the top receivers on this football team, is going to have a chance to make some plays this season. But according to Todd Bowles, his head has been spinning out there a little bit. Or he said that he's kind of swimming in the playbook, meaning like he's having a little bit of a tough time picking up the playbook. And as we just talked about, he's had several of these kind of wild plays, these big moments in practice, and has really showed a lot of good things. And if you're able to do that, if you're able to show some really good things on the football field, while you kind of have no idea what's going on, that's a good sign for how good you're going to be when you hear from players all the time. Once they can stop thinking and they can just start reacting, the game becomes so much easier for them. And right now, we're seeing good things from Ted Hurst, even though he's still thinking about it.
1: Yeah, the natural ability. If you are a natural talent, like we're seeing from Ted Hurst, all that other stuff, that can come in and fall into play. The pieces will come together to the puzzle as long as you're putting the work in. Now, I don't know Ted Hurst personally, so I don't know the work ethic of a Ted Hurst. But you make it to this level, you put the work in to get here, you've got all the natural ability and talent, as we saw, especially on that play. Zion McCollum was in perfect position, could have made the play, got to get around a little bit and get that hand up and deflect, you know, break that pass up. But the concentration for Hurst, the throw's there, and he makes the play. And that, as long as you can continue to do that and practice every day, the game's going to slow down. Like yeah. You said, that game will absolutely slow down for you. And if you've already done that and your natural talent can just take over at that point, you can be a real dangerous weapon. And we see in this league, year in and year out, Pat, we see guys that, first of all, aren't on the radar, that come up and have a major year. Not saying Ted Hurst is, but yeah. Or become good players eventually. But also,
0: Tez Johnson. right?
1: Right.
0: Last season is a prime example.
1: And you can burst onto the scene, not just come on and slowly make your way into it. If injury happens in the NFL, whatever, and it's your numbers called upon, and you're hot, and you're the hot hand, you can burst onto the scene in this league.
0: Yeah, and it's when an injury happens, right? It's right. Not even if an injury happens, it's when an injury happens, because they're going, unfortunately, that's just part of the game of football. You're going to lose guys for games, and you really, you know, depth is so important in this league, and it's something the Bucs have been trying to build the last couple of years. And I still wonder about the offensive line, but I think in a lot of places, the depth is better than it's been in a while. And even on the offensive line, I do think there are some good signs for the Buccaneers. You don't obviously want to miss anybody, especially a guy like Tristan Wirfs. We talked about this just the other day, as good as Tristan Wirfs is, which is, in my opinion, when healthy, the best left tackle in football. When pressed into action last year with very little experience, Benjamin Chukwuma really showed some good things. So I do think the depth on the offensive line, Justin School being back as a Tampa Bay Buccaneer, provides a little more depth at that tackle position as well.
1: If you don't have Tristan Wirfs healthy, you're done.
0: I disagree with that. Now, if he's out for the season,
1: yeah, that's what I mean. Yeah. That's what I mean. Like if you don't have him healthy and he's done and he can't perform and he can't be on the field, you're done.
0: Yeah, but that's like
1: that's not everybody, but it's a lot of teams. It's a concern going into the season, not like majorly concerned, but
0: it's not like it's the him being gone for the year is not a concern.
1: No.
0: Like, he's dinged up right now.
1: What's
0: like,
1: dinged up?
0: He's got a hammy, it sounds
1: like. Those things linger, man.
0: Well, they can. They don't always. Mike Evans had a hamstring every year. How often did he miss a lot of games, right? Like, listen, we don't know the severity of Tristan's injury because they don't have to tell us during training camp. They're not going to.
1: Definitely.
0: It could be so minor.
1: I know.
0: Like, they're not going to test it at all if there's anything there. The idea that we have to be super worried about Tristan Wirfs right now, I think it's a little overreactionary.
1: It's definitely overreactionary, but going into football season, with injuries, I get a little overreactionary with football because they can just derail a season and they happen so often. When you go back to last year, Bucs fans don't have to dig too far back to go to the PTSD of the offensive line last year. And when the premier guy of that offensive line, your left tackle and Tristan Wirfs, a guy who's going to walk into the Hall of Fame, when he's battling again, you know, going into the season, whether it's severe or mild,
0: I lean towards you.
1: It's more mild.
0: Yeah. Or going well, we don't know. I mean, we don't know where it is. I'm assuming
1: is this is absolutely precautionary with Tristan Wirfs. Absolutely precautionary. That is my assumption going into this. But we are very close. I know we haven't, you know, preseason is about to start. And before you know it, you snap your finger, regular season's going to be here. And the hamstring injuries concern me because they do linger.
0: Yeah. But to say you're done, I think, again, a little overreactionary. Like, if Tristan Wirfs can't go in week one, does that mean they're definitely losing in Cincinnati?
1: No. I've made it very clear. Like, I'm just talking about the season. Like, you've already pressed me on that. I'm telling you, if he's done for the season, I don't think I have to reiterate that if he misses a game or two, they're going to be okay. I think that's fairly obvious.
0: I just don't know why, like, to say if he's done for the season sounds like if you're driving in the car, you're like, uh-oh, what's going on here, right? Like, it sounds like it could be much worse than it probably is.
1: Hey, guys.
0: Is.
1: Pat, just so I can quell Pat, I don't think Tristan Wirfs is done for the season. Hey, if you're just jumping in the car now, you're just getting in, you listening? I do not think Tristan Wirfs is done for the season. But, and make sure you're listening, if Tristan Wirfs is out, if something happens, God forbid, it didn't happen, God forbid it does, then there could be some issues that I'm concerned about. But, make sure you're listening, he's not done for the season.
0: What if Baker Mayfield's done for the season?
1: Hey, if you're just getting in your car now, don't think Baker Mayfield's done for the season. I don't want to get that wrong. I don't want to freak you guys out. He's not done for the season. Anybody else?
0: What about Vita Vea?
1: Do not bring up Vita Vea. Because that one's a real one.
0: His back injury, man. You never know.
1: That's a real one.
0: He could be done for the season. All right. When we return, it's time for today's top headline. Sam Cohen is going to tell you why the college football playoff is in a really good spot right now. And we're going to ask you about if you're going to watch preseason football because of a former head coach. Yeah, that's coming up on the Pat and Aaron Show.
1: Training camp. It's underway. And, Tristan Wirfs is not done for the season, everyone.
0: You might be.
1: Just everyone relax. But if he was, no, I'm just kidding. Hey, right now, go over to Hard Rock Bet, and you can, I just mentioned it, training camp is underway. You do not have to wait until kickoff starts to start betting on football. 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
1: Brought to you by Rivard Buick GMC. Gentlemen, how sweet it is to be loved by you.
2: You didn't really fully commit to it.
3: It's like you got nervous halfway in.
2: Yeah,
3: nervous.
2: You didn't fully commit to that.
3: Yeah, a little bit.
2: Do it. Yeah. Do it right.
1: Well, because you have to change a word.
2: Do it right.
1: How sweet it is to be loved by you.
2: See, you committed more there, and I'm proud of you. And
1: I'm always committed to the top headlines on the
3: Pat reason
1: Aaron
3: I liked
1: show.
3: It less.
2: Because you tried.
1: Dang it. Rays win 4-0 yesterday. Nick Martinez, the birthday boy, he goes out, pitches a gem, 5 2/3. Does give up 6 hits, but no walks, no earned runs. Obviously, they didn't give up a run in the game. And 2.65 ERA on the season. Only threw 75 pitches, which I found interesting. Threw more in his last game when he threw batting practice to the White Sox. So I found that a little bit weird, but great game overall.
3: Well, maybe they didn't want to get to that point, right? He had two runners on there, and they said, let's give Tyler Wells an opportunity to show what he can do, and he did exactly that. So I get it, you know, and the more you can, especially a guy who's turning 36, the more you can save those arms and have them be ready for the postseason, the better. So I get all of it.
2: I did too, and I thought in that situation, like, all right, this is a high-leverage situation, let's get him in there. And see what he can do. Here's what I found interesting in that situation.
1: Interesting.
2: He brought him in to face a lefty, which was I was like, okay, we know how the analytics play a big part in what Kevin Cash does, and for him to bring Wells in there against the lefty, he really liked that matchup. Yeah. But also, he's like, let's see what you can do.
3: Because of the lead, it may not have been a massive leverage situation. But when you come in with runners on and you're asked to be the stopper in that moment, right? And it's your debut for a new football, for a new baseball. I'm so ready for football. For a new baseball team and new teammates. Like, I think that's just added pressure. So it may not have been the highest leverage situation, but I agree with you. To an extent, it was a high leverage situation.
1: Can we also talk about the fact, I mean, I knew Tyler Wells was a big guy at 6'8", 270.
2: Girthy, too.
1: All right. When you see him in a Rays uniform, he's gigantic.
2: Yeah,
1: He looks like he could girthy. Be wearing a Bucks uniform.
2: You don't like the word girth?
1: I see, just pause, you know?
2: Just pause.
1: Anyways.
2: I paused
1: cool,
2: you, dude.
1: Cool promo going on in college football. Saw this one. I think we all might have to buy season tickets, gentlemen. The Akron Zips, they are hosting Robert Morris for their home opener college football less than a month away. How about this? One lucky season ticket holder will get to script the opening drive of their season opening game against Robert Morris. Pretty cool way to sell tickets. I'm sold on this. I might have to buy season tickets, even though my dad's a Bobcat and so is my sister.
2: You think it's cool, and you when you sent us a story, you said that it was cool, and you sent it the other day. It's cool, I guess. It's also gimmicky. It's also dumb.
1: It's awesome.
3: Tell me your football program doesn't matter without telling me your football program doesn't matter.
2: He's right. Pat's right.
1: All football programs matter.
2: No. Well, but when you do this, you're a clown show. If you're really allowing them, like if this goes down where he gets in the room with the offensive coordinator and the offensive coordinator's like, hey, this is what we should do. And the person who won just sits there and nods along and is like, yeah, that's a good idea. That's a good idea. If you're letting some Joe Schmo off the street really come up with your first, not even your first play, your first drive, the opening drive, you don't care about that football game.
3: Have you ever heard a play call? And I know you have. I'm not saying you, but like, just think about the thought of like what a play.
2: It's intricate.
1: Banana.
2: It's intricate. There's a lot going in there.
3: You can't pull any of us out of this room and ask them to go script a drive in college football, in the NFL. Hell, maybe I shouldn't be scripting a drive in Pop Warner. I've never done it. So the idea that you could let somebody do this, tell me your football program does not matter.
2: And the opening drive is very important. We know this.
1: I couldn't disagree more. I absolutely think it's awesome. Great way to draw buzz, especially in the NIL era. Some of these small schools got to find ways to compete.
2: Yeah, why is it Akron's job to draw the buzz? Like, your job's to go win football games.
1: But you know what? They're bringing in money. They're bringing in dollars. The MAC, always a good college football conference. It's a cool way to raise money.
3: If you were a great program or even a good program or even a relevant program, you would have the kind of boosters you need And you'd have at least one that would pay the money to script the first drive of the spring game. And you know what? The first drive of the spring game, a practice against your own teammates, that's totally cool.
2: Yeah.
3: An actual football game. And by the way, I would love to do it. I would love to be like, hey, you know what? First play of the game, play action, post, we're going for it all. Like, let's, like, we're not effing around. We're not running the ball up the gut on first down. I know this is college football. Play action, we're going for the end zone. But does it mean it should happen? No.
2: I want to get season tickets to Akron just to apply for this, win it, and then call four Hail Marys, meaning they're going to go for it on fourth down. And then
4: first down.
2: Right. I'm just going to go, hey, I'm going to go in the play. I'm going to be in the room with the offense, and I'm going to be like, this is what we're doing. And coach is going to go, no, we're not. I'm going to go, I won. Yes, we are.
3: What are we talking? 6-7 home games probably at the most?
2: 6-7.
3: Probably. Oh, geez.
2: You did that.
3: Yeah, not like that. Like, you could probably get season tickets for like $400 at the most.
4: You can get them for $79. Also worth noting, Jason Taylor, NFL Hall of Famer, Akron football alum. But
3: great, I'm sure he's embarrassed by this.
2: By the way, 6-7, I think, jumped the sharks with the kids.
3: Oh, I hope
2: jumped
3: so.
2: The shark because I said it. My when I saw my cousin, her daughter who's like 9, I was there and we're having a cup of coffee, me and my cousins, and she dropped 6-7. And then she looked at me. She's like, I don't do that. She's 9 years old. She's like, I don't usually do that. And I'm like, oh my God, they're embarrassed now by it. Like, they don't want to be a part of that crew that does it, a 9-year-old.
3: Good.
4: I want to be a part of a crew that goes to the movies together in the big league. Gentlemen, you knew, I don't know if you saw the story before I sent to you, had to get this one in today's top headlines. Monster trade.
3: Had to, Aaron. Had to.
2: Pat said to me during the break, he's like, Sam's weird with these movies, man. Like, he's right. You're bizarre.
3: I said in particular about this story, I said, there has never been a headline for today's top headlines that is more Sam Cohen than this headline, because he gets to talk about baseball and going to the movies at the same time.
4: So yeah, weird. The two best things there are. Also, so many worse hobbies you can have than going to the movies, as I tell a lot of people, Aaron.
3: But, well, yeah, I mean, you could be a crackhead.
4: Exactly.
3: Of course, yeah.
2: Is crack a hobby?
4: I tell my mom.
3: You haven't met many crackheads.
4: Wow, you shop a lot. I tell her I could be buying drugs, and I'm not. So
2: right.
4: No.
2: Have you ever met anybody, and you're like, hey, what's one of your favorite hobbies, and a drug comes out of their mouth? It's never happened.
3: You don't know many crackheads.
2: It's not a hobby.
3: It's everything when you're a crackhead. There's no other. Like, what do you want to do right now? Crack? That's how crackheads are.
2: What a hobby.
4: Either way, Adley Rutschman, one of the bigger trades at the trade deadline, getting shipped from Baltimore over to Boston. And apparently, Adley Rutschman was with his teammates Gunnar Henderson, Ryan Mountcastle, and Colton Cowser as they were going to see the brand new Spider-Man movie,
2: Nerds.
4: Which I did see. It is phenomenal. 9.6 out of 10.
2: Do the story.
3: I don't believe you.
4: But he was going to see the movie when he got the call that he was being traded, so he didn't get to go to the movies with his buddies.
2: By the way, that's tough, especially a guy who came up like Adley Rutschman did in there. Like, you find out you're leaving your franchise. It's either tough or you're excited. I can't decide which one.
3: In that moment, even if subconsciously, even if you're going to go on to be excited about the opportunity to play for a contender when you've been not doing that, right? It's still within that moment of being with your teammates and finding out that, like, now you're not going to be teammates anymore. I would imagine it's an emotional, like a negative, like, not negative, but like,
2: do you leave the movie?
3: You're not like psyched in that moment, even if you go on to be psyched about the opportunity.
2: Do you stay and watch the movie?
3: Why not? Unless you have to go. Unless, like, all of a sudden it's like, hey, gotta go pack your bleep and get the hell out of here.
2: Do you guys?
3: Otherwise, yeah.
2: Do you see the Spider-Man movie that they had to evacuate the theater at one of the showings because of a rotten fart?
3: No way.
2: Yes.
3: That's amazing.
2: You guys, you didn't see that, Sam? Somebody ripped one bad.
4: But if somebody ruined my movie like that, we would be fighting in the lobby.
2: Dude, there's a video.
3: How are you gonna know?
2: There's a video.
4: Oh, you would know.
2: There's a video of everyone in the lobby, and you've got people walking around that just got evacuated from the theater, and all of a sudden in this video shot, a guy dressed like in full Spider-Man costume walks into the shot. I'm like, this is so weird. This guy got it. They just evacuated.
3: I hope he was the farter.
2: Yeah, like somebody was there and they dealt it. Like, probably loitering.

0: like a 1 o'clock movie, sometimes the Chipotle doesn't sit great. So sometimes I might or might not. A friend of mine might let a toot go. Pops does not thrilled with me when it happens.
1: I've been on the phone with Sam before. I swear this happened a couple months ago. And Sam's dad was in the car. And Sam's dad took over the conversation to go, I got to tell you something about Sam. He's disgusting. His farts smell so bad. Like, this was a...
0: It's the beans from Chipotle, but I can't stop eating Chipotle. I love it.
1: It's one of the first conversations I had with his father, and he was disgusted with his son.
2: Does your girl know about this issue?
0: No, I try to keep those hidden. You don't want those getting out.
2: It just dawned on me. He told me a story about, like, they were together one day, and she's like, oh, don't you want to go get Chipotle? Don't you eat that, like, every day? And he was like, no.
1: Not in front of you, babe.
2: And I didn't even put two and two together. That's
0: gotta
2: why
0: get further down the line before the Chipotle toots start coming out.
2: Oh, man.
0: Can't be doing that. But that is today's top headlines, brought to you by Rivard Buick GMC, the number two GMC dealer in the country.
1: Good stuff. Good stuff, people.
2: We are a week and a day away from the Buccaneers preseason opener. And we're going to have a very interesting tandem calling Buccaneer football for one game this preseason, and that is John Gruden and Rondé Barber. Now, this conversation isn't for everyone. Now, don't go anywhere. You don't have to leave the conversation. But if you're one of those weirdos like me who loves preseason football, who, even if I didn't work during the game and have to watch every snap, I would watch every snap anyways because I love preseason football. As a matter of fact, I love this time of year because it gets to the point where after next weekend, you can turn on NFL Network anytime, any day, and it's almost guaranteed that you're going to land on a preseason football game.
1: Oh,
2: it's awesome.
1: Man.
2: You can just watch preseason football constantly on NFL Network.
1: Oh, good thing this desk is here and you can't see under it right now.
2: I'm like awesome. I'm like the hawk.
1: That's awesome.
2: I love it. But seriously, if you're one of those people that you love preseason football, you're excited to watch all the Bucks preseason football, this doesn't really matter as much. But my question is for those of you who plan on watching football for the first time on September 13th or barely watching the preseason. If you're not typically a preseason fan, are you more likely to watch the game with John Gruden doing play-by-play and Rondé Barber as the... Now, Rondé's always the color analyst for Buccaneer preseason football. So it's just, are you more excited or more interested to see what it looks and sounds like with John Gruden calling the game? 888-388-0957. 888-388-0957. You can also text your thoughts to 82945. Message and data rates may apply. Make sure you start your text with DAE so that we get it. Do you want to see the game? More so because of the fact that John Gruden's going to be calling it.
1: Not only am I more interested in the game because, as far as the broadcast, because John Gruden is calling it, I think a lot of people outside of Tampa Bay are going to be intrigued by this for multiple reasons. One, John Gruden, who was fired as the coach of the Raiders for a lot of things that people still don't like him over, emails where he used a lot of derogatory and just horrible language, really hateful words that a lot of people aren't over. Then there's the people that have forgiven and forgotten or forgotten, whatever, whichever way, and they just think Gruden's so entertaining. Mm-hmm. When Gruden was in the booth, he was electric.
2: Yeah.
1: So I think people that just love Gruden in the booth are going to be listening to because they loved Gruden in the booth. I'm one of those guys. I love Gruden in the booth. I thought he was awesome.
2: But you know what he wasn't? He wasn't a play-by-play guy.
1: Yeah, he could be very different.
2: He was a color analyst and a very good one. I thought John was very good on television when he did it. I was a little bit surprised he went back to coaching. He was so good. Like, there's some guys that... Dick Vitale, right? I had that conversation with Dick Vitale. He wanted to go back to being a coach. And then he was like, oh, wow, I'm really good at this. And this is a lot of fun. I'm never going to go back to being a coach. We thought Bill Cowher would come back and be a coach and just stayed on television. And I kind of thought that would be the case, you know, with John. But I'm very intrigued just because, and I'll be here doing the game as part of the radio crew, but I will watch it on television and listen. And I'm very intrigued to hear how John Gruden does play-by-play. Now,
1: And having Barber next to him is going to be, for Bucks fans, that's got to be awesome.

0: of that.
1: It's going to be very interesting. I'm sure there's going to be a lot of callbacks to that Super Bowl team, right? Hey, when Derek did this, or when Warren did this, you know, this looks like, I'm sure there'll be a lot of that between those two guys. But just from an X's and O's is kind of a weird way to put it, but from a style standpoint, you know, what is he going to sound like? Because play-by-play and color are very different things.
0: Yeah. Gruden was great as color. I mean, that painting that picture, but it's so different play-by-play.
1: Totally different. I mean, as a color guy, you're usually or often getting set up as far as like what you're about to talk about. You're talking about the play after the play and not during the play. And there's part of me that wonders or is a little concerned that he may be too smart for play-by-play.
0: Spire Y banana?
1: Yeah. Like, the reason I hate Tony Romo sometimes as a color analyst is because he's too smart and he doesn't do the job as it's intended to be done, which is to tell us what just happened in the play, why it just happened, and explain it and show it to us. And instead, he's too busy predicting the next play. Now, John's not going to do that.
0: And John's not going to do it in a way where, like, I think Tony does it in a way where, like, look at me, look what I know. I don't think John Gruden does it for that. It's entertaining and he loves football.
1: Yeah, and I don't really care why Tony does it. I just want him to do it the way it's intended to be done, because that's what I enjoy as a viewer and as a, you know, somebody listening to the game. My concern with John, or what I wonder might happen, is if he explains things a little too much, right? From a play-by-play standpoint, which is the analyst's job. It's Rondé's job in that game. And I wonder if John will stop enough in the beginning. Like, they'll find it, and I'm sure they've worked together on it a little bit. I'm sure there's been some practice runs or something. I don't know exactly how they do it for the television side, but it could be to where he wants to explain things and it's like, well, that's Rondé's job, or he's explaining things during the play when he should kind of let the play breathe a little bit. You know, play by play on television so different than the radio, because on the radio you have to describe every single little thing down to what direction they're moving on the field. Whereas we see all of that on television, and you just kind of have to accent it more so than explain it.
0: I don't mind that Tony Romo did it differently. Like, I don't think there's an, just like we see in media all today, like, things change. How things are done 20 years ago, people are like, this is how it's done. We know for a fact, like, as we've seen it here with our numbers growing, how we change things. And we're like, all right, well, it's a new age. I didn't mind Tony Romo doing that. Tony Romo was just annoying.
1: Yeah.
0: Like, that's the thing.
1: That's what was annoying about it for me, is that I wanted to hear analysis,
0: right,
1: not predictions.
0: And I think that with Gruden, let's say he does bleed a little bit into that analysis, right? As long as it's not stepping on, you know, him and Rondé aren't stepping on each other and they figure out that dance together, I don't mind if you flip. We see it in baseball. We see it right here in our own booth, in the radio booth here in Tampa Bay.
1: But that's intentional.
0: Right, where Neil and Andy will switch off when they switch off. But That like you said, that's intentional. If, as long as it doesn't sound, you know, too discombobulated, I'm okay. Where if it's not as intentional, they're just going back and forth, and somehow John slips into that. As long as it's entertaining and it's not a pompous, annoying type of broadcast,
1: yeah,
0: then I'm okay with
1: pompous
0: it.
1: From him at all.
0: I don't either. That's right? Why I think it'll be fine. I get that, some of that from Tony, but
1: yeah,
0: with John Gruden and putting him with Rondé Barber for this, you know, it's the only time we see them. Maybe, I don't know, but it will be. I think it will be. Bucks fans are going to love this, and then the Barstool world with John Gruden, there are going to be people that are just Barstool fans and John Gruden fans that are going to grow into this.
1: I'm also very kind of intrigued as to the why. Like, was this just plopped down in front of John Gruden as an opportunity and he went, yeah, what the hell, why not? Or is there something to where he's actually considering a career in play-by-play?
0: Oh, it's something, right? He's talked about that he wants to do. Yeah, he wants to do it. He's publicly,
1: I've never heard him say that.
0: Yeah, he's publicly you know, he's it's a role that he wants.
1: It's interesting. I wonder why now. Like, did he ever kind of approach that when he was doing color? You know what I mean? Like, because he was so good for color for a long time, but he's also on one of the top broadcasts in all of football. They're not just going to throw you on play-by-play unless you're that secondary game.
0: It might not be the desire to be play-by-play more so than the desire to get back in the booth.
1: Oh, all right. That to me isn't as surprising.
0: Yeah, no, it's just getting back in the booth. And for this opportunity, if you think about it, for the Buccaneers, you get to bring two legends in the organization back together.
1: Yeah.
0: Now, with their experience, and they both have a ton of them, who do you think, and that's up for them to decide, if you're going to put those two together, who do you think is going to be better at play-by-play?
1: Well, John's the only one doing play-by-play, to my knowledge.
0: Who do you think would be better, in your opinion, at play-by-play? Maybe that's what they're going by. They're going, hey, if we're going to put these two together, we know that John can be a color guy. But
1: I don't think you just pick two guys and go, hey, who's going to be the better play-by-play guy? Like, I think it's got to be that you have somebody you know is going to be a good play-by-play guy. Like, there's got to be some level of, in their opinion, of knowledge of what John Gruden's going to do.
0: I don't think you
1: can't just throw two football guys in there and go, which guy can do play-by-play? It's a lot harder than that.
0: Well, I think before, when they were thinking about this and they were like, hey, can we put Gruden and Barber together in a broadcast?
1: If I'm being honest, I don't think anybody's considered Rondé Barber for play-by-play at any second.
0: So there you go. That's why I think when they were coming up with this, like, hey, Gruden can do play-by-play. Let's put them together. Now, I don't know how much they know about Gruden doing play-by-play. It might just be like a hunch or a feeling. It's preseason, so ultimately it's not regular season.
1: A couple amazing pitching performances yesterday for the Tampa Bay Rays. We'll talk about that and get into a lot more when it comes to the Rays and why Freddie Peralta could be huge for the Rays if he figures it out on the mound. That's all coming up on the Pat and Aaron Show.
0: It's hot outside right now, but the coolest thing ever is happening only at International Diamond Center. 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
0: Rays win again. 4-0 against the Rockies in Colorado. He's Pat Donovan. I'm Aaron Jacobson, the Pat and Aaron Show. Our executive producer, Sam Cohen, along for the ride. And it was a day yesterday in which the Rays get it done. They win again. The Yankees lose to the Cardinals. But the Red Sox, my gosh, nobody can slow the Red Sox down. They are now creeping up just behind the Yankees, a game back of the Yankees in the standings, still 5.5 games back of the Rays for first place in the division. But, man, they are surging right now, and they're very scary. But yesterday for Nick Martinez on his birthday to go out there and shut it down in Colorado, and for the last 16 innings, the Rockies have been shut down.
1: You're 36, right?
0: 36.
1: You're older than Nick Martinez.
0: Yeah.
1: What is it about professional athletes? They look so much older than they are, or there's something. I don't know.
0: It's funny you say that, because yesterday I was watching Nick Martinez and talking about his birthday, and I'm like, my gosh, he feels older, and his leadership qualities are older than me. Everything is better and older and more mature out of Nick Martinez.
1: Although I don't know if you notice this, there's times on TV where I see, like, they'll just show random people, right? They'll be telling a story about somebody, and they'll show them, and they'll be like, this person was 35, and I'm like, why do they look 60? It's very weird.
0: And I think athletes, you watch them for so long, they carry themselves in a different way. They're a little larger than life, that they look and feel a little older than they are. But
1: they look so much better than the rest of us.
0: Nick's like fine wine. He's getting better with age, and another great performance from him yesterday in the bullpen. Tyler Wells jumping in there and doing an inning in a third and looking really sharp doing it, striking out 4. 19 pitches, 15 of them strikes. Clevinger coming in doing the same thing, and Boozer as well for an inning. 6 pitches from Boozer, 5 strikes. He does the inning to get him done. This is, unfortunately, yesterday, I do want to note, Ben Williamson did go down with a hamstring injury. So looks like Carson Williams, who was removed from his AAA game, it looks like he'll be back up and trying to get something positive going for himself. But nice win for the Rays yesterday overall. That's something you want to see, because you're going to have to keep pace right now with what's going on with Boston.
1: You never know. Williams, maybe this is his opportunity, right? Like to find out and have his kind of Jonathan Aranda.
0: Perfect example.
1: You know what I mean? Like he came up here several times, didn't look great, and then finally it just kind of clicked for him.
0: Perfect example.
20: To your thing about Wells, too, Aaron, in his first appearance, you mentioned the 19 pitches, 15 strikes. He also had a walk, so he only threw balls to one batter. It ended up being a walk, but other than that, didn't throw another ball the rest of his outing.
0: Really impressive. You could see what they love so much in Tyler Wells. Now, one guy that a lot of people aren't, like, three that we're talking about, Freddie Peralta, Liam Hicks, and what we just saw yesterday with Tyler Wells. So far, Wells, good performance in his debut for the Rays.
1: Fantastic, yeah.
0: Liam Hicks, that first game, looked fantastic as well, but contact hitter, doing exactly what we were told he would do. And then there's Freddie Peralta, who it did not go well for in Colorado yesterday. And hopefully, when Kyle Snyder gets some time to work with him, and they're going to be in a minor league ballpark taking on the A's in Sacramento, and the ball flies there too. So it might not get better. It might get worse before it gets better.
1: You never know, because I'm sure that they're not going to completely overhaul what he does between the two games, right? But I'm sure that Kyle Snyder took some notes and had some suggestions, and you know, it might be just the littlest thing that turns it for Peralta, because we know how talented he is.
0: I don't care when it is, as long as it's in time for the playoffs,
1: yeah,
0: and you can turn it around then and the Rays can win the division still while he works through it. I don't care when he turns it on, as long as he turns it on. But one thing I love, and it's one thing I love about Nick Martinez that I'm seeing in Freddie Peralta, and I think we're going to see a lot of it this year. We talked about Nick Martinez yesterday on his birthday. When Austin Wells got out of that inning, when he came in, he was psyched for the kid. He was psyched for the entire team. He is a leader of this team. You saw when Freddie Peralta, the first game, he hadn't started yet. It was that first game in Colorado. You had Nick Martinez in the dugout with Freddie Peralta just talking. And Nick Martinez has shown himself in a short period of time to be a leader in this clubhouse. The guys look up to Nick. They respect and love Nick. And then Freddie Peralta comes in, and he is immediately part of the home run tunnel, and he's in the dugout when Caminero hits a home run. He's psyched. He's part of the team.
1: I mean, can you imagine? It has had to be a very frustrating half a season with the New York Mets for Freddie Peralta.
0: For multiple reasons.
1: So to go through that and then come here where the vibe has got to be so different.
0: Definitely. And like, not just the personal struggles, the team struggles, all of it for Freddie has got to be really, really challenging.
1: Everyone wants to play well, but I feel like your personal struggles, as much as they're not fun and they stink and you want to play well, they're a lot easier to deal with when the team is playing well and the team is winning, because the vibes of the whole organization are just totally different.
0: Right. And when a guy like Freddie Peralta, who clearly is a good vibes guy, as long as everyone's winning and happy, I think personally he can work through and not have any of this. Like, if you're in it in the dumps on the mound, you can be in the dumps off the mound too. And I don't think Freddie Peralta carries that. I hope he doesn't carry that with him. But one thing I look, there's a story that came out yesterday, and it's about Freddie Peralta when he was with the Mets. And I read this story, and I'm like, wow, I could not be more happy to have this guy a part of this organization and this team right now, because I think he's going to bring those leadership qualities, much like we've seen from Nick Martinez. I think he's going to bring these over. Now, you're pitching well. Like Nick Martinez, it's going well for him. So it's easy to be the rah-rah good clubhouse guy when things are going well.
1: Yeah.
0: For Peralta, when you're dealing with those struggles, a little harder to be the rah-rah guy, and you're joining a new team in the middle of the season. That's hard as well. But when Freddie Peralta was with the Mets, earlier this season, and keep in mind, this is the first season Freddie was with the Mets after coming from Milwaukee. Earlier this season, the reports are that Freddie Peralta called a meeting with the franchise cornerstones Juan Soto and Francisco Lindor to clear the air. Now, there was some tension that was lingering between Lindor and Soto, and Peralta arranged...
1: I want to know what it was. Because the quote coming out of this was, it was as men, not baseball players.
0: That's what the meeting was. So right? Something probably personal. And Peralta was the one that's arranged it for the two stars to get together and vent on whatever the situation was and air it out. And since then, apparently, Lindor and Soto have been much better. The relationship has been, you know, quote, noticeably warmer. So if Peralta, and Peralta confirmed the meeting occurred, but he did not give the details of the conversation. I love that. Like that's... If it's out there, you don't lie about it. You go, yeah, it happened. And then they go, hey, can you tell us what you said? And he goes, no, why would I do that?
1: I love the way he said it, too. It was more of a conversation like we always have with our group of Latinos. But I don't want to comment on the details. That came from Lindor.
0: Yeah, that was Lindor who said that. And, you know, if you can read the room and bring together superstars like that in your first year, and this is earlier in the season, so we're talking about early, early on in his tenure with the Mets, for him to see that lingering issue and him to feel that tension and to say, whoa, I'm going to hit this off the path now, and I'm going to call this meeting together between these two stars, that says a lot about the leadership qualities of one Freddie Peralta.
1: It really does, and it is something that, and I agree with you, he's got to get it done on the field, he's got to get it done on the mound to be a leader. I think a lot, if you haven't been somewhere, sometimes if you've been somewhere a while, you can still be that vocal leader, even if you're not performing as well. But when you just come in somewhere, I feel like you've got to be performing well. Do you also think it's odd that Juan Soto denied that the meeting ever happened?
0: Especially when everyone else doesn't deny it.
1: When there's three people involved, and two people are like, yeah, this happened, it was great. And then the other person's like, nope, never happened.
0: He literally said,
1: very weird.
0: Quote, there was no meeting, no discussion.
1: This year has been better. We've gotten along very well. We've learned from each other. But no meeting.
0: Juan Soto might kind of suck.
1: It's a, right? Like, what are you doing, dude? Do you not, like, what's the deal? Do you not want to acknowledge that it took a meeting for you and Lindor to get on the same page? Do you not want to give Freddie the credit? Like, what is it? Like, why are you denying such a weird thing to deny?
0: I think he's trying to make people think there's no rift. But I think it's better if you just go, yeah, we did have an issue. We worked it out as men, like Lindor said, and now we're good to go. Like, that's fine. That happens all the time. Everybody has those.
1: No, remember the beginning of this quote was, this year has been better. So that's acknowledging that something wasn't as good a season ago. And clearly he's not talking about the play. He's acknowledged that something has gotten better. He just doesn't want to acknowledge that it was the result of a meeting, or that Freddie Peralta was the one who set the... Or I guess if there was no meeting, nobody's setting it up. But very, very odd behavior from Juan Soto.
0: Yeah, and I guess the rumbling's not anything about, we did hear these rumblings last year. And even Steve Cohen, the owner, was like, these guys are getting along much better. I don't see it as an issue anymore. He said that's last year's story, and that's what I'm told. All right, we'll see.
1: Last year it was a personality thing. This year we just suck.
0: Speaking of the Mets, on the text line, somebody brought up Jeffrey Yan and his appearance last night coming up from the minors. And I saw this when he was in the minors. He did it all the. He does it all the time. Every time he gets a strikeout, yeah, he does it. He's been doing this his whole life. Every time he gets a strikeout, he jumps up and still. It's very Martin Gramatica-esque.
1: I thought when I saw it, because I was just watching it a minute ago too, like, this kid's amped for his first strikeout. If I'm his coach,
0: that's his thing.
1: If I'm his manager, like, whether I'm the pitching coach or the manager, I'm like, dude, stop.
0: Cut it out.
1: Stop.
0: There's going to be a time too where he's It's not going to be a strike. He thinks it's a strike. It's called three, strike three. He had one yesterday where it was a call.
1: Yeah,
0: where like you're going to look like an idiot. But yeah, he's been doing this. He does. I was waiting for him to get called up because I knew people would love this. When I saw it in the minors, I was like, oh my gosh, that's going to be really.
1: It was literally a headline on ESPN. Jeffrey Yahn has high flying celebration after striking out first batter. So when you position it like that, and that's the headline once you click on it. But if you're on like ESPN's main page, it says Mets rookie Yahn has viral celebration. So the fact that they called it viral, and then I just assumed that this is a celebration because it's his first major league strikeout, not because it's every time I strike a guy out, I do this.
0: Yeah, every time. That's his thing.
1: That's too much.
0: That'd be crazy if that was just once.
20: How long is it going to take for someone to just hit an absolute nuke off of him and then do the little jump split as they get to first? Because that would be incredible.
0: They're not going to do the jump split, but I think, Sam, what's going to happen is someone's going to hit a nuke and they're going to toss their bats so high in the air, and it's going to be warranted. You should. Because like when you celebrate like that.
20: Not only does he jump, though, if you watch closely,
0: Michael Jackson.
20: He does like a little salute and then like smacks himself on the chest. I think you could also get away. You hit an absolute rocket off this guy, and then you hit him with his own little salute.
0: Also, and he also like, it's kind of like a
20: team.
0: What?
20: He's doing this on a terrible team, too.
0: It's kind of like a dance. Like, he turns it into like a dance. He goes from one motion to the next, and kind of beautiful, actually.
1: If it's a big strikeout, if it's ending an inning where you get the bases loaded or you just got out of a jam, it's the last strikeout of the game. You know you're coming out of the game. It's a milestone. If it's something super important, fine. This can't be every time you strike a dude out.
0: Every time.
1: Ugh.
0: But I think
1: it's
0: too
1: much for me.
0: It's all over the internet today. I knew that was going to happen. When I saw this kid in minor leagues, I'm like, this is going to be. It's Jeffrey Yahn. If you want to go see it, you can see it on social media.
1: Junior does his thing every time he hits a home run, you know, but it's.
0: He's going to get
1: a little different than a strikeout. You
0: this
1: know?
0: Guy's going to get hurt doing this one day.
1: Yeah.
0: That's what I say.
1: I knew. I was waiting. Because the guy, it is almost like a little bit of a split.
0: Yeah, he jumps up real high. At some point, he's going to land on himself. It's not going to be good.
1: We've talked about this for minutes now, and you had yet to mention the injury factor. And I was like, where is Aaron Jacobson at?
0: I'm right here. I haven't gone anywhere. Hey, you can go to our, I'm going to ask you to go to social media right now. If you want an Evan Longoria signed picture. Our buddy Scott Colony, a listener, he gave it to us. He didn't have any room in his house for it. And he's like, this is pretty sick. I think your listeners would like this. And I said, yeah, they would for sure. But here's what you have to do. Go to Pat and Aaron Show. Follow the Pat and Aaron Show on Twitter. Retweet and follow myself, Pat, and Sam. You'll see how to do it on when you go to Pat and Aaron Show and see that. If you do that, you like, retweet, and you follow us, you will have an opportunity to win this Evan Longoria signed picture, which we will be giving away. We'll pick the winner tomorrow.
1: Tomorrow. Should we do it on the air? I feel like we should do it on the air.
0: Yeah, that's not a bad idea. You know? Not a bad idea. That's what we're going to do. We'll do it tomorrow.
1: We should have thought of this at the beginning. We should have said we'll do it on the air, and you got to be listening and call in when we say your Twitter account, and then it would have definitely been somebody listening to the show. Damn it all.
0: Well, we'll...
1: Why do I think a good idea is after the fact?
0: We'll listen. We'll put it on the air who won, but also we'll put it on social media for sure. But make sure you do that if you want a chance to win. This is a really cool Evan Longoria picture. Rays are off today. They'll be back at it tomorrow in Seattle on the West Coast, continuing their West Coast trip.
1: I love the day off here, by the way.
0: Me too. I was just going to say 10-10 tomorrow against Seattle, but I agree. Sometimes you're like, well, your team's red hot. They just swept Colorado. Why would you want them to have a break? Yandy's not right. I want Yandy to have a break. He got the day off yesterday, and I think that was that was something that was calculated from Kevin Cash of, all right, let's give him the day off, and then who will have the day off. So that's 2 days off for Yandy Diaz. I think it couldn't come at a better time.
1: I like the day off for Yandy Diaz. I also like the idea of a day off in the middle of a West Coast trip, right? Like, it's not easy, even when you're not playing teams that are that great. We've seen it historically for this team. It's not easy to go out west for a 9-game road trip. So to have a day off to get a little bit of rest in the middle of that trip, even though I'm sure they'll go out and have fun and do whatever, I think it's very beneficial.
0: And then even more specific, how about Liam Hicks with the whirlwind week that Liam Hicks has had, and really anyone that was traded over to this team, to just have a day to collect yourself which they haven't had since being traded. They haven't had a day to just breathe. So to have that day to be able to just go, all right, I'm settled now, let me relax and then get back to action here for my new team. I think that's important. All that traveling and that changing teams and new franchises and meeting new people and shaking hands and kissing babies, that's really tough.
1: Kissing babies out there?
0: Kissing babies. We saw the yesterday.
1: Hell, are they running for Congress or something?
0: No idea what they're doing, but they're lobbying. Casey Mize yesterday was on the mound. Casey Mize was on the mound yesterday for the Padres after being traded from Detroit, and he was as bad as I've seen him. He only went 3 1/3, gave up 9 hits, 8 earned runs, 3 walks, and then got pulled. So sometimes, you know, the whirlwind week and all the rumors leading up to you get traded, then you finally do get traded, then everything has to, you got to change cities, new organization. Yeah, it can become a lot.
1: Yeah, no doubt about it. And the road trip, again, is something that you want to come home with a good record after this road trip, and you get Rasmussen on the mound tomorrow night when they get back into action. That's obviously a good thing. Apple TV tomorrow night, by the way.
0: That's right.
1: I have Apple TV, and it's just something annoying about having to jump all over these things.
0: I'm with you, man.
1: Did you watch any Apple TV last night with your lady?
0: No. After I finished helping her out at school, I helped her with her classroom, and then I went home.
1: You went home?
0: Oh, I went to the cookout
1: first.
0: You
1: didn't go hang. Oh, I know you went to the cookout.
0: I didn't get a nap or anything. You're going to get me in trouble because she wanted me to come over, and I didn't go over yesterday after. You're going to get me in trouble.
20: You didn't go over? Yeah. You didn't go over?
1: Why'd she want you to come over?
0: She wanted to hang with me.
1: Back to this conversation.
0: Like, she loves you so much, too, because of this.
1: I know why. Yeah.
0: Like, you guys see eye to eye. We're like, finishing the classroom, I was like, I'm tired.
1: I know she should get more tattoos and more nookie.
0: Her mom listens too.
1: Oh, my bad. She's at the age where her and her mom are having that discussion anyways. Probably. Dude.
0: It's true. So
1: she's sitting there nodding, going, oh, yeah, no, he's 100%. I thought maybe you guys might have Apple TV'd and chilled Ted Lasso last night.
0: Oh, it came back.
1: It's back. Ted is back.
0: So that's part Ted Lasso. We made a deal, like the show, you know how relationship shows or some shows like you watch together. Ted
1: Lasso's
0: Lasso's
1: absolutely
0: in
1: a relationship show.
0: Yeah, we've decided that one's part of the relationship. I can't watch it away from her.
1: She's been watching all along then?
0: Yeah.
1: All right, yeah.
0: Yeah,
1: we watched. The Rays being off on at 3:10 yesterday was perfect.
0: That's true.
1: Perfect. So we got to watch Ted Lasso, and I've told you before, I'm one of those nerds that watches Big Brother. So we watched that last night as well, with the Rays being off or done already.
0: I know you've done The Great American Teach-In before, mm-hmm. which I'm going to be doing this year.
1: You've done it, haven't you?
0: No, I almost did it 1 year. I never did it.
1: Bunch of times now.
0: I realized yesterday when I walked in to the middle school, I haven't been to school like that. Like, I've been to a college campus and been to classrooms and, you know, talked to college students before.
1: But not like a high school or grade school.
0: Middle school. I haven't been in middle school since middle school. Like, it was weird to walk into a classroom. I was like, whoa.
1: It's weirder, I would imagine, during the year. Like, if you go to the Great American Teach-In, you're going to do her class, I believe, this year, right?
0: Yeah.
1: Because there's all the artwork on the walls and the kids are running around and you forget how like chaotic being a middle school. It didn't feel chaotic as a middle schooler, but when you see it as an adult, you see the chaos and you go, oh yeah, that's what we were doing. I didn't realize it was this chaotic as a child.
0: Right.
1: But now that I see it, it's just madness.
0: And I miss school, like cafeteria, like hanging with the fellas, just chilling.
1: Yeah.
0: Talking.
1: Dude, I can't wait. I know you so well, as you know. I can't wait to see and hear about your experience doing the Great American Teach-In. Because kids, man, first of all, I had a kid try to like get me to like say something that's like perverted on the internet.
0: Yeah.
1: You know what I mean? Like it's like one of those things that like if you heard it as an adult, you might not know the term, but like it's not something you should be talking about with kids. And he's like, hey, are you saying you're one of these? Because our listeners, as you know, call themselves the Goon Squad. That came up and he asked me if I was something. I don't even know if I can say it on the
0: you're
1: radio.
0: Like, no, don't. inappropriate.
1: And I knew what he was doing, and I was like, "You're not going to fool me, kid."
0: See, you're good at handling. I'm such a wuss.
1: That's like, what I'm wondering, like,
0: dude. Yeah, I'm so bad. There were no kids yesterday. There was no school going on. I was just helping out with a classroom, and I walked into her classroom, and Alyssa came to give me a kiss, and I was like, "Whoa, hold on a second." I was like, hold on.
1: No kids.
0: I looked around to see if like any teachers are coming around, like the principal was going to come and get us in trouble.
1: Here's what I'm fascinated to see after the fact with you, because I know how you are, and you're going to come in the next day and be like, those little.
0: I aren't feeling that.
1: There are kids that will totally listen the whole time and be totally engaged the whole time and just looking right at you, and they'll raise their hands and they'll ask questions. There will also be some kids that will go out of their way to make sure that you know they don't give an F.
0: Yeah.
1: They don't care. And they'll just stare at you and be like, I don't care.
0: I love that.
1: They don't say it, but they say it. Or they'll just talk to their friends and like the teacher will be like, hey, make sure you're paying attention. And they'll look at you like, ugh. Like there's some kids that they ain't about it. And they want you to know.
0: I never understood
1: that. And I know how you're going to react to that.
0: I'm going
1: to
0: hate that.
1: So much
0: because
1: fun.
0: I never understood that. Like I cared as a kid. You should care too.
1: See, bitch. I always make the case. I'm like, hey, buddy, I get it. I was like you in school too. Like,
0: yeah, I wasn't the greatest student, but I respected like school.
1: I was never an a-hole to people, but I wasn't totally bought in.
0: Hey, Hall of Fame game tonight.
1: Let's go!
0: Carolina, Arizona, football's back.
1: Football.
0: Hall of Fame game. It's just football. Like, it's nothing special. It's just football.
1: No, it's don't it's you good. Ever do that.
0: What? The game's not the like the phrase, game's just a game.
1: It's nothing special, and it's just football back to back. Disgusting verbiage. Disgusting behavior as well.
0: Carson Beck or Kenny Pickett?
1: Ooh.
0: Kenny Pickett's hands, have they grown yet?
1: I don't think they grow at that age.
0: Oh.
1: I think you're done growing by the time you get into the NFL.
0: Then I'm not taking them. His hands, that was always the conversation with Pickett's hands. Is they are small. Aaron Donald's hands, they are not small. The question is he going to be using them on the football field or is he going to be using them somewhere else? He has a decision to make. We'll tell you about that leading off today's top headlines coming up next. 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
38: The Tampa Bay Rays back in action yesterday. They do have the day off today, but the series sweep in Colorado. Nick Martinez throws a gem on his birthday. 75 pitches, 5 2/3, picks up 4 Ks. No runs allowed, no walks either, which is always nice. And Tyler Wells, the newest Rays reliever, I keep wanting to say newest Ray, but there's so many of them. The newest Rays reliever comes in 1 1/3 innings pitch, 4 Ks, looking good.
1: Technically, he is the newest Ray.
0: Yeah, he was the last. No, I would say.
1: Yeah, he was the last trade.
0: I think Sawinski.
1: Yeah, but it's Sawinski.
0: Don't forget about Sawinski, man. Yeah. Ben Williamson did leave the game yesterday with a hamstring injury, so should find out more about Carson Williams, who was removed from the game yesterday in Durham, probably because he's going to be coming back up. But he's been struggling, not just when he was up here, but in the minors as well, so hopefully he can get back on track. Can I just say something? And this is it. This is it for the Rays and the headlines, and we'll get to other headlines. no matter what happens, this is one of the most fun seasons I've had watching this team. Really, it is. It has been a pleasure to watch this team. A team
1: top five, top three
0: seasons.
1: Yeah,
0: top three. Of course, we can always talk about the magical moments, right? 162. There are magical home run World Series year, COVID year. That was up there.
1: Even though it didn't end well a couple years ago when they started the season, just gangbusters. They could not lose. They were putting up all kinds of runs. Like that was a hell of a start to the year.
0: That was great. This, though, because of the expectations being so low for this team, them overperforming, and they just love each other. And guys like Nick Martinez are a huge part of it. The clubhouse is together. And it's a big reason why I think they're having success is the chemistry is on point.
1: Yeah.
0: No, I love it, man.
1: I agree. It has definitely been a really fun year, especially coming into the year for me with very low expectations.
0: Did you wish that kid a happy birthday on the text line?
1: No, and I'm not going to. I find it interesting that whoever texted that in clearly thinks that I'm the gullible one.
0: His first name, Harry. Last name, can't read it.
1: Yeah.
0: But you almost got him.
1: It's a body part. When I saw the second part, first of all, I'm very in tune to this right now because somebody almost got us the other day. That one they almost got. I can't remember what it was now. I showed Heidi and she thought it was hilarious.
0: All right, here I'm going to say two things here. I'm going to be honest. I'm going to hold my hand up. Number one, there's a text that what we're talking about right now. A text came in here. It said, "Pat, period. Can you wish my son Harry blank a happy birthday?" Here's where I'm going to be, and he can't say it because it's one of those words that, you put them the names together and it's a naughty name.
1: Put it this way, if you have a plumber at your house, you may see it.
0: So I read that, and I read, "Pat, period, can you wish my son a happy birthday?" Didn't even read the name, and I went, "Why does he want Pat? What's wrong with me?"
1: See, now you realize it's not disrespect to you. It's disrespect to me.
0: It's actually more respectful to me that they wouldn't try to get. And I almost fell for that. Like, I was the one that almost... if you hadn't jumped in, I might have read that. Hand up. I acted at first like I knew. I didn't know.
1: Oh, so when you said, "Did you wish that kid a happy birthday?" You did not know in that moment name was Harry blank blank.
0: I was going to play it off like I did, but I'm not going to lie. I was very close to reading Harry's name.
1: That's right. The one the other day, the first name was the same as our punter's last name.
0: Oh, yeah.
1: And his last name was Myaz.
0: Yeah.
1: Myaz.
38: Well, while we are talking Rays baseball, Baseball America, they put out their new top 100 prospects. The Rays tied for the most in all of baseball with 7. Theo Gillen shoots up to 5 in the new rankings from Baseball America.
1: That's after 3 trades where they traded a bunch of prospects, by the way.
0: Right, and got some good return.
1: Yeah.
38: Grady Emerson, the Rays' first-round draft pick from this year, he falls in at 13, which is a great start right out of high school. Flewelling at 54, Caden Bodine at 59, Cooper Fleming at 64, and Tayshon Gray and Brody Hopkins, 76 and 82, respectively. So tied atop the mountain of most prospects in the top 100 for Baseball America.
0: That's why you got to lock in Junior Caminero, because when you think about when this stadium gets done, knock on wood, when this stadium gets done.
1: I like what you did there.
0: If you've got Junior locked up, and then we're talking about everybody you just named is the future infield. We're talking the guy standing next to Junior. We're talking a catcher. We're talking pitchers. You've got so much potential to be really, really good. It's why we didn't want to see guys like Theo Gillen get traded. So, things are looking up. For a team that's in first place, the best team in the American League, to have a farm system that deep, this is such a good organization. It's crazy.
1: Yeah, the prospect of walking into that building in 2030, I don't believe it gets done in 2029 at this point. I just can't. When we walk into that building and we start the season in 2030, we could have just an unbelievable baseball team, and that'd be really cool.
0: Hey, this isn't shouting out Harry for his birthday, but on the text line, let's wish Bennett a happy first day of school. Bennett. They're on the way now. Private school is starting a few days before everyone else. And Bennett, I'm sure you're like, "Hey, man, why do I got to go to school? But all my friends aren't going." Bennett, you're about to have a great school year, buddy. It's going to be big time. So have a good day.
1: Listen, school, Bennett, school is fun. Education might be stupid, but school is fun. Have yourself a good time. Lots of girls you can look at, lots of friends to meet. Enjoy yourself. School is fun.
0: This is why the text says, Aaron, can you wish my son Bennett a happy birthday? Or happy first day of school. They're like, Pat, you stick to birthdays. Aaron, you do school.
38: Well, today is the first day of...
1: I just gave him great advice. You kidding terrible. Me?
38: First day of football. You got the Hall of Fame game tonight between the Cardinals and the Panthers. And we'll have Kenny Pickett, Carson Beck. We'll see what happens. But around the league, there's been some notable news. One, Aaron Donald. We were going to talk about how he has hired an agency to represent him, or a talent management team, I should say, as he looked to go into sports media. But we found out yesterday, thanks to the NFL, I don't know if they call it the wire or however they release the transactions and things that have gone on around the league. But apparently the Rams hosted Aaron Donald for a tryout, which I'm not sure you have to try out if you're Aaron Donald.
1: What is that?
0: I think it's more of a joke, like the best tryout we've ever had was a quote from Sean McVay. Come on now.
38: But there might be a return. You're talking about a team that just traded for Myles Garrett. They have all the talent in the world on that team already on offense. Defense is great as well. Even after trading away Jared Verse, as I just said, you got back Myles Garrett. So pretty good trade on their behalf. I don't know that there's a scarier duo maybe in NFL history than Aaron Donald and Myles Garrett on the same side of the line.
0: I agree the names are scary. If this was 2 years ago, I would say you're absolutely right. Stepping away from the game, like Aaron Donald, he looks like a beast with all the videos he's put out in the last couple of years of him working out and how big he is and how in shape he is. Playing... Now, I don't doubt that Aaron Donald could be productive and come out and jump on and help this team in a big way. Being the Aaron Donald that he was, the dominant Aaron Donald, it's hard for me to expect that he can jump right back into that.
1: Here's the thing. To be in football shape is a very, very different thing, as you were just saying. He can't come in here, especially immediately, and expect to play like he was playing before as often as he was playing before. But even if you just use that dude on third down... That is a dangerous combination, man. And he's going to be, even if he's just playing a couple downs a series or whatever it might be, I'm very afraid of the Rams. And I would have been even without Aaron Donald. Myles Garrett is a freak. He's been on a terrible football team his whole life. And I'm afraid of what he might do in Los Angeles. I really am. That dude's special. He's a generational football player. And now he's on a good football team for the first time in his life. I wouldn't be surprised if he breaks the sack record and maybe by a couple of sacks. Like, I wouldn't be shocked if he has just a ridiculously monster year. And the last time I said that was about Tom Brady and he sucked. So who knows?
38: Aaron Donald retired young, too, the first time. If he does come back, he just turned 35. So he still has plenty left in the tank, as you mentioned, Aaron. Still looks great. So.
1: Getting up there for a defensive tackle, though.
38: Yeah, but even his game was always power. It's not like, I mean, he had the finesse, he had the speed, but he's so much stronger than everyone else is all you ever really heard about the guy. I feel like you don't lose that as much as you lose the quickness in the first step. And we know that he certainly was very good at those things, but all you heard about was how he just manhandled people.
0: So, Pat, you think he'll beat his own single-season sack record?
1: Did he break it? I thought he tied it.
0: Did he break it last year?
1: Maybe I'm wrong. I thought he
38: tied
1: it.
38: Last year, I thought he broke it.
1: Yeah, maybe he did. But yes, I wouldn't be surprised if he did. Dude, I mean, listen, dude, Cleveland hasn't had a poor defense. It's not like they've been terrible defensively, but he's never been on a team this good.
0: Yeah, he had 23 sacks last year, which is crazy. Which, by the way, he was on pace at one point for, like, late in the season. He was ripping, and then he went slowed down.
1: You know when it's hard to get sacks? When you're losing and teams are running the ball against you.
0: Yeah.
1: Now he's going to be on a team that's kicking the crap out of people.
0: That's a good point.
1: Yeah, dude. Yeah, dude. I'm very afraid of what Myles Garrett's going to do this season.
38: That is today's top headlines.
0: So yesterday we were talking on the show. We brought up a story about a steakhouse in the state of Florida that if on Mondays they encourage you to come in and dine naked. So we had that conversation on the show yesterday. So we're going to ask that question to lead off. Good idea or bad idea? Is it a good idea to eat naked in a steakhouse? We'll get to that coming up next on the Pat and Aaron show. 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
3: 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How did my father become this scheming mastermind? 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
10: A quiet residential neighborhood erupts in chaos. Carmine Galante, the feared boss of the Bonanno crime family, lies dead, his cigar still clutched between his teeth.
11: Masked men walked into Joe and Mary's luncheonette in Brooklyn today and gunned down Carmine Galante, a man believed to be the most powerful mafia chieftain in the country.
10: The execution sent shockwaves through the criminal underworld and set the stage for one of the most pivotal criminal cases in New York City history. From the minds behind the acclaimed television series comes Law and Order: Criminal Justice System. This isn't a scripted drama. These are real stories told by the people who have lived them.
12: My father should have been a dead man.
10: For decades, the mafia had New York City in a stranglehold, with law enforcement seemingly powerless to intervene. But the murder of Carmine Galante marked the beginning of the end. Discover how a group of young prosecutors took on the mafia, and with the help of law enforcement, brought down its most powerful figures. I'm Anasika Nicolazzi. And from Wolf Entertainment and iHeart Podcasts, this is Law & Order: Criminal Justice System.
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16: Hey, it's Pat and Aaron Show. He's Pat Donovan. I'm Aaron Jacobson. Sam Cohen, our executive producer. Ian Beckles in studio. Ian, long time no see, man. Saw you last night for like 5 minutes.
17: Hello?
16: Yeah, what's up?
18: Hello.
16: Can you not hear it?
17: How are you guys out? I don't hear it in my headphones, but it's
16: uh-oh.
17: All good.
16: Good. You do the little volume thing on the bottom.
17: Yeah, I'm a professional. I think it's the headphones.
16: It's my guy. It's I saw you quickly yesterday. It was nice.
17: It was very quick. In and out. Wasn't a great poker night for Mr. Jacobson. It's okay, though. You'll be all right.
16: I played

0: one hand of poker.
1: You showed up for one hand.
0: I went all in on the first hand. And then I lost.
1: Did you think you had it, or were you just like, I need an early night?
0: It was a little bit of both. It was like, I'm okay in my mind. I was like, I don't want to be here that long tonight. I want to hang with the boys for a minute. And it was literally a minute. I went all in. I went all in on the first. It was good. I had ace 10 suited, but I ended up losing.
2: Yeah, you didn't even have enough time to put any smoke signals up in the air. You know what I'm saying?
0: Yeah, exactly.
2: Didn't have time for that, but you missed some fun poker.
0: All right, well, I'll be back. I'll be back to donate again. All right, let's get to a good idea, bad idea.
3: Sometimes we got good ideas on the show, sometimes bad. Good idea or bad idea, eating at a steakhouse naked at a restaurant where it's allowed and encouraged.
0: Good idea or bad idea, steakhouse. Ian, we did a story yesterday in the state of Florida about a steakhouse you can eat on Monday. It's encouraged to dine in nude. That's a bad idea. Dangerous things happen, and more so because of the steak knives. You got steak knives around. You got things dangling. You don't want to cut anything.
1: Yeah, it's beyond that. It's a bad idea for several reasons, and mostly because, like I said, if you go to a nude resort, if you go to a nude beach, a large percentage of the people there are people you do not want to see naked. The last thing I want is to see some of those people naked while I'm trying to eat. And by the way, I'm on the list. Nobody needs to see this while they're trying to eat a steak. God, that'd be terrible.
2: Yeah, I mean, I'm not a big naked guy in front of people, but after I eat a big old fat steak, that ain't the time I want people to be looking at me naked anyways.
0: I'm not a naked guy in front of myself.
2: All bloated and...
0: sometimes.
2: You know, meat sweats.
0: Yeah. Sounds delicious, actually.
3: Good idea or bad idea, Freddie Peralta, newest Rays starting pitcher, believing he can get it back together after a rough one in the Rockies.
0: That is a good idea. Give Freddie Peralta and Kyle Snyder time to work together. Let's not panic over one bad start. And I know it's been a bad season for Freddie Peralta, but he was in New York. Now you get a chance with a great pitching coach in Kyle Snyder. Good idea. Believe in Freddie.
1: Was he a Cy Young candidate last year?
0: Yes.
1: He was. So it's a good idea. Listen, we talked about it before he even started that first game. It takes a little while for the Kyle Snyder dust to penetrate. We got to let it penetrate a little bit. I think he's going to be, I'm not going to say he's going to return to Cy Young fashion, like he's going to be that kind of candidate the rest of the way. But that said, he's, I think, going to be good for this baseball team. I think it's a good idea.
2: I think we should all concede to Kyle Snyder as far as talent goes. Okay, we could watch it, but he sees this guy every single day. He knows his ups and downs, and if he thinks he's going to turn it around, I'm okay with that. He knows, 1,000 times more pitching than we do, so I'm going to concede to Mr. Snyder.
3: Good idea or bad idea, not trading Theo Gillen for Tarek Skubal.
1: Good idea. This is a really good idea, because Tarek Skubal was not going to be somebody you re-signed. And this kid clearly looks like a special prospect. There's several guys, and he's one of them that this team, and he was probably at the top of the list of guys you were not going to trade. If you were going to go all in and trade a guy like Gillen, it better be for somebody that you're going to have control over for longer than half a season. So good idea.
0: Good idea. You saw what they got, the pieces they needed, and still didn't have to give up Theo Gillen. You don't want to overspend and overpay, especially when there are guys available that can really help and be a part of the equation and formula. Guys like Liam Hicks, you didn't even have to give up a top catching prospect to bring in Liam Hicks. So good idea for the Rays to not trade their top prospect in Theo Gillen.
2: I think we talked about this last time I was in here. That's just not what the Rays do. Like, they've never really done, have they ever done that in the history of the organization?
1: Not to that extent, trading their top prospect, no.
2: Yeah, it's just not what they do. And to do something completely out of sorts, because it's worked to this point, I don't think there's any chance they do that.
0: Yeah, it would have been out of character.
1: Good Correct. Idea.
3: Good idea or bad idea, believing the outside noise surrounding Vita and Baker won't impact the locker room.
0: It's a good idea. You have to believe that these guys are professionals, especially these guys that have been doing it for as long as they have. And to think that it's going to bleed into the locker room would be naive. They are, especially guys like Baker, there are some players where they could make it an issue and let it bleed into the locker room. The guys we're talking about, they aren't those guys, Vita Vea and Baker Mayfield.
1: Yeah, good idea. These guys aren't going to be malcontents. And as we've talked about, and Ian Beckles has confirmed for us several times, when you're in training camp, You're so worried about your job. You're so worried about what the installations and all the things that you have to learn. You're not worried about what other guys are doing or their contract situation. And again, I still think it regardless of what's going on, it's still usually the players versus ownership, and the players stick together and they understand the business side so they don't hold it against their teammates. Good idea.
0: The question, Ian, once again, if you're just joining us, good idea, bad idea, believing the outside noise surrounding Vita Vea and Baker Mayfield won't impact the locker room.
2: Yeah, I've changed my sentiment a little bit since the last time I was here. I really don't believe that Baker Mayfield being upset about his contract is going to affect his play. I don't believe that. I think he's still going to be the same player regardless. But since the last time I was here, what I'm hearing Baker Mayfield say concerns me a little bit. Okay, it's not like I should get paid. It's more like the organization let Tristan Wirfs wait. He let this person wait. He's not paying Vita Vea. So to me, it's like they're talking behind closed doors, and that's not usually conducive to success, is when people are questioning the organization. So I don't know if it's going to affect anything, but I don't know if there's a good feeling in the locker room right now, because the two guys we're talking about are leaders on both sides of the ball.
1: Yeah,
0: you're leaning towards bad idea.
2: So I'm not saying it's going to affect anything, but I don't think it's all rosy in one buck place right now.
3: Good idea or bad idea? Aaron's out of commission the next week. Believing we won't hear about Aaron's hernia surgery for the next 3 years.
1: By the way, he's going to miss 2 days. He's going to miss 2 days with his hernia surgery. Sam's just put him out for a week. But I'm going to say it's a bad idea if you think we won't hear about it for 3 years. We've been hearing about his broken finger and now fingers for a long time. And I don't see a hernia being any different. Bad idea to think you won't be hearing about Aaron's hernia for years.
2: What are we debating here?
0: How do you think I'll stop talking about the hernia surgery after I get it?
2: I have to hear about your one finger for like the whole time.
0: It's been a couple months.
2: But I have 10 bad fingers. You've never heard about them.
0: No.
2: But you have one finger that you sprained playing softball with women. And we have to hear about it for years.
0: There's a lot of false information.
2: But was there women on the field?
0: No.
2: Okay.
0: No, in the stands, laughing at me.
1: Is an injury funnier if it's co-ed?
2: Oh, 100%.
0: My friend's girlfriend was like, oh, I really thought you were going to catch that one.
2: Nope.
0: And it didn't happen.
2: She should have known better than that.
0: And Sam, I'm going to be here Thursday, Friday, as of now. I'm just going to miss Tuesday and Wednesday. Tuesday, I'm getting the surgery.
1: He's out a week.
3: I meant next week, you'll be missing days.
0: I'm going to go with... I'm going to stay away from this.
1: Wow. Just be honest. It's a bad idea.
0: I'm going to be talking about it for a long time.
3: Just Dr. Fauci.
0: A long time.
3: That's a good idea or bad idea, though, gentlemen. Oof,
0: long time. It's going to suck for everyone. But you're going to love it, too. Just how it goes. Hey, Ian Beckles is in the studio. We're not going to talk about my hernia, but we are going to get into the Buccaneers. All right, maybe we will. The thing's bulging, dude. I'll admit it. I'm not going to show you, but it's crazy.
2: Please don't.
0: Reuben Bain Jr.
2: Yeah.
0: Reuben Bain Jr. We talked about his leadership yesterday. We're going to ask Ian about Reuben Bain Jr. We're going to talk about how quickly this kid can become a leader here. That's coming up next on the Pat and Aaron Show.
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3: Right. 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
7: 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Former Buccaneer Ian Beckles in studio with us. Before we get to the Tampa Bay Buccaneers, Ian, you just took your first trip up to, not your first trip to New York, but your first trip to the Garden in New York to see Rush. I saw one thing on social media from the steakhouse that you went to for dinner. It looked pretty fantastic.
8: What was that?
7: How was that trip?
9: Del Fresco's?
8: Yeah, okay, that's right.
9: Yeah, Del Fresco's. There's a few of them around the country.
7: I've heard of it, yeah.
9: It was good. The steak could have been better, to be honest with you. It's not. I think Fleming's is substantially better.
7: Really?
9: Everything else around it was good. Then we got the bill. That wasn't great either. That's just, New York's not the cheapest
8: place.
9: How
8: many people did you have with you?
9: Just two.
8: What'd you get? You each got a steak?
9: No, actually, we shared a steak.
8: You shared a steak? Porterhouse?
9: Yeah.
8: All right. Did you get an appetizer?
9: Of course.
8: Drinks?
9: Bottle of wine.
8: You didn't get a bottle of wine?
9: Bottle of wine and two other drinks.
7: Well, the bottle of wine was probably $150.
9: A little bit more.
8: So wow, I'm going to say $450 for the bill?
7: $650.
9: $560.
8: All right. Yeah. I mean, that's a lot for two people, but.
9: You think?
8: Yeah.
9: I do.
8: You dined well.
9: I dined. Oh, no. I didn't go to New York to not spend money.
8: You have to have a steak experience.
9: Yeah, absolutely.
8: Good.
9: Absolutely.
7: And the Garden?
9: I mean, I've never been to Madison Square Garden before. It's like a lot of other venues I've been to. Like, I've been to Cameron Indoor. I've played at Lambeau. I've played at Soldier Field. All historical, you know, stadiums.
8: Was it a big game at Cameron Indoor?
9: Nah, it wasn't huge.
8: Like, I want to see when they're going nuts in a big game.
9: But they're all nuts. All of them are nuts. It's more about the lore of the venue, okay? Because I look around, I'm just like, who's played here? Like, everybody's played at Madison Square Garden. It's not so much the venue. The venue's like any other venue, you know what I mean? But it's just, you know, the history of it's cool.
7: That is cool. That's what I always say about Fenway Park. As a guy who grew up in Massachusetts.
9: Yeah.
7: Was never a Red Sox fan, and maybe that's part of it, but like, people rave about Fenway Park, and I'm like,
9: Well, it's a thing, though. When you get there and you see the fence, it's a thing.
8: Fenway's awesome.
9: You know?
8: Fenway's awesome.
9: I don't know if it's awesome, but
7: totally disagree.
8: No. A game in Fenway is awesome.
9: I could see that. Like, Wrigley Field.
7: Hold on. What's your favorite part? Sitting in a seat that doesn't actually face the field?
8: I sat behind a pole.
7: Or the smell of pee?
8: I sat behind a pole, and I smelled that urine, too, and it was awesome.
9: It's a good urine.
8: It was baseball, man. It was baseball urine.
7: It was just the right vintage, Ian. You know what I mean?
8: It was a good taste of baseball urine.
7: To hell with your bottle of wine at Del Fresco's. Aaron had the perfect vintage of urine smell Fenway Park. But listen, I've been to Fenway plenty of times growing up, and to me, very underwhelming. Like, it's historic, and to your point, like, you think about the history, but if you just get down to brass tacks, it's not great.
8: Like, brass tacks.
7: Half the field.
8: Mm-hmm. Brass tacks.
7: That's right. Ian, can you spell brass tacks for us?
9: I can. T-A-C-K-S.
8: He's listening. He's listening. We talked about this last week. Yeah, we did it last week.
9: Yeah, but I didn't know before.
7: Oh, that's right.
9: I didn't know before.
8: Yes, that's right.
9: Yeah, that's right.
8: All right.
9: So attack Doug. I didn't like the way you guys attacked Doug.
8: That was my bad.
7: That was Aaron.
8: I know, that was my bad.
9: You're not a big attacker, but you attacked him.
8: I brought him down to a level that I shouldn't have brought him.
7: He didn't love it.
8: My level.
7: He didn't love it. No, he wasn't psyched about it.
9: I didn't love it.
8: I had him spell brass tacks. I thought he was going to not get it because nobody's going to get it. And I was going to prove my point. Nobody knows it.
7: They just figured everybody knew what
9: used to be
7: tack
9: nice.
7: Was.
9: You used to be a nice kid.
7: Right?
9: Now you're attacking people.
8: Well, okay, yeah. So you can't get the pores just right. I'm either too nice or I'm too mean. I'm an attacker.
9: Oh, you're not too mean. You're not too mean, though.
8: I'm not manly enough.
9: That one.
8: I'm too manly.
9: Not that one.
7: All right. Not manly enough, I believe, is something we probably won't hear about our guy Reuben Bain Jr., who just seems to get it. We were talking about this yesterday, but just seems to get it on so many levels. But we wanted to ask you specifically, Ian, how quickly, and obviously performance matters. You can't come in as a young player, rookie or not, you can't come in as a young player and just start leading if you're not performing on the field. But we wanted to ask you how quickly he could become a leader. And the reasoning is when we saw this clip from the combine of Larry Foote, the Buccaneers linebacker coach, obviously, talking with Reuben Bain Jr. about if he loves football. Do we still have the audio, Aaron? If he loves football and, you know, getting into like watching film. And I was very surprised by part of what he said. Here's what Reuben Bain Jr. at the combine with Larry Foote.
10: You love ball?
11: Love it.
10: You enjoy the film process during the week?
11: Yes, sir. I watch film each and every day. I made a mandatory for the D-line. They didn't. They had to see me in the end zone.
10: See you in the end zone?
11: Yeah, rolling.
10: What do that mean, see you?
11: They rolling, like the length of the field.
10: Rolling, okay. So you the alpha male of the group?
11: Something like that.
8: It's my favorite part. You the alpha male of the group? Mm-hmm. Something like that.
7: That is a cool part. Like, there's something about that bravado that I love. But what stuck out to me was, I made it mandatory for the defensive line to watch film. Not the coaches. I did. Reuben Bain Jr. made the defensive lineman at Miami watch film. Not the coaches. I was very impressed by that. And I know you can't walk in the door as a rookie and start saying, here's what we're going to do. But how quickly, if the performance is there, how quickly can a young player like that become a leader on a defense like we're hoping for Reuben Bain Jr. to do?
9: Well, if the performance is there immediately, okay, and when you look at, like, I watched Warren Sapp, I watched Derek Brooks, I watched John Lynch come into the locker room, okay? They didn't walk into the locker room, Warren Sapp and Derek Brooks and John Lynch. They didn't.
7: Yeah, I remember you saying that. That's why I ask, you know?
9: But what I'm saying is they walked in as themselves, but they had to kind of create themselves, okay? Warren Sapp walked in with, he was swole. Like, right away he was talking, right? But his play on the field didn't show the same bravado. Immediately. But then later on, he was just developing. That's all.
7: Yeah. Okay.
9: So you could kind of look at Warren at the beginning, and he wasn't making as many plays, but his attitude still was kind of rubbing off on people with that kind of attitude.
7: In a positive way.
9: Yes. Okay. Warren was just like, we're going to F and win. And that was just him. You know what I mean? And that rubs off on you eventually. Like, you're like, that dude's crazy. Like, we need to get more like that. And Derek was a more cerebral thing. So, I think Bain has been an alpha in every locker room he's ever been in his life. Now he's going to walk into the NFL locker room. He's not going to be that guy, but the guys are still going to look at him and go, he's going to be.
8: How long?
9: Could be immediate. It can be immediate, but I'm just telling you, you have to have a different swag to not be making plays and still be a leader. It's different. And if he is that guy, he'll be fine.
8: Do you see him as a guy who, like you said, it's immediate? Like, he could come out, jump on the scene, and make plays early for this team?
9: Well, he's going to make plays, okay, because he's a football player. I've watched Bain every game I've watched Miami, including the national championship game against Indiana. He was one of the best players on the field, period. I've never watched a Miami game and didn't see him. The exact same thing with Warren Sapp back in the day. You could not watch a Hurricanes game and not go, look at that look at that guy.
8: Did you say the same thing with Mezidor?
9: No, not even close.
8: Oh, wow.
9: No.
7: Not even close?
9: No. I just thought, every time I watch, it was Bain. And everybody's making a big deal out of his arms and stuff. To me, it's irrelevant, okay, if he can play. Now, He's beaten Luke Goedeke. He's not beating Luke. Listen, this is training camp, okay? That's going to happen. We don't want Luke Goedeke to be locking him up. We don't want that. We don't want him to be whooping Luke Goedeke all day long because right? That's bad as well. So the narrative is irrelevant at this point. Let the kid play a couple games first.
8: Breaking news here out of the world of football. The Colts and running back Jonathan Taylor have agreed to a contract extension. It is 2 years, $44 million.
7: Sorry, Sam.
8: The third largest contract ever for a running back. Not the first. It is not making history here. But, yeah, if you're Jahmyr Gibbs, you're looking at all the running backs and, you know, historic contracts, and you're like, all right, time for me to get paid.
7: Sam said to me as we were coming into the segment, like, hey, I've got some minor breaking football news if you want it. And I had seen the signing as well. And I was like, nah, it's all right. We can wait till headlines.
8: My bad.
7: No, nothing my bad.
8: Breaking news. But this is breaking news to show when we get breaking news early. We rarely get it this early. Breaking news.
7: Jonathan Taylor. The kid's a great player when he's healthy. There's no question about it. He's one of the most dynamic running backs in all of football.
9: I'm not paying no running back no $22 million. No way.
8: It's a lot of money.
9: No way.
8: You wouldn't pay that kind of money?
12: Yeah, it is.
8: It is a lot of money. No.
7: How much would you pay a running back, Buccaneer John?
12: Not over Aaron Jenkins' head. Yeah, I would. Just $9 million.
8: It's $9 million.
12: Aaron.
8: He's having him early this morning.
7: Aaron.
8: Good for him.
9: So early.
8: Good for him. It's a Thursday. Why not?
7: The look on Ian Beckel's face when Buccaneer John got on the air was very similar to the face I make when I hear country music.
9: Well, that's my country music face, too.
8: Buccaneer John is your version of country music.
9: Yes, he's my Conway Twitty.
7: You were talking about...
12: Oh,
7: like,
12: yeah, sure am.
7: Yeah, that's right. Ian, you were talking about leading if you're not necessarily one of the best players on the team. Leading if you're, you know, if you're not starting, for instance. And I agree with you, but sometimes you do get leadership from places where people don't necessarily expect it, or maybe not even leadership, but energy guys. How important, especially during training camp, where it's not always fun and you're sweating your ass off and you're going through, like, I know it's not what it used to be, but when you're having those days, how important are energy guys? And I bring that up because Raheem Nunez-Roches is a guy that I always noticed when I'd be out at training camp practice. I always noticed when I'd be out at practice at all, because he's always talking. He's always getting his teammates up. And he's a guy that's back this season for the Buccaneers. And I'm a big guy. I love Raheem Nunez-Roches. He's not going to be one of your best players on the defensive line, but he's going to be effective when you put him in there. But just from a practice standpoint, especially in the summer when you're, like I said, sweating your ass off, how important or how helpful are those guys that keep the energy up?
9: I hate an energy guy. It's hot, and I just don't want you faking like you have energy.
8: Are you in the minority in that, though?
9: No. Nah. Like, I don't want another player trying to inspire me into having energy.
8: But you, like, your boys around you, like, you think they felt the same way about that? They're like, oh, energy guy.
9: Trust me. Me and Tony Mayberry were dreading every day of practice. The last thing we wanted to hear somebody was energy. Get out of here with your energy, okay? I'm trying to survive this pep and room practice. And listen, I got my inspiration from the coaches, guys like Rod Marinelli, okay?
7: Never from teammates?
9: Not really. I'm not going to get inspired by a stupid defensive lineman with some energy. They're dumb. They can barely spell their names. Rod Marinelli used to say things like, aren't you blessed to be out here today? Like, just things like that. Like, I swear to God, he would say things.
8: I love that.
9: And he would get me, he'd be like, where else would you rather be? He would say little things like that. And
7: if a defensive lineman said that to you, he'd be like,
9: I would say kiss my entire
7: body. What if it was another offensive lineman? Maybe that's the issue
9: it
7: here.
9: It wouldn't be.
8: Why did it work though with a coach?
9: It's not a coach. It's just Rod Marinelli. He's just that guy. Mm-hmm. He was just that. He's that guy that walks around and makes sure everybody's okay in his own little way. I've never seen anybody affect players like Rod Marinelli.
7: Having that kind of affection, no worries, for Rob Marinelli, how hard was it for you, just from the outside? I mean, imagine you were on the radio at that point, right? Yeah, you had to be. Mm-hmm. Watching him go 0-16 in Detroit.
9: Funny. I watched it. I definitely didn't predict it. But the one thing I'll still say to this day, you can go back and read it. His players didn't fold on him.
7: Yeah.
9: His players still fought. They still fought for him. And to be 0-16 and nobody really complaining to the, about the coach, that's saying, I've never seen anybody love. He was loved, I'm just telling, by everybody. His players love him.
8: Could you say it maybe wasn't, maybe it was, yeah, obviously Marinelli is that guy, but maybe that guy could have been there in the form of a player. You just didn't have that as your teammate, and maybe that does exist in this world, but it just wasn't in your world?
9: That's very possible. Like, I didn't play on good football teams, so I don't know what it was like to have a Ray Lewis, okay? So, you know, I remember interviewing Coach Belichick back in the day, and I said, let me know something about Ray Lewis, and he said, we were interviewing him on a consistent basis, he said, Ian, I never had to talk to the defense. So, listen to that. Mm-hmm. I never had to talk to the defense. You don't have to worry about the defense at all. You got that guy that what you're not going to be doing is going 80% on film. It's not happening.
7: I know he was one of the greatest inside linebackers of all time. And maybe it's because I've hated the Baltimore Ravens for a long time. Like, I don't like that franchise. They put me through one of my worst days when I was younger. But I want, like, as a teammate, even though the guy's great, would there be any of the theatrics that like you said, you'd be annoyed by a guy like Nunez Roches being amped up at practice. Would you, as a teammate, not be annoyed by Ray Lewis doing the stupid dance on his way on the field and some of that stuff?
8: I like watching so you great, do it.
7: Was it so great that it just was he so great that it just didn't matter?
9: You ever watch him on Sunday?
7: Yeah.
9: He could do what he wants.
7: Too often.
9: He could do what he wants. He could do whatever the hell he wants.
7: All right.
9: Not only is he running around the field, but his attitude rubs off on everybody on the field. Coaches, everybody. I'll take Ray Lewis I don't know if anybody was better. A middle linebacker.
7: Would you prefer a teammate who acted like Ray Lewis or Ed Reed?
9: Both. Why do I have to choose?
7: I'm just
9: one's not better than the other. They're both fantastic. I'll take whichever one you don't want. I'll take the other one.
8: Both are in Canton.
7: I'll give you Lewis. I'll take Ed Reed.
9: Okay. Starting on defense with Ray Lewis. Okay. Thank you.
7: The guy was great. Don't get me wrong.
9: He was probably the best.
7: I found the theatrics and the dancing and some of that stuff very annoying.
9: Doesn't matter. You could not like Randy Moss, but then you can cover him and see what happens.
8: What did that dance look like again, Pat?
7: You know, he did the thing and the other thing.
9: No, that wasn't it.
7: That wasn't it. No. I can't. Listen, I'm not going to sit here and pretend I can do the Ray Lewis dance or really anything.
9: Not in that shirt.
7: Or anything that Ray Lewis had. Don't you besmirch the shirt.
9: I didn't besmirch it. You did.
8: He said, not in that shirt.
7: I didn't besmirch it. You did. Might be the rudest thing you've ever said to me. All right? Because I know what you meant. A lot of people, that might go right over a lot of heads. I know exactly what you meant.
9: You know, it was funny. I was trying to be rude.
7: It was fair. It was mean.
9: I know.
7: It was mean spirited.
9: I know.
7: I don't appreciate it at all.
9: Out mean Aaron.
8: That's his fancy shirt, man.
9: Right? That's his fancy shirt.
7: Listen, what's different about this shirt and every other shirt I've been wearing all week?
8: You wore a shirt kind of like that yesterday, and Nick's like, you got a meeting today or something? He thought you had something fancy going on.
7: I've worn a Hawaiian shirt every day this week.
9: Is that a Hawaiian shirt?
7: Yeah.
9: There's some Hawaiian people that don't want you to say it's Hawaiian.
8: I don't know if that's
9: Hawaiian. It's not a Hawaiian shirt.
7: What is it,
9: then? It's just a shirt with some odd flowers on it.
8: Yeah, it's a floral shirt.
7: It's a Hawaiian shirt.
13: I'd give it the Hawaiian nod.
7: Thank you.
9: Oh, no.
7: It's a Hawaiian
9: Absolutely
7: shirt.
9: Not. There's not enough colors on it for it to be Hawaiian.
7: Get Tommy Chuck in here. I need a ruling on this.
8: It's
7: this
8: really
7: is a Hawaiian
8: floral.
7: Shirt. Yeah, it's floral. Like a lot of Hawaiian shirts.
8: Yeah, but it's not got the Hawaiian vibe to it. It has
9: Thank
8: the,
9: you.
8: Like,
9: it doesn't have the vibe.
7: So wrong.
9: It doesn't have the vibe. Sorry.
8: It's kind of got like an Asian vibe to it.
7: If it's an Asian shirt, I'll rock
9: it's
7: it too.
9: It's an Asian Hawaiian shirt.
7: All right. Yeah. Give me any kind of culture shirt. I'll wear it.
8: Are those right? Asian floral?
7: Especially if it's light and breathable.
9: Culture shirt? What does that mean?
7: Like Hawaiian is a culture? If there's any other culture that has a shirt?
9: Like culture club, like Karma Chameleon. That makes sense.
7: Whatever culture it is, if they've got a shirt, I'll wear their shirt.
9: It looks like a Boy George shirt.
7: Listen, I'll wear that culture shirt too if it looks okay on me.
9: Clearly.
8: It's when you know Pat means business and he's just got culture shirt. He wore a culture shirt today.
7: There's nothing to do with business. Just about being comfortable and breathable.
9: You could close a deal in that shirt, though.
7: No, I could not.
9: Nope.
7: I'm not a closer.
9: No.
8: Look
7: we
8: out.
7: Had this whole discussion with one of our salespeople yesterday. I'm not a closer.
9: You're not a closer?
7: No.
8: Everybody watch out. Pat's wearing his culture shirt. It's going to be a day.
7: Hawaiian culture today.
8: Hawaiian? Yeah, debatable.
7: Who knows what culture will be tomorrow?
8: It's debatable. Right? In that
7: send
8: culture.
7: Me your shirts, cultures, people, and I'll wear them.
8: Yeah, send Pat your most cultured shirt.
9: Oh, boy.
7: What was... I'm going to leave it alone.
8: Yeah, it's good choice.
7: Ted Hurst,
8: cultured of you.
7: The Bucks rookie wide receiver. Todd Bowles was saying this week that he's kind of swimming in the playbook. Like he's not picking up the playbook as quickly as maybe some others, but he's had a lot of big moments in camp. He's had a lot of eye-opening catches and plays that people have been like, wow, look at this kid. What does that say to you when a guy is making plays, even though he doesn't quite get it yet? Like, does that tell you he's going to make even more plays once he kind of figures everything out? Or is it just about God-given ability? Like, what does that say to you when you see a player who's not really got it yet, but is still making plays?
9: To me, that'd be a good candidate for a practice squad player.
7: Okay. Yeah.
9: Somebody not picking it up, but you see that he has the ability.
7: He can't be a practice squad player.
9: Well, you could be. Well,
7: he's drafted too early for that.
9: Well, that's the thing is, to be a practice squad player, we got to release him. And somebody else may grab him.
7: And you're not going to do that with a kid you drafted that high.
9: Well, you'd hope not, okay? Because what happens in the NFL a lot, if you have a kid that's a seventh round or a sixth round, you see some potential, sometimes you'll hide him. You won't play him.
7: Oh, yeah.
9: And then put him on a practice squad. But a guy that's drafted that high, you won't be able to hide him. So you just got to kind of deal with it, okay? When you draft somebody that high, because when you draft somebody that high, the front office is going to step in and go, we need this guy. Because it makes them look bad if they cut him, right?
7: Well, he's a third-round pick who's been, again, opening eyes. Even if he doesn't have the playbook down, they're not going to.
9: But if you're not one of the top whatever, like, you can't worry about where somebody was drafted when you talk about putting a team together. If you have a free agent guy that's better than your third-rounder, you better put that free agent guy because that's how you win.
8: My worry for fans, for Bucks fans, are that they're going to look at a guy like Hurst or anybody coming into this team that's new, for that matter, and look to be the next Mike Evans.
7: Well, they're an idiot.
8: I'm not going to say they're an idiot. They just want it. Of course, it's unrealistic what they're thinking. It's more of just a hole in their heart and a desire that they want to fill that hole because Mike Evans, a Hall of Famer, has been here for so long and now he's gone.
9: Well, Mike Evans was Mike Evans before he got here, right? Like, this kid's not going to turn into Mike Evans.
7: Yeah.
9: You know what I'm saying?
8: Like a top draft pick.
9: Yeah. I mean, Mike Evans was out of college, was the man. Like, nobody expected Mike Evans to be average coming out of college. If this guy's even good, we're happy, right? So,
8: but people are looking for that to fill that void. I think.
9: I wouldn't.
7: But I think that's. I think it's silly if you're a fan to feel like to think that way. It's almost a little naive if you're a fan to think that way. Mike was a top pick for a reason, and it can't be. Oh no, we've got to find the next Mike Evans. It's just got to be. Hey, we've got to figure out how to be effective without Mike Evans, right?
8: They've done when he's been injured.
7: Exactly. Ted Hurst does not have to be Mike. He has to be a kid that, when given opportunities, makes some plays, and I don't even think there's going to be a ton of those opportunities because you've got Chris Godwin and an Emeka Ogbuka and a Jalen McMillan, and Tez Johnson has done the things that he's done. Like, he's going to get on the field, Ted Hurst, but I don't think it's going to be a ton.
9: Yeah, let's not try to make anybody the next, you know, Mike Evans, because I'll ask you guys both.
7: Can't.
9: Who is the second best Buccaneer receiver of all time? Go ahead. And tell me how far he is from Mike Evans.
7: First of all, whoever it is,
9: it doesn't matter.
7: Miles away.
9: That's what, more than miles. So
7: What is the next measurement? I'm not smart enough to know the next measurement.
9: Mega kilometers.
7: All right. Mega kilometers away.
8: By the way, since you asked, is it Chris Godwin?
9: No.
7: It might be.
9: Keyshawn Johnson, maybe?
8: No.
7: I was going to go, if we're going over like the total body, could
9: longevity?
7: It be
9: Mark Carrier?
7: Keenan McCardle?
9: No, not long enough.
7: Yeah.
9: Once again, the names we're saying are so far from Mike Evans.
7: None of them are in the Hall of Fame conversation.
9: None of them are even close. None of them had any seasons like Mike Evans had, like 12 straight years. Come on now.
7: Well, we shouldn't expect anybody else to anytime soon unless they go draft another kid that's that highly touted.
8: You could throw Antonio Brown, but not for the Buccaneers.
9: No, don't do that.
8: Well, not for the Buccaneers. Just as far as the receiver and what they achieved in the NFL. Okay. Okay. Antonio Brown achieved a hell of a lot.
9: Antonio Brown was going straight to the Hall of Fame.
8: He had a lot more.
9: He was
8: in the
9: going
8: tank.
9: Straight to the Hall of Fame if he wasn't a buffoon.
8: Honestly, his numbers, like, in everything.
9: Unbelievable.
8: Well, they still are.
9: They
8: Hall
9: still
8: of Fame.
9: Unbelievable.
8: Like, he still should go into the Hall of Fame.
7: Can you imagine if he had his head on straight?
8: No, because he doesn't.
9: He wouldn't be as great. He just wouldn't.
7: Yeah, you might be right. He might be right.
9: He wouldn't be as great.
7: It's like a lot of. Like brilliant artists and brilliant musicians and a lot of like people that are brilliant at what they do are absolutely insane.
9: Yes.
7: And you're right. I think it's that little something that's off in their brain that brings that brilliance about. So I actually agree with you very, very much.
8: But how's their best cultured shirt?
7: Well, I mean, it's not better than mine, right?
8: Can't be.
7: It's not better than mine. All right, we've got today's top headlines coming up on the other side with Sam Cohen. Is Aaron Donald about to come back to the NFL? Or just talk about the NFL. That's coming up with Sam Cohen in today's top headlines next.
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26: In the NBA, Dylan Brooks and the Phoenix Suns have agreed to a 3-year, $73 million contract extension. In baseball, two potential MVPs put on a show yesterday in Chicago with Shohei Ohtani and Pete Crow Armstrong, both homering twice as the Cubs beat LA 7-6 to complete a 3-game sweep. The Braves' winning streak hit 7 with a 4-1 win over Miami. The Red Sox also hit 7 wins in a row with Sonny Gray's 14th win of the year, shutting out the White Sox 4-0. And NFL football returns tonight with the first preseason game, the Hall of Fame game in Canton, Ohio, with Carolina and Arizona kicking off at 8 Eastern on NBC. 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
27: 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The Rays back in action yesterday looking for the sweep. And, well, it was big summer blowout in Colorado. Rays win 4-0. Get the job done. Nick Martinez goes five plus. No walks, six hits allowed, but four strikeouts as well. Only 75 pitches, got into a little bit of a jam there in the sixth inning, but Tyler Wells comes in, gets him out of it. He goes an inning and a third with four punchies in his debut as a Ray, threw four balls, and that actually ended up in a walk. So great Rays debut for Tyler Wells.
8: I want to test the, well, I want to see where people are at, where Rays fans are at. If you could only have one right fielder play the rest of the season, and text this in 82945, start your text with DAE.
7: Victor, sounds like a Twitter poll.
8: Victor Mesa Jr. Yeah, actually, I like this. Good idea. At 95.7 WDAE, Victor Mesa Jr., two triples yesterday. First and second inning, two triples. Great defense. If you could only have one right fielder the rest of the season, Ryan Vallade or Victor Mesa Jr., which one would it be?
7: It's tough.
8: Very tough.
7: It's very tough. Still, I don't know that I want to answer it.
8: Still think it's Vallade for me. But, man, they're both contributing a lot.
27: Eh, probably Mesa.
7: We're split.
9: Victor Mesa's a better name. Victor Mesa.
8: Hold on.
9: Junior.
8: Hold on a second.
9: I'll take that one.
7: You just made him a Colombian drug lord or something.
27: I don't think Pat picked up on the sarcasm on that one.
8: All right,
27: Aaron.
8: Good. I'm glad that was sarcasm. Did you hear him? He just chose Mesa over Vallade.
27: Yeah, it was complete sarcasm.
7: Oh, well.
8: What do you mean, well?
7: I did miss it.
8: He said he's an MVP.
7: I didn't.
8: Sam says this guy is good for 10 more wins.
7: I thought maybe because somebody texted in MVP stands for more Vallade, please, that Sam felt like somebody else took his thunder on that, and that's why he switched.
8: He's out. He's off of him. All right,
27: no,
8: yeah.
27: I am part of the original Vallade Brigade. No way am
7: you
27: I.
7: Are the you are the Vallade Brigade.
8: 11 sweeps for this team this year.
7: Yeah. It's unbelievable.
8: Baseball.
7: I mean, they had topped last year's sweep total like so early.
27: They've been very good. There's no question about it. Very good has been the college football playoff through two seasons of the 12-team college football playoff. Only nine teams have won a college football playoff game. You think, oh, that's not that many. Ohio State leads the way at four. Indiana with three. Miami with three as well. But how about Alabama, Clemson, and Georgia during the four-team era? They won 20 of the 30 games, yet Bama's got only one win in the three that they've played in the 12-team playoffs so far. So we're seeing some parity. Now, part of that is the NIL era, but love to see different names at the top.
8: Indiana and three for Indiana.
9: Yeah, I wrote it. Indiana leads the way. That just doesn't sound right. It doesn't.
7: It's
9: like if you were in a coma and you woke up and somebody said Indiana leads the way.
7: You'd say, "Oh, it's basketball season."
9: In what?
7: I woke up during basketball season.
9: If either basketball or swimming or soccer.
7: Oh, were you guys elite at swimming?
9: Very good at swimming. Very good at soccer. Very, very good at soccer. Mm. Yeah. Mm. Allegedly, I never saw it.
8: Going into this season, do you feel differently?
9: Yeah.
7: Feels like a champion.
9: Why wouldn't you? But here's the thing. Last year, Indiana was able to sneak up kinda. They ain't sneaking up on nobody. No. When Indiana comes in now, people are going to be, you know, that's Alabama now, okay? So Indiana's not Indiana anymore.
7: Especially with Cignetti's bravado.
9: That's what I'm saying.
7: Like, you want to beat that guy.
9: Yeah, you do. Well, either, or you want that guy.
7: Oh yeah.
9: Or everybody wants that guy.
7: But you can't have him.
9: That's what I'm saying.
7: You want to beat him.
9: Hands off. It's our guy. Thank you. Cignetti, baby.
27: Cignetti had them.
7: He's fantastic.
8: Great.
27: He had them rolling down the tracks last year, too. There was nobody not taking them serious. And like you guys just said, they will be taking them quite serious this year. I think NFL fans need to take the Rams even more serious than I think most of us already were after trading for Myles Garrett just a couple weeks ago. How about Aaron Donald in a tryout yesterday? I was going to tell you guys about a headline where he hired a talent management team to head into sports broadcasting. Well, he was back on the field yesterday in SoCal, and that is bad news bears for the rest of the NFL.
7: We didn't get to it, Ian, when somebody texted in, like, right when you got here, but they wanted to know, they wanted to get your opinion on, can Aaron Donald get right back into football shape after 2 years out? We know he's in great shape, but we also know great shape and football shape are two different things. First of all, can he get right back into football shape? And if he can't, how long do you think it takes him to be as good as he can be? Because he's still not going to be the guy he was 2 years ago either way.
9: Yeah, he's not going to be. He's not going to be the guy he was 2 years ago, period. Okay, let's get that out of your mind. Now, is he going to get in football shape? It's going to be what level? Is he going to be in football shape to play 60 or 70 plays? Nope. No, not from his couch. And he's nowhere right now. Okay, so when he jumps in, it's going to be the first time he's taken a snap in 2 years. That being said, I can't think of anything worse than playing against Aaron Donald in the first game of the season without film in the last 2 years. Can't think of anything would be more awful to prepare for.
7: And by the way, with Myles Garrett next to him, dude.
9: Yeah. Well, listen, Aaron Donald worked out, kind of. Okay, he didn't really work out. All they wanted to see is that he's not going to pull something or blow something out. That's all. Aaron Donald, and you know, you heard you guys talking earlier about power and speed. There's nothing he couldn't do.
7: Yep.
9: There's nothing Aaron Donald couldn't do that he wasn't top-notch at. Okay? I'm just telling you, that was one of the matchups that I'm happy I was out of the league. I don't know what I would do with that. I have no idea what I would do with that. No.
7: Who else? Well, I'm very intrigued. Who else do you look at and think? I'm glad I don't have to block
9: Vita
7: that.
9: Vita Vea.
7: Yeah.
8: But you can tell, you know, and Ian, you've talked about it before. Like, when you were done with your career. It was over.
9: Yeah, but I still had a couple of wonky years where I really wanted to go back. If somebody would have said, Ian, come back, I would have gone back. Aaron Donald, I guarantee, was sitting on his couch watching football going, he walked away good.
8: I think every game since he's retired, he probably is sitting on his couch going, my 100%. Gosh, I got to get 100%. Back.
9: And that void can't be filled with anything. So, you know, he's been sitting on his couch frothing, thinking, honey, I can still do this. John Gruden, one time when I was doing a John Gruden show, when I was retired for a year and a half, he grabbed my arms. He goes, you still can play. And I looked at him and I went back home. I said to my wife, you know what? I'm going to go lift. And I went lift some weights and I realized I can't play anymore. It's a bad idea. It's a bad idea.
8: John Gruden going to be on the broadcast with Rondé coming up here, Rondé Barber, in a little bit.
7: I know you're psyched about that, Ian.
9: Yippee.
8: Yippee. Does Ian.
7: You going to watch that game on mute? Oh, you're just not going to watch it at all?
9: It's preseason, right?
8: I love preseason.
9: Good
8: football.
9: For you. You're the one.
2: I love it.
8: I'm excited to hear him, too.
2: It's so important.
8: I know how you feel. I'm excited to hear him.
9: I didn't say anything. Did I say anything?
8: No.
9: Okay.
8: You did.
9: So don't put words in my mouth. Don't do it.
8: You're right.
9: Don't put words in your
7: rude,
9: mouth.
7: That was rude, Aaron.
8: That's fair.
9: Very rude.
8: That's fair.
9: You're like attacking me just like Doug.
8: I submit.
27: We will see what happens. Bucks preseason. We got the first NFL game tonight. Panthers, Cardinals. Pat, I know it's your shot glass in the middle of the desert, but football is back, whether you love or hate preseason football. But that is today's top headlines brought to you by Howard Team Home Loans. John Howard, your hometown home loan MVP at Howard Team Home Loans.
2: It's going to be such bad football, and I can't wait. I can't wait because it's going to be football. Ian Beckles just said the one guy he doesn't want to have to, sorry, after Aaron Donald, one guy he looks at and thinks, I'm glad I don't have to block that guy, is Vita Vea. When players think that this year, will they be looking at a dude wearing a Buccaneers helmet? That's the question. His agent just said he can't see how this ends in any other way other than a trade. The Buccaneers, on the other hand, they just slapped the guy up on the side of the stadium. Will they trade Vita Vea? We'll talk about it with Ian Beckles as we wrap up the show next.
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4: All right, we're going to get into Vian Vea here in just a moment, but Ian Beckles just said, you're dead to me.
5: Dead to you.
4: To Aaron Jacobson.
6: I mean, really. Dead I mean, to you. What are we talking about?
5: Yeah. I don't like an Italian sub.
6: What kind of a manly man doesn't like pepperoni?
5: I'm the manliest of men.
6: No.
4: Sam, why aren't you laughing at us?
5: A girl once told me we couldn't see each other any longer because I'm too traditionally straight and masculine for her. That is a fact. I saved the text message
6: imagine?
5: Forever.
6: No.
5: Traditional, straight, and masculine. Me.
4: I wonder what she think of Ian Beckles.
6: Did she really say that?
5: In text, I have it, yes.
6: You're too...
5: traditionally straight and masculine for her.
6: Well, that's just the ways of our world. This is a weird place.
5: It was the greatest text message I've ever gotten in my life. I was like, yeah.
6: But she's nuts, though. She's
5: bonkers. Oh, yeah.
6: And has very minimal exposure to the world.
5: Like, maybe one of the most bonkers. But... I stand by that text.
6: I would
5: that
6: say
5: text
6: run.
5: That was the least bonkers. No, that text is totally bonkers.
6: Yeah, run.
5: Yeah. I don't like the pepperonis.
4: That's
5: on my
4: bizarre.
6: There's very bizarre few things I like more than pepperoni.
4: Yeah,
6: I love pepperoni, bro.
4: So when I used to deliver pizza, we will get to Vita Vea in a moment. Mm-hmm. When I used to deliver pizza, I used to deliver to this kid that all this, and he was always so stoned when I got to his house. Like the door would open,
6: allegedly,
4: billow out, and he would get a barbecue chicken and pepperoni pizza. And I thought, like
5: separately or together?
4: Together.
5: Yeah.
4: And I thought, like, what a weird combination.
6: Nope, it's not.
4: Well, you're right.
6: Pepperoni and with everything.
4: This kid ordered it so often that finally I was like, I gotta try it.
5: Got you.
4: It was fantastic.
5: That little stone really good. Got you.
6: I'm telling you, pepperoni turns out most sandwiches. Cheesesteaks, Tony Luke's back in the day in Philadelphia, he had a pepperoni pizza steak. That was the best sandwich I've ever had.
4: I think I might have tried that one of the years when we were in Philly.
6: So good.
5: Yeah. I like it on a pizza here and there, but I'm a cheese pizza guy. Your podcast out? What's going on? What's going on lately?
6: Ian Beckles Show. I haven't done it in a little while. About to revamp it.
5: Yeah.
6: Ian Beckles Show. Me and
4: it's
6: Chris
4: football
6: discussing
4: season.
6: Things. Yeah, yeah.
5: I saw a preview season. For it. It looks awesome.
6: Yeah. Chris is messing around a little bit with the graphics, and he's pretty talented. So we're going to look good. We're going to look good.
5: Was that AI Ian that I saw?
6: That was AI Ian.
5: I almost commented. I saw this thing last night. I'm like, dude, Ian is jacked.
6: I'm looking
5: up.
6: Buffed, right? I'm wearing like a leather jacket, like tight in the AI. It's awesome.
4: I don't like AI images of people. It's too much. Like, I see them all the time. Our friend Johnny B uses it a lot. Mm-hmm. I see other people. And it's like sometimes a lot of people have been doing like football stuff, right? They'll put out like, oh, here's a three players from the Buccaneers. And you'll look at it and be like, that's not who that is.
6: No.
4: That's not who that is. That's an AI generated image of that human being. Very, very weird. There was a giant image, a massive image of Vita Vea just plastered on the side of Raymond James Stadium. His agent just recently said he can't see how this ends in any way other than a trade. The Buccaneers clearly slapping his picture up on the building. Those things aren't cheap, by the way. It looks like I have no intention of trading Vita Vea, which, by the way, I said from day one, I'm not trading Vita Vea. Like, there's no way in my mind I can find a way to replace that guy right now. And I'm basically throwing off the whole season if I trade him. There's no way I'm doing it. How do you think this thing turns out, though?
6: Probably not well, unfortunately, because I think both sides, you know, have an argument. All right. Vita Vea deserves to get paid more money because that's just the way that it is. And the Buccaneers have every right to say, well, we just can't break you off, dude. You're older. You've been injured. We're really...

0: not at this moment. Like, if Vita Vea plays or not plays or doesn't play this year, I don't know if that's going to be the difference between a Super Bowl year and a non-Super Bowl year. They got to think about that. They have to think about that with Baker Mayfield, too. Mm-hmm. So everybody's like, just pay him. That's not the way the world works.
1: Yeah.
0: Okay, just pay him is easy to say when it's not your money. Okay, so the just pay him means you got to pay him $30-something million.
1: And 2 years from now, if you pay both those guys and they're both often injured and not, and the whole team sucks, you're going to go, why did you give those guys all that money?
0: You're out of the job.
2: Rick Stroud of the Tampa Bay Times reported that Vita Vea's agent told Rick that a trade involving Vita is inevitable. Quote, I just don't see it ending in anything but a trade at this point. Is that part of the tactics, or do you think that's real?
0: I think that's life. And I think, listen, Vita Vea's people are like, listen, bro, look at the way it is. Look how this guy with the last, you only have an earning potential is very short, okay? So Vita Vea plays for what he's supposed to play this year. And once again, it's a lot of money. I understand that. But if he gets hurt this year, his earning potential shrinks, all right? Right now,
1: A ton.
0: Baker Mayfield, too. We could throw Baker Mayfield in here, right?
1: Oh, yeah.
0: If Baker Mayfield plays this year, and he's going to, and he gets hurt in week 7 and he falters down the end of the year, his earning potential shrinks.
1: Mm-hmm.
0: But if Baker Mayfield right now is a free agent, he's going to get paid.
1: That's why I said the same thing that you were saying about Vita, about Baker Mayfield, right? Like, I don't blame the Buccaneers at all for being reluctant to give him the long-term guaranteed money. I also don't blame Baker Mayfield at all for feeling disrespected because they won't give him that money.
0: Yeah.
1: It's such a weird spot. And that's why, like, a lot of people, when this thing first happened, when Baker came out and said the things he said last week and talked about being disappointed, talk about feeling disrespected, there were a lot of people that either, A, wanted to make Baker Mayfield the villain because they didn't think he was worth the money, or B, wanted to make Jason Light and the Buccaneers the villain. And to me, there's no villain here. It's just a tough spot for both of them.
0: Listen, there doesn't have to be a villain. When my contract was up with radio and I was looking at Sam Nine back in the day, I don't think he was the villain.
1: I think Sam Nine was absolutely the villain.
0: It was just the way it was, okay? And then we shook hands and we went elsewhere. I believe it's the same way. Jason Light's going to look in Vita Vea's eyes. He's going to look in Baker Mayfield's eyes. And he's going to go, I'd like to pay you, but that's just not the way it goes. You don't just get paid because you want more money.
1: Yeah.
0: Unfortunately, I think I was underpaid my whole career. Could have went in there and said, I want to, but it's up to them if they want to pay you or not. So that's where we are as fans.
2: I just wonder how much this lingers on. And I don't think it's going to go into the locker room, but the lingering on more so for fans, it just is an endless conversation. And it kind of...
1: Well, it will be until the game start. And then nobody's going to talk about it. Unless somebody's holding out.
2: Unless Vita Vea is holding out.
0: Well,
2: yeah.
0: I disagree that it won't get in the locker room. It's already in the locker room. Because Vita Vea is healthy and he's not playing. So it's in the locker room. Every day they got to look at Vita Vea and think, why aren't you out there? So it's in the locker room.
1: Do they? Because I always felt like, and I said it earlier, I always feel like the players stick together and they understand that 100%. Side of things.
0: But seeing Vita Vea out there and not participating makes you thinking something weird's going on.
1: Yeah.
0: So
1: well, they know something weird's going on.
0: No doubt about that. And all the players also realize that without Vita Vea, their chances of winning are way less.
1: Yeah.
0: And the offensive linemen are thinking, oh, for God's sakes, please don't trade this guy. Because now I'm going to have to block him. I don't want him. You're laughing.
1: No,
0: serious.
1: I believe that.
0: Because the second I left Tampa Bay, the first thing I did was look at our schedule and not want to play Warren Sapp. The first thing.
1: Yeah. Did you ever end up?
0: No, thank God. I told Warren way back in the day, we would have scrapped. Me and Warren would have fought 100%.
1: How'd you have done? Not in the fight, in the game.
0: I can't answer that. I don't know.
1: Yeah.
0: I could tell you this, but his film wasn't one you wanted to really be watching. Wasn't a good film.
1: What did you do anything differently in weeks when you knew you were up against it with somebody that was really good?
0: Everything different. Everything's different. Like if you're blocking John Randall, or if you're blocking Reggie White, or if you're blocking Gilbert Brown, if you're blocking Eric Swan, all those guys will be blocked differently. You can't block Reggie White like you block John Randall.
1: Of course.
0: You have to have a game plan. You have to have a game plan for Warren Sapp, but he also has a game plan.
1: Yeah.
0: And that could be ugly.
2: Go see Ian at Dignitary.
0: Mm-hmm.
2: It's awesome. It's a great time. Unless you go all in on the first hand.
0: Yeah.
2: And then it's quick.
0: It was fun for like a minute and a half when you were there yesterday. We enjoyed your company.
1: I think it's the same thing as girls said.
0: Exactly.
2: You know what? Damn it, that was good, man. Damn it.
0: It was.
1: That's all we have time for today. We'll be back with more good stuff tomorrow. Until then, thank you, Ian Beckles. For Aaron Jacobson and Sam Cohen in the penalty box, I'm Pat Donovan. Thanks so much to the men and women who serve our country and our community and allow us to be morons for a living. Sorry, Mom. Not the rest of you.
2: You should have a bomb shot down the show. That was good.
1: I feel like Junior Caminero.
2: Just take a walk. Take a lap around the bases, my friend. Thank you, Ian Beckles. Mm-hmm. Oh, you ruined it. He's running around in his cultured shirt. It's ruined.
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22: How's it going, fellow sports fans? It's Andy West. Let's look back on this day in sports history, August 6th. We'll start today in 1983, where the NFL plays its first exhibition game in Europe. The Minnesota Vikings beat the St. Louis Cardinals 28-10 at London's Wembley Stadium. Jumping ahead today in 1999, Tony Gwynn went 4-for-5, singling in his first at-bat to become the 22nd major leaguer to reach 3,000 hits as the San Diego Padres beat the Montreal Expos 12-10. He'd finish his career with 3,141 hits and was inducted into the Baseball Hall of Fame in 2007. And today in 2006, Tiger Woods, at age 30, becomes the youngest player to compile 50 PGA Tour wins with a three-stroke victory over Jim Furyk at the Buick Open in Michigan.
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24: Here's something pretty disturbing I discovered while researching this podcast. This is what it actually says on the Los Angeles Police Department website. The site states that the Adult Missing Persons Unit investigates 3,200 cases a month, and 70% of those missing people are found or returned voluntarily within 2 or 3 days. It goes on to explain, and I quote here, "Since being a missing person is not a crime, police are given a very limited role while conducting these types of investigations." At the bottom of the webpage, it gets more disturbing. There's a section titled, "What if they never returned?" And here's the official police advice. In such situations, you may want to enlist the services of a private investigator to assist in your search. If you can't afford a PI, the police elaborate, quote, another option would be to contact the Salvation Army, which has a missing persons locator program. There is not a single sentence on the LAPD website that would lead a loved one of a missing person to have any faith that the police would properly investigate it. What the LAPD is basically saying is, if someone you love goes missing, don't overreact. They'll probably turn up, unless they don't, in which case you should get someone besides the police to look into it. All this is my way of saying, if the police took missing persons cases as seriously as they do, say, bank robberies, I wouldn't have had to do this podcast in the first place and end up chasing a violent criminal halfway around the country. I'm Neil Strauss, and you can hear the full story of To Live and Die in L.A.
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1: I was looking at the cost. The college football coaches poll came out. 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
1: If you spent $48 million, you would be ranked fourth in the coaches poll. That's Texas.
2: Miami, Florida, $44 million. They're seventh in the coaches poll. Ohio State is third in the coaches poll. Their payroll is just under $44 million.
1: Oregon at just under $43 million. They're second in the coaches poll. Alabama is 11th in the coaches poll. They're only spending $37.2 million. This is the first time Alabama's been ranked outside the top 10 in a preseason coaches poll.
0: Broadcasting from the Man Cave.
1: Since 2008.
0: This is Dan Patrick.
1: Football is back. Ish. The Hall of Fame game coming up tonight. We'll talk to some Hall of Famers. Joe Thomas of the Browns. Also, Marshall Faulk, former Rams running back. Lewis Riddick of the Mothership will stop by as well. Phone calls, always welcome, 877-3DP-SHOW. 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Twitter handle, @DP-SHOW. 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The response, well, I shouldn't be surprised with this audience, but you have provided some great, awkward yearbook pictures. You can be part of the DP calendar. 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
3: Tim Riggins, Friday Night Lights, because it's the Panthers playing. So I found something Panthers related in the house, so I grabbed it.
1: All right. Looks nice.
3: Why not?
1: Dylan in the back row. Marvin up front with Paulie, yours truly, and, of course, the backroom guys as well. We'll get to phone calls. Tyler sitting by, 877-3DP-SHOW. The game tonight, the Panthers and the Cardinals. This is really an extension of the Hall of Fame weekend. There is a game going on, but that will probably be secondary in the background. It'll be about the Hall of Famers who are there on the sidelines, at the festivities, maybe somebody in the booth. And you're going to be noticing, two teams playing. Maybe you get a chance to see somebody. And this is about, can you make the roster? Maybe it's a veteran trying to hold on for a roster spot. Jeremiah Love is not going to play in the game, which I understand. But the opportunity, having these preseason games, is really about trying to make a roster. So there will be people playing hard tonight. May not be playing well, but preseason football is back. Ish. All right. Poll question for hour one is going to be what, Dylan?
4: Well, we can start there, Dan. Will you be watching the Hall of Fame game? Yes, no, or I would if it were different teams.
1: No, I'm going to watch, but it'll probably be background where if I hear something where the announcers say something and then you look up and you go, oh, okay. But for the most part, it'll be just nice to see something different on the screen. Instead of going to the archives for NFL Network and watching a game that, took place, four postseasons ago. Any other poll questions first hour?
4: Yeah, Paulie sent this one over. If you could have season tickets for your team in any sport, MLB, NHL, NBA, or NFL, which would you pick?
1: Season tickets.
4: Or Akron, because you might get a chance to call the first play against Robert Morris.
1: Akron sold out all their suites this year. I think that's the first time that's ever happened for their football program. This contest that they're running is working. Good. You got to draw up money because you're a mid-major and even a low mid-major. How much money can you generate? And who are you competing with? Other teams in the Mid-American Conference, but Akron had a contest where, hey, the winner gets to help script the first drive of the season against Robert Morris. Good. Yeah, Paul.
5: That was announced by Akron Football on Twitter yesterday. You could try to be the offensive coordinator for a drive. It got 19 million views on Twitter. 19 million more than any post in the history of Akron football.
1: You could combine all of Akron football, and they've never had 19 million. Good for them. This is what you have to do, because football landscape has changed dramatically. You are basically going to be a feeder school for some of these other programs. If you get somebody good enough that is on their radar at Alabama or Michigan, they're just going to come in and pluck them away. This is why I'd love to have, you know, almost a transfer fee that you have in soccer. Hey, you want that guy? You have to give $50,000 to the university you're taking him from. So you don't leave the cupboard bare. Or you help them and maybe their athletic department. But I think you got to still, if you're all going to be under the NCAA umbrella, then I think you have to make sure that you're helping these other schools that will be helping you bring talent in. All right, so Joe Thomas, Hall of Famer on the Browns quarterbacking situation, where it feels like maybe it really is a quarterback controversy, or they're actually competing with each other to be the starting quarterback. Lewis Riddick will stop by as well. He covers both college and the NFL. And one of the smartest players I've ever been around, Marshall Faulk, will join us in the final hour of the program. We have a new leader in the clubhouse for National League MVP, Pete Crow Armstrong. Now, I've been following it. I've been updating you usually once a week just to say the odds are starting to get interesting, because if Shohei Ohtani plays and pitches, he's going to win or be favored for every MVP. Well, he's not able to pitch, and his offensive numbers are very good, but Pete Crow Armstrong hit two homers yesterday. Ohtani hit two homers. Like, it was fun to watch that. It'd been great if Ohtani was on the mound. That would have been fun. Here's Pete Crow Armstrong of the Cubs on MVP possibilities.
6: That would be crazy to say that I don't want to win an MVP, but if we're talking about having priorities straight, like, I think mine are pretty straight. It's not on the forefront of my mind. It's fun to joke about, and it's fun to acknowledge, and I think it's absolutely okay to pay attention to, but it's not like following me up to the plate. And yeah, I mean, I think if you guys want to talk about all this this back and forth, like, I really should go get in the lab and start pitching. Like, I really should.
1: He's a great center fielder as well, and you'll get the argument of, well, Ohtani pitches, yeah, that, you know, yes, he does, but he's not able to pitch now. And Pete Crow Armstrong for a playoff team, and you hit a couple of home runs. Like, this is one of those Heisman moments where you needed one of these breakout games that the national media talked about this, not just the local. But Pete Crow Armstrong, a couple of home runs. Ohtani hit a couple of home runs. And PCA is now past Ohtani and is the favorite for the National League MVP. Bigger picture here, the Cubs swept the Dodgers in a three-game series. The Dodgers have lost six in a row. This is the second losing streak of six or more games in the last 7 years. They had a seven-game losing streak back in 2025.

0: Stat of the day brought to you by Panini America, the official trading cards of the Dan Patrick Show. Any other poll questions that you're thinking about, Dylan, for the first hour?
1: Well, we can go with that too, Dan. If you could pick one today for the NL MVP, Shohei Ohtani or Pete Crow Armstrong, who are you taking since they're basically evened out?
0: Yeah, I would take PCA. I thought that, that's why I kept mentioning that this was real. This was not something like, man, let's create something here. This actually happened in real time. And, you know, I look at Ohtani, and there's some stats that I don't necessarily subscribe to, but I know, like, war, that's a big deal. Wins against replacement. So Ohtani is 6.4. PCA is 7.3. That's a big margin there. Home run wise, Ohtani with 26 with 70 RBIs. Now, batting average is .297. He's not stealing bases, but then I don't want him stealing bases. I thought that was just a one-off. Since he wasn't going to be pitching, then there's no need for him to be stealing bases. 26 home runs, 69 RBIs for PCA. He's going to go 30-30 this year. His batting average, I mean, their numbers are kind of similar. PCA is a great outfielder. Basically the same kind of home run RBI numbers. You throw in the stolen bases, he's got 28. So to go 30-30 and you're making the playoffs, and let's not kid anybody, they love a new story, and this is a new story, and that does factor in whether people are going to admit to it or not. It will play a role. Yes, Marvin.
2: Get out of my head, because I was just thinking about Ohtani. This might be reminiscent of Michael Jordan in the 90s, where Charles Barkley had a great season. Like, you know what? Man, we got to do something different. Or Karl Malone in 97. We got to do something different. We got to vote for somebody else. It's a new story. Maybe Ohtani fatigue. They found just a little bit of the chink in the armor where they're like, he's not pitching as much as he once was. He's just hitting, so let's give it to somebody else.
0: Yeah, I think that I do factor that in. There is voter fatigue. I do believe that. I think that's happened before with MVP honors, whatever the honor might be. But this is a case of PCA is playing great baseball, and he's playing in a big market. He's playing for a team where you can watch their games, and you go head-to-head with Ohtani, and you hit a couple of home runs. Now, all of a sudden, you got a little bit of momentum here. Now, can Ohtani get back on the mound? If he does get back on the mound, those odds may change. But if I'm the Dodgers, I don't want him back on the mound. At least I hope that I don't need him. Now, it might get to September where you want to give him some innings if you can, but this is why I think they went out and got Skubal. They needed some insurance here that Shohei Ohtani might not be able to pitch, certainly the rest of the regular season, or maybe they don't want him to pitch. Chris in Syracuse leads us off. Good morning, Chris. What do you have for me today?
3: Hey, good morning. Thanks as always, Dan. Hey, two things for you, Dan. Off your very interesting interview with Shohei Ohtani's interpreter's bookie, you said it yesterday and been saying it all along. Whether you go to the bank in person or online, any deposit, withdrawal, over $600, they're all over you. How could Shohei not know to the extent of what he knew and his involvement? We'll never know. But I think Major League Baseball got out in front of this one fast to ensure its biggest name catches no shrapnel at all. And also, kind of what you said, a lot of people are saying the Dodgers pick up of Tarek Skubal was just piling on more talent to a team that's already was going to win its third World Series no matter what. But with all the injuries the Dodgers have, pitching-wise, position players, and the uncertainty of when they'll be back, and also some of its stars like Mookie Betts have been underachieving, they're playing awful baseball right now, too. And the Dodgers saw this move, I think, of getting Skubal as a necessity to have a shot at another title. And I give them credit.
0: Yeah, I do, too. I think that they had the riches to be able to send to Detroit, but I think they truly needed Tarek Skubal. Now, you got some, you know, high-priced pitchers, big names on that staff, but you got to get everybody healthy in time. But I do think that that's interesting when you look at the Dodgers, that they did something and everybody was like, oh, this is going to lead to a lockout. I think we're going to have a lockout no matter what. Now, I don't know if we look back on this and then we go, oh, well, that's the reason why. Or that was the final straw that we're going to have a lockout. I do think that. But if I'm the Dodgers, I'm trying to win. That's all I care about. And as far as the Shohei Ohtani interpreter, the bookie, I had my bank get a hold of me last week because they thought that somebody had written a check and they said the penmanship is not your penmanship. Well, I had signed like 15 of those checks that the big German gives me. And the bank said, that's not your signature. And I said, I'll come down there and look at it. So that's just a check that was for a couple of thousand dollars. I just can't imagine that you're taking out millions of dollars. And do you have somebody, a business manager, who's monitoring? The bank would send you a note to say, hey, by the way, $4 million was taken out. Do you have a bank? You know, do you have a manager, a business manager, who sees all of this? Yes, Paulie.
4: It's not a mysterious $20 DoorDash charge. It's $4 million to an offshore account.
0: Once again, baseball wrapped that up. The FBI wrapped that up. We're still dealing with Kawhi Leonard and a job that he did not show up for that he got paid for. Allegedly. And that's going on 11 months now. All right, we'll take a break. Joe Thomas, Browns Hall of Famer, will join us from Canton for the festivities this weekend. We'll take a break. We're back after this. True Green, how about that? 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You still want that lawn? 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
0: Phone call is always welcome, 877-3DP-SHOW. Whatever's on your mind, Lewis Riddick from the Mothership next hour, and Marshall Faulk, Hall of Famer, will join us in the final hour of the program. Joe Thomas went into the Hall of Fame a couple of years ago. Hall of Fame Farms, owned by Joe Thomas. So he brought in his trailer from Wisconsin to the Pro Football Hall of Fame Fan Fest. And you're selling meat out of your... Are you in your trailer now, or are you in your home?
29: It'd be nice if my trailer was this sweet. No, I'm in my condo in Westlake. I was at Browns practice yesterday, and after the show, I'm heading right down there. Going to start flipping burgers and cooking steaks and getting in our mobile butcher shop right there in FanFest, right to the next to the main stage.
0: Where is your Hall of Fame jacket right now?
29: Unfortunately, it is crumpled up into my suitcase because I'm about to jump in my car and drive down to Canton. But I can throw it on if you want it, Dan.
0: Yeah, would you go get it?
29: Oh, yeah, no problem. It'll be like a minute. Is that cool?
0: Yeah, yeah, I'd like to see it. And the fact that it's all crumpled up, you'd think that he would hang it, though. Right, Paulie?
1: You would think you'd hang it in the back on one of those little things in the back seat of your car, right?
0: I would think so. It's a Paulie. I don't think, well, you know what? The material that those things are made out of, they might not wrinkle. Yeah, Paulie.
1: Quick game. What size is Joe Thomas's Hall of Fame jacket?
0: I'm going to go 52 long.
1: God, that's my guess, too. 52 long.
0: Okay. he probably had to go out to his car, open up the trunk, and get his Hall of Fame jacket. Yes, Dylan?
2: I feel like he would be 52 in his playing days. Now he's pretty... I'm going 46.
0: No. Yeah. No. That's not much larger than what I would have. I think I'm a 43 long.
3: 50 even.
0: Thank you, Todd. Marvin, you got a guess here. I like that we have Joe Thomas on. I just crumpled up in your suitcase.
29: Well, because it was packed away, because right after the show, I got to drive down to Canton. So it was a little bit better than crumpled, but it was folded up into the suitcase.
0: Okay. We guessed the size of your jacket. So you give us the dimensions of your Hall of Fame jacket.
29: Custom. I think it's like something 48 extra long, something like that. Thin, athletic cut.
0: Okay. 48 extra. But if this was when you were playing...
29: Oh, God. I think I was a 54 extra wide or super long, but I don't know. Pretty much all my clothes just get tailored. It's nothing that ever comes off the rack, so I don't even really know what my sizes are. See, look at that. Custom tailored. That means there is no size.
0: I love it. People ask to wear it?
29: They do. Yeah, I mean, it's a really cool thing. That and the ring. I know, like, when you get that ring, everybody wants to be able to put that on, kind of like a Super Bowl ring, be able to take a picture of it with their buddies.
0: What Hall of Famer did you nerd out over meeting?
29: So it was actually Walter Jones, and he was the guy that gave me my knock. He was one of my heroes when I was in high school, and then I watched him a ton in college, tried to take some of the things that he did well. Of course, he's a different human than me. He was a lot bigger, stronger, faster than I was, but still you can learn a lot by watching the greats that came before you.
0: Larry Allen was, I don't know who was larger, Walter or Larry. Larry Allen seemed like he was the biggest offensive lineman I'd ever seen.
29: He was probably the widest and certainly the strongest.
0: And, you know, you always hear those stories that guys would get the Larry Allen flu. Did you think that that was real? Did you feel like anybody ducked you?
29: They didn't duck me because I think, if anything, they would just go play on the other side. With Larry, though, he was trying to hurt people. I mean, Larry had like an 800-pound bench press. So they were trying to preserve their careers by not going against Larry Allen because they didn't want to be injured.
0: Yes. Who is the best offensive lineman today, in your opinion?
29: Oh, you know, I'll still go with Lane Johnson. I mean, he's a guy that's been doing it at the highest level for so long. Consistency. He's been leading the Eagles offensive line, the best offensive line in football, for a very long time. And I still think, even though he's getting up there in age, he is playing at the top of the game.
0: When rookies come in, and you've seen probably all shapes, sizes, varieties, but do you have to know your place, or do you want to come in and exude some confidence?
29: I think you have to exude confidence, but you have to do it quietly. I always tell rookies, eyes open, ears open, mouth shut. We don't want to hear from you unless you're asking a question right now.
0: Is it a quarterback competition with the Browns? And is that a good thing if it's a quarterback controversy?
29: Yeah, it's never a good thing. That means you haven't figured out, because there's no clear answer. Nobody wants a quarterback controversy or conversation. But hey, we're the Browns. That's the situation we've been in for a couple decades. So You got to make the most of it. And hopefully competition between those two guys brings out the best in one of them. And they build confidence in the locker room and they build a connection with somebody. And it becomes obvious who the starter should be.
0: Yeah. I if I'm the Browns, like, do you want to stunt the growth of Shedeur Sanders? Or do you say we're paying $40 million for Deshaun Watson? Let's give him a chance to actually earn this. And then if not, then Shedeur Sanders will be our quarterback moving forward.
29: That's what they've said. I mean, it's not the best spot in the world to say, like, hey, we paid all this money to Deshaun Watson. He hasn't really been good, but, well, we got a lot of sunk costs. We might as well give him a shot.
0: But it feels like that's the missing piece. Now, that's a big missing piece, but it feels like the Browns, they're doing some good things. At least on the outside looking in, there are some positives. So tell us your thoughts on those positives and how good the Browns can be this year.
29: Well, they've had a difficult time with weapons on offense for a while. I think the run game's been good. They've had okay at best passing game, and some of that was quarterback play, but some of that was receiver play. And I would say this year, the reason for optimism for Browns fans is the two great receivers that they got in the draft, Casey Concepcion and Denzel Boston, who've looked incredible in training camp so far. So hopefully taking some of the load and the pressure off that quarterback position, rebuilt offensive line. But you still have Quinshon Judkins running the football. So you hope, hey, we can get really good in the run game, be multidimensional to be able to still throw the football because we got three quality receivers out there who can get open. And then it's not so much on the quarterback to be able to make everything happen.
0: We're talking to Hall of Famer Joe Thomas, and he's got meat at the Hall of Fame Fan Fest. He'll bring his mobile butcher shop. You're going to be cooking? You're going to actually be cooking in your mobile butcher shop.
29: That's right. We're thawing out Hall of Fame Wagyu steaks right now so people can buy their steak. We got a grill. We've got a couple local chefs, Ant's Barbecue from Youngstown. We got Mr. Brisket from the Cleveland area. They're cooking up all sorts of Hall of Fame Wagyu samples. We got our Hall of Fame beef sticks and jerky and all of the frozen fresh steaks to be able to purchase. And we got some smash burgers. So I'm going to be back there working today, Dan.
0: Would you have traded Myles Garrett?
29: I think the trade is going to turn out to be one that the Browns look back on favorably. It's painful when you lose the best defensive player in history, but I think when you look at the age that he's at, where the Browns are specifically, this is a rebuild. You got a new quarterback, you got a new coach, you got a couple first-round draft choices next year to potentially find a quarterback if you don't think one of these two guys can be the guy of the future. And you get Jared Verse, who has been wrecking training camp so far, who's a young player. He's a tremendous leader. He's got incredible. I mean, he's a pro bowler out there at defensive end. Plus you picked up two first round draft choices and a third round pick for Miles. I think it was the right trade for the right time for the Browns, but so same thing for the Rams. And I think that's why it was a good trade because they're in win today mode. We're in maybe win today, but let's hope we can build to win tomorrow.
0: Would you rather try to block Myles Garrett or Aaron Donald?
29: Good luck if Aaron Donald comes back, because I would rather block neither of them. I'd maybe pull one of those sick days like they did with Larry Allen.
0: But what's the difference in blocking an edge rusher built like Myles Garrett or somebody coming up the middle with Aaron Donald?
29: Yeah, it's totally different, right? Aaron's game is he's short, squatty, incredibly powerful and quick. So he gets up into your frame. He gets under your pads, and the leverage that he has just rocks people back. Even a guy like Larry Allen, as big and strong as he was, because of Aaron's power and how he's so compact, he can just get up inside you and push you backwards. Whereas Miles, he wins because he bends on the edge, right? He can bend his ankles, his knees, his hips. He can turn the corner. He's got the best get off in football. And he also is super powerful and strong, so he can convert to a bull rush quickly. But I would say Miles is more speed, distance, mobility, ability to bend. And Aaron is squatty, compact, powerful, quick first step.
0: It seems like teams are now looking, yes, they're edge rushers, they're important, but that guy in the middle, we're seeing it feels like maybe there's a little more resurgence here with you need to have that guy up the middle because it feels like he's going to disrupt the offense far more than the edge rusher will.
29: From a pass protection standpoint, there's a lot more you can do with a defensive end. That's a problem. You can leave a tight end in there. You can chip him with a receiver. You can even have a quarterback. I mean, we saw Brady do it for decades, right? He didn't really always have great edge protection, but he was able to step up in the pocket because the middle of the pocket was firm. When you got a problem in the middle, there's really not a whole lot you can do other than try to run the quarterback and move him out of the pocket. But a lot of quarterbacks and offenses don't want to do that. They don't want to move the launch point consistently like that. So blocking a guy like Aaron Donald, if he's splitting double teams constantly, becomes really difficult because you don't have any other options.
0: Who wins the division? Steelers, Ravens, Bengals?
29: You're not even throwing the Browns out there. All right. Well, assume the Browns.
0: Okay. All right. How about a courtesy and the Browns?
29: And the Browns. Well, if you give me those options, I'm going to go with the Ravens, actually. I think the Ravens have a nice bounce-back season, and I know it seems like Lamar Jackson and the Ravens outfit, even going back to when I was there, they always play the best when the back's against the wall. People start doubting them a little bit, and I think that's right where they are right now.
0: Would you rather block for a pocket passer or a scrambler? Yes.
29: I'd rather block for a pocket passer because then I know exactly where he is and I know what I need to do on that play. Scramblers are great because if you get beat, they can still make you right and avoid the sack and get out and throw touchdowns. And then you're not the GOAT, but like the GOAT in a bad sense. But, it's difficult because you just never know where he's going to be. And so it's much more of a guessing game.
0: Safe travels there, the short travel from Cleveland to Canton, and good luck with the Hall of Fame Farms and your mobile butcher shop and whipping up a batch for everybody there in Canton. Great to see you again, hey. Joe.
29: Great to see you, Dan. I can't wait to see you in person. I'll give you another Hall of Fame beef stick like last time. Another chance to enjoy it.
0: Joe Thomas, Hall of Famer, and his farm, Hall of Fame Farm. Yeah, he sent us some beef jerky last time. Tasted good. Good stuff. Let's see. Update the poll results if you can so far, Dylan.
2: Yep. Will you be watching the Hall of Fame game tonight? Yes, no, or would if it were different teams. 58% say no.
0: Oh.
2: Yeah.
0: All right.
2: Yeah. If you could have season tickets for your team in any sport, are you picking MLB, NHL, NBA, or NFL? Kind of unsurprisingly, 52% say NFL, but I would contend you get a lot more games if you take, say, baseball.
0: You do, but then do you want to go to that many games? Football, I can go to 8 or 9, 10 postseason. That's why if you're owning a team, like how often do you have to go to a baseball game to see your team? And imagine if your team isn't any good, but it's your team and you got to go. That's a lot of baseball games. There are a lot of hockey games, a lot of NBA games to go. Feels like, all right, maybe my NFL team is not very good, but I only have to go out there like 9 or 10 times instead of I'm going to be on display. They're going to cut away to me. I'm going to be there having something to drink or a hot dog or popcorn. And there's the owner of the Oakland A's, Sacramento A's, Vegas A's. But I would probably go to NFL games. Because if we're winning, it's great. If we're losing, I only have to go to 8 or 9 of these. Yes, Dylan.
2: Yeah, I was going to say I would take baseball, but actually the idea of having Mets season tickets right now sounds like more of a burden yes, than anything. Yes.
0: But imagine if you're Steve Cohen, you spent, you know, billions, and you should go to the game. Or do you have to go to the game? Do you want to go to the game? That'd be tough. And then there's going to be boos when, you know, they see that you're there and you're up in your suite. I don't know. That's where you draw the blinds. You know, you're just like, hey, you know what? I'm just gonna peek out through the window. I remember at the old Yankee Stadium that when you went up to the press box, George Steinbrenner's office was right there, and you know, big picture window. But the shades were usually closed. But if it was open, it was always interesting to see. Who was in there, and if they were getting yelled at. Yes, Todd?
3: I like when the owner of GM and their family, they're in the suite, and they can peek at one of the monitors in the suite, and they can see that the camera's on them by the network, and the team's not doing well. They got a look of like, oh, can you please stop putting the camera on me?
0: Yeah, you know, eating nachos or something. Yeah, Paulie.
1: I will say from a season ticket standpoint, hockey would be really attractive. You get in the building, it's about 2 hours and 20 minutes, you're out. You kind of know how long it's going to be. hockey in person really elevates everything.
0: Well, I might take, if I could get season tickets to the Premier League.
1: Oh.
0: That, you know, that's 2 hours. The atmosphere is great. College football, SEC, you know. And, you know, you're going to different places. That might be fun. Or different players are going to be coming in on your pitch. Yes, Dylan?
2: Does it change your answer where the tickets happen to be? Like, what's the most ideal? Like, is it tickets on the glass for hockey, behind home plate for baseball, 50-yard line for football?
0: How about a suite?
2: But day in, suite's great, but I think from a viewing standpoint, that also depends too. Aren't the suites at Jerry World like you can't see anything and you're just watching it on TV in there anyways?
0: Yeah, but if I'm an owner, then I'm on display. Do I want to be on display? But maybe I'm bringing ownership in here and I shouldn't be doing that. This is just a fan who's going to be there. Like, you could be courtside. You could be on the 50-yard line. On the glass with hockey, awesome. Behind home plate, that's great too. I think on the glass for hockey would be where I'd probably, or on the floor for a basketball game, I'd probably side there. 877-3DP-SHOW, email address dp@danpatrick.com, Twitter handle @DPShow. We'll take a break. We'll get to phone calls coming up, and play of the day right around the corner.

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7: Football is back. The first game of the season is tonight with the Cardinals and Panthers playing in the Hall of Fame game. The rest of the league begins preseason play next week. In Cleveland, Browns coach Todd Monken says the QB's battling for the Browns starting job. Deshaun Watson and Shedeur Sanders will each get a preseason start before he decides who wins that job. And baseball, the Red Sox remain hot. They blank the White Sox and are 25-3 in the last 28 games. I'm Matt McCoy.
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2: 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Lead off home run, Shohei Ohtani. That is hammered center field. That's back on its way.
3: That's courtesy of Sportsnet LA and Marquee Sports Network. Shohei Ohtani and Pete Crow Armstrong, they trade leadoff home runs. They both homered twice, but the Cubs got the win. Ohtani leads baseball with 11 leadoff home runs. Pete Crow Armstrong tied for sixth with four. And PCA has now passed Shohei Ohtani as the favorite for the National League MVP. 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Stephon Diggs has signed with the Commanders. Commanders could use some help here. Terry McLaurin is good. Stephon Diggs is 32 years of age. Now, statistically, he had some good numbers for the Patriots last year. I just don't know if he was really threatening the way that we've expected with Stephon Diggs. And at 32 years of age, I don't know why they haven't loaded up for Jaden Daniels. You have this quarterback rookie year. Took you deep into the playoffs. He gets hurt. I just thought, man, they were screaming out for Jeremiah Love to move up and go get him. I don't know what it would have cost. I don't know if Arizona would have budged off of that. But, man, we thought that that was going to be the perfect place. Jaden Daniels, Jeremiah Love. I just don't know if they've got enough weapons here. They also parted ways with Cliff Kingsbury. He played a major role in helping Jaden Daniels' rookie season. But, I don't know. Commanders don't look threatening with their weapons here. You know, I look at Caleb Williams. You know, they got DJ Moore. They got Burden, Loveland, Swift, Odunze. But Moore is gone now. He came over originally to help Caleb Williams. So they have supplied some weapons there. Brock Purdy had Ayuk, Kittle, Debo, CMC. I mean, even the Saints with Tyler Shuck, Olave, Tyson, Kamara, Etienne. You got to have some weapons here for these guys. Burrow got Chase and Higgins. Yeah, Paulie.
4: And if you go back to the draft, the Commanders had the seventh pick of the draft. They took linebacker Sonny Styles. They passed on Jordan Tyson, the wide receiver out of Arizona State, the second best receiver in the draft.
3: Yeah, you got to give these young guys some weapons here. Yeah, Marvin.
5: Do you think Diggs is getting a bad rap for his off the field issues because Stephon Diggs helped the Patriots get to the Super Bowl, which nobody expected?
3: I think off the field, yes. He's been involved in a couple of situations here. And

0: that probably would, that would scare me away. At that age, you know, it's a sliding scale of your contributions, your baggage, how old you are, how much you're making, and what do we need as a team right now. But Stephon Diggs, okay, you know, can he give you 65, 70 catches? But it feels like you're getting possession receivers there. You don't have that home run hitter. Yes, Dylan.
1: Yeah, and Jaden Daniels is sort of in that CJ Stroud boat for me, where granted Jaden Daniels got injured, but it's like we're still waiting to see if they could recreate that rookie year magic.
0: Well, that's going to be tough because I think, and Jaden Daniels is a great talent, but there has always been a concern that he would be fragile, you know, with his build. And, you know, you're a guy who's a scrambler, a runner. So, you know, how much does he decide that he's not going to be that? Like Patrick Mahomes, you almost have to train yourself to, it's there to run, but I'm trying not to run as much. I'm going to be under center. We're going to be a running team. And you know, to learn that now, that can be challenging. And then you have a rookie that you're going to say to Jaden Daniels, hey, don't always, you know, first option's not there. You know, bring the ball down and run. Josh Allen can do that. Lamar Jackson can do that. I don't want Jaden Daniels doing a lot of that. Cam Newton could do that. There's certain guys where you go, okay, Jaden Daniels is thin and won't survive collisions. Yes, Dill.
1: And there's a pretty bad track record for mobile quarterbacks on the Commanders field. So,
0: Yeah. Maybe they got that cleaned up, you know, after the RG3 mess. God, I hope so. I remember watching, and it was a playoff game, and I go, I mean, my backyard looked better than that field did. Unbelievable. Let's see, a couple of phone calls. Travis in Maryland. Hi, Travis. What do you have for me today?
2: Hey now, DP. How are you?
0: Great, Travis.
2: Hey, I was listening. I was just listening to the play of the day, man, and that sound of those Ohtani home runs. You're right. It doesn't sound like anybody else when that ball comes off the bat.
0: I know.
2: But anyway, so what I wanted to talk about was this speech that you're going to give at your daughter's wedding, man. And you got to release that tape to us. We got to see this. You've been talking about this for weeks and months. And I'm telling you, DP, if we don't get that tape, you are soft.
0: Thank you, Travis. Okay, I did ask my wife last night. I said, look, some members of the audience brought up, could I, once it's done, show the video of me giving the speech for my daughter at her wedding? And she said, well, I think I would ask your daughter. And I said, okay. So I'm gonna wait and ask her maybe today or tomorrow, and just see what she thinks. But I'm at least broaching the topic here of putting it out there on our website. Yes, Dylan.
1: I feel like you should kind of be the final say. I mean, it's your speech. Do you want to release it to the public?
0: Dylan, there's certain things. It's called protocol. Yes, you're right. But you got to run it through the home office.
1: No, I get that. But it's like, yeah, ultimately, it's you're kind of bearing your soul to the world.
0: I'll wait until you get married and then you offer up advice, okay? You get married and then offer up advice. But no, you got to run it by everybody just to make sure that, hey, this could be posted. But I did bring it up. I brought it up to my wife last night. And if I don't post it, it's not because I'm soft. It's just because maybe there's some people who don't want it out there.
1: Deflecting already.
0: That's going to be my excuse. Because then, you know, I can ask one of the backroom guys to edit it so they can take out the projectile crying that I'm going to have. It's okay to cry. I know. But it's when you go, that's the problem. And yes, I worry about that walking down the aisle. That, oh, look at him, he's crying. Be like, oh my God, listen to him cry. You don't want somebody saying, listen to him cry. Who's in the confessional? Todd is. Friday Night Lights, jersey on, ready to go. 1 hour in the books on this Thursday. Lewis Riddick of the Mothership will stop by. Marshall Faulk in an hour from now. We're back with hour two. Dan and the Danettes, Dan Patrick Show. 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

0: 410X. I was looking at the cost. The college football coaches poll came out. How much does it cost to be in the top 10?
1: Bringing you the biggest stories in the world of sports every weekday morning.
0: If you spent $48 million, you would be ranked fourth in the coaches poll. That's Texas. Miami, Florida, $44 million. They're seventh in the coaches poll. Ohio State is third in the coaches poll. Their payroll is just under $44 million. Oregon, at just under $43 million, they're second in the coaches poll. Alabama is 11th in the coaches poll. They're only spending $37.2 million. This is the first time Alabama's been ranked outside the top 10 in a preseason coaches poll.
1: Broadcasting from the Man Cave.
0: Since 2008.
1: This is Dan Patrick.
0: Football is back tonight. NFL preseason kicks off. Panthers, Cardinals, Hall of Fame game tonight on NBC. And Peacock. Come on in. Stay a while. Gang's all here. Fritzy, Dylan, Marv, Paulie, yours truly in the back room, guys, as well. I mentioned yesterday I was going to do some manly things yesterday, and I did. Being here in Maine, maybe I did some manly things. I took the pontoon boat out, didn't crash into anything, did a little fishing, did a little side-by-side ATV, took my wife out and a friend, and we were just running over things. Those things are, they're indestructible. I got this Yamaha, and it can climb a tree, I think. But did that yesterday. A little paddle boarding as well. So, yeah, it was just a manly thing. I said, you know what? I'm feeling like we should grill out tonight, hon. She says, okay, what's with the accent? I said, I don't know. I just feel like a man up here. I don't know if they have an accent in Maine. But I think it's kind of a combination of Massachusetts and Maine. So it makes for an interesting accent there. But yeah, did some manly things yesterday. I'm all man when I get up here. Yes, Paulie.
2: When you're in the ATV thing, are you all decked out? The helmet, the gloves, that like fire suit those guys wear?
0: No. We weren't going that fast because my wife said, maybe we should wear helmets. And I said, if we were going fast and over, you know, real rough terrain, then I would do that. And these guys had air conditioning. They have air conditioning in their side-by-sides. I didn't. And all of a sudden, there's branches, there's dust. And I was like, all right, I'm roughing it. And it was really warm out. You get in there, and yeah, it was fun. Manly. That's what it was. Manly. Yes, Dylan.
3: Dan, everyone knows there's nothing less manly than wearing a helmet, all right?
0: Well, in your ATV, maybe you don't need it. I did have my seatbelt on, you know, but we weren't going very fast. So, yes, Todd.
4: I know I'm a worrywart and neurotic and don't take chances,
0: yes,
4: and
0: are.
4: We know the whole story, but I still think at all times, even if you're just sitting in it, you should have your helmet on.
0: Oh, just sitting in
4: yeah,
0: it, not moving?
4: If you lose your balance and you fall and all of a sudden you hit the side of the concrete, I think at all times, if you're in some type of vehicle, moving
0: why don't
4: or not,
0: you have a helmet? Why don't you have a helmet on right now?
4: Because I'm confident, even though I'll get a little dizzy on occasion, that I can sit here and not have a serious like injury. But I think anything that has wheels or that can move in any kind of direction, although sometimes my chair gets a little loose, you should wear a helmet.
0: We say good morning if you're watching on Peacock. Download the app if you haven't done so. You'd be able to see the beautiful man cave that we have. And Fritzy has his Friday Night Lights football jersey on.
4: Tim Riggins.
0: Thank you, Todd.
4: Panthers.
0: Dylan is here. I know that's as close as we could get to the Panthers playing the Cardinals tonight. Marvin Paulie up front and yours truly. Lewis Riddick of the Mothership will stop by. Update the poll results as well. Stephon Diggs to the Commanders, which is interesting-ish. But I don't know if that changes the fortunes of the Commanders. You got Terry McLaurin, but you got a healthy Jaden Daniels back. Now we're going to see. Because a lot of times that rookie year, they don't know you. You may not know them. But Jaden Daniels had enough talent where it felt like defenses were trying to catch up to him. And then once they do, then that's when we find out what you do to counteract them. And I'm really interested to see Jaden Daniels after the injury plague season last year. Can he replicate what we saw in his first year? Poll questions from the first hour. And what are we going with hour two, Dylan?
3: Well, we had this up as a late first hour poll question, Dan. As of today, who are you taking to win the NL MVP, Shohei Ohtani or Pete Crow Armstrong? Ohtani, 55.5% are taking PCA.
0: Yeah, I think if Ohtani's not pitching, now it just comes down to a hitting contest. And I also have to factor in Pete Crow Armstrong is a Gold Glove center fielder. Ohtani being a DH, limited with a sore knee, having the pitching element, that's where he was going to and will win more MVPs if he's able to do both at a very good level. Doesn't have to be great, but to do that, it's always the yeah, but he pitches as well. Yes, Dylan.
3: Should the Mets get any credit for PCA's MVP season for, one, giving him to the Cubs, and also, in that same vein, taking Javi Baez off their hands at the same time?
0: Wow. Sure. Yeah, they can take some credit, take some blame.
3: They need something.
0: Yeah. James in Virginia. We're talking about the Commanders, of course. You got to have James in Virginia.
5: Oh, thank you for taking my call, brother. Happy Thursday, DP, Darrenette. Salute the Commanders, man. Big time, all the time, every time. But before I get to that, DP, I got to tell you, man, I hope you have just a wonderful time at the wedding, man. It's going to be a great time, a great experience. No matter what happens, it's okay to cry, man. Let those feelings out and enjoy the moment, man, because you only get to go through it hopefully just one time, man. So, but after that, man, of course, I got to call and represent the Commanders, man. You pushing on them. I got to push back a little bit, man. People forget about Jaden Daniels and what he could do from inside that pocket, man. He's not a running quarterback. He's a quarterback that can run, and he wins from inside the pocket. Man, they got Terry McLaurin, Optimus Prime, the number one contested catcher in the game, man, and he can still fly. You bring in Diggs. Now, he may not be as fast as he once was, but he's a proven receiver. I think he had over 1,000 yards last season for New England. He can get open. They drafted Williams from Clemson and brought in Chigakonko, who can be a top-flight tight end given the opportunities, man. He didn't really do much in Tennessee, but he didn't really have a whole lot of quarterback help to do that. So I'm excited to see. Plus, you got Crosby Merritt coming back for his second season. He rushed for almost 900 yards as a rookie, and he was in and out of the starting lineup. So, and he's got game-breaking speed. Now, there are some questions, though, when you talk about the back end of the wide receiver corps. But that offensive line is strong. You got Larry McTunsil on the left side and Sam Posney at the right guard. I just keep going deep in, so I appreciate you letting me run. And have a wonderful time again, man. You have a great day, guys. Salute the Commanders.
0: Thank you, James. I'm sure James has bad days, but you would never know it. He's always in a good mood. Jonathan Taylor got a contract extension, 2 years, $44 million, worth up to $47 million. So that would be the, is that the largest contract? I don't think he's getting paid the most, is he?
4: For a third contract.
0: Is that per season? Is that what it is, Todd?
4: I'll have to look into more details about it. But it's the largest contract ever offered for a running back in his third contract. I know that much.
0: Oh, okay. I don't care. Okay. I guess what they're trying to say is most running backs don't get a third contract with their team. But congratulations, Jonathan Taylor. 2 years, $44 million extension. Yes, Paulie.
2: He's 27 years old, ran for 1,600 yards and 18 touchdowns last year.
0: Yeah, I like him a lot. He's a home run hitter for that team. Yes, Marvin.
6: He was in our MVP candidacy for about the first 8 or 9 weeks last season.
0: I think he was an October VP. I put him in there.
6: Yeah.
0: But I had Daniel Jones in there, too. I'm like, hey, man, they're whatever, 9-1 or something, and he's an MVP candidate. Yes, Marvin.
6: Yeah, as soon as you said that, I was out. I was like, no, Daniel Jones cannot win league MVP. Maybe comeback player of the year, coming back from being sorry, but not MVP.
0: Well, you can still put in candidates. You can be a candidate. It doesn't mean that I think you're going to win, but sometimes it's nice to say, oh, you know what? Seems like an MVP candidate or a Heisman candidate. Now, granted, it might be September, October, but still, you can be a early season candidate there. Let me see. Trip in Vegas is back. Good morning, Trip. What do you have for me?
7: Hey, good morning, DP. Always a pleasure to follow James. So my call today is an all-Todd call, so he'll appreciate that. If you look at, I figured out who Todd looks like. If you look at the cartoon King of the Hill, Todd looks just like Bill, his neighbor. Then number two, instead of the Minister of Humor, I was thinking maybe we could call him the notorious T-O-D-D, And finally, since he has such a problem with cheese pizza, from now on, when he loses a bet, it's not going to be a pie to the face. It's going to be a cheese pizza to the face.
0: Wow. Wow. Trip comes after you, Todd.
4: It does, but he brings up some interesting, unique points, and a cheese pizza instead of a pie is kind of funny for the next time I screw up.
0: Ashley in Reno. Ashley, welcome to the program. What's on your mind today?
8: Good morning. How are you?
0: Great. Yep, great.
8: I just wanted to give you a woman's perspective after hearing, I don't know, weeks and months of men talking about, you know, the speech, but I think you should just let it have the emotion. As being like a daughter of the bride, you know, he cried, I cried, my table cracked. And after 10 years, it's like still one of the most memorable parts of my wedding. So it's like, it still tears me up to this day. And so you don't remember much about your wedding, but if there's one thing that stands out, so I just say, let you have all the emotion.
0: Wait, are you getting choked up now?
8: I am. I still think about it. It makes me tear up.
0: I don't have any problems with the tears that I'm going to cry. It's the noise that I make, Ashley, when I cry. Blubbering.
8: He did it. He blubbered, too. And you know what? Everyone at my table lost it. And everyone, like, that's one of the things they still talk about.
0: Yeah, but I'm a Hall of Fame broadcaster, Ashley.
2: Look it up.
0: Okay. I don't know what your husband does for a living. I'm supposed to stand up there and talk to people. I'm supposed to be the rock of the family.
8: But you want it to be memorable. Your daughter will remember it forever. There's so few things that you remember from that night.
0: All right. Well, thank you, Ashley. Now, I did have somebody in the family saying, you know, it'll be bad if you don't cry. I go, oh, now I can't win. Yeah, Paulie.
2: I've been thinking about this for a long time. I'm glad you brought this up. I think it looks not good if you don't cry, if you're too measured and controlled. I think the more you break, everyone will be like, Dan's breaking? That's how big this moment is. I think
0: Everybody knows that I break, Paulie.
2: But the randos at the wedding, the casual fans at the wedding, the casual people at the wedding, the more you break, the more credit you're going to get long term. Yeah. Now you can relax. I'm dead serious about this. I think they'll be like, wow, look at Dan. And because it's natural, and everyone's going to be like, that was awesome.
0: Yeah, but I want the message to be the star, not the messenger. That's the problem. Yes, Todd.
4: It's all about just be real and relatable, and you're a human being. God. You're going to have your emotions, and you can't get in your own head like that. Whatever is meant to be, whatever is meant to come out in that moment, like Paulie was said, it's natural. Just let it flow. Don't overanalyze it or read this thing 500 times before you go up there.
0: Thank you, Todd.
4: Just do it.
0: Yes, Paul.
2: Todd's advice is like those things you get from Bed Bath & Beyond, live, laugh, love. They're very vague, and they're flowy and nice.
0: Yes.
3: Todd, bless this home.
2: Yeah.
4: But they're frameable lines, even though they were kind of weak and vague, and you could get it like in a fortune cookie.
0: Yes, Marvin.
6: Don't cry because it's over. Smile because it happened.
2: Those signs are awful.
0: I know. Todd, you'd be great at Bed Bath & Beyond coming up with those signs.
4: A little side gig, you know? I think I could come up with a few of those. Hate the game. Don't hate the son-in-law. Hate the wedding.
6: Bless this mess.
0: Yes, Dylan.
3: Yeah, Todd's next gig is going to be in the R&D department at Home Goods, just coming up with slogans for the wood panels in the back.
0: Ace in New York. Good morning, Ace. What do you have for me?
9: Hey, good morning, Dan. Proud girl dad times three. Make sure you enjoy that day. And my money's on you to crush the speech. Hey, listen, with some impending changes going on with the Triple Crown format and what I would call a natural-looking interview with Acacia in the paddock of Saratoga a couple weeks ago, I think it's time for DP Stables to come about and maybe go in that direction. That being said, I have two questions for you. One, what Danette would you name a horse after? And two, what Danette would you let be the hot walker after the Kentucky Derby?
0: I don't want Todd around a horse. I think it's best for both. Who would I name? I don't know. I guess I would probably name the horse after Todd.
4: Wilson Staples, Fast Freddy, thank you, Todd, by a length.
0: Now, I love that. I'm going to give you a couple of bloops there. That was really good. The hot walker. So after we've won the Kentucky Derby, then you get to walk the horse. Dylan looks kind of like a sheik. So maybe.
4: Yeah. Love that.
0: I could dress you up. You could be a sheik there. And I'd be like, man, they spent a lot of money on that three-year-old.
3: Who's that guy?
0: Yes, Paulie.
2: There's a drug kingpin with Thank You, Todd, down in the stables. Yes.
0: Thank you, Todd. Yes, Dylan.
3: I do think you should consider this whole getting into thoroughbred racing.
0: No.
3: You got the name already. I'll be your Middle Eastern sheik hot walker. It would be a bonding experience for everyone.
0: If it was a small investment, now, you know, I don't know what small investment is. I don't know what these things cost. I know it was fun going to Saratoga and Counting Stars, the three-year-old filly that my friend, part owner of, ended up winning. And it was fun to be in the winner's circle and see how everybody reacted. But I don't know enough about it where you could actually invest in it. You know, my friend invested, and he invested, his first horse he ever invested in went to the Kentucky Derby 2 years ago. The next horse that he invested in might be the best three-year-old filly in America. So he says he's maybe one of the great owners of horses in the country. One goes to the Derby and one's maybe the best three-year-old filly. Yes, Dylan.
3: But imagine hearing Thank You, Todd wins the Kentucky Derby.
0: I think it would be great. But I'd have to convince these people that I would be investing in that I have a name of a horse called Thank You, Todd. Yes, Todd.
4: And fans can visit the horse in a place called Open Barn. And you can give out all kinds of drinks and snacks in Open Barn. So I've quit while
0: I
4: was
0: ahead.
4: That's
0: exactly what I want. I want people there by the horse that people have invested in.
4: Well, outside, you throw snacks into the crowd.
0: Thank you, Todd.
4: Open Barn.
0: Yeah. No, I got it. If you say it twice, then maybe it's not that good.
4: Oh, I know.
0: You were going with Open Bar, right?
4: That's but, what we were. Yeah, how about with? Thank You, Todd, for a horse day?
0: We'll take a break. Louis Riddick of the Mothership will stop by right after this. You know, when I'm on the road, I don't have my Zecliner, and I do miss that. 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
3: We'll talk to Lewis Riddick of the Mothership coming up here momentarily. Sean McVay, the Rams head coach, was on with the NFL Network yesterday. And here's the question and his answer.
20: The NFL transaction wire had Aaron Donald working out with the Rams today, which I guess...
21: Did it come across as a tryout?
20: It did come across as
21: best
20: a tryout
21: that we've ever had.
20: Okay. You think you could make the team?
22: Phenomenal.
21: I think you could make the team.
22: The kid's got a shot.
21: Yeah. No, that was honestly our way of being able to get a workout with him within the, you know, parameters of what's necessary. But Giff Smith said it's the greatest tryout he's ever had.
3: All right. It feels like a foregone conclusion that this is one of those... not a secret anymore. And he's working out and appears to be on his time frame, which is fine for Sean McVay. That's what he should be doing. You come back when you're ready to come back. But it feels like Albert Breer, the Monday morning quarterback, brought that up when we talked to him a couple of days ago. He was out at Rams camp and he said, yes, he thinks he's coming back. Lewis Riddick, ESPN NFL college football analyst. You have ESPN NFL Network. They will present the Hall of Fame enshrinement ceremony. That'll be coming up this weekend, noon until 2:30 Eastern. So Lewis will be there with Rich Eisen, Hall of Famer Kurt Warner. Foregone conclusion, Aaron Donald coming back?
23: Yeah. Yeah, it is. Let's just Aaron, knowing Aaron the way I do, which is not as well as, you know, people who are obviously around him every single day. I mean, Dan, he's one of my favorite people, let alone favorite players, because he's generous with his time. He's honest. He's straightforward. There's no BS with him. There's never been any fluff with Aaron. It's just been about this journey that he's on, just to be great as he possibly can be. And he talks about it in such a pleasant way when you're talking to him. And then when you watch him play, you're like, damn, I don't even know that dude. That dude's nasty. So for him, like, he doesn't waste people's time. So if he's going to come back and start and wanted to go through a process to where he wanted to see if he could play the way that he's played before, you knew he was dead serious about it. And here's the cool thing for me. And I think everyone should kind of like take comfort in this. If he's coming back, which he is, then he's pretty damn sure that when he comes back, it's going to be that same dude or very, very, very close to it that we saw when he left, which basically Aaron was unblockable. It's as simple as that. He was unblockable. And that is, I mean, him and Miles and Kobe Turner and Braden Fisk. I mean, that's pretty good, man. That's pretty good.
3: I'm always fascinated where you meet a boxer and then he's different when he gets into the ring. Mm-hmm. Or, you know, you get a football player and you talk to him when he's not in pads, not on the football field. And then he goes on the football field and you go, damn, that, like Troy Polamalu was that way for me.
23: Yeah.
3: Like you talk to him very soft spoken. Then all of a sudden he's out there taking your heads off. I don't know if there's somebody who comes to mind where you go, and maybe it's Aaron Donald where you go, that dude is different than the dude that I had dinner with last night.
23: Yeah, no, for sure. Aaron is like that, right? You know, now that he's the closest. He fits that description to a T. The other guy who was like that was an old teammate of mine, Eric Turner, who was a safety from UCLA, who I played with in Cleveland and in Oakland. And ET, as we called him, was on the football field, one of the most vicious hitters this game's ever seen, ever. Eric could unload on, it was unbelievable. Off the field, big, giant, wide smile all the time, never cursed, never, you just never saw him really in a bad mood. And he was Southern California through and through, man. Just as cool as can be. Had aura to the infinity power. I mean, he just the guy everybody wanted to be around, but just always pleasant. But man, when he played the game, I've never seen a guy play as nasty and as vicious as he is, but he still wouldn't curse on the field. He would tell people, he would curse guys out using real polite language. And I used to sometimes say, you know, I'd be like, what he meant was, that's what he meant to say.
3: Why are the Arizona Cardinals so bad?
23: Yeah, you know, wow. You know, mediocrity on a football team, kind of like, there's a number of different things that go into it. It's the combination of leadership, coaching competency, player selection, bad luck as far as injuries, all that timing just not coming together. It's not. Now, you wouldn't have enough time to go through all the reasons why Arizona has kind of been where they've been for a long time, ever since, you know, Kurt and Larry and them left and they lost in the Super Bowl to the Steelers. What I do like about them this year, I'm kind of high on what's going on there. I really like Mike LaFleur's system, his background, where he's coming from. I really like what they're doing as far as some of the people that they brought in and the people that were already in place here. Look, they've got size, athletic ability on the perimeter. They have got some pretty good looking players on this offensive line. A lot of the things that are in place that really fit with how Mike grew up in this business, the system that he's come from, they fit, man. They fit. They really, really do. It's quarterback, right? We'll see what Carson looks like here tonight. Is Jacoby the long-term answer? No. Is Carson the long-term answer? Most people would say no. He has a great opportunity here tonight. But like wide receivers like Mike Wilson, Marvin Harrison Jr., a tight end like Trey McBride, teams would kill for that. Are you kidding? Jeremiah Love, James Conner, Tyler Allgeier, teams would kill for that kind of trio in the backfield. Are you kidding? Defensively,
3: would you have drafted Jeremiah Love if you're Arizona?
23: Yeah, I understand it. I mean, okay, so would I have wanted to really address my perimeter pass rush? Yeah. Look, the running back, the all-around threat at running back is back. You need one. Just like in fantasy football, it's the first position you need to fulfill when you're building out your fantasy football roster. It's becoming a need position. You got to have position. You got to have a guy that can just break a game open from multiple different positions. That's why Bijan got his money. That's why Jonathan had his contract redone. And that's why Jahmyr Gibbs is probably about to blow them all out of the water. Because it's just, and you know what? Jeremiah's going to do the same thing. You know Mike LaFleur has a great plan for him. This is not the same Arizona Cardinals. I know people go, yeah, right. I'll believe that when I see it. I believe it. I believe that things are about to turn for this football team.
3: Wow. Well, it doesn't help that you're in a very competitive division as well.
23: No. Yeah, you're right. It doesn't. But you know what? You know what? I've had this little burr up my you-know-what lately about people always using Dan the past in order to explain their thought processes about what they think the future is going to look like. Because you know how the league can turn on you in a heartbeat. A couple good acquisitions, a couple bad breaks, and next thing you know, it doesn't really matter what happened in 2025. Like to me right now, it still doesn't matter what happened in 2025. I think teams can turn the tide very, very quickly with a couple key acquisitions, the right coaching staff. I mean, and we know we see it in college football. College football, you can turn your whole roster over in a couple months and go from worst to first. I think Yeah, that division is tough. No doubt. You already see, you see what's happening in San Francisco. You see all the people on their injury report already. I mean, that's just insane. Yeah. It's nuts. Look, one bad break in Seattle, things could turn for them. As good as the Rams look, one bad break, things could turn for them. And who knows, every Bill used to say this all the time, Belichick. Last year, is as soon as your previous season is over, it is totally, it does not matter anymore. I don't care about the strength of schedule from last year. And I personally, I really buy into that. That's why I'm, there's a couple teams this year I'm excited to see that people are going to be like, yeah, right, whatever. I'm just telling. I just think there's a couple teams that are going to surprise like that.
3: Okay. Give me a couple of those teams aside from Arizona.
23: Yeah, I know. You were like, yeah, well, all right, well, say it then, big mouth. All right, you know what? The Saints are going to win the South. They're going to win the South. They have bookend tackles, a stud tight end, youth and playmaking at wide receiver, a quarterback who's going to be a star in Tyler Shuck, depth at running back. They have playmakers in the back end on defense. Look, Brandon Staley, you can hate him all you want as a head coach out there, you know, when he's with the Chargers. He is a damn good defensive coordinator. I remember Sean McVay telling me about him when he had him out there in LA. He said, this guy is a star. This guy is a freaking star when it comes to the Saints. As that song says, when they come running out that you of the tunnel down there and at the dome, the Saints are coming. They're back. Yeah. That's going to be a fun team.
3: All right. Year three of Jaden Daniels.
23: Mm-hmm.
3: What do you expect?
23: I expect Jaden to remind everybody of who he is and who he was in 2024 when he had the greatest rookie season of a quarterback of all time. That's what I expect. Nothing's changed with him. The guy is brilliant. He's got great, and I mean great, ability to pass the football. Fast, electric, smart, a leader, lifts people up. He just, all right, so people go, well, you see how thin he is. That's why he gets hurt. No, it's not why. It has nothing to do with it. He had some bad breaks. It happens. It happens. And his football team didn't have a whole lot of help around him. Signing Stephon is big. Terry being healthy and not coming off a contract negotiation is huge. Antonio Williams is a stud, the kid who they drafted out of Clemson. Offensive line, running back, they need to make sure that those areas are secure. Jaden Daniels is a top five quarterback in the NFL. He is. I don't care what you think happened last year. I don't care if you think Drake and Caleb have surpassed him. Some people are telling me Bo Nix is better than him. You know what? You can think that. Jaden Daniels is about to show us all. Don't forget about me. That's what, okay, I really believe.
3: All right. Give me your top five quarterbacks then.
23: Ugh. Okay. It's got to be, in some form, Josh, Stafford, Patrick, Joe. Josh, Stafford, Patrick, Joe. And then Jaden is in there. The guys who are vying for five to me are guys like Jaden, Jordan Love.
3: Wait, you're leaving out Lamar Jackson. And yeah, you're going to put Jaden Daniels over Lamar.
23: Okay. Jaden Daniels, as far as a passer of the football.
3: Wait a minute.
23: He's a better passer of the football than Lamar.
3: You're changing. You can't make these statements without me following up.
23: Okay, I'll tell you what.
3: Okay.
23: If you ask me if I'm starting a football team today,
3: yeah,
23: if I'm starting a football team today, and you said you can have Lamar, like right now, Lamar, right now, Jaden Daniels, you're starting a football team, you want it, you're looking out three to five years.
3: Well, no, I get that, but if I said one season,
23: you can have it. Okay, for this year.
3: If I said you got Jaden Daniels for this year or Lamar Jackson this year?
23: I'm taking Jaden Daniels.
3: You're stubborn. Okay.
23: I am.
3: All right. Okay.
23: I kid you. If you're saying, look, you're taking them, they have the same weapons, right? The same team, and you're just taking one guy out and putting another guy in?
3: Yeah.
23: Yeah. I believe in him. And that's not me trying to make a headline, Dan. That's not me trying to be, you know, hey, let's stir it up. I love Jaden Daniels. If I was playing the game, if this was 1994 and we're in Cleveland, I just love how this kid plays quarterback. I really do. And I think it's dangerous as hell. I love Lamar. I do. And see, I know people are going to say, well, if you pick one, you hate the other. That's not it. I love this kid. I do.
3: If you could start your team mm-hmm. with a Hall of Famer, first ballot Hall of Famer, at any position except quarterback, what position would you go with to start with, and then who would that player be?
23: Oh, it'd be a pass rusher. It'd be the guy who could affect the quarterback. And who would it be? It'd be Lawrence Taylor. Lawrence Taylor was the most feared individual in the sport of football, period. End of story. In the history of the game. And I remember when I worked in Washington, Donnie Warren, who was part of the Hogs and part of all, you know, part of the tight end group, then I used to ask him all the time, just give me an L. I could walk into his office and give me an LT story. Give me an LT story. And then we went and got old tape and watched it. Like the old Tecmo Bowl game, video game, football game, when you used to like play with like Bo Jackson, and it was unfair because Bo would just run through everyone, and it was like everybody was moving this speed, and this other guy was just going around like this. That's what LT looked like in real life. And I remember meeting him when I was a sophomore in college. They used to have joint practices against the Jets at Lehigh University here, you know, in northern Pennsylvania. And I remember going up there. And that's when those were days where you had like free access. You'd go down on the field and all. And I remember seeing him coming towards me, man. And I was trying to get my program out to kind of like so he could sign it. And I was so damn nervous and fumbling around with it. And he just walked right past me. But I remember I used to just watch him and go. And then I've watched so much old tape of him. As Donnie used to tell me, he was 25, 30 years ahead of his time. And if he came back today, the same bot like 1986 Lawrence Taylor, he would kick the crap out of everybody. Still, he was that good.
3: Have fun at the Hall of Fame ceremonies there. Always great to catch up with you. You're in midseason form. That's what I love about you. Always.
23: You know what? That's because, man, I'm ready to go. Let's get it.
3: You want to hit somebody?
23: Yeah. All right. I appreciate it, man.
3: Thank you, Lewis. That's Lewis Riddick. He covers college football in the NFL for the Mothership, and he'll be there this weekend, noon until 2:30 Eastern. Lewis will be with Rich Eisen and Hall of Famer Kurt Warner. We'll take a break. More phone calls coming up. Hall of Famer Marshall Faulk, top of the hour. Back after this.

0: 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Right, Todd? 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
15: 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We were trying to come up with names if I had a horse race, or a race, racing horse, or a horse. And we thought maybe Thank You Todd would be a great name if I was investing in the horse racing industry. Do you have other names, Todd, for my three-year-old, if I ever get to that Kentucky Derby.
16: Man. I do. Paul had said, like, during the last break, because he saw me working on it, he goes, are you putting horse names together? I didn't think of it. And it was a great idea. Why don't I put some together in their DP show?
15: So you're
16: show.
15: Blaming you're
16: No,
15: blaming
16: not
15: Paul,
16: if it's bad, I'm blaming Paul. If it's good, okay. He gets the credit, because I wouldn't have put this together unless he asked about it. Okay. So horse racing names inspired by you and the DP show.
15: Okay.
16: Paulie's Snug Harbor. He always likes to send Snug when there's games that are close for us to put on different networks. Paulie Snug Harbor. Dylan's Poor Parlay. A little bit of a negative tone. Dylan's Poor Parlay. Marvin Small Hooves. I don't know about that one. That's not, I don't know why I was scared. Getting Snarky. Cream Rinse for Poofy. I don't know. You may get a little sensitive to that one. Cream Rinse for Poofy. I'm the Director. Taking a shot at Mario. Back After This. That's something you often say in the broadcasting world. Ray of Sunshine. Prince of Hoops, Big German.

0: Retreat, Fritzy's Photo Finish, A Podcast for Rob, Down the Kvetch, because I complain a lot, Might Take Weeks, Allergic to Anthony.
1: Yeah, but people don't know who these people are.
0: We mentioned them enough on the show. They should know who they are.
1: They don't know Ray of Sunshine, unless you say that's Big Day Ray.
0: Big Day Ray, that's too long a name, though. Big Day Rays of Sunshine.
1: Your names aren't good.
0: And the last one was Last Call for Tyler.
1: Once again, those are terrible.
0: I thought a few of those were serviceable.
1: Serviceable. Yes, Paul.
2: Yeah, Dan, I'd like to apologize to you and America.
1: Thank you, Todd.
0: I gave it a shot.
1: No, but you don't have to.
0: I wanted. I like to try to do something creative and something that I'm just doing my job like I'm supposed to.
1: Oh, my God. Tim in Wisconsin. Hi, Tim. What do you have for me?
3: Hey, bud.
1: Hey.
3: I just wanted to get back away from the sports talk again, and let's get back to talking about the wedding and the speech. I'm not sure if, you know, all the listeners remember, but I had a question for you. You know a lot of famous people. I wanted to know, are you going to pull what Todd pulled for his bar mitzvah and have a video of all the famous people wishing your daughter a happy wedding? Or are you going to have some stars come in and kind of pull a Fritzy?
1: No. I told Todd not to reach out to people and get videos for his daughter or his son. I said, don't do that. He did that, and he got punished.
0: Yeah, I paid the price.
1: Yes, you did. Look, I understand why you did it. I get it. It was a great moment, but I can't be asking guests on this, you know, on this show, hey, would you do this? I just didn't think that was fair. But no, we're not, no cameos. No Sandler, no Will Ferrell, nobody. Once again, I am on high alert, amber alert, of making sure that I get my act together here. Like, no jokey stuff. I was told again last night. Because I throw out these wild lines, and then my wife will go, you're not going to say that. I go, I'm joking. And she goes, okay, just don't be jokey. I said, all right, I won't be jokey. I'm going to be jokey. Yes, Paul.
2: Dan, why don't you spend the next couple weekends, or at least this weekend, going to a few weddings like a comedian trying out material? Just show up at a wedding and riff a little bit. You're Dan Patrick. They'll let you in.
1: Paulie, I only want to do this. Well, I'm going to have to do it a couple of times. I have three daughters. So I only want to do this once for this daughter. And then if the other two get married, I'll do it. But let's see how this one goes. But you can't go to the Comedy Store and say, hey, can I get my wedding speech here? Do you mind? Cody in Texas. Hi, Cody. What do you have for me?
4: Hey, Dan. Man, so, you know, the key thing, get to the venue, do a, just say it out loud, even if you're by yourself, just to kind of create a little muscle memory, and that'll help, you know, temper the emotions. I've had to do this for my sister. I think what you're missing the focus on, man, that walk, the walk down the aisle is the killer. The speech, you're going to get through, man. You're a professional. You've done this. Mm-hmm. You do this for a living. You're the best at it. That walk, nothing prepares you for that walk.
1: Yeah, I know that too. Once again, I just don't want to make a noise when I'm walking down the aisle. That's it. It's my biggest fear, that you can hear me crying. Maybe I have them crank up the music a little louder. Paulie suggested that maybe, you know, get it up to like a 9 or 10 there, and they won't be able to hear me cry. Yes, Paul.
2: Yeah, in lieu of Here Comes the Bride at 2, do Kickstart My Heart by Motley Crue at 8. No one's going to hear anything.
1: Yes, Marvin.
5: Will you be blubbering for the first time when you see your daughter in her wedding dress?
1: Well, now, why put those kind of thoughts in my head?
5: Huh?
1: Yeah. Yeah.
5: But you've been talking about crying, John Cryer, the entire time. So this is anything new.
1: But I'm going to see her I'm not going to see her and then we walk down the aisle. I want to spend some time with her before. What, Todd?
0: Are you afraid to, like, trip on her dress by accident or step on something?
1: No, why these are all things that can happen. You're not helping.
0: Now it's not going to happen because I said that. There's no chance that could happen. No.
1: Why would you do that? Why would you do that?
0: That wasn't cool by me. Let's retract that.
1: Who's in the confessional?
0: I got a double play.
1: Whoa.
0: Back again.
1: Marshall Faulk will join us coming up. 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

0: Fortinets. I was looking at the cost. The college football coaches poll came out. How much does it cost to be in the top 10?
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0: If you spent $48 million, you would be ranked fourth in the coaches poll. That's Texas.
2: Miami, Florida, $44 million. They're seventh in the coaches poll. Ohio State is third in the coaches poll. Their payroll is just under $44 million.
0: Oregon at just under $43 million. They're second in the coaches poll. Alabama is 11th in the coaches poll. They're only spending $37.2 million. This is the first time Alabama's been ranked outside the top 10 in a preseason coaches poll.
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0: Final hour on this Thursday. We'll talk to Hall of Fame running back Marshall Faulk. Hall of Fame festivities coming up this weekend. 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Good morning. If you're watching on Peacock, thank you. Download the app. And we say good morning to our radio affiliates around the country. Dylan, poll question from the first 2 hours as we wait for Marshall Faulk. And what's the final hour poll question?
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0: 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You send in your yearbook photo, good, bad, or ugly, and we'll try to include as many as possible. Poll question for the final hour is going to be what, Dylan?
3: Well, Todd sent me this.
0: No.
3: It is a true insight into his mind, and I think we owe the people that. So what product or company slogan best represents your interest level in the Hall of Fame game? Because I'm worth it, L'Oreal. Finger licking good, KFC. Good things come to those who wait.
0: No.
3: Okay.
0: I'm gonna pull the ripcord on that one.
3: We only made it.
0: But thank you. Yeah, I know.
3: Three of
0: but
3: seven. He sent seven.
0: I know where it's going. I know where it's going. But thank you, Todd. WNBA on NBC and Peacock. Paige Beckers in the Wings taking on Olivia Miles in the Lynx. The WNBA live on NBC. And Peacock. Hall of Fame running back, member of the class of 2011, Richard Dent, Chris Hamburger, Les Richter, Ed Sable, Dion, Shannon Sharp, and Marshall Faulk joining us on the program. Are you playing golf right now?
4: I am, Dan. I'm at Firestone. Are you jealous?
0: Ooh. Yes. I love Firestone. Yeah. That's tight fairways there, Marshall. I didn't do well.
4: Very.
0: I didn't do well. what's your handicap now?
4: Good.
0: Your handicap's good?
4: Yeah.
0: What's the number?
4: There's no numbers. I use letters. Good.
0: Okay, but if you're playing, am I giving you shots? Or
4: I'm giving you shots right now. I'm playing to about a 4 or 5.
0: Okay, most famous person you played golf with?
4: Oh man, Tiger.
0: Oh,
4: yeah.
0: How'd that go?
4: Went well for him. Dan, it just sounds so different, man. Like when they hit the ball, it's like, I'm like, oh my God. It sounds so different.
0: It God. Is. If you go to a driving range or you know, the range when you go to the Masters or any, you know, and just listen, certain guys, I always say Shohei Ohtani, the ball leaves his bat differently than anybody else. And you go by some of these guys, and when they hit the ball, you can see it's the size of a penny on their club of where they hit it over and over and over. That's what it sounds like when you hit it correctly.
4: Yeah, man, it's crazy. It's crazy. That is just, I mean, just to listen to him hit the ball, and there's this little spot on his club face that's a little rusty, and he hits it every time.
0: your thoughts on the resurgence of the running back?
4: I like it, man. You know, if you watch, and here's the thing, the surprise in Seattle letting Kenneth Walker go, that was a surprise. But we all know this. Everybody likes to throw the ball. You depend on the quarterback. You can't touch him. But once we get into playoff football, what is it about? What did they say? Oh, you got to run the ball. That's literally what everybody says.
0: But who was the first hybrid running back where you were running and catching?
4: Well, I know for me, it was watching Roger Craig was like it. He was my guy.
0: Okay.
4: You know, that was like the guy that I watched, that I saw do it. I remember playing when I was a Saints fan as a kid, watching the 49ers come in and beat the crap out of us. But he was the guy, man.
0: I always thought Ricky Waters was the first that, you know, he was rushing. I think he ran for 10,000 yards, and he also had, oh, are you getting ready to hit right now?
4: Yeah.
0: Okay, go ahead.
4: All right. Go ahead, I'm listening. It's all good, okay. Dude.
0: Well, I don't know the yardage here. It looks like you're on a par three?
4: Yep.
0: Okay.
4: Par three. Good.
0: Okay.
4: I hit the green.
0: Oh, you did?
4: I hit the green.
0: Are you playing with any other Hall of Famers?
4: I mean, yeah. Eric Dickerson's here as well.
0: Tell him I said hello.
4: I will. But, I mean, Ricky Waters did it, but I'm talking about, think about this, okay? And I felt like I didn't do him any justice. I didn't bring enough attention to the whole thousand club. We pretend like this happening all the time. There's only three guys in the history of the league that's ever done it, you know, and people just don't pay attention to it. But he was a fullback, and he played halfback, and he caught the football and rushed. I mean, it was just unbelievable what he did. But because you had Jerry Rice and Dwight Clark, people just didn't pay attention to him.
0: Is Tiki Barber a Hall of Famer?
4: 100%. 100%. And here's the thing. This is why he gets in. If we let Devin Hester in, if you look at him as a returner and a running back, he gets in. We let Devin Hester in.
0: Yeah. Yeah, I'd love the resurgence here, the running back, but, you know, you're still seeing receivers get $10 million more than what these running backs are getting. And it feels like I can get receivers getting some of the Bijan and Jahmyr Gibbs. Taylor got extended. CMC is still really good. Like, there's only a handful of those guys, it feels like, in the NFL.
4: And nobody will talk about why that's the case. You really didn't care about wide receivers much, in a sense, you know, unless you were a Randy Moss or a Jerry Rice, Michael Irvin, that kind of type of guy. But what literally happened was the game changed. And when you protect the quarterback by you can't hit him, and then you can't hit the receivers, you know, defenseless receiver, they haven't made a rule for the running back. What if they said, I like this one, check this out. What if they say you can't, if you have the back up high, you can't hit him in the knees too? Then we would come back too. But they made all these rules that make it advantageous for throwing the football. And so guess what you do? You throw the football.
0: We had Eric Dickerson on a couple of years ago, and he said that he has to sleep sitting up, like all the different injuries that, yeah. You know, we don't see what happens to you guys 10, 15, 20 years after the fact.
4: Right.
0: I bring up Earl Campbell. When I saw him in a wheelchair, it broke my heart, because
4: yeah.
0: we care what you give us on a Sunday, and then after that, we move on to the next guy. Do you have any lingering injuries, issues?
4: You know what? I'm literally going through all the tests now, trying to make sure, you know, this whole new thing of you know, making sure your head is good with all the CTE stuff that the league is doing, all the Parkinson stuff that's linked to CTE. I'm going through all of that right now, Dan, just to make sure that I'm okay, that I might have a quality of life, you know, through my 50s and 60s and hopefully 70s, you know.
0: But you didn't take too many big hits, did you?
4: It don't take a big hit, you know. It's not about getting it just take a hit. It doesn't have to be a big hit.
0: What's the one that welcome to the NFL hit you got?
4: Oh man, talking crap to the late Junior Seau, because we were both in San Diego and I finally get a chance to play him. And I put a move on him and I cut back and I looked back at him and Kurt Govea leveled me. And I was down. I was looking at the sideline and I was looking at the huddle and I'm saying to myself, the huddle is closer.
0: So you limped back to the huddle?
4: Oh man, I made my way back to the huddle, got my faculties together and, you know, stopped talking trash.
0: Who do you nerd out over when you see them at the Hall of Fame or somebody?
4: Tony Dorsett every time. Tony Dorsett every time, man. That 33, you know, the Cowboys with the star and all of that, man. I'm big, big fan of Dorsett's, man.
0: How's he doing?
4: Okay. Okay.
0: Yeah. Well, thanks for interrupting your golf game there. And tell
4: all good, Dan. Anytime for you. All right.
0: Tell Eric I said hello. And thanks again, Mark.
4: Will do. All right, man. All right. Take care.
0: Marshall Faulk. People forget he played for the Colts. You know that? And be like, what? No, he played for the Rams. Yeah, he played for the Colts before that. He played with Peyton with the Colts. And still one of the smartest football players I've ever been around. He knew, and I remember Peyton telling me this, that Marshall knew everybody's position, what they were supposed to do on every play. He just had it down where he looked at it like a quarterback would and was able to tell you where you're supposed to be or not supposed to be. You know, you put up these numbers, though. You know, when you get to 10,000 yards rushing and 5,000 yards receiving, I think the only one to have 12,000 yards rushing and 6,000 yards receiving. I think that sounds right for Marshall Faulk. Yes, Marvin.
5: Marshall Faulk to me has like a Steph Curry quality to him as far as his college career. He's from New Orleans and he goes to San Diego State. I'm sure everybody in the SEC was thinking, how do we let this guy go all the way to San Diego State?
0: Well, maybe we need to investigate San Diego State as to how they got Marshall Faulk. And that first game was against Pacific and he had what, 386 yards? It's like 7 touchdowns. And I remember watching and I was watching with guys at SportsCenter and they're like, you got to give him the Heisman. I go, what is Pacific? But it was pretty incredible. Yeah, Paulie.
6: Dan, I remember you doing that SportsCenter. I was in college. Marshall Faulk on a Thursday night ran for 386, 7 touchdowns against Pacific. He didn't start the game. The starting running back got hurt on the opening play. Faulk comes in and does that. You guys did SportsCenter. We watched the replay of the game late night.
0: Yes, Marvin.
5: Marshall Faulk's sophomore year, he finished second in the Heisman voting to Geno Toretta?
0: Toretta, yeah. Yep. Miami quarterback. That's when you were taking the best player on the best team. And, you know, Geno Toretta ended up winning the Heisman. Yes, Marv.
5: Yeah, San Diego State finished that season 5-5-1.
0: Yeah. Zach in Knoxville. Hi, Zach. What do you have for me today?
7: ADP, thanks for taking my call. I was going to do a little East Coast, West Coast beef with everybody hating on Todd on the West Coast, but after that poll question and those horse racing names, I have to rescind that beef. But I wanted to ask you about Stephon Diggs, and do you think that you already have Terry McLaurin, who's a veteran wide receiver, and do you think that it's worth bringing him in with all that baggage that comes along with it?
0: Well, I have to look at what's the downside, and it's 1 year. I mean, I would view the NFL as year by year. What are you doing? Maybe you capture magic just like the Patriots did, because I didn't think that they were going to be a Super Bowl contender. Then all of a sudden, everything kind of goes right. Drake May steps up. Schedule's kind of conducive to making a run there. I didn't think they were a great team, but they made it to the Super Bowl. And that's why I think, you know, if you have somebody you can bring him in for 1 year. I saw this, and this, here we are trying to celebrate the running back. This player is the first non-quarterback listed on the MVP odds this year at plus 10,000. There are 25 players in front of this player, and they're all quarterbacks. Bijan Robinson.
8: Stat of the day, stat of the day, stat of the day, stat of the day. Here comes that what?
0: What?
8: Stat of the day.
0: Brought to you by Panini America, the official trading cards of the Dan Patrick Show. Jeremy in Ohio. Hi, Jeremy. What's going on?
9: Hey, Dan. Thanks for taking the call. First of all, I was watching Grown Ups with my daughters last night, and your scene came up, and they were laughing. So it came up about Grown Ups 3, and I said, oh, he's going to be in that, but he only has one line. And it got me to thinking, I think you should really push your relationship with Nate Bargatze. I know he's a huge supporter of the show. And before he gets too big on the big screen, you know, give him some ideas. You could do a Twins remake, maybe a Step Brothers remake, you know, come up with something for you two together.
0: Well, thank you, Jeremy, but I'm not famous enough to be on the level with Nate. That's why I'm a role player in all these Sandler movies. And I'm fine with that. Just a couple of lines here, maybe a scene. Sandler goes out of his way to put me in these movies, and I appreciate that. We'll take a break. More phone calls coming up. 877-3DP-SHOW. Back after this, Dan Patrick Show. 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

To put it in context of how difficult it is for a non-quarterback to win the MVP these days, Bijan Robinson has the same odds, plus 10,000, as Bryce Young, Malik Willis, Tyler Shuck, and Aaron Rodgers.

0: Brought to you by Panini America. That's why they have the offensive player of the year, just so you can give it to a running back normally, maybe a wide receiver. Quarterbacks, they get the MVPs. The other offensive players may be the offensive player of the year. A couple of phone calls here, 877-3DP-SHOW. John in Vegas. Hi, John. What's on your mind today?
1: Hey, Dan. Long time. First time. 6'1", 180. Well, I actually was listening to that interview with Marshall Faulk, and I caddy for him out here in Vegas, and I just wanted to share that.
0: Well, thank you, John. I was wondering if somebody was going to call in and say they caddied for Marshall Faulk in Vegas, and it turned out to be John in Vegas. We found him. We found that guy. Let's see. Mark in South Carolina. Hi, Mark. What do you have for me?
2: Hey, good morning, Dan. Thank you so much for taking the call, and this is going to be a perfect phone call following that last phone call. The audience is so important to the show, and to the show, the poll is such an important part of the show. And we don't want a phone call like the last one to be the last phone call next year. And now that you mentioned when your retirement is, I'm wondering if we couldn't have a poll question for who gets to be the last caller of the Dan Patrick Show. And if that's not an option, maybe you have a favorite charity and people could donate to get to be the last caller of the final show. And then finally, the horse's name is sitting right in front of you, Dan. It's Jokey Jokey.
0: Jokey Jokey. That's my wife. I said, wait, what is this? If I wear something that matches, she'll go, you're a little too matchy-matchy. And I'll go, what is this matchy-matchy? Now it's Jokey Jokey. Where are these expressions coming from? Man. Chris in Florida. Hi, Chris. What do you have for me? Oh, he's gone. Ben in South Carolina. Hi, Ben. What do you have for me?
3: Good morning, Dan. Thanks for taking my call. Todd's horse names are almost as hard to listen to as his version of Kiss on My List. So I thought I'd call and help him out. How about this for your horse's name? Left Lane Scamper.
0: All right. Yeah. Todd has a problem in the left lane. He doesn't allow people to pass.
4: I shouldn't be forced to have to go 90 in the left lane.
0: Oh, here we go. Around? Now it's 90.
4: 80.
0: Now it's 90. Okay. It keeps getting higher and higher.
4: It does. I exaggerate sometimes in the way.
0: Yes, you do. By the way, my favorite call of a horse race sounded like this.
5: My wife knows everything broke well. Lady Mutata is up and on the pace. Rojo's Tune is out third. The wife doesn't know. Fourth to the outside. And Alini's Hope is fifth as they move for the first turn. On the far outside, Little Miss Macho is going up after that tardy start all the way up to battle with the leaders. On the lucky side is next. A ground-saving trip for Morningside Heights. Late for class in Miss Tallahassee are in the back of the field as Lady Mutata leads the way to the backstretch. On the far outside, the wife doesn't know is moving up and is now fourth and right alongside of My Wife Knows Everything. My Wife Knows Everything and The Wife Doesn't Know are moving together on the far turn, and they're coming after Lady Mutata coming to the quarter pole. Lady Mutata in front. Here come My Wife Knows Everything and The Wife Doesn't Know on the far outside. Little Miss Macho is fourth. They're into the stretch. Lady Mutata, My Wife Knows Everything. Center of the track, The Wife Doesn't Know. Into the final furlong, My Wife Knows Everything. The Wife Doesn't Know. They're 1-2. Of course they are. My Wife Knows Everything in front. To the outside, The Wife Doesn't Know. My Wife Knows Everything. The Wife Doesn't Know. My Wife Knows Everything. More than The Wife Doesn't Know. Whew. Miss Tallahassee was third, and Morningside Heights was fourth.
0: Oh, Larry Colmus with the call, legendary announcer. I love that. You couldn't script that. When you're going, okay, look at the names. Now they're going to be neck and neck down the stretch there. Dennis in Canada. Hi, Dennis. What do you have for me?
6: Hey, Dan. Thanks for taking my call. 6'2", 220. I got a great name for the horse. Maybe Fritzy can use this while he's working as well. Less is More.
0: Less is more. But I would probably spell it L-E-S, like one S on there, less the person as opposed to less is more. I still like, thank you, Todd. If I'm part owner of a racing horse, then I'm going to have that maybe, I'll suggest that. Thank you, Todd. Thank you, Todd. Let's see. Chase in Oregon. Hi, Chase. What do you have for me today?
7: Hey, Dan. About fourth time, long-time listener, 5'8", and a fluctuating 173. I'm just calling because I want to give Dylan some flowers. He's been getting a lot of flack from a lot of listeners and callers. But I think he's doing a great job. He got called up from the bullpen in the final closing years of the Dan Patrick Show. He's doing a great job. He contributes to every topic. He's got hot takes for sports and pop culture. Grateful Dead, let's go. He brought a new gambling content to the show, which I think has been really great. And he's the head chef. And I think people need to stay in their lane and give him more credit. Thank you.
0: Oh, okay. All right. Chase in Oregon. Have you been getting grief on social media?
8: I try and tune that stuff out, Dan, but it's like anything, it's a mixed bag, you know, but that was very nice from Chase.
0: But why are they critical of you?
8: I mean, I get it.
0: Why?
8: I don't know. Well, it's people online are always like, guys know this. It's 90, largely positive. And then the stuff that sticks out is the negativity. But also it's like, those are just people who are commenting on stuff.
0: Okay.
8: Yeah.
0: But once again, what are they critical of?
8: Probably my appearance, my opinions, which are,
0: But they're your opinions.
8: Yeah.
0: You're allowed to have your opinions. I give you an opportunity to have an opinion.
8: I think we all like I appreciate when someone has an opinion about something. Yeah.
0: Okay. All right. You sound a little down and dumps there.
8: No.
0: No, I think it's the back row.
4: Yeah, don't be so sensitive. What's your problem?
8: I've got Todd's like Typhoid Mary back here. It's just it's infectious.
0: We have the gambling podcast, new episode up at danpatrick.com. It's Big Day Ray, Research Ray. We also have Dylan is on there, Shay and Irving. Shay was in Europe with his family over the summer for a couple of weeks. He got home ahead of his family, and he was told to do one thing. He was told to register his four-year-old daughter for kindergarten.
4: Oh,
9: it's great.
0: School's getting ready right around the corner.
9: I suppose. I don't know. I was supposed to get Fifi registered for kindergarten.
0: Yeah.
9: And I failed at that. I had like 10 days to do it. And the roommate told me this is exactly where all of her documents are needed for the kindergarten registration. I said, okay, you got it. So like two nights before they came back, I started working on it. And it's a quagmire, Danny. It's like a puzzle. It's impossible. Like you got, I don't know if Matt Damon from Good Will Hunting could figure it out.
8: What about Matt Damon from Team America?
9: No chance. But anyway, I don't know where Fifi's going to kindergarten or if she is. So
0: homeschool.
9: Yeah, roommate would love God. That.
8: You want to that kid up their life?
9: Yeah, she'd have a different outlook on life than her peers. I can tell you that.
0: So it's Shay and Irving, Father of the Year. He was given one job. To register your daughter for kindergarten, and he screwed it up. Yes, Marvin.
10: Now Shay's young is going to, she's going to be illiterate because he didn't sign up for kindergarten. Come on.
0: Well, I don't know if it'll be that drastic.
10: Now, in my story, I'm calling child services.
0: Yes, Dylan.
8: This might be dumb of me, but I didn't know that you had to, if you're going to your local public kindergarten, I didn't know that you had to specifically register. I thought you just kind of.
0: I don't think you just show up.
8: No.
0: No, I don't think so.
8: I guess I never thought about it.
0: Yeah. Well, there's class size limitations that you have to factor in.
8: But, like...
0: Once again, when you get married and have kids, then maybe you'll be able to have, a better voice on
8: this. A sentient thought.
0: Yes, Paul.
11: So I'm looking at a website about public schools, general questions. You have to register your child for public school for lots of different insurance reasons and so forth and numbers. But if you don't register them, they come after you after the fact for not registering.
8: Oh.
11: Because they have to go to school.
0: Patrick in Chicago. Hi, Patrick. What do you have for me?
12: Hey, what up, DP?
0: Hey.
12: Hey, so how old's your wife now? There's no way she's walking the six-month Appalachian Trail, all right, unless you got Belichick's girlfriend.
0: No, my wife is in her 60s.
12: All right, solid. And then also, you were talking to that guy in Vegas yesterday, and you said you know about 10, you know, proficient
0: big-time bookies
12: in the country. You got any numbers you can give me?
0: No, because I don't gamble. But I was told by somebody who does research on this and kind of lives in this world, there were 10 major bookies in America. By the way, my wife is walking a portion of the Appalachian Trail as we speak. She left this morning, and I said, you got to give me coordinates here. You got to let me know in how many miles. I think she wants to walk at least 10 miles today on the Appalachian Trail. So she gave me her coordinates where she was going to be, and I said, you can't have anything happen to you before the wedding. You can't. But she's out. She got up early. She's ready to go. Yes, Todd.
4: How do you narrow down what to put in the backpack so it's not impossibly heavy? It's hard enough to do it even if you weren't carrying a single thing. I'm fascinated by, like, what do you have to have besides, like, a drink and a protein bar and things like that.
0: Yes, Marvin.
10: You said for your wife not to get hurt before the wedding. How about after?
0: Well, if it happens after, then we, you know, have to apologize to fewer people. So she's got to be ready to walk down the aisle. And that aisle is, it's a long, long walk. A long walk. I over-exaggerated, said it was a quarter of a mile. It just feels like that. And because I even joked, I said I could start crying, stop crying, start crying again, and we won't get to the altar. But, she's out on the Appalachian Trail. Say hello to her if you see her. Josh in Indy. Hi, Josh.
13: Morning, Dan. I was thinking that you should go with maybe SB or Mothership or The Mothership as your horse name.
0: Yeah, Mothership would be good. Although I remember people at ESPN were not happy when I came up with The Mothership. Now they call themselves The Mothership. It's like, it's okay, you know? Why are you so negative towards ESPN? I go, I'm not. You guys are so sensitive. That's part of the problem. Yes, Mark.
10: It's not like you called it hell. You called it The Mothership.
0: Yes, it's okay. But he's so sensitive. Why do you call us The Mothership? Because you guys are. You're the mothership of sports. It's a compliment. Chuck in Atlanta. Hi, Chuck. What do you have for me today?
14: First time, long time. Listen, I've been holding this for a while because I didn't think you guys wanted to rehash this. But since you mentioned it today, I got a ticket because of Fritzy, okay? Driving in the left lane, going the speed limit, look behind me, and there's a cop with a light on. Pulls me over and says, you know why I pulled you over? I says, no. He says, because you cannot drive in the left lane unless you're passing someone. And he said, it's a law in 35 states. And I says, well, Fritzy on the Dan Patrick Show says it's okay. He does it all the time. He says to me, who the hell is Fritzy? $250 later.
0: I didn't know that they can ticket you. Thank you, Chuck. See what you started, Todd? You should probably pay a portion.
4: I knew you were going to say that. Like, do I have to give him half of it or something? Like that? I don't understand why that's a law, but I can't say that word. My tush. And like try to force me to go. I'm already going like 75, 80 miles an hour. I'm in your way to go around.
0: Paul,
4: it's too dangerous.
0: I know. We got it, Todd. Do you have the law there, Paul?
11: Of course I do, Dan. And specifically in the Todd's state that he drives in, you cannot cruise or camp in the passing lane. You have to be actively passing a car or a series of cars or you can be pulled over and the fine is $88.
0: Okay. But I think he said there were like 25 or 30 states that's
11: have correct.
0: This
11: I have law? I have 34 states, like the gentleman said.
0: 34. Yes, Dylan.
8: Yeah, I'm more or less kind of on Todd's side with this. I think if you're going the speed limit in the left lane, which is really the speed minimum, it's just called the limit, but then you should move over. If you're going 85, 90 in the left lane, and some guy, I think we went over the list of cars that it usually is that comes right up on your ass, Todd, yeah, and is flickering their lights and honking and stuff like that, I'd be like, no, I'm not moving. You can go around.
0: Yeah, but it's the law.
8: Well, then I'm an outlaw, I guess.
0: So, once again, back row, Team Todd. You sure you want to die on that hill?
8: Not at all, but I guess I am.
0: All right. We'll come back. The Kansas City Chiefs are going back to their old school name, Arrowhead Stadium. They had one of those sponsorships, whatever it is, and then was it an insurance company or something? But they've taken it now. The company's decided they're not going to have it be the name at Arrowhead Stadium. We'll talk about that. I'll try to explain it a little better than what I did. Dylan will have bets for the Hall of Fame game and last call for phone calls after this.

0: 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Well, it's not. It gets a lot better than that. Right, Todd? Wouldn't you say that Dude Wipes gets a whole lot better?
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9: That sounds a little weird, but that's what this is going to be. 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
0: 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What we learn, what's in store tomorrow, Hall of Fame game.

0: I live in the Southern Appalachians, and I've noticed that everyone there seems to be pronouncing it Appalachian Mountains, which is definitely not the way that everybody in the Southern Appalachians pronounces it. And I would lobby that Appalachia is the proper way to pronounce it. So I'm just curious, is everybody in the studio there in the Appalachian camp or the Appalachian camp?
1: Well, I have been corrected before on this, and I make the mistake. And Appalachian Trail, even my wife corrects me. And she said, if you're going to say that on the show, you should get it correct. And I go, okay, all right. Why don't you go take a hike? I mean, I can say that, and I mean that in a positive way. Hon, why don't you go take a hike? But thank you, Daniel. Appalachian. Latchin Trail. Thank you. I like that. That's the first time he's ever called the show. And it was just for that. So, Daniel, thank you. I know it's important to that area. And sorry for that. Final results of the poll question. And, Paulie, do you have the Arrowhead Stadium story that is, I guess it turned out to be interesting. Or at least you're selling me on it's an interesting story.
2: It's a curious twist. They called GEHA Field at Arrowhead Stadium, GEHA Field. That's what they've been calling it the past few years. GEHA has sponsored the field since 2021. Now, the Government Employees Health Association agreed to put their name aside and just call it Arrowhead Field, Arrowhead Stadium. And they're still a sponsor, but they're removing the name to be more friendly to the fans.
1: Well, who calls it the GEHA Arrowhead Stadium to begin with?
2: I guess you kind of, it was recommended to refer to it that way by broadcasters and newspaper people.
1: It's just Arrowhead Stadium. Like, if I go to Mile High, I'm going to Mile High Stadium. We get caught up in, and I remember when I did Football Night in America, and they'd be like, oh, you got to make sure you throw in the sponsor. I go, no, I don't. Or when I was doing SportsCenter, and they'd go, you know, it's the Tostitos Fiesta Bowl. I go, that's the Fiesta Bowl to me. I don't care if they spent money. Good for them. They're not giving us money. Yes, Dylan.
3: Does that mean that they've removed the GEHA from the facade of the building? Because if you're doing that and you're just calling it Arrowhead, what's the point of paying for naming rights?
1: I don't know. But I don't know. Were they getting feedback that wasn't positive and they decided, you know what, let's go back to our old days, our roots with Arrowhead Stadium. So they had a big announcement about that. No longer have its name on Kansas City's home field. Okay. Let me see. Tim in Nebraska. Hi, Tim. What do you have for me?
4: Good morning. I got a suggestion for your wedding speech.
1: Oh, okay.
4: You wanted to bring levity to it without being too jokey-jokey, and I think it would be a good idea if you, a couple of minutes into your speech, if you take like a 2 or 3 second pause and then do like a spot for Rec-Tec Grills or Liberty Mutual Insurance or something.
1: Oh, okay. That wouldn't go over well at all, Tim. I mean, I appreciate you offering that up. But if I said, this wedding speech is brought to you by Rec-Tec, RECTEQ.com. And then go back to my speech. No, I don't think it would go well. That's got jokey-jokey written all over it. Yes, Dylan.
3: Are you still planning on having your son up there as sort of the, like, speech enforcer, I guess? He can yank you at any time?
1: No, he's my liaison. He's going to be my interpreter if I can't get through it. But, yes, I'm going to bring my son up there. He'll just be there. He's kind of my comfort blanket. Yes, Marv.
5: Now, you're going to have him up there because he's not emotional?
1: Yeah. And he might be forced to say something nice about his sister as well. Dylan, you got bets for tonight's Hall of Fame game?
3: I do, Dan. I've got a few that I am already taking, which for starters, Cardinals money line. People might not know this, Dan, but in the preseason, the Panthers under Canales are 0-6 against the spread. That's not good.
1: It's not. Okay.
3: No. And the under, I took under 35.5 yesterday. It's now moved to 34.5, opened at 36.5. There is some crazy movement happening.
1: There's something going on. There's something going on there.
3: And this one.

0: on guaranteed. This is a lock, Dan.
1: Don't
0: I'm saying that.
1: No.
0: I'm saying that tongue. Wait till you hear the bet. You'll know that it's not.
1: Okay.
0: Kenny Pickett to rush for a touchdown on the Panthers opening offensive drive plus 4,000. Free money.
1: Oh, that's right. You made this bet on the gambling podcast. And then I think researcher Ray gave me some information on Kenny Pickett that he's never scored a touchdown before. But I think we had to send out a tweet to apologize for that.
0: Yeah, there was an amendment to that. Ray was looking at playoff history. He had never rushed for a touchdown in the playoffs.
1: Well, I wouldn't consider playoffs in Kenny Pickett. There'd be a lot of numbers, a large sample size there.
0: Yeah, that was the issue. Okay. I think he's had like five.
1: Yes, I was told that after the fact. So I'm rooting for Kenny Pickett tonight.
0: All right.
1: Yes. How about this day in sports history, Paul?
2: I just got one for you, Dan, here, because I know you love cricket. The first Australian rules football game to be played at night took place in 1879 at the Melbourne Cricket Ground. The game was to promote the introduction of electricity into the city of Melbourne, Australia.
1: On this date, 1952, Satchel Paige became the oldest pitcher to win a complete game shutout. He's 46 years of age. And 1963, Philadelphia's NBA franchise changes its name from the Nationals to the 76ers. Stat of the day on this award-nominated program brought to you by Panini America. Make sure you get in your photos. The 2027 DP Show calendar, high school yearbook photos, and you have inundated us with some great ones. You can send them to dpcalendar2027@gmail.com. Spike in Wisconsin. Hey, Spike.
3: Hey, Dan. You're the best in the business. I got a name for the horse. You know, we do have precedent.
1: Okay.
3: McLovin did win the sausage race at the Brewer game as a big underdog. And then also, would the current Dan Nets, would you like to see get the Randall Simon treatment if they were going to run in the sausage race?
1: Oh, Randall Simon, didn't he take out a bat and hit one of the sausage guys at a race in Milwaukee? Does that sound right? Remember that? That was a big deal. I think people wanted to file assault charges against Randall Simon. Todd, what'd you learn today?
4: Hey, Dan. Chris in Syracuse believes the Dodgers grabbed Tarek Skubal not just to add an extra big piece, but as a necessity to three-peat.
1: Dylan?
0: Thank you, Todd. Wins the Kentucky Derby.
1: Marvin?
5: John in Vegas, caddy for Marshall Faulk.
1: Paul?
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8: 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This is going to be a little different. 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At some point, we'll talk about why I don't have a restaurant in New York City right now, kind of paining me, but I love my restaurants in Vegas. 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
11: Wildfire smoke continues to be the top weather story. Thick smoke from several large fires in eastern and north central Washington is creating unhealthy to hazardous air quality across parts of the state, with reduced visibility extending into portions of Idaho. Lighter winds are helping firefighters, but hot, dry weather will keep the wildfire danger elevated. Triple-digit heat continues across the southwest, including Arizona, Nevada, and Utah, topping out at 114 in Phoenix. Sunny and hot throughout California, with the coastal highs mainly in the 70s to the low 80s. Inland areas will easily top 100 degrees. The plain states stay hot with highs in the upper 90s to the low 100s. A few isolated thunderstorms are expected across the central plains. Warm and humid with temps in the 90s across the Midwest. Scattered thunderstorms may develop from the Great Lakes into the Ohio Valley. And it's hot and muggy throughout the southeast with highs in the 90s with the possibility of scattered thunderstorms. And the northeast enjoys a warm summer day with a mix of sunshine and clouds and highs mainly in the 80s. That's your national forecast. I'm Tammy Trujillo.
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16: The Eagles are extending their residency at the Sphere in Las Vegas.
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18: In a post on Instagram, the band said four additional shows have been added due to overwhelming demand. They are scheduled for January 15th, 16th, 22nd, and 23rd. The Eagles have booked 72 shows at the Sphere since 2024, making their residency the longest in the venue's history. I'm Mark Mayfield.
16: TikTok is under pressure for not quickly removing a live stream of Perez Hilton apparently cutting himself with a knife.
11: The graphic live stream was flagged within seconds by followers of the celebrity blogger, but stayed up for about 20 minutes. TikTok says its automated moderation system flagged it for removal within 90 seconds, but that a moderator error caused a delay in shutting it down. The Miami-Dade Sheriff's Office's Hilton was taken to a local hospital where he's receiving medical attention. The 48-year-old family and team released a statement on Wednesday asking for privacy during what they called a difficult time. I'm Tammy Trujillo.
16: And Spidey sets another record.
19: What is happening to me?
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19: 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I am totally out of control.
16: Spider-Man Brand New Day earned $42 million on Tuesday. That's an all-time high for a Tuesday take at the box office. That's entertainment. I'm Daria Albinger.
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0: Oh, hold on. I'm coming. I was a little late. I was like plugging in my headphones as the music was already playing. Let me get situated here. All right, lots to go over today. I was sitting in the office trying to pay attention to everything Todd Bowles and Jason Light said at the pressers. And if you're not able to follow along on social media because you're at work, we got you updated. We got all your updates from training camp today coming up here on the show. My name is Nick Wise. Thank you so much for being along with us today. If you want to chime in on the show, 888-388-0957. The first voice you hear will be Tim. He'll put you through to us. Tim, how are you on this Thursday? I had to think about what... Oh, he's still fixing the microphone. Did you break the mic again?
1: No, I didn't break the mic. It's so loose. I'm like, I have to put it together. Everyone else is breaking it.
0: Man, you've thrown the other producers under the bus now 2 days in a row.
1: Well, if the mic was perfect, then I wouldn't be talking about them.
0: You should, you see Chris Mathis and Sam in person. You should tell them about your issues here. Tell them to start taking care of some of our stuff.
1: I mean, come on now. I can't be taking the blame for everything.
0: You are the one that breaks everything at the end of the day. We also are going to go inside of Gators fall camp, which opened up today as well, or yesterday. And then maybe tomorrow. I did reach out trying to get somebody on to talk about USF camp, but I wasn't able to get anybody today. Hopefully tomorrow we will. So today we'll focus on the Gators and also the Buccaneers. I was going to start with the Rays, but so much was said out at Bucs training camp today. I figured we should probably get into some of that stuff. The Buccaneers, I mean, so many storylines really to go over from today. I mean, Jason Light spoke, so that was probably the highlight from training camp today. I guess I could get to that first. Also, I do want to let you know Jason Light will be on at 2:10. Chris Mathis pulling in another banger. Tim, where are you at, man? Why aren't we have Jason Light?
1: Easy.
0: That's the response.
1: I don't know. I got nothing. I'm trying, Nick. I'm trying.
0: Is easy your is that like your word that you say like when you're uncomfortable or don't know what to say? You're just like, I'm just gonna say easy.
1: There's a few ways I use it.
0: Because I'll get easy. That's one of easy now. And I'm like, that doesn't even make any sense.
1: Me saying that right there made absolutely no sense.
0: Chris Mathis, I'm just saying. But
1: wait till football season.
0: Oh, all right. I like to hear that. But Jason Light at 2:10. Couldn't get him on this show. What we could do is we could stay late and just not let T-Kraz in here. And when the phone rings with Jason Light, we could barricade ourselves into the in the studios here.
1: Do that 2 weeks in a row, like last Friday we talked about that?
0: Yeah, we talked about doing it with Eric Neander. What if we just do it with Jason Light? We don't let those guys in.
1: We could do that.
0: We just lock him. I think you could take Chris.
1: Oh, yeah.
0: I don't know if I could take Tom, though. I'm way lower than him, so I could go low. Maybe take out a knee or something. Low center of gravity. Yeah, I could maybe take out a knee. Be like, we're going to talk to Jason Light, not you. But, Jason Light will be on at 2:10. So I'm sure he'll... I'm sorry, I said 2:10, 2:30. I don't know if I want to stay until 2:30. That's a lot of extra work. Plus the interview. We'll be here till 3. 2:30, though, not 2:10. My bad. Jason Light, and I'm sure he'll ask him all about Baker Mayfield and Vita Vea. That was probably the biggest quote today. I don't have the audio. The Buccaneers didn't stream it. So I don't have the audio yet, but I wrote down the quotes so we could talk about them. When Jason Light was at the podium at Bucs training camp today, he said, I do not plan on trading Vita Vea, which is interesting because in my notes before the press conference, you had seen the news from really every other outlet talking about how Vita Vea is wanting to be traded. The Tampa Bay Times reported that Vea's agent said, I just don't see it ending in anything but a trade at this point. And look, that's agent talk. That is an agent going, I'm just going to keep applying the pressure. I'm going to continue to do this. They're going to give in and they're going to give my clients some more money. And I like what Jason Light's doing. Remember when the story first broke, I said the Buccaneers need to go ahead and just play chicken. Play chicken with Vita Vea. He's the one that's got everything to lose. The Buccaneers really don't have anything to lose. Now, you might lose his services next year and beyond, and he may never be a Buccaneer again, and you might lose him this year, obviously, as well. But they really have nothing to gain by giving into his demands of a trade because the trade value, I don't think, is going to be that high. Now, I'm assuming Pat and Aaron were talking about this earlier because there was a text message. I always love to come into the studio and read the text and see if I can figure out what they're talking about because sometimes there's really weird text messages. But there's a few that say give Vita Vea to the highest bidder. They must have been talking about that at the end of the show. the highest bidder is not going to be that high of a bidder. He's a 31-year-old defensive tackle that other teams know he wants out, and he wants to... Not only does that team have to give up draft capital, but they also have to pay a next year 32-year-old defensive tackle and probably got to pay him beyond next year. So that other team is like, I'll give you a third. And the Buccaneers are like, yeah, we're not trading him. And Jason Light is correct. They shouldn't trade Vita Vea. Now, I do think that the Buccaneers got to be smart about this. And they got to end this PR nightmare that is currently going on right now and following this team every single day, every single step of the way. I mean, the Buccaneers are talked more nationally now than they ever have been before. And if you listen to national media, the sky is falling. And it's never coming to an end. Now, I don't believe things are as bad as maybe the national media may portray it. But things are definitely not good here right now. Do I think that Baker Mayfield is a distraction because he didn't get a deal? No. I don't buy into that. Baker's a professional outside of maybe what he said about ownership in the organization a little over a week ago. But regardless, he said he's all ball, and I believe he's all ball. He's going to bet on himself, and he knows there's a lot on this line for him. He knows there's a lot on the line this season for him personally and this franchise as a whole. And he has an opportunity to maybe get even more money than he was expecting to get by going out and balling out. So he's all in. He's on the field. He's practicing every day. Now, Vita Vea, on the other hand, could it be a little bit of a distraction as this goes along? It could be. Right now, it's definitely not. Right now, everyone's worried about themselves. And you have certain guys who are just worried about making the team, right? Everyone's worried about themselves at this moment in time. But the longer that Vita Vea sits out, maybe it's possibly a little bit of a distraction not having him on the field if he's just sitting there on the sidelines with his quote-unquote tweaked back. Although, I'm seeing some of these maneuvering that he's doing there on the sideline, going back and forth. The back looks just fine, I'm just saying. But, you know, Vita Vea, I could see how it could kind of be a little bit of a distraction if it prolongs into the season because he's not playing. He's not being helpful. Where Baker, I think it's in the back of his mind and put away on a shelf, and he's not really thinking about it because he's out there trying to win. Vita Vea, on the other hand, he's looking out for one person and one person only. That is himself, where Baker is obviously looking out for the team, and he's still out there competing every day and doing his job as the quarterback. So I think that's the difference in the two situations. Jason Light did go on to say, I don't know how it's going to end, talking about with Vita Vea. Because the agent, remember, he told the Tampa Bay Times that he doesn't see it ending in any other way other than a trade. Well, how is that going to happen if the general manager's telling you I'm not trading you? Again, that's the agent leaking things to the media, trying to make it bigger than it is. And that's what I don't like. You know, we have not heard from Baker Mayfield's agent publicly. At least I don't believe we have. If we have, I totally missed that.
1: I haven't heard anything.
0: I haven't either. But Vita Vea's agent is causing a little bit of a distraction and a disruption. Now, do I think it's affecting the locker room? No, not at this point. But Vita Vea's agent is clearly trying to stir this up even more. They want to cause noise. Where Baker's camp, they caused the noise, and now they've kind of backed down and they've quieted down and they're doing their job. Vita Vea's going the complete opposite route.
1: You know what I like, though, about Baker and him causing noise is the fact that
0: He did it himself.
1: Exactly. It's not this passive aggressive, here's my agent's line. No. It's, hey, I got a problem. This is my problem. And then we're done with it.
0: Exactly. Baker came out, did it himself, which I respect. I know a lot of people didn't, but sometimes maybe the big corporate boss needs to be called out. And I like that. That was what my take was on that day. Because some people didn't like what he did when he called out the Buccaneers, and I get it. But I don't want to call him the little man because he is making millions and millions of dollars. But if the average Joe listening to the show or someone like me, an average Joe, is calling out a corporate person or corporation for wanting more money, I'd be like, yeah, get it, right? Stand up to the big guy. Baker did that. I applaud it. Even though he's kind of a big guy himself with all the money that he makes. But regardless, you know what I mean? It was a millionaire standing up to a billionaire. He wanted his money. He felt like he deserved it. He called him out for not getting it. Now, I think there's a lot of misunderstandings between Baker's agent and Baker. I do think there was some lack of communication there, which maybe on what Baker truly was offered. But regardless.
1: Well, see, what do you mean by that? Are you talking about like the guaranteed money or...
0: Yeah, because Baker Mayfield said he was nowhere near the average annual of $50 million. And then it came to find out there was a contract that did. Now, it wasn't fully guaranteed, but it was over $50 million. Remember, Baker's quote was, I'm nowhere near the $50 million club. I do think there's some miscommunication between him and his representation. And I do believe that might be why Baker's backed off a little bit. And maybe that's why we have put this behind us and we're not still talking about it, because I do think there was a little misunderstanding there. I think the offer was higher than Baker thought, the annual average salary. But at the same time, he didn't like the terms of the contract in terms of length. And so that's where the big issue became, because that 2-year deal north of $100 million, we don't know how much of it was guaranteed. But if a contract like that was offered, it does put him near the $50 million mark, which he said he was nowhere near. Now, Jason Light did talk about Baker Mayfield, said that he's in a good place and he has never seen him this focused. Interesting. It's such GM talk. I don't know how serious I'll take it. I mean, Baker's going to be focused. This is the biggest season of his career since really the moment that he stepped into a Tampa Bay Buccaneers uniform on that Prove It deal just over 3 years ago. So this is a big season for Baker. Of course, he's going to be focused, because Baker has an opportunity to make money that is going, and again, he's already got money that's going to feed his family for life, but he is going to have the ability to feed his family and generations to come based on this next deal if he has a massive year here in 2026. So yeah, Baker's going to be focused. He's got a lot on the line. He's got more on the line than anybody on the team right now. Now, when it comes to Vita Vea, I do think the Buccaneers should end this saga right now. DeForest Buckner signed a deal at the age of 30, 1 year younger than Vita Vea. I say you bump Vita Vea up to $23 million a year. That's $46 million over the next 2 years. Guarantee 40 of it. And you're essentially giving him the DeForest Buckner deal. He's making $23 million a year. That's a $46 million deal. I believe $43 million was guaranteed to DeForest Buckner. That's what I would do with Vita Vea. You're bumping him up to 23 from 17 this year, and you're giving him 23 for next year, because you still think, you have to believe he's still going to be able to play at a high value next year. And I think that's fair for both sides. It puts him up there with the other guy who is near his age, right? Because most of the defensive tackles getting paid more than him are younger than him. There are a couple guys his age or older, but most of them are younger. So that's why I went off of DeForest Buckner, because he signed that 2-year deal, $46 million, when he was the age of 30. Vita's 31. I feel like he is worth that money, and we can put this all to bed. And the Bucks are still billionaires. Vita's happy. He's got this year to play for, and of course he's got job security for next year. And then we get to not answer or talk about this any longer, and we know the defense is set. And the defense has been the highlight of training camp right now, which I want to get into coming up next, because there are more storylines from training camp today outside of Jason Light. And the defense has really stolen all of the storylines and all of the good news outside of the Vita Vea stuff, of course. So I want to get into that coming up next here on the Nick Wise Show. It's 95.7 WDAE and AM 620.
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0: We're talking about Jason Light, his comments on Vita Vea and Baker Mayfield out at training camp today. And don't forget, Jason Light will join T-Kraz this afternoon right here on our airwaves. 95.7 WDAE and AM 620 at 2:30. At 2:30, T-Kraz, and you know he's going to ask all the right questions. It's one thing that I really love about that show is when they have a guest on, T-Kraz is not afraid to ask the hard questions. So we'll see what we get out of Jason Light 2:30 this afternoon. Some stuff that was going on at camp other than the Jason Light stuff. If you are just joining us, Jason Light did say he does not plan on trading Vita Vea, despite Vita Vea's agent going off publicly and telling the media, I don't see this ending in any other way other than a trade. Which is kind of interesting for an agent to come out and say, but also not surprising because agents, like the text line is reading, there's so many text messages that are like, agents are such dirtbags, agents are scums. They're doing their job. At the end of the day, if you think that Vita isn't a part of this, come on, you're kidding yourself. I know you love Vita Vea, but Vita Vea wants this too. He's absolutely part of it. The agent's job is to just be the dirty, dirty scum. He's doing his job. It's what they do. A couple text messages on this. To be honest, Vita has a bad agent, not really acting in his benefit, in my opinion, but who knows if it's at his request or not. No, it's at his request. He's sitting out of practice for a reason, and it ain't because of a tweaked back, I can assure you that. I'm not buying the back thing. By the way, if you're 31 years old and you're tweaking your back while running, then I'm going to be hesitant to give you a bigger deal. So, acting like you got a tweaked back, that's probably not helping you here.
1: Excuse number one, probably the agent came up with that.
0: Reddick also thought it was smart to sit out a year as well. Yeah, it didn't work for Reddick. So there's your text feedback on that. Other stuff that is going on at camp, because there is more to just Vita Vea and Baker Mayfield contract situations. There is some good stuff, too. And all the good stuff happens to be around the defense, which you like to hear, because if the defense could just be average, we like to think they will be a little bit better this year, because the problem is they've been below average the last couple of years. My take on Todd Bowles is people don't, it's not necessarily about winning the divisions and how many games he's won and lost. Obviously, at the end of the day, wins and losses matter, but what people really want to see out of Todd Bowles as a defensive head coach is a top of the league defense rather than a bottom defense. Because when your head coach specializes in defense, he's supposed to be at the top of the league in defensive statistics, and the Bucs are at the end of the league. They're not good the last few years. I mean, the bottom of the barrel when it comes to defense. People want a top 10 defense out of Todd Bowles. That's what they should get from a defensive-minded head coach. One of the big storylines from training camp that I'm really liking is David Walker continues to get praised and continues to be talked about and just continues to impress everybody. Now, we all remember David Walker went out last year with a season-ending injury, so we did not get to see him play football for the Tampa Bay Buccaneers, and it seems he has recovered, and he is looking pretty good. Today, he essentially had a sack. Now, they can't actually hit the quarterback, but they ruled it as a sack, which essentially would have been a sack now in 7 straight practices. Like, that's got to get you a little bit pumped up and amped up for this defense. We're talking about a guy that we've never seen play coming into year number 2. That excites me. Like, we're hearing everything about Reuben Bain. Don't get me wrong, and I'll get into the Reuben stuff. But David Walker coming onto the scene, if he can be an impact this year, what that does to this defensive line, we might actually see growth. We might see a defensive line we have not seen here since they won a Super Bowl, maybe the year after. But it's been a while, right? It's been a long, long time. Really, the Baker Mayfield era, the defensive line hasn't been the best. The defense overall, not the best. But if this defensive line can finally be a threat, finally get home, get to the quarterback, think what that does for your secondary. Think what it does to the middle of the defense, which, by the way, I think they've already upgraded the middle of the defense. Somebody yesterday said, can Alex Anzalone fill the shoes of Lavonte David? Alex Anzalone doesn't have to fill the shoes of Hall of Famer Lavonte David. He's got to fill the shoes of 2025 Lavonte David. I don't think that's that hard to do. No disrespect to Lavonte. Had an incredible career, could possibly be a Hall of Famer. I think he'll be in the Ring of Honor one day. He is the silhouette on the wall. He is one of my favorite players of all time, and he's very underrated. But last year, he wasn't good. It's just, it is what it is. Unfortunately, he wasn't his best. And Alex Anzalone, I think, is an upgrade over what we got out of Lavonte David last year. And if the defensive line can be as good as we're hearing, think what that does to your secondary that lost Jamel Dean and is very, very young. Benjamin Morrison, struggling. And he's hurt all the time. And so you got injuries on top of the struggles. Jacob Parrish, young guy going into year number 2, looking like he might even be an outside corner for this team. Tyke Smith, he's been exceptionally great for this team. So the secondary's young. What can help those guys grow and continue to be better, and if Zylan McCollum's going to be your number 1, having a good defensive line is going to help all those guys out, make them all look better.
1: You want a top 10 defense? Have an elite defensive line. If this defensive line looks how you're saying, this is going to be a top 10 defense.
0: Look, it's all practice, right? It's exactly. A hype machine right now.
1: Oh, yeah. That's training camp for you.
0: Exactly. Kyle Trask was a Hall of Famer 3 years ago. Well on his way to Canton.
1: He is a Hall of Famer.
0: I know. It was people like you Gator people.
1: Like me.
0: Yeah, you Gator people. That were just, oh my God, Kyle's so great.
1: Give the kid a chance.
0: He's had plenty of chances. Where is he at right now?
1: When?
0: He's had chances to make other teams. The Falcons need a quarterback. Why need their quarterback? He's had chances. Unfortunately, he just wasn't what Gator fans like you thought. He was surrounded by so much talent at the gate with the Gators.
1: What quarterback is it?
0: DJ Lagway.
1: I didn't mean Gators. I meant
0: Actually, DJ Lagway was surrounded by talent too.
1: A lot of talent.
0: The skill positions are great. Their offensive line, not so much. But we'll talk to my buddy Zach Goodall from Swamp 24/7 coming up here in just a little bit. Fall camp for the Gators started. I also have a great audio from Sumrall that I love that guy more and more that we hear about him. But the defensive line has been the talk of camp. That's got me excited. The defensive line, again, when you think about the Eagles that won the Super Bowl just a couple years ago, why did they win? They were able to rotate 8 defensive linemen in and out. Now, we hope this defensive line involves Vita Vea. That's what we really hope. That it is important that we still have Vita Vea. I do want to make sure he is part of this team, and I think the Bucs got to take care of him. If you weren't listening earlier, I suggested giving him the DeForest Buckner deal. DeForest Buckner, at the age of 30, 1 year younger than Vita Vea, had a $46 million deal. 43 of it was guaranteed. So you bump Vita Vea up $7 million this year. He's worth that. He's outperforming his contract. And then 23 next year. So he goes into the season with a little bit of security. Now, next year, you'll probably have to do this all over again because he's like, I'm not going to go into my final year without a deal, and you're going to probably play this game every single year. But at least in this pivotal season of 2026, which is going to determine the direction of this franchise for the next 5 to 7 years, at least you have some security up front with Vita Vea, knowing he's going to be part of this football team. Plus, your PR is a nightmare right now at One Buck Place. Speaking of One Buck Place, that pole that hit my car, the magic eraser got the red paint off the truck.
1: You don't say.
0: That magic eraser is so magic. If you don't know what I'm talking about, go back and listen to the podcast version of the show. A gate hit my truck. My truck didn't hit the gate. The gate hit my truck.
1: That's right.
0: Coming after the Bucks. I've got no case. They've lost the tape. John Gruden was at camp today, by the way. Not a big preseason guy, but I am so intrigued in hearing John Gruden do play-by-play. We've all seen him do color commentary. But now he's going to do play-by-play with Rondé doing the color. That's going to be interesting. That is going to be one of those moments where I don't want to watch that game at a bar that's playing Justin Bieber. I don't know why sports bars always feel the need to play music rather than a game. Drives me crazy. But that is a game where I want the sound on. Can't be at a bar watching that with no sound. I got to hear what John Gruden sounds like doing play-by-play. That's going to be interesting. Injury updates coming out of camp today. Bull said no timetable for Tristan Wirfs. He expects him back during camp, so I don't think there's anything to worry about there. It's just your typical Tampa Bay Buccaneer issue every single year, no matter who it is. There's a hamstring issue. Jalen McMillan, though, is out with a knee injury, and there is no timeline for a return for Jalen McMillan, which is going to create opportunities from Ted Hurst, who has looked pretty good at camp. Coming up next, we're going to talk to Zach Goodall from Swamp 247. Gators kicked off their fall camp yesterday, so we'll talk to him about what went on there. There's a quarterback battle happening in Gainesville. Tomorrow we hope to get somebody on to talk a little bit about USF fall camp, which also started yesterday. The Brian Hartline era underway. 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

0: All right, we are live on a Thursday. Good to have you along. We've been talking about the storylines from Buccaneers training camp, and we'll get back into that in hour number two. But the College Football World training camp has begun, too. USF started this week. Also, the Florida Gators up in Gainesville. And joining us on the show is Zach Goodall from Swamp 24/7. If you don't subscribe to their work already, you should, especially if you're a Gators fan. They got it all. Zach, welcome to the Nick Wise Show on a Thursday. Thank you so much for taking time to talk to us today.
1: Yeah, absolutely, man. Appreciate you having me, and thank you for the plug over to Swamp 24/7. We're running a pretty great promo right now, so hopefully everyone heeds your word.
0: Yeah, what do you guys got going on over there right now?
1: So we're right now for the next little bit at least. There's a 60% off your annual subscription, as well as if you just want to try it out, we're doing a month for $1. So effectively, if you want all of the VIP fall camp coverage, literally up until I think the promo runs out the day the season would begin, you can get it for $1.
0: Perfect. Love it. Swamp 24/7. Great work over there. All right, Zach, before we get into this year's team, the quotes went viral from Dan Mullen yesterday. Just want your thoughts on that. He said, "I think 3 out of my 4 years we would have made the college football playoff. Maybe that would have looked a little bit different back then with the resume, keeping me around a little bit longer to try and go win a national title. But hey, it is what it is. Probably hasn't gone well there since I left, it doesn't seem like." What did you think of that? Those comments from Dan Mullen?
1: You know, living in hindsight can be, it can be sweet sometimes, I guess. I mean, under the current rules, some of those teams probably, if not definitely, would have made the college football playoff. That does not change the way that he left the team. That last season was a clear indicator, I think, of where the team was going under his direction from a recruiting perspective. And yeah, those rules have changed too. Maybe he will, because I will give him credit. I thought he was a real innovator in the early days of, it wasn't even technically the transfer portal yet, but in the early days of aggressively pursuing transfers, he hit on a lot. So maybe that would have translated well too. But when it came to still recruiting the core of the roster, which even the most successful teams today, you still have to be able to go out and get it done on the high school recruiting trail. That really bore its ugly head, you know, there at the end when we saw the quarterback that was, you know, being developed for 3 years behind someone who finished, what, fourth in Heisman voting in Kyle Trask? And there's a lot of other examples that you could provide to show that just because maybe the team accomplished great things and in hindsight they could have been greater if the rules were different, doesn't change what happened at the end there, where it was going.
0: We're talking to Zach Goodall, Swamp 24/7 right now here on the Nick Wise Show. All right, let's talk about this year's squad. Fall camp underway, new era. Obviously, Billy Napier is gone. So we're now two coaches removed, really, one coach removed since Dan Mullen. John Summerall era underway. What are the three biggest storylines for the Gators heading into fall camp this year?
1: It starts with the quarterback battle. I think, obviously, at this point, the fact that they've not named a starter and they really don't seem to be in a rush to do it. I think they've teased, whether it was facetiously or not, that they could take it into the season if they want. They could have a guy go out there, play week one, and maybe give him a short leash. And if they don't think that things are going well, they'll go to the other guy because they have confidence in both. I think that's a little far-fetched. I think that it is going to end up being Aaron Filo, the Georgia Tech transfer. So we'll see how much of a leash he gets, but I think his experience playing for Buster Faulkner will extend that a little bit. So I look to, I think it's more important what they figure out at offensive tackle on both sides, because they don't have a clear-cut starter, I don't think, at either spot. They've got Caden Jones returning, who has experience, but his play was very up and down in his first year as a starter. So they brought in other options, whether it's from the transfer portal and Egan Boyer and Amika Ugorji. Boyer's not played a ton in his career. Ugorji was a 17-year-old freshman at Stanford who ended up starting 8 games and really struggled, but as a 17-year-old in college football. You've got Fletcher Westfall coming off an injury. You've got TJ Dice, a redshirt freshman. Bryce Lovett got some time at tackle last year. Wasn't that good. They moved him to guard. Now they're thinking he could play tackle again. You've just got so many options and so many unknowns, it seems, at tackle, that one to me is like the quarterback play. Even if they get quality play out of either guy, it'll probably only go as far as the offensive line will take you, and the tackle positions being critically important there.
0: Yeah.
1: Go ahead.
0: Go with your third one.
1: I was just going to flip to the defense real quick. I'm going, I think Florida's all in on Jaden Woods to become one of the best pass rushers in the SEC, if not the country. And I know that the box score stats may not indicate it off his freshman year, but the pressure rate was there, the pressures, the fact he was able to play 450 snaps as a 6'3", 250-pound weak side defensive end in the SEC. They did everything they could to make sure he came out of the transfer portal where he was ranked like the number 10 overall player. They've gone all in, and they really think that this sophomore surge they're anticipating of him is going to elevate him to near the top of that list. And quite frankly, they need him to get there.
0: Yeah, Summerall was talking before Gators fall camp, or I think he was talking actually before the spring camp. His two biggest concerns were the defensive line and the offensive line, and you kind of touched on both of them there. The offensive line battle at tackle, that's not what you want to hear going into camp, along with the quarterback battle between Aaron Filo and Tremell Jones. It is obviously Filo knows the system, playing for Buster Faulkner, Georgia Tech, a couple games while what's-his-face sat out due to injury a couple times last year. Is it going to come down to really who is more mobile, because this offensive line is such a question mark? And we were talking about it at SEC Media Days. The offensive line is really going to determine how good this team is, because they are the biggest question mark. But is mobility going to be a big factor of who the starting quarterback is?
1: I definitely think so, because, like, you know, I think that they can both, Filo and Tremell Jones, be serviceable to average to maybe good quality quarterbacks based on the limited that we have seen from them and what you hear about them from behind the scenes in practice. I don't necessarily know if they're ever going to be world beaters with their arms. Like, neither was these top-rated recruits with huge arms and great accuracy. Like, I think there's a ceiling there, for sure, compared to some of the other quarterbacks out there in college football who have yet to truly emerge, but seem to be on a path toward doing so, kind of like these guys are. Where mobility, you know, that's a huge factor if you can offer it. And I think that both of these quarterbacks can do that in different ways. Being in this system, like you mentioned, stepping in for Haynes King multiple times, but also just practicing in it for 2 years, really should have, at least, and it sounds like it has, prepared Filo to be a decisive rusher, whether it's when a play breaks down, he's under pressure and needs to create on his own, or it's designed. And you factor in the questions at offensive tackle, there's a chance that he will be facing a decent bit of pressure if it doesn't pan out at either of those spots as well as Florida would like it to. So you've got to be able to go and create on your own. And it sounds as though he's really just kind of, I guess, again, been built for that because of the system he's worked in the last 2 years. But I don't want to sleep on Tremell Jones there either. He's not flashed that much in the mobility department from his playing time, but they're saying, coming out of their summer strength and conditioning program, that he has really increased his top speed. He's a bit, I don't want to call him scrawny, but he's a thinner quarterback. So the physicality part, I'm not entirely sure is there, but at least the speed has taken a step forward to where he's probably able to offer that in a different kind of capacity, but still offer it regardless.
0: Yeah, the couple moments he came in last year for the Gators, I'm like, this kid looks like he's still in high school, so he's going to definitely have to get a little bit bigger. Talking about Jones, Zach Goodall joining us, Swamp 24/7 here on the Nick Wise Show, talking about Gators fall camp, which was underway as of yesterday. What were some of the highlights from day number one here in the Summerall era of fall camp?
1: Yeah, so things have changed a little bit. We, during spring camp, we had the most access we've had to practices as long as I've been covering Florida. I mean, going back to, I came here in 2019 under Dan Mullen, and even before COVID changed everything, he was starting to shorten practices compared to where they had been in the past. So the 40-minute sessions we got in the spring were great. We're now getting seemingly 20, 25 minutes, and I think those sessions are going to be less available compared to in the spring when we saw, I think, 10. So there's just not as much room for actual observations on the practice field. That's something I think Florida fans will have to kind of get accustomed to here as we go into the season. We might know less about the team than we were hoping to just from being able to physically get out there and observe it. So with that in mind, I mean, we saw stretching and we saw special teams drills when we were out there on Wednesday. And the biggest takeaways I can come up with were the real lack of injuries. The team's healthy. All things considered, this is one of, I think, the most healthy Florida teams I've covered going into a season. There are only four players who weren't participating. I wouldn't necessarily consider any of them to be significant contributors to the team this year. And some of them seem like they're closer to coming back than missing more time. Like the tight end acquisition from Jacksonville this offseason, former basketball player Jalen Jordan, freshman safety Caden Hall. Those are two guys who appear to be closer to returning to practice than not. You look at Dijon Johnson, Tampa native. I'll shout that out.
0: Wesley Chapel's own.
1: That's right. Injury last year to his knee ended his season. He had to have a second operation on it after spring camp, and he was out there practicing fully. So that's a huge one. Fletcher Westfall, to bring up the offensive tackle position again. He missed all of last season due to a wrist injury and a hip injury. Both of them required surgery. As a result, he didn't do anything in spring camp. He was out there too, and now they're anticipating him being a part of this competition to start pretty quickly. And there's a lot of other examples of guys who were either limited or maybe didn't practice much throughout the spring or were sidelined on the last practice we got to see. All of those guys were back out on the field. So that's the biggest takeaway I could come up with from the 20 minutes we got to see, but I think it's a welcome one regardless.
0: Love it. Yep, and we saw Dallas Wilson back, which is good. I think he's going to have a monster season if he can stay healthy. Yeah. Zach Goodall, Swamp 24/7 is where you can find his work. Zach, appreciate your time. Always talking about the Gators, and we'll definitely have you on again soon. Good stuff, and thank you for coming on today. Really appreciate you.
1: Absolutely, man. Thank you.
0: Anytime. Zach Goodall, Swamp 24/7 or 24. I asked him, is it Swamp 24/7 or 24/7? He goes, I don't know. Because I think they prefer 24/7, so that's what we went with.
2: That's funny, because I've always called it 247. Everybody I know says 247.
0: Yeah, so I don't think anyone knows. But that's where you can find his work. Good stuff there on the Gators. And coming up next here on the Nick Wise Show, we're looking for the best punishment in fantasy football. We're starting a fantasy football league here. We need a punishment for last place. What's the weirdest punishment you've ever seen for last place? 888-388-0957. 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

0: Welcome back to the Nick Wise Show. So fantasy football, right around the corner. Football's about to start up. What are some punishments you have seen for last place in leagues? We are trying to come up with a punishment for last place in our league here at 95.7 WDA and AM 620. Now, the other day I saw one on social media that I thought was pretty good. This guy came in last in his fantasy league, and he had to play a round of golf with strangers with no golf ball. And so...
1: That's a good one.
0: He's, and by the way, if you have one for us, 888-388-0957. One that you've seen, maybe one you've experienced. What does your league do for last place? Open to all suggestions. You could be the person that comes up with the idea that we take. If this is one of those segments where, like, I need audience participation or it doesn't work, because I really do need ideas that I can go back to the commissioner with and go, hey, here's what we should do. So the one I saw the other day, like I said, the guy had to play golf with strangers with no ball. So it was the funniest thing, because he walked up to the tee box, he took a swing, and then he got back in his cart and he just drove to the middle of the fairway. And then he gets out and he's got his yard, his range finder. And he, like, literally clocks in. He's like, all right, I'm 172 out. And he takes another swing, gets in his car, and he continues to play this entire round. And he wasn't allowed to tell the group he was playing with why he was doing what he was doing.
1: That's, and they're even, like, better.
0: Yeah, they were just like, oh, nice swing. Like, everybody was super confused. Really, it was probably more of a punishment to the other golfers on the course. But at the same time,
1: it's embarrassing.
0: It is, but at the same time, the guy played a quick round, because if you're not playing with the ball and you're just, it's fantasy golf. If it was for me, I mean, every ball is going to go straight and I'm going to have a birdie on.

0: every hole, so it'd probably be the best round I ever played.
1: I was going to say, I'd be shooting a 20 under.
0: Have you guys ever done anything? Have you ever had a league? Because I've never been in a league that did a punishment.
1: No, I've never been in a league that did a punishment either, but I did see one a couple weeks ago of the guy who finished in last place. He had to go and sign up for a bodybuilding show. So all these guys are jacked, and here he is, just normal everyday dude flexing and...
0: An actual show. He wasn't going to work out. He was participating in a competition.
1: It was an actual, competition. Everyone is jacked, tanned, all that stuff. And then here he is, a white dude just flexing and flabby and all that stuff. I thought that was hilarious.
0: The text line is filled with a lot of things like lingerie. And what do you want to see other guys in a lingerie? There's one girl in this league. Weird. I don't want to see any of my coworkers in lingerie. We are getting a lot of feedback on the text line. We'll get to some of those. Adam's in Clearwater. Adam's got one for us. Go ahead, Adam. You're on the Nick Wise Show.
2: How you doing, guys? You guys are great. I just want to say you guys are the best on the radio since Dumig.
0: Thank you.
2: And, Adam.
0: That's a massive compliment.
2: Okay, so this is our year, I'm 49. I've been doing it 15 years, our fantasy. The punishment is you got to grab a Speedo or banana hammock, leopard with rollerblades, pink tank top, and it says "Catch me, do me" on Huntington Beach down the pier.
0: All right, Adam.
2: There and back.
0: Do you guys all watch?
2: You go down a Pinellas Trail. Oh, dude, down it's full on surf contest. So you got everyone's out there, babes, everything. So tell them to go down St. Pete Beach on Beach Drive by Cassis on a rollerblade with a Speedo. And a Catch Me, Do Me shirt, pink, tank top.
0: All right, Adam. That's an interesting one.
2: That's a good one.
0: That's a good one.
2: We do it every year.
0: Have you ever had to do it?
2: Losing. I've never came in last, thank God.
0: All right, Adam. I hope this is not the year.
2: We used to have a toilet bowl trophy, NFL trophy toilet bowl. Well, then you got the trophy and you had the rollerblade with the shirt, pink, and a, grape smuggler leopard skin.
0: Gotcha. All right, Adam. Thank you for the call and appreciate the compliment. I don't know if I'll go as far as what you said, but I mean, I appreciate the kind words. It's a hell of a compliment. Rest in peace, Steve Dooming. He was the best. A lot of text messages here at 82945. Chris in Clearwater said, our league's loser has to work a shift at a car wash wearing a banana hammock while the rest of us drive through. What is it with you guys in banana hammocks? Why does every league want someone to wear a banana hammock? I don't want to see anyone in my league in a banana hammock. Jeez. Matt and Largo, our loser had to take a cardboard cutout of Tom Brady on a fancy dinner date and post pictures like they were celebrating an anniversary. That's good. That's pretty creative. Also, doesn't involve someone's junk being shoved in something small. Robin Valrico, our league makes the loser hand out Gatorades at a local 5K just as a referee. Everyone keeps asking if he's actual volunteer. I like that. That's creative. Stephen Dunedin, last place, had to do a grocery shopping in his shoulder pads and an old football helmet. Said Publix was the longest 30 minutes of his life. Let's see, one more here. Oh, this might be the best one yet. Anthony in Newport Richie, we make the loser create a calendar of embarrassing poses in different NFL jerseys. Every league member gets one for Christmas. That's pretty good. I like that one. Not bad. That's creative. Now it depends. Are these poses what are these poses? Because judging by some of these suggestions we're getting, you want some weird poses that I don't know if I want to see my guy colleagues do. Let's go to Matt in Tampa. What's up, Matt?
3: Hey, Nick, this is Matt. So I'm in a couples league, 12 team. So husbands and wives or boyfriends and girlfriends all each have their own team. But we combine the couple's records to get basically first place through sixth place. The losing couple has to have a photo of the winning couple prominently displayed in their home until the end of next season in whatever the couple decides to choose to show in the photo.
0: Oh, so if your friend and his wife lost, you could say, I want you both wearing bikinis, and then they could hang that into your house.
3: Let's say my wife and I won, and so my brother and his wife lost.
0: Yeah.
3: We get to pick a photo of ourselves that they have to put in the house. We could do, we actually superimpose our faces on Donald Trump and Melania Trump.
0: Okay.
3: So we made them put that in their house for the year. But it's a good way for get the wives like locked in on Red Zone on Sundays. So yeah, it's kind of a sneaky way to get them locked in. So
0: I love it, Matt. That's creative. See, that's good. All you guys in your, you know, smugglers and one guys in Speedos. Kevin in Tampa. What's up, Kevin?
4: Hey, how's it going, guys? Can you hear me okay?
0: Yep, we got you.
4: Hey, man. All right, so my son goes in to take the SAT at Plant High School a couple years ago. And he knows a bunch of kids at Plant and knows a bunch of kids in there. And they start kind of wondering, why is this guy that looks to be about 35 years old sitting in one of the rows getting ready to take the SAT? And at the end of the exam, this guy gets everybody up and gets out in the hallway or wherever, the courtyard, and they take a picture of the whole class, take a selfie of everybody in the SAT because he needed proof that he took the SAT, and that was his punishment for coming in last place. But not only did he have to sit in there one Saturday morning and take it, he had to get a particular score. He had to score like over 1,000 or something, and if he didn't, he had to take it again. It's pretty damn good.
0: That is really good, Kevin. I like that one a lot. That's I never took the SATs, didn't go to college, so I'd probably have to take it a couple times. That's a damn good one, Kevin. I like that. I appreciate your call, and thank you so much for listening to the Nick Wise Show. Wow, that's good. SATs. That's funny. Nick in South Tampa on the text line. Our league's punishment is actually perfect. You have to show up next year's draft with a PowerPoint explaining every terrible draft pick and bad trade you made. The Q&A afterward is pretty ruthless. I like that. Adam in Largo. Go ahead, Adam. You're on the Nick Wise Show.
5: Hey, boss. So we make the loser get their back and chest waxed.
0: Oh.
5: And we all just sit there and watch.
0: Ooh, that is a good one. I'm not a super hairy guy, but man, that would hurt so bad. I'm like terrified of getting anything waxed. It just looks so painful. The things that women go through, I'm just like, why? That would be
5: a couple of the guys that have had to do it. They literally look like they wear sweater vests.
0: Oh, have you ever had to do it?
5: No. I've never had to do it. I tried having my wife do it one time. She put one strip on and I screamed.
0: Thanks for the call, Adam. I appreciate it. Good luck to you in fantasy this year. I hope you're not calling me next time with a clean wax back. Oh, my God. Those are some of the good ones. I like that.
1: Reminds me of the Steve Carell movie. Where he got his chest waxed.
0: Yeah, 40-year-old virgin.
1: Yeah.
0: It's a good one. A lot of people mentioning the Waffle House one where you got to go to Waffle House for 24 hours. You take off an hour for every waffle you eat. You could do that at IHOP, too. Good stuff. Good stuff. All right. I appreciate you guys. I want to get into last night. Brand new Tampa Bay Ray made a debut, and it was a pretty damn good one. So we'll talk about the Tampa Bay Rays coming up next on 95.7 WDAE and AM 620.
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0: This is the best quote ever. You know this is good when I'm going to talk about Purdue Athletics for a moment. Tim, I got to tell you about what their AD said. Before I do, though, a couple more text messages came in before we went to break about punishments for coming in last in your fantasy football league, because we're trying to figure out one for ours here at 95.7 WDAE. Somebody texted in, our league loser had to listen to the Nick Wise show. So that apparently is the league loser texting in. Appreciate you listening. That is punishment. Don't get me wrong. I like this one, too. The loser of our league had to panhandle until they received $50. I still think the best one was the guy that called in and said the league loser had to take the SATs on a Saturday and had to get a certain score.
1: The certain score, like, it shouldn't be extremely difficult, but it shouldn't be easy either.
0: Correct.
1: Like 1,000 is a lot. Like, that's a really good score.
0: Is it? See, I didn't take the SAT. Like, what would be a reasonable score we could make it in our league? Because after I heard that one during the break, I ran down to see if the commissioner was here because I wanted to tell him. I'm like, that's a good one. Do you know what a good score is? Did you take SATs?
1: I did, but I did one of the, I think the 2400. So I think now it's down to 1600 is like the perfect score.
0: Okay.
1: So I don't know. 800. Yeah. 800 to 1,000 points.
0: Don't you get 800 points just for like signing your name or something like
1: that? No, it's like, or is that 200 or
0: okay.
1: No, yeah, it's super small.
0: All right. So this is going to be the first time I ever talk about Purdue Athletics, but this is just a great quote. Did you hear this? I think it happened within the last hour. I guess they have a new athletic director, and he went up on stage and he's at a podium and he says, "We are here for one reason only, to win championships." That's not even the best part.
1: I was going to say, that's every team.
0: Right. But this is Purdue. You have a chance in basketball, maybe, but you really don't in football. And he said, if you don't want to win championships, go to Indiana. Does anybody want to tell them that Indiana is the defending national champions in college football?
1: Did this guy just wake up from a coma?
0: I have no idea. You know, there is somebody that probably did wake up from a coma who's a college football fan and is like, who won the national championship? And they're like, Indiana. And he's like, what? How? And
1: in then, basketball, right?
0: Yeah. And then somebody had to go, well, they pay players now. And that person's like, wait, what? I've been out for 8 years. What do you mean Indiana's the national champions and they pay their players? Is Bill Belichick still with the Patriots? No, he's actually with North Carolina. What? By the way, his son, the defensive coordinator, has been put on leave.
1: His son now?
0: Yes. What's going on over there?
1: The arrogance.
0: It's a complete disaster in Chapel Hill. All right, the Tampa Bay Rays got it done, a sweep in Colorado. I know it's Colorado, but hey, a sweep is a sweep, right? And by the way, 4-0 ball game yesterday when the way we talked about that ballpark was every score was 21-14. 4-0, getting it done. Rays pitching on fire. Nick Martinez is just so damn good. I'll get to Nick in a minute. Did want to point out, since July 1st, Chandler Simpson is hitting .390. That's absurd.
1: That's wild.
0: That is number one in all of baseball. And yesterday, he did something that nobody else could do. He hit a ball right at the second baseman. It's an automatic double play for anyone else in the league. And he outran it. And it was played pretty smoothly by the shortstop, too. I mean, he didn't really bobble it at all. Like, he made a decent play, threw it over to second. The shortstop covered the bag, threw it over to first. And Chandler beat out the run. Every other baseball player would have been out in that play. It was absolutely incredible. Hard not to show Victor Mesa Jr. some love, too. Back-to-back triples. That is not something you see every single day. Out of the cycle, the triple's the hardest to hit, right?
1: Unless without a doubt.
0: Unless you're Chandler Simpson. It's probably the home run. But the triple is the hardest one to hit. And this guy hit two in a row.
1: And he led off the game with a triple. I was going to say, if you lead off your first at bat with a triple, my thought immediately is, all right, I'm going to go for the cycle now.
0: Yeah, and then he came back in the third inning and he had another. And when he slid into third, we thought he hurt his shoulder. He was down there for a minute. I'm like, oh, no, we don't need this right now. He did pop back up. He did play, which was great. Nick Martinez, he did it again. This signing for the Tampa Bay Rays has been just so great in so many ways. And it looked like he held a team dinner last night for the team up in Seattle. They're getting ready to take on the Mariners. By the way, we'll talk to that game's on Apple TV. So if you don't have Apple TV, of course, you can listen to it for free. We would never charge you here on 95.7 WDAE. But we will have Trisha Whitaker on tomorrow, former Rays sideline reporter who's now with Apple TV to talk about the game. But they're up in Seattle, and it looked like Nick Martinez hosted a team dinner, which was all. I mean, he is a leader of this team. And the broadcast mentioned that yesterday, the TV broadcast, about how he is the leader of the clubhouse. And Brian Anderson said that's very rare for someone to come into a new team and be the team leader. But he's done that. His production-wise, you know, he's 11-3, 2.65 ERA. His career record coming to Tampa Bay was 48-59 before he arrived with an ERA around 4. That's how good Nick Martinez has been here. And when you read numbers like that, that's what gives you hope on Freddy Peralta. When you see production like that, Nick Martinez going from a guy who was 10 under 500 in his career, an ERA around 4, down to 2.65 and 11-3, that makes you go, all right, I think we have an opportunity here with a guy like Freddy Peralta come playoff time for him to be turned around. It wasn't going to happen in game one. And we talked about that a lot yesterday. I didn't even work with Kyle Snyder. Kyle Snyder didn't go to the mound at all. But as the texter pointed out yesterday, it looked like he had his notebook out and he was scribbling a lot of notes. And I would imagine they're probably, they're probably getting together today to rewatch that game. And they're working on those mechanics. The first game was go out there, do your thing. Just play baseball, play catch. He had a new catcher as well, not just for him, but for the team. And Freddy Peralta went out there. He got rocked, and they got a lot of film they can go over. Sometimes that's the most helpful. It's kind of like when I'm helping out the younger guys here on the weekends, and I say, hey, send me your audio. Let's listen to it. Let's try to get you better. They're like, here's my best segment of the weekend. I'm like, no. I want your worst segment of the weekend. Let's go over that. Well, Freddy Peralta, he handed over the worst segment of the weekend, and they're going to be able to not listen to it, but look at it, and they're going to be able to tweak some things. And I believe in this coaching staff to get it done. Kyle Snyder has done it before. Nick Martinez is the perfect example. And Nick Martinez, in my opinion, was the best move Eric Neander made last offseason. Junior Caminero, by the way, if he played in Colorado, might hit 100 home runs a year.
1: Oh, he would break Barry Bonds' record, no doubt about it.
0: That ball he smoked yesterday.
1: Yeah.
0: Could you imagine if you're on the concourse in left field and you're ordering a hot dog and all of a sudden a baseball comes flying at you? Because that's where that ball landed. I mean, that was pure power from Junior Caminero. That home run ball, I still am not sure if it landed.
1: That's why I said on Fair or Foul yesterday, hey, the Rays should play all their away games at Coors Field.
0: It'd be nice.
1: It would be unbelievable to see Junior's power for 81 games.
0: The thing about Coors Field, though, I think people do forget, it doesn't just necessarily produce hits. You still have to hit the baseball. It's not like just because the air is thinner that the ball is going to be in play. You still have to do all the right things. It just flies a little bit further.
1: Exactly. And that, but I was just, my point is that Junior just hits the ball freaking hard.
0: No, I wasn't alluding to like what you said. I just wanted to make it clear that,
1: of course,
0: that the ballpark doesn't just produce hits. You still have to do the job. It just flies a little bit easier.
1: Definitely.
0: And that's what I like about desert golf. I hit the ball a little further. That humidity, I'm telling you, it pulls it back a little bit. I don't love it, but man, Junior launched that thing. He hit the ball so hard. But, I mean, it landed in the concourse. All right, got a couple more things I do want to say on the Tampa Bay Rays. We did see a debut last night for the Tampa Bay Rays from Baltimore.
2: Tyler Wells.
0: It's Tyler Wells, but we'll talk about his performance because he was like, I mean, he might have topped Liam Hicks in his debut. So we'll talk about that. Coming up next here on the Nick Wise Show, it's 95.7 WDAE and AM 620.
3: 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Then Coach Gary Payton and the Boston Ball Hogs battle Nasir Khor and the Detroit Amps in a must-win game for Boston. 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
0: Good to have you along on a Thursday. You missed anything from the show, you can always go back and listen on iHeartRadio. It's on demand. Just search the Nick Wise Show. We talked about the storylines from Bucks training camp, which we will get back into. And we do finally have the audio from Jason Light. We want to play that for you on what he said about Vita Vea, what he had to say about Baker Mayfield. And he's also going to join T. Krez this afternoon, 2:30. You can listen to that interview and we'll get some more information out of him. We also talked to Zach Goodall, Swamp 24/7, update on Gators fall camp, which opened up yesterday. You want to go back and listen to that. Good information there if you are a Gators fan. He provided a lot of info. We learned a lot about especially the offensive line and the quarterback battle there. We were talking about the Rays before we went into the break. We were talking about that Junior Caminero home run, which was just a blast to left field last night. And I'm sure he enjoyed playing in Colorado, and if he could play there every single night, he might hit 100 home runs a year because he'd have 81 opportunities to play there, plus he'd hit some road homers too. You're looking at 81 at Coors Field, and plus what he does the damage on the road, I'm thinking right around a hundo. I'm being a little facetious, but he would absolutely love playing there, that's for sure. I do want to shout out our guy Taylor Walls before we get into Taylor Wells.
16: Taylor Walls.
0: This guy was pretty confused.
16: Tyler Walls.
0: Ah, see, I listened to that and then I confused myself. Taylor Walls. I just did it. Taylor Walls. Fourth inning. Yeah, runners on first and third. There is nothing better than when you see a ground ball hit to number six, Taylor Walls, because you know he's going to turn two, and he did that yesterday. I want to talk about Taylor Walls for a minute because there's a couple people going back and forth. I posted something yesterday. In fact, let me pull it up real quick because it was about Taylor. I shared something that somebody else had posted. And someone else had posted about Tyler Walls. Jesus. About Taylor Walls. See, this is going to screw
1: it together,
0: me.
1: Nick.
0: I know. You know, I was over here like, Ronnie, how are you going to handle this? And here I am. I can't handle it. It said the Rays continue to run out Taylor Walls in his 590 OPS every single night. How is this a Major League Baseball player? And I had reposted and I said, because he's arguably the best defensive shortstop in the game. It's really not that hard to figure out. And when you look at the things that Taylor Walls does as a shortstop, he's number one in DRS, defensive runs saved, 15. That is why he is on this baseball team. He's an elite base runner. He can throw down a bunt. And believe it or not, he also draws a lot of walks in big moments. And he's one of the few guys on this team that is actually good when bases are loaded. Now, he's never going to be your 300 hitter, your 260, 280. He's not going to be that. He's not. The thing is if this team was loaded with a couple more bats, we wouldn't even worry about Taylor Walls and his hitting abilities. We would be able to appreciate his defense a little bit more. If he was on a team such as, let's say, a good hitting team like the Yankees, right, who've got star power from top to bottom, or the Red Sox who are hitting lights out right now, you wouldn't even be concerned about his batting average. But because the bottom of the lineup for the Rays struggles so much, we do a little bit more. And we don't appreciate him enough for his great defense. But his bat has improved, and he's on this team for one reason and one reason only. He is the best defensive shortstop in Major League Baseball. And I can always tell a lot about someone's baseball IQ on their opinion of Taylor Walls. If I say, what do you think of Taylor Walls? And you reply to me, he's horrible. I don't understand how he plays for the Rays. I know instantly, all right, doesn't know a ton about the game. And that's okay. if you're a fan, you're a fan. You don't have to know a ton, right? It's not a contest of who knows more, but I can immediately identify the type of fan and your knowledge of baseball that you have based on your opinion of Taylor Walls. Because if you understand how important he is to this team, you get it. And you have to look past a batting average or his hitting statistics, and you got to appreciate the defense he plays for this team. Look, Kevin Cash and Eric Neander are very smart people. There's a reason he is on this team. Now, by the way, if he did develop a really good bat, he wouldn't be on this team because he'd be one of those guys that you wouldn't be able to afford to pay, and you'd be shipping him off at the deadline because you can't extend him. So it's almost kind of best he can't hit in a way. I know that sounds weird to say, but he's so good at defense, and that's why he's a valuable member of this team. Now let's talk about the other guy, Tyler Wells.
19: Tyler Walls.
0: No, Tyler Wells. He came in yesterday with runners at the corners, two outs, after Nick Martinez stepped out of that game. And he got a K in his first appearance to end the inning. Struck him out. High fast, or actually it was a high cutter. 91-mile-an-hour cutter. And way out of the zone. Got him to chase it. Loved it. Not only did he get us out of that inning, but he preserved a shutout in the scoreless inning streak for the bullpen, which, if I counted correctly, the bullpen is now... they have not given up a run in 12 innings. In the team itself, the Tampa Bay Rays haven't given up a run in 16 innings. And that's at Coors Field, by the way. And I know, terrible offense in the Rockies, but hey, Coors Field. Everyone talks about how it's a hitter's park. Again, I still think that's kind of overblown a little bit. The ball flies a little bit more there. You still got to make the contact. And if you can't make the contact, which the Rockies couldn't, you're going to struggle to score runs. And they didn't in 16 straight innings.
1: All the more impressive.
0: Exactly. Tyler Wells struck out four out of the five batters that he faced, which was pretty impressive. I mean, he came in there in a situation where it could have ended up an entirely different ball game if he gives up a base hit and the inning gets extended when there's two outs and runners at the corners. Could have been an entirely different ball game. He comes in there, I don't want to say a high-pressured situation, but it wasn't a, hey, it's 4-0, two outs, nobody's on. Like, there was an opportunity for the Rockies to make noise. He came in there, cool, calm, collective, got the out, and then struck out four out of the five batters that he faced, and he walked the other. That was an impressive debut, and I would say that was every bit as impressive as Liam Hicks, who hit a grand slam.
1: Absolutely.
0: But coming into that situation, out of the bullpen, new team, striking out four out of five. If I asked you which debut was better, what would you say? Because Liam Hicks, it's tough to... top a grand slam, but striking out four out of five and walking the other, pretty damn good.
1: That is. And the fact that the Rays felt so comfortable to give him multiple innings, I thought was, you know, showed a lot. And whether it was comfortable because they knew he was going to be so good, or they were just like, hey, we want, just like Freddie Peralta, we want to see what you got. So go out there, we'll give it to you and see what you come back with. Listen, I don't like comparing, but if I had to pick, I still would go with Hicks, not because of the grand slam, but because of how he is hitting the ball, seeing the ball. Hicks was great, but a very close second is Tyler Wells.
0: Yeah, Tyler Wells did a great job, and you're right. I mean, Hicks hitting the grand slam, that was huge, and what he provides by hitting behind Junior is absolutely impressive. And by the way, Hicks in the lineup, you were able to give Yandy a day off.
1: Exactly.
0: And this team got a win even without Yandy Diaz leading off because it was Victor Mesa Jr. leading off.
1: How'd you like Fortes coming in the ninth and nearly committing an error on the first at-bat there?
0: Yeah, luckily it didn't matter. We still got the shutout.
1: That's right.
0: I was going to leave the negativity off the show today, Tim, but if you have to bring it up, actually, I do have something negative to bring up. Ben Williamson looked like Mike Evans running to first there. Late in that ball game, it looks like he pulled his hammy.
1: That's exactly what I thought.
0: Yeah, I think he's going to be down to at least the 10-day IL. I could be, maybe they already announced that, but I do think he's going to be down for a little bit. And that sucks because second base takes a hit after the trade deadline. And in case you were wondering, Luis Arraez, he's hitting 300 and he's got a home run in his two first games with the Philadelphia Phillies. It just kind of feels like he's the one that got away. Don't get me wrong. I'm happy with what the Rays did. They were more aggressive on this deadline than they've ever been in the past. They got you two guys who so far are working out, Hicks and Wells. And then we know Freddie Peralta is going to be a project, but we also know he's got the highest upside out of anybody they traded for. But it's one of those things that is, it's based on hope. And they're selling us hope on that pick, and hopefully he's able to come through and get fixed by Kyle Snyder.
1: Yeah, just FYI there, everything I'm reading, Ben Williamson appears headed to the IL with a hamstring injury, but nothing official.
0: Yeah, he pulled up, and it didn't look good. Speaking of hamstring injuries, and I made my little Mike Evans joke. Did you see the Substation has a Twitter, the Substation next to the 49ers?
1: That's awesome.
0: It has a Twitter account. It's Electrical Substation. It is verified. Has 18,200 followers. The San Francisco 49ers posted a video of George Kittle continues his rehab grind, and the Electrical Substation reposted it and wrote "Zap." Oh my god! I mean, it's a pretty funny Twitter account. There was one that said that tweeted at the account and said, "You're messing up my team, bro," and he replied with a video of Happy Gilmore going, "They shouldn't have been practicing there."
1: That's like the fact that people have the time to create funny Twitter accounts like this. Tip of the cap to you, but that's just too much time for me.
0: Like a lot of work goes into running an account like this.
1: Oh, absolutely. But it's awesome.
0: Let's see. Let me see some other ones that were kind of funny. Because there was another good one. Actually, it was the one that I had reposted. Give me one sec. There it is. It was the Electrical Sub. So the Sleepers 49ers page wrote, "The 49ers not practicing today. Nick Bosa, soreness. Dre Greenlaw, soreness. Another player, soreness." And the Electrical Substation wrote, "Num, num, num." Oh, my God. Yeah, somebody has way too much time. They have tweeted, I don't know how many times, but yeah, the account just got made here in August, so it's been made within the last week. Already has over 18,000 followers.
1: People have just been dying for something like this, especially with how everything went down last year. And people are like, "Oh, it's Electrical Substation, and that's what's causing the injuries." Which, actually, not for nothing, I don't disagree with. I think that is really what is causing the issues for the Niners and their injuries.
0: Yeah, it just seems like they. It seems like there's something there, right?
1: There has to. It's not healthy. I mean, I've heard talks of how you have those cell towers very close to homes and that causes issues. I don't know. It's all speculation, but I wouldn't be surprised. High voltage like that?
0: Niners Nation tweeted, 49ers Chris Forrester, "If you're not practicing football hard, you can't get through camp easily without injuries." The Electrical Substation wrote, "Want to bet?" Oh, man. Good stuff. Good stuff. All right, I do want to let you know, speaking of want to bet, football is back tonight. Carolina taking on Arizona. Carolina -1.5. If you want to make preseason football a little bit more fun, you can put a bet on it over at the Hard Rock Bet. Hard Rock Bet, a sponsor of the Nick Wise Show. We appreciate them being part of the show. That is where I place all of my bets. The over-under for the game, 34.5. And I believe Carson Beck is it's going to be Carson Beck against Kenny Pickett tonight. I didn't see any player props for this game, which you kind of want to stay away from anyways. Maybe they'll have more before the game, but right now the over-under and the spread was up there. You can bet on the money line as well if you want to make preseason football a little bit more fun. You know what bet I am going to take tonight over on the Hard Rock Bet? I'm going to bet against the hottest team in baseball. I'm going to go against the Red Sox. I'm going to take White Sox money line tonight, +170. 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
0: I got some good audio to play for you here on The Nick Wise Show. Welcome back. Welcome in on a Thursday. Got some Bucks training camp audio. Also, I got to say this. I love John Sumrall and what he's doing at Florida. Now, I know he hasn't played any games yet, but I like what he does in his pressers. He's entertaining. He always gives you something to talk about, whether it's at SEC Media Days where a guy's phone goes off and he's like, oh, you're lucky I don't throw this podium at you. You know, and he's kidding. He's not serious, but he's up there having a good time. And I appreciate that because not every coach is like that. We're like, Todd Bowles is not a big personality. And that doesn't mean he's not respected in the locker room. Doesn't mean the guys don't love him. But at the podium, he's not going to give you any life-changing quotes, right? Like, it's all kind of simple when it comes to Todd Bowles. And that's just how he is, right? Like, you ask Todd Bowles a question, you're like, hey, what was your reaction to that big touchdown?
38: I didn't have a reaction.
0: All right, well, cool. You know, that's kind of what you get out of Todd. Brian Hartline, I don't know a ton about Brian yet, but he seems kind of all business. I don't know if I've gotten any clips. And again, not a bad thing. Just win football games is really all that matters, and I think Brian Hartline will do that. But Brian seems more of straightforward, just from my interactions with him, like business, and he's right down to business and there is no time for anything else, which is a good thing. It's not a bad thing. But Sumrall, He'll give you some clips. And I thought this clip about him talking about the weight room was kind of funny. And then I want to get into Jason Light audio, who spoke today about Baker and Vita Vea. But John Sumrall was asked about the weight room and just his first impression the first time he walked into the weight room. And I don't know why I thought this was funny, but I thought the audio was funny.
2: The first time I walked in there, I was like, okay, I didn't love some of the layout. Maybe I'm not trying to take shots, but I don't, you know, there's a big patch of turf in the weight room. We have 120 yards of turf right outside. I don't need turf in a weight room. We need weights in a weight room. So, like, you know, that to me, I was already like, I don't need a little patch of turf. You know, it's like some guys, I'm not going to name any names, but you got like a little patch of hair. What's that doing? Just cut it. And so just don't try to hang on to it. And so the idea of turf in a weight room made no sense. We have a full turf practice field outside.
0: Like, that's a quote right there. And by the way, if I ever, you're not going to see me with a horseshoe, because I will just have to take it all off.
1: Yeah, I don't know why people do that. Like, the whole George Costanza thing where, yeah, I think one episode he talks about shaving. It's like, yeah, just shave it, man. It's all good.
0: Some people want to hold on, and that's all right.
1: It's all right.
0: I don't want to offend any of our people listening, but thanks, Tim. John Sumrall, just let him do it. If you got a horseshoe, rock your thing. I'm just saying, for me, I wouldn't. I'd have to go off with him. And it doesn't come to that. I should probably stop wearing hats, because hats probably, I don't want to do my hair in the morning. But I do think about it. Every time I put on a hat, I'm like, oh, man, I've probably got one less day without my hair now. Baker and Vita Vea, obviously the subjects at Bucks training camp, and Jason Light spoke on those guys as he spoke really for the first time publicly. I think it was the first time publicly he's spoken since all of this stuff came out. And obviously every question's about Vita Vea and Baker Mayfield. And by the way, we're going to talk to Jason Light this afternoon, 2:30. He'll be on with T-Crass, so make sure you set an alarm and you don't miss that. That's going to be a great interview, and we'll get a little bit more out of him. But he was asked about how Baker Mayfield is handling the situation, and here's what Jason Light had to say about Baker.
3: Baker's in a great place right now. I've had discussions with him. We're in a very good place. He's focused on winning, and he's focused on having a great year.
0: And Baker should be focused on those things, because that's going to determine how much money he gets out of the Buccaneers. He has an opportunity to get more money than he was already trying to get. And the Buccaneers are gambling. Baker's gambling. And Baker has an opportunity to break the bank. If Baker goes lights out, he could be a top five paid quarterback. And that's going to drive some people nuts, because they're going to be like, Baker's not a top five quarterback, despite putting up some pretty good seasons here in Tampa Bay. I think Baker deserves to finally get his. For some reason, hasn't gotten it. And I get it. Last year was kind of a downfall. It is hard to give a guy a raise when the season went the way it went. But at the end of the day, 2.5 out of the 3 years, he's been pretty good. I think you got to take care of somebody at this organization. If you're not going to take care of Vita Vea, then pay Baker. But if you're not going to pay Baker, then take care of Vita Vea, for crying out loud. Now, here's his interesting comments on Baker Mayfield, which to me, it's like, dude, if you're going to say this publicly, then why don't you act like it? Because you're saying the right things, but you're not doing what you're doing isn't matching what you're saying. Here's Jason Light on whether Baker Mayfield's a franchise quarterback or not.
3: Well, I'm not going to get in specifics about the contract and all that stuff, but yeah, we do think he is, and we love Baker. Our feelings for Baker haven't changed.
0: It's kind of weird to say you think he's a franchise quarterback and then not pay the guy.
1: Oh, without a doubt. Like, you know, 2 years. Come on.
0: If you believe that he's a franchise quarterback, then pay the man. And I would love to know, and obviously it's impossible, but if the season doesn't end the way it did, like I wonder if this is a non-story and Baker's already taken care of.
1: I actually would agree with that wholeheartedly. And for some reason, listen, Baker was dealing with a lot. I get it. He was just as much to blame as a lot of the team last year for how it ended, but at the same time, he was, I don't want to give him excuses, but he was dealing with injuries to the point where it's like, come on now, defense didn't help out, not at all.
0: Well, they know they got the franchise tag in their back pocket, and Jason Light spoke on that today too and said, look, we have that, and we'll use it if we have to. It does kind of mess up things a little bit cap wise, but they know they got that in their back pocket, and they can pay Baker Mayfield around, I think Adam Schefter said it's like $48 million on the franchise tag, so it's going to be under 50, saves him a little bit of money, messes up the cap a little bit. And then it makes you wonder if they're willing to not give him the long-term deal and mess up the cap a little bit. Are we serious about the best interest of this team? You look at some of the losses last year. They put up 32 in Buffalo, lost. You know, that you win that game and you're in the playoffs. Now, there were some games. You put up 21 against the Falcons. That wasn't Baker. Well, they win last 8 games, so they don't blow that Falcons game. The defense doesn't give up 44 to the Bills. That's a 10-win season, and Baker's a $200 million quarterback right now. It's a game of inches, literally, and it's a game of wins and losses, and they were so close. It's those two games that separated him from getting paid. And, of course, there was the disaster. I think the worst game of the season, there was a couple of them. I think losing to the Dolphins was pretty bad. Losing to the Panthers the week before the Dolphins. I mean, that back-to-back stretch was obviously brutal. But that loss, I believe it was Sunday Night Football to the Rams, that was the one. It was following the loss to the Bills to where it was just like, something's wrong here. And then, of course, they saved face the following week against the Cardinals, but it was the Cardinals. Then you lose to the Saints. And then 3rd and 28 happens against the Falcons. I mean, it went down a dark, dark path really quick. Here's what Jason Light had to say on Vita Vea on whether or not he would trade him.
3: I have no plans on trading Vita.
0: No plans on trading. And that's the right answer. Because you're going to get like a 3rd-round pick. What's that going to do for you this year? You might as well just play the chicken game. Let's see who budges first. You really going to let almost $18 million get away if you're Vita Vea? That seems kind of crazy to me.
1: Not to mention all the penalties he'd incur and have to pay back.
0: Yeah, it doesn't make much sense. The Bucks have all the leverage. But by the way, if you do make him play, he ain't signing with you next year. And you can't franchise tag him because you probably got to franchise tag your quarterback. Here's what he said about Vita playing this year.
3: That's what the hope is, and that's what that's what we're trying to resolve right now.
0: He said he's been in contact with the agent. They're having conversations, although the reports are out there that they haven't been, but they are talking according to Jason Light. The agent is, you know, going to keep doing what he's doing. He's going to slide little nuggets into reporters and let them put out the word. And the agent is the one that's playing these games with the public eye. Jason Light would have liked to keep all this private, but the agent is like, no, we're going to make some noise. And the agent said, I don't see this ending in any other way other than a trade. I don't believe that. I think that's just the agent trying to really apply the pressure to the Buccaneers going, look, we are serious. And they better get serious back if they want to have Vita Vea part of this defense. 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
4: All right, final segment of the show, and then The Drive with T-Kraz will be on just after 2 o'clock, and they got Jason Light at 2:30. Not going to want to miss that. We were talking about Buccaneers training camp, and we also played that clip from John Sumrall from Gators fall camp, and he talked about, you know, guys balding and having a little bit of hair on top and why they don't shave it. And we got a text from Jerry in Northdale, said, man, you guys are crude about people balding. I'm almost 65. First off, that was Sumrall, and then that was Tim piling on. My name is Nick Wise. I wasn't a part of that at all. So, Tim, I hope you apologize to him on the text line for going all in there in that moment. Oh, Tim's going to act like he's answering phones now instead of stepping up to the plate here and, you know, admitting his crime. Jerry, we apologize. I hope you're still listening. That was not me. A couple other storylines coming out of Bucs training camp. The defense is the talk of the town right now. And what we are seeing from the defensive line, I'm loving. By the way, Reuben Bain was seen after practice continuing to work. This guy is not messing around. This guy is like a veteran, but he's a rookie. And everything we're seeing from him at camp, on the field, I mean, that move that he put on Luke Getteke at the night practice the other night was incredible. I'm also a little worried about Luke Getteke getting worked by a rookie like that. But you like what you're seeing from the defensive line. And Reuben Bain's not the only one people are talking about. David Walker's been the talk at camp, too. I'd like to hear a little bit more about Yaya Diaby. Obviously, this is a big year for him. But if David Walker can be the guy that he is at camp, and again, I don't like to get too excited about camp. We go back and I always make fun of everybody who was overreacting to Kyle Trask. And I make fun of him because there was, for a while, people were talking about Kyle Trask was going to be the starter here over Baker. And if you remember, what was that, 23? The people were counting Baker's interceptions. And I'm like, I've never seen anything like this before. I've been watching the NFL my whole life. I don't remember having a tally of interceptions at training camp, but that's what was happening here. There's a lot of hype on Kyle Trask, and it didn't quite pan out, right? He's no longer with the team. So I don't like to get too excited, but it doesn't mean I don't like hearing what I'm hearing. And David Walker had what would have been another sack today is seven straight practices. He's been productive, producing what would be sacks in a game. And if you can get David Walker in year number two, essentially his rookie year because he didn't play last year, playing at a high level, and Reuben Bain seems to be performing much more than just being a rookie, and then Yaya Diaby, who we're not hearing about in a contract year, I mean, this defensive line, the potential to be good, it's there. Now, they're not there yet. They're going to have to go out and show it. I did read an article the other day. It talked about the best edge rushing units in the NFL. The Rams were number one, obviously, because they got Myles Garrett, right? But the Buccaneers were down pretty far on that list. They were all the way down, and I think it was 22 is where they were listed as far as edge rushers. Now, if Reuben Bain can be everything he is at camp and everything we think he is, I think Reuben Bain and Yaya Diaby have an opportunity to maybe get up into that top 15 in year number one. Hell, maybe even into the top 10. I think that's asking kind of a lot. But you never know. The word coming out of camp right now is the defensive line is really showing up, which is obviously going to help your secondary, which was struggling last year. They're young this year. Zion McCollum going to be your one. Jamel Dean is gone. He's off to Pittsburgh. You're going to have to tighten up the secondary a little bit. I think Jamel Dean, I think that's a guy you are going to miss. I know he was frustrating at times. A lot of times he wasn't healthy. But when he was healthy, he did make an impact on this defense, and he's gone now. And so this defensive line is going to be so important to this ball club. I do think in the middle of the defense, you're going to be a little bit better there. Alex Anzalone should be an upgrade from Levante David because, again, Levante David had kind of fallen off a little bit there. Let's go to Gio in Brandon. Wants to

0: talk about the Rays real quick before we end the show. What's up, Gio?
1: Two quick things. The Rays have got to open the upper deck for the Red Sox series in September, and I want to know when you're going to give us your national championship college pick. Mine this year is going to be Oregon. I'll hang up and listen, bro.
0: Right now, I don't want to say I'm liking, but right now I think Notre Dame is the team I'm kind of going with right now. I hope I'm wrong because I can't stand Notre Dame, but Notre Dame is a team. If I had to pick a champion today, I think Notre Dame. They got maybe the best offensive line and defensive line in all of college football, and CJ Carr is, I think, really going to take that next step, and he was good last year. So they lose Jeremiah Love, but you know, when Texas lost Bijan Robinson, they ended up getting better too. So I think they'll be fine without Jeremiah Love. But Notre Dame looks pretty good, and Texas. Two programs though that always end up falling short. If they get to the national championship, they might tie. I just don't know if either one of those teams would want to get over the hump. But there's a good chance you could see both of those teams. I did have Georgia on my SEC media ballot winning the SEC, but if they were to meet in the playoffs, I think Texas would get them the second time around. I'd love to say the Gators, but I could not put the Gators
2: under Summerall a couple years away, but I think they're going to make vast improvements this year.
0: Yeah, I think, well, look, the schedule is a little bit more favorable, I think, than the last 2 years. And yeah, I think Summerall is going to do good things. They have all the weapons.
2: Absolutely.
0: It's the offensive line is really going to determine their weaknesses. The problem is it's the line of scrimmage on both sides of the ball.
2: True, but one of the things I'm very excited for is to see Coach Troutwine coach up that offensive line unit. A former Gator, he won here.
0: What a natty!
2: Yeah, I and he loves Florida. He expects nothing less, you know, from the Florida Gators. So I'm very excited to see how he does with that offensive line unit.
0: We did talk to Zach Goodall today from Swamp 24/7. You can go back and listen to that interview on the iHeartRadio app. If you're a Gators fan, that's good stuff there. You're definitely going to want to check out. You can see the entire show or hear the entire show commercial free, as always, on iHeartRadio. We post the show sometimes during the show, but always after the show. So it's up there for you on demand. You're not going to want to miss it this afternoon. T-Kraz will be interviewing Jason Light, so make sure you're around at 2:30 to hear that. I'm sure he's got some Baker Mayfield questions and Vita Vea questions, and I think, you know, we got the little clips out of training camp today from Jason Light. I think T-Kraz will be able to pull more out of him than what you got there from the mass media press conference, so I can't wait for that. My alarm is set. I do want to let you know, proud partner of this show, Hard Rock Bet. That is where I place all of my bets. If you're not doing that, you should, because right now you can make a $5 bet, and if it wins, you get $150 in bonus bets if you sign up and make an account right now. I'm looking at preseason action. Football is back officially tonight, but preseason football, doesn't really excite me. But put a couple bucks on it, makes it a little bit more fun. You'll watch Carson Beck and Kenny Pickett sling the pigskin around tonight. Maybe with a couple bucks on it, Carolina is -1.5. The over-under in the game is only 34.5, so they're not expecting a lot of points, but you can bet on it. The bet I do want to place tonight on Hard Rock Bet, I'm going to go White Sox money line. Kind of seems risky. The Red Sox are on fire, but White Sox money line +170. I'm going to take my chance. 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All right, that's going to do it for me. T-Kraz coming up next. I'll be back tomorrow at noon. We'll talk to you later, Wise guys.
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2: 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Good afternoon, Tampa Bay. The Drive with T-Kraz, driven by Moss Nissan, is on the air. We're back in live inside the Rude Aaron Water Studios of WDAE on this beautiful Thursday across the bay. You know where we're at. Executive producer Chris Mathis on the other side. You there on this Rays off day. So much happening. 95.7 FM, the mighty AM 620. Streaming worldwide through the iHeartRadio app. That's where it's at on a very busy Thursday show. You know the numbers, you know the text platform, you know the call, you know all of that stuff. We're going to get into that in a matter of moments. We have a huge show with two big time guests. A little bit later on, we're going to go to Pacific Northwest. Andy Freed of Rays Radio. He's doubling on the TV side this week. And we'll talk about the Rays sweeping the Rockies with the Mariners on tap this weekend. Andy Freed will join me at 4:05. We have Let It Ride at the 5 o'clock hour. We're on the air to 6 o'clock here on this beautiful Let It Ride Thursday.
1: You're on the phone for 3 hours. Let me finish.
2: I'm on the phone for 4 hours. I may let you start and finish.
0: So a lot of Rays talk, but ladies and gentlemen, day 7 of Buccaneer camp took place this morning. I was out there. So was Chris Mathis. The Buccaneers did a great event today with She Is Football. That took center stage. Saw a lot of great fans of the show out at practice today. Really appreciate all of you guys. It was awesome. By the way, the weather has been really, really favorable so far in camp. I mean, today, it's usually hot and sweltering, but today there was a lot of cloud cover. It was very manageable today. And the last three practices were all indoors. At least we all had to go indoors because of the weather and everything else. We had the night practice, and then the two rainy days chased us inside. So it's really been, from a weather standpoint, a favorable camp so far. I know Todd Bowles wanted to be out in the hot weather. He was out there, and he was joined out there by John Gruden, our guy. Barstool Sports, John Gruden, he was out there. We talked to him. Chris Mathis and myself, we had a chance to ask him some questions during the press conference this morning at 8:15. John is very excited about joining forces with Rondé Barber in the booth for a preseason game between the Buccaneers and the Chiefs in a couple of weeks over at Ray J. That's going to be a lot of fun. And then I had a chance to kind of mingle with John a little bit on the field during practice, and we're going to get him back on the show as well. So John Gruden, good to see him at practice. Levante David was at practice today as well. So Tay was out there. He surprised his teammates, and that was a great scene to see Levante out there. And Todd Bowles mentioned after practice, you know, maybe he got a little bit of an itch, but I think that itch went away in terms of him coming back to play. I think Levante is staying retired, but it was great to see the great Levante David back at practice today. And Jason Light was there as well. And he talked to the media afterward. And Jason Light, ladies and gentlemen, your Bucks GM, will join me coming up at 2:30. So stand by for that. And there's a lot to talk to him about, obviously, with everything going on. Baker Mayfield, his contractual status, he's not happy. Vita Vea is not happy about his contract. Baker Mayfield has been practicing. Vita Vea has not been practicing. He's been a hold in. The Bucs are still throwing the whole back injury excuse out there, but I think there's a lot more going on than that. And I think the Bucs know that, and that's their way of trying to buy themselves some extra time in order to figure out what's going on with one Vita Vea. We'll get into that in a matter of moments. But in terms of Baker Mayfield, Jason Light was asked whether he thought Baker Mayfield was a franchise quarterback. Here's the Bucs GM after practice today on Baker.
3: Well, I'm not going to get in specifics about the contract and all that stuff, but yeah, we do think he is, and we love Baker. Our feelings for Baker haven't changed.
0: And I think he's right, and I know he loves Baker because Jason Light and Baker Mayfield are very similar in the fact that they keep receipts, that they always have a chip on their shoulder, that even though you're supposed to kind of block out the outside noise, every once in a while it does seep into your universe. And you see what's being said about you or what's being written about you. And the human reaction is, oh yeah, I'm going to prove you wrong, whoever you are. So I think Jason and Baker are very similar in that respect. And look, the way Baker came out a week ago, I think it took the Buccaneers somewhat by surprise. I think they were bracing for the fact that he was going to go off and say a few things. I don't think they thought he would take it to that extreme, what we heard last week. And Jason Light was asked, hey, you've talked to Baker. How is he handling the disappointment about not getting his contract extension?
3: Baker's in a great place right now. I've had discussions with him. We're in a very good place. He's focused on winning, and he's focused on having a great year.
0: Jason Light, speaking earlier today, Jason Light will join me at the bottom of the hour, and a lot to talk to him about in terms of Baker Mayfield. We'll find out and get more of it, more insight into what's happening between the Bucs and Baker. And look, I think Baker and Jason are fine. I think this is when the business of football takes center stage. And sometimes it will cause a strain in relationships, and sometimes, and it happens a lot around the NFL, feathers will be ruffled. And it's safe to say that Baker's feathers were ruffled. But how are you dealing with it? Baker's doing the right thing, and I've been at 6 of the 7 practices so far, and he has led the charge in warm-ups and everything else, and he's leading by example. He's out there practicing and doing his thing, because that's what quarterbacks do. You must be a leader. If you're going to be a quarterback, if you youngsters are out there, it's sort of like an innate ability inside of you. You have to be a leader. I was talking about this with Brian Hartline when he joined me a couple of weeks ago. He's trying to figure out who his quarterback is. And he said, look, we need to find a guy who's the leader. And you don't teach a guy to be a leader. He already is. And he has to lead by example. And Baker is that leader. And Baker may not be happy about his contract, but at least he's out there putting the work in and leading by example and leading the guys. Vita Vea is just standing around and... look, he's brooding a little bit, although I would say that his disposition has been mostly positive from what we've seen, but he's not happy. You saw the report at TampaBay.com that his agent doesn't see any other scenario other than a trade happening with his client, Vita Vea, who wants a new contract and appears to be dead set on not playing until... A, he gets a new contract, or B, he gets traded somewhere else. But I asked Jason Light specifically, hey, are you getting calls from other teams regarding Vita Vea? His response was very interesting.
3: So this time of year, we get calls, not just me, but my staff, on lots of players. Without getting specific, yeah, there's a lot of teams, you know, we do the same thing with other teams when for... you know, multiple positions, multiple, I'm not being specific here with D-line, but all positions. But, yeah, you get calls all the time.
0: All the time. And I thought that was interesting. Whether it's Jason getting those calls or Jason making calls. Remember, a couple of years ago, that's how we found Jason Pierre-Paul. He was just cold calling around the league. He wanted to get himself another edge player. And just so happens that when he called the Giants were switching defenses. They didn't feel like Jason Pierre-Paul was a fit. Jason Light, right place at the right time because he did his due diligence. He got out in front of it. He was very aggressive. He was very intentional. And he was able to land Jason Pierre-Paul for, I think, a third-round pick. And that turned out to be a wonderful move. So he's getting calls. My follow-up question with him, and I'll talk to Jason Light in 20 minutes. He will join us, and we'll continue the conversation. You have no intention of trading Vita. He goes, nope. He goes, I'm not trading him. He means way too much to us. So Vita Vea is going to have to understand that this is probably going to be it. Now, could their conversations take place between Jason and Vita Vea's agent in terms of maybe sweetening his deal for this year? Is that a possibility? We'll get into that. Jason Light will join me coming up in about 20 minutes, and we'll get his thoughts on Baker and Vita. And I'm going to ask Jason about a number of other things happening in camp. The rookies are standing out. Reuben Bain Jr. had another big day at camp. David Walker, the Yeti, Bigfoot. Bigfoot does exist. David Walker is turning heads so far through a week of Buccaneers training camp, and there are some other guys that are stepping up as well. So we'll get that to Jason Light, Bucs GM. He will join me coming up at the bottom of the hour at 2:30. A lot of race talk, talk as well. Andy Freed a little bit later on, as well as Let It Ride, will be on the air until 6 o'clock. All right, your calls and texts are on the way. Also, when we come back, Rays get a big sweep in Colorado. We'll take a short break. My biggest takeaway from what I saw yesterday regarding this Rays team and an injury concern, too, to tell you about that is next.
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30: Yeah. That's always satisfying to get wins, win series. And when you set yourself up, the big win came last night where we came from behind and then guys came out early today with a lot of energy and, you know, got two off Sagano, who's been pretty good for them.
0: Kevin Cash and the Rays are cruising. A sweep of the Rockies in Colorado, and the Rays are 22 games above 500. As we welcome you back to 17 on your ride home here on a very busy edition of The Drive on a Letter Ride Thursday. T-Kraz with you. Great to have you with us. Chris Mathis on the other side. We're on the air to 6 o'clock. Your calls and texts are welcome. A reminder, coming up at the bottom of the hour at 2:30, Buccaneer General Manager Jason Light will join the show. Nothing going on at Bucs camp, so I don't know what I'm going to ask Jason Light. Nonetheless, he will be with us, Jason Light at 2:30. And then later on, we'll head out to the Pacific Northwest. Andy Freed, our guy of Rays Radio, he's doubling down on the TV side this week with the great Brian Anderson. Andy will join us, and we'll talk to him about the Rays sweeping the Rockies. The extra innings win two nights ago was epic. Aranda tying that game in the ninth. It was awesome. They go into extra innings. The Rays find a way to win, even though Freddie Peralta in his Rays debut did not look great in Colorado, Hitters Park in his first start. And a lot of you look, social media is an absolute waste of time to even look at. So is the text platform, by the way. Like some of you, like, you don't know anything, do you? So why even chime in when you know you don't know a damn thing about what's going on? This market. The Red Sox. Red Sox are five games out in the loss column. By the way, the Yankees losing last night. They're five games out. Now, they did get a little bit of good news with Aaron Judge. And the news there is that he will begin light baseball activity. But if he's back before September the 1st, I would be very surprised. We're looking at Labor Day-ish light baseball activity, which means they have to tread very carefully. It's light right now, like upper body stuff and some stretching, not doing anything really physically exertive, like swinging a bat, by the way. So I think we're still weeks away from Aaron Judge being back, and the Yankees are really struggling without Aaron Judge scoring runs. And they lost last night, and they are five games out in the loss column. And the Red Sox are also five games out in the loss column. And look, the Red Sox will slow down at some point. I mean, they're on an incredible run. There's no question about that. But I'm not necessarily worried about the Red Sox chasing the Rays down at this point. The Rays are finding a way to win the games. I'm telling you, man. They are a pain in the neck to deal with and play against because of how they play. You saw that one inning yesterday where they bunted three times to get one run. Nobody else does that. Nobody. And the last thing you want to think about if you're a third baseman or first baseman is playing in on the grass and having to come all the way in and barehand the ball and knowing who's supposed to be covering first base. And trying to make a difficult play. And that's what the Rays do. They force you into uncomfortable situations. They're forcing you to make a great play to get them. And they're stealing bases like nobody's business. Chandler Simpson is on a roll right now. His bat-to-ball skills are elite. He's getting on base. He's stealing bases. How about Taylor Walls? You know, he was dancing off first base. Did you see that? And he got caught. He got picked off, and the pitcher obviously panicking because you're forcing him into an uncomfortable situation. He makes a bad throw to second, and Taylor Walls slides in safely where he should have been dead to rights. This is what the Rays do. And the thing that I loved about yesterday was this. You are facing the Rockies' best pitcher, who was an 11-game winner. Usually a day game after a night game on a getaway day. Some guys like, you know what? We won the first two games of this series. They may not take that third game as seriously. They may not be as engaged or focused or driven. Not this team. The Rays didn't do that yesterday. They were all about business. They were all about getting to Colorado early and finishing the job. And they did. And they shut out the Rockies 4-0, and Rays pitchers pitching 16 straight scoreless innings against the Rockies to finish out that series. And they got the birthday boy, our guy, Nick Martinez, some run support early on, and away we go. And that's all he needed. Ray scored two in the first, and you felt really good about what they were doing the rest of the way. The Rockies had just six hits the entire afternoon. Victor Mesa Jr. with, you know, two triples. Junior Caminero hits a towering home run. He's now got 33 on the season. He had three homers in Colorado. And the other thing you liked was that you didn't have to use Kevin Kelly and you didn't have to use Brian Baker. I mean, those guys had the day off. The Rays did the smart thing. We talked about this possibility the other day of Yandy Diaz getting a day off here and there to kind of heal things up in front of an off day. So Yandy was giving yesterday off. He's got today off, so he'll be good to go for the Seattle series this weekend with 2 days rest, because I do believe that shoulder of his is bothering him. So Yandy wasn't needed. Brian Baker got the day off, so he's going to get 2 days off before the Seattle series this weekend. And Cam Boozer came. Did you see what Cam Boozer's been electric. So that dude comes on in the ninth inning, and he pitches a 1-2-3 ninth. He threw six pitches. I think he got outs on the first two pitches, and then he struck out the last guy to end the game. Dude, he's good. His ERA is 1.85. Clevinger set him up. Clevinger has been outstanding the last month or so. Tyler Wells, you saw him make his Rays debut. He struck out every single batter. He retired four batters of the five that he faced. He walked the other guy, and he struck out all four guys for the four outs. And I didn't realize how big he was. That dude's like 6'8", 270. Outstanding stuff. So really great job by the Rays. Great comeback win in game two. And they completely shut down the Rockies yesterday without Yandy Diaz. They didn't need him. They didn't need Brian Baker. And off they go to Seattle. We'll talk to Andy Fried. He's going to join us a little bit later on. There is a little bit of bad news to report. So Ben Williamson came up lame late in the game, grabbing at his leg. It did not look great. Here's Rays manager Kevin Cash afterwards on Ben Williamson.
5: Grabbed his hammy pretty good, so we'll get him checked out tomorrow for sure. We'll go from there.
0: Not good. I think he's headed for the injured list, and if you were on social media, you did notice that Carson Williams got pulled out of the game for the Durham Bulls very late once word came down that Williamson was hurt. Carson Williams will be coming up here. I think he will join the Rays in Seattle for this weekend's games. The average isn't great. He's still striking out a lot. He's got quite a few home runs, but the Rays are going to call on him, and he's going to get another opportunity. With Williamson, I think, down for at least a couple of weeks, maybe more. So that's something to keep an eye on. But the Rays will be in Seattle tomorrow night. Don't forget, that's an Apple TV game. Not thrilled about that, although we will see our old friend Trisha Whitaker. I think she's going to be calling the game for Apple TV with Drew Rasmussen on the mound. That's the guy you want on the mound against a good Seattle team to kick off that series tomorrow night. We'll talk to Andy Fried coming up at 4:05. Your calls and texts coming up. Let it ride a little bit later on. And ladies and gentlemen, when we come back, 7 days of Bucks camp in the books. What's going on with Baker Mayfield? What's happening with Vita Vea? Who have been the stars of Bucks camp? And the Yeti has made his presence felt. What does that mean for this team moving forward? We'll be joined by Buccaneers GM Jason Light. He will join me next.
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0: Happy Thursday. Welcome back. The Drive at 2:28 on your ride home. We're on the air until 6 o'clock, 888-388-0957. That's the phone number. You can text in your thoughts at 82945. Andy Fried will join us at 4:05. He's out in Seattle where the Rays get a much-deserved day off after sweeping the Rockies in Colorado. Drew Rasmussen will be on the mound tomorrow night for the series opener as the Rays will open a series against the Mariners. We'll talk to Andy Fried coming up at 4:05. And then we have Let It Ride in the 5 o'clock hour, as we'll take you up until 6 o'clock here on this beautiful ride home on this Thursday. The calendar says August. There's a game tonight. The Hall of Fame game is taking place tonight. Who's playing tonight, Chris Mathis? Who's at the Panthers? And who's the other team that they're playing? I have no idea. Doesn't really matter. I mean, it's football. I mean, that's the bottom line, is football is back tonight. It's the Cardinals. The Cardinals and the Panthers. Yes, sir. That is tonight. So that's going to be exciting. Football is here. We're all excited. Buccaneers going through training camp. So how do the Buccaneers look for this coming season? They have high hopes and aspirations. There's a little bit of drama obviously taking place in camp. But is that something that can be overcome by this Buccaneers team and organization? Ladies and gentlemen, he's with us right now. Let's go to the WDAE hotline. Buccaneer GM Jason Light, friend of the program, is back with me here on The Drive on WDAE on this Thursday, and he's with us here on the program. Jason, welcome back to the show. It's good to see you today. How are you, man?
20: Hey, T-Kraz, how you doing?
0: Doing great. How's the summer? How's the family? I saw your kids. They were out there running around.
20: Yeah, the kids were great. The summer was great. It's good to be back to football.
0: It is back to football. It's too bad there's nothing going on in camp right now, right?
20: Hey, you know, it's the world's best reality TV show, that's for sure.
0: It sure is, man. And you're no stranger to it. You've dealt with it before. I know you were there answering questions from us media about everything that's happening. And the number one question on a lot of Buccaneer fans' minds is about Baker Mayfield and what he's going through and the contract year. And first off, we saw Baker on the quarterback series on Netflix. I'm assuming you watched all 7 episodes. And what did you think of it?
20: Well, I caught most of it. I thought it was extremely well done. It was a lot of fun to watch.
0: You guys didn't have any editorial content about certain things that were in there, right?
20: No, did not.
0: Oh, okay.
20: I didn't.
0: Okay, gotcha. So let's talk about Baker, because you and him are very similar in the fact that you both have a chip on your shoulder. You like to read receipts and everything else. So you two are very similar. You're both very,
20: both
0: very...
20: walk-ons. Both walk-ons.
0: Both walk-ons. I'm glad you clarified that. Both walk-ons. And, you know, both of you have made a career out of proving other people wrong and kind of doing your thing and putting your head down and working hard and getting those results. So when Baker came out last week, I'm sure you were bracing for him to say a few things, but how surprised were you that he took it to those lengths in his outburst?
20: Well, you know, we know Baker, and when we first signed Baker, one of the first things that Todd and myself both told him individually is, hey, you be you. So it's not surprising, and, you know, it's hard to get real upset at him being frustrated and those things that happens with a lot of contract negotiations. So, you know, it wasn't surprising. Baker and I, like I said during the press conference today, we've had conversation since then. And, you know, right now everything is business as usual and we're in a good place.
0: Yeah, I saw you guys the other day. You know, you were dabbing each other up, so it looks like that relationship is fine. And look, with any relationship, Jason, and you though know this personally and professionally, at some point or another, it does become strained. Not everything is roses and candy and everything, and sometimes emotions will get the best of people. Do you think maybe, I don't know, Baker maybe told you this, but what was that first meeting like after that presser? Did he regret some of the things that he said? Did he tell you that?
20: No, that's I'm going to keep all those conversations private, and, you know, out of respect to any player, but in this case, Baker. It was a good conversation. You know, there's mutual respect between the team and Baker, and, you know, like I said, I'll just keep those private. But I love about him is that he is all about business right now, and he is extremely focused on having a career year. And in his case, he's wanting to do that mostly so this team excels and we can compete for a championship.
0: Bucks GM Jason Light is with me here on The Drive. You mentioned today that you thought Baker was indeed a franchise quarterback. There are 12 quarterbacks, Jason, making more than $50 million a year. Is that the benchmark for a franchise quarterback? I know you don't want to get too much in-depth in terms of the contract, but do you feel like as a GM, when you go into a negotiation, okay, we're looking at the market, we're looking at this player, how does the player fit into the sliding scale of where he thinks his value is or where you think his value is?
20: Well, you know, I don't want to get into the comparisons and get into details of the contract. I will say that we do not expect every player or every agent to be on the same plane and agree with, you know, offers and things like that. But we felt on our end it was a strong offer that represented a franchise quarterback. And that's the way we do feel that he is a franchise quarterback. You know, these things over time tend to work out. So it, you know, we'll get to it when that time comes. But in the meantime, our feelings for him haven't changed. I mean, he's meant a lot to us. He's entitled to his feelings. I respect that. But I can honestly say we've always tried to deal with players professionally and honestly and in good faith, and we'll continue to do that in this case.
0: Baker has mentioned he's all ball right now. He doesn't want to talk about anything, but that doesn't mean maybe you couldn't go to his agent maybe later on this summer before the season begins with a revised offer. Is that a possibility at all or no?
20: You know, hey, I'll leave everything on the table there. Right now we're respecting his wishes to focus on football. That's you love that in a player. You know, it's certainly, you know, I'm never going to close the door, like I said today earlier, on anything. But right now it's, you know, we're in week two of training camp and everybody's very, very excited. Seen a lot of really good things. I haven't been this excited about a team in a long time. So we're going to keep the focus on that for the time being.
0: Bucks GM Jason Light is with me here on The Drive. So I was asking you about Vita Vea earlier today. You mentioned that you have gotten some calls from some interested teams. I mean, why not? He's a game changer, and he means so much to your defense. You also mentioned that you have no intention of trading Vita Vea at this point. But what is your concern level about where you're at with him and the agent?
20: You know, right now we're engaged. We're talking. I don't know where that's going to go. We do have a good relationship. We've had a good relationship with his agent. Obviously, we the organization has a great relationship with Vita. I don't want to see Vita going anywhere. I know Vita would love to, you know, finish his career as a Buck, and that would be my wish too, and the organization's from ownership on down. So we'll see how it goes. And, you know, right now it's just one step at a time, but I don't want to deal with hypotheticals right now, but Vita means a lot to our organization. We recognize what he means to us, and we'll go from there.
0: You mentioned you would love for him to finish his career as a Buccaneer. Does that mean maybe offer him a contract past this season for next season and beyond? Is that on the table at all?
20: Yeah, a lot of things are on the table right now, but I would love Vita. Yeah, I can view Vita. We all view Vita being able to play beyond this year.
0: Gotcha. All right, there you have it. Jason Light, Buccaneer GM, joining me here on The Drive. Great to have you with us. You know, you got a couple of other guys in a contract here. Yaya Diaby was here in studio with me last month. I know he's motivated to have a big year, and you got Cody Mauch back from injury. Any discussions with those guys on a contract, or is that a wait-and-see thing?
20: It's a big piece of the puzzle. Not only you players you mentioned, we have a lot of players coming up that will be eligible for extensions too. So it's just a matter of us trying to put everything together, trying to piece it all together. Inevitably, you're not going to be able to retain every player. We think we've done a really good job in the past. It's been something that we've kind of been proud of here, being able to retain our core players through multiple contracts with Tristan, Antoine, Luke, Chris, Vita, and you throw Carlton and Jamel, and, you know, paying them at the top or near the top at their position. That's kind of been our staple. Doesn't mean every negotiation ends exactly how everyone hopes, but I think, I don't think anyone who's really been around here in the weeds, in our building would, question our commitment to our players. So, these are things that we will continue to discuss, and we will the goal is to retain as many as possible and continue to compete for championships down the road, not just this year, but in future years. And that's one of the challenging aspects of this job.
0: You know, I'm glad you brought that up, Jason, because that's what a lot of fans don't realize. It's not just handling Baker and handling Vita. There are other contracts that are coming up, and you've got a salary cap, and you don't have to plan for just this year, but in years to come. So how challenging is all that, like you said, to put those puzzles of the piece together and try and make everything look right, and also prioritizing, like, quarterback, if you have a good quarterback, you want to hold on to that guy. If you have a game-changing defensive player or a big-time left tackle, which you've done, you've locked that guy up. You want to hold on to your core players, but you also have to budget money for future years too.
20: Absolutely. That is probably the most challenging aspect of this position, working in the front office, all of my entire staff, is maintaining the best continuity that you can. Obviously, drafting well helps. Sometimes drafting really well, which I give my staff full credit for, puts you in some predicaments, but they're good predicaments to be in.
0: Jason Light is with me. I know it's hard to keep an eye on 90 players in camp, but you can't help but notice number three out there kind of doing his thing with the crazy bend and athleticism and his quickness around the corner. I'm talking about Reuben Bain Jr., your first-round pick. You were delighted when he fell to you at 15. Now that you've had a chance to observe him in camp over the first week, is he better than you thought he was?
20: Well, I can't use the phrase, we haven't even put the pads on yet, because we have. And he's looked very, very good with the pads on. So now I can still hide behind, we haven't played a game yet. But so far, so good. He has exceeded, I would say, my expectations so far. And I don't think you'd find anybody in the building that would say otherwise. He's just such a, on top of just, you know, the physical talent that he's showing, he's just a true professional. I mean, the guy's staying after practice, working on his craft. He's staying after hours, in the weight room, whatever he's doing. He's always doing something to make himself better. And that was the MO on him coming out. Very, very excited, but also excited about really the entire rookie class right now and free agent class, but they're all following suit. I've been on record several times. I think, you can remember that you love to get your first pick to have that kind of, those kind of traits on and off the field, because the others seem to kind of follow suit. And I think we hit a home run so far with that part of it, because everyone is following suit. You know, we mentioned Trotter today, Key Scott, you know, Ted Hurst, all of them. So it's really exciting times right now for us here in the building.
0: It sure is. Those guys are flashing, and I want to give you a lot of credit, because I've talked to you many times, and you kept bringing up David Walker, whom I nicknamed the Yeti, because obviously we didn't see him. There have been rumors that, you know, he might be out there. He does exist. He does exist, and he has made his presence felt over the first week of camp. He looks quick. He looks, very bendy and bursty off the edge. He's making plays in camp. Just tell me how excited you are about David Walker, and it looks like the knee problems might be behind them. It looks like you've got yourself another useful player on the edge here.
20: Yeah, it's, you know, I've talked about Bane before, but I would say the level of excitement is on equal plane with David. I know that he was an animal during his rehab. That's the word that kept coming up when talking to the trainers, how things were going. Freak, just passionate, devoted, all those things. And he is one hell of an athlete. I know that he was more excited to be out here in pads than any of us were to see him in pads. So it's, knock on wood. We're off to a great start right now. Combination of him and Yaya and Ruben and Quan Muhammad, and you know, we've got Anthony Nelson, and we've got some others that are looking really good too. It could be then the additions that we had at middle linebacker and the entire front seven, Alshon and those guys, Nacho. It could be a completely different look for us this year, which was the goal for Todd and I to kind of, I would say overhaul, but to reboot that front seven and give it a good new look with energy, passion, and athleticism, and power, and violence, and all those things. And it's so far, it's lived up to the billing.
0: Well, without question, I think you've done a great job in upgrading the depth. I mean, the depth you have along the D line and at edge and at middle linebacker at tight end, the O-line, the wide receiver room, even with Mike moving on, it's about as good as there is as far as long as you've been here. I'll get you out on this, and I really appreciate a couple minutes of your time, Buccaneer GM Jason Light. After what happened at the end of last year, do you feel more pressure? Do you feel like, again, you got a really big chip on your shoulder to kind of erase what happened at the end of last year for this coming season?
20: There's pressure every year. If you could be a fly on the wall at any of our homes, every year, every coach, every front office person, every GM, you know, you put a lot of pressure on yourself, and that's just being a competitor. Players are no different. So there's pressure every year. I don't know if it's any more this year, but I think there's maybe a little bit more of a chip on some people's shoulders, in reaction to how things ended last year, because we knew that was not what this team was. And now we've made some additions, and things are moving in the right direction. And there's a lot of confidence right now in this building that was not the true visual of what the Bucks were.
0: I love it. Camp obviously is underway. We've got preseason games coming up. Then before you know it, you'll open the season in Cincinnati in early September. Buccaneer GM Jason Light. Jason, thanks for a few minutes. Really appreciate it. I'll see you back out of camp tomorrow morning. Thanks.
20: Appreciate it. Look forward to it.
0: You got it. That's Jason Light. Great job there, Buccaneer GM. A little bit of drama, the Baker Mayfield thing and the Vita Vea thing. it's interesting, and you caught it if you listened to him really close. He said, all options are still on the table regarding Baker, which means even though Baker said he's all ball, Baker also mentioned that my agent is handling everything. If they want to call my agent, they can call. I'm not going to get bothered with it unless my agent comes to me and says, here. Remember, we talked about this last week. That maybe, just maybe, there's a chance, and Jason didn't rule it out, that, you know, they said, you know what, 2 years, let's see if we could go to a third year. Let's see if we go to a little more than $150 million total. And we don't know what the guarantee money is. Jason obviously is not going to.

0: Ed. I don't mean any ill will. We're trying to take care of each other. I know you're not happy, but you probably went a little too far with what you said.
1: No. You insulted him a little bit.
0: Maybe a little. And look, emotions get the best of all of us. Everyone's been there. Everybody, including me. Sometimes emotions get the best of us and we'll say things and we may be in the heat of the moment. We don't exactly feel that way, but we're letting loose. That's therapy to kind of get things out in the open, to get things off your chest. I think that's what Baker was doing. But I think in doing so, he also probably took it a step too far. And it wouldn't surprise me if, you know, Jason and Baker got in a room like, listen, man, I'm with you. I want you around. We want to do business together. I still want to lock you up, but you might have pushed the envelope a little too far there. It would not surprise me if the conversation went in that manner. And Jason kind of, he wasn't going to go into specifics. He just told you. But that's the sense that I got. Like, hey, what are you doing? He's like, come on, man. What are you ripping us for? You didn't have to go that far. You know, help me out a little bit. Because now you got the entire football world, meaning the media world, not just locally, but this has become a national story. Like the national outlets are talking about it, to the point where Pete Prisco's handing Baker Mayfield a taped up $20 bill. Jeremy Fowler's interviewing him, and Baker's like, hey, 2 years, it ain't go more than 2 years. I know Jason didn't like that. And you heard Jason. Jason does not like to talk about things publicly in terms of negotiations. He doesn't. He likes to keep that in-house. And Baker did put it all out there. And look, that's what Baker is. I mean, you know, the Buccaneers, they're about business. And for Baker, everything is personal. If you look at his track record and his history, he doesn't hold back. If he feels like he's being slighted, if he's being taken advantage of, he's going to let you know. And he's done it his entire life going back to college. Texas Tech, walked on there, walked on Oklahoma, you know, the crotch grabbing against Kansas and everything else, and the planting of the flag. That's how he is, man. That's how he's wired. And then, of course, the Browns and the things that were said and done there with Odell Beckham and his dad and everything else, and how that whole relationship ended when they dumped him for Deshaun Watson. Baker took that personally. Carolina, Steve Wilks. Baker relegated to scout team defensive line. You saw it in the quarterback series on Netflix. Baker took that personally when they played the Jets last year. Steve Wilks, the Jets defensive coordinator, he wanted to stick it to him. And that's what Baker is. Baker is a stick it to the man type of guy. And I kind of admire that about him. And I told the Bucks this in the last couple of days. Not that I'm choosing sides, because I see both sides of the argument between the Bucks and Baker. I see what the Bucks are doing. And I think the way the season ending last year and Baker's style of play is conducive to injuries. And they might be hesitant to hand the guy over $100 million guaranteed because of the way he plays, and he's not as big as Josh Allen or as athletic as Lamar Jackson to escape some big defenders who are trying to take your head off each and every play. And he's 31 years old. So I think all of that factors in. But you heard Jason mention he thinks Baker's a franchise quarterback. Well, there are 12 quarterbacks making more than $50 million. And all the guys on that list, everybody considers a franchise quarterback, beginning with Jalen Hurts at $51 million. Lamar Jackson makes $52 million. Justin Herbert, $52.5 million. Jared Goff and Brock Purdy, $53 million a year. Josh Allen, Joe Burrow, Trevor Lawrence, Matthew Stafford, $55 million a year. And then you have Dak Prescott, $60 million, and Patrick Mahomes now at $63 million plus after his latest deal. All those names I just mentioned are considered franchise quarterbacks.

0: Baker feels like he's in that mix. He's on that tier. Not like at the very top of the tier, but probably in the 52 and a half. And we talked about this when this was happening. I think if you're a Baker and his agent, and we nailed this. Remember Chris Mathis weeks ago? That if I was Baker's agent, and I said this at the time, I'm looking at Justin Herbert, $52.5 million, who's won zero playoff games. Baker's won two, and he's looking at Brock Purdy at 53, and he's looking at Jordan Love at 55, and Trevor Lawrence at 55. And Baker's like, I'm comparable with all of those guys. So I think it's safe to say that Baker's in that 52.5 to $55 million range, and the Bucks, according to Jeremy Fowler in that last offer, they were right at 50-ish, maybe 50 and a half, maybe 51 on a two-year extension. Baker feels like he needs a third year. If you're the Bucks, maybe you go to a third year and you guarantee the first 2 years base salary and then the third year, not so much, when he's 34 going on 35. I think that's how I would handle it if I'm the Bucks, and maybe that's how Jason Light will go about it. But I would not rule out Jason Light, based on what you just heard right here on The Drive, going back to Baker's agent maybe later on in August when things kind of simmer down a little bit and camp is winding down and you played a preseason game or two and you're getting ready for the regular season. Look, I know Baker said what he said, but take a look at this. What do you think of this? And if he says no, then you play out the season, let the chips fall where they may, and then you go into the offseason. Now, there's risk on both sides, as we know. For the Buccaneers, if Baker goes out and has a 2024 type of season, which he's fully capable of doing in this offense with that talent and that play caller, then 52, 53 is going to turn into 60 a year. And if you're paying a quarterback $60 million a year, that may inhibit you from keeping other vital pieces. And you heard Jason, by the way, talk about Vita Vea. Buck for life. That is what really caught my attention. I want Vita Vea to be a Buck for life. Follow-up question for all of those out there interested in getting into the broadcast business when you're interviewing somebody. Listen to the person that you're interviewing. Listen to what they're saying, because right then and there, you'll get a follow-up question if you're paying attention, which some of you obviously aren't on the text platform, which is fine. That's why you're listening here. But when he said Buck for life, I'm like, whoa, Buck for life. Does that mean, and the follow-up question was asked, does that mean offering him a contract beyond this year, into next year? And Jason Light wouldn't rule it out. All options are on the table. So I thought that was a fascinating response as well. So at the end of the day, is there a happy ending for both players, Baker Mayfield and Vita Vea? I think for Baker, I think that answer is yes. You always prioritize the quarterback. And if you're the Bucks, you have to think about what I just mentioned. If you pay him 50, 51, 52 million, if you could get him at that rate now, do it. Lock him in. Because if Baker goes out and he's got a chip on his shoulder and you don't do it and he has a big year, it's going to cost you more. And if it costs you more after this season, well, guess what? You may not be able to keep Vita Vea or Yaya Diaby or Cody Mauk. You only might be able to keep two of those three or one of those three. Because I can tell you, Yaya is looking at $25 million plus a year right now, as we're sitting here right now. If he has 10 sacks, he's going after Jalen Phillips money, 4 and 120 after the season. Cody Mauk is probably looking at Joe Tippmann's contract right now with the Jets. Oh, is this what a right guard is getting right now? $15.5 million a year? Give me some of that. But if you're paying Baker $60 million a year, it may be tough to pay those other guys. And that's something that the Buccaneers are going to have to think about. All right, my thanks to Jason Light. He was awesome. Your thoughts on what you just heard? 888-388-0957. Text at 82945. Todd at Lando Lakes, you're going to be up first when we come back. Also, when we come back, more on the Bucks, more on what you just heard from Jason Light, Baker Mayfield, Vita Vea. Who's calling the Bucks about Vita Vea too? We'll get into that, plus the stars of day 7 of Bucks camp and the Rays going out west. They are out west after a sweep in Colorado. That is also next.
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24: You know what? Hey, I will leave everything on the table there. Right now, we're respecting his wishes to focus on football. That's you love that in the player. It's certainly, you know, I'm never going to close the door, like I said today earlier, on anything. But right now, it's, you know, we're in week two of training camp, and everybody's very, very excited. Seen a lot of really good things. I haven't been this excited about a team in a long time.
0: That's Jason Light, Buccaneer GM, who just joined me a few minutes ago. He's welcome you back. Good afternoon, Tampa Bay. Hour number two on this Letter Ride Thursday, 3:06 on your ride home. The Drive with yours truly, T. Kraz, Tom Krasnicki. Great to have you with us. We'll take you up until 6 o'clock. No Rays baseball tonight. Rock Riley will be coming your way then. Letter Ride a little bit later on in the 5 o'clock hour. And Rays fans, 1 hour from now at 4 o'clock, Andy Freed of Rays Radio. He's doubling as the TV guy this week. Rays sweeping the Rockies in Colorado. Next up, they go to Seattle. We'll talk to Andy Freed just after 4 o'clock about all things Rays. 888-388-0957. Text at 82945 on the Bartow 4 DA text platform. I want to thank the Buccaneers and Jason Light for joining us. Look, I was telling Chris Mathis during the break, Jason Light did not have to come on here because he talked to us, the media throng, today after practice for about 13 minutes. And a lot of guys would be like, you know what? I addressed the media. I'm just going to leave it at that. But thankfully, we do have a good relationship with the Buccaneers and Jason Light, and he wanted to come on and kind of clear up a few things. And look, he's great because he, like Eric Neander, look, we're blessed to have some really good GMs in this town. Like, I don't have as much interaction, obviously, with Julian Brisbois, the Lightning, but really good GM, a guy who's up front. Eric Neander, same thing. He never tells me going into an interview, you can't ask me about this or that. Jason Light, same thing. He knows that there are certain questions that have to be asked, and he's going to answer them the way he wants to answer them. And I respect that, too. And I respect the relationship that I have with those gentlemen. But we certainly appreciate Jason Light for joining us. And he said a couple of interesting things. He said, with Baker, and you heard that clip right there, everything's on the table. It's week two of training camp. So right before the break, it would not surprise me to see, okay, things kind of calm down. Now, Baker did say that he's not talking about the contract, and he's not going to address it with us being the media moving forward. And look, I don't know when the Bucks will have him available to us anytime soon based on what happened last week. They might put him in the garage like you would do with an expensive sports car. Like you buy that Lamborghini and, you know, you take it out for a spin and you kind of rip it around. And then you come back, you're like, you know what? We made a lot of noise out there with the flashy car. You don't want to get, you know, too rambunctious with the vehicle. So let's just put this baby back in the garage for a couple more weeks. And then at the appropriate time, when the dust settles, we'll take her back out for another spin. I think that's what the Bucks are going to do with Baker moving forward. Baker came out and he was like a house of fire, man. And the Buccaneers couldn't have been too surprised, but you heard Jason mention, yeah, we had a couple of conversations after that took place, and you wanted to keep that between him and Baker. I'm sure some things were said, but if I'm Jason, I would have been like, hey, what are you doing to me, man? Come on, we're the same, you and me. You know, we're going to try and figure this out together, but, you know, you kind of said some things there. You know, you might have went a little overboard, maybe, just a little. I do believe that that has a happy ending, and Jason made mention of it. Maybe a couple of weeks down the road, you know, maybe they'll play a preseason game. Then they'll get to the second preseason game or the third preseason game. And then maybe Jason's like, okay, look, let's give this one more shot. I know you, Baker, didn't want to talk about the contract, but we think this might be worth looking at here. Take a look at this. And he'll hand them a piece of paper. Okay. It's not 2 years anymore. It's three. It could be three. And if I'm the Bucks, I seriously consider doing that. I look at the situation. I look at Baker. I look at the rest of my team, more importantly. We've been talking about this for God knows how long. It's Vita Vea in a contract year. It's Cody Malkin in a contract year. It's Yaya Diaby in a contract year. And Jason Light mentioned, too, it's other guys who are eligible for extensions, too. Kalijah Kanti, this is a big year for him. They exercise his fifth-year option for next year. So there's a lot of other moving parts when you're a GM and you're trying to figure out how much money are we going to have left over after we pay the quarterback, because you got to get the quarterback situated first. How much money are we going to have left for Vita Vea potentially, or Yaya, or Cody Mauch, or anybody else for that matter? You're the Buccaneers. If you think Baker's your guy, and Jason Light said so earlier today, and he said so right here on the drive on WDAE. If you think Baker's your guy, sign him. Lock him in now at $51, $52 million. Because if he goes out there and kills it, that number is going to be much larger. And you're going to have to pay a lot more. And by paying Baker $60 million or more, potentially, as opposed to 50, 51, 52 million, that might mean you having to say goodbye to a Cody Mauch or Yaya Diaby and or a Vita Vea. So I think Jason Light is very smart, obviously. He's one of the best GMs, I still believe, in the NFL. I thought he had a terrific offseason. You look at the depth on this team, everywhere, from the D-line to outside linebacker, inside linebacker, the secondary, the O-line, the wide receiver room, even without Mike. You have three capable running backs. You have enough tight ends, too. The Bucs' depth has been greatly improved thanks to Jason Light and his work in the draft and free agency and everywhere else in between. I don't know what's going to happen with Vita, but I thought it was interesting. Here's Jason Light talking about Vita Vea. Maybe sticking around for a lot longer. Is he a Buccaneer for life? Is that what he said?
24: You know, right now we're engaged. We're talking. I don't know where that's going to go. We do have a good relationship. We've had a good relationship with his agent. Obviously, the organization has a great relationship with Vita. I don't want to see Vita going anywhere. I know Vita would love to, finish his career as a Buck, and that would be my wish too, and the organization's from ownership on down.
0: For him to be a Buccaneer for life. So I thought that was interesting. We're engaged. We're talking. That's good. So even if you're not interested in giving him a contract beyond this year, it appears that conversations are taking place, even though his agent came out recently and said, according to the Tampa Bay Times, that, you know what, I only see this ending up in Vita Vea being traded. And Jason Light told me earlier today when I asked him after practice, we're not trading him. We're getting calls. He said that. We're getting a lot of calls, but we're not trading him. And is there a possibility that Vita Vea could be with the Buccaneers beyond this year? Jason Light said, don't rule that out.
24: A lot of things are on the table right now, but I would love Vita. Yeah, I can view Vita. We all view Vita being able to play beyond this year.
0: Interesting. Now, there's some risk there, obviously, because he is 31. He'll turn 32 in February, and he's a big man. And guys of that size usually don't get better with age, especially when you're on the other side of 30. So there's a lot for the Buccaneers to consider. But the fact that Jason just told us that he's engaged and he's talking to his agent, that means there's dialogue. Maybe there's progress being made. Maybe they can come to some sort of arrangement where Vita gets a bump in pay this year, which I think is the immediate solution. And then you let him play out this year and then see what happens after the season. Like if he goes out there and he balls out and he stays healthy for 17 games, then yeah, I think the Buccaneers would be interested in re-signing him. But if he gets nicked up, if he misses 3, 4, 5, 6 games, then it's a different conversation. What do you think? 888-388-0957. Let's go to phones. Todd is in Lando Lakes. Todd, what's going on up there, buddy?
1: Hey, good afternoon. Love the interview with Jason. I was going to make a couple points. I seriously think with him mentioning about they're still speaking with the agent but respecting Baker, wholeheartedly, I really believe that they're going to sign him. And I was thinking 3 years for about 160 with the first 2 years guaranteed, hopefully. And the reason being is he's not going to go to any other team and be able to get all the weapons that we have here. And I believe this O-line is a top 7, if not a top 5 O-line when they're all healthy. I was going to ask you a question the next time that you're at training camp. Have you really watched how Graham Barton's performing this year? I'm very interested in seeing if he's going to make the stride since last year. He might, very important to this O-line for the health of keeping Baker upright. And I think also that Baker's not going to be running as much as he did last year. I think he did because the O-line was, pieced together with all the injuries.
0: I think
1: love to hear what you say.
0: Well, I think you're right about that, Todd. It's so funny you mentioned that because I was talking to a couple of people not today at practice, but the night practice the other night, and that topic came up. And somebody was asking me about Graham Barton. And I said, look, rookie year, I think he showed a lot of signs. Last year, Tristan Wirfs wasn't ready, and like a couple of weeks before the season began in Atlanta, if you remember, all of a sudden Todd Bowles, game day, comes out with this alignment. Graham Barton is moving to left tackle, and Bredesen's going to center, and then this guy's playing guard. So he started the year left tackle, and then they moved him back inside. This year, that's not the case. Graham Barton is fixated at center. I think this is a big year for him, year number 3. I think he is the key to this entire O-line because I know what the tackles are going to look like. One of the best tackle combinations in the league in Wirfs and Gidicky. Bredesen and Malk, as sound as they come at the guard position. And I think Malk has looked really good in training camp. He looks healthy. The Bucks love him, by the way. The key is Graham Barton. If he reverts back to his rookie form last year, it was helter-skelter. He was all over the place. He didn't get too comfortable and situated in one spot because they were moving him around, left tackle, guard, some center. But I have high hopes that Graham Barton is going to turn things around and have a really good year. And if he does, this is a top three offensive line in the NFL. Let's go to David in South Tampa. He wants to talk Buccaneer football. Fire him!
3: Hey, Tom. How you been, buddy?
0: Great. Terrific. What's going on with you?
3: I do. I'm just running around doing my crazy appraisal life and listening to the best sportscaster on the radio.
0: That is very, very kind of you. Thank you.
3: You betcha. So I missed your interview with Jason, but your competitors are saying that Vita is the one requesting a trade. Is that has that changed? That was last night. Did that change today?
0: No, that has not changed. I mean, that was Vita Vea's contention really since the beginning of camp. And before that, actually, right around the beginning of camp, he came out and requested a trade. So that's been out there.
3: So do you think it's strictly money, or is it playing? Is it something that has to do with football?
0: It's always about money, David. He wants to be paid among the top 5, 6, or 7 interior defensive linemen in the game. Problem is that he's comparing himself to other guys who are a lot younger than he is, or are different kind of players. Like they are like Jeffrey Simmons is an interior defensive lineman, but he's not quite the kind of player that Vita Vea is. Vita Vea is more of a natural nose tackle who swallows up guys, where Jeffrey Simmons is more of a 3-technique guy who gets up the field and gets after the quarterback and gets sacks. Although Vita Vea has been able to get after the quarterback as well, I just think that there are different types of interior defensive linemen, both of them. And the fact that Vita is 31, I think that hurts his cause.
3: Yeah, that doesn't help. But, I mean, we know that defenses win championships. So I really think that you've got to focus on getting Vita signed. And as far as Baker's concerned, I mean, love the guy, want him signed. But here's my line of thought. Lost 7 of 9 of last year, not Baker's fault specifically, but, you know, that's what he was going into. Last year we looked at firing. We all called for firing Todd Bowles. So I'd like your opinion on what if they just tank this year and Bowles gets fired, but you signed Baker to a 3-year deal and you have a new coach coming in, and maybe the new coach isn't high on Baker.
0: Well, that's a situation that the Buccaneers do not want to think about, David, and I really appreciate the phone call, because if this season goes terribly wrong, then you might be looking at a new coach and a new quarterback and who knows what else. I don't think the Buccaneers want to think about that. I think the Buccaneers have too much talent in order for that to happen. There would have to be another rash of injuries, and that's the one thing that the Buccaneers have to do, is they have to stay healthy. If they stay healthy, I'm telling you, you're looking around. And speaking of health, look around the NFC South. Look what else is happening. Jalen Walker out for the season with the Falcons. Falcons don't know who the quarterback is. James Pierce may very well get suspended. Carolina's got all sorts of issues. Nick Skorton blew out his knee first day of camp. He's out for the season. They were counting on him being another edge player for them. Taylor Moton, right tackle, is going to miss the start of the season with blood clots. Carolina's got all sorts of problems. Brian Breesy, the defensive lineman with the Saints, he's out indefinitely for the season. So already injury concerns within this division. The Buccaneers just stay healthy. They're the class of the NFC South. There's no question about that. Text out of the 813, T-Kraz, what is the percentage now on both Baker and Vita getting signed? Great question. I think with Vita, even though Jason said all the right things there, and the fact that he's talking to Vita Vea's agent, whom we have efforted, right? Colin Roberts, that's his name there, Chris Mathis.
4: Oh, yeah, we were all over it. I will follow up, but again, no response.
0: Yeah. Let's follow up with him, because we'll give him the platform just like Derek Gilmore, and maybe he can drop more hints like Derek Gilmore did about his client, Mike Evans. But the fact that they're talking to Vita is good. I don't know about Vita signing an extension past this year, but Jason Light, smart. He's smart. He said, look, we'll keep all options open. We would like Vita to be a Buccaneer for life. That's their hope. Sometimes that doesn't come to fruition. I think Baker gets signed beyond this year, and I'm not so sure about Vita. I think that's probably 25% if I had to put a number on it. And Vita Vea can request a trade all he wants, but the Buccaneers hold all the cards. He's on the contract. The Bucs know how important he is. Todd Bowles knows how important Vita Vea is to his defense. He's very important. He needs him. And there's nothing for Vita Vea to do. Nothing. He's not going to sit out and lose money. And look, he's a vested veteran. If he plays, if he's on the roster, I mean, that I think that contract is guaranteed after week two. I want to double check on that because he's a veteran. And I know he was griping about no guaranteed money for this year. But I got to check with some people that actually know about that sort of thing. But I think if you're on the roster and you're in there after week one and going into week two, I got to double check on that. Because he makes $17.75 million, a little under $18 million this year. Is he underpaid? Yes, he is. I will agree with Vita Vea. He is underpaid. And in the NFL, everyone wants to talk, well, he signed the contract. Look, there have been many examples of NFL teams who have not honored contracts. If they feel like you're not pulling your weight and you've got 2 years left and you don't have guaranteed money, they can just cut you. What about contracts then? They don't care. It happens all the time. So don't give me that. If he outplays the contract, and Vita Vea is so very important to this team, I think there's something that they can at least do. Just throw him a bone for this year. Augment his deal, throw in some incentives so that he can get to $24-25 million a year when he's on, you know, an equal par with guys like Quinnen Williams and Derek Brown and company. But I think Vita Vea is as good as those guys. Just the age, 3-1 is the one thing that's holding the Buccaneers back from maybe giving him a 2 or 3 year extension. All right, more of your calls and texts coming up. We got Let It Ride with some Buccaneer player props for this coming season. Love that. Hard Rock Bet app too, baby, is where you go. I love what Jason Light had to say, by the way, about Reuben Bain. And I noticed Reuben Bain, in between interviews, we're waiting for, you know, Al-Qadim Muhammad talked to us today and Keontae Scott. We were waiting on Jason Light. And when we were sitting there in the media tent waiting on Jason Light, the field is right there to our left. And I looked down into the practice field, and there was number 3, Reuben Bain. After practice, doing some things after practice, he takes his job very seriously. And for a kid who's all of, what, 21, 22 years old? That's exactly what you want to see. And I'm telling you, man, the hype has been justified so far in camp with Reuben Bain Jr. He's a baller, man. I think the Bucs have themselves a player. All right, when we come back, your calls and texts, you can react to the Jason Light interview. He had some very interesting things to say about Baker and Vita, David Walker, Reuben Bain, so on and so forth. 888-388-0957. Text at 82945. Don't forget, Andy Freed at 405. Speaking of the Rays, when we come back, what I love most about what happened in Colorado specifically yesterday, an injury concern for the Rays, and a message for Rays fans who are dogging this team about one of their trade acquisitions. That is also coming up next.
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25: How's it going, fellow sports fans? It's Andy West. Let's look back on this day in sports history, August 6th. We'll start today in 1983, where the NFL plays its first exhibition game in Europe. The Minnesota Vikings beat the St. Louis Cardinals 28-10 at London's Wembley Stadium. Jumping ahead today in 1999, Tony Gwynn went 4-for-5, singling in his first at-bat to become the 22nd major leaguer to reach 3,000 hits as the San Diego Padres beat the Montreal Expos 12-10. He'd finish his career with 3,141 hits and was inducted into the Baseball Hall of Fame in 2007. And today in 2006, Tiger Woods, at age 30, becomes the youngest player to compile 50 PGA Tour wins with a three-stroke victory over Jim Furyk at the Buick Open in Michigan.
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28: There was a wealthy man in Palm Beach who was offering young girls a way to make money. That man was Jeffrey Epstein, and he had set up a system designed to bring him underage girls. Local police and the federal government would investigate and, by their count, find dozens of victims. Epstein would become one of the world's most infamous predators, a man who could have faced decades in prison but served just 13 months in his own wing of a county jail.
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28: Epstein's abuse would span years and cross state lines.
32: New York, Palm Beach, New Mexico, Paris, Virgin Islands, and each one of those residences is an alleged crime scene.
28: I'm ABC's Mark Remillard, and with a team of journalists from the ABC News Investigative Unit, we've traveled around the country to look at Jeffrey Epstein and the allegations of his horrifying abuse, to hear from the girls who suffered it, who are now women fighting to recover from it. Truth and Lies, Jeffrey Epstein.
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1: I'm Julian Edelman. That's Rob Gronkowski. And guess what, folks? We're teammates again. And we're going to welcome you guys all to Dudes on Dudes.
33: Dudes on Dudes.
1: That sounds a little weird, but that's what this is going to be. Roberto, what's Dudes on Dudes?
33: Well, I'm a dude, you're a dude, and Dudes on Dudes is our brand new show. And we're going to see who the ultimate dude really is.
1: 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And we'll get into the types of dudes. What kind of types of dudes are there, Gronk?
33: 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We got studs, wizards. We got freaks.
1: Or dudes, dude.
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1: Dog. We'll break down their games. 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Is Randy Moss a stud or a freak?
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12: The different color noises, white noise, brown noise, pink noise. Brown noise is deeper, has lower frequencies, it's got more bass, minimalizes that higher frequency. Mm-hmm. And I didn't really know this, but apparently you can liken some of these to sounds in nature. And apparently brown noise is more akin to like a river rapid or a heavy rainfall or thunder.
13: Because there's also white noise and pink noise, you think brown noise is just named after the color brown. Wrong. There was a scientist named Robert Brown from Scotland.
12: White noise is used, aside from just sleeping, a lot of times with like noise-canceling headphones and stuff, mm-hmm. masking other sounds.
13: Pink noise is a little different. It's kind of like the compromise between white noise and brown noise.
12: As far as which one is best for sleep, there have been some very middling studies over the years. But at Oxford in 2017, they said that they fell asleep 40% faster listening to white noise, but their overall sleep was about the same.
13: Okay.
12: There was a study in 2017 from Northwestern of 13 older adults, and they said pink noise provided deeper sleep overall and improved ability to recall words.
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14: Yeah, these guys mean a lot to me, and you know, that's maybe the most important thing I look forward to, right? Just, you know, how the guys view me as a teammate and as a competitor, and that's how I try to, you know, live every day.
0: Nick Martinez keeps rolling. He was on the mound yesterday in Colorado, and he was able to bounce back from what was a nightmare type of performance, his previous outing where he allowed four home runs in the loss of the White Sox yesterday. A completely different story. 5 2/3, no runs allowed, scoreless, 6 hits, no walks, 4 strikeouts. Nick Martinez is now 11-3. He got the win. Rays shut out the Rockies 4-0. They complete the 3-game sweep. Rays with an off day today. Next up, the Mariners in Seattle. The series opener is tomorrow night. Drew Rasmussen will be on the mound. That's the guy you want on the mound for a series opener. Rays are 22 games above 500 as we welcome you back. 3:36 in your ride home here on The Drive on this Letter Ride Thursday. Great to have you with us. By the way, Andy Freed is coming up just after 4 o'clock. He's out on the left coast. He's usually on the Rays radio side of things.
15: Get me out of here.
0: He said, get me out of the radio booth. I want to work with Brian Anderson. I've had enough of Neil Solons.
16: Neil Solons, yeah, Rays with the sweep of the Rockies.
0: So he got his wish. A little bit. So now it's Andy Freed in the TV booth on this road trip with one Brian Anderson. So far, so good for the Rays. 3-0. It's a 9-game West Coast swing. They'll be in Seattle this weekend. Then they move on to Sacra Tomato. As the great Steve Summers once said, one of my icons in the sports talk radio business and industry. They'll face the A's for 3 games next week before they come back home. So great job by the Rays yesterday. Nick Martinez bounced back. You know, Nick Martinez is 4-1 on the road with a 1.85 ERA. He has been nails on the road. Nails. And I was looking at his numbers. I mean, he's been hit around pretty good career-wise over at Coors Field. But yesterday, he was pitching to weak contact. He didn't walk anybody. He was pounding the strike zone. He was outstanding. The other thing I liked about yesterday was the fact that, look, day game after a night game, when you're on the road, you're probably dying to get out of there. You got your bags packed. All right, we're playing this game, and then we got to get out of Dodge. We've won the first 2 games of this series. Sometimes, maybe with some teams, maybe complacency kind of seeps in a little bit. Not with this Rays team, because they went out that first inning yesterday and they scored two runs. They gave Nick Martinez some early run support. In fact, they shut down the Rockies the entire way. Love what you saw out of the Rays. Big comeback win in the extra inning game a couple of nights ago, thanks to Jonathan Aranda tying that game up in the ninth. They won it in extra frames. Brian Baker closed that thing out. And the other thing you liked about yesterday is, and we kind of hinted at this the other day, that we might see this happen. Yandy Diaz got rested yesterday. I thought that was a great move by the Rays. Whether you win or lose that game, and they still ended up winning the game, they sat down Yandy Diaz. They played Liam Hicks at first base. So Yandy gets 2 days in a row to get off his feet a little bit, kind of rest the shoulder, because I think the shoulder is barking at him a little bit, even though the Rays are denying it. So now he gets 2 days off. And the other thing you did yesterday is your bullpen, which did a great job in relief of Nick Martinez, and you didn't have to use Kevin Kelly or Brian Baker. So those two guys get an extra day of rest yesterday, today. And then you'll have them ready to go for the Seattle series this weekend. How about Tyler Wells? He's a big bitch, that guy. Holy cow. I didn't realize how big he was. It's like, damn, look at the size of this guy. I'm like, the Rays acquired a Sasquatch at the trade deadline. I mean, look at the size of this dude. Like 6'8", 270. And he did the job. The four outs that he recorded, all strikeouts by Tyler Wells. He didn't give up any hits. He didn't give up any runs. I think he's going to fit in nicely here. And then Garrett Clevenger did a good job. And how about Cam Boozer? Came on in the ninth inning, barely broke a sweat. He retired the Rockies. The Rockies just wanted to get the hell off the field. They were down 4-0. I mean, they waved the white flag. Let's get out of here. And the Rays are like, okay. Because we're getting out of here too with a sweep. Here's a broom. Sweep up. And he retired the side with a strikeout on six pitches. He got outs, I think, in the first two pitches, and then he struck out the last guy. So a great job by the Rays. How about Chandler Simpson, huh? Chandler Simpson, folks, is at 299. He had a hit and an RBI yesterday. Victor Mesa Jr. had a couple of triples. Junior Caminero hit a towering home run. I mean, that was 449 feet to left field. Off Shigano or whatever his name is. I don't think that ball has landed yet. But Junior Caminero with three home runs in Colorado during that three-game set. So, really good weekend. Not weekend. A really good series for the Rays. Capped off by what Nick Martinez did yesterday, bouncing back after the debacle against Chicago. And he did so, by the way, on his birthday. So, happy birthday, Nick Martinez. 36 years old. Did you notice, by the way, watching the game yesterday that... True to form, Nick Martinez, like when the Rays go back into the dugout in between innings, there he is. He's pacing up and down, pacing like a madman. And nobody's getting in his way, by the way.
3: I'm pacing right now.
0: I bet you are on your birthday. Happy birthday, Nick Martinez.
3: Hey, Tom. Thanks for having me.
0: No, thanks for being had. So Rays players were either up on the railing or sitting down, and the walkway was, and there's Nick Martinez just pacing back and forth. Hey, whatever works, man. What a find he's been. And remember, back in spring training, how most of you, and here I was being the voice of reason, even though some of you call me negative or I don't like the Rays or I don't like the Bucks. I love the idiots who say that. Those are people that pay no attention to what's going on.
4: It's a no-negative Thursday.
0: It is a no-negative Thursday, John. Those are the same people that think FDR is still the president. No awareness. They don't know what the hell's going on. But a lot of you guys were the same guys who are banging on Freddie Peralta now. We're making fun of the Rays and banging on Nick Martinez. Remember back in spring training when his ERA was double digits? Hey, what are we doing with this guy? He's terrible. They sound just like that too, by the way. And some of you are saying the same thing about Freddie Peralta. Why do we trade for him? He stinks. Give Kyle Snyder a little bit more time. The guy just got here. His first start was in Colorado in that bandbox. Not ideal. And he was working with a catcher that very first game in Liam Hicks that he's never worked with before. So there are some things that he needs to work on. I would give that a couple of weeks. Now, the good things with the Rays is you've got some time. You are five games ahead of the field right now in the AL East. As hot as the Red Sox are, they're five out. Yankees lost yesterday, they're five out. And even though Aaron Judge has been cleared for light baseball activity, that's good news for them. And I heard Aaron Judge yesterday saying, you know, I plan to be back this season. I doubt that guy shows up in the Yankees lineup before September the 1st. So I think we're talking about at least three more weeks until we can realistically see Aaron Judge back. And the Yankees have struggled without him. There's no question about it. And here are the Rays just doing their thing. Nobody mentions them. Nobody talks about them. You know, you turn on the Four Letter Network and, oh, Red Sox are going to win this division and the Yankees are about to get Aaron Judge back. Oh, Rays are in first place, playing almost 600 ball in the American League East, five games ahead of the field in a loss column. Give them a little bit of respect, which they don't get nearly enough of. We respect Andy Freed a whole lot. Andy Freed coming up in about 15 minutes at the top of the hour. Your calls, 888-388-0957. Text at 82945 on the Bartow Ford DAE text platform where standard message and data rates do apply there. A little bit later on, we've got Leonard Ryan in the 5 o'clock hour. And, you know, a lot of people tuning in late, they miss Jason Light. We're going to rerun Jason Light coming up at 5:05 for those of you interested that missed Jason Light. He had a lot of interesting things to say about Baker Mayfield, what's going on there, Vita Vea, the draft class, expectations coming off last year's disappointing finish. Jason Light, your Bucks GM, is coming up at 5:05.
6: Say that again.
0: Yes, Jason, we appreciate it. And we're on the air until 6 o'clock. All right, when we come back, news and notes out of the NFL. And yes, football is on tonight. We'll tell you about it coming up next.
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0: You know, I was driving in. I was listening to Pat and Aaron. And I heard them talk about the Hall of Fame game coming up tonight. And I saw Aaron. He was still in the building when I got in. And I said to him, come on, dude. You're not going to really bet on tonight's game, are you? And he just kind of smiled. He goes, I don't know. I go, come on, man. Wow. But if you are thinking about the Hall of Fame game tonight and placing a wager or on the Rays or on college football futures or on NFL futures like Reuben Bain Jr. winning Defensive Rookie of the Year, he is the favorite. 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
14: All right, welcome back. 351. My name is Tom. His name is Chris. Andy Freed, that's his name. He'll be joining us in about 10 minutes, live from Seattle. What is he doing on his off day? Is he going up to Space Needle with Neil Solons? Can you imagine that?
15: Neil Solons here, going up to Space Needle here up in Seattle. Overcast, a little bit of rain. Rays are off today.
14: I'm going to guess, Tom. Gum wall. I think he goes
16: on. No.
14: What?
16: Insulted him a little bit.
14: What'd I say?
15: I think he's going to go visit the gum wall there in Seattle.
14: The gum wall, yeah. Remember.
15: That's my projection. What about you, Tom? What's your guess?
14: Well, as long as he avoids the crackheads, the guys with the needles. Because if you remember when we talked to Brian Anderson? He had an encounter, didn't he? I think it was in Seattle.
15: Yeah, it was in Seattle. It was.
14: With some crackheads on the street, like. Shooting up each other like with needles and stuff. Hopefully Andy is staying away from that part of town. He's usually very good about that. But I like to know what he's doing on his off day besides talking to us.
15: Yeah, he's going to be standing off in a corner, tucked away there around the curb of a building, standing right there chit-chatting with Tom. I hope he's paying attention while he's also on the phone with us, Tom.

0: That's the biggest thing for Andy.
1: Well, if he hangs around Brian Anderson, then something usually strange does happen. Because a lot of strange occurrences do take place to Brian Anderson or around Brian Anderson when he's out there. All right, tonight, ladies and gentlemen, football is back. Tonight, there's actually a game on tonight. Yeah! The Hall of Fame weekend gets underway. There's a game tonight between the Carolina Panthers and the Arizona Cardinals, a Hall of Fame game in Canton, Ohio, on NBC at 8 p.m. tonight. I'm sure this is going to be on your What's On Tonight segment there, Chris Mathis.
2: Oh, yeah. Are you kidding me? We got Carson Beck and Kenny Pickett as the starting quarterbacks?
1: Yeah.
3: It's exciting!
1: That is exciting. Yeah. Looking forward to that matchup. Boy, oh, boy. But it's football. And in case you're wondering, Carolina's favored by a point and a half, I think. Not that anybody would put any action on it, but you can through the Hard Rock Bet app, believe it or not.
2: Tom, are you doing so right now? I see you opening up the app. What are you doing over there?
1: I'm opening up the app. I'm just curious. I'm just curious.
2: You're not Aaron Jacobson, Tom Krasnicki.
1: No, I saw Aaron today, and I'm like, you're not going to. And he's smiling at me. He goes, I don't think so. But Carolina favored by a point and a half. The over-under is 34 and a half. I can't do it. By the way, Buccaneers and the Bengals to begin the season in Cincinnati. The Bucs are getting 3.5 points on opening day at Cincinnati, according to the Hard Rock Bet app. The over-under is 51.5 points. So I think that's interesting. And you could also bet on futures, too, in the Hard Rock Bet app. Like, Reuben Bain Jr. is now the favorite. Based on the hype so far this training camp, he is now the favorite to win Defensive Rookie of the Year honors. How about that? Let's go to phones. Andy Freed coming up in a matter of moments. It is exciting. Craig is out in Vegas. He was at the game the other day where Freddy Peralta made his Rays debut. How the hell are you?
4: I'm good. It was great weather for 2 days. It was nice to get some cool weather, so can't complain. It was an awesome night. Good time with my son before he starts his senior year of high school. So we went to, and that's a game, by the way, Tuesday night. There's always like 5 games in a year you probably don't deserve to win. We won that one. So that was a good game.
1: Yeah, even with Freddie Peralta having the bad debut that he had, the Rays still found a way. There's something special about this group.
4: Yeah, and Peralta, I'm more concerned is, and at least sitting there in person, maybe you see it better. I wasn't so concerned about the stuff. Was he tipping? Because I look at the McCarthy at bats. He three ABs, three hits. He only took one pitch. I mean, he knew where the ball was. It was 100-mile velo on almost every time he swung. So hopefully maybe it's just a mechanic. Maybe he's tipping a little bit. But I want to also mention is that bullpen from that night on was lights out. And that bullpen is loaded. I did see Wells throw yesterday. He is as big as what you see on TV. He's towering over Baker and those other guys, and those are still big guys. But with Manny coming back too, I don't think they need much of their starting pitching, especially in a short series in the playoffs. When you got Wells, Boozer, Kelly, Clevinger, Baker, and Rodriguez coming back, they can really shorten a game where you get five like you did from Nick, they can mix and match you all the way through and really shut down a team. Because yesterday they got 5 2/3, and Boozer, the last 2 games, he was like 15 pitches and 7 outs. I mean, just unbelievably lights out too. So I think now with that bullpen, they can shorten a game up. What do you think?
1: 100%, Craig. And I love how this bullpen looks, and I appreciate the call because I'm up against it. Andy Freed coming up in a matter of moments. I love how this bullpen looks. I love the fact that Eric went out there and added another arm in Tyler Wells, who came on yesterday, looked really good. Yeah, he's a big, big dude. He's a big boy now. And Manny Rodriguez, I think Mark Topkin had a little blurb at TampaBay.com. Manny Rodriguez looked pretty good again yesterday in a rehab assignment, and he might be close. Could it be this weekend in Seattle? Maybe.
5: Oh,
4: I don't know.
1: That man will answer that question and a whole lot more tomorrow when Eric Neander joins us. And somebody was just texting in. This is a great question, too, about Gavin Lux, because Ben Williamson has a pulled hamstring, and he's going to be out for a couple of weeks at least, maybe more. Terrible blow for him. And it sounds like Carson Williams will be coming up from Durham, and I think he's going to join the Rays in Seattle. If not, you know, he's already on the way up there now as we speak. But I think Carson Williams will have another opportunity. He's played some second base over at Durham. I think the Rays are going to lean on him, and he's got another chance to show everybody. Look, he was one of the, he's one of the top prospects in the whole damn organization. The Rays almost traded him to get Ohtani. Remember a couple of years ago, it was him and Caminero on the deal. But Carson Williams, show us what you got, kid, because you're on the spot. And when we come back, 2 hours down, two more hours to go, what can Carson Williams give this team? And do the Rays post-trade deadline have everything they need to compete for a World Series? We'll talk to Andy Fried of Rays Radio and Rays TV next.
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0: Human.
1: Definitely. I mean, these quick games turn around, and, you know, there's a lot going on in yesterday's game. Just impressed, continue to be impressed with the group and the way that they stay at it to just continue to put pressure on teams.
2: Kevin Cash and the Rays are cruising after sweeping the Rockies in Colorado. It's off to Seattle, an off day today, but tomorrow night, the Rays will open a three-game series against Randy Arozarena and the Seattle Mariners. Right now, the Rays 22 games above 500, and they're five games up in the loss column over both the Yankees and the Red Sox. Good afternoon, Tampa Bay. Welcome back. Hour number three on this Let It Ride Thursday. It's 4:06 on your ride home. 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Chris Mathis on the other side. You there. More of your calls and texts coming up. By the way, in case you missed it from earlier in the first hour, and different people tune in at different points of the show, if anyone's even tuning in at all, we've got Jason Light, the Buccaneers GM. He was with me earlier in the show. And in case you missed it, we'll run that back for those of you who might be getting in your car, who might have been stuck at work. Hey, what did Jason Light have to say? Did Tom ask him any questions about Vita Vea and Baker Mayfield? I did on both of them. Multiple questions on both of those guys. Where do the Bucs stand with Baker Mayfield and Vita Vea? Jason Light coming up at 5:05 for my conversation earlier today. But what about these Rays? You heard Kevin Cash mention... I'm telling you, I think there was one inning yesterday where they bunted three times, and I'm watching it, and the Rays got a run out of it. And my mind, you know, always going back to movies, it reminded me of the movie Gung Ho. Remember Michael Keaton, and they're playing the Japanese guys from the car company, and all they were doing, like the first couple of guys, they just got up with George Wendt, the guy who played Norm. He was playing third base, and they were just bunting it towards him, and he couldn't make a play. And it was frustrating him. That's what the Rays are doing to other teams. They're driving these teams nuts with the bunting and the aggressive base running and everything else. So, do the Rays have what it takes post-trade deadline to get back to the Fall Classic? Ladies and gentlemen, he is kind enough to join us on his off day in the Pacific Northwest. He could be doing better things right now than talking to me. He could be, I don't know, climbing the Space Needle 605 feet above the city with Neil Solons. But Andy Freed of Rays Radio, who's on the TV side on this road trip, is kind enough to join us here on his off day up in Seattle. How the hell are you, buddy?
3: Some of these teams have made these bunts look like George Wendt is man at third base. I mean, in that movie, by the way, they didn't think of a defensive replacement. They just kept letting it happen over and over again. But anyway, it is good to speak with you from here out.
2: Well, thank you very much, Andy. The pleasure is all mine. And look, analytics would say you can't have a short, fat guy who drinks a lot of beers playing third base against a team that bunts a lot.
3: I mean, it's just not analytically smart.
2: It's
3: at this
2: not
3: stage.
2: Analytically. The Rays would
3: see
2: never.
3: What baseball was like. See what baseball was like before analytics? They put guys like George Wendt at third base.
2: That was 40 years ago. That movie was made 40 years ago. That movie is so funny. 15,000 cars in a month.
3: Just for one quick second, 2016 opening day, and we have pictures of this. Dave and I were in the booth, and who showed up in the booth? George Wendt. And he was wearing a Rays uniform. And he enjoyed watching the team. So
2: wow.
3: I'll never forget that. 2016 opening day. It happened.
2: You didn't ask him about trying to field a bunt, right, against Ahsan Motors on Gung Ho.
3: Unfortunately, it's too late for me to ask him, but boy, I wish I had.
2: Oh, my gosh. So what are you doing on your off day? How's the weather up there, by the way?
3: Weather is phenomenal. It's nice to get a break from the humidity at home. And I love that people out here are complaining it's humid and it's like 12% or something like that. It's just the city of Seattle is a great place and it's just buzzing with people. And I went for a long walk and I came back and I'm talking to you and just kind of enjoying a day away.
2: I thought you and Neil would be attached at the hip going up the Space Needle on your off day. I don't know.
3: Neil is flying around Seattle in a seaplane today.
2: What?
3: And I'm imagining we'll talk about that on the broadcast on Friday. I'm doing radio with he and Doug on Friday. And I want a full report. He told me as we were coming into the hotel, he goes, I got tickets. I'm going up in a seaplane. I said, are you nuts? But he's doing it. Hey, good for him. He's braver than me. I would never do that.
2: I'm telling you, man. I didn't think Neil was a seaplane kind of guy, but I'm kind of picturing him now with the earmuffs, and he probably has the radar gun. He's probably calculating the exit velocity of the seaplane, like on takeoffs and landings and everything.
3: He went kayaking. Last year we had an off day in Seattle, and he told me he went kayaking on Puget Sound. I mean, can you believe it? This guy is much more of an adventurer than I ever thought he was.
2: Neil Solon's is hip, I guess. He's hip, my boy.
3: He is.
2: You heard Kevin Cash, and you talk to him every day, Andy. What is Kevin Cash saying about, like, he must talk to managers of these other teams who probably go up to him and say, you know what, dude, playing against your team is not fun with all the bunting and everything else. We feel like it's gung-ho the movie all over again, and the Rays have proven that to be the case. They get the sweep in Colorado. They're playing their game. I thought the bullpen was extraordinary the last couple of games.
3: Well, there's a lot there that you're asking, and it's all true. I mean, I was talking to BA about this on the air the other day. There have been a fair amount of teams that the Rays have played this year, and maybe this had been the trend that the game had been going in for a while. They outslug you. And if they don't outslug you, there's just not a whole lot there. There have been a fair amount of teams this year that the Rays have played where they just put no pressure on you. They just swing big. Some of them don't even have much of a running game. I've always said that before. There's a lot of different ways to score runs in baseball. And if you're not going to have those giant sluggers, and the Rays do have some, of course, Junior and Yandy and Aranda and now Liam Hicks and some others from time to time. I think Mace has got some power in there that we found, then the Rays will score in less conventional ways. I think they've also shown that other teams are poor defensively, in particular with bunt defenses. In particular, like, look at yesterday. That rally, and you were just talking about it, Tom, right before we came on. Taylor Walls drew a walk. He goes to first. He gets caught midway between first and second. The pitcher, Mejia, doesn't know what to do. He fakes towards first. He throws towards second, and the ball almost goes into center field. It goes in the dirt. Then you have a bunt to get him to third and a sacrifice to get him home. One run, no hits. And look, to me, a postseason team has got to figure out ways to score runs other than slugging, because you're going to be facing the top pitching all the time. You know, look at various teams that have, you know, 3, 4, 5 solid starters. Well, two of them are probably going to be in the bullpen. So you're looking at really, really good arms that you're going to be facing in October. And one thing that really makes me feel optimistic is that the Rays can score runs other than just out slugging you, because, you know, they're going to have to pitch like crazy, and you're probably going to have to win low-scored games, because I can't imagine in the postseason they're going to give Junior a whole lot to hit. That's why it's so good to have a guy like Liam Hicks behind him. But I'm probably getting ahead of myself. The point is, there's a fair amount of teams out there that if they're not outslugging you, they just don't score runs. And I think the Rays have exploited that. As the league has gone in one direction, the Rays have gone in the opposite.
2: Well, there's nothing new there. How about Liam Hicks? What better way to endear yourself to your new teammates by coming up there in his first game and hitting a grand slam? And then finally, when he gets to the dugout, he finally figures out how they do the home run celebrations in the dugout.
3: I love the look on his face. He didn't want to do anything wrong. You know, you're the new kid on the block. They've had the celebrations going on. It's August. You're there. You hit a slam. No one had a moment to tell you what to do when you hit a home run. And by the way, I'm really glad the Rays don't have tridents and stuffed animals and fur coats and all this goofy stuff. They just got a nice home run tunnel. You go down it. And he didn't know what to do, but I think he figured it out about halfway through. But the look on his face said it all. And I'll tell you what, the fact that he caught so well the other night, too, and I think this should be pointed out. You know, Taylor Walls, by the way, is playing in a lot of pain these days. Those fingers that he sprained in Toronto are still hurting him. I think that's maybe why we've seen him even bunt a little bit more lately, is because it hurts. Hurts for him to swing the bat, especially right-handed. And it hurts every time the ball goes in the mitt. You know, those fingers are wrapped and it's hurting. But every time, and there were, 7 pitchers that the Rays used on the game their Hicks caught. Every time that a new pitcher came in, Taylor, who's got the pitch com going on in his ear too, went to the mound and gave Hicks a bit of a crash course on what that pitcher coming in had. And what his tendencies were and how they like to approach these guys. So credit to Taylor Walls for helping out his teammate, Liam Hicks, and getting the pitchers comfortable too. That's a tough situation. You just arrive, you're in the starting lineup, and you're catching. And by the way, you're also catching a guy that's never pitched here in Freddie Peralta. So there was a lot on the plate of Liam Hicks that day, and I give a guy like Taylor Walls a big tip of the cap there for helping his new teammate how to figure out this half. And it worked because he caught very, very well. The Rays threw, what, seven or so scoreless innings the rest of the game and won it in 11.
2: Andy Freed, Rays Radio, is with me. He's up in Seattle where the Rays have an off day today, and they'll be back at it tomorrow with Drew Rasmussen on the mound to continue that nine-game road trip. He's with me here on The Drive on WDAE. Post-trade deadline, I love what the Rays did. We'll talk to Eric Neander tomorrow on the show, Andy. Does this team have enough to get to the World Series?
3: Well, they better, because this is going to be the team. This, you know, we're past the trading deadline. There's probably not a whole lot more acquisition-wise. And look, the Rays have been in first place more than any other team in the division this year. In fact, they've been in first place more than most of the other first-place teams have been all year. The Rays have been at the top of this division for a while. So to me, that's why when I tweet out every day, I like to remind the American League best Tampa Bay Rays. They've had the best record in the American League for a while. So, of course, there's other competition out there, and I think in particular within the division. Boston doesn't seem to want to lose. They're on a 30-5 run. The Yankees are going to get some of their offense back, but even if they don't, they can pitch very, very well. And every year, there's always the demise coming for the American League East, and every year, it looks like it's going to be a terrific, terrific race once again. And, you know, every bit of logic tells me that the Red Sox at some point are going to cool down, but it's remarkable what they've done to get back to being relevant again and now really making a push. They've caught the Yankees in the loss column. But in terms of the Rays, I don't mean to talk about around the answer. I love the fact that the Rays went out and addressed every single thing they needed. They needed another bat. They needed improvement in catcher. They needed a starting pitcher. They needed a reliever. They got them all. And I think the job that Eric Neander and his crew did was pretty darn good. And you know, look, the postseason itself is such a crapshoot. You never know what's going to happen. You know, the Rays were better than the Red Sox in 21, and they lost to them in four games. So you just don't know what's going to happen. Maybe this will be the year for the Rays. I think they have fortified themselves as well as they possibly could have, and we'll see what happens now. Over the next 2 months, they're in very, very good position.
2: They sure are, and they're about to get Manny Rodriguez back, and that's almost like getting another acquisition at the trade deadline to help that bullpen, and that's going to lengthen that bullpen even more so and maybe shorten the game, too, when it comes to October baseball, which puts the Rays, really, I think, at a distinct advantage over some other teams. Chandler Simpson, 9-for-19 so far in the month of August, and in the series against Colorado, 5-for-13, he drove in three stolen bases. I mean, his bat-to-ball skills are there. He's getting on base, and he's wreaking havoc. I mean, this is the kind of Chandler Simpson that the Rays really need. Now that you've added Liam Hicks, you got the big four, and then if they can just get something out of Chandler Simpson in the bottom half of that lineup, Andy, I think this team is going to be hitting on all cylinders.
3: He adds something that few teams have, and he adds an electricity, and you talk about putting pressure on defense. I've said this all year. He turns the league on its ear, because you always hear about exit velocity and how hard a guy hits. It's better when Chandler does not hit the ball hard. You hear about so many guys want to hit the ball over the wall. It's better when he hits it on the ground. So he's opposite. Again, the Rays having a player that is opposite of what the league really has been pushing for. I think he forces teams to play defense. We've seen them lock up defensively all year. He's the king of the slap hit to the opposite field. If he puts it down either foul line, it's a triple, and he's getting back to stealing bases. Got his 30th the other day. So he absolutely adds an element. And I think while he for a while looked like he'd be the obvious guy to hit towards the top of the lineup, I think a really interesting and intriguing player in the middle of the lineup, because once you get past now that big four, you need some sort of charge coming from that lower five. And you know, we had Eric Neander on TV the other night saying that it's so unique the way the Rays have one offensive profile at the top of their order and like the complete opposite at the bottom of the order. But the more the bottom of the order gets on and create things, the more it gets back to the RBI men at the top. The lineup is not a line, really. It's a circle, so to speak. So, and by the way, as you point out, that Chandler's 9-for-19 in August, he also led the league in hitting in July. Yeah. So this is a little more than just like a little week or two thing. And I'm so excited to see Chandler do well, because he went through a 4-for-48. And if you've ever seen a player go through a 4-for-48, especially for a guy in his first full year in the big leagues, that'll zap the confidence out of anybody. And, you know, he went about a month without stealing a base because he just wasn't on base. And that can take the mojo away from what makes that player special. And credit to Chandler for pushing his way through it. I give the Rays credit because I know at one point, I think we were in Miami, Kevin Cash had called him into the office and said, look, we know things aren't falling through right now, but we're behind you. We support you. We're not sending you off. You're not going to Durham. You're going to be here, and you'll figure it out. And Chandler said that he still had his confidence at that point, and he showed that he did. And Kevin often tells me, too, nobody works harder on this team on their defense than Chandler Simpson and Junior Caminero. Rays are a really good defensive team, but those guys who have had some deficits there have both become better defensively. So I think all of that bodes very well for this group.
2: It sure does. I'll get you out on this. The one downside of what happened in Colorado, Ben Williamson looked like he popped his hammy there late in the game. That did not look good. It appears that Carson Williams is coming up from Durham, Andy. Is that the scuttlebutt?
3: That's what I heard. I really have not heard one way or the other, but I would imagine that seems like the obvious choice. I believe they took him out of the game during the game yesterday with the Durham Bulls after the Williams and injury. And I feel bad for Ben because he's been a really, really quality player defensively and a really good backup at short on the days where Walls isn't there. But, you know, again, Carson seems to be the obvious choice. I don't really have any insight on that other than the fact that I would think he would be the guy that would meet us in Seattle. And if he is, let's hope he can get back to what the Rays thought he once was and not that long ago. It hasn't been a great year for him in Durham overall. And remember, he was the opening day shortstop for the Rays this year. So I'm excited for the opportunity. At the same time, hoping Williamson's hamstring injury isn't too bad.
2: Yeah, amen to that. All right, he's Andy Freed. No rides on the seaplane, no trips up the Space Needle for him. Up in Seattle, he's with us here on The Drive on your day off. I really appreciate you, buddy, by spending a couple of minutes with us, and keep an eye on Neil, too.
3: Well, when Chris Mathis asked, I have a hard time saying no. You know, the guy's just such a good dude and such a good producer that I just can't say no. And you know what? If I was in a seaplane, I would have done it from the seaplane, and it would have even been a better hit. So my apologies to you. Just a plain old interview with me sitting around the hotel.
2: No, there's nothing that I want more. Thank you, Andy, on your day off, and best of luck this weekend. We'll see you when you get back in town, buddy.
3: My best time. We'll see you at the ballpark.
2: You got it. That's Andy Freed, the great one at Rays Radio. He's awesome. Off day, Seattle. I've never been to Seattle, but it's a beautiful city. I think Chris Mathis, you've been there, but it's a beautiful city.
0: I wanted to, Dom.
2: Oh, you haven't been there either?
0: No, that's up there on my list. It's top five city for me to go visit. So if I can make that happen at some point, you better believe I will.
2: I would like to visit Seattle. I would like to visit Denver. They had these great shots of Coors Field. I would love to visit Coors Field one of these days. I think that's fantastic. I got some things I got to do still.
0: We got plenty of time.
2: We got plenty of time,
0: not only in life, but in this incredible show we have ongoing today. So a lot ongoing around Tampa Bay and the sports scene.
2: Yes, we do. We're on the air to 6 o'clock. A little bit of rain out there, so be careful. Keep it right here. We've got traffic coming up in a matter of moments. Also, yes, we do, Coach. And when we come back, we're going to talk about your team, Coach. 7 days into Bucks camp. Which unheralded player is turning heads like you wouldn't believe? And what's going on with Baker Mayfield and Vita Vea? We got the latest on that, too, coming up next.
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33: You know, I've talked about Bane before, but I would say the level of excitement is on equal plane with David. I know that he was an animal during his rehab. That's the word that kept coming up when talking to the trainers, how things were going. Freak, just passionate, devoted, all those things.
2: That's Jason Light, Buccaneer GM, and he was gushing about David Walker. Remember David Walker? Jason Light, to his credit, he's been talking him up to anyone who would listen. Hey, David Walker, I know he got hurt last year. Nobody saw him in pads because he got hurt very early on. A very young player that they had a lot of hope for. Well, he aggressively attacked his rehab, and he's out there. I'm telling you guys, when you go to practice, if you haven't been at practice yet, there's another one tomorrow. I'll be there tomorrow. Hope to see all you guys out there. Keep an eye on number 51. I know a lot of people are fixated on number 3. Number 3 is Reuben Bain Jr. And look, Reuben Bain Jr. is balling. But David Walker, out of Central Arkansas, is turning heads, and he's making plays every day in practice. He looks quick. He's got this burst off the corner. He's getting to the quarterback. And right now, he is turning heads. As we welcome you back, 4:32 on your ride home. Great to have you with us here on The Drive on WDAE on this later ride Thursday. We're on the air to 6 o'clock. 888-388-0957. Text at 82945. Don't forget, Jason Light, my conversation with him, in case you missed it, at 5:05. If you're just getting in your car, you got a long drive to go somewhere, yours truly and Jason Light, I asked all the questions that you would want me to ask Jason about Baker Mayfield and Vita Vea. And everything else in between. Jason Light with yours truly. That conversation's coming up at 5:05. We have Let It Ride at 5:30. I like Let It Ride. A lot of Buccaneer player props. Over under on Bucky Irving's rushing yards. We'll get into it on Let It Ride at 5:30. We're on the air to 6 o'clock, and then Rock Riley comes your way then. So I touched on a number of subjects, obviously. Jason Light could not be more pleased with David Walker. He says that Reuben Bain Jr. and the draft class look good. So far, so good. I know they've been in pads for a couple of days, and we're a week into it. We need to give him more time, but I think the most difficult thing for rookies when they come into this league is get adjusted to the speed of the game. And there are different variations, right? Right now, these rookies, the drafted guys, the undrafted guys, they're seeing what a training camp practice is supposed to look like in terms of game speed. When you get to the preseason, that's probably going to be a different type of game speed. And then the regular season is an entirely different animal. So having to adjust is going to be, obviously, a huge transition for a lot of these guys. Now, so far, so good. It's not affecting guys like Reuben Bain. Keontae Scott, his college teammate at Miami, the fourth-round pick, also talked to us today. He's like, look, I'm playing faster because I know what I'm supposed to be doing. If you know what you're doing, you're processing less and you're able to do what you need to do. You're playing faster. You're thinking less. And when you get to that point as a rookie or a young player, then you're ahead of the game. So guys like Reuben Bain, I mean, damn, dude, through the first week of camp, he is everything is advertised. I mean, in one-on-one drills, I mean, he's having great battles. Like the video I took from the indoor practice the other night, the night practice, where he put the inside move on Luke Goedeke, and there were a number of other media people, and they caught the video too, and they put out their video. I put out my video, and it just went wildfire. And that's just one rep. And maybe Luke Goedeke is probably going to see that. Oh, you know, the rookie deserves a lot of credit. That's one rep. I mean, you should see what the other reps look like, because for the most part, I think Gedicke's done a really good job against the rookie. Now, in that particular instance, on a one-on-one drill, Reuben Bain completely blew past him. Ripped him, went to the inside, boof, he was gone. That was it. But on 11-on-11, and I was watching this Sunday, and I was watching this the night practice on Tuesday, and I was specifically watching Goedeke against Bain, and that's been a great battle to watch. Because Bain gets this burst off the edge, and he gets bendy, and he gets low, and he gets up underneath. He gets up underneath you, gets around you, then it's game over. And a couple of times, he got up underneath Goedeke on a pass rush, coming around the edge, and sometimes, actually, more often than not, Gedeky would beat him to the spot. And that's the bottom line. When a tackle beats you to a spot and he gets his hands on you, a guy as big, as powerful as Tristan Wirfs or Lou Gedeky, then it's game over. But Reuben Bain Jr. is giving Luke Gedeky all he could handle and vice versa, and then some. That's been an awesome battle to watch. Awesome. And if you get out to camp, watch those two guys going at it because they're learning from each other. And Al-Qadeen Muhammad, he talked to us too, another Miami grad, by the way. And I asked him about Reuben Bain after practice, and he looked at me and said, look, the thing I love about that kid is I'm learning just as much from him as he's learning from me. And he's coming off the field and he's asking so many questions. And he gets there early and he stays late. While we were waiting for Jason Light, I looked out into the practice field and I saw Reuben Bain. This was like 15, 20 minutes after practice had ended and most of the players had gone inside. But there was Reuben Bain doing extra reps on the practice field. He's the real deal. The talent is there. The work ethic is there. The God-given ability is there. And he's got a shot to make an immediate impact. Like right away. Like that. To the point where opening day, September the 13th at Cincinnati, I think Joe Burrow is going to get a loud introductory greeting from one Reuben Bain. Now, the question is, when the Buccaneers go to Cincinnati on opening day, is Vita Vea going to be suited up and playing? Now, this morning, Jason Light met with us after practice, and I asked Jason this morning during our media scrum, you getting calls on Vita Vea? He goes, yes, we're getting calls. Are you going to trade Vita Vea? Absolutely not. So he made it clear this morning, he's not trading Vita Vea. And when I asked him earlier today on this show, what is going on with Vita Vea? Is there a chance that he could be here beyond this year? Here's Buccaneer GM Jason Light on Vita Vea's status. Vita Vea has requested a trade, by the way.
33: Right now we're engaged. We're talking. I don't know where that's going to go. We do have a good relationship. We've had a good relationship with his agent. Obviously, the organization has a great relationship with Vita. I don't want to see Vita going anywhere. I know Vita would love to, finish his career as a Buck, and that would be my wish too, and the organization's from ownership on down.
2: So that's his intention. He says Vita Vea wants to be a Buccaneer for life. Jason Light wants that to happen too. Will it actually happen? That's an entirely different story because the report was out there at TampaBay.com where Vita Vea's agent said, listen, I don't see any other scenario other than Vita Vea playing for somebody else. We just want to trade. That's it. I think that's a negotiating tactic. Everything that is said by one side or another, guys, just keep in mind, has purpose to it. So when an agent comes out and says, well, listen, we've had it with this place, okay? They're not giving us what we want. We just want to trade. We want out. We just want what's best for us. Vita Vea is not practicing. Forget about the back problem. He's just hanging around. He's standing around during practice. Yada, yada, yada. Vita Vea's agent has said that, listen, we're just resigned to the fact that, we need a trade. We need to go somewhere else. It is still early in camp. The Buccaneers are figuring, look, maybe a week or two from now, maybe things will, I don't know what will change between now and, the end of the preseason. The preseason starts tonight, by the way, with the Hall of Fame game. More on that coming up in a matter of moments on what's on tonight. We've only been in pads for a couple of days, Todd Bowles says. But the agent for Vita Vea is also saying, and he told the Tampa Bay Times, quote, I just don't see it ending in anything but a trade at this point, unquote. That's agent talk. That's a negotiating ploy, folks. That's a way of putting the pressure on the Bucs by saying, We've had it. We don't want to talk to you. We just want to trade. Now, Jason Light has said, we're not trading you. And I do believe Jason Light when he says that. Now, if another team comes with a Godfather type of offer, could the Buccaneers maybe reconsider their stance? If somebody offers a first-round pick, it's possible. But Todd Bowles knows, as well as Jason Light, that Vita Vea means way more to the Bucs defense than he would to anybody else. Again, this entire defense is predicated on what number 50 does. And without him, yes, the Buccaneers do have more depth along the defensive line than they've had in years. A'shaun Robinson was signed. Raheem Nunez-Roches is there. Elijah Sanders is there, another big body. Capehart, the kid from Clemson, was a fifth-round pick. Another big body at 315 pounds, but none of those guys are Vita Vea, I'll just say that. And I think the Bucs know that too. But Jason Light said something interesting, and you're going to hear it coming up at 5:05. The dialogue is there, and there is a scenario in which he envisions Vita Vea playing for the Buccaneers, not only this year, but beyond this year into 2027, perhaps. Is that real? Or is that just fiction at this point? 888-388-0957. Text at 82945 on the Bartow 4DA text platform. A couple of texts rolling in. ATK Steve from Spring Hill here on the text platform. I am so glad y'all have 95.7. You know, he's listened on 620, but 95.7, he says, is perfectly clear, so I can listen static free up here in Hernando County. Steve up in Spring Hill. We got a lot of Spring Hill fans of the show. We appreciate all of you up in Spring Hill, Citrus County, Pasco County, All Points East, Polk County. I see you guys over there in Fort Meade acting a fool. We appreciate all of you and everyone to the south, of course. My peeps down in Manatee County, Bradenton. Our good friend Dick Vitale listening down by Lakewood Ranch. Love that guy, by the way. Anna Maria Island, Longboat Key.
0: You're coming in clear as a bell. I love it.
2: We love it too, John. It was good to see John Gruden today over at Bucs Camp. He addressed the media. He called me young man, Chris Mathis.
1: You know, I heard that. That was nice. That was very kind of Gruden.
2: And I talked to John afterwards. We were on the practice field watching practice a little bit. So it was good to see John there. He and Rodney Barber are going to link up.
3: T. Kraz, he's a friend of mine.
2: Well, thank you, John. Appreciate it. And he's going to be teaming up with Rodney Barber for the Buccaneers-Chiefs game up in the booth. That's going to be a really entertaining watch and listen.
1: It is, Tom, and I am curious as to how it shakes out. So the rumor of him doing play-by-play may not entirely be the case. He said that he didn't know exactly where that came from, but just you're going to have to watch and listen and see how it all shakes out. They're going to talk it over and try to figure out exactly how he and Rondé maneuver in this broadcast, but nonetheless, will be very informative and very entertaining.
2: Very entertaining indeed, very insightful. Two guys who know football is about as well as anybody in the booth at the same time, and they both have spent a lot of time together. They golf together. They love each other. We know that. And I asked John today, hey, have you had any practice runs with Rondé in the booth calling games? And, of course, typical John, he's like, I tell you what, man, we had a beer together, you know what I mean? But they've got a production meeting coming up in about a week or so, or a week and a half, and they're going to lay out their battle plan then. But it was good to see John over at practice today. And I put out a video, follow at T-Kraz, by the way, on X and at T-Kraz, WDAE, on Instagram and Facebook. John chopping it up with Todd Bowles. Although that was kind of interesting and cool watching those two guys converse as practice began. All right, when we come back. Yes, it was, Coach. I would love to know what was talked about between you and Johnny Boy there.
4: Not at this time.
2: I kind of figured. All right, when we come back, Chris Mathis is coming back. He's going to let you know what's on tonight. You know what's on tonight? Football, baby. That is next.
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2: Yes, sir. It's The Drive on this Thursday ride home. Be careful out there. A lot of rain out and about the Tampa Bay area. 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
7: Latest wreck is in St. Pete, 275 northbound, approaching 31st Street South. Three right-hand lanes are blocked currently, and plenty of wet roads out there. Shoulder blocked on 275 northbound, on-ramp from 22nd Avenue North. FHP has issued a high wind advisory on the Sunshine Skyway Bridge. Road rangers are blocking two left lanes on 275 northbound at Lois Avenue. Get traffic info around the clock by searching News Radio WFLA on iHeartRadio. I'm Pat Largo.
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2: 88 degrees and some little peaks of sun. Could see some showers later on. 76 overnight. Tomorrow, sunshine in the morning. Chance of scattered showers in the afternoon. High of 91. Get news, traffic, and weather around the clock when you set News Radio. 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
5: Yes, sir. What's on tonight? Presented by our guys over at the Holland Group. Here's our guy, Chris Mathis.
6: All right. Of course, you got Rock Riley live 6 to 7 right here on WDAE after we get off these very airwaves. Plus, as you talked about earlier, Tom, we do have the Hall of Fame game, the NFL game here in the season. If you will, we'll kick off tonight as you've got the Arizona Cardinals squaring off with Dave Canales' Carolina Panthers. 8 o'clock kickoff there, NBC and Peacock, so don't miss out on that. And while you're at it, check out DAE On Demand on the free iHeartRadio app. We had a great conversation with Andy Freed earlier today of the Rays.
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6: He's not sleepless in Seattle. He's hanging out, talking with us. And you've got Rays baseball getting set for tomorrow. Plus, you're going to hear from Jason Light momentarily. Right here on this very show, talking with T-Krez. In addition to that,
8: say that again.
6: Yeah, you got that right, Jason Light. 5:05, don't go anywhere. Jason Light joins Tom Krasnicki. Tom Krasnicki also on TV tonight. Bay News 9, Spectrum Sports, 10:30. So, not sure what you're talking about, Tom, but I know it'll be great and very insightful.
5: I would think that everything going on with the Buccaneers, I think it's going to be Vita Vea, Baker Mayfield. I think it's going to be Buck-centric talk tonight, 10:30 on Bay News 9.
6: It is exciting, as Todd Bowles would say. That's what's on tonight.
9: It's exciting!
6: And it is exciting. 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
5: We're making the most of it here on The Drive. Hall of Fame game tonight, as Chris Mathis just mentioned. It's so great to be talking about football, sitting here with all of you, discussing it. Buccaneers, the other 31 teams.
9: Yes.
5: Yes, Baker Mayfield, even you. We got a game tonight. One of your former teams, the Carolina Panthers. I know how much fun you had in Carolina for that little brief time.
9: You're trying to stir up.
5: Sorry about that. But you know what? It made you a better person and a better player. Can you imagine Baker Mayfield being in Carolina and they traded him there, and then the next thing you know, he is the scout team defensive tackle. Can you imagine what was going through his mind? He's thinking to himself, like, what am I doing? Where am I? How did it come to this? I was the number one overall pick. I was on my way to stardom, and then the next year, 2021, I hurt my shoulder trying to make a tackle on an interception return, and then the next thing I know, I'm getting dumped with Deshaun Watson, and now here I am in Carolina. I can't beat out Sam Darnold, and now I'm on the scout team playing defensive line. But you got to give the guy credit. Because he's got testicular fortitude. He went somewhere. I mean, they cut him loose. He went to the Rams. He signed on a Tuesday. 2 days later, he was playing on Thursday Night Football. And his joy for the game, his love for the game, was reignited with that comeback against the Raiders, wearing a Rams jersey. And then the Buccaneers swooped in. They saw an opportunity after Tom Brady retired. They signed Baker Mayfield. 1 year, $4 million. He has a very good year. And then that turned into 3 years, $100 million. And now here we are in the final year.

0: of that contract, where Baker's getting in the vicinity of $40 million. The Buccaneers fronted some money and made it worth his while because of how great he was in 2024. 2025, first half of last year, he was the MVP of the league, according to everybody. Well, the Bucs were 5-1 and 6-2. And then second half, the roof did cave in. Partly because of Baker and the injuries and a couple of untimely interceptions. And partly, if not mostly, because of what happened on defense. Can the Buccaneers turn that around? Because that left a sour taste in their mouths. And was that a factor, perhaps, how the season ended in terms of how they're handling Baker and how he played those last few games and his playing style and the fact that he's 31 years old? Is all of that playing into how the Buccaneers are handling Baker right now? Well, you heard Jason Light mentioned, and he told me earlier today, and you're about to hear it from him. He's about to tell you, too, about what kind of offer they made Baker Mayfield. And they felt like it was a fair offer. 3 hours in the books. One more hour to go. We have so much to do. Final hour is upon us. Let It Ride is coming up. Some very intriguing Buccaneer player props. We're going to get into that as well. Over under on Bucky Irving's rushing yards. We have Let It Ride coming up in the 5 o'clock hour. Ladies and gentlemen, when we come back, in case you missed it from earlier, because it happened really early to begin the show, in fact. What will the Buccaneers do with Baker Mayfield? What's going on with Vita Vea? His camp has requested a trade. Are the Buccaneers getting calls? Are they going to trade him? Is it possible that they can come to some sort of agreement with Vita Vea as well? And how do they feel about their draft class, specifically Reuben Bain Jr.? And who is the guy who is flying under the radar this camp that is really turning some heads? We'll talk to Buccaneer GM Jason Light. He will join me coming up next here on The Drive.
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0: Good afternoon, Tampa Bay. Welcome back. Fourth and final hour of The Drive on your ride home on this rainy Thursday throughout the Bay. Be careful if you're out there. Allow yourself some extra time to get to home or your destination. It's Thursday night. People like to go out, maybe have some dinner, what have you. Just enjoy yourselves. Just be careful out there. Keep it locked right here, 95.7 FM. We're also on the mighty AM 620, streaming worldwide through the iHeartRadio app. Chris Mathis on the other side. We're on the air for one more hour. Coming up at the bottom of the hour, football season basically beginning tonight with the Hall of Fame game. Yes, there is football on tonight. The Arizona Cardinals taking on the Carolina Panthers. Kenny Pickett starting at quarterback against one Carson Beck for Arizona, their third-round pick. So we've got football on the tube tonight. Football is here. It's August. Things are happening. We're 7 days into Buccaneer camp. Day 7 was today over at the Advent Health Training Center. And through the first week of camp, it has been eventful. A little tumultuous, perhaps. Baker Mayfield not happy about his contractual situation. Vita Vea not happy about his situation. Baker is practicing. Vita is not. Vita Vea's agent reportedly told the Tampa Bay Times, I don't see it ending in anything but a trade at this point. Is that just agent speak? Will Vita Vea be with the Buccaneers September the 13th when they open their season against Joe Burrow and the Bengals? He better, because this defense without Vita Vea is just not the same, and Todd Bowles knows it. So, is there a happy ending for Baker and Vita with regards to the Tampa Bay Buccaneers? Ladies and gentlemen, let's go to the WDA hotline right now. He's joining us. He addressed the media today, and he is so kind enough to join us here on The Drive, friend of the program, fellow cigar lover as well. He is a man with a chip on his shoulder, just like his quarterback, Baker Mayfield. Buccaneer GM Jason Light is back with us here on The Drive on WDAE. Jason, great to talk to you. How are you, man?
19: Hey, T-Kraz, how you doing?
0: Doing great. How was the summer? How was the family? I saw your kids. They were out there running around.
19: Yeah, the kids were great. The summer was great. It's good to be back back to football.
0: It is back to football. It's too bad there's nothing going on in camp right now, right?
19: Hey, you know, it's the world's best reality TV show, that's for sure.
0: It sure is, man. And you're no stranger to it. You've dealt with it before. I know you were there answering questions from us media about everything that's happening. And the number one question on a lot of Buccaneer fans' minds is about Baker Mayfield and what he's going through and the contract year. And first off, we saw Baker on the quarterback series on Netflix. I'm assuming you watched all seven episodes, and what did you think of it?
19: Well, I caught most of it. I thought it was extremely well done. It was a lot of fun to watch.
0: You guys didn't have any editorial content about certain things that were in there, right?
19: No. Did not.
0: Oh, okay.
19: I didn't.
0: Okay, gotcha. So let's talk about Baker, because you and him are very similar in the fact that you both have a chip on your shoulder. You like to read receipts and everything else. So you two are very similar. You're both very, very...
19: Both walk-ons.
0: I'm glad you clarified that. Both walk-ons. And, you know, both of you have made a career out of proving other people wrong and kind of doing your thing and putting your head down and working hard and getting those results. So when Baker came out last week, I'm sure you were bracing for him to say a few things, but how surprised were you that he took it to those lengths in his outburst?
19: Well, you know, we know Baker. And when we first signed Baker, one of the first things that Todd and myself both told him individually is, hey, you be you. So it's not surprising, and you know, it's hard to get real upset at him being frustrated and those things that happens with a lot of contract negotiations. So, you know, it wasn't surprising. Baker and I, like I said during the press conference today, we've had conversation since then. And you know, right now everything is business as usual, and we're in a good place.
0: Yeah, I saw you guys the other day. You know, you were dabbing each other up, so it looks like that relationship is fine. And look, with any relationship, Jason, and you though know this personally and professionally, at some point or another, it does become strained. Not everything is roses and candy and everything, and sometimes emotions will get the best of people. Do you think maybe, I don't know, Baker maybe told you this, but what was that first meeting like after that presser? Did he regret some of the things that he said? Did he tell you that?
19: No, that's I'm going to keep all those conversations private, and you know, out of respect to any player, but in this case Baker, it was a good conversation. You know, there's mutual respect between the team and Baker, and you know, like I said, I'll just keep those private. But what one thing that I love about him is that he is all about business right now, and he is extremely focused on having a career year. And in his case, he's wanting to do that mostly so this team excels and we can compete for a championship.
0: Bucks GM Jason Light is with me here on The Drive. You mentioned today that you thought Baker was indeed a franchise quarterback. There are 12 quarterbacks, Jason, making more than $50 million a year. Is that the benchmark for a franchise quarterback? I know you don't want to get too much in-depth in terms of the contract, but do you feel like as a GM, when you go into a negotiation, okay, we're looking at the market, we're looking at this player, how does the player fit into the sliding scale of where he thinks his value is or where you think his value is?
19: Well, you know, I don't want to get into the comparisons and get into details of the contract. I will say that we do not expect every player or every agent to be on the same plane and agree with, you know, offers and things like that. But we felt on our end it was a strong offer that represented a franchise quarterback. And that's the way we do feel that he is a franchise quarterback. You know, these things over time tend to work out. So it, you know, we'll get to it when that time comes. But in the meantime, our feelings for him haven't changed. I mean, he's meant a lot to us. He's entitled to his feelings. I respect that. But I can honestly say we've always tried to deal with players professionally and honestly and in good faith, and we'll continue to do that in this case.
0: Baker's mentioned he's all ball right now. He doesn't want to talk about anything, but that doesn't mean maybe you couldn't go to his agent maybe later on this summer before the season begins with a revised offer. Is that a possibility at all or no?
19: You know, hey, I will leave everything on the table there. Right now, we're respecting his wishes to focus on football. That's you love that in a player. You know, it's certainly, you know, I'm never going to close the door, like I said today earlier, on anything. But right now, it's, you know, we're in week two of training camp, and everybody's very, very excited. Seen a lot of really good things. I haven't been this excited about a team in a long time. So we're going to keep the focus on that for the time being.
0: Bucks GM Jason Light is with me here on The Drive. So I was asking you about Vita Vea earlier today. You mentioned that you have gotten some calls from some interested teams. I mean, why not? He's a game changer, and he means so much to your defense. You also mentioned that you have no intention of trading Vita Vea at this point, but what is your concern level about where you're at with him and the agent?
19: You know, right now we're engaged. We're talking. I don't know where that's going to go. We do have a good relationship. We've had a good relationship with his agent. Obviously, the organization has a great relationship with Vita. I don't want to see Vita going anywhere. I know Vita would love to, you know, finish his career as a Buck, and that would be my wish too, and the organization's from ownership on down. So we'll see how it goes. And you know, right now it's just one step at a time, but I don't want to deal with hypotheticals right now, but Vita means a lot to our organization. We recognize what he means to us, and we'll go from there.
0: You mentioned you would love for him to finish his career as a Buccaneer. Does that mean maybe offer him a contract past this season for next season and beyond? Is that on the table at all?
19: Yeah, a lot of things are on the table right now, but I would love Vita. Yeah, I can view Vita. We all view Vita being able to play beyond this year.
0: Gotcha. All right, there you have it. Jason Light, Buccaneer GM, joining me here on The Drive. Great to have you with us. You know, you got a couple of other guys in a contract here. Yaya Diaby was here in studio with me last month. I know he's motivated to have a big year, and you got Cody Malk back from injury. Any discussions with those guys on a contract, or is that a wait-and-see thing?
19: It's a big piece of the puzzle. Not only you know, players you mentioned, we have a lot of players coming up that will be eligible for extensions too. So it's just a matter of us trying to put everything together, trying to piece it all together. Inevitably, you're not going to be able to retain every player. We think we've done a really good job in the past. It's been something that we've kind of been proud of here, being able to retain our core players through multiple contracts with Tristan, Antoine, Luke, Chris, Vita, you throw Carlton and Jamel, and, you know, paying them at the top or near the top at their position. That's kind of been our staple. Doesn't mean every negotiation ends exactly how everyone hopes, but I think I don't think anyone who's really been around here in the weeds in our building would question our commitment to our players. So we these are things that we will continue to discuss, and we will definitely. The goal is to retain as many as possible and continue to compete for championships down the road, not just this year, but in future years. And that's one of the challenging aspects of this job.
0: You know, I'm glad you brought that up, Jason, because that's what a lot of fans don't realize. It's not just handling Baker and handling Vita. There are other contracts that are coming up, and you've got a salary cap, and you don't have to plan for just this year, but in years to come. So how challenging is all that, like you said, to put those puzzles of the piece together and try and make everything look right, and also prioritizing, like, quarterback, if you have a good quarterback, you want to hold on to that guy. If you have a game-changing defensive player or a big-time left tackle, which you've done, you've locked that guy up. You want to hold on to your core players, but you also have to budget money for future years too.
19: Absolutely. That is probably the most challenging aspect of this position, working in the front office, all of my entire staff, is maintaining the best continuity that you can Obviously, drafting well helps. Sometimes drafting really well, which I give my staff full credit for, puts you in some predicaments, but they're good predicaments to be in.
0: Jason Light is with me. I know it's hard to keep an eye on 90 players in camp, but you can't help but notice number three out there kind of doing his thing with the crazy bend and athleticism and his quickness around the corner. I'm talking about Reuben Bain Jr., your first round pick. You were delighted when he fell to you at 15. Now that you've had a chance to observe him in camp over the first week, is he better than you thought he was?
19: Well, I can't use the phrase, we haven't even put the pads on yet, because we have. And he's looked very, very good with the pads on. So now I can still hide behind, we haven't played a game yet. But so far, so good. He has exceeded, I would say, my expectations so far. And I don't think you'd find anybody in the building that would say otherwise. He's just such a, on top of just, you know, the physical talent that he's showing, he's just a true professional. I mean, the guy's staying after practice, working on his craft. He's staying after hours, in the weight room, whatever he's doing. He's always doing something to make himself better. And that was the MO on him coming out. Very, very excited, but also excited about really the entire rookie class right now and free agent class, but they're all following suit. I've been on record several times. I think you can remember that you love to get your first pick to have that kind of those kind of traits on and off the field, because the others seem to kind of follow suit. And I think we hit a home run so far with that part of it, because everyone is following suit. You know, we mentioned Trotter today, Key Scott, Ted Hurst, all of them. So it's really exciting times right now for us here in the building.
0: It sure is. Those guys are flashing. And I want to give you a lot of credit, because I've talked to you many times, and you kept bringing up David Walker, whom I nicknamed the Yeti, because obviously we didn't see him. There have been rumors that, you know, he might be out there. He does exist. He does exist, and he has made his presence felt over the first week of camp. He looks quick. He looks, very bendy and bursty off the edge. He's making plays in camp. Just tell me how excited you are about David Walker, and it looks like the knee problems might be behind them. It looks like you've got yourself another useful player on the edge here.
19: Yeah, it's, I've talked about Bain before, but I would say the level of excitement is on equal plane with David. I know that he was an animal during his rehab. That's the word that kept coming up when talking to the trainers, how things were going. Freak, just passionate, devoted, all those things. And he is one hell of an athlete. And I know that he was more excited to be out here in pads than any of us were to see him in pads. So it's, knock on wood. We're off to a great start right now. Combination of him and Yaya and Ruben and Quan Muhammad, and we've got Anthony Nelson, and we've got some others that are looking really good too. It could be then the additions that we had at middle linebacker and the entire front seven, Alshon and those guys, Nacho. It could be a completely different look for us this year, which was the goal for Todd and I to kind of, I won't say overhaul, but reboot that front seven and give it a good new look with energy, passion, and athleticism, and power, and violence, and all those things. And it's so far, it's lived up to the billing.
0: Well, without question, I think you've done a great job in upgrading the depth. I mean, the depth you have along the D line and at edge and at middle linebacker at tight end, the O-line, the wide receiver room, even with Mike moving on, it's about as good as there is as far as long as you've been here. I'll get you out on this, and I really appreciate a couple minutes of your time, Buccaneer GM Jason Light. After what happened at the end of last year, do you feel more pressure? Do you feel like, again, you got a really big chip on your shoulder to kind of erase what happened at the end of last year for this coming season?
19: There's pressure every year. if you could be a fly on the wall at any of our homes, every year, every coach, every front office person, every GM, you know, you put a lot of pressure on yourself. And, you know, that's just being a competitor. Players are no different. So I would say there's pressure every year. I don't know if it's any more this year, but I think there's maybe a little bit more of a chip on some people's shoulders, you know, in reaction to how things ended last year, because we knew that was not what this team was. And now we've made some additions and things are moving in the right direction. And there's a lot of confidence right now in this building that that was not the true visual of what the Bucks were.
0: I love it. Camp obviously is underway. We've got preseason games coming up. Then before you know it, you'll open the season in Cincinnati in early September. Buccaneer GM Jason Light. Jason, thanks for a few minutes. Really appreciate it. I'll see you back out of camp tomorrow morning. Thanks.
19: Appreciate it. Look forward to it.
0: I look forward to seeing you. Jason Light, our guy, joining us here, Buccaneer GM. So, a couple of things there. He said Baker Mayfield, franchise quarterback. And if you've noticed, we made a strong offer. In quote, those were his words, Jason Light, strong offer. We made it to Baker. Reflective of a franchise quarterback in our eyes. Maybe Baker didn't see it that way. And that's the beauty of life. One person can see one thing a certain way, and another person can see the very same thing and have a completely different interpretation of what it looks like. And Jason Light was like, we made a strong offer. And then you got Baker. Oh, we're nowhere close. They didn't offer more than 2 years. Apparently, the Buccaneers didn't offer more than 2 years. But Jeremy Fowler came out with the report that it was 2 years, a little over $100 million, at a little bit more than $50 million per year. So the Bucs were headed in the right direction. And this goes back to what I was saying 3 weeks ago. And this is not to slam Baker, but why would you have, and look, I get it, when training camp starts, you want to compartmentalize and focus on football. That's all well and good, but that's like July the 28th. We got a ways to go to get it to September the 13th. But if you're Baker, why stop the talks? Why stop negotiations right then and there? It sounded like things were going in the right direction, which is what I was saying for weeks. If things are going in the right direction, you need to be amenable to that deadline. Don't cut it off. Why did you do that? Because the Buccaneers put 2 in 100. If you talk for another week or so, maybe this is some give and take. Maybe the Buccaneers go to 3 years. And if you go to 3 years at 153 to 155 million with about 100 million guaranteed, you're taking it if you're Baker. Boom. Deal done. Where do I sign? I just don't understand why you would cut talks off so soon. It's training camp. Who the hell cares? We're a week into it. You could have still been talking. Maybe by today, maybe something could have happened. Maybe one side moves a little bit in your direction, and then you go a little bit towards their direction, and then you meet in the middle. That's how it's done. It's called negotiating. And nobody's doing Costanza negotiating for less. Keep talking. You're not going to come to a deal by saying, I'm not talking. Yeah, I don't know. I said what I had to say.
20: You're just trying to stir.
0: Well, look, a little bit, yes. I just think that you should have an open mind. Have an open mind about it. It sounded like things were going in the right direction. Okay. They didn't offer you more than 2 years. Who's to say if you keep talking in another week or two, you get that third year? You get to 153 to 155 million, and then you get your deal, and then everybody's happy. It's a beautiful thing. Now, you heard Jason said, we're keeping all of our options open. Baker said, I don't want to hear from anybody. But Baker also said, if you remember, we got to find the cut. I don't know if we still have it anywhere. But he also said, hey, My agent is handling all of that. He'll talk to me if he feels like it's worth mentioning. Remember when he said that? So there is a scenario, and I asked Jason, hey, could you maybe in a couple of weeks maybe offer him something? And Jason said, you know, everything's on the table, which means it's possible that the Buccaneers say, okay, he didn't like 2 years. We're not going to bother Baker personally. Well, let's just revise our offer. Let's go to 3 years. And here you go, Mr. Agent. I don't even know Baker's agent's name. But here, we know Baker doesn't want to hear from us, but pass this along to him. Ask him how this looks. What's the harm in that? Open your mind. You want that deal? You want to get paid? You're not going to get paid by not talking. Come on.
20: All right, big man. You want to make some big bucks. Let's see how tough you are.
0: Hey, do you know how to play quarterback? Dig a me. What, you kidding me, man, or what?
21: Talk about Tom and Jack Mills. Those are Baker Mayfield's agents.
0: Tom and Jack Mills. What?
22: Jack Mayhoff. No.
21: It's Tom Krasnicki Mills.
0: No, Tom.
21: No, jokes
0: definitely
21: aside.
0: Not. Listen, I would be more than happy to advise Baker on what the next move is. He's not going to listen to me, I don't think. But I would just say, have an open mind. I would just say, keep talking. Because if you're Baker, you don't want to take any risks at this point. And look, he's willing to bet on himself. And more likely than not, when he bets on himself, the outcome is usually very, very positive for him. And I have no doubt it will be positive again this time. But I think you want the sure thing. I think if there's a way to get this done before the season begins, do it. Do it. And if you're the Buccaneers, give a little. If he's your guy, lock him in now at that rate, because if he goes out there and has a big year, it's going to cost you more. And then if it costs you more, you're not going to have enough maybe to keep Vita Vea past this year or a Yaya Diaby. You might only be able to keep two of those four players between Mayfield, Diaby, Mauk, and Vea. Because if Baker goes out there and kills it, guess what? Instead of paying him 52, 53, you're paying him 60. And then you may not have enough to pay those other guys. You're going to have to say goodbye to somebody, maybe two of them. All right, we got a break. When we come back, we're going inside the casino. That's a lot of money we're counting out there in public. Let's take them out back to Verify. By the way, I'm Billy Sherman. I'm the casino manager. We're going to go inside the casino and play some prop bets on the Buccaneers for this coming season and beyond. A little Let It Ride action coming up next.
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2: Three staccato cries of Mayday and an eyewitness report of a mid-air explosion is about all that is known this morning of the British Columbia air disaster, which yesterday claimed 52 lives.
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36: Currently 77 degrees and thunderstorms in the vicinity. Tonight, 76 scattered storms possible. Sunshine tomorrow morning, high of 90. Could see some rain in the afternoon. Get news, traffic, and weather around the clock when you set News Radio WFLA as a preset on the iHeartRadio app. I'm Katie Wilkins.
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42: Yes, it is. Are you a dealer or an investment counselor?
43: I will splash the pot whenever the heck I please.
44: Come on, sir.
45: Yeah, give me five times a piece. St. Louis, Minnesota, and Baltimore.
46: Let it ride on 13.
0: I have a pass. You have a pass, and your pass is no worse than mine, but you guys think you have the right to pass judgment on me, you freaking hypocrites. Was I at that dinner? Was I at that dinner? Just allow me that much. At least let me know that I was at the dinner. Give me that much, damn it. All right, thanks for not calling me a liar, you son of a bitch. You son of a... All right, it is time for... to play some bets for entertainment purposes only. We're inside the casino with Mr. Sam Rothstein. Aces high, and here he is. He doesn't look like Billy Sherman or Don Rickles. Here he is. He's our pit boss, Chris Mathis.
2: Yeah, I don't quite look just like that guy does, but I do look like a guy who wants to talk about the Tampa Bay Buccaneers and the latest odds for Vita Vea's next team. Rams plus 100, Todd Bowles.
0: The Rams? Are you serious?
2: Yes, sir. Lead the charge. Raiders plus 200. The 49ers plus 400. The Chargers plus 500. 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Or the Detroit Lions plus 1,200 to get Vita Vea.
0: I think the Bears are interesting, but if the Buccaneers were to move Vita Vea, I think they would prefer to move him to an AFC team. And I talked about the four teams that would be in on him. The Chargers, to me, are an interesting team. They can use an interior defensive lineman. Jim Harbaugh, a big old guy, obviously, who wants to see more out of his defensive unit. And he can take up a lot of blockers. They play in a tough division. I think Vita Vea would come in very nicely there. I think they have enough money under the cap to satisfy whatever contract that he would require. Excuse me. I think I would pick the Chargers because I think the Bucks would prefer to send him to an AFC team. But based on what Jason Light told me earlier today after practice and again today right here on the show, the Bucks know how valuable Vita is, so I think he's going to stay here. Vita's just going to have to grin and bear it if he doesn't get what he wants, I guess.
2: Yeah, call him valuable Vita. There's no doubt about it and what he'll mean to this Bucks defense. Another guy who must mean a lot to this Bucks defense in 2026 is a guy by the name of Alex Anzalone coming from Detroit. We've got his latest over-under tackles total number here, and it sits at 100.5 total tackles for Alex Anzalone in 2026.
0: How many?
2: 100.5 tackles.
0: 100.5.
2: Which I feel a little low when you hear that number based on how important that position is in Todd Bowles' defense. Granted, the defense has been improved on paper via the draft and free agency.
0: I think I'm going to go over. I think there's a good chance that that happens. Look, Josiah Trotter is a guy who's been turning heads in camp, and he's been quite the edgy player so far. Last year, Alex Anzalone, let's see, he's been over 100 tackles twice, and it hasn't happened in the last 2 years. He missed 7 games 2 years ago. He missed 1 game last year. He played 16 games, had 95 tackles. Now, is Vita Vea on this team, Chris Mathis? If Vita Vea is on this team, that makes a hell of a difference because if Vita Vea is here, he's taking up blockers. Nobody's getting a hat on Alex Anzalone, and he's going downhill, and he's making tackle after tackle. If Vita Vea is on this team, yes, I'm going over on that number.
2: Taking the over there, Antoine Winfield Jr. in total interceptions. Did we do this last week, 1.5 interceptions?
0: I don't believe we did.
2: All right, perfect. 31, give me your over-under. 1.5 picks for Winfield Jr.
0: He had 2 last year. I'm going to go over. I think he could have 2 or more this year. With added pressure up front, pressure and coverage, they go hand in hand. And if that pressure is going to be improved, which I think it will be, with Reuben Bain Jr. there and David Walker and Al-Qadim Muhammad, Yaya Diaby, the Bucs have more depth at edge than they've had in recent years and along the defensive line. And that's good news for the guys on the back end. So you're going to see Antoine Winfield Jr. moving all around that defense. That's the way Todd Bowles wants it, to get back to his playmaking abilities. He's got a nose for the ball. I think he gets over that number.
2: Another guy who may get over the projected rushing touchdowns number this upcoming season for the Buccaneers is Bucky Irving, looking to bounce back after last year. He seems healthy. 5.5 rushing touchdowns is his prop heading into this year, Tom.
0: He had one last year, and there were a lot of injuries. He looks spry so far in camp. I mean, 2 years ago, he had 8. So he's got Kenneth Gainwell, who's going to take some carries away from him. He's got Sean Tucker, who might be the goal line guy. Bucky's not the biggest guy now. When they get down there in the goal line, we don't know how Zach Robinson feels about who the short yardage back is. I've noticed in a lot of instances so far in camp, that guy's been Sean Tucker. So I love Bucky. I love the talent. Can he stay healthy? He's got two other guys eating into his carries. Tucker might very well be the goal line guy. Believe it or not, Chris, I think I'm going under on that number. I'm going to go under.
2: Well, here's the deal. As you mentioned, a plethora of backs there that all contribute in different ways. And Bucky can still be very impactful in the passing game as well. So let's look at total offensive yards for Irving this year. 1,200.5 total yards of offense. Will you go over or will you go under? And if it helps, the rushing total here is 900.5 rushing yards. So give me both of those. Take the over or the under for Bucky there.
0: He is the RB1, but Kenneth Gainwell, look, they've had Gainwell and Bucky playing in those two back pony sets in the backfield, and Todd Bowles talked about that today, and that gives the defense a very distinct look because both guys can run it and both guys can catch it really well. So who's getting it? Is it a handoff to Bucky? Is it a handoff to Kenneth? Is it a pass to Bucky? Is it a pass to Gainwell? So I think Kenneth Gainwell is going to play more than you think. Man, this is a tough number. I think I'm going under. Not that I don't like Bucky. I just think that that ball is going to be spread around a little bit. I know Zach Robinson wants to run the ball, but I think Kenneth Gainwell might be more of a factor than some people might realize at this point.
2: And Kenny Gainwell does provide a lot to this offense. We are well aware of that. The MVP for the Pittsburgh Steelers in 2025. Now, another guy who we know will get his targets, will get those receptions because he is tight end one. It is Cade Otton. Over, under, 4.5 touchdowns receptions for Cade Otton this year, coming off of a new inked 3-year deal right here in Tampa Bay.
0: I'm going to go under on this as well because there are so many other receiving options. He had one last year. One.
2: Mm-hmm.
0: I want his agent, by the way. He got 3 and 30. Give me that guy representing me and send him over here right now. He had one receiving touchdown last year. I don't think he has 5 or 6 because there are other guys that can throw it to Kenneth Gainwell and Bucky Irving, and there's so many receiving options from Abuka to Godwin to McMillan. I think Ted Hurst is going to be a factor, especially down in the red zone. I think he's got to refine his route running, but everything else is there for Ted Hurst to be a red zone factor. I think Cade Otton's going under that number.
2: And based on what he's done, you're right. But I love what we've seen Zach Robinson do with the tight ends. I know Kyle Pitts is a different type of tight end. However, the tight end is the focal point of that offense last year, aside from the running back situation.
0: Is Cade Otton playing against the Bucs? Because if he is, I think he could do what Kyle Pitts did against the Buccaneers from a year.
3: No.
2: Touche.
3: Insulted him a little bit.
2: Touche, because I believe that of the 8 touchdown catches last year for Kyle Pitts, 5 came against Tampa Bay. So it's moved the receiving yards here for Cade Otton. Sits at under 500 at 475.5 receiving yards for Cade. Where do you stand there, Tom?
0: I think he can get over that number. He had 572 last year with obviously an inexperienced play caller and Josh Grizzard and everything else happening around him. I think he can get above that number. I think he's going to provide Baker Mayfield with that security blanket. He may not catch 5 or 6 touchdowns, but I think you get to 580 to 600 yards receiving.
2: Hmm. All right, there you
0: go. I would have bet the house on it, I can tell you that.
2: No? Okay. No. All right, there you have it. That is Let It Ride. A couple of more, Tom. We're going to shelve just before week one of this NFL season for your Tampa Bay Buccaneers. But we got to round out the show because Rock Riley getting set to be here 6 to 7 right here on WDAE. That, of course, is Let It Ride on a Thursday.
0: All right, great stuff there, Chris Mathis. Your calls and texts coming up. We've had one more segment on the way back. Final thoughts, the final drive. And, folks, a look ahead to another big Football Friday show with two big-time guests. I'll tell you about it coming up next. Stay with us.
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5: 75 northbound off-ramp to State Road 56. Exit ramp is closed, but vehicles are still able to get to the off-ramp. Wrecking Brandon on Brandon Boulevard eastbound at Kings Avenue. Or wrecking Brandon on Brandon Boulevard. And a crash on Brandon Boulevard eastbound before Kings Avenue, right around Buckingham Place with lane blockage. And Pinellas 275 northbound on-ramp from 22nd Avenue south right lane is blocked. Get traffic info around the clock by searching News Radio WFLA on iHeartRadio. I'm Pat Largo.
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36: Currently 77 degrees and thunderstorms in the vicinity. Tonight, 76 scattered storms possible. Sunshine tomorrow morning, high of 90. Could see some rain in the afternoon. 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
0: Well, for weeks, I've called this guy Yeti. I've called him Bigfoot. A lot of people claim to have seen him. No one's actually laid their eyes on him. All of that has been put to rest because 1 week into training camp, everyone's talking about who's flashing so far. Reuben Bain Jr. is certainly out there doing his thing, and believe me, he's as good as advertised. You heard Jason Light talk about him. The other guy that Jason Light

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1: He is absolutely really tearing it up so far in camp. And the Bucks, I'm telling you, man, at the edge position, they've got a lot of depth there, more so than they've had in quite a while. Yaya Diaby and Reuben Bain Jr. on the first team. Then you have Al-Quadin Muhammad and Anthony Nelson. Then David Walker's probably your five. Chris Braswell, he ain't going to make it, dude. I don't think he's going to make it. A former second-round pick, there is no room for this guy. The top five guys at the edge position, I just rattled them off. I don't know if Todd Bowles is going to carry six guys. So he could very well be a candidate for a trade. I just don't know what you would get for him. It's probably like a conditional seventh or something, or you swapped seventh-round picks. Because I do believe that his value is not very high right now. But there's a lot to like about what's going on in that outside linebacker slash edge room. A lot of guys, a lot of athletes, a lot of playmakers. And they're doing their thing, and they've been doing their thing through the first 7 days of Buccaneer camp. It was great to be out there today. Levante David showed up unexpectedly, surprised his teammates. That was awesome. John Gruden was out there. We acted up with him. We got some
2: You freaking people.
1: Yes, John, we did. We got some FaceTime with John, Chris Mathis, and I, both during his little press conference. And then afterwards, when we were on the practice field, John came over and we were talking for a little bit. So it was a great day to be out of camp. And there was a lot of cloud cover there, too. It wasn't like oppressively hot. I'm telling you, from a spectator perspective so far in camp, it's been pretty good, pretty comfortable, because usually it's brutal, it's unbearable to be out there. That hasn't been the case. We were indoors Sunday, Monday, Tuesday, and today there was a lot of cloud cover out there. It was fine. I mean, the weather has been about as good as expected so far.
3: And guess what, Dom? That'll continue tomorrow. According to the latest weather reports, it's going to be partly cloudy, no rain tomorrow morning in the window of Buccaneers football and training camp at the Advent Health Training Center. So, should be a great day to get out there. There's no doubt about it. Once again.
1: Exciting. Yes, that is exciting.
3: It is, Todd. No fumbles.
1: The latest running back, by the way, to get paid, Jahmyr Gibbs. 3 years, $67.5 million. 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So he barely surpassed Bijan Robinson. Bijan Robinson's deal was at 3 years. That could be worth up to $75. Jahmyr Gibbs, 3 years. That could be worth up to $75.75. Bijan Robinson got $51 million guaranteed. Jahmyr Gibbs got $51.5 million guaranteed, so we just topped them there. Running back's getting paid, dog. Jonathan Taylor just got paid as well by the Colts. You know, fantasy football's coming around the corner. I got some thoughts, too. I'm not about to share them right here, right now, but I do have some thoughts.
3: You're not going to share it with me, Tom? I'm trying to take some notes out here.
1: Yeah, I'll give you some notes.
3: I'm sure you will.
1: I think, we'll talk about that tomorrow.
3: Running back situation, for
1: sure. There's one running back that I absolutely love, and I know the idiots that I play fantasy against usually listen, and they pick up intel from listening to me on this show. And I've had it happen before, where I've talked about players that I liked, and these guys will go into the drafts, and they'll take them before I get a chance to take them. So... we're not going to
3: be. Why are you looking at me, Tom?
1: I'm looking at you.
3: Give me a break. It's a no negative Thursday,
1: Tom.
3: It is
1: a no negative Thursday. Look, we've had a great day. It was a great day today. Great show. Want to thank Jason Light of the Tampa Bay Buccaneers for joining us here on the program. You was awesome. And Andy Freed as well of Rays Radio. Tomorrow, Booger McFarland at 4:05 of ESPN, former Buccaneer. I can't wait to talk to him about the Vita Vea Buck situation with Baker. Booger McFarland tomorrow. Eric Neander tomorrow as well.
4: Yeah.
1: As well as Mailbag and Ronnie Lane. Great job, Chris Mathis. Rock Riley coming up next. I'll see you tonight, 10:30 on Bay News 9. You're dismissed.
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0: AE. We are Tampa Bay Sports Station. All right. There is a lot of news coming out of Buccaneer training camp. I'm going to hit you on that. The Rays are in a really good spot right now. They're on this long West Coast road trip. They just finished sweeping the Colorado Rockies. A lot of good things to come out of that. I'm going to fill you in where we are there. We've got football tonight. Yes, it starts. The first preseason game. It's the Hall of Fame game. You know, Larry Fitzgerald, he's going in the hall, and that's why they got the Arizona Cardinals there. And, you know, Carson Beck, who was at Georgia for many years, and he was the quarterback for the Miami Hurricanes last year. He will get the start tonight. Kenny Pickett for the Carolina Panthers. Panthers are coached by Dave Canales, obviously in the NFC South. So there's some interest there. Starters aren't going to play. But you know what? Like I said yesterday, the day before, it's football. It's NFL football. It starts. Even if it's a first quarter that I watch, give me that sounder. Let me listen to the NBC theme. Here we go. Football tonight. All right, I'm going to get right to it. General manager of the Tampa Bay Buccaneers, Jason Light, did speak publicly at training camp. I know T-Kraz had him on WDAE on the drive, but this is the first time publicly that Jason Light has spoken and answered questions on Baker Mayfield. What about the offer that you made? Baker being so unhappy. And basically that day, he's an emotional guy. He did throw the Buccaneers under the bus. I'm not sugarcoating anything. He did. Talking about the shady dealings that the organization does. They don't take care of their players. He's disrespected. But he has not spoken since. He's just been, he said he's all ball now. He talked to his team. And all the players that I talked to said that he was a pro about it. He just said, look, you're going to see my name with the contract situation, but I am here to try to win and win with you guys. And he specifically was doing that. The reason why he spoke to the team in general is because of some of the new guys. He wanted to make sure they knew what he was about. So that's the situation there, and Baker has not talked. He's got one more year left on his deal. Reportedly, the Buccaneers offered 2 years. He says, hey, if I'm a franchise quarterback and the Bucs have told me I'm a franchise quarterback, then I should be getting more than 2 years. But so now Jason Light, here's the deal. He did not want to give any details. Okay. When he was asked, did you give a 2-year deal? Are you willing to go more? He's like, I'm not going to get into that. He doesn't want to negotiate in the media as a general manager. Totally get it. Who does? That's not the way to go about it. Deal with his agent. Agent with Jason Light. Baker Mayfield, you just get behind center or you get in that shotgun and you lead the team down to game-winning drives. That's what you should be. And that's what he is. That's what he is focused on. Vita Vea, he has no intention of trading Vita Vea. This is a quote from Jason Light today. I have no plans on trading Vita. He said, despite the outside noise, the team is focused. He was asked here, you had Baker Mayfield really saying he's so unhappy. You have Vita Vea not only unhappy, but demanding a trade. Is the culture overall on this team, is it declining? Here is Jason Light, and then T-Kraz chimes in with a couple of questions. T-Kraz from WDAE. Here is Jason Light. Is the culture declining?
1: Not at all. Everybody here is very focused. Everybody here is very excited about this team. Everybody's very optimistic. You feel the energy out here, but you also feel it in the building. I feel like the culture is maybe at one of its highest points.
2: Are you getting calls from other teams regarding Vita?
1: So this time of year, we get calls, not just me, but my staff, on lots of players. without getting specific, yeah, there's a lot of teams, you know, we do the same thing with other teams when for, you know, multiple positions, not being specific here with a D-line, but all positions. But, yeah, you get calls all the time.
2: Just to be clear, you're not trading him.
1: I have no plans on trading Vita.
0: Okay, so there you go. You heard it right there. That was T. Kraz asking him, following up, no plans to trade? Are you planning to trade Vita Vea? No, no plans to trade Vita Vea. Now, I know that this has been his mantra. This has been the stance of the Tampa Bay Buccaneers, despite getting calls for Vita Vea. He tried to downplay it because you got to remember, this is big business. Big business. Corporations with billionaires with a lot of money rolling in, they don't do their negotiations, their deals on big deals in the media. So why would you expect a general manager or a player to do it like that? It has to be done behind closed doors. So he has to be very careful now. He wants to make sure that he's got Baker Mayfield on board. You got to be all in if you want to win in the NFL when you take that field. These are the best of the best. The coaches, opposing coordinators, they spend hours and watching film and breaking it down and talking with their coaches and putting in installations and packages to try to beat these teams week in and week out. This is the best of the best. And so you need Baker Mayfield to be all in. And if he doesn't trade Vita Vea and he keeps it the same $17 million plus deal that Vita was pissed about, you need Vita to be in there for that defensive line with Kalijah Kancey and be a run stuffer and help Reuben Bain and Yaya Diaby and Trotter and Anzalone and Roseboom and whoever else is behind him. You need these guys to be in. You can't half-ass it in the NFL. The NFL is the best. The best. Everybody is good. Everybody is damn good. They're the best of the best at what they do. So you need these guys to be on board. But he's also dealing with a lot of money. He's got to look towards the future. He's got to look to see who is coming up, and they need to pay this guy. They need to pay Cody Mauch. They need to pay this guy. So he's got to be very careful. It's both business, but also he needs them on board. And that basically was the situation today. So I'm not going to play all of it, but let me just give you some of the other things that he had to say today. He was asked today about what Baker Mayfield said, about Baker Mayfield saying that he was disrespected and disappointed. This is a quote from Jason Light. Baker, as we all know here, is a very fiery competitor who is not afraid to speak his mind. I'm sure he's disappointed, frustrated. We were too. We're in a good place. He's focused on having the best year of his career. Now, he admits, and with T. Kraz with those questions, that he is getting calls for Vita. But as if you notice, he doesn't want to. You don't want to lose leverage. He's got to be careful of what he says. So he kind of downplayed it because he doesn't want to say, oh my God, we're getting flooded by teams that want Vita Vea. Well, that gives Vita Vea more standing ground, more to ask for more money. You see what I'm saying? So his quote, are you getting calls for Vita Vea? He said, yes, but we get a lot of calls in general. And again, he said, he isn't trading Vita. Now, he would not comment on details of the offer to Baker Mayfield. Did you come back offering more than 2 years? And he said he's not going to comment on that. He's just not going to do that. So that's kind of where we are today. Baker Mayfield did not talk. He's not going to talk until it's maybe the week before their first game. Usually the quarterback does talk once a week once you get into the regular season. There's no set time or how many times he does have to talk. So Baker's not going to talk. Jason Light didn't give you anything today except I am not trading Vita. Now, I had heard that prior. I knew that. He's talked to the Glazers. He's talked to his staff. They need Vita. He's not trading Vita. Vita, you're under contract for a little bit over $17 million this year. You're under contract. So Vita Vea, he was also asked about Vita Vea's tweaked back. I put that in quotations, the tweaked back. And he said he's dealing with something minor that we don't want to make major. And that's how he got around that question. Vita Vea doesn't want to be fined. He could be fined during camp. If he doesn't show up because he's under contract, he could be fined $50,000 a day. He doesn't want to do that. So that's why Vita is still coming. I think it was last night. He did at the night practice. It was a packed house. Inside, they had autograph tables where all the players were sitting down. And his name was kind of taken off, and then back. He showed up. He took pics. He signed for fans. He's also out of practice. There was also some footage by Logan Robinson of Bucks Game Day on SI, and I put it on my social media. Vita was actually working with one of the players, just kind of helping out. It's not like he's a bad teammate. He's not a bad teammate. You know, the players like him. It's just, man, this is business, and this is how he's going about it. I don't like the holdouts when you are under contract. You are under contract for $17 million. Are you underpaid based on your production, based on what other nose tackles are getting now who are all younger? But yes, you could say you're underpaid, and that's fine. This is America, free country. Say, no, I want more money. I demand money. Now, we're also getting reports from Jeremy Fowler, ESPN, Adam Schefter, ESPN. These are established reporters. These guys don't throw stuff out there. They believe, and I think it was as of last night, Jeremy Fowler saying he doesn't see Vita budging. Vita is demanding a trade, or give me what I'm worth. And now we got Jason Light. I'm not trading the guy, and there we are. So that is where we stand. And some of you ask, like, what's going on? I got to fill you in also, though, what is going on at training camp. So there was a rash of injuries that was reported last night with the wide receivers. And not having Mike Evans, it looks like this is all magnified. But Tez Johnson was not practicing today. He's got a groin strain. So they're going to need him. Jalen McMillan, wide receiver, did not practice today. He's got a knee injury. Good news is Emeka Buka, who did not practice last night because they were back-to-back-to-back on that turf. They don't like practicing on the turf. Like, you would think, as hot as it is, although this has not been that hot of a training camp so far, you know what's coming. We're early in August, you know. But so far, it hasn't been that bad. But you would think going into the indoor facility, air conditioned, they would love it. Yeah, they like the AC, but especially the bigger guys, the linemen, it takes a toll on their body on the turf because that's just concrete under there. So they would prefer always, every player I've ever talked to, they always would prefer to play on outside on the grass. So with that, some of these guys having soreness, even though they're not that big, like Emeka Buka, Tez Johnson with the groin, but Emeka Buka was practicing today. Anzalone, the linebacker, who I like, he's got a quiet confidence about him. He's very smart. He's picked up the system coming from the Lions. He also lives with his family in the area. So he's loving it. He's loving being back here. He likes being in this Bulls defense. But anyway, he did not practice today, but there's nothing wrong. It was just a veteran day. John Bullock, and again, this is practice. Like what Allen Iverson would always say, practice? You talking about practice? Yeah, I'm talking about practice. But still, that's all we got to go on. All right, and even when you get to these preseason games, you know the starters aren't going to play. John Bullock, He had a pick six on Baker Mayfield today. Baker also had a nice touchdown to Emeka Ebuka. But John Bullock, his second pick of camp, it was July 30th, I believe, from Jake Browning that he had a pick. Reuben Bain Jr. was looking good again today. I'm sure you might have saw footage last night in the indoor facility, the night practice. He put a move on Luke Goedeke. He was by him so fast. He is now getting better. And my guys from Bucks Game Day on SI were saying today that Reuben Bain stayed 1 hour after practice, the full practice, full pads, with the helmet on, hitting the sled. That is Reuben Bain Jr. I'm telling you, man, it always comes true. What you see in practice, no matter what sport, usually translate to games. And when a guy stays after and is going at it, and usually at, over the year, you see guys, they'll have the jugs machine, have somebody feeding footballs, you know, the wide receivers and even DBs, and they'll take some extra reps, and they pretend with their arms they're moving and running, and boom, make catch, and then boom, give me another one, a football, then boom, another one, and they'll do it afterwards, their shoulder pads are off, and this and then Reuben Bain is staying after practice, full uniform, full pads, helmet on, hitting the sled. This guy is a dog. High motor, Luke Goedeke, and he was even saying yesterday, Bain, or 2 days ago, I think it was yesterday, you know, how great it is for him to go against one of the best tackles, to go against a Luke Goedeke. It's making him better. But Goedeke said the same thing about Reuben Bain Jr. Like, this guy's not a rookie. This is a find. By the way, John Gruden was at camp today. Chucky was there, did a little press conference. Very excited. He's going to do the preseason game against the Kansas City Chiefs end of August here. Because the next, they're going to be heading early next week to go into New Jersey. They're going to scrimmage against the Jets, and then they'll have the first preseason game against the New York Jets. But against the Chiefs, he and Rondé Barber, it's official. They're going to be in the booth together. Gruden's really looking forward to it. He was talking about the great play-by-play men that he always liked. He loved working Monday Night Football with Mike Tirico. He had a lot of fun with Mike Tirico. And I think he's going to do the play-by-play. And Rondé be the color. They may switch on and off. I don't know. I can't wait. I can't wait. But anyway, he was there. He did a little practice. He was watching practice today. He spent some time with Todd Bowles before practice. He was raving about Reuben Bain Jr. He also thinks that they have a chance to beat anybody when healthy. When healthy. You got to throw that in there. And it's very rare that any team goes in totally healthy. The year the Buccaneers won the Super Bowl with the GOAT, Tom Brady, and all those guys, Gronk, and even Antonio Brown, and playoff Lenny, Super Bowl Lenny, all that, they were healthy. They were healthy. So you gotta have a little luck on your side too when you're making a run towards a championship. But that being said, Gruden was wearing his red visor. He loves it. He said, "I live down the street." He is a Buccaneer. He got back in the Ring of Honor. So he's gonna be doing the game with Rondé Barber. They're good friends. From what I understand, Rondé was the one that pushed for it, because the main preseason play-by-play guy had duties with Fox. And so there was an opening, who are we going to get? And then Rondé said, you got to go with Gruden. How about doing Gruden? And so there you go. So he was at practice today, and he was providing that energy. Anton Winfield Jr., he had a blitz today, or a sack off of a blitz. David Walker. Now, David Walker is that draft pick. What was he, Central Arkansas? He was out. He got injured last year right in the beginning of camp, and he was out all year. He has looked pretty darn good. Again, I'm going to wait till I see, and I really don't judge until regular season. But you know what? It's 2 days in a row he's had a sack. Yaya had a sack today. A'shaun Robinson, a sack. But that was on Jalen Daniels. They put him in a tough spot. Jalen Daniels is the undrafted rookie quarterback. He has got an arm. I've told you that, but hey, though, who am I? Listen to the new offensive coordinator, Zach Robinson. He said he's been around a bit, and this kid has got as strong of an arm as he's seen. But there's more to it. You old-timers, remember Jeff George? There's a name. That's a name from the past. Jeff George, yeah. He had the strongest arm in the NFL. What did he do? It's so much more than a strong arm. The thing about Jalen Daniels is he's got a strong arm. He can also beat you with your legs. He's an intriguing kind of a guy. Jake Browning has solidified so far to me. He's your number two guy if Baker Mayfield goes down. And I saw Teddy Bridgewater is a name. I'm shocked Teddy Bridgewater was picked up. He's on the Lions right now. But I saw him during practice. He has a really weak arm. I mean, very weak arm. And so I think Jake Browning, well, we'll see. But Jake Browning right now is number two. Keep an eye on Jalen Daniels in the preseason. There's somebody to look for, look out for. I want to see what he can do with both his legs and his arm. All right, real quickly, no Rays tonight. We don't have anything with the Rays. They just ended up sweeping the Colorado Rockies, that 4-0 win. How about my man Nick Martinez? He's one of my favorite players to cover. He gets not only does he get a win, it was on his birthday. He turned 36 yesterday. 5 2/3 shutout innings. How about the Rays? 5th shutout in 11 games. 11th shutout overall. MLB leading 11th series win. First ever Rays sweep in the Mile High City at Coors Field. How about those stats? I'm not a big stat guy. I'm more a behind-the-scenes guy. Stats don't tell you everything, but I got to give you something. The Rays have won 12 of their last 16. Nick Martinez is so solid. You were wondering, like, wow, he came over. I mean, 35 years old. He wasn't a world beater. Is his second half going to be what he did the first half? Yes. Yes, it has been. I've also watched him in the clubhouse. He goes away for the days that he's pitching. He does not sit near his locker. They have a round table there. He's got a couple round tables. They got some couches. Most of them are in their lockers, on their chairs, on their phone, watching TV. He sits there and he goes over the game plan. And it doesn't matter if we're talking with Shane McClanahan or Drew Rasmussen, because their lockers are near that big round table. He does not look up. He studies. There's a reason why he is this good, so focused. And you know, they get it done uncharacteristically a lot of these games. Like, it really wasn't the big three. Yes, Junior Caminero hit another bomb. He's got 33 home runs. But look at Victor Mesa Jr. So I was listening to Inside Pitch with Ronnie Lane last night. And he does a segment, who's hot and who's not? Who's not? Victor Mesa Jr. He's been scuffling. He was 2 for something. Guess what? Victor Mesa Jr., not one, 2 triples last night. And he was batting leadoff. Cash likes to change it up. He put him in the leadoff position. Mesa Jr., batting first. He said he was surprised when he saw his name there. He joins Carl Crawford 4 times in 2004. Randy Winn 1 time. I'm talking about Mesa Jr. being the 3rd player in Rays franchise history to have multiple triples in a game at the leadoff spot. How about that? There you go. I actually got that from Adam Berry from MLB.com. You got to get it from somewhere, right? You got to tell where you get it. I'm not trying to invent the wheel. That's what the USF... Real quickly, and I am going to get into college football next. You're going to hear from John Sumrall. The new head coach of the USF Bulls, Brian Hartline, he had a great line yesterday. He's like, nobody's tricking anybody. When you play college football, even in the NFL, he's like, everybody runs the same plays. It's how you run them. You can't expect to just do it on trick plays. If you're basing your success on trick plays, goodbye, it ain't happening. But anyway, I thought I'd throw that in. All right, plenty more. I'll have more on the Bucks. And let's do a little college football. Why don't we do that next? I'm Rock Ronnie. We are Tampa Bay Sports Station. No better. we've got you covered. I take you right up until 7 o'clock right here. This is the Flamethrower. This is where you want to be. Thank you for joining us on WDAE.
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11: How's it going, fellow sports fans? It's Andy West. Let's look back on this day in sports history, August 6th. We'll start today in 1983, where the NFL plays its first exhibition game in Europe. The Minnesota Vikings beat the St. Louis Cardinals 28-10 at London's Wembley Stadium. Jumping ahead today in 1999, Tony Gwynn went 4-for-5, singling in his first at-bat to become the 22nd major leaguer to reach 3,000 hits as the San Diego Padres beat the Montreal Expos 12-10. He'd finish his career with 3,141 hits and was inducted into the Baseball Hall of Fame in 2007. And today in 2006, Tiger Woods, at age 30, becomes the youngest player to compile 50 PGA Tour wins with a three-stroke victory over Jim Furyk at the Buick Open in Michigan.
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19: Marina Mabry and the Toronto Tempo take on the Phoenix Mercury today. Mabry coming off a WNBA record tying 53 points in her team's win over Los Angeles Thursday. Meantime, the Mercury will be without star Alyssa Thomas, suspended after a flagrant foul 2 against Caitlin Clark in the Mercury's win over the Indiana Fever on Wednesday. 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
20: 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A black man from the projects comes forward with information about the case.
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20: 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Lee Harris is sentenced to 90 years.
23: I get 90 years for killing somebody I have never seen.
20: Behind bars, Lee finds an unlikely ally in his cellie, Robert. The pair are like chalk and cheese. There's no way their paths would ever cross on the outside. But as a fellow inmate, Robert sees through the lies and vows to do the unthinkable. Clear Lee's name.
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0: Football. Yeah, I've been telling you about these practices and going over to One Buck and seeing the footage and interviews around the league and the NFL. And now the college football teams have started their training camps. We made it. We made it to football season. And there is a game tonight, and I'm going to be watching. Yeah, probably just the first quarter. I know it's preseason, but it's NFL. And it's on a national network. So that means you got the big number one broadcasting team. You got the production. It doesn't look like it's preseason. It is the Arizona Cardinals, Carolina Panthers. Yeah, the starters aren't going to play. But you know what? Guess who's going to be the starting quarterback for the Arizona Cardinals? Carson Beck, who played at Miami. Okay, so you got Carson Beck, Kenny Pickett. Dave Canales, head coach of the Panthers, said his starters aren't going to play. But I don't care. I just want to see a little bit of football. I do want to see it. Again, just give me that sounder. Give me that sound. NBC, here we go. Peacock, here we go. Football season starts tonight. Now, let me get you to some college football. I was over at USF yesterday, and I can tell you this. A lot of the players were saying the same thing. And I know it doesn't mean much to a fan. All you care about is wins, losses. You want to have a good time if you're going to go to the games or watching. Yeah. But you know what? It starts on the practice field, but it actually starts in the offseason. They have a strength and conditioning coach that Hartline knew and brought in. And this guy has challenged these guys where they are much bigger and stronger and faster. Some of the guys that were on Golish's team, and Golish turned it around. They had a good season, faltered at the end, but they had a very good season. We're saying, oh, this team is much, much stronger and bigger and faster. Look at their wide receivers. There's a kid left Ohio State to join Hartline to come here. There's a couple of kids on this team that were in P4, Power 4 conference teams and are here at USF. So, I mean, the conference that they're in, what it's looking like on paper, but here you just don't know. Hartline was a tremendous and is a tremendous recruiter. His years at Ohio State, he's very familiar with the state of Florida recruiting, and especially even here, the Tampa Bay area. He said of all the places he goes, it's just different. And he knows a lot of the coaches, so he's going to be able to try to keep some of these kids here. We got a lot of talent in this Tampa Bay area and in the state of Florida for high school football. You know that. So there's that, but the thing about it is and he's known as a great wide receivers coach. Look at some of the greats. Great wide receivers in the NFL. Where did they play their college ball? Ohio State. Heck, right here in Tampa Bay, Emeka Buka is an Ohio State product. By the way, I think he's going to have a good year. I think he's going to have a very, very good year. The wide receivers, though, they're a little banged up right now. But again, I'm on college football right now. But we'll see. Some guys are good coordinators, good play callers, good position coaches, and are not good as a head coach. Everything. You gotta give up some of your responsibility and let them coach, and then you're the overseer. Or maybe, you know, we'll see. We are going to see soon enough, but I tell you, being over there and seeing that new stadium, oh my God, two speakeasies, a tunnel that they're building where the players will come out of a tunnel up on the into the ground. Fans will be able to high-five them. The largest rooftop bar, largest bar in the state of Florida. The cushioning on the seats, like everything is top-notch. And it will be ready this time next year. When I'm talking to you, this time next year, we'll be talking about the new stadium on campus. It's fantastic. And there's no hiccups with that thing at all. All right, let me get you to now, SEC. Let me get you to Florida Gators. We're your home for Florida Gators football here on WDAE once again this year. Fantastic. Gators came back over here last year. We loved it. We'll have all of their games, the pregame shows, all that jazz. John Sumrall. Oh, my God. So this guy, with the success that he's had at Tulane, he said he was always a fan. He's a fan of the SEC, the Florida Gators. It's not lost on him how big of an opportunity this is to be the head coach of the Florida Gators. And during this offseason, he's been lifting weights with the team. And I'm like, wow, you're actually right there with the team. Yeah, don't you want to be more of a father figure? And he's like, you know what his response to it was? I'm watching them. They're in the weight room. I work out. They're there. Why shouldn't I lift with them? And so, and they bust his chops and put on another plate. Come on now. And he's been doing fairly, he's a young guy and he's strong. He's been holding his own fairly well. But speaking of that, when he got to Gainesville and he got on campus and he was touring the swamp, he was touring the athletic facilities, where the players stay, all that jazz. What do you think was the number one thing that he wanted to upgrade? What do you think? Well, here it is.
1: The first time I walked in there, I was like, okay, I didn't love some of the layout. Maybe, I'm not trying to take shots, but I don't, you know, there's a big patch of turf in the weight room. We have 120 yards of turf right outside. I don't need turf in a weight room. We need weights in a weight room. So, like, you know, that to me, I was already like, I don't need a little patch of turf. It's like some guys, I'm not going to name any names, but you got like a little patch of hair. What's that doing? Just cut it. And so just don't try to hang on to it. And so the idea of turf in a weight room made no sense. We have a full turf practice field outside, or inside and indoor. And then we got two grass ones right there. So I do think the functionality of the weight room created an environment where our guys understand that's important. You know, how you invest your time and your money, tell me what's important to you. Well, when our administration allowed us to do that in the weight room, it sent a real clear message to everybody in the building, like, hey, being really strong and tough in this weight room matters. And so our players followed that lead, and the coaches have done a good job, and it's made a huge change within our team.
0: I've said it once, I'll say it 10 times. He is winning the press conferences. But that isn't going to mean squat once game week number one starts. Can you win? If you're a Gator fan, if you're a fan of college football, your team, how long do you give your coach now to win? It used to be, you got to let him have his guys. It's got to be 3 years. You got to give him 3 years. But now transfer portal. You know, Lane Kiffin, when we were doing, Nick and I were broadcasting live from SEC Media Days 2 weeks ago. 2 weeks ago, 3 weeks ago, whatever it was. And I thought Lane had a good point. He goes, look at the landscape of college football. Look at the last 2 years. Some teams try heavy, mostly all transfer portal, mostly all. How has that worked out? Hasn't. Some, very few, but there are a few. Like, you know what? We don't like this transfer portal. The guys, you know, we want to have our own guys and get to know our program and how we do things. We just want to do the standard way, bringing the kids out of high school, those top prospects. You know, how has that worked out? You got to have a mix anymore. Transfer portal kids and kids out of high school. And I think that is what Summerall eventually wants. Same thing with like Heartline. Now, the situation at FSU, all I can say about that is we had Josh Pate on. Josh Pate is like a college football expert. He's in the know. And Nick asked him, will Mike Norvell be the head coach of FSU next year? And he said, no. No. The reason why Norvell is there is because of the buyout. So I'm hoping that they have. I like it when all the Florida teams are doing good. I think it's better for college football. Wait till you hear what Dan Mullen had to say about the Gators. The top 25 coaches poll is out. So there's plenty more. Don't go anywhere. I'm Rock Riley, WDAE.
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4: Accident in Pinellas County, McMullen Booth Road, southbound before Union Street, right around Cypress Trace Drive. Two right-hand lanes are blocked. Sunshine Skyway Bridge still has a high wind advisory issued by FHP. In Brandon, traffic lights are malfunctioning. Brandon Boulevard at Gorntoe Lake Road, and traffic lights are malfunctioning on Florida Avenue at Yukon Street. Crash on the Selman Expressway eastbound at 22nd Street. Get traffic info around the clock by searching News Radio WFLA on iHeartRadio. 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
17: Mariners reliever Gabe Spire is appealing a 3-game suspension he got for throwing at the Tigers' Gleyber Torres. Seattle manager Dan Wilson suspended 1 game. He's serving that today. On the field, the Mets club the Guardians to complete a series sweep. Jaylen Brown at his first press conference with the 76ers today following his trade from the Celtics. He says he's going through a lot of emotions that to some degree he's still processing. I'm Frank Aaron.
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0: Here we go. Back in the air chair and ready for football tonight. I don't care. I don't care if it's a preseason game. It's an NBC game. It's the big game. It's the Pro Football Hall of Fame. It's in Canton. I love it. The production on NBC. It's Mike Tirico and Collinsworth. I know a lot of you don't like Chris Collinsworth, but it's Tirico and Collinsworth. Melissa Stark on the sidelines. It's the Arizona Cardinals, and it is the Carolina Panthers kicking off the football NFL season tonight, 8 o'clock, NBC, and streaming on Peacock, and I'm going to be watching it. Just in the beginning, it gets me pumped up. I'm pumped up right now. How are you? Rock Riley here with you. This is our segment right up until 7 o'clock. I am going to tell you about Dan Mullen. I know I teased that prior, but I do want to get to like the NFL and John Gruden, and also give you the Cliff Notes version of Jason Light was on with T-Krez on the drive. Very good. Now, earlier I played you. T-Krez had a couple of questions, and it was at a formal press conference setting at training camp today. And if you missed it, Jason Light said that they love Baker Mayfield. All right. He also said, quote, I have no plans on trading Vita Vea. As far as Baker Mayfield, this was earlier today. Jason Light said, Baker, as we all know here, is a very fiery competitor. He's not afraid to speak his mind. I'm sure he's disappointed. He's frustrated. We were too. We're in a good place. He is focused on having the best year of his career. We love Baker. So he goes on the drive, not that long ago, this afternoon, with T-Grass. Said the same thing. You know, we like Baker. We love Baker. T-Kraz asked him a little bit more specifically on the drive here on WDAE, is there a possibility? I know Baker said, I'm all ball now. I don't want to negotiate until after the season. And T-Kraz asked Jason Light, is there that possibility that you could come back to his agent and possibly try to work out a deal? And he said, I'm not going to get into the specifics of negotiations with you, T-Kraz, but everything is on the table. Everything is on the table. And he kind of left it at that. So that is also a possibility. He reiterated with T-Kraz on the drive on WDA, he is not looking to trade Vita Vea, okay? And again, wouldn't get into specifics. As far as overall, boy, he's high on Reuben Bain. He's like, you know what? I used to be able to say, hey, we hadn't put the pads on. Now we put the pads on. And he looks every bit as a first rounder and more. And then he said, but I'll also stress we haven't played a game yet. He's got to say that. But it sounds like he's very, very happy. And what I was telling you, that he stays late. He's got his full uniform on with his helmet. He's after practice. It's everything and more. Reuben Bain Jr. He also did talk about, like, you got Yaya Diaby coming up. T-Kraz mentioned Cody Maw, a couple of other guys. It's a big piece of the puzzle. You can't just concentrate on this year's team. You got to look towards next year and the future and what guys are going to want if you have a good year. He also mentioned Josiah Trotter. He likes what he's bringing. He mentioned Scott, the other kid out of Miami that they got, and even Ted Hurst. So you can tell he's happy with the draft. But again, we haven't played a game. But I think it's kind of like it's you never say never. You never say never. There could be a possibility of another offer to Baker Mayfield's agent. And maybe Baker would accept. But he also said, we are agreeing to what Baker wanted. And right now, so it sounds like as of the last 10 days or so, or 7 days or wherever, when Baker went off, that he really has, they've kept to his wishes and he's not trying to do any more right now. Let's get through the first preseason game, which Baker probably won't even play.

0: Rico. We had a lot of fun, and we took it every game like it was a Super Bowl. We took it very seriously, had a lot of fun. So I enjoy the profession. And at this point in my life, I still study football all the time. I'm still a big fan of the Bucks. I live right down the street, so I'm really excited about it.
1: What did you miss about being in the booth?
0: I missed the camaraderie, honestly. I used to go on the road looking forward to seeing our team. We had a producer, a director. We had all kind of cameramen. We had a great team. I missed that team, that camaraderie. And I really didn't – I missed not having to go home after a loss. You know, it's not like we lost any games. But we had a lot of fun, and I got to learn a lot and see a lot. And I think it helped me in the big picture.
2: John, as an offensive guru, what are your thoughts on Zach Robinson coming over from Atlanta to the Tampa Bay Buccaneers? He's got some familiarity with the division. What have you seen from his offense and how he can help Tampa Bay?
0: Well, I'm not a guru. I've been fired quite a bit. But, you know, Robinson, he comes off of that McVay tree. Sean was here with us in Tampa, as you know. But when you watch him, you see a lot of 12 personnel, two tight ends. Tampa's been a team that doesn't use a lot of double tight end sets. I see a lot of shotgun operation, pistol formation. I know Kirk Cousins well. I've learned a little bit about their system when he was in Atlanta. I know the terminology is similar to what they had here with Liam, and I'm sure that's helpful to the veteran players, but everybody's got to put their own spin on things, and we got to address the health of our team. We just got to stay healthy and put everything together, but I'm confident that Zach will do a great job.
3: All right, so there you go. He is pumped up. He's good. He's good. He's good. He's a good talker. He had his visor on. Remember when he coached? Even when he got in the Ring of Honor. I remember being down there halftime, the first time he got in the Ring of Honor, the ceremony, and he was wearing the Ring of Honor jacket, and he was still wearing that red visor. And he had them call a play. Remember Brad Johnson? And they called a play, and it was great. So anyway, he was great. All right, real quickly, I promised you, time's running out. Dan Mullen switching college. Remember Dan Mullen, former Gators coach? He's now at UNLV. He was asked about the Gators since he left. He said, quote, "I think 3 out of my 4 years, we would have made the college football playoffs. Maybe they would have looked at it a little bit different back then with that resume keeping me around a little bit longer to try and go win that national title. Probably hasn't gone as well since I left. It doesn't seem like it." I know that's made the rounds in a little bit. You know what? He's done a good job at UNLV. If he has another season this year like he did, the offers are going to come in. I'm out of time. Enjoy the Pro Football Hall of Fame at 8 o'clock tonight. Have a great one, guys.
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9: The NFL's Hall of Fame preseason game between the Panthers and the Cardinals will kick off at 8 p.m. Eastern Time. In other NFL news, the Lions made running back Jahmyr Gibbs the highest paid running back in NFL history a day after the Falcons did so with Bijan Robinson. Gibbs' deal edges Robinson's as it breaks down to a 3-year extension worth up to $75.75 million with $51.5 million guaranteed. The Colts and running back Jonathan Taylor agreed to a 2-year extension that could be worth up to $47 million with $39 million guaranteed. Green Bay Packers running back Josh Jacobs missed practice with a groin injury today. In Major League Baseball, the Cubs have won another one. They edged the Blue Jays 3-2 in 11 innings. Brewers topped the Pirates 5-2. Mets outscored the Guardians in Cleveland 13-6. And the Tigers just shut out the Mariners 11-0. I'm Monty Bolaños.
0: One guy is happily divorced. One guy is happily married. One guy gets called daddy by his 3 beautiful daughters. One guy gets called daddy after a credit card approval. One guy won a state high school basketball championship. One guy only covered a state high school basketball championship. One guy's been inducted into 3 halls of fame. One guy has only mopped a hall. Does this seem weird to anybody else?
10: Crazy.
0: Can this sports writer and this sports fan share a radio show without driving each other crazy? 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
3: And now,
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0: Do it live. I can go write it and we'll do it live.
2: Do it.
3: Thank you, Bill. Say my name.
2: Rob Parker.
3: Say his name.
2: Kelvin Washington.
3: And we are indeed the Odd Couple on a TV theme song Thursday. Alex, I'm jacked for today. I'm definitely jacked. And guess what? You'll need our phone number because we are, without question, the most listener-friendly national sports talk radio show on the planet.
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5: Ben Maller.
3: At least when people are still awake. 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
2: 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What else you going to count it, Rob? 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
3: It's 877-996-6369. 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
3: There you go. With all that said, always remember...
9: The Odd Couple was filmed in front of a live audience.
2: Sweet Oobie, yeah.
3: Let's go.
2: Yay.
3: Big show. Let me welcome in my co-host. He is...
10: Kevin!
4: Washington.
2: What up? Happy TV theme song. Thursday week is flying by, getting closer to Friday, which means we're getting closer to the weekend, which means we're getting closer to you being in Atlanta, which makes us closer to me being in Atlanta. And we'll have a good time next week. So, hey. Oh, wait. Hold up.
11: With
2: a little bit of...
3: I got a surprise for you, Alex, during the break. Come into the studio.
4: My application for MLB Bro
3: there
4: finally
3: you
4: got
3: go. It got approved.
4: Let's go.
3: It got approved.
4: All the
2: Alex had that
4: off.
2: One drop. Alex had one drop. That gets you in, bro.
3: You know, that's right.
4: That's true.
2: The one drop rule. You good. You in.
3: A lot to get going. The Hall of Fame game is in Canton.
2: Okay, dude. I wasn't ready for that.
3: Not as if anybody's ready for that. I mean, I just...
2: I mean, you know what I mean, but more or less the sign that football's coming is more...
3: Yeah, here we are. It's almost mid-August, which is crazy. Sheesh. I know. So much stuff is going on.
2: Jeez, oh, peace, dude. This is too much happening.
3: All right, I should say this, too. Be sure you check out our YouTube channel and watch us live on YouTube. You can do that right now. Just search Odd Couple FSR on YouTube. That's right. Hit that thumbs up icon. You can comment away. Again, just go check us out on YouTube. We have a channel. Watch us live right now. Just search Odd Couple FSR and subscribe. And Elijah.
12: Never heard of him.
3: Alex, you saw the video, the one that Kelvin called for, me dancing.
2: Yeah.
3: Elijah, I don't know how you found that music. Do we have that for the YouTubians, for people who didn't see that? Did we post it on social anywhere? It was pretty funny.
2: I don't think so.
3: I said it to some friends. Okay. They thought it was funny.
2: No, it was funny.
3: I know, man. I used to be I could cut a rug. Don't let that video fool you right there.
4: With your teeth or what?
2: I don't know. You may cut a rug with some scissors. I don't know if you made the dance moves, bro.
3: Are you kidding?
2: You had some. Listen, we read the letters. You had other moves, but them dance moves.
3: And you know what? This is real because it fits the conversation we're having. I'm not trying to blow my own horn. I'm not.
2: I see Rob G's face and I can't even see him. See his face.
3: I'm not. But I did have a girlfriend who was a great dancer. Seriously. Great dancer. We used to go to clubs. She was, she could dance. And her one frustration with me was that I'm not the greatest dancer. And she said to me, and I'll never forget it, I wish you had those moves in the bedroom out on the dance floor. That's what she said to me. That always stuck with me. You know what I mean? It always stuck with me because I'm like, what? That's not enough? You still want me to dance too?
2: Okay. Well, because the dancing part is in public, is our point. Like, we out in these streets, and they don't know about the other
3: escapades. Which one you care about? Be it satisfied or other people that, knowing that I can dance?
2: Well, I tell you what, I have never wanted to not know you this much in my life. Like, this is...
3: Wow!
2: This, I can't express to you, like, you my dog, you my mans, we've been knowing each other for years. This has gone too far.
3: All you know, you know what? You need to know... is that the end is coming. That's the only reason why you're getting to know all this stuff.
2: Does that make sense? I get that.
3: Okay. But does that make sense?
2: Send me an early something notice. Okay. Because now I had nightmares last night.
3: All right. Let's welcome in the Odd Couple crew because we wouldn't be able to do this fine radio program without him. Rob G is our producer. Bud Mexican. Alex is our engineer.
2: Dang it.
3: Monty Bolaños is at the anchor desk. She's scarred for life after yesterday. She'll keep us updated throughout the program. And of course,
12: never heard of him.
3: Elijah is our social media guru.
4: Who?
3: All right, Rob G. Another one of these terrible quarterback lists came out. And of course, Jared Goff was on there ahead of some other people that you might not have expected.
5: Yeah, another segment that starts 9 minutes after the top of the hour.
3: Don't worry about it. You know what? Go look at the YouTube numbers and go look at the ratings. Be quiet.
5: I mean, I would love to be in the top 20. That'd be great.
3: Whatever.
5: That would make me happy.
3: Nobody cares about that. Doug Gottlieb was in the top 20.
5: We care about the seven people. Hey.
3: Doug Gottlieb. Who's he?
4: Where is he?
2: No, he got a good point there, Rob G. Rob Parker do got a good point.
3: I mean, if you're going to base it off of that, go ahead. Go look at those shows that were in the top 20.
5: Hey, man.
3: Half of them ain't even on the air anymore.
5: Sometimes, you care about the PDs more than
3: I don't care
5: Andre
3: about the PDs. I care about
5: while.
3: The people who actually listen to the show. Go look at all YouTube numbers.
2: Why you
3: go look at our YouTube numbers. Oh, you talking God. About who? Who we worried about? We started at 8 after. We could have started at 3 after. If you have a bad show, you can start at 7:01 and it would still be a bad show.
5: You can't
3: show.
5: Start a good show with 1 after or 3 after.
3: No,
5: Rob?
3: I'm
5: you
3: just saying.
5: Warm up.
3: A bad show is a bad show. I don't care when you started. 7:01, right on the button. Hey, let's turn the mics on and let's go straight to the show. And guess what? The show is still 4 hours of crap, and it started on time.
2: That sounded way too specific.
5: That did. That was very specific.
2: I was just going to say, I mean, it had timestamps, it had sounds. And Alex, did you sign up for Rob on Rob Violence today, this Thursday?
4: Yes, I did.
2: I didn't sign up for Rob on Rob Violence. Okay. What in the world?
5: So, yes, but to your original point, the latest installment of the NFL Top 100 was released overnight, and it was ranked 40 to 31. The guy who came in at number 33 overall, Jared Goff. Sounds about right. 33rd best player in the NFL. You know, it's not nothing to cool about. The problem with that is that is 6 spots ahead of Justin Herbert.
3: Oh.
5: 11 spots ahead of Joe Burrow.
3: Oh.
5: Here's my favorite. 36 spots ahead of Lamar freaking Jackson. Oh. Rob Parker, make it make sense.
3: It doesn't make sense. And this is typical. You know what? For a long time, Jared Goff, and I know that's your quarterback there,
2: it's
3: Kelvin.
2: My quarterback.
3: But he's overrated, and people keep talking about Jared Goff, this and that, and he's overrated for this reason. I don't care what numbers he puts up. He has not been able to put up the numbers in those big games that you need him to put it up. And that's where, if you're going to hold that to Lamar and some of these other guys, right? And I get it. They're coming off injuries, and maybe that's why they're pushed down. You know what I mean? Pushed down. Mm-hmm. But Jared Goff, some of the biggest games, and you noticed, Kelvin, last year, 2 years ago, right? Was it? No, yeah, because they didn't make the playoffs last year. 2 years ago. That game against Washington at home, 9.5-point favorites, and Jared Goff wet the bed. If he was that quarterback and people really thought he was that dude, he would have never been traded from the Rams. Remember, the Rams had a smoking hot offense when he was there. They actually were averaging like 35 points a game. Come the Super Bowl, they scored 3 points on an 89-yard field goal. And that was it. They were like, okay, he's the weak link. We got to do something else. That's where Matthew Stafford. They took Matthew Stafford, who hadn't even won a playoff game in his career, over Jared Goff, who was a Pro Bowler, who had his offense clicking, one of the top five offenses in the history of the NFL. None of it mattered because they didn't think he could get the job done. when it mattered most. Last year, if you remember, they played the Minnesota Vikings, Kelvin, against a third-string quarterback, and he threw, what, four picks? He was awful in a game the Lions had to win, if you remember that. Mm-hmm. That was another one of those moments where Jared Goff turns into Jared Tennis, and he's just no good. And that's why when you look at these lists and people prop him up and they look at some stats and all that, I don't buy into him. I think he's a good quarterback, middle of the road, but I don't think he's an upper echelon quarterback.
2: Man, he is ranked 33rd. He's ranked, depending on which one you're looking at, about the 8th best quarterback. You did all that talking just to tell me the man is properly rated. Nobody said he's better than Patrick Mahomes or he's better than Josh. I don't think he's better than Lamar Jackson, and I agree with you on that.
3: But it's Lamar and Joe Burrow. Right,
2: I agree.
3: How in the world could he be 35 spots ahead of Lamar Jackson?
2: The two lists we've been going off of do it differently. So the tiers one, we just talked yesterday. Who were you on the phone with again? Mike Sando. And he didn't even admit it, like, it's kind of random how we do it. It's history. It's also projecting future, and it's also current. The top 100 is based simply off who had the best year, who was looking good last year. So that one I can get with because it makes sense.
3: But they didn't even make the playoffs last year. I mean, that's
2: right.
3: The other
2: but they were 9-8, and his stats were, if I told you his stats, you would think he was in the MVP race.
3: No,
2: but 34 touchdowns and 8 interceptions.
3: Okay, but
2: 4,500 yards. Anybody else, that is an amazing season for them.
3: But when did he get the numbers? When the games that mattered, they lost to Minnesota at home, and then they lost to a third string. Go look at the numbers in the two biggest games of the year.
2: I'm telling you, the man put up crazy numbers. So he, to me, is properly rated. Jared Goff, what he has done over his career specifically, if you even want to include the Rams, it's more incredible. The man has been to a Super Bowl. The man has been to an NFC Championship game, which we all agree they should have won against the 49ers. Credit the 49ers for taking that game from them. And how long did you cover the Detroit Lions?
3: 20 years.
2: 20 years. And if I told you that you'd have a quarterback who will be 48-33-1, 48-33-1.
3: That dude
2: has had a very good career.
3: What's his record in the postseason when it matters the most?
2: He's 2-2.
3: Yeah. And the biggest games he had
2: 2-2 in the postseason.
3: He hasn't been there.
2: Matthew Stafford didn't even win a game in the postseason.
3: That game against Washington. That's his game. That's his career. That's what they got him for.
2: That was Dan Campbell's game.
3: That's what they got him
2: that
3: for.
2: That was not Jared Goff's game. Who watched that game,
3: what are you talking about? I'm talking about against Washington. No,
2: against Washington, they were nine and a half point favorites. And I'm not disagreeing. He had a bum game, and every single quarterback in the Hall of Fame had a bad game.
3: But that was the game they needed. All they needed to do was win two games to get to the Super Bowl. They had the number one seed.
2: They were already in the NFC Championship game the year before. No. What do you mean, no?
3: In the second half of that game, he couldn't get them in the end zone. That was the problem.
2: Because the receivers dropped the passes. His coach called up on fourth downs.
3: I'm not buying that.
2: Jared Goff is 48-33-1 with the Detroit Lions that you spent 20 years watching.
3: He's 0-2 when it matters.
2: He's 2-2 in the postseason.
3: He's 0-2 when it matters.
2: 2-2 in the postseason.
3: That's all I care about, Jared Goff. 0-2.
2: It don't matter. That's all you care. The fact is that man has a record nobody would have ever expected with the Lions. He was supposed to be a cast-off, never heard of again when he went to the Lions. 48-33-1, 2-2 in the postseason. That man has had more touchdowns than just about anybody else.
3: Why the Lions wanted to move. If it wasn't for his contract, there was talk they were going to move off of him after last year, but they couldn't.
2: And the Lakers talked about moving off of Kobe. If was a fifth, we all be drunk. Only four quarterbacks have more 4,500 yard passing
3: seasons. Nobody
2: season
3: cares about stats. Drew Brees, it's about winning.
2: Drew's, and about him, man, winning.
3: winning.
2: I thought I just told you.
3: It's about 48, winning.
2: 48, 33, no. and 1.
3: What are we?
2: You yelling at the moon.
3: What is the knock on Lamar? He wins 75% of his games, and nobody gives him any respect because of the postseason.
2: And that's why I said Jared Goff is properly rated.
3: No, he's not, because he's 36 points ahead of Lamar Jackson.
2: That's a Lamar Jackson issue.
3: How many MVPs does he have? He has none. Jared Goff is a middle of the pack quarterback.
2: Those stats are empty, and that's why they don't matter. He ain't better than Lamar Jackson. You know I'd be the first to tell you he ain't better than Lamar Jackson. But you're yelling at Jared Goff. All I'm saying is Jared Goff is properly rated. They have him as the 8th best quarterback, and they have him as 33rd best player.
3: 877-99 on Fox. 877-99-6-63-69. Is Jared Goff overrated? Is it fair to say he's not a big-time quarterback? Because that's what I'm saying. We'll continue that conversation next with you. It is the Odd Couple, Rob Parker, Kelvin Washington, on a TV theme song Thursday. And we want to hear from you. 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
41: 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Yeah.

0: gentlemen, we can rebuild him. We have the technology. We have the capability to make the world's first bionic man.
1: Steve Austin will be that man.
2: Tell him, Rob.
0: Better than he was before.
2: What's your favorite episode?
0: Better.
2: You remember, like, at least
0: stronger.
1: 60.
0: Faster.
1: You know what was crazy, though, Kelvin?
2: Yeah.
1: I know we got to get to these calls, but what's crazy is, even on the Bionic Woman, they had the same, that guy, the boss, he was on both shows, and they were on two different networks. One show was on ABC, one show was on NBC. But he was on both
2: shows. Shout out to him getting them checks, boy. Odd Couple, Robin Kelvin on a TV theme song Thursday. 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Let's get to it. 877-99 on Fox. Rob and I disagree on Jared Goff. I think he's properly rated. He thinks he's overrated. What say you? Who we got?
1: Harold in Chicago. You're on the Odd Couple Fox Sports Radio. What's up, Harold?
3: What's up, fellas? Happy TV theme Thursday.
1: That's right. Man. What's up?
3: Not much. You guys are hard to call. You guys are getting too popular. It's like trying to get into a hub space in Miami now.
1: Sorry about that. Hey, there are other shows you could not call into, though. I'm just saying.
3: Oh, done.
1: No, I'm just playing. Thank you. Hey, you know, we love to get you when you can.
2: Up.
1: When you can get in. We appreciate you, Harold. Go ahead.
3: Oh, appreciate you guys. But, I think Goff is rated just right. He's not really a risk taker. He makes a lot of good safe throws, but that's why he is where he is. He doesn't take any risks. He needs a run game to get going. He'll get a lot of his stats regular season, but come times that you need to make those risky throws, which is sadly, ironically, why they traded for Matt Stafford.
1: Thank you.
3: Who was terrible during that playoff run. He won the championship, by the way.
1: Yep.
3: But he at least took those risks. Goff makes the safe throw. If it isn't there, he takes what the defense gives him, and to get to that top tier level, you got to be able to manipulate the defense, which he doesn't do, and why he's kind of always going to be a safe option, but you're just not going to win with that.
1: I agree. Safe, but no good. All right, no risk. Gerald in Grand Rapids, you're on the Odd Couple Fox Sports Radio. What's up, Gerald? How are you?
4: I'm good. I just wanted to say you disrespecting Jared Goff. Like, at least he got a Super Bowl appearance. Some of those other guys.
1: That's nice. That and 290 will get you on the subway in New York City.
2: Don't do that, Rob. Don't do that.
1: That's why the Rams got rid of him. They didn't
2: trade. It don't matter.
1: They got rid of him. They dumped him. Why'd they dump him if he's so great? Tell me.
2: No, nobody said he's great.
1: I'm not talking to you. I'm talking to Gerald. Tell me, why was he traded from the Rams?
2: Tell me,
1: Gerald. Why? Oh, he lost. Gerald, he went mute. He's gone. Afraid. Okay.
2: No, he said what he had to say.
1: With
2: you
1: Joe.
2: You disrespected Jared Goff, is what he said, son.
1: Joe in Spokane. You're on the Odd Couple Fox Sports Radio. What's up, Joe?
5: Hey, not much. Just driving on my way home.
1: And you said, I got to call into the show because they're yelling at each other.
5: Yeah, I got to. I got to defend the Motor City Kitties, even though I'm
2: talk
5: a
2: to
5: fan.
2: Him.
5: I think the eye test says everything about Jared Goff. I think he's one of those guys that's always going to fall between 6 and 10. Every season's going to be a little different, but he's going to be upright. He's going to throw the ball. And I think that, you know, Matt Stafford was a good play by the Rams, but hey, I think they could have just made a Super Bowl with Jared Goff.
1: They made one, and they made one. And guess what? They averaged 35 points during the regular season, and Jared Goff got them three. Include on an 89-yard field goal. That's all they could muster in the Super Bowl.
2: Right.
1: That's why they got rid of him.
2: How far are we going to move the goalpost?
5: He needed a coach that believed in him. I don't think McVay believed
1: in
5: him.
1: No, they didn't believe in him because they've seen him. They watched the guy. They thought he was the weak link, and that's why they made the trade. That's all I'm saying. You guys
2: you can't have your cake and eat it, too. You don't even like Matthew Stafford. You can't have your cake and eat it, too. You can't not like Matthew Stafford and then say this.
1: I don't like either one. How about that? How's that? I don't like either one. Neither one works for me. Okay? How's that?
2: Oh, boy. I tell you, goalpost moving Parker, that's your new nickname.
6: No, it ain't.
2: Get to the Super Bowl is not enough.
6: Monty,
2: don't get he didn't even make it to the Super Bowl.
6: I'm as consistent as a bran muffin. I just want you to know that.
2: Adam Kaplan on the other side of Monty's award winning.
6: He's not coming. He's not there. We moved him to another segment.
2: Well, I thought we said we had him. Raji?
6: No.
2: Oh,
6: I'm just giving you the update. I'm in the studio. I know what's going on. Go ahead, Monty.
7: All right. Hi, guys. Let's start with the NFL. We are so close to having week one of the NFL, but we got to start with the Hall of Fame preseason game between the Panthers and the Cardinals. That's going to kick off in about 30 minutes, 8 p.m. Eastern time. Other NFL news, well, the Lions made running back Jahmyr Gibbs the highest paid running back in NFL history after the Falcons did so with Bijan Robinson. But Gibbs' deal edges Robinson's as it breaks down to a three-year extension with up to $75.75 million with $51.5 million guaranteed. The Colts and running back Jonathan Taylor agreed to a two-year extension that could be worth up to $47 million with $39 million guaranteed. Green Bay Packers running back Josh Jacobs missed practice today with a groin injury. In the NBA, the Wizards and Anthony Davis have mutually agreed to put off contract extension talks until at least about 20 games into the regular season. This is according to ESPN. When it comes to baseball, a couple games going on right now. The Red Sox and the Braves, both have won 7 in a row. They are underway, not playing each other. Red Sox and White Sox scoreless, bottom of the second in Boston. Marlins and Braves in Atlanta scoreless, top of the second inning. While the Phillies lead the Nationals 6-5, top of the fifth inning. The Cubs have won 4 in a row. They edge the Blue Jays 3-2 in 11 innings. The Brewers won another one against the Pirates, coming out on top today 5-2. Mets won another one against the Guardians. 13-6 was the final score, while the Tigers shut out the Mariners 11-0. When it comes to the WNBA, the Aces and the Fever playing right now. Indiana is on top 25-18 with about 7 minutes to go in the first half. Asia Wilson, she's got 4 points for the Aces. Caitlin Clark, she's got 4 points for Indiana. Back to you guys.
2: Monty, thank you. Jess. Couple. Robin Kelvin on the TV themes on Thursday. And on the way, we got Shekel City a little bit as well. By the way, next hour, still got a whole lot to get to. Adam Kaplan, we have Shop Talk as well.
6: We got Kaplan now. We got him.
2: No, no, don't do that. Don't do that. Talking all that smack.
6: I'm in the studio. I got it.
2: And how you get it wrong? You in the studio. Boy, I'll
6: Wow.
2: Adam, save us because we're about to get at each other right now.
8: I got
2: now.
8: A question. Uh-oh, I got a question, guys. Wait a minute. Is that Move the Goalpost Parker? Is that who that is?
2: Yes, it is, Adam.
8: I literally, Kelvin, Parker. I literally fell off my chair. I could not believe you said like this. That was really good, man. Really good.
2: Thank you. This is just what I'm dealing with. If you don't make the Super Bowl, you're a nobody. You make the Super Bowl. No,
8: oh, I know, dude. I've been on that train with Rob. It's all or nothing.
6: No. Jared Goff in the biggest games of the year, and that's all I'm talking about. They were 9.5-point favorite. Come on. Now, just admit it, against Washington, against a rookie quarterback in their own building. They had to win 2 home games to make the Super Bowl. He has 4 interceptions and a fumble in the biggest game of the year.
8: Yeah,
6: okay?
8: The reason
6: that the Rams traded him, go back and look at the year that they went to the Super Bowl.
8: I know all about that story.
6: They averaged 35 points a game that year, and they got 3 in the Super Bowl. And last year, to keep their season alive, they had to beat Minnesota's third-string quarterback, right? On the road, he throws 4 picks in the biggest game of the year. That's the Jared Goff I know.
2: And the Jared Goff I know is...
6: All those other numbers, Adam, don't mean anything to Adam.
2: To you, to Adam. He came to a Lions organization that Rob covered for 20 years, acting like he didn't know how inept they were. He's 48-33-1 as a starter.
6: He's 0-2
2: in
6: when it matters.
2: Detroit. He's 2-2 in the playoffs.
6: 0-2 when it matters.
2: Matthew Stafford, Adam Kaplan,
6: I don't want to hear you anymore.
2: Because Adam, all Adam's going to do is talk about, once again, Rob, how right... He agrees with me. Adam, am I crazy to think he's properly rated? I didn't say he's top 4 or 5. He's properly rated.
8: Well, hang on a second. Where is he rated? What is his
2: ranking? He's rated 8th best quarterback, 33rd best player.
6: He is ahead of Lamar Jackson, 36 spots. He's ahead of Joe Burrow. He's not better than either of those guys.
8: Now, see, okay. Whose rankings are these? Are these from ESPN?
2: To give you the, yeah. You have the NFL's top 100. They simply go based off last year. That's all that. There's no historical kind. Just, and so we know, where Rob and I do agree, he's not better than Lamar Jackson. We know that. He's not better than Joe Burrow. His individual talents, but they obviously had injuries.
6: Even those guys coming off of injury plague years, I would take those guys over Jared Goff.
2: No, we would take them, but that's how their list is. They only do that. The other list is the quarterback tier from The Athletic, and ESPN also did their top 100, the top quarterbacks and where they ranked. They had him at 8th. So I thought that was properly rated.
8: See, you have to, when you're doing these rankings, you got to put everything in perspective. Okay, what happened last season? Where are they at in their career? Like, if you're going to put Mahomes as the number one quarterback, what are you basing that on? He has not played at an MVP level in years.
6: In two years, we argue with Mike Sando.
8: Before he got anyone playing well. Like, he's still top five. I'm not saying he's not the best quarterback.
6: He's not. We agree on that.
8: He's just not. I don't know who he's doing. See, now, if you ask NFL executives, let's say the three of us are putting together our list, and we have to talk to 32 general managers. They can't vote for their quarterback, okay? You can't do that. Just exclude your guy. If Joe Burrow is not in the top five, get rid of the list. He doesn't control the ineptness and the not competitive part of their defense. The defense is not competitive. It hasn't been in years. That's not his fault. Right. Just talk about the way he plays. Now, one thing about Lamar is, he's one of the best regular season quarterbacks in NFL history. Playoffs, not very good. Are we including playoffs or not?
6: Right. I don't know what they're including. I really don't.
8: You have to. If you're grading, if you're skies, any sport, let's exclude MVP. I know it's a regular season award, but if we're just saying, if we're putting together our list of who the best players are, you got to include the playoffs. Have to.
6: Yes. All right. Let's go to Jahmyr Gibbs, who just got a new deal, and they're paying running backs again, I guess.
8: Finally.
6: Right? Yeah. I know.
2: Thank God.
6: We thought it was crazy anyway, the idea that football, you need to be able to run the football and get yards and do what you need to do. And I never could figure that out. But anyway, how much more money did they give him? $1.50?
8: It's funny because Gibbs waited. Todd Francis' agent's actually really smart. He's top three contract agent, and he waited to see what Bijan Robinson got and Jonathan Taylor got. And what's funny is these things usually go like this in mid-March when the extensions get done or guys signed with other teams. But because these got done so late, they waited. I thought France played it really, really smart. And, you know, Gibbs, talk to the Lions. I think they would tell you, as they told me, Gibbs is probably better than they thought he was. They did not know he was as physically strong as he is. They knew how explosive he was, but they didn't know he was as violent as a runner as he would turn out to be and more physical. You don't have to take him out in goal line situations. He's actually a fairly big guy. He's way bigger than you think. And it's been, look, without him, because they got all sorts of problems with their secondary. I was right when I thought they'd drop off last season. I'm not high on them again. I'm sorry. They were my breakout team like 4 or 5 years ago. But
6: Adam, I'm with you.
8: I'm not feeling it. I'm just not feeling it with that team. I should see them in a couple weeks. I hope they don't remember me saying this on FSR.
6: No, but it's true. I last year people were saying I had hate for Detroit because I didn't pick them to make the playoffs. I did.
8: Can I ask you a question, Rob?
6: Yep.
8: You know, you and I knew each other from the con, but I never really talked to you about this. The ineptitude, the Matt Millen years, you know, Bob Quinn, you go through all the general managers and how bad they were. Were they insufferable? Were they like, of all the teams in Detroit, the Tigers, when the Pistons fell off, obviously they had a great run.
6: Right.
8: And the Red Wings as well. But their ineptitude is one of the worst in NFL history. Was it just terrible to cover that team?
6: It was easy because, you know, as far as like...
8: Well, painful because like, it's like, oh, God, here we go again.
6: But it was the same story. Like, as a columnist, they were down 21-0 in the first quarter, like almost every week. Like, you would already know that they couldn't
8: every
6: win the
8: year.
6: Game. It was so bad.
8: Yeah.
6: And Matt was just a terrible general manager, or might be arguably the worst general manager in the history of sports.
8: That's a little strong.
6: No, I would put him out there because remember the 0-16 and the other stuff. And the one thing that really got me, and I don't know if you remember this, Adam, is after Matt left, he went to ESPN and started doing college football.
8: I know, Adam. I've watched tape with him. He's an interesting guy.
6: Right? I'll never forget this. He says his first college game at the big house, He goes, man, this place is amazing. Or something like, you know, because he hadn't gone there for a game as a Lions general manager.
8: I remember he lived at home. Remember
6: he lived in Pennsylvania and used to fly out every weekend. So
8: how that was allowed.
6: So he couldn't go to any college games. Do you know what I'm saying?
2: You got
6: to
2: be a part of fabric.
6: That's crazy.
8: Kelvin, can you believe that? You're running a business.
6: Right.
8: And your guy who makes all the decisions is allowed to be home during the week. Like, this is absurd.
2: Adam, you know, this is the thing, Rod. This is when people like you. You know, who was it, the Mets manager we were talking about earlier?
6: Carlos Mendoza.
2: Carlos Mendoza. When you're just liked and they'll give you grace. They'll find a
6: but
2: way.
6: But it's crazy.
2: They'll make excuses. Because that doesn't make any, we need you here. We have two big
6: We need
2: schools,
6: you to go to the big house Michigan, and watch Michigan State.
8: I can't believe that. I did not know that story, Rob. Matt's a really good dude. Okay. He was not a good general manager. But how that was allowed by ownership is an absolute disgrace. Yeah. I didn't know that.
2: And you saw the results of it.
6: And those were the results.
8: I didn't know that he didn't go to a Michigan game. Get out of here. That's ridiculous.
2: And you know what's crazy about that, Adam, as Rob knows? One thing they took for granted and take for granted is the fans were still showing up. Weren't they, Rob? You know, they were horrible. 0-16. The fans, for some reason, love the Lions way more than they actually deserve. It's the weirdest thing, Adam.
8: Same with the Browns.
6: Yeah. I think it's easy to do and only for this reason, and then we'll let Adam go.
8: Mm-hmm.
6: When you only have 8 home games, you're in Cleveland, it's easier to just say, I already bought my tickets. You know what I mean? Here are your options. You could go to church, or you could do the honey-do list from your wife, or you know what I mean? Or you could go to the games with your buddy. Which ones are you? So you're not giving up your ticket. You're not giving up those 8 Sundays.
8: It's true.
6: When you can get away. I'm dead serious. And I think that's what the NFL has and why guys don't stop going completely. That's
8: and you look at the ratings, guys. It's absolutely insane. Right. You look at the top 10 shows all year. Hello, NFL.
6: I'm not watching the Hall of Fame game, but it's on. It's watching me today.
2: It is on. It ain't going to be Hall of Fame worthy right
6: now. That's right.
2: Adam, appreciate you, man.
6: Thank you,
8: guys. Talk to you soon. Thanks, guys. See you.
2: No doubt. Adam Kaplan there. Always great to talk to him. Shekel City on the way. Plus, they say he was the best, if not second best pitcher. Maybe that ain't the case right now. We'll tell you what we're talking about. It's the Odd Couple, Fox Sports Radio.
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0: me Peter Parker when I was in elementary school. Peter.
1: Wow.
0: Petey.
2: Believe it.
1: Because you were shooting webs?
2: Because you were all into the show?
0: No, because his last name was Parker.
2: Okay.
0: Wow. Peter Parker.
2: Well, it makes sense. You ended up working in the newspaper business, too. So yeah. You followed in his footsteps.
0: He was a photographer, but Superman was a newspaper reporter. The Green Hornet, yeah, he was a newspaper publisher. It went hand in hand. You know what I mean?
2: We didn't have that many jobs back then. What was we doing? Just one?
0: No, because the newspapers always looked out for the little man, and that's what it was. Yeah. It really was.
2: Well, things have changed. It's the Odd Couple. On a TV Things on Thursday. Thank you to Adam Kaplan who joined us. We appreciate that as always. By the way, if you missed any of today's show, be sure to catch the podcast. Just search The Odd Couple wherever you get your podcast. 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Again, just search The Odd Couple wherever you get your podcast. You'll find us there. Rob G will have a best of, a full in version of it as well. So go get the podcast.
0: Rob G gets mad at us because if we didn't have any good stuff, he wouldn't have to put together a best of like some shows.
2: So you're saying we're making him work too hard.

0: man, you are a big softy.
1: Yep.
0: You are a big time dad.
2: That's what happened with a couple of girls and
0: his
2: and his wife is running the roost.
0: She running the show.
1: Oh, she's the breadwinner.
2: Right?
0: She be telling him what to do.
2: Rob G cooking 8 nights a week. I mean, I understand it.
3: That's why I got so much rage pent up, Rob. That's where you're going down.
0: It is.
2: you might be right.
0: Hey, that was actually funny.
2: Because he'll be looking at me, looking at her, you know, like put her face over mine.
0: Well, I thought you meant you, him looking at you, looking at her, period. Because you got a folder with all of our girlfriends and wives.
2: No.
1: Hey, yo, what's up with that, Rob?
0: Yeah, what's up with that?
2: I just like to keep people close to me.
0: Time for Shekel City.
4: Welcome to Shekel City, the home base for Rob Parker's daily picks against the spread.
2: Rob G, your wife is next. I was 500 last night because I only had two bets. So 1-1, 196 and 177. 196, 177.
1: Close.
2: And tonight, I got the Padres -1.5. They're taking on the D-backs. All the other games are played. It's getaway day in Major League Baseball. You know that. A lot of day games on Thursday. Yeah. And most of the other games are already in action. So one game, Padres -1.5 at the D-backs. And remember, Kelvin, I'm not telling you who to bet on. I'm telling you who I bet on.
0: Hey, we only got a couple seconds here, but Paul Skene's been on a struggle bus.
2: Rob G, just give us the numbers because they're bad.
0: It's been awful.
2: His first 2 years, his ERA was under 2 for each of his first 2 years.
3: And it's definitely way overdue now, guys, especially in the month of July. Arguably the worst stretch of his entire major league career. ERA hovering around 5. He hasn't hit 100 miles per hour.
2: Wait a minute, Rob G, you left out chubby.
3: He's very chubby.
2: Chubby ERA.
3: Robust. You like that word, too? He hasn't hit 100 miles an hour at all once this entire season.
0: Crazy.
2: That's unbelievable.
3: In the era we live in today where everyone's throwing heat and he can't do it no more, it's looking tough for Paul Skene.
0: Nope.
2: And you know what? And I'm not. He's a great pitcher. We already know that. Got a great. Remember, he started his rookie year. Started the All-Star game his rookie year. But I'm going to tell you this. When people started saying he's Tom Seaver, he's all these other great pitchers, dude, it tells you about how long you got to pitch to be great, Kelvin, before you crown people. You can't crown people after 2 years, 3 years. You can't.
0: And we do that every year, Rob. You name the city. You name the team. We've done. I can give you 2-3 guys that we go, he's an expert. And then he ends up just being a rotational piece. You know, Fox Sports Radio.
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0: Hall of Fame preseason game in the NFL is about to kick off between the Panthers and the Cardinals. While the Lions made running back Jahmyr Gibbs the highest paid running back in NFL history. It's a 3-year extension worth up to $75.75 million with $51.5 million guaranteed. The Colts and running back Jonathan Taylor agreed to a 2-year extension that could be worth up to $47 million. In the NBA, ESPN reports that the Wizards and Anthony Davis have mutually agreed to put off contract extension talks until at least about 20 games into the regular season. In Major League Baseball, the Braves have won 7 in a row. Ronald Acuna Jr. with a home run puts them up 2-0 against the Marlins at home. It's the top of the 4th inning. Now they're on a rain delay. The Red Sox have also won 7 in a row, but the White Sox are up on Boston right now 4-0. Bottom of the 3rd inning about to start. I'm Monty Bolaños.
1: One guy is happily divorced. One guy is happily married. One guy gets called daddy by his 3 beautiful daughters. Aww. One guy gets called daddy after a credit card approval. One guy won a state high school basketball championship. One guy only covered a state high school basketball championship. One guy's been inducted into 3 halls of fame. One guy has only mocked a hall. Does this seem weird to anybody else?
2: Hey, I heard that.
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